down half. You could very easily anchor four time to leave in the second. If he gets off the lids better. If Sponge leads over Rory, then Sponge probably wins. But if Rory gets within half the length in the early stages, then Rory can probably wear it down. So 2 and 6 in the third leg. And then just to keep it nice and tight, Ripslinger Delta and one more Rodian. Just willing to put Trixie Jewel, the other favourite, in the watch column today. So $16 there for 100%.

0: answer in this market. As money does come for the kennel, mate, no mistake. He's just drawn slightly inside. This is a slightly slower tracking distance record at 1776. $5 into $4. Humbush Zuri soft in the market off a last start win. $4 out to $4.80. And soft also is Tiger 2, who's $6 out to $7.50. So, look, the money was there for Buzzing Billy, but the kennel, mate, is challenging quite strongly, I think, over turnover-wise. Tiger 2 at best would be competitive. Homebush Zuri as well with that 1782 on board. So I don't think it's a even money shot, Buzzing Billy, even with those close-up second placings on the form line. Draw should be fine, I think, from out there. Should be able to get out. There's a first starter inside. I suppose there's always a niggle exactly which way Restless Jack will trap, but Buzzing Billy, I think, is going the right way to go very close at $2.50. Back to you, Dan, for your thoughts here, race two.
1: Thanks, Bevan. I'm pretty keen here. Number three, Homebush Zuri. I think if you're taking the quality, the three or the seven, one of them really should be winning. I'd be pretty keen to get involved there at the $5 around Homebush Zuri. Jumped out, led, controlled it the other day, was far too good at Ascot Park. I think if she beats out You Bet for Speed and No Mistake, it's probably out in front and will be awfully hard to beat. So three on top, and the price just continues to drift. $7, maybe just, if you get it back, it maybe just hold your horses, see if the price gets out even more. Geez, I thought it was clearly a $2 race, but the market clearly saying otherwise here. I thought Homebush Zuri could easily go back to back after what we saw at Ascot Park the other day. Last week was pretty good, beaten 4.5 behind Bipu Blaze, running third. Second in that was Buzzing Billy, so that's the clear form reference. They ran second and third, and one's at 7 and one's at 2.25. And Homebush Zuri can only have improved from that run at Ascot Park the other day when winning. And often once they win, they usually go on and do it again. So I'd be happy to load up with $7. Seven Buzzing Billy's been good. This is one of five littermates representing Michael Dempsey, the Don't Knock a Him Sugar Rose litter. Gee, it's been pretty quick. Sugar Rose, I was calling it not too long ago, and now all of a sudden her progeny are on the track. He's been pretty good. Last two starts, been only 3.25 and a length and a half when beating a 1750 and a 1754. It'd have to be some sort of a hope here to challenge Homebush Zuri. $8. I think that might be as far as you're going to get here with Homebush Zuri. So it might be time to go now if you're taking the each way. Four, No Mistake. Another from the Don't Knock Him Sugar Rose letter was well beaten the last two starts, but drops to the 2.95. I think can naturally improve, yet to show real speed at the start. However, was beaten a pretty slick 1731 for this level and can only improve off that. So making respect for four, No Mistake. Six for fourth, Restless Jack on debut. Was a winner in a 1784 at the trials. We'll have to go much quicker than that to be a winning proposition, you'd imagine. Was third of four in an 1829 and sixth of six. Well beaten a 1734, but all of the littermates here, you have to pretty much take which one's getting the support in the market to get a good line of them. Tiger 2's been good the last couple, only 2.75 off Jumping Juliet. Seems to be a relatively clean starter. Wide draw, probably ideal. Gives it a chance to track across with Buzzing Billy. Five, Homebush Nolan, fresh up for 134 days. $9.50. Interesting price for a dog who's fresh and has run last in all three of his career starts. And number two, You Bet off the inside. Did show a bit of promise at the start of its first run, but was

nice performance, strong late. 2, 3, and 8 will run in the first 10 on this JetBet code, then an extra 5 to come post that through to around about 4 o'clock. We'll take another break here. Trackside 1, your Friday of racing late quaddie on the first JetBet code is underway. Race number 7, we'll be back to preview that with Dan when we return.

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12: First leg of the late quaddie on this first jet bet code will be race number 7. It goes at 136, about an hour and a half away. Let's have a look at how the market stands at this present moment. Good money for the Johnny Mac runner, 17 red, 250, 210. There's similar support for Homebush Harry, another of his charges, 3.30 into $3.20. Let's have a look at the video watch here, and it will be Homebush Harry, the 8 here, and it has put two together here, Dan, and has run that 17 flat, which is pretty smart.
13: And I know he's going to jump up in grade here, but this was a pretty tidy effort. He won the heat and then he won the final, beating Let Him Fizz. I think if he jumps out as cleanly as he did, he's clearly filled with confidence and he's running quickly as of late, near enough to a PB run there, 17.05. He's been able to run 17 seconds. I think he can win today. He was fresh up after 147 days after downgrading, and he was too good. I think he's going to go on a bit of a roll here, Harry. So 320, you can lock that in. Four Diamond Arch, he's racing some really nice dogs down south in the last couple of weeks, the likes of Ripslinger Delta and Ripslinger Nesta. Back here to Addington, the only track he's ever won at. I think he'll enjoy being back here. He has to be a chance. He was fourth only 2.75 off them last week. 517 red. Brought that form in behind Opawa, Georgia. There's a wee bit of a question mark around that now, but had been good the last couple. 17.11's on the board for him, and 6 extra gravy might be a wild card pick. But in the quaddie, I think the 8, 4, and 5 should see you through. Wouldn't be surprised, though, if Homebush Harry at 3.20 was a bit of a smoky to be an anchor at that price.
12: Race 8, secondly, we have a very short price favourite here in Where's Wally. He's fresh up after quite a considerable break. He's $1.45 into $1.35, and I did read that he ran last in a 2.95 trial recently, but look, if he runs his best, he'll be winning this race. He's run a 16.81 against these dogs, would be winning. I suppose there is a couple of question marks, but market indicates that Where's Wally's not far off the mark. My favourite greyhound, Pork Chop, is in good placing at its most recent start as well. And drawn 8, I thought, might be half a chance, but Where's Wally's best version, very hard to hold out here, Dan.
13: Indeed, but you're not the only one who's a fan of Pork Chop out there. We all love calling Pork Chop and seeing him go around. Where's Wally, though? It was an interesting one because he was so well backed during the day after Melbourne Cup Day, and absolutely nothing went to plan. And he hadn't raced since June of last year. Then he had another freshen up, and then he had one run in December. Then he had a couple of months off again, and he ran behind Opawa Haas in the heat and the final of the Group 1 St. Ledger. He's still only a C2 charge.

0: been in the top two, 8 of his 10 starts. There's been one blemish there, and the other was running last in a Group 1 event. He should suit the 295 a lot better, holds a 1681 PB. I suppose if you're taking the shorts, the only real concern is he has so many niggles and he comes on and off the scene. So I guess we've got to enjoy him while he's here today. 92 days fresh. If he's in tip-top shape, he's going to win today. He brings that Group 1 form. He's much better than a C2 dog. It's just to worry about the niggles that he's dealt with. However, Dylan, being an astute trainer and carer for the animal, wouldn't have brought him here if he wasn't ready to race. So that gives me full confidence that he's here and he'll be winning.
1: Okay, brilliant. Well, we're anchoring, if that's the case. You might want to take 2 tickets just for those slot niggles, but he looks an obvious anchor. Race 9, that'll run just after 2:05, and 2:50 favourite here in Phoebe Jewel. Good money coming in for a couple here. It is early. The market hasn't really matured to this point. Bayview Alpha, good support. Diamond Vienna. And you want to highlight one drawn the inside at good value here, Dan. 5 out to 5:50 for Johnny McInerney and Homebush Nepo.
0: Yeah, and last start was okay with mid-pack and behind Homebush Harry. And if, fingers crossed, that form lines up with Homebush Harry, it'll be even stronger here for Homebush Nepo, who was out in front and was far too good 2 starts ago, needs to step up in company, but was pretty good behind Opawa Izzy in a C2 final 4-back. I think running really well, gets the inside trap. Homebush Delight probably can't get up with it early. Same with Elite Oreo. Phoebe Jewel just takes a stride or two to get into it, and Bovey Elfie's no real speed. So I thought probably the leader, Homebush Nepo, proved hard to beat. Didn't mind the chance, though, of 9, Mitchum Lauren. Very hard to catch on the right day, but a win 2 starts ago was pretty flash. And I thought if she replicated that, she'd be hard to beat. I think the 9 of the 2 can win. 6, Phoebe Jewel will be working through the line. Has a pretty ordinary strike rate in terms of winning, which means I just want to put her in for 3rd. She just has the ability, but she just doesn't bring it to winning performances all too often, especially when you're taking $2.50 for a dog who's only won 3 of 25 and usually takes huge market expectation. And 7, Bovey Alfie, will be working home okay late. Brings form behind Goodwin, which I think will stack up a bit later if you're playing top 4s. But in the quaddy, I think the 9, 2, and 6 should see you through. 9 and 2 will add a bit of spice to it, especially if the general market gravitator Phoebe Jewel does what she usually does, and that's show promise but not quite win.
1: Last on this first JetBet code, pretty even here, might be amazing. Ran a PB when winning by 3.5 lengths at its most recent start, and that's 17.09. Outside of that, Diamond Grace for Craig Roberts has had the 4 placings in a row. That is your market mover, has broken that 17-second barrier. That's at 3.10 and $5 about for Will Watch, who's getting soft, to be fair, off a fresh out win, 440 out to $5. How'd you see the last of the late quaddie?
0: Well, it's interesting because Will Watch was 140 days fresh and beat Might Be Amazing, and they're both up in grade, but then Might Be Amazing won quite well.

0: We'll watch, and I think if it replicates this run when it set a PB of 17.09, gets right up with Diamond Grace in the early stages and probably has that tactical advantage over We'll Watch today. Nice dog, really like what she did last start. Keen to be with her the best of the day in terms of a price, $2.40, a bit better than some of the others at $1.60, $1.35 and the like. So it might be amazing, made it the best, so that means it's my anchor. I think with this particular quaddy, the first and third legs are where you've got to take a wee bit of a look, a deep dive into it. I think Where's Wally and Might Be Amazing will probably win, but in those first couple of legs, keen on Harry, but definitely need a bit of cover with Diamond Archie, the 4 and the 5, 17 red. I don't think you need to go too much further than that. Second leg, Where's Wally probably wins that. The 3, you can be okay with that. And then Mitchum Lauren and Homebush Nipper to try spice up the quaddie there at those $5 and $7 quotes to beat home 6 Phoebe Jewel, but I'll take that fave just in case. It might be amazing. If you wanted another bit of cover there, the 4 Will Watch in that last leg, if you're just a wee bit worried, the fact that Will Watch beat Might Be Amazing. So $9 there. Hopefully we get a bit of the pie there. I think Where's Wally makes it a bit of a treble.
1: Okay. We'll be back for the next one on the program very, very shortly, but we've had a look at both quaddies. Some interesting stuff upcoming trackside. One, after the next out at Anton, I'm going to have a quick check to Nick Burney from Sky Racing out of New South Wales, have a quick look towards the big day at Doomben on Saturday. And then he's also going to run through his best bets, they're coming out of Scone actually on Saturday. And he's also got a fine for us for this afternoon coming to us out of Albury. All of that after the next out of innings, and then Robert Wellwood to talk about a couple of exciting runners, especially in the Champagne Stakes tomorrow out of the north. But for the meantime, let's take a quick break back for the third out of Addington.

0: length of the line, V-time error, if
1: you're... The three-year-old filly by Wap the Hill and John Dunn. She's got the group one, you're right, Dale.
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0: bit on the program out of Eddington, not too far away. We've got about 5 minutes of betting time. Let's go back and set the scene again for you. This is a maiden. It's the first of a heat of the preferential bock draws for today in the maiden class. Over the 295 here and time to leave. Short price favourite. Greyhound that's ran that 1734. We talked about this earlier there. It's pretty slick for a maiden a trialling up. That said, there is a fair bit of money around for Opawa Swan, who's 6 into 4.2. A little bit more experience with the five starts with a couple of minor placings. Other first starters here, Humbush Mingford, Johnny McInerney, drifting 9 to 21. Humbush Tucker, 19 to 27. Another for Johnny Mack. Humbush Lopez is 12 to 21. So really all the pressure is around Tom to leave and Opawa Swan. The McInerney dogs drifting outside of Homebush 20, who has had the six starts for the four minor placings, the dog by Dinah Steele. Let's get to you, Dan. It is a short quote at $1.65, but times are everything in greyhound racing, and if you're in that sort of time trialling, then you're going to be pretty competitive in a race like this.
1: Yeah, I think she'll win if she replicates what we saw at the trial. You only have to look at the first maiden race over the 295 to know that Time to Leave probably would have won by three or four lengths pretty comfortably. If she breaks away well, she'll probably win this. Wanted to take a wee look, though, at Homebush 20. I thought the run behind Homebush Rory was pretty good the other day after completely flopping out of the lids and still chased home okay to finish him behind Homebush Rory in high rise. Now, what I want to respect about this is whilst he's got the start wrong the last few starts, he has always chased to the line quite strongly, and that means punters always come back for more, and I'm still him as favourite. Now, he's not going to start anywhere near favourite today, but if you have been on him and you're just taking a wee bit of a reservation on the favourite, then he's not the worst chance here, Homebush 20. I thought it was a pretty good exacta. The four probably gets out in front here, the debutante Time to Leave, and then the three, if it misses the kick by two or three, will do the chasing late in the bit. So I went four to beat the three. Six Opawa Swan was pretty good, chasing home a higher rise, beaten a quarter of a length last start in that race. Beat home in that high rise race a couple of starts ago. Of course, you can bring a high rise line through Homebush 20 as well. So it's clearly taken a bit of support, clearly a bit of a blip on that Early Crow Evans run last start when finishing at the back on Monday. But of course, Early Crow Evans is destined for a lot higher than Maiden Fields, and of course, won by over eight lengths there and ran a really good 16.94. So the fact that 16.94 is run, you take that into account how quick Opawa Swan's probably run, it's around that 17.5 second mark, so that's probably going to give her some sort of a chance here to run in the money. The big overs in this race is Homebush Lopez. Now, Homebush Zuri did come out and run third in the previous event, so that's a nice enough reference if you're looking for a big $23 prospect here, and I think the winner there, Buzzing Billy's probably going to go on and do a wee bit of a job going to C1 Company fairly shortly. So 29th start today for Homebush Lopez, but clearly the penny's starting to drop and can make a bit of a presence felt. Should beat out Homebush Tucker for speed. Homebush Margo was not very quick, was well beaten in a 17.84 trial. So not expecting a great deal today from the 5 on debut, and Homebush Remy doesn't get off the lids that quick. So you can make a case top 4 here for Homebush Lopez, definitely. If you play the 4 to win the 3 and the 6 to run 2nd and 3rd. You definitely need the 8 to run 4th if you're playing first 4s. I think it's a much better chance than Homebush Margo, what we saw at the trials. I think it's a much better chance than Homebush Tucker, if you're looking for a wider top 4 player here, Homebush Lopez. But 4 on top, Time to Leave.

0: of course, out of Chetty Mathers. Another similar to Sugar Rose. Hard to believe. Already leaving their progeny at the races. It doesn't seem that long ago they were up and running here at the Addington Raceway. So it's very cool to see their progeny here. And of course, that Fahey Wiley factor trialled up super in 1734. Usually they have them pretty bang on when they bring them to the races, ready to rock and roll. 4-3-6-8 for mine here. Bevan, as we're still a wee bit out from race number three today. I think time to leave out in front hard to beat. Homebush 20, though, after being favourite the last couple, you are getting a bit of a price now at $5. If you are one of those favourite backers that like to follow them when they're favourite and then wait until they get a bit of a spoil in the price.
1: Thank you very much, Dan. 4-3-6-8. 4-3-6-8 for Dan. The market, look, it is pretty strong on this first start. It is mentioned by Dan and myself. If you run that sort of qualifying time, you're very tough to beat. But gee, this is a decent sort of push around a par with Swan. 6 into 3.2, so has halved its quote here. That's pushed Homebush 20, 330 to 550. So this really is a big go on the 6 with that race day experience against the first upper. A power Swan has run that 17.50. Time to leave qualified in the 17.34. So, yeah, maybe that race day experience is just too much. But if Time to Leave gets out in front, and that's always a question mark against greyhounds that have experience, especially in one who has a little bit of zip drawn to its inside, we shall see, though. $1.65 playing 3.10. So the money has continued to come for the 6. Back to you, Dan, for the third.
0: Thanks a lot there, Bevan. Looking forward to seeing how Time to Leave goes on debut here. The My Redeemer bitch out of Chatty Mavis. Loading for the Brickworks Bar Sprint, heat number one. We've got a few of these maiden heats for your entertainment this afternoon. Hopefully we unleash a couple of nice greyhounds heading forward. Homebush Remy, Homebush 20, Time to Leave, Homebush Margot, Apala Swan, Homebush Tucker, Homebush Lopez. Time to Leave goes in the very capable hands there of Mark Lynn. It's in. She's ready to debut, and the punters are ready to see her race. Third of the day, racing. Out the best Opawa Swan, but plenty of room there for Time to Leave. Opawa Swan to the first corner, showing a bit more though, then Time to Leave moving to third, Homebush Tucker, then Homebush Margot. Behind them, Homebush 20, Homebush Lopez, and Homebush Remy, but Opawa Swan's got them beat. Opawa Swan wins, beat Time to Leave third, Homebush Margot, then Homebush 20, Homebush Tucker, Homebush Lopez, Homebush Remy. Number 6, Opawa Swan, big market mover. Gets the prize. Was only a neck off High Rise two starts ago. Came out of that early Crow Evans race and it's gone 17.22. So no wonder Time to Leave couldn't quite get there today. Opawa Swan, too good the 6. 6 beats 4, 5, and 3 with Margot. A really nice effort after a fair trial. And then 3, Homebush 20 for 4th after being awkward away yet again. But number 6, Opawa Swan the winner. Opawa Swan the bitch by My Redeemer out of Our Anna for trainer Robin Wales at Christchurch and owner Opawa Racing Limited. That is win one. At star number 6, you thought Time to Leave was about to power up but couldn't hit the eject button and or the accelerate button, and Opawa Swan had got away. 6, 4, 5, and 3. 17.22. That's a pretty slick debut effort, winning effort. That is win one at start 6, run home 11.34, 5 3/4 by 2 lengths by 0.5 length. Race 4, the Brickworks Bar Sprint, heat number 2, scratch 1, 4 and 10, 9 Poison Ivy goes to box 4. We'll have the next at 1/4 to 1.
1: Race the experience plays out there in a par with Swan, who was back really strongly. Well done to you at home, or wherever you are, to get on and do the 6 into 3.10, and it was pretty easy to watch. Time to Leave was good. I didn't quite catch the time there from Dan, but I think it might be quite quick for Opawa Swan. That was a really good performance. Slick out of the boxes, stronger through the second phase of that race, and strength through the line. 6 into 3.10. Look, you'll get a win out of Time to Leave at short notice. The 5, Homebush Margot, and the 3, Homebush 20. We're taking a quick break here again on your Trackside One Friday of Racing, the day of Friday Night Lights. On the back of the break, we'll pick up with Nick Burney from Sky Racing. We'll talk a little bit about Doomben Saturday. Quite a lot about Scone on Saturday. His bets are on the program there, and he might

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0: Queensland Racing Carnival is in full swing, showcasing the very best of winter racing with over $28 million in prize money and eight Group 1s lighting up southeast Queensland. It's been a happy hunting ground for Kiwis in the past, and this year will be no different.
1: Jimmy Cassidy, Rough Habit, three Durban Cups in succession, what a horse!

0: with the running of the iconic Doomben 10,000. 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
1: We just had to throw old Lethal Innocent there, didn't we? He had a really successful time over there in Queensland over a long period of time. It's a big Saturday this weekend, and Nick Burney from Sky Racing New South Wales is joining me to talk through that and New South Wales Racing Saturday, and hopefully a tip for today. A very good morning to you, Nick. We're really enjoying the Queensland action over the last couple of weeks. Another big Saturday upcoming.
2: Yeah, good morning, Bevan, and good morning to everyone watching on in. Happy Friday, and it's a big weekend ahead, especially here in Australia. Obviously, that Group 1 you do stay up in Queensland, but in Scone in New South Wales, it's the start of a two-day carnival, so they have the Scone Cup today, and then there's plenty of

rain around up there in Queensland as well. So it is now onto that heavy range, which you could put the line through a few of these horses. I actually originally liked Devil Knight, but he had to come out last night with a vet certificate. So plenty of different options here, but it's hard to get away from the class runner in Jimmy Starr, who he's been had no luck this campaign whatsoever. So his first run all the way back there at Caulfield, he was back to the inside. He actually had a black eye after the race as well, so complete forgive. Then second up, he was sandwiched out of the gates and had to make a long run. Now, this was all-age stakes day. He's the horse there the widest. He had the pace and bias against. It was a day where you really wanted to be fencing run, and he's run huge late sectionals here. 1,200 metres, Durbin. He's proven on that rain-affected ground. And the big thing for me is if he gets back to near his third in the Everest, he'll just be winning this. So although that run looks

0: Okay, let's focus in on Scone. You're going to give us a best of value. And what's your best bet coming out of Scone on Saturday?
1: Yeah, I'm going to go to race four and number 11. That's Nitro. I really like this horse. He's in his second preparation for Peter Snowden. So there he is down there, the 11 at $3.20. I think it's a great bet to have. I'd love a late push there in the market in the final 5 minutes just because he is first up. But he's had a couple of nice trials as well.

0: plaintiff, and she subsequently has come out and won a group three. But there's Prentice here. He probably just peaked on his run over the concluding stages because he had the race shape against. So his effort was solid. The blinkers were on for the first time this day. And he's drawn a little bit awkward, but day two of the carnival, they might want to start edging off the fence. If the brakes do come back to a benchmark 72, I think he'll take care of these. I think he'll be too good for them. I'd love to see, as I said, that last couple of minutes, a good push for him, but he's got a dominant ratings edge over these. His last start figure is a couple of lengths better than them. So if the brakes come, he'll just run straight over the top of them.
1: Okay, I'm with you with the next piece. I'm a big fan of this horse in the last start on the program in Linebacker. He's coming off a decent sort of break. He was good enough in the Doncaster at his last start. I think he was a little bit of value over that $3 mark early.
0: Yeah, I think a lot of punters want to be with this horse, Linebacker. You only have to go through his form, this preparation. So first up, he raced against Jolly Star, who I know you guys would know very well. Then second up, he's run against Autumn Glow. And then third up, he's running the Doncaster, who is huge. So I will point out another horse there in the market, the 14 Sun God, who I think he's over the odds as well. But I'll get to that runner in a moment. But let's take a look at Linebacker's latest trial. So this came off the back of that Doncaster win, a run, where there was actually a lot of merit to his performance. They went at a very fast speed in the Doncaster, and he was one of the only on-pace survivors. So it's another one of these runners that adds extra merit to his performance. He just goes to the line beautifully here, untested. He's just so well in under the quality conditions. He only has to give the limit here 6 kilos, and he gets two kilos off the top weight. He's got a lot of class. I think he'll win this there tomorrow, and then he'll head up to Queensland probably for a Stradbroke. But, yeah, Linebacker, he's a great, great horse, and if he just gets the brakes at the right time, he'll be too good for them. And the other horse I did want to mention was Sun God. First up, I would have loved to have been 1,400 metres, but he's trialled up beautifully, went through the line very strongly. He's just going to be smothered away doing no work. If there's any weakness over the final 50 metres, he could blow them away at $14. But Linebacker, the main bet, something on Sun God as well.
1: Okay, we'll do that same race multi easily done. Let's take you to some value, and I think you've got something decent for us.
0: Yeah, so I've got a horse here called Agatha. So she's a really nice type. She got a run. She needed a couple of scratchings to get the emergency, but I was happy to mark her favourite here. Like Argawood, $5.50. Yes, I understand it. There's $9.50 about Agatha. I marked her favourite. So I've had a good bet on her. You could back her each way, but I've had more on the win. I think she's a really, really improving type. And this was her first up win here at Kensington, where, look, she was suited to how the race was run. They ran at a slow tempo, but the big factor for me is she ran fast overall time, and that purely came from the back end of the clock. So I love it also.

0: backer. That's a great, great price.
1: Okay, we need one today to put up. I'm going to take us to Albury here. And a young lady I don't know a lot about, Brittany Button, riding one for you, think a big chance.
0: Yeah, and she's got the 1.5 kilo claim here as well. So another one of these horses that I think is just over the odds here in the market. So that's race 6, number 6, Hell's Spirit at $5. I really like this. Look, Doc March beat it last start, but the thing with Hell's Spirit is I think he just settled that little bit closer to the speed, and I have to give too much of a start away to Doc March. So at $5, I'm happy to be on Hell's Spirit. As we take a look at the last start here, which was at Wagga over the 2,000 metres. Now, this was a benchmark 64. He comes back to a benchmark 58, and this was a day where it was the Wagga Carnival. So this time of year in New South Wales, there's a lot of country carnivals going on. There's a race on the day called the Town Plate where there's horses from Sydney that go down over the 1,200 metres. Now, Hell's Spirit, as we just saw arrowed there, I really like just what I wanted to keep finding the line and picking up. It's around the 7th fastest last 2 of the day, and it hits the line well, 2,000 metres again, back to a 58. Just a great profile for a race like this. I thought around that $5 quote, as we just saw, is a really good bet to have on your Friday, and hopefully we can get the cash there and then obviously load into those bets there on Saturday.
1: Okay, let's summarise the thoughts of Nick, and he's with Albury today, Hell's Spirit, Saturday Sky Nitro, a linebacker, and if you want a little bit of $8, get into Agatha. As always, Nick, thank you very much for your time. Best of luck punting today and into the weekend. Thanks for your time.
0: Yeah, thanks, Brad, and thanks to all the punters. Hopefully we can back a few winners over the weekend.
1: We will be trying. Thank you very much, and we will be following, especially today when you get Hell's Spirit at that sort of price. Young Brittany Button with a kilo and a half off that will be going around in race number 6 this afternoon out of Albury here, trackside 1. Taking you back to Addington for the next on the program, it will be race number 4 there this afternoon, 3.5 minutes away from start time. A Power Sponge, 195, 175. They are going with our man Dan with Homebush Rory here, 3 into $2.70. 2 and 6, your numbers here, Dan, in race 4.
2: And you were just after that time in the previous there, Bevan, 17.22. So that is low flying. We thought time to leave 17.34 at the trials was pretty good, but a Power Swan, 17.22 race day for the maidens, that's phenomenal. So that's one you definitely want to be watching. So forgive time to leave, probably ran as quick as it has ever done, and second was its lot today. 6, Homebush Rory, brings a really good form reference to this race. It and High Rise have swapped position, so High Rise beat it by a length and 3/4 and a flash finish here at Addington. And then last start at Ascot Park earlier in the week, it beat High Rise by a length and a half. Now, why I say that's important is because High Rise was able to beat Opawa Swan by 1/4 length, and we've seen Opawa Swan win in a 17.22. So this is High Rise being chased down by Homebush Rory. He's a very big, imposing sort. Homebush 20 ran on for third again. He needs to get his manners sorted before he'll be winning a race, if race 3 was anything to go by. And I think at 270, if he can impose his will up on Opawa Sponge, he's going to be a real chance here. He probably gets off the lids as a rule a wee bit sharper than Opawa Sponge. And I thought at the price, Rory's this big imposing dog, he might be able to just wear out Opawa Sponge. I think it's the logical Quinella in the race to Opawa Sponge. Been third the last 3 starts, was in behind Opawa Georgia behind the sprint trip last start. Interesting, $18 last week, $1.70 today. And Opawa Georgia didn't run particularly well, albeit stepping up over ground in the first event. So you got to take a line through there. I think there are more positive winning form lines through Homebush Rory than there probably are through Opawa Sponge. So Homebush Rory on top. Opawa Sponge been third the last 3, has run 17.46, has run 0.01 of a second quicker than Rory in their times. Just might want to miss the kick here. That's a wee concern over the 5.25, definitely one of the slowest out recently. Can probably be a wee bit forgiving. The quality usually isn't as intense made in 2.95 fields, but $1.70, you want to see it jump and run. But we did see the kennel mate, Opawa Swan, prove the doubters wrong and the big market push earlier, and that's the same factor here with Opawa Sponge. But 280, I'll take that. Homebush Rory, 2, Opawa Sponge for second. 7, Homebush Nikki, I thought was okay behind Jumping Juliet. Can show early speed, just struggled to sustain it to the line going back to the end of the month over the 390 the end of March at Ascot Park. 295 shouldn't be a worry. Yet to run real time here though, placed in half of her 6 starts, but 1776, a wee bit of a worry if you're backing her to win the race. Number 3,

0: Three Velen. Vickers, a 13 start made and usually gets back, but he can probably finish off stronger than Trooper, Eilish, and Poison Ivy. So that's my top four pick there, Homebush, Trooper. I think those top two, clearly, if you go through the rest of the field, they should be able to beat the other runners in this race quite nicely, and they become the Quinella of the race. But 280 for Homebush Rory. Should be a good wee race if the two of them get side by side. About to load forward and behind the boxes. Fourth event today, the Brickworks Bar Sprint, heat number two. Gee, they're going to have to be good to beat Opawa Swan in the final. 17:22. We'll see how quick they run here. As the field about to load forward for the fourth event of the day. Opawa Sponge, Velen Vickers, Homebush Trooper, Homebush Rory, Homebush Nikki, Homebush Eilish, Poison Ivy. Poison Ivy comes to us today off the bell. It goes into box number four for a first time in her career. All five of her starts have been drawn in 7 and 8. Hasn't really shown a lack, any real major speed in her races so far, has Poison Ivy. Green light on, Lure on the way. Almost set for the fourth of the day. Opawa Sponge and Homebush Rory, they have the call with the punters. They are off. And picking it well, Opawa Sponge going forward. Homebush Nikki and Homebush Rory, who just dipped his head there, and Opawa Sponge drew two clear. Into fourth, Velen Vickers, well back, Poison Ivy, Homebush Eilish and Homebush Trooper. But the favourite clear, Opawa Sponge, then Homebush Rory. Opawa Sponge too quick. But Homebush Rory, Velen Vickers third, Homebush Nikki fourth, then Poison Ivy, Homebush Eilish, Homebush Trooper. Favourite too good. Rory just got a wee bit tight there with Velen Vickers and Opawa Sponge. Oh, sorry, Homebush Nikki. It was the seven who got forward with Rory, and they just got a bit tight there, and Rory just dipped, stood, but couldn't quite regain that momentum. Lost, and Sponge off and gone. Another for Robin Wales. 2.637, 17.40, 17.40. So you'd have to say Opawa Swan and the runner-up in the previous event, probably the two quickest times in the heat heading to the final next week, but Opawa Sponge did it professionally off the box of the inside draw. 2.637. 2.637, the bitch by Fabregas out of Opawa, Gina, Robin Wales trains both heat winners. Raced by winning owners Opawa Racing Limited. That is win one at start number 8. 2.637 with Velen Vickers making up ground to get past Homebush Nikki, the 7. 2.637, 17.40, run home 11.44, 3 1/4 by 3 lengths by 3 lengths. Race 5 wraps the early quaddie. Gerard's Horse and Hound Dash Scratch 1, 9 and 10. We'll have the next at 2 minutes after 1 o'clock for the C3 chase as we step up a bit in quality next.
1: Thank you, and Dan. 2.63 and 7, 2.63 and 7 across the line, and the fourth on the program out of Addington. 11 to go. So a big program for Dan off a big day yesterday. We're going to take a quick break here, Trackside. When we return, Robbie Wellwood's going to join us, talk through the couple of strong chances in the Champagne tomorrow. They've also got December running in the open over the 14 mile, in fact. And then a couple of good chances across the ditch, and quick catch up on Swaney's day.

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0: coming up to 10 minutes to one here, Trickside One. We're just trying to get Robert sorted so he can talk us through his runners across the weekend, especially coming to you out of Ellerslie. Race number three, they have a couple of really good runners in Excite and Incandescent. To fill a bit of time before we can get Robbie, let's have a quick look at a market for the next out of Addington while we get sorted behind the scenes. And Addington race number five on the program. Here we have One More Roadie at three, Ripslinger Delta 310, and Trixie Jewel at $3.30. Marty Bax has got some support into $12, and Dan quite keen there on Ripslinger Delta. So pretty close in that market. It will be the last leg of that early quaddie. He will never make a cameraman, I can tell you that one, Robert Wellwood, but we've got him sorted. Very good afternoon to you, Rob. Some exciting runners on Saturday. Before we look into their chances, let's just talk, break the two horses down. Excite, Incandescent, differences, similarities?
1: Yeah, look, I'm going to blame the Wi-Fi, not the cameraman himself, but I'll stick to training horses. Look, yeah, really exciting to have them both in. They were obviously both really good last time out at Tarapa. Excite's probably a sort of more mature, natural two-year-old. Incandescent's still got maturing to do, but he's been handling his racing. We've sort of been thinking about backing off him, but he just continues to thrive after races, and hence we've landed here. His run last time probably looks like the mile's going to suit. Both two nice horses that I think, you know, you'll see a lot more of it through.
0: Yeah, it's an interesting scenario. The two-year-olds get up to a mile, so there is question marks about that on generally across every two-year-old when they're stepping up to that sort of level. They had similar runs in that last start, didn't they? Excite just got hit up for a couple of stride, and Incandescent just took a little bit of a moment to get across heels and get out into the open. So they were very comparable performances.
1: Yeah, they were. As you say, Excite was, probably held up at the wrong time, but the way he sprinted when he got out was very impressive. Incandescent, it was nice to just see him do things, get into a rhythm and really hit the line strongly. They were both good runs. Excite probably just is a little bit more of that two-year-old type, whereas Incandescent's still maturing a bit, but we're very happy to Pinella for sure.
0: Now, I was on the form yesterday and Roger, he wouldn't split them. In fact, he gave out as his best bet. You take a same race multi 1-2. Similar thoughts from you, or do you think maybe one over the other?
1: Yeah, look, I've been over here, but I know Roger's been particularly happy with the way Incandescent's worked. He's really stepped up probably since his last run. Excite's got a lot of quality. He's a very good horse. Hard to know. Excite's drawn five, he's drawn two, so he gets the advantage there perhaps. It's who relaxes, who goes a mile, and who gets a bit of luck on the day. But two really nice horses. I do just think that Incandescent perhaps improves into a three-year-old season more than being so ready now.
0: Okay, so you're getting the sun in the morning.

0: Meanwhile, Roger's getting the frost. How does that work out? Is there a flick of a coin, or are you getting long enough into the partnership you get to go?
1: Yeah, well, we normally sort of go turn about, but just looking outside, it is a little bit sunny now. But yeah, I was in Sydney with Swain yesterday, and we had better weather there. It's been raining here. It's a heavy 8 at Doomben at the moment. So looking at the weather earlier in the week, it looked like it was going to be good up here. But you know, the weatherman hasn't quite been truthful, because it was raining when I landed and pretty much rained for the last 24 hours.
0: Okay. You've also got December, and it's an interesting race. Vegas Queen was a winner with a very lightweight, goes up to 60 kilos. You've also got your fair share of imposts. You're coming back off a good enough performance. I just thought a bit more of him on that particular day, but he didn't lose any admirers in the same sort of breath. He's sort of in the rail and got to the centre of the track. Such a big galloper. He's 4-3.6. I completely understand favouritism with him in this race.
1: Yeah, look, he's a good horse on his day. Unfortunately, probably one, didn't quite handle the track, and two, perhaps just didn't see a strong mile. So I think back to the 1300 suits, you know, we were happy with his run, but I think he's probably just a sharper horse. You know, 1200 to 1400 probably is his distance range.
0: Yeah, I was intrigued. Do you think he's slightly better the other way around? You can just tell me, no.
1: Look, perhaps his form may sort of look that way. We've never certainly had any issue with him one way or the other. But, you know, his form would suggest perhaps that left-handed is better.
0: Okay. We're going to flick up your book of runners, because you've got more than just those three, but they are probably your headline acts. You've also got Zavu and Arwan, Grinsing and Moon to the max. And I thought Cosmic Dream, a big chance. Out of the three we've spoken about, anything else in there that the punters can look forward to tomorrow?
1: Look, I couldn't turn anyone away from any of them. Cosmic Dream's a nice filly. She's just hasn't had a lot of luck from draws. She's drawn wide again tomorrow with the right run. She's a good chance. To the max was drawn wide and had a hard run last time out. He's finally drawn a good gate, so he can be competitive. I thought Grinsing and Moon, she'd been away from the races for a long time, was very brave. She sat wide and sort of worked everywhere and was tough to win. I think, you know, she's if she runs up to that form and gets a softer run, she's got to be right there or thereabouts as well.
0: Okay, let's pop over to your part of the world and talk through Solid Gold. You're 9-8.50. You're looking for the hat trick, a Group 3 winner at its most recent performance. It's a pretty tough sort of race, and it's even more a tough sort of draw.
1: Yeah, it is. And we're drawn very wide as well. We're drawn 18, might come into about 14, depending on what happens with scratchings. It's the last race on a heavy track. We're still up in the air whether we run. We do have an option next weekend in the Roses, 2,000 metres for fillies. But that then tightens us up 2 weeks into the Oaks. Whereas if we do go round, tomorrow, it gives us 3 weeks to the Oaks, regardless of their performance. We're in the Oaks. The championship stakes is a ballot free entry into the Oaks. So she's not going to be her best if we do run her on the heavy ground. But, you know, we've got to give her a run, and it might just be the better way to get to the Oaks, and that's really grand final for us. So that's the key probably with where we look to run.
0: Let's talk quickly Swaney's Day. A funny story, I pulled into the Clarendon at Waverley to watch this race, and some old fella behind me got the TV changed over at the 200 metre mark onto the rugby, so I missed out on the last 200 metres. But I went back and watched it again the other day. And you dip your toe in Australia and you get a response like that, so you must have been very happy.
1: Yeah, we were. Look, he had a terrible hard run. He obviously sat four wide, no cover the whole way. It's very tight track, Gosford, and he got kicked out on the turn and sort of was wide and unbalanced. And to see him fight on at the line was impressive, really. He could have deservedly sort of thrown the towel in and stopped. But I thought it was very good late. He nearly picked up fourth. And I think if he had an economical / softer run, he probably goes very close to winning the race. The winner of this race is now favourite for the Stradbroke, and the horse is absolutely thriving. So I think we're right on track. We've just got to hope that we can draw softly in his next run and have a little bit more luck.
0: Look, I 100% agree. And we'll try and find the market.

0: Yeah, because his run was as good as the winner. There's absolutely no doubt about that, especially with the run he had and what happened to him on the corner. So we're trying to find that market. What's the price over there, Rob? Have you had a look? See what he's paying in the Stratty?
1: I think I looked on New Zealand TAB probably a week ago, or it might have been just after run. I believe he's $26 or something like that. He gets in at this stage with about 51.5, 52. So I think it really gives him an opportunity, if he draws well, to be competitive. We've seen the winner from Jigsaw from New Zealand come over and win at Weight for Age over here, and he was competitive at Weight for Age against him in New Zealand. So I think if we get down in the handicaps and get a run in the Stradbroke, he's got to be right amongst them.
0: Okay, 26 here. Loving that. Hey, thanks for your time. I appreciate you joining us from Australia. Good luck Saturday and going forward.
1: Thank you. Appreciate it.
0: Robbie Wellwood there, of course, as you know, at home chains with Roger James. They've had a great season. Their strike rate's right there, and they've got some really quality three-year-olds at this present time, and you'd imagine there's three or four there that are going to make an impression into next season as well. Greyhounds around to the start for the next on the program out of Addington. It will wrap the Uli Quaddy. One more roadie, $3.10 to $2.80. So here, Dan.
2: Yeah, as we well and truly know, owned by the Guthrie Student Syndicate, few trackside involved there, and they've probably poured it on here. Made her the market mover. One more roadie. She's won 10 of 62. She holds a 1697 PB. The last few have been okay. Drops back in company. She has to make herself some sort of a chance here. The last start, she did take money and just never really got warmed up in it. Was beaten about 7 lengths behind Homebush Postie. She can improve off that. She's got to be some sort of chance here, favourite and market mover. Good luck to all involved in the ownership there, less than 2 minutes out. But I am with number 3, Ripslinger Delta. Now, her best run's definitely at Ascot Park, but I thought she was a real chance here to fire forward and be a major factor here at Addington. Holds a 17.11 PB. So she's a real chance here at 3.10. So her on top to beat 7, one more roadie. Two wonderful casts. I think there's a bit of overs here. Now, as a rule, isn't that quick off the inside trap, but can probably scoot along the back of Ripslinger Delta. Might be strong enough late in the piece, wonderful cow. She might be able to grab a piece of this pie. And then for Marty Baxter, he's just doing a wonderful job. He's just a greyhound who loves racing to a T. And he actually closed off quite well last start after jumping well and still held his ground strongly at Ascot Park. Prior to that, was beaten in a race. He probably is just not quite at his level of sharpness at the moment when they're running 1689, but if they go sedate enough up front, he can definitely stick on and be top four. The one I'm just not sure of is Trixie Jewel. Just didn't look to be comfortable the last few starts. Downgrades, got back, and they can knock a dog's confidence, and sometimes they just need a start or two to get up ahead of the pack rather than being in behind them in terms of how they're going to be confidently running. So 3 to beat 7, then a bit of value if you're playing trifectas first. 4 is the 2 and the 4. 8's an interesting runner at $10. Comes back from Class 5 company. Hasn't really been that competitive as of late, so slips all the way back to C3, but we know at his best he can run a bit of a race. Homebush Ben, side eye. This is a bit tricky for him as well. He's probably on the verge of a downgrade. The 6. And that's your field. 3-7-2-4 for mine here. Good luck to all involved here. Hot runner here is one more roadie. The 7, who's going to start a $2.80 favorite. Market has it in 3, the 3, the 5, and the 7. Good luck if you're live in the quaddy. Opala Swan was just the one we dipped out on there. So hopefully you at home put Opala Swan in for a bit of cover. A pass one will be very hard to beat in the maiden final next week. Race 5 of 15 today here at Addington. Garrard's Horse and Hound Dash about to load forward. Wonderful Cars, Ripslinger Delta, Marty Baxter, Trixie Jewel, Side Eye, one more roadie, Homebush Ben. The sun's starting to poke its way through the clouds here in the Garden City. Green light on, they're on the way. Just about set. Favourite, one more roadie. Ready. Racing and beginning well. One more roadie is poking forward with Marty Baxter out deep. Homebush Ben giving ground, then Side Eye, Ripslinger Delta up to third behind them. Trixie Jewel and Wonderful Chaos. It's one more roadie with the foot on the accelerator, and she kicked clear. One more roadie wins. Bit Marty Baxter, Ripslinger Delta, then Wonderful Chaos. Next in Trixie Jewel, Side Eye, Homebush Ben. Number 7, one more roadie. She's back. on top. Win 11 at start 63, and she'll go to

0: Nearly 40,000 in career earnings. She's been wonderful for the ownership group, the Guthrie Student Syndicate. Congratulations to all involved there. 7 beats, 4, 3, and 6. 7, 4, 3, and 6. She jumped away well with Marty Baxter on terms in the early stages. Tucked behind them, Ripslinger Delta, and filing well to the line late is Sideye. But one more roadie, she jumped out on terms. Marty Baxter got prominent down toward the inside in front of Wonderful Chaos. They just squeezed out Ripslinger Delta with Trixie Jewel and Sideye. Homebush Ben jumped away well, but he gave plenty of ground, which did not help his chance. 7.436, 17.35, 11.54, 2 3/4 by 3/4 by 2 lengths. I'm sure Justin Evans, Blake Stoddard, and all the crew involved in this dog are very, very chuffed to get their 11th win at start 63. Race number 6 today, the Belkin Stock Food Pet Supplies Limited Sprint. Scratchings 1, 9, and 10 will have the next at 20 minutes after 1.
1: 7, 4, 3, and 6. One more roadie. Wins with a league in the air, really. Good performance, 111, start 63 with 15 minor placings. Been a good greyhound for the Hart Kennels and well found by punters. Ripslinger Delta went to the post favourite. One more roadie, 290 final field, 270 on the tucked. We're going to take a break here on your Trackside One Friday of Racing. On the back of that break, I think we pick up the first coming in from Healesville, and then we've got a bit of whale watch for the Met and Alexandra Park tonight.
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0: First from Hillsall, not too far away. The favourite in the first is Tracking Me, 220 out to 235. Your market mover is a winner, Leah, 10 into $5. Vic Shaw's calling today, and she, in the first on the program, is with the 5, Aurora Skyforce. Had a big quote, $15. Thank you very much. To beat the 2, 3 and 6. 5, 2, 3 and 6 for Vic. In the first on the program, we're just 30 seconds from start time, but we don't seem to have too much action. But Vic is through. Let's get her thoughts here on the first.
1: Tour in Yarra Valley, however, rather glary conditions, but we'll get through them. In the first event, the scratchings take out the reserves, as is the case in races 2, 3, 4. Race 5, scratch 7 and 9. Race 6, 9 and 10 come out. Race 7 is the same situation. The reserves come out as they do in race 8. Race 9, 6 and 9 are the scratchings. Race 10, the scratchings come out, and they do again in race 11. And race 12, take out 8 and 10, paving the way for number 9, Blonde Mustang, to gain a run in the 12th event of the day. So, as they assemble behind the start, we're about to start loading here for the first of 12. Thanks to Healesville Physio and Sports Medicine. And a big thank you again to all of our sponsors here today at Healesville Greyhounds. Getting set, let's see if we can find you a few winners here today. For the first, I've got number 5 on top, Aurora Skyforce, now out to $11. So, good each-way value there, but let's see how they go. They're moving in, getting set. Ambleide is switched on, about to turn to green. We're about to let them go here on the opener. And the favourite here, 240, Tracking Me, number 3. Where's the white rug? The green light's on. And they're off and chasing and Tracking Me away to a lovely start. Winnalia, Aston Twain, they're nicely away on the rail. Aurora Skyforce, Aston McHale now up the centre there. Aston Bentley just to the outside alongside of Twitching and Mistakenly. Over on the outside, it's Tracking Me, goes forward out deep there, gaining ground on the inside there is Winnalia. But it's on the line there is Tracking Me from Winnalia. Aston Twain was next from Twitching.

0: Then just off them, we had Aston McHale for the Aurora Skyforce, Aston Bentley and mistakenly, and the time 17 and 14. Well, the money was right there in the opener track.
1: 3-2-1-8, 3-2-1-8, the first from Healesville. A little bit of time before we head back to Eddington for the next on the program. It will be race number 6 on the afternoon. We've got a big program in from the Met and from Alexandra Park, the Wales being in. Let's get his thoughts first out of Eddington.

0: Yeah, welcome to Wild Watch. I'm Large Aquatic Friend, and we're at Addington Raceway for the Uncut Gems Night. 10 races, first starting just after 5 o'clock. Early for us, race number 2 is my first bet going round. It is a trotter that's coming back from a spell. The last time we saw it was back in October. That's right, end of October at Ashburton in a 2-year-old trot. There were some highlightings in the trail. It's called Dornish Hill. It's a nice type, this. Can't grab the leader, that's Choctaw, but ends up running second. Lovely type by What the Hill out of Tyne. It's a good family. This is the family that goes back to Springbank Sam and Picaro. He's been put aside. He's had a trial the other day where Blair drove it. I thought it was a really nice trial. Home in 59, last quarter in 29. They went 310 mile and a half. Thought he's come back really well. Now he's drawn the outside, but he's just under the $3 mark, and I reckon he's a good bet. Race 2, number 9, Dornish Hill, the main danger. Second thoughts in New Mexico, who's got a good draw. Later on the program, race number 5, my best each way bet of the night. It's around about the $5 to $6 mark is Tisana. Let's go back to Invercargill. Highlight a couple. On the inside, 3 back on the inside is Tisana. To its immediate outside in the orangey colours and the blue is Chicago Sky. Now, they meet on Friday night from similar draws. Out wide, Chicago Sky, you can see just trying to push into the gap. Tisana in the red, follow me through here, goes from 3 back into the trail, tries to angle off the back of the horse in front of it, and just runs straight into a pocket. Mark Hurrell doing his best to navigate a path that just never appeared. Now, I think it's at a nice price at $5. It's been running into horses like Haley Jack and 152. I thought it's a good bet here. Chicago Sky also at $5. Back will at that quote. So outside draws here in race number 5. Let's go to race number 10. Best of the day for me is Mostard. Now, this horse has been in enormous form in the last couple of weeks, running into good horses. This is at last start at Addington Raceway. It's worked round the field. It's managed to find the front, and it ends up getting beaten by Forever Mickey, who's on its back. Now, Forever Mickey is absolutely flying at the moment. The format of this race has been enormous. The horse that runs third in this race is Flying Ace. Went on to win at Ashburton on Sunday. The horse that runs fourth right down the very outside is Heaven, that went on to win yesterday. Now, these two drew right away, and in a blanket finish, there was about a nose between them. Race 10, number 2, Mostard, best of the day for me. I think the inside draws is the way to play here. BB Crunch from the inside, and following it through Irish Dream, who was on Whale Watch last week and ran second. Good Box Quinella in race number 10. Let's have the three highlight for you, Whale Watch. We'll start with the multi-maker, Dornish Hill. Comes off a 7-month spell, but looked good at the trials. The Black Bookers race 5, number 10, 7, Tisana. Has to overcome a bad draw, but you're getting the right price. And the best of the day, I think we're going current in the quaddie. Race 10, number 2, Mostard.
1: And order race 2, the 9, race 5, the 7, race 2, 10, the 2. And we'll be focusing in on race number 10, Mostard, for sure. So 2, 9, 5, 7, 10, and 2 out of Addington. Let's find out about Alexandra Park.

0: race. I'm going to take you 2 weeks ago, where it won the Metro Final here, Sydney Park. Good time. Blue and white here. Harrison Orange, who will drive again Friday night, gets outside them. That's words to its very outside. And Mick Constantine, race rival, ducking up the inside for Jabernethy. Thought this was a big run. 2:43 in a Metro Final. Went to Auckland last week. 1,700 metres. Barrier one. Squeezed up into the first bend. I think you put the line through it. $5. Don't mind it. Penalty free if he can get it. Harrison aboard. I think it's the right price and a very hard horse to beat. The main danger, Mick Constantine. There's a horse in here that trolled up really well at Franklin the other day called Turn of the Tide. It's coming in fresh. It's got a good draw. I think it'll be very competitive and go straight in the black book for upcoming weeks. Going later in the program to race number three, Two Franks, Mobile as its go. The key to this race is there's a scratching of Barsakoff, who drew barrier one. Let's go. The last time was Alexandra Park 2 weeks ago, where it led, took a trail behind Final Approach, who's in front. To the outside of it is Braveheart Highlander. To its outside is Crazy. This is a good field. Final Approach is a serious horse. They went 45 here. Two Franks is at $5. It's drawn barrier number two. It's got a bit of gate speed. It's got Mad Mary to its inside, who's also trialling nicely. And they look the clear top two. Inside two draws here in the trot. But I don't mind Two Franks at the right price of $5. Let's go to a horse in the last race. If you're taking a quaddy, it's a quaddy must. And it's an each way bet. A horse we haven't seen for a long time in the form of Incentivize. The last time we saw it was Group 1. Group 1 size star. Stake in November. Let's pick them up top of the lane. It's three back on the inside after ducking for cover and a very quickly run race. You've got Freeze Frame in front, Jumel, Mystery Creek, Zeus Lightning. It ends up running sixth in the race. Horse that ran eighth was Son of a Mystery. I thought it was a very good run. What I can tell you, that was way back in November. It's had two trials at Franklin in the last month. Both very good trials. Mark drove the second time. Tony drove the first time. Thought it was an excellent trial the other day. I know it's got a bad draw second row, but you're getting around that $4 mark with Brooke Wilkins aboard. I think the main danger is Prince Lincoln. It's drawn one the second row. It follows out a gate fly, and it's 11-7. As we record. Let's have the three highlight for you Whale Watch on Friday. Each way bet, Muchacho, $5. Big strong stayer. You'll be put in the race and he'll stay. Race three each way, Two Franks. Good draw, good gate speed. $5 again. And in the last, race seven, number 11, Incentivized.
1: The Whale with all the good oil for both Alexandra Park and Eddington this evening. We're back to Eddington itself for the sixth on the program. There we've got 5 minutes of betting time remaining, and your favourite here is down the bottom, Villa Vroom Vroom. Well, Villa Vroom Vroom, $3.80 to $2.80 for the Hart Kennel, so it's been a pretty consistent move around this one. Dan, at the bottom of the book.
2: $21. It's really Waddy. Where's Blue? Super safe. Set. Ready. And this is Villy Vroom Vroom finishing third behind Super Saiyan back on the 30th of April. Now, this was his last start to the race, so he's had a couple of weeks to freshen up. Small field here, and was just in behind them, behind Super Saiyan and Ferrari Jewel in this particular race. And, well, we've seen the kennel already fire up in the previous event. They took it out with One More Road, who was very good off the leads. If the litter mate here, Villy Vroom Vroom, replicates that, I think will be ultra hard to beat. By far has one of the quicker PBs in the race, along with Diamond Hazel, both going 16.85 and 16.83 respectively. I think should be able to cut across, build up the revs, which is what I really like about Villy Vroom Vroom. He really builds up as the race goes on, and you can expect that today from him, and I think he's a really nice winning chance. Two for second, Diamond Hazel. Now, she's come all the way back from C5 Company, had a freshen up for over 3 months, dropped all the way from C4 back to C3. So will she find a bit of confidence in today's run? $5, the best version of her is the quickest in this race, gets the inside draw.

can push the button in the early stages and put pressure on Diamond Hayes or toward the inside here today into a box she's never really missed from. So put her in for second. Three, Homebush Harold, another who's dropped back and grabbed, but the win was pretty good. Four starts ago last time, and C3 Company ran a 16.97. Now that would probably win this today based of how it's been going, and prior to that was pretty good behind Starboy Shout. So back in grade, he should be a real factor. Sometimes you want to see him just drawn a wee bit wider. He can just veer out a wee bit, which could cause a wee bit of concern to Ripslinger Riot and Mitchum Crichton, drawn 4 and 5. And Ripslinger Riot's been going okay, was a nice enough winner beating Phoebe Jewel in 17.22 down in grade. Last couple of starts, wee bit head scratching. Ripslinger Riot chased home okay behind Gotcha Jai. That was a nice enough effort to show that the confidence is probably back and on the rise here. And I got your Jai reference goes through Homebush Stumpy. So if you get a bit of a run here from Ripslinger Riot going into the value bet a little bit later in the day, you get a bit of a push there as well for Homebush Stumpy at around that $6.50, $7 mark. 8, Billy Vroom Vroom, I think at his best, he can fire forward. He'll build up the revs and he'll sprint home and dash up the lane quite nicely. 8 on top. 2 drops right back. 4th up this prep. This is her best chance. Back to a draw she absolutely loves. She can be a factor here at $4.80, Diamond Hazel. 3, Homebush Harold. He's been very proactive the last few. He's a real chance on the downgrade. We're not beaten far behind some nice types. And number 4, Ripslinger Riot. As long as it doesn't get veered out on, can take good benefit off its last start effort. Interesting runner here. Mitchum Crichton will be on the downgrade to C2. It's been 4th its last 3 starts in Class 3 and never been that far. So imagine if he gets back to C2 company, he'll be winning one pretty quick because he hasn't been beaten all that far at this level of as of late, but just not quite well enough to stick in this grade. Of course, his best runs are definitely at Ascot Park. He's won 5 down there. He's only won the 1 race here in 53 career runs, 26 here and 27 down at Ascot Park. So we see 1,089 plonked on there. 8, Vili Vroom Vroom. Also got Go Prickles, who was winner down in grade 2 back. 17.14, pretty good there. Same draw today. Got out in front, beat out Ripslinger Nesta and was too good there. Then shuffled back last start, couldn't really fire up. Can get around Crichton. Latte can be one that's very hard to pick on the right day. You take your chance there with Latte at $19. You'd say in this lineup it's going to be hard if she misses the kick to really fire up in this particular event. 8 to beat 2, 3, and 4. I'm with Vili Vroom Vroom, who's the real market mover here now to $2.30. Of course, race 7 is next after this at 24 minutes to 2 o'clock, which does start the late quarter on JetBet code 3. About to come forward for the next of the day. Race number 6 today, the Belkin Stock Foods and Pet Supplies Limited Sprint. Diamond Hazel, Homebush Harold, Ripslinger Riot, Mitchum Crichton, Go Prickles, Homebush Latte, Vili Vroom Vroom. We saw the kennel and the litter successful in the previous with one more roadie, and now they line up Vili Vroom Vroom. Diamond Hazel, Homebush Harold, Ripslinger Riot, Mitchum Crichton, Go Prickles, Homebush.

0: Bush Harold and Villy Vroom Vroom. Go Preckles, the inside home Bush Harold. Go Preckles is going to win. We'll beat home Bush Harold, Villy Vroom Vroom. Not far away, home Bush Latte, then Rips Thing a Right, followed by Shuffleback Diamond Hazel, and Mitchum Crichton was at the end. 6384, 6384, number 6, Go Preckles for Lisa Wildertini out of Kaiapoi, another for the Opala Racing Limited crew and the ownership. Nice win there. One down in grade two, back No Joy last start, and today bounces back, win 15 at start 104. 6 beats 3, Homebush Harold, who had his chance, just couldn't muster enough. 8 Villy Vroom Vroom 4th. And fourth will be 4, Ripslinger Riot. Go Prickles, too good here. Jumped away with them. A bit of pressure. Riot, Harold, and Hazel all getting into each other's way. Just held him between the Mitchum Crichton. Never really got a real crack at them. Around the outside, Go Prickles jumped out the best. And Villy Vroom Vroom and Homebush Harold could not close the gap. That is win 15 at start 104 for the Winsome Opawa Dog out of Go Glow. Lisa Wadatini trains out of Kaiapoi. 6 beats 3, 8 and 4, 17, 23. The winner's time. Run home 11. 44 a length by a length and a quarter by a length and a half. Race 7, mayhounds.org.nz, every homing group dash. Time to get those quaddies organized. We'll start the next in 13 minutes at 24 minutes to 2 o'clock.
1: Thank you. Thank you very much, Dean. 638 and 4, 638 and 4. Just off the boxes, it was a pretty dominant performance from Go Prickles for Lisa Waratini. 750, you got 850 in the end and 950 on the tote, so that was a decent sort of result. First four has paid well at over $500 here in race number 6 on the program. Firstly, you got a late quaddie, next race to go. Bit of time before we get to the second to Healesville with Victoria. So let's go back to yesterday and the form. Here are the bank builders for the team.
2: It's time for our bank builders. 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
3: Early race to it, Ellerslie for Box Moss. Look, he's a previous winner on the track. We haven't seen the replay, but he was just desperately unlucky last start over a mile. Look, he's been spooked already, $12 into 8, and Chris Wood sources it flying at the moment.
4: Yeah, but I went a race earlier to Silky Shoe, but the resuming run, sectionals were terrific and just looks like well placed, although it is a strong enough maiden, but I do like Silky Shoe.
1: I'm at Oteki, race number 2 on the program, Great Escape, previously trained by Rosie Myers, but she's had another little one, so now with Stephen and Kevin Gray. Look, this horse has had soundness issues. It was close up through the 3 runs last preparation. We haven't seen it for a while, but it has been trialling up like a jet in recent times. So I'm expecting a big performance, race 2, Great Escape at Aotearoa.
2: Okay, those are your bank builders. Hopefully we've given you a nice early fill up at the meetings.
1: Yeah, Great Escape, $2.80. There has been a couple of notable scratchings in that race as well, being Landman, who's a good horse for the Thurlow and O'Malley team, and Customised have both come out. So that only sort of firms my thoughts around Great Escape, actually. The market mover as well, Angel Favourite, Kelly Myers does the riding, of course, in the Wellwood colours. And I think a pretty talented horse. I did speak to Rosie a while ago about it, and she was getting frustrated because she couldn't quite keep the horse sound, but the way it's been trolling up, looks really difficult to beat for mine. Let's take you to Healesville. We're 90 seconds away from the second on the program. Pink Moscato, 290. Boys Night is 320 into $1.70. So that has been strongly backed. And Boys Night is the top selection for Victoria Shore over the 1, 7, and 4. Should be through very, very shortly to talk to us, but Boys Night was a winner in its last start. It was second fresh up this preparation, lightly raced. Had a couple of runs in that first preparation for Paul Matheson. 7th and a 4th and just improved markedly, clearly, into this preparation. 7.04 on board, which has been run by a couple of other runners in this particular race, but drawn 8 big key. Here's Victoria.
5: An interesting runner alongside in box 7. Running some respectable times here recently, over the 390s at Shepparton and Ballarat as well, and 22 and 61 being the best most recently. And last start 22 and 63 at Ballarat over the 390. And they're moving in at Ramington Park in North America. It is a quarter of horse event over the short course of 320s. It should be underway fairly quickly. And Pink Moscato, recent time here from box 3 and 17 and 25 for second. And also their Miss Galore, first up since the 13th of February as well. And a recent run here for Extreme Dash from box 7 and 17 and 36. Has run 17 and 15 here at the track. Best

0: time so far in 16 and 97 as well. So we're just seeing our field at the moment. So we should start loading upon completion of this event at Remington Park in North America. They're about to let them go, so we should run straight away after this. And we're about to come onto the track here at Healesville Greyhound. So we are, in fact, now moving in behind the stalls here at Healesville. They haven't let them go in North America on the Vision as yet, but we're just awaiting to see what happens there. So they are certainly dragging the chain in the US of A at the moment with this quarter horse event, but it's only over the 3:20, so it will get underway nice and quickly. Just seeing if we're going to continue holding here at Healesville. So currently racing in North America, and we should continue our holding situation here, but it's only for a brief period of time. If you've just joined us here, we're just waiting for this American event to conclude. And we'll get underway here. So we should start loading here very shortly. Miss Galore here today, first up since the 13th of February. So as we welcome back viewers on Sky Racing, we're getting set here for the second, thanks to Jason McEwen Photography. So 2:15 here for Pink Moscato, drawn the inside. $1.80 Boys Night has been running some fairly respectable times here recently. About to let them go. Our handler's starting to clear the track. 2:50 Pink Moscato, $1.80 in favourite Boys Night with a good time here of 17:04. Miss Galore, first up here today. I'm about to let them go. Stand by for a start, green light on, and they're away. Boys Night away to a good start. Miss Bobby, Raw Pearl up the centre. Miss Galore there as well. Extreme Dash just now starting to burst through. And on the inside, it's Pink Moscato in advance of Major Loose and Audacious Chief. Over on the outside here, Boys Night, but have a look on the inside. Pink Moscato, and Pink Moscato gets up to win. From Miss Bobby, Boys Night was next across the track. Just off them there, looked to be Raw Pearl and also Extreme Dash. Might have just headed Raw Pearl. Miss Galore was in on their tail. Major Loose and Audacious Chief. And the time, 16:95. Pink Moscato. Well, is it too early for such a sip? That's the question. We are in the Yarra Valley. One from seven in the frame, 16:94. The run home in 10:26. I think I passed a few Moscato drop grapes on the drive up. 1:07 and 1:08. The run home in 1:07 and 1:08.
1: And I thought it was four that will run the first four, but certainly 1:07 and 1:08. We'll take a quick break here, trackside one. When we return, we'll look at the best bets from the form from yesterday.
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0: It's time for our best bets. Over to you, Leith Innes. Who have you got?
1: The Scone Cup on Friday, but Tabby time. The New Zealand bred Pink Harry starter. They took it to the sales. He's a really good horse. He's won 10 times from 30 starts. He won the race last year. He's got top weight of 59 kilos, but the price on offer is $6.50. It's I'm all on him on Friday. He's in at Doomben, but he's definitely running on
2: its game. Okay, good to know. Good. Yeah. I'm just going to go with the favourite in the feature and going to Excite. Just I really like what we saw at Tarapa last time out. Everything seems to suit to the 1600 metres of the feature, and we're going to go with the race form, taking the shorts on the 175 on Excite.
3: I had hope for you, A-Rod, when you picked up that $10 winner. We've gone back to the normal prices here. 30 years. It's

0: been trying to do this. His secrets. Race 7 at Hawera on Sunday. Got 2 sixes in its form. I probably should have won this race. So I'm with Al Sharrock, race 7, Hawera.
1: And I'm giving Inside Out another chance. Was my best bet a couple of weeks ago. Disappointed. Second up at Ellerslie, where he's been very good in the past. I think he can get the job done for the Weatherleys. And a bit of a jockey change there too, Michael McNabb. So I think he might just be a touch handier in the running. That's my best bet. What about the Whale? Has he jumped in this week to kick us off? Yes, he has, with Mozert at Addington in the last race on Friday night there. Make sure you tune in to, of course, Friday Night Lights. So for myself, Aidan, Pip and Bevan, all of our bets are there.
0: Excuse me, and just looking at the Scone Cup this afternoon, TV time. You don't have your lunch before you come to camera. $7.50 out to $8. TV time for Leith Innes is at $8. Chad Schofield and Chris Lees. Helsing's well supported at $7.50 and Formal Display is $4.60 into $3.70. Your dominant favourite there at Scone. Outside of that, there's not a lot of support. So TV time top weight to there. Jumps at 5 minutes past six, the Scone Cup. And if you're not in on Secrets on Sunday yet, you probably missed the boat. It is six into $3.50 in race number seven. Let's get back to you though. Dan, race number seven, 3.5 minutes out.
2: Thanks for that, Bevan. And with number eight here, Homebush Harry, he's looking for three in a row. Interesting runner, steps back up in grade. He went missing. He was off the scene for nearly half a year. Then he came back after downgrading and he's gone 2 for 2 this campaign in. So you can't do much better than that. He's come back after a half year off and then he's won both his races. So clearly he's a very happy, happy dog at the moment. And his run last start was pretty good. He went 17.05 beating Let Him Fizz, who's got more upside than most. And he really had to be strong to get around Let Him Fizz on this particular occasion. And actually drew clear with a bit of authority, Homebush Harry. And I think from the outside, you're going to see a really good run from him yet again today. And it's quite funny that he went away for so long and he's come back and he's probably running in the best form of his whole life. So 8 on top to beat 4 Diamond Archie. I think there's a bit of upside with this particular runner. Not the worst. Has taken on some pretty tidy dogs, particularly down at Ascot Park, but does clearly run at this track a bit better. Back to Addington, I think, as an each-way player. Last start closed off well behind Round of Bucks, who didn't get all favours on Wednesday at Ascot Park. All 4 wins in his lightly tried 19 starts have been here at Addington, so I'm not going to deter you off that. 17.20 PB. If he gets forward, I think he can put

0: pressure for them. Dominici, don't be surprised if it starts to muster underneath of 17 red and should really be able to beat out Pumpkin Spice and Mitch and Renee in the early stages, despite the fact they have come back from C3 company. So if you like that downgrading reference, the 2 and the 3 are there, and it was okay placing the other day from Mitch and Renee behind Zara Gem, and not too bad behind Lady Poppy a couple of starts ago. That's a good enough line if you're looking to play top fours there with Mitch and Renee. I didn't mind Extra Gravy's run last start. It was probably better than the form indicates. Gets back. Look for her to be doing her best work through the line here. Yet to run any real time, but gives honest accounts of herself most times if you are playing those same race multis top four players. 290 now for Homebush Harry. I think he's the one to beat. Unbeaten this time in after a spell. He's running really well from out wide on the track. I think he'll give 17 red. The lighter tried dog, something to think about stepping up to C2 company. Diamond Archie, I just think whilst he's not the quickest off the leads, he's raced against good types. He can really muster underneath of 17 red. He's raced good dogs down at Ascot Park. He prefers this track. He's won all his races here at Ascot. He has to be some sort of a factor. And you can make him a case for the downgrade as the 2, the 3. Back in company, they've hit the line well the last couple, and then Extra Gravy and Curly Jr. always give an honest account of themselves. And if you like the April Jewel form, we'll see her a little bit later on in the day against Might Be Amazing. Curly Jr. could be a top four player, but you can't have them all. I'm pretty happy with Homebush Harry, though. If you're a little more than $3, the market mover, I think you'll be pretty pleased with yourself there. Diamond Archie's taking good support late into 6.50, the third elect. Race 7 today, mayhounds.org.nz, Homing Group Dash. Mitch and Renee with Pumpkin Spice, Diamond Archie, 17 Red, Extra Gravy, Curly Jr., Homebush Harry. As they load forward now for the next. Really good to see the sun shining through. Quite nice. Favorite is 17 red. For all those who like to have a spin at the cast, I'm sure they're all on number 5. Green light on, lure on the way. Ready. Racing. Away okay, 17 red, jumping the best, Mitch and Renee, 17 red powers to the lead now, then Homebush Harry, Curly Jr., too far back, Pumpkin Spice, Diamond Archie, Extra Gravy, it's 17 red from Mitch and Renee, who's closing, 17 red, half a length in front, too good, 17 red beat Mitch and Renee, Curly Jr., then came on the outside, Diamond Archie of Pumpkin Spice, Homebush Harry, Extra Gravy, 5 beats the 2, the 7 and the 4. 5-2-7-4. Favorite wins. 17 red. The dog by Kibo out of Lady Sobers. Mitch Renee had her chance to close on the inside, but he kicked clear. And 17 red gets the prize. 5-2-7-4 at the 4, just getting in front of Homebush Harry and Pumpkin Spice late, not too far away. Extra Gravy at the back. There's not a huge deal over the entire field, so it could be a nice enough reference to follow. 5-17 red, the dog by Kibo out of Lady Sobers for trainer Johnny McInerney out of Darfield and owner Jonathan McInerney. That is win 4 at start 8. Any dog that can win half of its starts is a pretty tidy customer heading forward. 5 beats 2, 7 and 4. 17-31, run home 11-51. 3 quarters. A length and a quarter, 3/4 were the margins. Race 8, kiwikiwihounds.co.nz at option-pbd. One of the shortest price favourites of the day is number 3, Where's Wally, at 8 minutes to 2, but we'll try find you some runners to play around to try get some of those exotic dividends at 8 minutes to 2 o'clock.
1: Thank you. 5-2-7 and 4. 5-2-7 and 4 across the line in the 7th on the programme. Just 3 to go on this first JetBet code. A little bit of time before the next out of Healesville, race number 3 on the program. That's set to go at about 15:45. So in the meantime, let's go back to the form yesterday and taking their look through Doombin.
2: We are going to concentrate in on Doombin. Firstly, before we do talk about the Rough Habit Plate, we look forward to the Doombin 10,000, where we see Jimmy Starr. There he is, of course, the Kiwi bred with Kiramar, 270 out to 340. Private Eye Lease, a real mover in this market, though, 950 at $7. Bit of value here, particularly with Napoleonic drifting out in the market.
3: Yeah, Napoleonic, obviously James McDonald's down to ride it, but it needs one more scratching to get in the field, so... Look, if he at this stage, I'd say he'd be riding Beedman, who won really impressively last week.
4: Yeah, Beedman gets scratching to get into the field, I think.
3: And barrier 1-2, he's going to be some chance for sure.
4: Yeah, absolutely.
2: Okay, so that's a look at the market. Let's have a look at Jimmy Starr. Now, he did finish third in the Group 1 All-Age Stakes last start. Such a good effort from him. What did you make of it, Leith, coming down the outside?
3: Obviously, what he's been racing against and what he gets receives on Saturday.

0: Doombin, two different things. He's been, these are really, really strong, tough horses. He's been good without having a lot of luck. They're going to have to go hard enough up front because he's a back marker. You know, he's one of those horses that's got to be ridden that way. Probably a little bit short for mine at the $3.40 though.
1: Okay, obviously one thing about him, we know he goes right-handed, yep. And just going back into it as well, it looks like Napoleonic's got a run. There's a second scratching in the race, so we saw that Lady of Camelot was already out, but a Bounding's also come out, so that means that...
0: Take the $8 in,
1: so, yeah, so it looks like Napoleonic gets in. I know you're keen on Private Eye here, Leith.
0: Yeah, just is another tough old weight for age horse. Nash really suits him, gets on well for him. Best thing about him, he gets a nice gate, inside gate of Barrier 3, where, look, he was at overs when he first opened, and I still think $7, he's my bet in the race for sure.
1: Okay, yeah, for mine, I've gone with Jimmy Starr on top, just like him, you know, coming out of that Group 1 weight for age form. You know, the horse who I thought was big overs here was a stablemate, Another Will.
0: Yeah, he trolled up really well.
1: 3 of 5 fresh up. $27 has gone from 20s to 27, two trials leading in, has run second in them both, and like you say, that most recent trial was super.
0: You're getting 31s now too.
1: 31.
2: Oh, there you go. Put a little gold coin on that runner as well, Another Will. From there, what about the Rough Habit Plate? Now, we do see the Kiwi contender ahead across here, Solid Gold. She's sitting there in the third line of betting at 850. Just quickly, Leith, what do you think about the price around her? Would you back her?
0: Just the gate's tricky for a pip. She's drawn sort of one from the outside. Look, there was no direct flights either, so she had to fly to Sydney, she's got to float up. I know it's not, you know, horses can do it, but it's, you know, I'll be interested if she's going to run or not, just from the gate.
1: I think we're going to hear from Roger just about the travel and just how difficult it's been, but it's been made even harder now by having a wide barrier draw, so... Obviously, what was sort of her form here in New Zealand? It is top notch. You know, she's going really well. She's undoubtedly a staying filly with real promise. It's just how this now fits after all the travel and now being laden with a really tricky barrier draw.
2: Yeah, well, let's hear from Roger James and see how she is.
3: Yeah, look, she's had a big week. She galloped on Monday here, went Monday night, was 9.5 hours stable to stable in Sydney. She treadmilled yesterday and will again this morning, and then she's got close to 12-hour trip up to Eagle Farm tonight, and getting there early hours of the next morning, and Rough Habit at Doombin on Saturday. The noms are big, so it's probably going to be a full field, I would say. And there's one or two new ones come into the field, never easy over there at that level. She will be better suited for the Eagle Farm race. The Oaks 2-2 Eagle Farm will suit her better, but it's a month between runs. She's too good not to run a race if she gets any luck, but is she a winning chance? You hope so, but won't be devastated if she doesn't.
2: Okay, sounds like maybe bigger things in store for Solid Gold. So who have you got on top?
0: Yeah, I'm going to go James McDonald, Chris Waller, Providence. $4.20. He's got a bit of a tricky gait, but he's definitely up to winning in this race.
1: Yeah, really good in the Frank Packer plate last time out, which is a key form line. Another key form line is obviously the Derby form that One Step Closer brings. He's run fourth in a Victoria Derby, sixth in an Australian Derby, and prior to that had run really well in a Rose Hill Guineas. Mm-hmm. So the fitness is there. We know the staying ability is there too, so One Step Closer. But fingers crossed, if we do see Solid Gold, that she runs a bottle and gets closer to, obviously, those end goals of classics in Brisbane.
2: Yeah, absolutely. Good luck to all of the Kiwi connections across the Tasman.
4: Yeah, Doombin, an exciting day of racing, definitely. Tomorrow we've also got to Otaki and Ellerslie before the real deep stuff gets underway out of Doombin. So looking forward to all the action tomorrow. You can catch your big Saturday from 11:30 tomorrow morning. Also, the mail run, that's underway. It's a shortened version, but underway at 9 o'clock with Steph and Lashes. Let's take you back to Heelser, though, for race number 3 on the program. And looking at this, Major Illusion, $2.10 into $1.75 for the Hodgson Kennels, has been pretty consistent a lot across the last three. And in the third, Victoria's gone 2, 6, 8, and 4, and here she is.
5: Track, they're just alongside the boxes as we welcome back our relays, the coverage here at Healesville. So just waiting for them to appear on the track. And a big thank you to our sponsors here this morning as well, Gorski Engineering, looking after us here. $1.70

0: 5 Major Illusion is the short price select, and you'd expect so with a recent run at the track here in Sunday Class, running 17.03 behind Dundee Sky. Has also clocked here recently over the 350, 19 and 56 as well, which is certainly not a bad guide into an event of this grade. So we're just waiting for our field to assemble behind the boxes, and we'll start to load here at Healesville very, very shortly. So they're just coming onto the track. So if you've just joined us on Sky Racing and the Watchdog app, a very good morning to you all. And our friends at Trackside in New Zealand too, very good morning here from the Victorian Yarra Valley. So getting set here for a start, $1.75 now for Major Illusion Box 2, $5 here to play Box 4, $5.50 Box 6, Laver's Ginny. Next closest, $11 Permit Fee, $13 Paris Mash. So just about to start loading here at Heels. We're just waiting for our loading to commence. You can see the leads coming off. And we're about to get underway here with the third. So getting set here at Healesville, a few tails wagging behind the start. We're getting set here for the third, thanks to Gorski Engineering. Major Illusion to run the favourite, wearing the check. $1.80, $4.80, Labour's Ginny, $5 here to play. Set for a start, green light on, the favourite in the check. And they're often chasing, and away to a fair start was Major Illusion. Not the quickest to step. Macy Mary nicely away on the inside as Paris Mash. Going forward also Laver's Ginny, who's jumped on the pace nice and early with Ben Derrier just on their tail there. Be Courageous to the outside are running on as Major Illusion there as well. Now getting out wide is Ben Derrier, leaving it open there for Be Courageous and bursting through Major Illusion. Goodness me, in a muddling affair late on the line. Wowee, Major Illusion from Be Courageous and Ben Derrier. Then, in no particular order, we had further there to Laver's Ginny, here to play Paris Mash, Permit Fee and Macy Mary, 17.07. Strange old race. Wow. Very strange race. Number two in the frame, Major Illusion getting up to score, but the favourite got the job done, so we're thankful for that. Two from five. Punters will be happy with that. 2 from 5, 17.05 the time. 2, 5 and 7. 2, 5 and 7. 10.35 the run home. 2, 5, 7 and 1. 2, 5, 7 and 1. 17.05 the time. And neck from three by three quarters, a neck by three quarters.
1: Yeah, it did change very late. The five looked home and then the two's driven through the centre and picked it up in the last couple of hops. 2, 5, 7, 1. They're in race number three out of Healesville. Addington, next port of call. It is under 5 minutes away from start time. It's all about Where's Wally here, and the best version wins for sure. No doubt about that, but clearly had a few niggling problems throughout its career, and it's been a good career to this point. There's no doubt about that, with the 6 from 10 and a couple of second placings. Track and distance, 2 from 2. Recently ran last in a two-dog trial in a 16.91, so that's not far off its very, very best. And I expect it to be winning because the money is there here. Dan looks the anchor clearly in the quad.
2: Absolutely. I think this is a race we've got to try find some runners to play in the same race multis and your trifecta first four combinations. Number three, Where's Wally, fresh up for 92 days. He's had 10 starts for 6 wins, 2 seconds, and only 2 blemishes in his career. And one of those blemishes was last start. He ran last in a Group 1, the St. Ledger, as a Class 2 runner behind Opawa Haas. Now, I don't think anyone else in this field is getting close, with all due respect, to running in a Group 1 and being only 10 lengths off winning a Group 1. And now he comes to this C2. He's been played perfectly in terms of the grades. He's managed to stay in Class 2 company as a 6-win dog from 10 starts. Just phenomenal placement there. 92 days between runs. 16.91 is his PB. He's had a trial to prepare. He ran second. The winner went 16.91, so don't worry about that at all. He holds a 16.81 PB, and Where's Wally probably going to be winning this pretty comfortably. So 3 clearly on top. Only bad luck will beat Where's Wally.

0: muster Ken Homebush Venom. And in his last three starts, he's been in the top three and at Ascot Park, and he wasn't beaten all that far. Three starts ago behind Prada Jewel. This is him on the 13th of May, 2 days ago, being 2.25 by 2.5 by Ripslinger Nestor. And I thought it was a solid enough effort. If you imagine, this is pretty much going to be what happens here. He's just going to get to hold tight the rail the whole way. And it looked as though he was about to go forward, and then Ripslinger Nestor went past. But then he was clearly best of the rest there from the rest of the field. So you can take $3.05 for the three to win and the two to run top three. I'd be very much recommending you take a look at that. Or if you take it to run top four, Homebush Venom, you get $2.20. I think it's a pretty good map play there. Yatri Bale's closing his races off well enough, and he was behind Goodwin last start. For the three to win and the five to run top four, you can get $2.05 as well. So there are definitely ways to play around this $1.35 hot pot and Where's Wally. And the wider player, No Daisy, she hasn't run poorly to the line either. She just gets back and she runs through the line late. Dribbles Card, a wee bit out of form. The seven, Pork Chop, as Bevan mentioned, one of many people, many members of the public's favourite dog, purely for his name. This may be a wee bit tricky, though, for wee Pork Chop today. He's been getting back, and he probably just struggled to close off late against Where's Wally, but he's no reason he can't be a top four chance. Interestingly enough, last start ran third, 3.5 lengths off Go Prickles, and we've seen Go Prickles come out and win at a nice enough each way quote a little bit earlier in the day, and there is a bit of support there for Pork Chop, second elect. Homebush Ada, fourth last start behind Ripslinger Delta. That was at Ascot Park. Last start here at this track was very ordinary, running sixth, never really a factor. Prior to that was a good winner, but that was down in grade. And 1757 would have to do a lot more than that today. The three's probably going to win this, but you can get a bit of value. $3.05 for Where's Wally to win and Venom to run top three, or $2.05 for Where's Wally to win and it to run top four. Or you can take three to win and the five to run top four at $2.05. Not completely out of the realm of possibility there. Of course, we've got place extra now. If you've got the bigger fields, you can have up to top 10 in betting. Of course, you can't have top 10 betting here. There's only seven runners. But that is something to look out for, particularly heading into the weekend. Maybe you like a Kiwi over in Oz and think, well, I want to have a wee bit on, but I'm not sure if it can win. Take top fives, top six, top sevens. Multi it through with other runners you like, and it gives you something to play for. Where's Wally? $1.35. Hard to beat. Looks the sure thing of the day. Was in a Group 1 last start, and the heat of that for that Group 1 series ran second to Opawa Hass, who then won the Group 1. Comes back fresh for 92 days. Had a trial where they broke 17 seconds. Gets a shot at Class 2 company. All I'm saying is the only one that'll get him beat is bad luck. Struggle to see one of them running past him. Ready to load away. $1.35. Where's Wally? Of course, the cast and runner Where's Wally didn't do a bad job either. I think it was on Sunbed in Invercargill. He'll be enjoying these heavier tracks that are on the way through the next winter month period. Green light on, Laura on the way, KiwiKiwiHounds.co.nz. Where's Wally returns, and his favourite, and they're off. Homebush Venom, the leader, from Where's Wally, who's going to get underneath of Homebush Venom, then Dribbles Card, Pork Chop behind them, Yatri Bale with Homebush Ada, and No Daisy. To the corner, it's Where's Wally from Homebush Venom, and then Homebush Ada. It's Where's Wally doing enough, kick clear, and returns with a win. Where's Wally beat Homebush Venom, third Homebush Ada, fourth Yatri Bale. In behind them, Pork Chop, No Daisy, and Dribbles Card. 3245, 3245. Where's Wally? 1732. He can only improve and get sharper off that. Venom led, but then he immediately got underneath the Venom and they kicked away from the rest of the field. And that was Where's Wally? Wouldn't say he was at his best, but he does enough and he'll be on his way back to his best. Three beats, 2, 4, and 5. Where's Wally is a winner again. That is win 7 at start, 11 for the dog by Hooked on Scotch out of Cheeky Lou. The trainer Dylan Voice out of Rakaia for winning owner Jose Arthur. Nice to see him return fresh and a winner. Three beats, 2, 4, and 5, 1732. Run home 11.5. 2.5 by a neck. By a neck. Race 9, Humble and Whole Goodness in Every Bite. Sprint Scratch 1, 4, and 10. Number 9, Mitchum Lauren to box 4. We'll have the 9th of the day at 2:09.
1: Thank you very much, Dan. Good to see a good greyhound back, though. And that was a good dominant performance. And he'll clearly improve off a decent sort of break. And I hope the muscles and the joints are all feeling great for him, because he's got a lot of ability to go

further in the short time available. So where's Wally Too Good as we get into the back end of this first digit bet code? We're taking a quick break here trackside. When we return, we've got a bit of Townsville action, Greyhounds-wise, and Albury about to get underway on the program as well.

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1: What's that?
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8: Talking about Greyhound venues is from Townsville, and it is the first on the program. Joe Doyer doing the calling and selection here. 6-1-8-2, 6-1-8-2 for Joe. Just 45 seconds of betting time remaining. The 6 out of 0 has had the one start for a second, 270, 250. That is your favourite and market mover in the first on the program. Baby Big Buzz, first starter was 380, opening 440. Muppet Central, $5 out to $6.50. Set a few starts without a win. And then 5.50 about Burnt Tangerine, 4.80 out to $5.50. It's taking the first from Townsville.
9: Only run was second from box number one behind the Kennelmaid Oklahoma. Here last Friday, goes out in the box number six, the favourite out of zero. So 2.20, 4.20 Baby Big Buzz. First starter for Rhonda Esri, number two. 5.50 number seven, Burnt Tangerine. And the inside Muppet Central at seven. So good money for Baby Big Buzz. Box number two, it's in the 390. At a 0.220. Burnt Tangerine six and Muppet Central 7.50 as they go forward here for race number one. First row is locked away, the evens come up. At a 0.06, the favourite at 2.20 for race number one. All locked away for the first, maiden over the 3.80. All set. Way they go. At a zero began Brantley, straight to the front from Utah Saint, pushing up major swing out wide. There was Safari Dawn. In behind him, there was Burnt Tangerine, then followed by Melora. Baby Big Buzz, second last, and Muppet Central, but off and gone at a zero. Well clear on the home turn, dashed away. In second, there was major swing, but at a zero over major swing. Safari Dawn maybe fourth in front of Melora. Muppet Central, well back, there was Baby Big Buzz with you. Utah Saint second last. Too good out of zero. Number six takes out the first. Another one for Bobby Jean Chaffee in race number one. And 21.78. 21.78 is the run. Two out of zero for Bobby Jean Chaffee. Taking out the first over major swing number five. Burnt Tangerine number seven third. Fourth place number eight, Safari Dawn. Early split 7.49. Run home of 14.29 and 21.78, six lengths by two. Six lengths by two, 6, 5, 7, and 8 in the first. Winner number six out of zero, trained by Bobby Jean Chaffee, the runner-up. Number five, Major.

657 and 8, the first on the program out of Townsville. Quick look at a market for the next out of Addington before we take you to Albury and the dot-com team. It is 5 minutes away out of Albury. So here's a market for Addington. We have Phoebe Jewell, your favourite. 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

0: pretty even race. The second last on the first Jetbet card after minutes. The first out of Albury, there's a decent market mover here in Encampment for Sean Geimer and Todd Smart. Did a couple of runs in this preparation. Good third last time. It was sixth at Orange, fresh up this preparation. And then it was beaten three lengths at its most recent performance. So on the improve, decent gate, market mover 550 to 2.8 is your market mover and now favourite. We're looking for the team to come through. Babushka's Pride is well supported as well, 420 into $3.30. Had a couple of starts last preparation and a couple of starts this preparation were 6 in the 5th. That's 420 into $3.30. $6 about to Obituri, $4.40 out to $6. Daniel Burnett, Blake McDougall has a couple of good seconds. Let's get on track, 4 minutes away from the first on the program.
1: Credentials.
2: Yeah, I am. Aubrey races, as we often say, are always hard to dissect, aren't they, with a lot of mixed form and Victorian form crossing the border. So this is an open maiden, but I'm quite keen on her.
1: Yeah, so Toes and Fury will lead us out from the Wayne Carroll stable and Carly Frodo to ride. It's at $7.50.
2: It's quite a strong type of horse. He only had the one start at Wagga over the 1,200 in what was a pretty hot maiden, won by the very well-bred Eaton that day. And he raced a touch keen midfield, and I thought he found the line well. We've already seen the third horse, Lord Limerick, come out and win since, and I think he's looking for the extra furlong and will have taken natural improvement.
1: The two is Obituri with Blake McDougall, our favourite at $1.55 in the Jockey Challenge. It's on the drift a little bit. Second at his past two starts out to $5.50 from $4.20.
2: And her first preparation with Darryl was formerly with Anthony Warren, which she didn't do a lot, but this time around she's really knocking on the door. I like the way she keeps finding the line and she's got good early speed to put herself in the race.
1: Yeah, the three is out. We then go to the four, which is Whoopie Doo for Damon Butler and Rob Potter. Its last run was okay.
2: She's a half-sister to Harry's Yacht, sorry. She's quite a fine filly. Looks like she's got a little bit of filling out to do, but she's racing well. Last start, she was in the 1-1, and I thought she found the line really well. It was a day at the Sapphire Coast, though, where you dead set could not pick up the leaders, so I think that adds more merit to her run. Just has a slightly sticky draw here.
1: Bit of support for the five in those orange colours with Sean Geimer aboard. Todd Smart's runner here is Encampment, into $3.20 from $5.
2: Really healthy looking gelding. He's another one that looks like he's still got a little bit of maturing to do though. His runs have all been good this preparation. I thought his last 100 metres first up behind the Magnet, which is good form at Orange, was really good. And then last start at the Sapphire Coast, again on a day where you couldn't pick up the leaders, I thought he kept finding the line well. So certainly one of the main hopes.
1: Jockey Brendan Ward's taken his position in the saddle on Sweet Smile. It is a $151. Shane Bloomfield is the trainer.
2: She's quite a leggy mare, isn't she? She looks like she's built for this sort of a trip, but she was beaten 18 lengths at Deniliquin on debut. Might have choked down because she gets a tongue tie for the first time.
1: Seven is Apira, unplaced in four starts, was first up when finishing eighth there at his latest start. Doug Gorrell and Corey Parrish.
2: Yeah, lightly raced. She knows why she's here. She's on a 6-day backup and she's very alert in the yard. Struggled to beat many home though and is quite one pace by the looks.
1: Rob Wellington, a few of his runners have been supported today. The first of those is Babushka's Pride. It's into $3.40 from $4, but in our feature later on, Foreman's Gully's also been supported. This horse did open at $6.
2: Yeah, she was formerly with Denny O'Brien, where she's been around the mark in a lot of country Victorian maidens. They stretched her out to 2,000 metres at the end of last prep too, where she wasn't disgraced. Having a look at her in the yard, I dare say she would have needed her two runs back this preparation, and that's how she's raced. So probably ready to improve.
1: Big welcome back to the area for Chelsea Taylor, who rides Broken Image. Chelsea formerly went as Chelsea McFarlane. I actually managed Chelsea many years ago. We worked out it's probably 9 or 10 years since she's ridden around here. She's had a child who's now 5 since then, and she used to ride a lot around here for Brett Kavanagh, a lot of success as well. And she hadn't ridden in a race for about 5 years until 12 months ago, and she's based herself there at Swan Hill. And she's had a few winners back, a very capable jockey, and you actually rode against her, Kayla.
2: Yeah, and she had a very successful stint when she was based down here. So yeah, very aggressive rider, and she definitely is capable. Good to see her back, and rides this horse here, who's had plenty of chances. Look, some of her runs have been good, and looks like she'll break through a next start or two, and then she's been fair in runs since. But a recent effort, I thought she was okay off a wide run. She just draws for similar.
1: 10 is out. The 11 is Prince Severus, $101 chance for Brad Vale.

0: first start with the team was really quite good. He got back, yeah, and he picked his way through the field and attacked the line, but then his runs since have been fair, and he is on a six-day backup from going around at Leeton.
1: He actually had something on it the other day, but yeah, just didn't fire up. And the 12 Super Nick, I like this horse's appearance today. Jack Duffy inside draw, Gary Colvin.
0: Yeah, and I'm surprised he's still a maiden too. He's run some good races. His first up run I thought was really good in a Super Maiden, where he got back and circled and found the line well, and then last start over the carnival at Wagga was a little bit plain, but definitely capable of better.
1: Almost all locked away here for our opener. We've just got one more to load up. Chelsea Taylor about to get on her mount here. As this horse has been well supported, Babushka's Pride 4-360, but the one they really have come for is Encampment 5-290. It's my selection 5-2-1-4. And Kayla, you're?
0: Yeah, I'm 1-2-5-4.
1: They're about to jump. The first race is Chelsea Taylor gets back up into the saddle. Her first ride around this area for about 10 years. We wish her well. Here we go for the opener.
2: Set to break. Race one, Aubrey. Line looks pretty good. About to go. And away they go in the first. Prince Sever was a little bit slow. Sweet Smile went out the back with Broken Image. And Babushka's Pride was away to a good start. Tosin Fury showing plenty of toe early on. Uber Tory's up in that leading division as they sort their order out, and Super Nick runs about fourth the inside from Whoopi Doo Apera. Encampment in the back half of the field from Prince Sever, Broken Image, and Sweet Smile's the last one as they put the 1,000 behind them. And Tosin Fury going along at a good gallop, out in front by a length and a half to Babushka's Pride. Two lengths Uber Tory, Super Nick racing together, a length and a half to Apera, who's being followed by Whoopi Doo. Broken Image has made some ground. A length and a quarter further back, Prince Sever. Encampment, the favourites, back running second to last, and three last of all to Sweet Smile. 6.50 to go in the first, and Tosin Fury by three parts of a length to Babushka's Pride. Super Nick runs third. Broken Image has got up to about fourth from Uber Tory, and they're followed by Whoopi Doo. Encampment about to come to the outside from a pair of well back, Prince Sever and Sweet Smile. They straighten up, and Broken Image out of the middle of the track races up the Tosin and Fury. Babushka's Pride is right there in the mix, followed by Uber Tory, and Encampment's coming down the outside. It's Babushka's Pride and Broken Image from Tosin Fury. Encampment can't pick them up, but Babushka's Pride's doing it well inside the last 100, coming away for a good win, and Babushka's Pride goes down to win it very easily. Babushka's Pride by 3.5 lengths. Good go for the miners between Tosin Fury and Broken Image. And then came

0: Well supported too, Babushka's Pride for Rob Wellington and Pierre Boudevillain in
1: 8195. It might be 9-1. Not sure. It's pretty close for that second and third spot. So, eight a dominant winner of the money right on the mark there in the first on the program out of Albury. Let's take you back to Addington for the ninth of 10 on this first JetBet code. Not too far away from start time. They're having a decent old lick here at Phoebe Jordan.
2: Yeah, hard dog for me to get entirely interested in at the quote. I thought Mitchum Lauren and Homebush Napo, you could have a two-bet play. We're a much better prospect in terms of trying to make some money because Napo can get forward and be really prominent. We saw, remember, Homebush Harry put in another bold run a little bit earlier. And Mitchum Lauren, she's a bit hit-miss, but if she gets off the lids well enough, she can be right in this. I thought Homebush Napo was pretty good when winning here. Two start to go betting what potential, and he just skipped clear, and I think he was much stronger than this field. If he can skip clear here of Homebush Delight and Mitchum Lauren, then he becomes the dog they're going to have to beat in getting 550. I think Mitchum Lauren will give him a real chase. Phoebe Jewel can definitely win this. The one concern is she usually gives them a head start, and then she just doesn't close off quick enough sometimes. And she's only won the 3 of 25, and usually she takes a lot of good support. So to take that 230 quote is, I don't know, just hard to get me that excited. She's now drifting, probably getting closer to that right mark. Homebush Napo, I think if he jumps off, takes the front, he'll control this and be hard to beat. That 550 has disappeared before our eyes into 390. Market mover here, 3, Homebush Delight. Heaven for 4th, 7, Bovie Elfie. Probably gets back, but runs on okay through the line. I just think Napo maps a bit better than Phoebe Jewel. And it's all about strike rates and percentages. And 3 out of 25 and takes a lot more money. It's been a bit of a losing battle if you've been following Phoebe Jewel. But if you're on, hopefully today it's a bit of a winning battle. Up they come for the next. Mitchum Lauren has to be some sort of each-way chance coming into box number 4. She's placed in a one run from there as well. Homebush Napo, Homebush Delight with Elite Oreo, Phoebe Jewel, Bovie Elfie, Diamond Vienna, Mitchum Lauren. Set to go. Racing. Jumping away well, Homebush Napo with Phoebe Jewel and Elite Oreo. Then came Bovie Elfie, Homebush Delight towards the end. Mitchum Lauren out the back, Diamond Vienna. Around the corner, Homebush Napo grabbed by Phoebe Jewel, the favorite. Today she's back, and Phoebe Jewel wins. Beat Homebush Napo, third Elite Oreo. Behind them, Homebush Delight, Mitchum Lauren, Bovie Elfie, Diamond Vienna. Phoebe Jewel, hopefully those who have been loyal to her stuck with today. Usually takes a bit of money. Today she gets win 4 at start 26. For Craig Roberts and owner AJ Weston. 6 beats 2, 5 and 3. Napo led up and then Phoebe Jewel went past and wins the race. 6-2, 5 and 3. 6-2, 5 and 3. Phoebe Jewel, the bitch by Fabregas out of Zabel Bale for trainer Craig Roberts at Christchurch and owners AJ Weston. That is win 4 at start 26. Lauren just crunched over with Delight. They couldn't beat Napo in the early stages. Lauren was wanting right up on the rail. Phoebe Jewel broke away well, passing Elite Oreo, got up outside of Napo, kicked clear, and was too good in the end. Race 10, Axel Therapy New Zealand Sprint. Scratch the 1, the 9, and the 10. We'll have a field of 7 to run at 25 minutes after 2. My best of the day is number 3. Might be amazing at around that $2.40 mark.
1: Thank you very much. 65 and 3 across the line there. Really nice performance. Again, one to go on this second, or the first JetBet code, and 5 still remaining on the second JetBet code. And then, of course, we have the Addington Harness this evening. 2.5 hours or 2 hours and 20 minutes away from Friday Night Lights getting underway. We're going to take a quick break here. Trackside 1, your Friday of racing. Hillsville is the next race to go. We'll set the scene for that shortly. We'll take a bit of coverage from Scone after that. Let's get to the break in Hillsville Race 5.

0: 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Back a horse to win at selected races. And if it runs second or third, get up to $50 bonus cash back. 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

0: Quick scene set or market for the next out of Heels, but before we take you to Scone and take in the coverage of Scone Cup Day, 3.5 minutes away from start time, Angry Frankly is your favourite here at $3, both tote and final field. Specking around Be A Cowboy is well at around $7.50, and the two down the bottom, Cindy Kabang and Special Cian, are both with support $2.60 and $4. It's going with 6 minutes away from start time as the Premier meeting. We'll whip there and take in all the coverage we can get before we whip out to Healesville and race number five. But in the meantime, the first on Scone Cup Day.
1: And she failed terribly, beaten 13 lengths. She's obviously better than that. She's first up off one trial at Musselbrook, which she won by a length. She got back. She closed off strongly down the outside. She's drawn wide. She's probably going to have to go back from the draw, but I'm sure she'll be in a race like this.
2: Now onto the favourite, Flirtation, first timer, Paul Massarali, a Gavrinich, Aaron Bully.
1: Yeah, she's a filly that's fairly above herself here. They've got the double handlers on her. I've loved her trial at Musselbrook, which she won by a length. She showed very good speed to lead, and she responded well when she was asked. She's not exactly a big robust filly, but she's nicely put together. She's just a little above herself here with the occasion, but I just don't want to see her go any more over the top.
2: Costs enough at number nine, Cameron Crockett, Ash Morgan.
1: Slow away on debut, had to be used early and just got a little bit tired late. I thought there was a bit of merit in her run, actually. She gets the visors on today for the first time. She can definitely improve off her debut performance.
2: Finally, Christina Karima, for Liz Roberts and Dan Northey.
1: She's a four-year-old. She's yet to break a maiden in 5/10. She's first up today without a trial. I'd say 1,000 metres looks a starting point. She was placed up over 1,450 metres last prep. Okay.
2: Splash. So they're off to the gates. There's been a couple of good goes in this opening race in terms of the market. One of those, Splash of Steel, 3.60 into 2.50. The other is Het Kahuna. Rod Northam with two runners, Splash of Steel and Fanwar. He's got quite a few runners today, and he's out there with Mel.
1: Brad, you kick off the day with two chances here. Let's start with Splash of Steel. Who's resuming?
3: Yeah, he's a nice horse. Thought he would have won a maiden before now, but he has a habit of missing the kick. So barrier one's my only concern, that if he was slow away, he might be back, cut it up and be looking for a run halfway up the straight and not getting it. But he's well. I haven't trialled him. I've brought him here 1,000. Wanted to keep him nice and fresh. And his work's been super. So if he does everything right in the first half of the race, I think he's a really good chance.
1: And what about Fanwar? Because was well supported on debut and probably didn't run up to expectations, would you say?
3: No, she didn't. She sort of read when the barriers open, missed it, got behind horses and was just sort of looking at them, and she pulled up a little bit shin sore as well, so we elected to put her out and give her a nice break. She's come back really well, trialled well, and has her fair share of ability. There's not a lot between them. And she'll be back midfield and getting to the outside with plenty of room.
1: You've got a nice bunch of runners in today. Is there anything else that we should be keeping an eye on?
3: I think Saintly Sands in the class one. She's going well. Obviously, it's a tough race, but I think she can run a bit of a race. Twice as cool as Honest. He'll run well. And Fan Harder later on, I think. He's a quality horse. He's just drawn awkward. If he can overcome that, I think he should be putting himself in the finish.
1: Best of luck here and the rest of the day.
3: Thank you.
2: Here is Rod Northam. So it's into 2.50, and that is Splash of Steel from 3.60. Favourite, Flirtation, the one-time favourite, goes 2.30, now out to $3. There's been a move, Het Kahuna, 9.50 into 5.50, now at 6. Copperline solid enough at 7, and Fanwar has eased from 4.40 to $7. Mel, we'll just get a shot of this favourite, number 6, Splash of Steel, who I think got a bit warm over there behind the gates. But we'll come to you for the late mail under 3 hours.
1: Yeah, he was warm in the yard as well. You can see him just sweating a little. He's first up today without a trial. I made my best bet here in Flirtation, but she's unwanted in the market, 8, 3, 6 and 7. I will be honest, I was a little concerned when she first walked into the yard. You can see she's...
4: News for Cindy Kabang, the reserve running from box number 7. Special Cian, 420, 290 for Angry Frankie now, is second in the line of betting. Special Cian, Cindy Kabang the favourite. Where's the box number 7, and they're often chasing with the green light on, and Cindy Caban got away to a nice start. Special Sian stepped better. Angry Frankie, Kathy's Dream now looming across towards the outside. Jazz Hands has found the rail, and up the centre runs Beer Cowboy there as well. Out in front, it's Special Sian as they go towards the line. Now coming over the run through there is Beer Cowboy, who punched through to win. Beer Cowboy from Special Sian. Next there was Jim Sim Rixie in Shock and Awe. Out in the Jeep run, Kathy's Dream, Cindy Caban well back from Jazz Hands and Angry Frankie, 19 and 48 the time. Beer Cowboy shifting off the rail, running up the centre, running to victory there. A nice time of 19 and 46. Number one, Beer Cowboy from Special Sian in second place. Number one, as we await second place there in the frame, number eight, one from eight, 19 and 46. In third place, number two, Shock and Awe.
2: The eight start, the other one on debut. Head Kahuna so far has had five starts for five placings and is $9 into six. So there is support there. And from that stable, we know to keep an eye on them, particularly when the money comes.
1: Yeah, and they always have a lot of luck with horses, bringing them back in trip. And that's what they've done with this guy. He ran over 1,200 metres last start, where he was beaten 3.5 lengths. That was 5 days ago. Blinkers on, back to the 1,000 with the fitness edge. And he was one of the best paraded horses here today. Obviously, he's had a few runs in this race. Obviously, he had a few runs, so he's lovely and healthy in the coat. He was very, very fit. Our favourite Flirtation, our equal favourite, I should say. She's definitely fit enough, but she's just got a lot to learn. You could see in the yard, she was very new.
2: Copperline, they've kept fairly safe. Winkers go on for the first time, first up.
1: He trialled in the same trial as Flirtation. He was the runner-up there. I thought he was obviously ridden along to finish second on that occasion. He was placed in a Wyong maiden going back last preparation, where he was beaten around full lengths. He needs a touch of luck from the barrier.
2: Aaron Bullock going in on Flirtation. He is the 210 favourite in the jockey challenge. Jason Collett, 230 without a ride in the opener. Any other at 10. Braithnock, 14. And Zach Lloyd at $15. Late mail numbers here. 8, 3, 6 and 7. So the fillies back into favouritism, and that is Flirtation. So they flirted with pushing her out. She's quickly back in from 310 to 260 in the last couple of minutes.
1: Yeah, she settled down when she got behind the barriers, which is really encouraging. They had the double handlers on her when she first walked in, and not only is she having her first day at the races, she's having it on Scone's biggest day when there's an absolute massive crowd, plenty going on, so plenty to look at with the marquees and people about. So I'm not too concerned about that, but I do think she'll take improvement from this outing here today and the experience.
2: Okay, Costa Nuffin is one of a handful of runners still out of line. So late mail numbers here, 8, 3, 6, 7. They're to and froing at the top of betting. Now the other one, Splash of Steel, back to the top of betting.
1: Yeah, well, he's obviously placed in a Magic Millions maiden. He was sent out a $51 chance. After that, he was a fraction disappointing, but that first up run would be good enough to win a race like this.
2: Okay, they're moving in well for the first on Cup Day, race 7. With a ticket into the big dance is the feature event over the mile worth $200,000. That'll come up at 5 minutes after four. Fanwa is just back pedalling over there behind the gates with only a few to load. The first is the country boosted maiden plate over the 1,000 to commence the two-day carnival. Let's go to Ben Hall for race one.
5: Tyler Schiller riding for Rod. Starter comes around to the front of the gates. We're about to get underway. Here's Funky Cold Medina. About to complete it. Light blinks on top of the gates. Ready to go. We stand by. Signal and they're off. And the starter caught them at a fairly good line. But Splash of Steel wasn't well served at the start. It's back second last. Going fast out of the barrier. Copper line with Costa Nuffin. And Flirtation's up nice and handy. Then came next in the field was Head Kahuna as they run down onto the course proper. Fanwa's threading through in between runners. Out deep on the track, Funky Cole Medina. Then came Nolkabar's star, Splash of Steel. And Christina Karima is last of all at the point of the turn. So Copper line leads at the top of the straight, 4:25 left to run. Costa Nuffin on the outside. Head Kahuna shoved along nearer the rail. Then Flirtation asks for the effort, and Splash of Steel threading through, trying to get to the outside. 2:50 to go. They've still got to get Copper line. 2.5 clear. Head Kahuna's into the clear. Then Flirtation, Splash of Steel. Then came Nolkabar star, but 100 metres left to go. Copper line's in front. Here's Flirtation flying home on the outside, but Copper line beat Flirtation. Head Kahuna third, Splash of Steel might have grabbed fourth in front of Nolkabar star, Funky Cole Medina. They were then followed by Christina Karima, past a couple in the straight. They were Costanuffin and Fenoir.
0: Top of the book wins the first on the program out of Scone, where they race on a good four and the weather is fine. Back to Addington for the last on this first JetBet code. Diamond Grace is $3.30 into $2.30 here, Dan.
6: Interesting, very interesting. I've actually got my bet of the day here. Might Be Amazing, runner number three, and I think she's a pretty good bet here. She cleared away to win on a new PB, 17.09 last start. I don't think the jumping grade is going to worry her all too much. She cleared away by the field. She's got a good strike rate. 11 of her 15 runs, she's been in the money. So I'm keen to be with her here. And hopefully can get the business done at $3.10, which I think is a fair enough price for Might Be Amazing. Well worth having a go. Four Wheel Watch was 140 days fresh and beat home Might Be Amazing. Anna over Naomi. On that, on Homebush Clover rather, on that particular occasion after that big spell. I think what aids Might Be Amazing better is the box draw switch. I think Might Be Amazing being lower today, not right in the middle, is what could be a big factor. I think Might Be Amazing just crosses Diamond Grace in the early stages and kicks clear. Seven for third, Wow Wow will be working home to the line well in two. Diamond Grace, interesting, there's a big money move, the market mover. Diamond Grace hasn't missed the top three in its last four starts. Was okay behind 15 requests last start. Can jump generally pretty quickly, but I think Might Be Amazing might be able to put the pressure on here in the early stages, which will mean race on in the early stages of this particular race. It should be a good race. 3-4-7-2 for mine. Matt Madge taking a bit of support. Was only narrowly beaten by Lady Pop. He can get forward for the Gary White, and then we've got the Trot Syndicate. Homebush Pauline, this might just be a wee bit of a test for her, and Homebush Lass maybe a bit of a battle as well. But number three, best of the day, Might Be Amazing, hopefully is for you at home who are getting involved. Well, whoever you pick, hopefully you, whoever you have backed, puts an amazing run for you. About to load forward race number 10 today, XL Therapy New Zealand Sprint PBD. Diamond Grace, Might Be Amazing, Will Watch, Homebush Lass, Homebush Pauline, Wow Wow, and Mad Madge. We've got five more to come after this meeting, code 13. With the quaddie kicking off on race two at 11 minutes after 3 o'clock. Race 10, we wrap up the first JetBet code, meeting code 3 for this, then we move to meeting code 13 for the next. Diamond Grace, Might Be Amazing, Will Watch, Homebush Lass with Homebush Pauline, Wow Wow, and Mad Madge. Here is the lure, we're ready. Racing. Really good start. Homebush Lass in front of Diamond Grace, pushing forward Mad Madge with Might Be Amazing and Will Watch. You got shuffled back. Leaders going okay. Homebush Lass chasing hard. Mad Madge out in the deep. Wow, wow. Then Might Be Amazing. Diamond Grace, Homebush Pauline, and Will Watch. Mad Madge on the inside takes it and wins from Homebush Lass. Then came Wow, wow. Might Be Amazing. Homebush Pauline, Diamond Grace, and Will Watch. Gee, they got tight between runners there. Mad Madge was able to get up outside of Homebush Lass, who's paid a mammoth price the place. Was travelling okay. Then Mad Madge got down to the inside and kicked clear. And Mad Madge will beat out five Homebush Lass. Well done if you've put it in your exotic bet. Seven Wow Wow for third. This will be quite a quinella and trifecta. Then three Might Be Amazing third, with a few of the favoured runners out the back. 8-5-7-3. 17:53 the time. So not the quickest 17:52 adjusted. Last began well. Mad Madge went forward. Might Be Amazing and Will Watch, they got cluttered up between runners and shuffled back. Homebush Pauline and never really a factor. Diamond Grace on the inner. 16:80. I'm still wowing at that place price. 8 beats 5, 7, and 3. Mad Madge for Gary White. And then we've got the Trot Syndicate. Matt Roberts prepares out of Christchurch. Fernando Bale, bitch out of She's For Us, gets win 5 at start 35. 8, 5, 7, 3, 17, 52. Run home 11:71. 1 1/4 by a neck by 1 1/4. Race 1, meeting code 13. Scratch 1, 9, and 10. We'll have the Protocol Bar and Restaurant Dash C4 event at 10 minutes to 3 o'clock.
0: Thank you. Five to go. I'll tell you later is the favourite at Cairns, and they're almost locked and loaded for the first on the program. Has been back 3:10 to 2:40.
7: But look, she was first up, so I'll forgive that. Go back to placing at Gatton over a flying 864 back, puts her in the mix. I will keep the threes very safe, Rocky Prince. It was a much better run resuming behind dubstepping at Mackay. So, yeah, a watch on this filly. Gelding. The two Monty Road. A couple of good early runs and a couple of disappointing runs. Can go better here. And the six sweet and elite resuming for Rhonda Inglis. I'd expect some improvement this prep. 8, 3, 2, and 6 are my numbers. Favourite now back to 225. Got out the the 240, but back to 225. The 8, I'll tell you after. 2, Monty Road, 460, got to 5, into 480. 3, Rocky Prince, the money seems to have dried up. 5, got into 440, back out now to 480. That's about the ball game. There's no money for anything down the page either. So, look, late in betting, it's the 8, I'll tell you after the go. Here's John Bluey Forsyth for the first.
8: Had a heavy downpour about above 9, but hopefully we don't get any more heavy showers like that. So Trusting Star has gone in, and the last one to go up will be Better Win. And we'll have them just about ready to go. So, Trusting Star made a bit of a lunge at the gate there. Settles again. Now they're going to bring Better Win in. Some of these getting a bit toey. Lights on now. Better Win's been loaded, set to go 9.50. Good dispatch. Perfect dispatch. Monty Road shows some dash on the inside and going through in the middle, I'll tell you after. And around the outside is Better Win, and in the middle there is Sensei Girl. Rocky Prince is tracking up behind those. Sweet and Elite and Ra got back toward the rear, and last of all is Trusting Star. So they go past the 440 on the point of the corner just as they're about to approach the bend here. And the leader is Monty Road from I'll Tell You After. They're about a length and a half to Better Win, who's tracking up behind those. Rocky Prince is going to search for the centre of the track. Sweet and Elite goes to the extreme outside. Halfway down the straight, Monty Road challenged now by the favourite, who's got some work to do. I'll Tell You After. Might be little Monty Road kicking back on the inside. Monty Road's got a bit of a break on I'll Tell You After. Monty Road close to the line. Flying late, Rocky Prince, and I'll Tell You After. Oh, gee, they got going late. And there's a photo. I'll Tell You After in the middle, and on the outside, Rocky Prince, whoever got the bobbin. They got Monty Road right on the line and looked home. They were followed by, back behind those, also there is Sensei Girl, might be the one. It is. Sensei Girl's got through in the middle. So Sensei Girl, Monty Road, and out wide is number three, Rocky Prince will get it. The one that's well.
0: 382 and unsure. Wasn't sure what their third or fourth horse was poking through. Monty Road had done a great job to hold them off, and then those two flashed at them. Late next race to go is the first we take from Wagga, in fact the first on their program, and Matty Jones is going 5, 4, 7, and 2. He's got a special for the day in the second, that is the 3 flipper coin. They're about to score up behind the mobile for the first on the program. Matt's 5, 4, 7, and 2 here in race number 1.
9: Most of it, because no doubt it'll be cold soon enough and the frost and everything will hit, but as it stands at the moment, we're getting some absolutely gorgeous weather. And it is 390 about Tulsa King. Wayne Sullivan trains. 440 Mickey Almighty's a newcomer, so Neil Day with this one. It's not the trickiest race for a newcomer to contend in. 3-year-old colt here by Always Be Mickey. It's taking on a few, have had a few opportunities, but Maiden coming up here. There's quite a few from West Wylong. Kalimba trained at West Wylong. JC Maxwell. It's an interesting runner. It went around $3 favourite back in November, beat one home, broke, and then at its next run it broke again, and stewards were advised that it was going to be spelled, which it has been. So it's gone around at $3.280. It's only two runs. And it's 21 into 7 again. So obviously it shows talent at home, because they've had a few goes at it. I don't see Rodney Lemon driving very often, but we'll partner this one. Another one from West Wylong is Alice's Sweetheart. So we shall see. Interesting race, that's for sure. Little Miracles, Jack Stockton, trained by Robert Garrett. Throwdown Hoedown's been racing okay. We've got Shady Tree here. is with Dave Micallef now, so this will be interesting. Just about ready to go. Very open figures. Field set, first on the card, the Tab App pace, perfect condition, 1740, and they're away. No early dazzle there from the kid Billy, who went straight back. And Throwdown Hoedown is the one that looks as though it's going to lead. It eventually forges clear and will take over. So Taylor Osmond's got the front, leading out by three. In second there is Tulsa King, being followed by Little Miracles, and out wide on the track is Kalimba, three out. In the middle there, Shady Tree, who's got the one out spot at the moment, but there may be a change in the order depending on what Kalimba does out wide. Next on the inside is Bay Ridge Tommy, centre field, as they come around the turn. Alice's Sweetheart to its outside, and further back in the pack also the kid Billy, who's back in company with JC Maxwell. And Mickey Almighty went back. Not a lot of pace on here, although 28.3 would suggest otherwise for the first quarter. I wonder if they're backing it off now. And they leave the straight. So inside a circuit to go. So there was reasonable early tow, but the second quarter will be interesting. Throwdown Hoedown will probably need a breather after running a 28.3. It's a metre clear over Kalimba, who eventually worked around the outside, and then came Little Miracles running third, and then Tulsa King 1-1. The inside is Bay Ridge Tommy, and then came Shady Tree. So a 30.3 second quarter. Now Mickey Almighty's over on the inside of Alice's Sweetheart, who's back towards the end with the kid Billy. And now coming out a little wide there towards the end of the pack, at the tail there is JC Maxwell. So at the 600 metres they go, they're just

0: who's won the race over the Kid Billy and Mickey Almighty flying out wide. Might have got third, because and also Kalimba. Further back is Shady Tree, and they're being followed then by Alice's Sweetheart and company there with Bay Ridge Tommy, and back towards the end was Tulsa King. Well, what an interesting runner. I pointed out prior to the race starting that it's only two runs had gone round at $3.280. He'd beaten one horse home, had a spell that was 21 into 7. And despite the fact drawing 8, Rodney Lemon, have to get the database there and check when the last time Rodney drove a winner, but it might have been a while ago. JC Maxwell gets the win, so it is 8-7-5, the Kid Billy.
1: 8-7-5, and there was a lineup for the next spot, so not sure in the slightest. Let's take you to Healesville for race number 6 on the program. Victoria is calling the action, and she is through. Her selection's in race number 6. She is 8-2-3-4.
2: Baron Grill take care of business here, our sponsors, and we're just waiting for them to arrive behind the start. So just a brief walk ahead of them. Interestingly, Beeve Lively with the tricky draw now, $34 with the fixed market odds. Recent second here at the track from box 4 in 17 and 14 has run better time ahead of that in 16 and 96 over the 300. And steps back here from Sunday class as well. And last raced here in Sunday class in very wet conditions. So certainly has great capacity despite a tricky draw and a big price there. So as we welcome back our relays, they're just approaching the start. And we've seen some very evenly graded races again here today for Tier 3, which doesn't make it any easier to find a winner, but let's see how we go. $2.90 apiece now. Now up to $3 for Miss Charmed as I speak. So she's now $3, drawn the 8. And $2.90 now for Karachi, also steps back from Sunday class. Be Lively at odds. Tricky draw, big price, 41, but had a recent run here in Sunday class as well and is quite capable. So let's see how we go. Of course, our winner of the first leg of the quaddie here today, Beer Cowboy, paid around the $11 mark as well as we're moving in. Getting set. Thanks to Spinner Souvlaki Bar and Grill. We're moving in. $2.70 now. Karachi wearing the check. Steps back from Sunday class. $3 Miss Charmed. $8 Summer Hail, $8 also Wild Venice. King Cherry now at a $7.270 for Karachi and favourite. Box 2. Miss Charmed, $3. Moving in, getting set here. The amber light continues to flash. Now Green, the favourite in the check. And they're off and chasing, and Karachi got away to a fair start. Suave jumped better. Nicely away was King Cherry, tearing up the centre from Summer Hail. Blame Spencer as well. Just dropped back off the speed. Out there, Miss Charm looked to have got a bit of trouble, and Suave on the inside rail steps forward. Wild Venus down, starting to wind up and gets in the clear there as well. Can she go on with it? Wild Venus pops the nose in front, heads up, heads down with Suave. Photo. Karachi was just on their tail. Then we had next there to Be Lively in advance there of Miss Charmed. King Cherry there as well. Summer Hail and Blame Spencer. Spencer in the run, 19 and 49. Oh, close go.
1: 142 and 5. Aubrey, the second on their card. Major, well, there's two big movers here. Fire Chat, 17 to 550. In fact, 5. That's a massive move. And Pont Arco Bellina is 7 into 370. So a couple of major, major movers here in the next on the program.
3: Ponte Arcabellino, who and comes at Barry
4: and it's just loaded up now. Carla, a bit of news about Ben Brisbane. He's opening up that satellite stable down there at Flemington as well. So well done to the Brisbane team there. They'll have that stable at Wangaratta as well, their main stable, but good to have that footprint down there as well. So these horses are starting to load up. Gold Decree goes in for Corey Parrish. And we've got a couple locked away. So at $3.70 roughly, $3.50 now. It's coming from $5 to $3.50. Ponte Arcabellino from the inside draw is our favourite. We've got a few more to load up, including horse number 4 there, Karanga, who is our second favourite at $3.90, in from $4.60. Blake McDougall takes it forward as well. So we've got half the field locked away for the second.
5: $3.50 the favourite, Ponte Arcabellino. The rider out of the saddle. Big collect. LCC to move up. And Chief of War, one of the last to come forward. So LCC's joining the line. A little bit edgy behind the gates. Goes up.

0: and the rider out of the saddle on Big Collect, Chief of Wart, still to move up, has drawn the outside gate. Race 2, the vehicle and equipment finance. Colts, Geldings and Entire's maiden plate, 11.75. 3.40 is the favourite, and that is Ponte Arcobaleno, and has drawn the inside gate. Chief of War comes up to complete the line. And the red light comes on. Stand by, race number 2. Ready to break now. Very open race. 11.75 ahead of them. They're about to go. They're racing. It was a great start. Fire Chat away to a good start. The favourite, Ponte Arcobaleno, not far away. LCC pushes forward, and so too does Big Collect, and Gold Decree's going to settle about fifth. And they're followed by Burning Issues from Kooranga, and Chief of War drops out to last, about six off the lead. Fire Chat has the lead with 800 to go by a length and a half to LCC. Ponte Arcobaleno gets a lovely run third, the inside from Big Collect, then Burning Issues, Gold Decree. Kooranga next to last, and Chief of War's the last one with 6.50 to go. Fire Chat by a length to LCC, then Ponte Arcobaleno. Big Collect is out deep, followed by Gold Decree, the inside from Burning Issues. Chief of War behind them, and Kooranga had dropped out to last as they straighten up, and Fire Chat is in front of LCC. Ponte Arcobaleno is poised. They're followed by Big Collect. Chief of War trying to get to the outside, and Burning Issues is right down the outside. It's Ponte Arcobaleno coming after Fire Chat. Burning Issues is running a race. Then Chief of War, but it's Ponte Arcobaleno and Fire Chat. They're fighting it out from Chief of War. Ponte Arcobaleno, Fire Chat, a great finish, and Ponte Arcobaleno has won it from a photo for the miners. Chief of War, and up there in the for the photo for the miners is Fire Chat from LCC, and then came Burning Issues, being followed by Gold Decree, Big Collect and Kooranga.
1: Number 8, Ponte Arcobaleno for Claire Ratsbossom and Ben Brisbane from the inside. Just had a perfect run in transit, $3. It was well enough supported as well. Close for the miners, the 3 Chief of War. It's not going to be far away off winning. It finished off quite well there. The 6 was in the photo as well for second. Fire chatting out wide there. Burning Issues. It'll pay to follow as well. So it looks like 8, probably 3. 6 and 2.
2: That brings up 78 career winners for Claire Ratsbossom. So she's only 2 wins off outriding that country claim. They've run a minute 11:23, just not getting those last 600 metre times there.
3: 8, 3, 6, 2. Off to Goulburn, we head for the next start on the program. It will be the first on their day, and they have a program of 10. Best bets on the program here today for Callow Rourke. He likes Melcat Bad Boy in race 5 as a special, and Fabricator in race number 7. So Melcat Bad Boy, Fabricator, race 7, 5 and 7, those two selections. In the first on the program, he's 5-1-4 and 8. Market, as it looks, 45 seconds out from start time, $1.45 on Perfect Bandit, the first starter, who's been strongly supported,
4: 260-145. So about to be called across. So about to square up, as we say, a very good afternoon to you, Mark, and welcome to the southern tablelands of Goulburn. As you mentioned there, a couple of nice progressive pups coming through later in the card. I thought the lock came up in race 5. Melcat Bad Boy had been working nicely on the track and did clock 19.75 here last week. So we'll make it the lock today. But this is the first Perfect Bandit, 5-2 on. Two's on now at the 150. So good luck if you're playing at Lilac City, Goulburn. Ready to jump, race 1. All set. Racing in the first at Goulburn, and the fave was last to go, Perfect Bandit. It's mustering now as Mrs. Trophy leads. Perfect Bandit a couple behind it, and coursing deep was Iona Huntrix. Well back was Trophy, the last couple utter chaos and Angry Blonde. The leader is Mrs. Trophy. Mrs. Trophy's going to cause an upset, I fancy, in the first, and I reckon it's just held Perfect.

0: Big Bandit. We had Iona Hunt Tricks and Trophy in Photos for third. And then came Utter Chaos and Angry Blonde 1991. And they've come home in 1340 and the red will grip on.
1: 158 and 4. 158 and 4 there from Goulburn. We take you back to Addington now to get underway with the second part of the day. There we've got five races on this JetBet code. And in the first wave, Dancer well supported here, $3.90 into $2.60. Homebush Postie also with some support. Dan, your thoughts here on the first of the next five?
2: Yeah, of course, we've got 22 cent deductions with the late scratching of number 3, Opawa Busy, who was given some sort of a hope. It is out. Number 2, Homebush Postie. Look, I know it's a bit of an ask coming back up in grey, but I thought the win last start in C3 company was pretty good in a 17-13. And now that number 3 is out and 4 usually gets back a stride or two out of its ground wave Dancer, I think it's right there for Homebush Postie to try and take a bit of the advantage, hopefully takes a bit of initiative, can kick up on the rail and try kick clear with this race. So number 2 on top here. Number 6, in for second, Hilton Hustler was okay after leading up, caught late by Ripslinger Rainer last start, has come back from C5 company. Look who Hilton Hustler's been against. The likes of Dingo Knight, 2 down, Jerry Kohler. We saw Jerry Kohler win the Mark Rosinowski Invitational Sprint last night. And all things given, usually just doesn't get off the leads quick enough. So the time those big names, the Dingo Knights, the Jerry Kohlers, the 2 down have got in front, forget about it. You can't close the gap in time. But he comes back to this. Easier assignment. Fourth being a length and a quarter after leading up and bombed on the line there last start by Ripslinger Rainer and a couple others. You'd have to give Hilton Hustler some sort of a hope here, runner number 6. Number 8, Homebush Greedy, is much better than the last couple of, well, the last run at least would suggest. He should be away moderately clean here and get forward one stocking, one that I like to follow at Ascot Park. Funnily enough, seems to be running better here at Addington as of late. So that could cause a wee bit of a spot of bother there for Homebush Greedy in the early takeoff time. But he'll be working through the line late enough and well enough if he gets a clean enough run around the 7. And number 5, Ripslinger Lynx, $5.50, has to be some sort of a hope as well. Another step up in company. Just looking for a clean run. If it gets it here today, has to be some sort of a hope. And the one I've left out completely is the favourite here, Wave Dancer. Now here's Ripslinger Lynx. Got it in for 4th today. I thought the run last 3 starts ago was pretty good. This was in C3 company, going home in a 17.09, beating home to Fur by a length and a quarter, and I thought there was plenty of merit getting out in front and rolling on the fence. Now that the field is short, smaller down on the inside, if it can beat Wave Dancer for early speed, might be able to get upright with Homebush Postie in the early strides and be some sort of a chance. Wave Dancer comes back from C5 company. You only have to go back a little over a month and was only beaten 5 lengths in a 16.75 behind 2 down. And then it's just gone off the boil a wee bit in terms of being a realistic winning chance. Back in grade today has to be one you'd respect. Tricky race here. I thought 2, whilst it's a big ask, stepping up in grade, going against those who have come back from that top level, might be able to kick up on the fence and try kick clear here. Has been able to run quicker than 17 seconds through his career, Homebush Postie. So willing to give him a crack over the 6, the 8, and the 5. Of course, the quaddy today on this later meeting code of 13 kicks off on race 2, the Amber Cleaning Services Sprint. My value bet of the day, Homebush Stumpy, goes around in the next. And I've seen the form behind early Crow Evans stack up throughout the card today. And then in that second leg of the quaddy race, number 3. Pretty keen on Goodwin to go back-to-back the 5 there. Even we go there in that particular race. And then the penultimate event, 15 Request, really should be winning. Has had 8 starts, 6 wins, 2 seconds. Fahey Wiley, you know it makes sense. You can anchor that in your quaddy. And Boss on top. So it's probably going to be a skinny wee quaddy. Get that second leg, that pesky wee even second leg. You're probably home and hosed in the quaddy because races 14 and 15 look formalities on today's card. 2-6-8-5, going for a bit of an upset here. Homebush Postie have left out Wave Dancer. Could be at my peril as the hot runner, $3.90 into $2.60. First of 5 on the extra JetBet code, race number 11 today, the Protocol Bar and Restaurant Dash about to get underway. Homebush Postie, Wave Dancer, Ripslinger Lynx, Hilton Hustler, One Stocking, Homebush Greedy. As they are about to load forward for the next on the card. And they take their place. Homebush Postie, Wave Dancer, Ripslinger Lynx, Hilton Hustler, One Stocking, Homebush Greedy. 260 the fave and market mover, the four, Wave Dancer wearing the blue rug. As the lure is on its way, five to come. Set. Racing. Really good start, Hilton Hustler. On the inside, Homebush Postie, Wave Dance with work to do, then Homebush Greedy, Ripslinger Lynx, and One Stocking. Out in front, Hilton Hustler and Homebush Postie. These are the two. They space Homebush Greedy. It's Hilton Hustler from Homebush Postie. Hilton Hustler wins, but Homebush Postie, third, Ripslinger Lynx, then tight, either One Stocking or Homebush Greedy. And unfortunately, Wave Dance is going to miss coming down the home straight. Six will win, Hilton Hustler. Back from C5 Company to race the likes of Two Down, Dingo Knight, Jerry Kohler. Led up, caught on the line today. Led up, definitely not caught on the line today. 6-2-5-8 with Homebush Greedy just holding out One Stocking for that fourth spot. 6-2-5-8. Six the winner, Hilton Hustler, the dog by Good Odds Harada out of Ophelia Allen for Team Craig Anderson out of Rangiora Craig and Robin Anderson partnership in the ownership. Win 8. At start 38. Crossed over Wave Dancer and Homebush Postie, who could not close the gap, and that was all she wrote. Race one in the book, 6-2-5-8, 6-2-5-8, 16.95. Good time there. Nearly a PB, run home 11.32, three lengths by 3.25, 1.5. You'd have to argue the way the track's played, probably one of the best performances of the day to break 17 seconds the way it's gone today. Race 2 starts the Quadiamba Cleaning Services Sprint C3 event. Scratch 1, 9 and 10 have the next at 11 after 3.
1: Thank you, Dan. 6.25 and 8.2. Let's get across to a scone for the next on the program. Graf Rocket, your dominant favourite here, fresh up for Chris Lees, 2.92.4.
3: I was really keen on him last preparation at Kempsey. He was sent out a $1.70 favourite. He went down to be beaten a length. He's just been in a few races where I feel he's had his chance to break his maiden, and this race looks no easier than what he was contesting on a few occasions last campaign, but no knocks. 2.85 and 1.
4: So in again goes the Graf Rocket into $2.30. First race today, taken out by the local copper line for Scott Singleton and Michaela Weir, and Chris Lee's well represented here. Race 5 this afternoon will kick off the first leg of the quaddy. Mel, and that's due to go at 10 minutes to 3 local time, and then an hour and a quarter later we'll see the Big Dan Shell eligible Scone Cup, sponsored by Arrowfield this year for the first time.
3: Yeah, it's an exciting race. I say it every year, it gets better and better each time you come here, but the Hawkesbury Cup, there's a lot of runners coming out of that, half a dozen or so. And then you've got, obviously, the Tamworth Cup winner, who's our favourite formal display. So a few different form lines to line up, but I think it's quite an open cup this year. Tavi Time, obviously, the winner last year. He's coming back to try and win it again today. He's third up into the preparation. He is coming out of that Hawkesbury Cup where he had to go back a long way from the barrier, unlike today where he's drawn softer, so you would think he can settle closer in running.
4: Royal Botanic in the binary colours was better. Gibbo rode her the other day at Newcastle when she led them up, and she stuck on particularly well.
3: She did. They put the blinkers on, and that really switched her on. They stepped her up in trip, and I thought she was great up on speed. She should be at a peak now, third up. She'll roll across from the barrier and probably looks one of the likely leaders as far as our speed is concerned. I thought she'd show speed. Bride Go, we've got DeLucy there, and also a Graf Rocket has good tactical speed, but he'll probably just take the drop just in behind them, a Graf Rocket. But there's enough tempo here to see a genuine run 1300 metres.
4: Leah Varney, the mare by Pius here with a barrier blanket on. She was the one that you outlined was gleaming in the coat, has gone up into her gate. Ash Morgan on board the Cameron Crocker. This favourite's into 225 now, so at every call, the favourite of Graf Rocket, he continues to trim up.
3: Yeah, I really like him off his debut performance. He obviously went to the Gold Coast after that where he'd had enough. His trials, I'll be honest, probably weren't, they didn't jump out and grab you, but his form really sticks out, and he's kicking off at 1300, which I think is important. I probably wouldn't like to have seen him kick off at 1000 metres or something like that.
4: Rustimo over there behind the gates has had 5 second placings from his only 9 starts. Hasn't raced since that Magic Million Maiden's maiden. It's had two trials, and Collett rides for the first time here today, and he partners Rustimo as the favourite. Is into 220, so overall this morning 290 into 220, and has been virtually backed, in fact has been backed to the exclusion of all others. We'll see whether the money's right. Twice as cool, the gilding by Coolers of Eel coming up. You've got those late mail numbers, 2851, the second is Super Maiden for Magic Millions. Race two, here's Ben.
5: And the last one will be Hot Chocks. Race two of the afternoon. So Hot Chocks comes in. Tulu moving up. 1,300 metres a journey for Magic Millions. Right to go. Bride goes, drawn the inside barrier here for our second event on the program. And they're off and racing now. And Lion was a bit slow to leave with Hot Chocks, and Tulu came out third last. DeLucy began very quickly, and DeLucy finds the lead, going across from out wide. Rural Botanic and Restimo's up nice and handy. A Graph Rocket gets a lovely trail in fourth spot. Then I Am Over's out three wide. Bride Go, followed by Twice as Cooler. Moonlight Odyssey's out very wide around the first turn. In It Away was next. Then Leovani, Hot Chocks, followed by Lion, and Tulu's last 15 off the speed. 800 metres left to go. Royal Botanic by a length and a quarter. Restimo's nice and handy. Second, third, DeLucy. Fourth is I Am Over's. Moonlight Odyssey's out about five wides, being taken off the track. And then came a Graph Rocket further back to Twice as Cooler. Hot Chocks on the way forward wide, In It Away. And then came Bride Go, Lion, Leovani and Tulu as they touched the 400 metre mark around the turn. Royal Botanic in front by a length. Now Restimo's coming home harder. And Hot Chocks is sprinting quickly. A Graph Rocket's in traffic trying to get clear. Then came Twice as Cool, In and Away. 200 metres left to go. Hot Chocks on the outside. Restimo and Royal Botanic's fighting on. Then came a Graph Rocket. I Am Over's flying home on the outside. But Restimo surged to the lead inside the shadows. Restimo beat a Graph Rocket, I'd say, from Royal Botanic. Then I Am Over's Leovani further back in the field. Then Hot Chocks died on the run. Twice as Cool, Bride Go. They were then followed by Tulu. Next in the field then was In and Away, followed by DeLucy, and Lion has pulled up last.
1: Have a good day. One, two, 10 and 8. 1, 2, 10 and 8 across the line there. To Kilmore for the first time today. Soft 6. Track is soft 6 and the weather is fine there today. We've got Obon as your drifting favourite market mover. Fierce Fiasco is 12, halved its quote into 5. Here's .com.
6: Bet boost. So that's probably our best percentage bet boost, $2.60 up to the threes. Fierce Fiasco, the money continues. Touch 480, back to 5 from Cold as a beer, $5.50. She's a stunner, she's just on the drift, as Ed mentioned, getting a little bit up on the toe, $7. And John in English is into $10. So some interesting betting moves across the board. Chances are you're about to lose. For free and confidential support, call the number on the screen or visit the website.
7: Let's head out trackside. We mentioned that there's an interesting debutante for the Lindsay Park stable. She's a stunner, Arch. It'll be interesting to find out from stable representative Lindsay Rushby how she's handled the day so far. Luckily, she's alongside Timmy.
8: Yeah, thank you, Liv. Lindsay, thanks for your time. Beautiful day for the races here at Kilmore, isn't it? And just the one runner for you today. That's a nice quiet day at the office.
9: Yeah, definitely. It's a nice day. It's a nice change from having 5 to 6. But yeah, no, it is a beautiful day here. The sun's out and hopefully we have a winner.
8: Now, what can you tell us about this filly? Because as BZ was saying when we were going through the mounting yard, she was in at Werribee yesterday, scratched because of the wide draw. Today's race, a more suitable assignment for her to kick off her career, do you think?
9: Yeah, definitely. So the wide barrier yesterday, didn't want to jump from at Werribee. Yep. So we've come here today with high hopes. She's taken a little while to get to the races. She had plenty of trials, but she seems to be doing everything right. It's just taken a little while for the penny to drop.
8: How's her ring craft in those trials? She's a pretty professional filly.
9: Yeah, look, she's a bit of a spicy filly. So she's learning her craft as she goes, but she seems to be getting better and better through every trial. So,
8: what about the way she paraded and handled the race day occasion here this afternoon? All's good?
9: Yeah, really good. She's travelled up beautifully, stood out the back quietly. She's a little bit up on her toes, but that's probably her in herself.
8: For those that might not have been watching the jump outs or the trials or have an idea of the speed map of this race, where ideally would you like her to settle in the run, Lindsay?
9: Look, we've sort of left it up to Owen, but we'll just try to get a bum, get some cover and get her balanced up nicely and finishing off strong.
8: She ready to win, or do you think she'll be taking a fair bit of benefit out of this first up run?
9: Look, we won't rule out the win. She's been doing everything right, so but the education will be brilliant for her today.
8: Best of luck.
9: Thank you very much.
8: Thank you.
7: Great to get the latest there from Lindsay Rushby on their debutante, the nine. She's a stunner arch. They're loading now ahead of the opening event of our 8-race card out at Kilmore. Let's head up and join our caller this afternoon, Adam Crettenden.
10: Righto, Liv, thank you. The loading process well in advance here. We've got Cold as a Beer just going up into the stalls. There's plenty of queries about most of the runners here, including the favourite Obon, who remains around that 250, 260 mark. He hasn't been to the races for a few weeks, though. He loads into his stall. He's drawn around the middle of the line. There's three left to load. Fierce Fiasco, who's been led in now. Motoring Spirit, who will come along riderless, and Foxolation, who's drawn the outside gate. So the first event this afternoon is the Bet365 Same Race Multi Maiden. And they're just about ready at the 1450 start point. Motoring Spirit's rider getting back on board. Foxolation moved in. And on a soft six track to start with, they're ready for race one. Signals given and they're underway. And the favourite was first to bounce out, Obon. And for the first three or four strides, had a narrow lead from Cold as a Beer, who now pushes through to head off Obon. Third is Fionor, and then John in English. She's a stunner arch to settle down in fifth place, the first starter, and then came Fierce Fiasco, Steps and Stairs. And towards the back, we've got Infer with Motoring Spirit and Foxolation as they run past the 1100. So Cold as a Beer had the front, a length over Obon, who's comfortable enough to sit in second spot without being pressured at all. Fionor left three wide there in a share of third with John in English, and between them she's a stunner arch. Next was Fierce Fiasco, Steps and Stairs, Foxolation, Motoring Spirit, and the last one is Infer as they start to move off the back. And Cold as a Beer stretches out in the lead here, starts to test them down the hill. And Cold as a Beer got about 2.5 in front of Obon and John in English. They were followed, She's a Stunner Arch. Next was Fierce Fiasco, pushed along Fionor, then Steps and Stairs, Foxolation, Motoring Spirit, in fur last as they turn for home. Cold as a Beer a length in front. Obon for the first time's put under a little bit of pressure, but is closing on the leader. Then John in English, followed further back in the field to Infer at the 200 meter mark. Obon's found a passage right out wide here. John in English starting to close on it though, and She's a Stunner Arch getting room between them, finishing off John in English from Obon. John in English just had it from Obon, and John in English won it by about a half neck over Obon, and She's a Stunner Arch close up to them in third. Fierce Fiasco maybe fourth in front of Cold as a Beer, and then Infer followed in by Foxolation, Steps and Stairs, Motoring Spirit. The last one was Fionor.
1: 5692. That first four will be all right with a third and Donna Wanna beating the favourite to Cairns. We head small field. Exodus is your favourite as back-to-back wins this preparation. Just slightly soft in this market, but looking for three in a row.
11: Now, he's been $4 to $3.30. The one, Better Luck Next Time, $3.80 to $3.90. Five, Instaworthy, unmoved at $4.22. Nottington Prince out of $6 now. What's he done? One, two, three, four. Yeah, there's still four legs, so they're there. Seven, Wrath Vader, $7 to $8.50. The three, Mr. Doobie's been eight out to 11. And the six, Nordic Invader's been 34 into 26. Now, the six has come back here, Nordic Invader, so he might be coming out. Yeah, I think he's a late scratching. So, yeah, he's gone. He's gone. So, out of the market as well. So, forget Nordic Invader. He won't be going around. He's come back to scale. So, no Nordic Invader as they load up well is John Bluey Forsyth for the second at Cairns.
12: Nottington Prince goes in. And Raph Vader will be the last. And the scratching was Nordic Invader at 102. Lights on, they're off. And getting away here was Exodus, and it'll lead from Instaworthy. Better Luck Next Time is on the inside, and they were followed then by Raph Vader, who goes right across the outside of the field now to take up the running from Exodus, and then going forward Nottington Prince, but is trapped a little bit deep. In the middle going with it was Instaworthy, back behind them Better Luck Next Time second last, and Mr. Doobie is last of all. So they've cast 800 astern. and they work down the side of the track. And the leader is Nottington Prince, has got to the lead here by three quarters. In second placing is Raff Vader. They were followed by Instaworthy third, then Better Luck Next Time, followed by Exodus on the inside, and Mr. Doobie's on the outside. The late scratching was Nordic Invader, taken out at the barrier. They come to the home corner here in race two at Cairns, and Nottington Prince will lead them into the straight. Raff Vader's down on the inside. Instaworthy's in the middle, starting to come, and Better Luck Next Time is winding up down the outside. Instaworthy, Better Luck Next Time. Raff Vader's battling away. It's Instaworthy. Now Better Luck Next Time was on the outside. Grabs the lead now. Better Luck Next Time, and Better Luck Next Time. But Instaworthy, Raff Vader. Then Nottington Prince, followed back behind them by Exodus. And Mr. Doobie, the last one over the line. The late scratching Nordic Invader. Taken out.
11: Well, he said he wouldn't handle the wet track. One Better Luck Next Time. Hard fit, and hasn't fired a shot on the wet before, but he did today under Wiggins. He just went bang down the outside third of the track. I think that's where...
1: 157 and 2. 157 and 2 across the line there at Cairns. Addington, race number two upcoming. Just on 5 minutes of betting time remaining here. One of the more even races of the day. Early favourite Gotcha Jet at 350, just slightly on the drift. Go Milton with support from 8 to 7. Others with some support. Miss Millbrook at 4.2. Is a really good 17.35 on board. Ferrari Jewel is at $5.50. Class 3, this is a decent sort of field though. So it is pretty even across the field, in all honesty. Humbush Dumpy is one that Dan wanted to highlight. The three placings in a row possibly turn into a win here, Dan.
2: Yeah, I thought the run the other day behind Gotcha Jai would probably lead to him being favourite today, and I'm a bit surprised at the price you're getting. You're getting a go today, $7.50. Punders with Homebush Stumpy just sticks on so strongly. The last four starts, he's had a win, and he's been right there. Was a nose-off Ripslinger Delta, can leave the boxes cleanly and can really muster late. And this is behind Gotcha Jai, who's no slouch at all, Gotcha Jai. And before that was behind Early Crow Evans when finishing third in that particular race. And in that particular race, a couple of starts ago, behind Early Crow Evans was in behind Gotcha Jai, who then came out and beat it. So they were second and third behind the really talented Early Crow Evans. Then they ran 1 and 2 at Ascot Park the other day. No real worries here at Addington. Of course, you get more time to run into it at Ascot Park, but he's just full of confidence at the moment, and I think you're getting a bit of overs there, Homebush Stumpy. The form's going good. The line's through them nice enough. He can definitely be a part of this. For Gotcha Jet, he has been playing the last couple. Prior to that was fair. Stillwell beaten when second. You got to respect that Callum Ware factor. He doesn't bring a big team here today, and they are firing up well if Wednesday at Ascot Park is anything to go by. And he's got a 16.87, and he's been in the money more often than he hasn't. 5 wins out of the 18, and he's been in the money 10 of his 18 starts. He just gets back, which up in the grades you just can't afford to do. It gives you a lot less time to make up ground. But if he was away with them, then 16.87 or anything near that, anything near 17 today, would see him go home a winner. 7 Miss Millbrook, hard to catch on the right day, yet to run a really rapid time, but she's a really honest type. She'll get off the lids well from where she is. She probably doesn't want to be right out wide where she is, which is a wee bit of a concern, but she's an honest enough campaigner. 8 Welly Wally, another as well, who wind up and use plenty of the track, which can be a wee bit detrimental to his chances. 2 Ferrari Jewels, probably in a nice enough spot. If Gotcha Jet takes a stride or two to warm up, then she can probably be right there, ready to strike down on the rail and save ground. She probably beats out Megan for early speed, and that makes her some sort of a hope here. Ferrari Jewel on the map, play and go Milton. This may be a step up in company, but all you can do is win. A big Treasured Angel, 2 starts ago, we know how good Treasured Angel is. Last start, a wee bit of a query when getting brushed. Never really a factor there, but they went a really good 17-12. So a few of them, you're taking them to get back to their honest best, and I think Homebush Stumpy wants an even race with a few of them just not doing their best as of late at 7.50 is a nice enough each-way player. Of course, we've got Addington Trots here tonight as well. looks like you could put a pretty nice multi together the last four or five races here tonight. Some pretty short favourites you can back with a fair bit of confidence. We've got that boxy boost with Sideshow Bruce in the last thing was about $2. You can have up to 100 on that. Of course, bet responsibly. But you're the likes of Sideshow Bruce, Drew Mel, What Fun. Probably multi them up with a fair bit of confidence if you're looking to get a bit of a lump on heading to the trots tonight. And of course, tomorrow got game six between the Spurs and the Wolves. And then game six Sunday between the Cavs and the Pistons. So by Monday, we're going to know who the final four teams are in the NBA. Oklahoma City potentially on a collision course with the Spurs if the Spurs win tomorrow. And that's going to be an absolute ripping Western Conference final. Of course, the Timberwolves will try send it to game seven. But if we get that matchup, Shai Gilgeous-Alexander against Victor Wembanyama for a spot in the NBA final, that's going to be theater. And the New York Knicks, they've won seven straight games. They're looking on fire in the East. Might be their time to go to the final. They haven't won the title since 73. So it's been a long time between drinks for New York Knicks fans. But OKC clearly still the team to beat. I think Homebush Stumpy, you're getting good value here at 750. If Got Your Jet leaves with them, 340 becomes overs, but you don't want to see him a length or two behind them because then he just can't chase them quick enough. The map might play nice enough here for Ferrari Jewel, and you're taking on Promise Miss Millbrook, who's probably not in the right box. Welly Wally, who can just come a wee bit too wide to give ground. So a few of them have a few queries at this grade. And it's going to be whoever puts it all right will get the prize. Race 2, this starts the Quaddy Amber Cleaning Services Sprint. Of course, we've got a couple of pretty short legs in the Quaddy. You'd imagine a couple of almost formality legs a little bit later, but we'll get to them a wee bit shortly. Green light on, lure on the way, ready for race 2. Set, racing. And jumping out well, Go Milton will cross Homebush Megan. Pushing for the centre, Got Your Jet, who's close enough, if good enough, then Welly Wally from Ferrari Jewel. Homebush Stumpy off the course, then Miss Millbrook. Go Milton from Got Your Jet, then Ferrari Jewel. They can't catch Go Milton, who will win. Photo second, either Got Your Jet or Ferrari Jewel, then Welly Wally, Homebush Megan, Homebush Stumpy, and Miss Millbrook. 5-4-3-8. 5-4-3-8. Got Your Jet will just nose out Ferrari Jewel for second and third. But 5, Go Milton, got the front, was a winner down in grade 2 starts ago, holding off Treasured Angel by a neck and just didn't really play ball last start. But today, got out in front, off the lids well, kick clear, and he is too good. Another 4, Lisa Wadatini on the board today. That's her second win after Go Prickles was a $10 chance win. She's got a $7 chance win here with Go Milton. The dog by Spring Gun out of Opawa Nat for Opawa Racing Limited. Win 12 at start 75. 5-4-3-8, 5-4-3-8. 17-23, the winner's time, run home 11-45. 1 1/4 by a nose by a neck. Race 3, O'Shea's Public House Sprint Scratch, 1-4-9. Number 10, Diamond Harriet takes box 4. We'll have the next at 27 minutes after 3 o'clock.
1: Thank you, Dan. 5-4-3-8. 5-4-3-8 across the line. Three to go for the team there. Addington Greyhound was. Albury is our next port of call. 90 seconds away from start time here. Ken Dahlia, your favourite. $3 into $2.60. As far as a market mover, it is Just Hear Me Out for Donna Scott. $4.80 into $2.80.
13: Obviously Donna, then a number of others, and they've obviously got a lot of young horses coming through too, a lot of them, as you mentioned, Kim as well there with Autumn Break, so it definitely is strong. But here, well, Donna's got our second favourite. I've gone the way I made her an each way bet, and she continues to get out, which always worries me, but the 6 Artful Lady, I just thought there was merit in both of her efforts this preparation. I think back to 11.75, behind the speed with no weight, she's well over the odds. Kandalia, definitely the main danger. The 2 London Boy in for 30, seeing a bit of support. And the 4 Just Hear Me Out, who's our likely leader. And I just, not to shut Scott down there, but just saying that it's a bit on speed, I think that's a bit unfair at race 3. I mean, the first winner was our well-supported favourite, sat outside the leader. Our second winner, another well-supported runner, that box seated in a race where they didn't go very quick. So I think it's been tempo-related, and I think the favoured runners are winning, and I think that this is another race that presents not a lot of speed.
14: So Kandalia now into $2.40, has the steadier of 61.5 kilos. ahead of the four, Just Hear Me Out, who's been 280 to 290, not much change there, and the two as well, London Boy. Look well, London Boy today, 550 to 420 as well. And then we go way, way out to the five, Forest Dancer, who's been 12 to 13. So, and your selection, Carla, is 850 out to $23.
13: I know, and I was chuffed overs. I took $14.
14: There you go.
13: Idiot.
14: There's the numbers there for the previous at Albury. 8, 3, 6, and 2. Poto Arcabaleno able to get there at start number 14. These runners starting to load up now for our third race on the program. Dentaine's prize goes forward for Corey Parrish. So this is a perfect time to head up to James for the call of race three.
15: And Forest Dancer to complete the lines, drawing the outside gate here. This is the DLG Aluminium and Glazing Country Boosted Class 1 Handicap, 11.75, 8 going round in the third. And the starter's climbing the ladder, picking up the button now. Red light comes on. Stand by, gates open, they're off and racing. Dantane's prize was a bit slow, and Just Hear Me Out came out running from the inside gate, takes the early lead by a length and a half. The London Boy, Spanish Knight, drives up in the centre to go to second now. So London Boy is third from Artful Lady, Kendalia. And they're followed by, further back in the race, runs Forest Dancer, followed by Disco Tech. And Dantane's prize, the last one in a very compact field. 800 to go. And Just Hear Me Out, the favourite, or one of the favourites, has the lead by half a length, the Spanish Knight. London Boy is third. Then Artful Lady, followed by the favourite, Kendalia, in the back half of the field, ridden patiently. Disco Tech is coming wide from Forest Dancer and Dantane's prize. Just Hear Me Out has the lead, 450 to go. They straighten up from Spanish Knight. Then London Boy, Forest Dancer. Disco Tech to the outside. Kendalia pushed along now, gets out to the middle of the track and is starting to run home reasonably well. They've got 250 to go. Just Hear Me Out doing it very nicely in front by a length and a half, the Spanish Knight. Kendalia is trying hard with London Boy, but Just Hear Me Out is away by a couple of lengths to Kendalia, London Boy, and Just Hear Me Out's racing on for a good win. Just Hear Me Out has won it from Kendalia second, London Boy third, Spanish Knight was fourth, Forest Dancer, followed by Artful Lady, Dantane's prize, and Disco Tech, the last one home.
14: Number four, Just Hear Me Out, all the way from the inside barrier for Blake McDougall and Donna Scott, has been able to win. From the one here, Kendalia, it looks like on the outside, just getting up. Our winner paying $3 there. The two, London Boy, back on the inside. Geez, he's racing well this campaign. And back further, a fair way back was Spanish Knight. So pretty easy win there as far as if you're on our favourite, who was a drifter in the market, second favourite in fact, and building up quite a good record as well. Two wins and two placings from nine starts so far. And this three-year-old by Microphone, well-named, Just Hear Me Out, able to deliver there in the third.
1: 412 and 3, 412 and 3. I return to Hillsall next in front of us for the next on the program. We've missed a couple of races, so it will be the 8th on the afternoon. And in the 8th on the program, Vic Shaw is with Negative Nibs, Destiny Kendali, Blame Esmeralda, and Bury Lux, 7, 4, 2 and 5. Negative Nibs, $1.95 into $1.75, has been very well supported as your favourite and market mover, with an overall record of 23-3 with 7 minors. Has won all its races track and distance here for Brian Hodgson. Was coming off a decent sort of third at its most recent performance. Next best is 480 and Diplomat for Deborah Winter, who was placed at its most recent performance as well. Let's find out more from Victoria Shaw for race 8.
16: It's 5, the tricky draw, back in mid-February, posting 19-31. So certainly 16 outings here at the track and has had 3 victories and 3 minor placings as well. So as we look ahead to this event, looking ahead to the last leg of the main quaddy, we can see here that Brian Hodgson and Derek Faulknell both head into this event with the potential of a double. Brian Hodgson here with Negative Nibs, and Derek Faulknell was in Zan Paper as well. So they're heading out to the start, just a little walk ahead of them in the sunshine, and the long shadow starting to form about the track here as we look ahead to race number 8. So on their way to the boxes here at Healesville. So we are a little bit off our start time here. So just heading down to the boxes. As long shadows form about the track. Brian Hodgson and Derek Faulknell both potentially eyeing off a double. Brian Hodgson presents us with Negative Nibs. Number seven, the favourite into $1.80, and Derek Faulkner was Zinzan Paper, who's big odds there, $18. So negative nibs currently $1.80, $4.80 for Diplomat, $7, Tricky Draw, Brewery Luck, $8, Blind Mesmeralda, $10, Box 3, Need You Now. Number of chances here, but certainly negative nibs dropping back from Sunday class. Rode along nicely on Sunday for third place behind Daring Bandit, who ran 19 and 41, with negative nibs posting a time of 19 and 50, and has had three victories here at the track as well from 16 starts. So they're almost at the boxes, and we'll get underway with our loading process here for race number eight here at Healesville. Of course, to be alive in the Healesville Quaddie here this afternoon, race number five was won by Be a Cowboy, number one. Race six was also won by number one, Suave. And race seven, number three, Zinzan Plotter. So they're just about to assemble behind the boxes, and we'll get underway with our loading process here. And we're just about a minute over, and we'll start loading here very, very soon, I'd expect. So a few tails wagging at the start there, including negative nibs, which is good to see. $1.70 is his quote to run the favourite. Moving in, getting set. Amberlight switched on thanks to the Healesville Football Netball Club, our sponsors. Negative nibs drops back from Sunday class. He railed along nicely on Sunday. Can he run to victory here this afternoon from box seven? We're about to find out. $1.70 with a fixed market odds, $4.80. Next best would be Diplomat, drawn alongside box six. Brewery Luck, $7 in box five. Moving in, getting set, the amber light continues to flash. Green light on, negative nibs with the black rug is the favourite. And they're often chasing negative nibs away to a fair start. Zinzan Paper nicely away. Brewery Luck, Diplomat nicely away there as well. And also Destiny Kadali. Need You Now dropping in on the rail. Just off in there at this point is Ned the Knight. And out to the last there is now is Need You Now. Negative nibs, the favourite, goes behind, being pressed over on the outside by Diplomat. But it's all negative nibs on the line. In second, Destiny Kadali's flashed up on the rail from Diplomat across the track. Zinzan Paper was next. Blame Esmeralda and Brewery Luck looked to be locked together. Ned the Knight was next. Further in was Need You Now, and the time 19 and 46. Negative nibs, the favourite gets
1: 7, 4, 8 and 6. 7, 4, 8 and 6. Time for a short break here at Trackside 1. When we return, we will be heading back to Addington for the next on the programme. We'll be the third on the second jet bet of 13.
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0: Paddington next, cab off the rank as it's just coming up to 3:30, so almost an hour away from, just on an hour away from Friday Night Lights getting underway. Mercedes Jewel, 423.8, this is a pretty even sort of go here. There's 420 on Goodwin and there's 460 Diamond Harriet and $5 up Power Cracker. So pretty even sort of race, the third here on the second jet bet, Dan.
1: Yeah, I thought number five, Goodwin, was at a bit of overs here, $4.20. Last start, I thought the win was pretty good. Got there in a 17.28, had to do the chasing and the white rug here to get to Gotcha Sunny. Gotcha Sunny broke away well, and then he almost got shuffled back to Goodwin, and then he's really been able to explode late on the scene, and he was really good this day, and I think he can win again. He gets Diamond Harriet off the bench, drawn next to him, which she actually jumped away okay last sprint trip she had here, Diamond Harriet. She's actually got plenty of ability, even though she's been tried a lot more over the middle distance in recent times. She is throughout her career been a sprinter, but the team been trying her over the middle distance. I just think Goodwin, as long as he gets that clean run with Diamond Harriet and she doesn't veer out on him, he can potentially get to the front and try control this. Patch likes to get the front, the three, but runs out of huge momentum pretty quickly. So there's room there for five to get past the four. And sometimes Diamond Harriet has missed the kick, particularly over the 5.25 and the 4.57 as of late. So the five can get right up there. Mercedes Jewel probably not the quickest off the lids either. Power Crackers has plenty of ability, plenty of motor, but hard to back at times because he gets back and sometimes doesn't look necessarily motivated. Dynamite Dollar is usually clean enough, but probably won't be challenging for the lead. And Homebush Leo's on a huge downgrade back here. I think he's just a wee bit out of confidence. But did run okay behind Tuahiwi, who we saw win in a nice enough each way quote last night at the Premier meeting. So I think there's plenty to like here about Goodwin's chances. Should be able to get pretty prominent on the speed. And we've seen that video. He can just find them off and show good muscle now. He used to be a wee bit timid, I suppose you would say, in the earlier stages of his career. And he wouldn't necessarily put all his muscle and all his strength into his finishes. But now it looks as though it's slowly starting to drop. So the five on top, two Mercedes Jewel, probably gets back, but will be sprinting up late. And the pace was okay behind Homebush Postie. Last start has traveled up to Whanganui as of late. Back to Addington. You can't really discredit any of her last runs for the last month or so, last couple of months at least. So she's a definite each way player here. The two, maybe package the five and the two up and same race multi, seven Dynamite Dollars. Look for an honest account from her. She'll be flashing at the end if you're playing each way. It's $9. And number six, Opawa Crackers. Good to see him win in the 17-17. Steps up in grade again. Just wondering if she has the will to win it sometimes. She just doesn't help herself. I think it's that sense of urgency that she just sometimes lacks. I think the five can win here. Good win. Nice enough effort last start. I think as long as he gets over his timid habits, he's a really nice chance. 17 of his 21 starts to the races, he's finished in the top three. So that's good for me. Diamond Harriet, an interesting runner. It's coming all the way back from some C4-5 chasing into this. Gets box four, which shouldn't be too much of a concern. As long as she doesn't brush into Goodwin, they'll both give each other a nice enough chance. And she has posted a 17.02. Interesting, though, she has done a lot of middle distance running as of late. So just a wonder coming back to the sprint trip. And Mercedes, you're taking good money. Third last start behind Homebush Post, he gets that inside draw. Money often speaks. But the market movers, Diamond Harriet, equal fave with Mercedes Jewel, both at 380, 450, Goodwin, $5, Opawa Crackers. This opens a late treble today. O'Shea's Public House sprint about to get underway. Green light on, lure on the way. Three to come from the Greyhounds. We're set. We're off. Goodwin jumped away well with Mercedes Jewel. Not far away, Opawa Crackers. Between runners, Homebush Patch into it from deeper. Dynamite Dollars right around the outside. Homebush Leo shuffle back, Opawa Crackers. And last is Diamond Harriet. To the corner, Mercedes Jewel. The market mover leads by a length over Goodwin, and Mercedes Jewel won it. Beat home Goodwin, flashing late, Opawa Crackers. Then came Homebush Leo. Diamond Harriet was at the back and warmed up late. Then Dynamite Dollars. And the last one in Homebush Patch. Number two, Mercedes Jewel, who was backed late in the piece on the tote, gets it done for Craig Roberts, his second win this afternoon. The bench by My Redeem out of Tokyo Bird for trainer and owner Craig Roberts at Christchurch. Get gets win 10 at start 83. Two beats 5, 6 and 8. 2, 5, 6 and 8. Winners time 17.35. Run home 11.52. 3 quarters by 3 quarters by half ahead. Two beats 5, 6 and the 8. Goodwin had its chance to close in on Mercedes Jewel, but the market mover, the smart punters, were getting involved and they get the loot. Race 4 opens the late double. Pereira rehoming Kennel's Dash. Final full field of 8. Looking forward to a competitive go at 18 minutes to 4 o'clock.
0: Thank you. 2, 5, 6 and 8 across the line there. Let's head straight to Kilmore for the next on the program. Race 2, 60 seconds away from start time. Pretty even sort of go. Here's the second.
2: Very similar opinion going into it. They're not sure which is the leading horse. They're not sure which is going to be the main sort of chance in this. So the betting's given the top four hopes a really good chance, and that's about it.
3: Ben, any thoughts?
4: And that's the fourth hope in this market that's just really gone off in the last minute of betting, and that's analytical. $6 the last update, now $4.40 with us. So it's a strong late push for the Reese Goodwin runner.
3: Yeah, Reese Goodwin picked this horse up for $10,000 online. We know he's got an expert eye when it comes to selecting these horses, giving them a change of environment in his setup down at Pakenham, especially working with his partner, Maddie Morris, who does a fantastic job riding them track work and helping with their development as well. They're loading now ahead of the second event. Let's head up and rejoin Adam Crettenden.
5: Talinga's Reward has moved up into the stall, so there's just a couple more to get set here. Four major ones in the market, numerically numbers 1, 2, 4 and 10. Analytical, the best backed late. As the starter heads around for the second, the Montmorency Probus Maiden from the 1200 start.

0: Lights turned on. Paltrow, blinkers first time for him. Outside gate. And they look ready to go. There's the signal and they're away. Super Dirty left well off the inside gate and for at least the time being had the lead. From Analytical across to second, then to Linger's Reward and up along the inside, Mongolian City. Silver Lightning to camp in fifth, followed by second last is It's Just a Guess, and Paltrow is a length away last. Super Dirty at just a very steady gallop. Runs towards the 800, leading a half length on Analytical. Mongolian City in third, Talinga's Reward sits fourth, and then It's Just a Guess, Silver Lightning, and Paltrow remains the last one as they head down the hill. So Super Dirty, before the home turn, led a half length on Analytical. Neither rider yet really pushing them out along. Two length Mongolian City, Talinga's Reward dropped off early, and then It's Just a Guess, Silver Lightning, and deeper is Paltrow as they start to enter the straight. 300 to go. And now under the urging, Super Dirty and Analytical are going together. A length off them is Mongolian City, who peels out wider. And then from the back is Paltrow. Super Dirty headed here by, on the outside, Mongolian City and then Analytical. Mongolian City got the upper hand, first run for the new stable. And it's a winning return for Mongolian City, who won it by three lengths, really rushing away late from Analytical. Super Dirty ran third and Silver Lightning into fourth. And then It's Just a Guess, followed next in by Paltrow, and a long margin off was Talinga's Reward.
1: 2-1-10 and 4, 2-1-10 and 4. Where do we head next? Going. Next Port of Gaul, 3 minutes away from the third on the program. Don't forget it is Cup Day there. It goes at 5 minutes past six into Friday night lights. And money started to come for Tavi time here. You could have shopped $8.50 earlier today into $6.50. Formal display still remains favourite there. But third on the program, let's take you there. $2 favourite here in Mr. Riz.
2: $10, but went up longer than that. Corumbanalli at $19 and $26 of Letaba, who's going great guns, the former Victorian since joining Joel Wilkes. At the start, late mail time, favourite into odds on.
3: Yeah, goodness me, he's been well supported, hasn't he? Mr. Riz, 3-12, 13 and 10. I've got him on top, the European Galloper. Resumes a gelding today. He's trialled up sharply, first up a mile. He's got very good form from last preparation, and I think he can sprint well fresh here. The 12 Bird Whistle, she deserves a win. She's been

0: Blue Eye Bridget is the horse I think can improve. Just got too far back last start. 10 Vlatava, really like what this guy is doing for the new stable. Runner-up last start at Wyong, but does find a very strong race here. 3-12, 13 and 10.
1: Russ Stimo for Australian Bloodstock won the previous race, and Copperline first up, the local one, the opener for Scott Singleton and Michaela Weir. Just to comment, two races down on the track so far.
0: I think it's playing great.
1: Yep.
0: Horses sticking on from the front. We've had the making ground towards the middle and also back to the inside. So I don't think we could be praising the track enough at this stage of the day. And generally this track, particularly on day one, plays very, very well. Obviously day two, it's a little bit more worn, and then hopefully we don't get any rainfall overnight or anything like that. But as you can see from our shots, with the sun's out, a little bit of a breeze around, and everyone's enjoying themselves.
1: It's important to keep hydrated, no matter the conditions, particularly on a day like today, I would have thought. And they're getting very hydrated out there.
0: Why not?
1: Why not? I might go and join them.
0: I'd do the same if I wasn't here.
1: Ditto. Moving in for the third event, late bail numbers here, 3, 12, 13 and 10. So Mystery is well backed. So 250 in to that odds on quote, Bird Whistle 230 to 290 and $10 and longer the others. Race 5 today starts the quaddy. But they're moving in for this Class 1 maiden plate over the cup trip of a mile. And if you're looking for the favourite, the Royal Blue, the Royal Blue V, Orange Sleeves and Cap. I think his first run on our shores, Zach Lloyd riding for Tom Charlton. Here's race 3 with Ben.
2: So Mystery is just getting back to even money. Okay, so Harry's Boy, Mr. Rears, over zone. And Pepperina left to load here. So the three runners left.

Set and ready for action here. Off the second half of the field, course of action was last to leave, and Bird Whistle began well. Crumadelli's going forward, and Harry's Boy's not far away. Now Mr. Riz starts to muster good speed. He's up running fourth and fifth. Vlatava's out wide, and Villa Christina's over on the fence. Length and a half away, Blue Eyed Bridge at over zone. Three wide there is Dunstall the gunner. Then cause of action improving over on the rail. Noble one, Pepperina out three wider. Saintly Sand second last, and at the back of the field is Cool as a Letter, about 15 off the speed. Bird Whistle will finally get over and cross down and lead the stablemate Carumbanelli. Harry's Boy strides to third, and Villa Christina is fourth. Mr. Ridge in a great spot fifth. Then came on the inside, Blue Eyed Bridget. Vultava's out wide around over zone. Then came next course of action. Dunstall the guns three wide with cover. Then came Noble One, Saintly Sands, Pepperina. And last is Cool as a Letter, about 10 off the lead. Inside the 600, it's Bird Whistle in front, held together. Carumbanelli is in second spot. Villa Christina third. Harry's Boy is shoving away from the inside, getting to the outside. And Mr. Riz is cruising up on the outside of them, down past the 400. It's Bird Whistle in front, a length from Carumbanelli. The inside, Villa Christina. Now Lloyd gets busy on Mr. Riz. Then came Vlatava. Then further back in the field, over zone. Bird Whistle still in front. Carumbanelli on the outside's trying hard. Mr. Riz is trying to get into his work, but it's going to be too late. It's Bird Whistle. Bird Whistle leads all of the way. Beats Carumbanelli, Mr. Riz. Then Saintly Sands over zone. Blue Eyed Bridget was next. They were followed by Vlatava. Then came Dunstall.

0: And the last one to greet the judge was Noble One.
1: 12-1-3, and you take your pick. There's a host in the mix there. Confirm that, tb.co.nz or on Betcha. We are back to Addington for the second last of a big day, greyhound-wise, and 15 requests. Short price favourite here in your second last, Dan.
2: Blues 7, Lady Poppy, $5.50, 8, Opawa Ridge, $27. We're only 3 minutes away from the next. So this is number 4, 15 requests, latest start, and thought was pretty good and behind Early Crow Evans. We can build a pretty good line through that. And I think will be awfully hard to beat here. This was good and behind in the green last start. And we come here to the final today where 15 requests has had 8 starts to the races for 6 wins and 2 seconds. His only defeats have come at the hands of Early Crow Evans there. And also beaten the neck by Let Him Loose in a 17.01. So I think if he picks the lead, he gets the front, he's going to win. Number 4, 15 requests. Number 1, April Jewel, should be aided off the inside. Was pretty good in the heat last week in a 17.31, beating race rival 5, Margie's Magic. There wasn't much between them. They both like to get forward and prominent on the speed, and I think those are the two that you can clearly play same race multis around with the favourite here in 15 requests. And number 3, Ripslinger Nestor as well, one that's really doing quite a job. Some of the better runs, though, I think have been down at Ascot Park from Ripslinger Nestor. Maybe just enjoys that extra 95 metres to really warm up into the run, but won't be that far away. Of course, Treasured Angel, interestingly enough, the littermate to this one. Mini Angel ran a really gallant race out in front when caught late by Tapu Girl in the Group 1 New Zealand Oaks last night. So if you want to follow in that litter, was in behind a round of bucks on last Friday in the heat of this. And we've also got 7 Lady Poppy. She's going well. The penny's really dropped with her. She seems to be winding up well from out wide. It was first step up into C2 company last week when beating Opawa Ridge, who is the outsider here in a 17.20. Pretty tidy time. She likes to get forward and try to dominate, so she's going to have to charge forward with the 5 and the 4 and the 1 in the early stages for the speed. But she's a nice enough tight link for 3 in a row. She came back after 102 days off. This is her fourth run this prep, and she's going along really nicely, picking up back-to-back successes. This is her fourth run back this campaign. How I think it's going to unfold, I think the 4 gets the lead here, 15 requests. He's already posted a 16.89. He's got all the breeding in the world out of Fairly Able. We know how good that is. It's the Boldly Go family. So 4 probably leads. I think 1 April Jewel is quick enough, having held a 16.98, to try hold up the inside. Should beat out round of bucks and Ripslinger Nestor in the early stages, and I think April Jewel's just in behind the 4. So I think the 4 beats the 1. The 5, Margie's Magic, will also be fairly swiftly away into stride. Perhaps half a stride off 15 requests, but can zip up late through that first section and show good second phase burn. So I think she's clearly the 3rd in this race, the 3rd pick in this race. So at $9, that gives you a good chance to play top 2s, top 3s around the 5, Margie's Magic. 3, Ripslinger Nestor was good when winning at Ascot Park the other day. Of course, was in behind 15 requests, beaten 7 3/4 in the heat of this last Friday when they ran a 16.89, which indicates if he did that again, they won't get close to him. But if she can stick close enough, she might be good enough in the end to run top 4s. And then 7, Lady Poppy, on a hot vein of form at the moment. Treasured Angel as well, out of that litter that's gone to a really good level in the New Zealand Oaks last night when running in the money. And of course, beat Go Milton, was in behind Go Milton 2 starts ago, beaten a neck, and Go Milton's come out and one again today for Lisa Wadatini. So that's another nice enough form reference for you to follow. Round of Bucks won the heat here as well in 17.19, beating Treasured Angel number 6. Perhaps the punter is dropping her today because of her run midweek at Ascot Park, but she's back to Addington today where she holds a 17.18. And then Opawa Ridge, 2nd to Lady Poppy, has been going okay. Was not beaten all that far by Master Leo a couple of starts ago, but is the outsider here at 26. I think $1.70 is pretty good, though. 4.15 requests, all things being even, should jump out, be the quickest out in front. If you're playing same race multis, I think the 1 and the 5 for top 4 is probably a nice enough play around the 4. But $1.70, you can play some multis heading into your Friday night lights. Almost said, this is the race of the day. The C2 final, Pereri Homing Kennels Dash final about to go. Green light on, lure on the way.

0: Buxton, Opawa, Ridge, Treasured Angel, and Ripsling and Esther, but 15 requests left them standing and cleared away and is going to put a show on and win by 6. Beat Home Lady Poppy, a line for third between Opawa Ridge with Margie's Magic and Round of Bucks toward the end, April Jewel and Treasured Angel. 4 will win, beats the 7, and then the 8 just got over the top of the 2 and the 5, but 15 requests, 6 lengths the winning margin. Lady Poppy tried to go with 15 requests in the early stages, but a class above them here in the C2 final. 4 the winner, 4 beats 7, and then there was a space away the rest. 3 lengths to Opal Ridge, the outsider, who's flashed home to get over the top of Round of Bucks and Margie's Magic. But after 2 strides, 15 requests was in front. Was too strong for Lady Poppy and far too strong for the rest and takes the prize. The dog by Koberlin's out of Fairly Able. For Team Fahey and Wiley at Belkin, Gene and Dave Fahey own that is win 7 at start 9 and yet to miss the top 2. One event left to come today, racing again Monday the 18th of May. Sprint, we'll just get those sectionals sorted. 16.94, clearly the quickest of the day. Run home 11.19, 6 lengths by 3 lengths by half ahead. 1 to go, we'll be underway with that at a minute after 4.
1: Thank you, 4 beats 7. Gee, that was a dominant wind. It was a little bit of poetry in motion. Got given great space in the centre of the line. Wasn't lightning away, but just built the revs. And once in front, too good. 4 7, I thought it was 2 and 3. But it was very, very close there late. Next race to go comes to us from Wagga Harness. It will be their third. Selections here, 2, 5, 4 and 8. 2, 5, 4 and 8 for Matt Jones. D.Y., Blurton, Rocket Boy, and He's a Terror, his selections here in the third on the afternoon market. His D.Y. is 290 into 270. Fresh out this preparation for James Rattray. Taylor Osmond does the driving. Other support, Rocket Boy's been rock solid at $4, just into 390, the 4. Burton just 5 to 550, slight off, not a big concern there. Back into $5 as we speak, in good time. Jazzy is 7 into 650, so not a lot of confidence in this market. DY, though, is your favourite. Here's Matt for the third.
2: Just starting to cloud over a little. Just having a look, it looks as though the 3 might be departing the scene here for one reason or another. Okay, so it needs to be reshod. Okay, so that... runner's just left the track there, Modern Sheen, so it's going to have a new shoe applied there. Shane Hawcroft is the driver there, so it's left the scene. So on the track, about to, we'll move up, obviously, once this horse comes back onto the track. Now, DY has had a couple of trials.

0: stand the favouritism?
1: For his Fighting Fox, it was much better last time out. Got up and four, Kerry Weir.
0: Had she drawn soft, I probably would have put her on top. I liked both of her runs, even her debut effort at Aubrey over the 900. That was behind She's Elusive, who goes around later in the program. She was really good late that day. And then last out, as you mentioned, behind Forest Dancer, she was $91 and savaged the line again. She's just probably going to be forced to go right back, but this long straight will help her.
1: Five is Give Her Time. She's into $10 from $15, the Peter Smith runner. Third up, Cassidy Hill claiming through. So a bit of support.
0: Yeah, interesting runner, isn't she? A third up off a 12-month spell. And she was good first up off a wide run at Seymour. And then I thought she

0: $41.
1: Formerly with Tony Gollan. So a lot of her racing has been done for a 1300 to a mile though. So this could be a bit sharp, but I wouldn't expect her to be a maiden too long here.
0: 15 isn't there. The 16 is Val the Octopus, Carly Freighter, big odds.
1: Lovely type of horse, but has shown nothing in two starts. Needs to find more.
0: And also at $151 is the 17 Rosie's Hero. With Chelsea Taylor aboard.
1: She's getting herself in a muck lather here. Two of her runs, she's been well beaten at the picnics, and her most recent effort beaten 16 and a half lengths at Deniliquin.
0: Just heading around to the barriers here for our fourth race. I'm actually with the 7 Pariah Flyer. Big improved run there last start at start number 3. It was first up from a break. And Heath McLean, the trainer, expecting it to run as well and maybe improve a little bit.
2: Yeah, definitely, mate. She's improvement on last start. She came through that run really well. So we're hoping for a big improvement today against her own sex. That's what we were looking for. I saw the last run, which is the lead up to this. So I'm hoping that she puts a good foot forward and...

0: She's an 18-2 victor up at Dubbo, where so she's first up. She's a darling, generally has pace as they load away. So market settled, Swift Secret 330, 360 south of Salsa Ethics, 3 from 8. Here's the lure for the Goulburn Workers Club, race number 4, all set, ready, racing. Oh, one's bombed at Kelly Bonkers, and very good pace the inside, Swift Secret, and also Salsa Ethics. Salsa Ethics was able to cut off Swift Secret, coursing deep, Charing Cross, she's a darling, Al's Lash in can send Kelly Bonkers. Salsa Ethics is clear at the 50, and she'll hold Swift Secret a length. Third in was Charing Cross, and then came Kelly Bonkers, she's a darling, missed the kick today, Al's Lash. And back at the tail, Shinkan Sen, and they've cut that out in 20 even. Well, she was able to clearly get out ahead of Kelly Bonkers and Charing Cross, did Salsa Ethics, and that was enough to win her the race. She went with Swift Secret early and was able to cross her, and that told the tale of the tape. 8-3.
1: Is into odds on territory now, 1.9 over number 4, Tangatum, the veteran mare, the second favourite at 4.5. It's then 4.9, number 6, Wind Sword. Number 3, One Way Road, is at 7s. Beyond those, number 1, Day Homer, even more of a veteran, starts 77 for the 8-year-old. He's actually the next best, 14-1. This is...
2: I believe she's got a couple of rides there as well.
3: Yeah, and we've got Nick Hayward, who's moved up north, or northern New South Wales, Queensland a bit.
2: Meeting
3: so
2: called off, and I think his next one tomorrow looks like being in doubt as well.
3: Yeah, he'll sort it out. He'll sort them out too, don't worry.
2: He certainly will. He'll establish himself, no problems at all.
3: He certainly will. So these runners starting to move forward. John Fitzgerald's runners about to go forward. Typhoon Romance with Brendan Ward on board. Just wanted to sort of have a bit of a second look at the gates, and also out the back is Rosie's Hero with John Keating aboard as well. So these runners staying the load out pretty quickly, 40 seconds off a start, and the 7 now Pariah Flyer is our favourite at 290.
4: Flyer, Rosie's Hero about to come up, goes into line, 3 to move up, Fighting Fox along with Western Lights and also Pariah Flyer, who's now the favourite. Pariah Flyer, number 7, Ella Bent riding for Heath McLean. Pariah Flyer, this three-year-old filly by Pariah. Coming up to the stalls now, drawn barrier number 9. The outside gate is Fighting Fox. He'll come up and complete it for race 4, the Merrith Joinery. Fillies and mares maiden plate 11.75. In goes Fighting Fox. They're all set at the 11.75. Starters on the ladder. Red light about to come on. Race 4 about to get underway. They're standing well. About to go off and racing now. Bowman Babe slow off the inside and Fighting Fox goes to the back. Western Lights came out running. Angel Please is prominent as they sort their order out. Val the Octopus has gone to third. Fourth, Give Her Time, Apple Eyes fifth. And then Pariah Flyer, who's a little worse than midfield. Bowman Babe's made a little bit of ground along the inside from Rosie's Hero, Typhoon Romance, and Fighting Fox, the last one, 9 off the lead. 7.50 to go. Western Lights by half a length to Angel Please. Val the Octopus runs third. Give Her Time, fourth, the inside. And they're followed by Apple Eyes and Bowman Babe, the inside. And further back then comes Pariah Flyer, who's out deep on the track, making a run from Typhoon Romance, Rosie's Hero and Fighting Fox. They're into the stretch, 400 to go, and Angel Please goes up, hits the front from Western Lights. Pariah Flyer, the favourites into the open and chasing. And then Give Her Time, the inside, and Apple Eyes is starting to come with a good run down the outside. Angel Please got to the lead from Western Lights. Bowman Babe's getting home late with Pariah Flyer. Then Apple Eyes, it's Angel Please, grabbed by Pariah Flyer. Pariah Flyer and Angel Please. It's Pariah Flyer winning it from Angel Please. Apple Eyes third, Bowman Babe fourth. Then Give Her Time, Western Lights, Fighting Fox. Val the Octopus, Typhoon Romance, Rosie's Hero, the last one home.
5: 7-1-2 and 3. 7-1-2 and 3. We have to whip back to Eddington and wrap the day for Dan. Boss on top is your favourite here, Dan. 2.35 into 2.10.

0: Yeah, how about that run of the previous race? Wow. That's a dog you're going to want to follow. 15 requests, had 9 starts, 7 wins, 2 seconds, and it looks as though Team Fahey-Wiley, after another good premier night at the office for them, they're going to finish off with more than likely 2 winners to go bang-bang at the end. Just which one? Because you got Boss on top, who is, of course, the litter brother to the previous winner, 15 requests. He's won 12 out of 17, and you've got Cool Friend as well, the Aussie Infrared Bitch out of Pretty Busy. They dominate the market. 2.1 plays 2.2. Here's Boss on top, doing all sorts of work to get around Ripslinger Rory. Last start to the races and was pretty good to the line here. Had to be very gritty to get around Rory and took all 2.95 to get to control that one and was very good. Holds a 16.72 PB. I imagine you can take the stress out of your life by playing the Quinella here. The 5 and the 3, maybe the exact of the 5 and the 3. I think the Fahey-Wiley team will probably dictate this race. And Boss on top, you can see strong. We saw what the Littermate did in the previous. Will be very hard to stop. We'll probably get in front. As long as it gets past Cool Friends pretty comfortably, it should be very much in grasp for Boss on top. This is a C5 event here. And there are some nice types in here. Cool Friend as well is knocking on the door. 4 starts ago, 1 in this grade, beating Ava in a 16.78 when setting a PB. Continuously breaks 17 seconds. 2 starts ago was a length in 3/4 of Red Wine Rome, who I thought was a fantastic win last night here at the races. So Cool Friend, another who's won 14 out of 35, I think will probably be on the back of Boss on top. Maybe a length and a half off the favorite, but I think those two clear away, and they probably run 1 and 2. So 5 to beat the 3. I think the 5 wins. $1.90, fair enough. Quickest in this race, probably the best dog. The record speaks for itself. You can play the exacta there. I think you've got a fair bit of confidence you can play with that. 7 Sleepless May's got to C5 pretty quickly, all things given. She's a pretty smart type, though. 13 of her 17 starts, she's been in the top 2. She's just not the quickest off the lids, which is going to be detrimental here, you would imagine, at this level. She'll really power up late, but if Boss on top's already clear, it's probably game over and you're probably chasing third. But at 8.50, she becomes an each-way player. The record there speaks for itself. 2 Skeletor. He's always hard to catch on the right day, isn't he, Skeletor? Particularly at this level. We know he's got the ability, but he'll either win or he won't be in it. What's the market saying? Market's saying he's probably just going to tuck in behind and maybe 2 or 3 back, finish off okay. So Skeletor has to be some sort of top 3, top 4 chance. Dolmian's going well, steps up in company again, but probably put in one of its career best runs last start when chasing down Tinwald, who we then saw come out and win. 111 of 29, doing a wonderful job for Alison Lee. You can have $20. Bowview Luca, this is probably a step too far at this stage. Probably better suited in class 3 and 4 company, Bowview Luca, with the amount of quick talent around it. And Ripslinger Rain is going on along okay, but you can't pick them all and probably deserve to be at its quote the way it's going. I think Boss on top is going to win this. $2, I think he can play that. Chuck that in with Jumel, Sideshow Bruce. What fun, maybe. Get involved in some multis tonight heading into the trots. $2.05. Interesting. Nice wee play there. Boss on top. I'd be playing the exacta as well. 5 beating the 3. I think those two will clear away. Best of the rest is runner number 7, Sleepless May. He's got a pretty good record, but Cool Friends, market is pushing. And we've seen throughout the day the market pushes and it speaks. I'll stick with Boss on top. You're getting 2.30 now. Cool Friends at $2. It's interesting if anyone did get a piece of 2.3 for both of them. We'll see. About to load away for the final event. A good race here, the C5. Skeletor, Cool Friends, Ripslinger Rainer with Boss on top, Dial Me In, Sleepless May, and Bowview Luca. The new favorite is number 3, Cool Friends, who will start favorite ahead of Boss on top. Set. Racing. Good start. Boss on top. Straight to the lead. Cool Friend starts to rail through. Then Ripslinger Rainer out deeper. Bowview Luca. Sleepless May. Skeletor. And then Dial Me In. But it's Boss on top in front of Cool Friends. Then Ripslinger Rainer. It's out in front. Boss on top. And it's the boss today. Boss on top beat Cool Friends. Ripslinger Rainer. Then Skeletor. In behind them, Sleepless May with Dial Me In and Bowview Luca. 16.82. Started second elect in the end. Cool Friends tried to muster underneath of Boss on Top, but Boss on Top is going to give the Fahey Wiley team a nice double to finish the day after 15 requests, too good in the previous. 5 beats, 3, 4, and then 2 Skeletor holding off Sleepless May late. 5, 3, 4, and 2. Boss on Top, the dog by Koblenz out of Philly. Abel gets win number 13 at start 18 for owners Gene and Dave Fahey. Dave Fahey and Katie Wiley prepare out of Bell Cairn. 5-3-4-2, 16-82, run home 11.14, 1.5 by 2.25 by 2.25. I think we've saved the best couple of races for the end of the day. Wins today to Craig Anderson, Matt Roberts, Craig Roberts with 2, Dylan Voice had a win, Johnny McInerney had a win, Jack Hart had a win, Michael Dempsey had a win. 2 wins to Dave Fahey and Katie Wiley. 2 wins to Craig Roberts. 2 to Lisa Wildertini. And 3 wins to Robin Wales. That wraps the 15 races out of Addington. We'll do it all again on Monday. Until next week, a very good afternoon from Addington.
1: Thank you, Dan. Thank you very much for your help throughout the 15. To Melton with Dan Malecki. Right on start time. Close in the favourite battle here. Len La Cantarice. 225. Your favourite and market mover against 2D. 245 out to 2.7.
2: Well, John Justice prepares Smoke in Heaven and Westeria. Runners are about to move up 17.20, the distance of the first. Dynamic Print Group, two-year-old maiden, race 1 of 8, back here tomorrow night as well. Mildura race tonight. And they're getting set for race 1. Field of 7, Ruby's Reason from the pole. Smoke in Heaven, Westeria, La Cantatrice. Artie McFly is the first starter by Art Major. TRD and Sterling GG. Field of 7. Race 1. And the Mobile about to head into the back straight. And they are close to a start. First of 8 events. Friday afternoon program at Melton. Very pleasant weather conditions. The track rating good. Make a decent line. And they're racing. Galloping out wide was Sterling GG, and going a bit roughly was TRD just after the start as well. Getting to the front of Smoke in Heaven, had no trouble getting there, but now whipping up as La Cantatrice is going to shoot on by and take up the running. Drifting back, Wisteria looking for cover. Sterling GG gets going again after galloping out initially, and TRD is on the improve, and it's winding up out 3 deep. Then 3 back along the pegs is Ruby's Reason, and settling down last is RT McFly. To the turn, 1,300 to go. Lead time in 7.6, and it's La Cantatrice, who got to the front pretty cheaply and leads 3 metres. Up to second, TRD, and in third spot is Smoke in Heaven. In fourth is Sterling GG. Next on the inside is Ruby's Reason, and then around it, Wisteria. And about 6 metres away last is Artie McFly. 29.5 for the first quarter, and out of the straight they hit. La Cantatrice in front, leads from TRD. Tucked in behind them third is Smoke in Heaven, and then came Sterling GG, now 1 out, 1 back. In fifth position is Ruby's Reason. It's 3 back on the inside of Wisteria, and at the tail of the field of 7 is Artie McFly. 30.2 the second quarter, and they're working into the back straight. The leader is La Cantatrice, about 2 metres to TRD. In third spot is Smoke in Heaven's had a decent trip. TRD just shaken up there without cover. Sterling GG fourth. Next is Ruby's Reason, and then came Wisteria and Artie McFly. La Cantatrice heads off the back straight with a 3 metre lead. TRD's under some pressure at the moment. Didn't really go into the bend that well, but it's now trying to pick up again. Smoke in Heaven third. Then Ruby's Reason getting out as they worked off the back straight. 28.6 third quarter. It's La Cantatrice going well. 5 metres TRD. Smoke in Heaven battles on. And they're clear of the others, but it's La Cantatrice's race to lose now. It's out 8 metres on Smoke in Heaven, and battling away was TRD. Wisteria starting to run on late, but La Cantatrice is nicely clear with 100 left to travel, and La Cantatrice is going to win it easily. La Cantatrice by 10, TRD battle on for second. Third's close between on the inside Smoke in Heaven and Ruby's Reason, who had a late lunge at it. Then Wisteria, next in was Artie McFly and Sterling GG. 28.3 the final quarter. And the mile rate was 156.4.

Sidewinder as well. So both Sidewinder and Wild Cell having a couple of weeks off, return to racing here today. So getting set here at Healesville, thanks to supporters of Having a Crack Sports Bet, our sponsors, and we're getting set. So moving in here at Healesville, race number 10, $4.80, put it together, $8, Glamorous Jewel, $2.50, Hawk Magic is the favourite, $3 alongside Paul Harkonnen, and Hawk Magic now $2.10, wearing the black rug. Green light on, we're ready to go. And they're off and chasing, and Hawk Magic away to a lovely start. Paul Harkonnen there as well. Snag, Wild Cell up the centre there. Glamorous Jewel also nicely away. Speed there from Put It Together, just leaving behind Be A Beauty and dropping out to the rear as a distant is Sidewinder. But out in front, Put It Together starts to put the paw down. Hawk Magic into second. Put It Together gets in. Hawk Magic across the track, running on there into second place. Now lining up for third, we had possibly Wild Cell and Glamorous Jewel locked together. Snag across the track. Then on the tail was Be A Beauty in advance there of Paul Harkonnen. And Sidewinder a distant last, and the time 16:84. Put It Together, certainly did Put It Together. And one for Rob Camilleri as well, very nice effort. Put It Together, flying up on the inside and running to victory. From Hawk Magic over on the outside into second place, one from seven and third place, number five, Wild Cell. As we await fourth place, 16:81 the time. 1, 7, 5, and 4. 1, 7, 5, and 4. And 2 3/4 by a half. 2 3/4 by a half. 1, 7, 5, and 4. Put It Together, indeed, for Rob Camilleri. Nice effort. With the kennel at Arcadia South, the fawn, Son of Aston Rupee from Fly Right. And today, that is start number 54 for win number 7.

Beneath the rock there in that clump of runners down on the inside, Megapixel, Ole Olive and Meteor missed second last, and then came Escala Picander. 500 metres left to go, approaching the home turn. Hara's out wide, is challenging Dr. Hook, Halcyon Bell third, then Tickle Over, Lord Elrond and Breakout, and Cormier's down the outside. 300 metres left to go, Dr. Hook in front trying to shake off the challenge of Hara's. Halcyon Bell just behind them, Cormier's winding up out wide, then came

0: to hook beneath the rock. Then Halcyon Bell, I'm in a state. Sirius Enharas followed by Breakout. Lord Elrond didn't run on. They were then followed by Ole Olive. Further back in the field to Megapixel, then came Meteor Mist, and Tickle Over was near enough to last.
1: Well, what have we got here? He's run up to his looks, the first starter, big brute of a son of Maurice. And he was green, but he's good. I think he's all right, this fella. Cormier has gathered in Dr. Hook, who gave a good kick. Beneath the Rocket up on the inside and will wind up in third spot. And Halcyon Bell was fourth. That colt has got a very, very bright future.
2: Yeah, he was an absolute cracker to look at in the yard. Beautiful, big, strong type. He had a great attitude. Didn't have the best of luck from the draw, but he had a nice, strong rider on board, and Aaron Bullock. He just had to bide his time and let the colt travel. And he showed a nice turn of foot to defeat the race experienced Dr. Hook, who did give a good kick at the top of the straight. Beneath the Rock has run really well, and Halcyon Bell likewise. But I think it's all about the winner here. He's a lovely colt. He's got the looks to match and a nice pedigree. He's got it all.
1: He's got it all. 16-2, 5-13. We'll hear from Paul Massara and Leah Gavrinich very shortly.
3: Welcome back to Cairns for race four, the Babinda Electrics Open Handicap over 950 metres. Interesting race. So one is Missile Thunder from the Fred Whelan stable at Cairns. Lauren Gurnier to ride. Gate four takes 1.5 off. He's still got to carry 63, but he's a 14-time winner. He's won three here at the track. All of those have been over this trip, but I just don't know. The heavy track's probably against him, to be honest. Two is Lady Damas from the Steve Massingham stable. Ryan Wiggins to ride. Gate six, 56.5 kilos. She's a nice mare resuming. Gee, she looks fit and well for this. She's had no public trials coming into it. She didn't have a lot of luck at Townsville two back. She was held up 300 to the 100 and then came out and won the Lightning here during the carnival. She's been out for a break. She's good, fresh. Not too concerned about the heavy track. I think she'll be strong late in this. Three, Blue Stratum from the Steve Massingham stable. Sean Cormack to ride gate two. He'll ride a kilo over at 55. He's a promising four-year-old resuming here. He has won fresh in the past. He's one for one on a soft track, and he does look like he's done enough. Look, 950 should be okay for him. I expect him to be highly competitive here. Four is Bloomin' Ripper from the Charlie Hoffman stable. Rachel Shred to ride gate three on the minimum. Has had the one run back over raced early, steadied at the 600, held up the turn to the 250 at Townsville, so plenty of excuses there. Five is Almighty Jab from the Steve Massingham stable. Nathan Thomas to ride gate one on the minimum. Four-year-old resuming. He's won three here at the track, two from two track and trip, and his fresh record, look, it's okay. He does give me the look like he'll benefit from the run. Six is Swillow Siren from the Charlie Hoffman stable. Lacey Morrison to ride gate five. She'll ride a kilo over at 55. Four-year-old by Invader resuming. Shown good ability, this horse, too. He's got a stretch into open grade for the first time, but he can race up on speed. Wet track, maybe a slight query. And the seventh around the mount is Machine Head from the Trevor and Peter O stable. Kristen Swaffer to ride gate seven on the minimum. Been really good support for this runner overnight and this morning. Track was too firm last start at Mount Garnet. Heavy track form is very, very good, so maybe that's what they're looking at here. Favourite here for the fourth at Cairns is the six, Willow Siren, has been 330 to 310. Three, Blue Stratum, a bit easy, 240 out to 320. Two, Lady Damas, 390 to $5. Seven, Machine Head. Have a look at this, $15 into $6 now, and a lot of that was overnight this morning. So obviously when the heavy track went up, so did the money arrive. Four, Bloomin' Ripper, $10 out to $11. No money, the five, which is Almighty Jab. This is race four and open over 950 metres, 2, 3, 5, and 1 for me. I'm with the two Lady Damas. Gee, she looked good. She didn't look like she had, you know, come here too fresh. She looks like she's done enough work. And look, her fresh record's good. Her soft track form is very good. And, she really improved last preparation to win a Lightning here in the carnival. And she gets back. She can attack the line hard. And I saw enough speed in this for her. Wiggins aboard for Steve Massingham. So two on top, Lady Damas. Three, Blue Stratum. He did look like he had a little bit to go. But, look, it is only 9.50. I know it's a wet track, but he only had the two runs up this way and was very, very good in both. Beaten by Time to Profit at Townsville, which was a solid effort, and then came here and bolted in over 950 and benchmark 70.

0: weary about it, hasn't it? I've left out Sir Willow Siren, but no knock from the yard. Look, really, 5-1 my numbers. Favourite is the 3 here, which is Blue Stratum now. Equal favourites, 3 Blue Stratum and the 6 Sir Willow Siren, each of 2 or 320. The 2, which is Lady Damas's, a little easy 390 out to 5, and that money continues for Machine Head into 550 now from around the $14-$15 mark. So it's been a good go. Here's Bluey for the 4th at Cairns.
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0: Missile Thunder and Lady Damas into the straight, and Blue Stratum has cruised to a pretty good lead here. Machine Head is trying to pick it up, and they were followed by Almighty Jab. Lady Damas starting to come through the middle, so Willow Siren down the outside. It's starting to little tippy-toe a little bit, Blue Stratum. And it's still in front, though, Blue Stratum. It's going to win pretty comfortably here. Lady Damas got through to get second from Machine Head. And fourth, Sir Willow Siren. And they were followed by Bloomin' Ripper. Also back there with it would have been Almighty Jab. And the last one over the line, it was Missile Thunder.
1: Yeah, it was too good, wasn't he? Blue Stratum. Gee, they're going to have some fun with him up this way. He was soft late, granted, but he pinched the margin and proved too strong for them. Lady Damas, she looked for a fleeting moment like she might gun him down, but he packed plenty, Blue Stratum. Machine Head got going again late after burning out of the gates, and the six, Willow Siren, battling on for 4, 3, 2, 7, and 6, the numbers. Race 4 at Cairns. Let's head back to Gavin Carmody at Scone for some post-race catch-up with Paul Massara and Aaron Bullock.
2: 3, 2, 7, and 6. We have to take you to Wagga for the fourth on the program there. Major Haley, 2.25 into $1.60, is a short price favourite, coming off four placings in a row. And there really isn't a next best. Let's check out the tips here for Wagga with Matt Jones in race number 4 on the program. He is with Major Haley on top. The 4 to beat the 3, the 2, and the 1. It's a decent sort of push into such a short price. Isn't it? $2.25 into $1.60. We're just 10 minutes away from Friday Night Lights getting underway. The team are behind the scenes and getting ready to rock and roll across the two meetings out of Alexandra Park and Addington this evening. So looking forward to that. We've got rugby tonight. There's all sorts of betting options available to you sports-wise. Of course, the PGA was underway today in golf. So you can have a bet into the second round there. Not high scoring by any sense of the imagination. I think 3 under was leading. Scotty Scheffler right there at 275. In fact,

0: So hasn't done a lot of driving, but Trinity, as they get set, the Riverina Sign Makers pace, $17.40, $1.60 Major Haley. Almost set to run. We've got a field of 10. All the best of luck. Here we go. Set. And the arms fold and they're away. Now all these runners out wide restrained there, including towards the end. Yarraman Jolt has gone straight back. So Sophie Scooter. First one away is LRM, who's got the front for Jack Stockton. Leads out by four. In second there is Sports Look, who follows it. And Major Haley. So the favourites up in the breeze at the moment. So how's Brooke McPherson going to play this? She took a long sustained look over the shoulder. I think a bit of cover might be what she's after. She's got the breeze at the moment. Now looking back in the pack, we've got Yarraman Jolt coming to the outside, so that might be the cover that Brooks after. So into the straight they come. Leader is LRM, leading out by four over Sports Look, and then Major Haley without cover. Now popping away there was Ellen's Delight, went ahead of Yarraman Jolt. They're shopping and changing here. Yankee Babes next on the inside, being followed by Chance to Win, and further back in the field, Glenburn's Waters and also Anyone for a Drink, and further back in the field then to Sophie Scooter. So up the top end here, 29.6. There's certainly a lot happening. It's surrounding the spot outside this leader. Front runner is LRM. Well, in the end, Major Haley's held that spot outside the front runner and planted Ellen's Delight and also Yarraman Jolt, who both were going forward. Well, that's a disaster for those two. So they're going back second, last and last. Down the far side, 29.7 for the second quarter. So it turned out that certainly Brooke McPherson wasn't after cover. She wanted that spot outside the leader. And it's LRM in front by neck over Major Haley and further back Sports Look. And then came Chance to Win, who's got the 1-1 now. In behind those, Glenburn's Waters, three back in the running line up on the outside of Yankee Babe, further back in the field then to Anyone for a Drink, dropping out of it there, Sophie Scooter, distance Yarraman Jolt back in company with Ellen's Delight down towards the turn. Amy Dibert makes the move with Chance to Win, 28 seconds for the third quarter. It's Major Haley in the pink and also Chance to Win alongside. Chance to Win's got its nose in front, being followed then by Glenburn's Waters and further back Sports looking out wide. There is Anyone for a Drink down the home running though. It's Chance to Win. Chance to Win starts to draw away. Glenburn's Waters late, but it is Chance to Win. Chance to Win beats, I think, Glenburn's Waters, but Major Haley in a camera with it for second and third. In behind those, Yankee Babe, and also back in company with it as they've gone across the line. We had Anyone for a Drink there, and they're being followed in at the head of the others then by Sports Look, who's over near the inside. A little bit further back, just some tight horses. Yarraman Jolt went horribly for it. LRM back in company there with a few others, including Sophie Scooter and also Ellen's Delight. Geez, a few of those have pulled up quickly. About half the field look as though they're ready to get back to the showers and tail off and have a rest. But Chance to Win, Amy Dibert. What a interesting race, because when Yarraman Jolt, George Lee went forward three wide, and Blake Jones saw it going forward. He thought, oh, I wouldn't mind a piece of the action here. And then they both got planted three wide. Brooke McPherson or Major Haley kicked up in the breeze and planted two runners out deep, and they had to go back towards the tail. And in the end, Chance to Win, just sort of sitting back in the pack watching it unfold, got the 1-1, cruised away. 5-10-4-9. So number 10, Glenburn's Waters, did get second.
1: Here you have it, 5-10-4-9. And if you've got a slice of this, your weekend's looking fantastic. It's 70 to 1.

Don't doubt there. That's marvellous. They're all up there close with Dempsey and as well. Cruiser just eases in behind them, followed by Mortal Peak. And then further back in the field, we've got Cruiser now centre field. Wandong Warrior, Rivoli Prince, two of the wider runners. Hit Squad's up in that lead division as well. Littleton second last and Fear No One is the last one. So we're still a reasonably tight-knit group, especially around midfield where they're three and four abreast heading down the back. But Hit Squad's gone through to take the lead. So the race favourite has the front. Hit Squad a half to three quarters to Ninth Century. Third, the inside Dempsey. Don't Doubt Dare's one of the wide runners, moved up to fourth around Tennessee two-piece. Wandong Warrior, that's marvellous. And then followed by Rivoli Prince, and then came Mortal Peak with Cruiser, Littleton towards the back, and the last one remains Fear No One. So they journey down the hill. 600 left to go, and at the moment the favourite's going as comfortably as any runner. It's Hit Squad leading by a half length over Ninth Century, and Don't Doubt Dare, who's freely striding up to the two leaders now. Then Dempsey, Tennessee two-piece, Rivoli Prince about the deepest out. Further back in the field to Mortal Peak, and Cruiser ahead of the others into the straight. Hit

0: Island Bell comes up. Bifurcation and Bargino, the two to move up. Run handicap, 1,000 the trip. Sizzleless runs the favourite. They're just about all in the gates now. The starter's coming around the front of the stalls. Climbs the ladder. Picks up the button. The red light comes on. They're about to break. Stand by. Line looks good. Ready. About to go. Gates open. They're off and racing. Sizzleless got away to a great start. Takes the early lead. Goes clear by a couple of lengths to Blue Moon Summit. And they're followed by She's Elusive up to third, being followed by Yamato and Screen Spirit. Two lengths further back to Ours a Cracker from Very Torquay. A fairway back Bifurcation with Bargino and Highland Bell. Sizzleless is flying along in front with 600 to go. Two and a half to She's Elusive, followed by Blue Moon Summit, Screen Spirit. And then comes Yamato, Bifurcation making some ground.
1: So it was 3-6, being followed by 4-8 the last night. I refer to there with the Oaks. Set to go, the first. Welcome to Hattrick. Good luck to everybody who's having a little bit of a punt here on the Friday night hounds here from the River City. Andrew Greaves sends that lure for the first time. We're set to go. Ready the first set. Ready at race it out. RC walked out. Bounce it out. Let's go, Pippa. Janine Bowen nice and handy. Grass Cutter fell up on the outside and up on the inside. Grass Cutter Neil. A couple away there. Honey Bowen at last hour. Darcy with it all to do, but they jam up. Janine Bowen through on the inside. A Grass Cutter fell. Down the back they go. Running third. Grass Cutter Neil. Let's go, Pippa. Under pressure. Our Darcy clearing traffic. Running on. And then Honey Bowen. Janine Bowen the leader. Around the turn. It's Janine Bowen a length on Grass Cutter. Fell Janine Bowen. Janine Bowen the shortener. The punters get the money to beat Grass Cutter Fell. Honey Bowen third. A gap away then. We had our Darcy and Grass Cutter Neil. And back with those. Let's go, Pippa, who was there early but dropped out. Number six, Janine Bowen, will score for Group One Bill. Bill Hodgson, big night at Addington, massive night. It'll be one of the career highlights for sure with the Group 1 Oaks, and he gets the first here on the market mover. 6, 7, 8, and 3. She got into a very good spot from the get-go. She jumped away well. She was able to tag along behind Let's Go Pippa, took the lead down the back, and from there, too strong. Janine Bowen, the bitch by Mapunga Blazer, has been too strong in the first of the night. It is 6, 7, 8, and 3 here. Greg, race 1.
2: Excellent stuff, Justin. Thanks for that. 3, 4, 5, 6. Race number 2, the first leg of the early quaddie out of the Whanganui Greys. Need to get back to Matt Markham.
3: No other runner has really challenged it in the market. Second pick is number 5, Dr. Ulrich. 9.50 for Lollipop Lover. It's had the one star finish down the track at Sandown. And then 8.50 for White Hot. So some good quality fields here today. I think it's race 9 on the cards, a tremendous sprint race. And we've got a 570 metre event and plenty over the 425 as well. So all the distances, bases have been covered here with the fields and nominations today in bright sunshine. And we're getting set for the opening race here at Traralgon today. Good luck to owners and trainers. Good luck to the punters. Hope you have a big day on this Friday afternoon. We're just about set. Last of them loaded up. The green light on for the maiden stake. They're ready. Set. Racing, Red Hot Rosie flew out on the insides, the early leader by a length or so. Hollyhook going up to second, third, then was White Hot. It got into a bit of bother going to third, Runaway Jade now. Then came Nando Blast, and it was a bit of a mix-up, and Destroyer's Boat was a fair way out of it, round the corner. Red Hot Rosie about 3 lengths in front of Hollyhook, and the first favourite, Red Hot Rosie, wins at 2 lengths. Hollyhook second, third, Runaway Jade, and then came Nando Blast. Well back there's Destroyer's Boat, and all those that got tangled up have all completed the course. White Hot, then Lollipop Lover, and Dr. Ulrich, and good to see them run into the catching pen.
4: It's owned by anyone else. He may not still be in the Jess Tubb stable, but he's a bit of a stable pet, and he's done a wonderful job for them. He's now won 17 races. She owns him herself alongside her mum, Kate, and well, I'm just looking at the harness.org.au prices in front of me, which they had him at $11, so he's clearly been a firmer and quite popular. He's a horse they all have to beat, according to the mark, and I'm sure that the trainer-driver combo probably has something to do with it. Woodley Diego has a lot of early speed and gets a good inside draw. And then Our True Colours for John and Marie Caldo. A couple of ODM runners here, Really Really and Avero, both

0: not without chances, but a quite quirky type. So Leonard S on top for me and on top for the market.
1: Excellent. Inside a minute, well inside a minute out from a start in this one, and about to be called on to the mobile over the 2,240 metres. Leonard S, 230 ahead of Woodley Diego. What race tonight are you most looking forward to? Away from your own horse, and we know Tedrick takes his place in his uncut gem, but what's the one race you thought, yep, that'll do me for tonight, numero uno?
0: I think the pacing and Ties and Geldings, it's such a good group, and as much as we've now got those couple of horses pushing for New Zealand's top seed, there's a couple here who could certainly make their presence felt in New Zealand Cups and the like. So I think it's a race of, as it's meant to be, discovering sort of that next wave, and I think there's quite a few horses that could easily take the next step.
1: Yeah, of course, Sideshow Bruce won it last year, gets another opportunity tonight. Gate rolling, race two, Melton, let's head on track.
2: Second event. Mobile makes its way around the turn, just back a bit, is really, really 10 metres off its starting position. And the green light's on, so they're racing. Out well, Woodley Diego from one out. True Colours has speed. It'll edge on by to run to the lead. Ted Bear's right up there early, and wider out is Don't Ask Again. Then came Leonard S, who's able to slot in one off the pegs, and Aviro's three back the inside. And then came Cinquanta, four back the pegs. And outside of it now is really, really as they make their way into the first turn. The leader is Our True Colours, got across pretty comfortably and settles 5 metres in front of Woodley Diego. Then Ted Bear third. Next is Aviro. Settling well fifth is the favourite Leonard S. Off the track and balancing up as Don't Ask Again's now starting to surge forward. Next, the inside, Cinquanta, and outside of it at the tail of the field is really, really. They head past the 1600, the lead time in 46.8. And having a comfortable lead so far is Our True Colours, and she settles 2 metres clear. Don't Ask Again made the move to get to second. It's now sitting without cover. Woodley Diego gets the run of the race, and Ted Bear now with the cover is 1-1. Fifth, the inside of Vero. Sixth is Leonard S. And then really, really outside of Cinquanta. Around the turn, they're approaching the 1,200 metres. And it's Our True Colours with John Caldo leading. On its outside, Don't Ask Again. Woodley Diego's third. And then Ted Bear. Next is Aviro. It's three back on the inside of Leonard S. And then Cinquanta and really, really with a lap to run. First quarter of the last mile in 30.5. Leaders had a good run. Our True Colours out of the straight, leads from Don't Ask Again, who had to do some mid-race work. It's about 4 metres off the lead now. Third is Woodley Diego. It'll await the Garrard sprint lane. Then Ted Bear. Fifth is Aviro. Next is Leonard S. And then Cinquanta. And really, really, he's not travelling well and dropped out. Second quarter, 30.2. And into the back straight they head. It's Our True Colours from Don't Ask Again. Third, Woodley Diego. It's had a nice set. It's on the inside, behind the leader, and fourth is Ted Bear. Then Aviro, yet to go is Leonard S, but it's easing out three deep. Ted Bear will go in front of it, and then Cinquanta, and really, really has been pulled up out of the race. To the 400 metres they head, Our True Colours 3 metres in front. They head off the back in 30.3 the third quarter. Ted Bear went to second but didn't find much. And Leonard S is running on around the outside. And then came Woodley Diego and Aviro. It's Our True Colours now tackled by Leonard S. Leonard S gets within a metre. Back to the inside is Woodley Diego. But Leonard S has moved up now to put its nose in front. Gets the better of Our True Colours and Woodley Diego. And it's Leonard S coming clear. And Leonard S goes on to win it well. About 5 metres. Our True Colours second. Woodley Diego, a nick away third, then Aviro, Ted Bear, Cinquanta, a gap to Don't Ask Again, and really, really was pulled out of the race midway down the back straight. 28-1 the final quarter, Aldebaran Park rate.
1: Yeah, Leonard S gets home for the favourite backers. James Herbertson using the camber of the track to build up the revs and grabs another win for Jess Tubbs, who, of course, does the training. Short break for us on Friday Night Lights, brought to you by Woodland Stud as we build to our domestic harness racing, not too far away from getting underway here in the land of the long white cloud.

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6: Welcome back in to Friday Night Lights as we get closer to a start in the first of 10 out of Addington Raceway, doing the pitch report for us tonight. Andy McCook setting the scene alongside Matt Cross.
7: Thanks, Greg. Absolute pleasure to be along for another Friday Night Lights here at Addington. Can tell you, a little bit different than last week. Very, very chilly here today in the Garden City. It's going to be a cold old night. But, Matthew, as we bring you in, the action on the track will be hot.
8: Well, we've got a fair bit to live up to after what you guys set the tone for us last night at the Hounds here at Addington. Yeah, great night. Go to the Uncut Gems here this evening, Group 2, two-year-old fillies race. It's kind of that time of year we're dying down, but we're not in a way. There's still some pretty good races to come. I'm looking forward to the Country Champs, which comes up at the end of the month as well. So, look, we'll make the most of these good horses while they're out, and there's a few of them tonight.
7: And you put on top of that, we get to see Jumel go around as well at about $1.28, and probably not the worst for multiplayers.
8: I just wonder what's going to happen there tonight. Andy, he's got big fish to fry with the Sire Stakes final to come. I just wonder if they drive him cold tonight, go back, drive him for his speed. He's sort of like Got the Chocolates was last year. When you're $1.28 in these races, there's that expectation that you go forward, control the race. But tonight being a semi-final, I just wonder if he might posse up and come at them late. But even still, $1.28 looks good.
7: Yeah, it's going to be a good old night of racing. I'm sure the people at home, they want to hear one thing, and that's a couple of winners from you.
8: Sideshow Bruce, he's the best of the night. You're getting a boost around him, so go to the Futures tab, you'll find that. I think he's out to $1.80. It was $2 when we put it up on Tuesday, but there's obviously been that scratching come out. Take that and run. He'll be leading, should be winning that as well. Got a little bit outside of the square with the next best, a horse drawn the outside of the second row in a 2600 mobile and Jukebox Gypsy, but the way that she won over 2.6 here last time, she'd only have to go as well to be winning again. Value play in the first is Moonlight Blood. I think the lead's there for him, whereas you've got your favourite trump card is generally a get back run on horse. If Moonlight Blood finds the front, hard to stop. Maybe not a winning chance for long shot play, but BB Crunch in the last looks to get a pretty decent run behind Mostert, who's a pretty short sort of runner, so maybe play same race multis around it.
7: Thank you for that, Matt. I will let you get upstairs. No doubt you'll need that heat pump on tonight because it's very cold down here. We won't have a heat pump in the stables, but we will bring you all the information from the participants down here. Hopefully we can find you a winner or two throughout the evening.
6: Good on you guys, thanks for that. Don't mind Moonlight Blood in the first. I'm liking what Matthew's thinking there about the early speed. And of course, Blair Orange doing the steering. I'm expecting him to be pretty positive. Speaking of positive, what do you like tonight?
9: Axl Rose for me, Greg. I know that we're going head-to-head with our best of the night, but I really like this four-year-old trotter out of the Matthew Williamson stable, and I love how he's protected him to this point in time. Late last year, when he sort of burst onto the scene, it wouldn't have been hard for him to say, well, let's dip our toe in the water in derbies and the like, but he didn't. He put him out, he had a really nice break, and I think we've seen the benefit of that already this prep. I know he's yet to win, but each of his runs have been an improvement, and even in his early manners off the tapes. He was the lone front row runner last time out and he still began quickly. So if he can step safely, he was really unlucky behind one over the line, Then that looks a great form reference for this. Mostert at $1.40? Okay, well, maybe that's a bit ridiculous to be a next best bet now, but I didn't see that coming when I was looking through best bets. That's crazy, but should win, value Chicago Sky. And if you're looking for a roughie in that Canterbury Plains, Belmont Valor has a nice draw, and I think that could count for a lot over the 2.6.
6: Excellent stuff. Thanks for that, Brittany. Driver to follow. Second favourite in the Drivers' Challenge is Carter Dalgetty.
7: Carter, nice old book of drives ahead of you tonight. You kick off in the first with one of the roughies and rack him up. Tough ask from the draw for him, probably.
10: Yeah, he's a horse with a lot of speed and he had some pretty good form in Palmerston North, but it's a bit of a step up tonight, so probably just settle in a good spot and hope he gets home good.
7: We move on to race number three. Larsa goes around in the Canterbury Plains final, and pretty good concept for this type of horse.
10: Yeah, I think it's outstanding, to be honest, and it's brought together a really nice, even field, so we've come up with a pretty good marble, and I'll be pretty positive and give him a chance.
7: We move on to race number five, Better Than Lizzie goes around, and she was pretty good last start.
10: Yeah, she was really nice, quick back up from Sunday, but it's good money and it's pretty even mares race, so she's a wee top four chance.
7: Move on to race number six, Freeze Frame. Thoughts on the Northern form?
10: Not ideal, to be honest, at all, but that's all right. It's good to get him home, and I'll just look to build a bit of confidence with him.
7: We move on to race number seven, Devil Woman goes around, and with pretty good first up after some handy trials.
10: Yeah, she was. She's got a bit of talent in this filly, and she's come on a lot from her first out, so expecting a good run.
7: Favourite draws one, does that sort of change how you drive her in the early stages?
10: It probably works out good because I think she's a better follower anyway, so if I can chase them from a nice helmet, I'll be happy.
7: We move on to race number eight, Tetrick going around, and a bit of pressure on with Britt getting the job done last up.
10: Oh yeah, I was a bit worried to get back on him, but it is quite a big step up from there's some very good horses starting off marks behind him, so if I can just keep him trotting, then I'll be happy.
7: And we move on to the last, Mostert goes around, first up for the barn. How's his work been?
10: Yeah, he looks a really good chance. We haven't had him long, so I can't tell you a lot about him, but off his last start, he should be very hard to beat.
7: Now we put you on the spot, can you give us the best of the night?
10: Mostert looks pretty tough.
7: Good luck, mate.
10: Thank you.
6: Seven drives, second phase.

0: The Wanganui Greys as we rejoin Justin on. Well, it's been a good battle to find out who's going to start favourite. Cliff Top Maggie sits there at $3 at the moment, Justin.
1: And it's start 52, Gregory. She is a long time maiden. The old saying, every dog has its day. Well, could today be Clifftop Maggie's day? Could well be. Not sure she'll have too many better opportunities. Very difficult maiden. I'm 3, 4, 5, 6. I thought Little Harper, who's only had the one start, she raced over the 5:20. She actually showed a bit in that race, showed a bit of pace, was able to hit the lead at the first turn, actually copped two ankle drags. Basically, by the time they got to their back straight, and she was toast. The race was over. Folded up as you would expect there, but had won a trial going into that. I thought she might be able to get away with this here. The three, our boy Frankie, I think can improve the litter mate. Clifftop Maggie, well, she gets another chance, but she has had 51 of them, but she'll be certainly there or thereabouts and zip the zip. 3, 4, 5, 6, niggly race. So race number two. On screen accountant, the maidens. Can Clifftop Maggie get it done at start 52 and zip the zip at start 43? Couple of long time maidens set to go. Lua just about there, ready at racy. Little Harper missed it, bouncing out there over on the outside. Scape Gray showing speed. Clifftop Maggie and Little Harper drives through on the inside. It hits the top. Zip the zip runs on. Harper's revenge and last our boy Frankie, but Little Harper kicked away the corner. Little Harper won it. Second over, all very close. Three-way go. Clifftop Maggie, Scape Grace, or zip the zip. Photo second, third. Further back, the last two out the back there, our boy Frankie and Harper's revenge. Little Harper, bit of an unlucky debut from her. Missed the kick here, but they left the inside open. She said, thank you very much. She whistled through, she kicked away. She's kicked away, Little Harper, and a good job here for Peter Clark. Gee, it's very close thereafter. It's gone up now, 3586, 3586. Clifftop Maggie will have to wait another night. Scape Grace third, zip the zip fourth, Little Harper. Well, we quite liked her on the strength of that first up run. Gee, there's our boy Frankie having a little bit of an argument with the running rail, but Little Harper has been able to win at just start number two, and she looks very happy with the job she's been able to do for the punters. Back with race number three, Greg Vakenbox in one, the third of the night as we step out over the 520 at 5:14.
0: Good on you, Justin. Thanks for that. Found that one on top for us. Numbers in the next for you, 732 and the 6. Short break for us. You're watching Friday Night Lights. On the other side, we go to Harness Headquarters in the South, Addington Raceway, for the first of 10 very good races tonight. The sun is, where are you?
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6: Yeah, I'm with you two. I think Moonlight Blood was a really nice chance in our next at a nice price too. There's been some money floating around too. Did touch $12 at one stage, now back into 10 and continuing to march towards single figures. Better Go Vinny, the obvious market mover here. $16 on opening into $8.50. Trump Card, $2.25 on opening. Did touch $2.10. Just

0: On the drift back out now with these move for a couple of other runners. They're keeping Captain Cool up the top of the book very safe, and Prosperity's taken some support too, $4 into $3.80. Nice wee race to kick off proceedings for the night. Matthew Cross, as I say, a very good evening to you.
1: Yeah, evening to you too as well. Matt, I'm going to go against the bookies here, as Greg mentioned in the first, with Moonlight Blood. Couple of reasons. I think he's a very good leader. And the way that this race unfolds, looks as though there's a chance that Blair Orange might be able to be positive with him. Looks as though Captain Cool will have all of the gate speed off the inside. That's key to the chances of a few others. I'm picking that drivers drawn barriers two and wider, other than Moonlight Blood, will be reluctant to have a look early, knowing that Captain Cool's your likely leader. If Moonlight Blood comes across, I think Captain Cool would hand up to him, and they could be lead and trail here, both at pretty nice prices. Captain Cool has been in front his last couple and been worn down. I just wonder if they change tact with him tonight, take a trail, and try and come with one run at them.

0: for him running on, and trump card 225, much too short for him. Yes, Moonlight Blood is a chance of finding the lead here, and therefore is the value play here tonight at $9.50.
1: Matt, just a couple going around today. You kick off in the first with Prosperity, and gee, a horse in great form.
2: Yeah, he's been racing tremendous. That last start was really impressive, and he's had a wee little freshen up since then, and his work seems really good, and he's bright, so hopefully we can recreate it again.
1: A little bit of a sticky draw tonight. What are you expecting from there?
2: Well, with that late scratching, it sort of really sort of helped him there. It sort of, hopefully Sam Thornley usually pushes the button off the mobiles, so following him out, I'd say we've got a strong chance we can do that too. And but well, yeah, end of the day, we'll leave it up to Goose. He's got as much speed coming off them as he does getting to the tops. So
1: you've also got Didn't Die going around in race number four, and gee, since joining the barn's been in great form.
2: Yeah, he's a wee dude. He sort of just keeps stepping up and impressing me every time. Like, time-wise, last time was you win a race like that any day of the week. So as long as he brings his manners, like, he's definitely going to be a top three player.
1: Good luck tonight.
2: Beautiful. Thank you.
3: Yeah, racing in super form, Prosperity, $3.80, the clear second favourite at the moment in the stable racing well, Matt Purvis, Robbie Close. Here is Trump Card, trained by Hayden and Amanda Cullen, Group 1 success for them, of course, 7 days ago, and second up here last time, very good win it was.
4: Yeah, both runs this prep have been excellent. Luckless Fresh made up great ground last time out. He's clearly a speed horse, has got gate speed, but probably best when not using it. I think those couple of scratchings assist.
3: Prosperity has won the five races, four of his last five. The son of Sweet Lou has to come out the outside of the second row draw here.
4: Of course, a month between runs, but did go 2.33 and winning by 9 lengths last time out. So it was a pretty impressive effort, all things being equal. The majority of his starts, however, have been when he's led. So I guess we have to see him driven in a different manner tonight from that draw.
3: Captain Cool doing a great job for Corbin Newman. Johnny Cox, barrier one tonight. Last start second behind Crusher Lou. That was last week and it was a good effort.
4: Sliding Blinds go on tonight. I probably thought his last couple, he maybe had his opportunity, albeit maybe he was just beaten by a better horse last week in Crusher Lou, who's on the way up. I wonder if they try again to lead or are happy to take a trial, particularly with Better Go Vinny drawn on their back.
3: Just an update drivers-wise, Biggles to be handled by Robbie Holmes. Ricky May obviously caught up in that motorway accident. As we continue our look at runners for race number one, Moonlight Blood, Blear Orange Drives for Andrew Stewart. Stable going well, value better than night for Matt Cross. Does possess early speed, and well, some of us are thinking Blear might just use that.
4: Just simply got too far out of his ground last week after a steady beginning off the tapes. But I do concede this prep has been quite consistent. I probably didn't account for him going forward, but if yourself and Matt and Matt all think that he will, then I'm certainly going to take that into consideration.
3: Berrettini resumes tonight, has a good record here at Addington, including the Harness 7000 win, of course, has been to the trials and has looked okay. Whether he needs one run, but he's pretty talented, this horse.
4: First up for 2026, but he went from a maiden to a four race winner in about 5 months last year, so he came a long way in a short time. You'd expect a horse of that nature then with the

0: adversity to overcome. Better go Vinny. Not surprised to see there's some support for him because he is racing really well. And even if he's three fence, it won't be a bad spot to be. Captain Cool and including Prosperity, because how do you leave a horse out who's won four of its last five?
1: Excellent, Brittany. Thank you for that. Good crowd on course tonight here at Addington Raceway. Gate rolling for the first of 10 on Uncut Gems night. Of course, it is the Stud-owned Bloodstock Bionic Chance, named after one of the speediest mares I've seen rip around Addington Raceway. The two-year-old fillies feature tonight for $60,000. Let's get up to Matt Cross. His description, the Woodland Stud Mobile Pace, the first at Addington this evening.
2: New driver for number 12, Biggles, is Robbie Holmes.

0: row, and they ran the harness link lead time in 24.9, and he's now in a very, very dangerous position around the corner the first time. It's Prosperity a length and a half. Trailing second, My Wingman, Captain Cool is third, and there's two lengths away, Commander Joe. Better Go Vinny, the first to move, gets off the inside. He's now racing parked in front of Henry Winkler, then Biggles. Back and on the inside, Moonlight Blood, then Berrettini, Rack Him Up. And your favourite trump card, he's got work to do. He's 15 lengths off the front as they head via the IRT stables, turn 30.5, the opening stanza. Leader Prosperity from My Wingman, who will await on the Pebble Beach passing lane. Captain Cool didn't want to be in a pocket, so came away from the inside and gives Better Go Vinny cover in the 1-1. Commander Joe racing three back on the inside, tracked through by Moonlight Blood. He's keen to go a whole lot faster. Outside of him is Henry Winkler, then Biggles, Berrettini, Rack Him Up, and Trump Card 12 off the front. Heading to the back, 7.50 to go. Prosperity really ups the ante. Up for a look, Captain Cool, second quarter. 31.7.62 to the half. My Wingman third, and Better Go Vinny fourth. Then came Commander Joe, Henry Winkler, Moonlight Blood nowhere to go from Biggles, Berrettini, Rack Him Up, and Trump Card will have to sprout wings off the back. Captain Cool serving it up to Prosperity, who's under a drive. Better Go Vinny goes to third, badly held up, My Wingman, and then came Henry Winkler. Captain Cool took over, lurking right in behind him. Better Go Vinny, Prosperity trying to fight back. 28-1 the third quarter. Henry Winkler gets out, My Wingman held up, Biggles to the outside. Captain Cool the leader, 2.5 to Better Go Vinny, Henry Winkler, then Biggles. Moonlight Blood gets out and gets a run, 100 to go. Captain Cool still the leader from Biggles, Henry Winkler, and Moonlight Blood. Captain Cool, Captain Cool will win the first from Biggles, Henry Winkler, and Moonlight Blood. Then came Rack Him Up from Trump Card. They were followed across by Better Go Vinny, My Wingman, Berrettini, Commander Joe, and he certainly underperformed tonight, Prosperity. He'll be the last of them across, Captain Cool. Well, Johnny Cox, he was extremely confident with his charge. Let them go early, came away to race park, drove him like the best horse in the race, and that he was. Won the winner, 12 Biggles second. Henry Winkler runs third, number three. Moonlight Blood, horse nine, is fourth. Last quarter, 28.6. The Elder Baron Park last mile, 158.9. He was confident with a capital C, was Johnny Cox. Corbin Newman, the winning trainer, sliding blinds went on tonight, and that's been somewhat of a turbo button. He's held off a big charge. 12-second Biggles will spice up the exotics. 3-3rd, 9-4th, it's 1-12, 3-9. Greg, in an exciting way to start Friday Night Lights.
1: Yeah, really good drive, wasn't it? Got out of a precarious position, Brittany. It did Captain Cool. He's doing a super job as Corbin Newman with the son of Captain Crunch and to Mark Newham and the estate of GT Newham. Congratulations. Yeah, nice performance, and from a horse that can go on with it too.
2: He's shown a lot of promise, hasn't he? And he's another that's been well looked after to this point. But you're right on Corbin. He's only had the two starters this week. It probably appears as though he only has two racehorses in work and a lot of trouble. Won at a big price on Wednesday night here at Addington. So he's having a great time as a trainer.
1: Yep, he certainly is. Big run trump card. Going to have to wait for it for another day coming from the tail of the field. Let's get the pitch report, though, out of Alexandra Park.
3: Well, Aaron, great to be along once again for the seven race program here tonight. You and I, we always talk about we've got these metro heats. We enjoy the competitive nature of those series, and we've got three of them to enjoy tonight.
4: Yeah, a couple for the trotters, one for the pacers. A nice one at the end of the night to end the night. 1,700 metres, that's going to be a cracking race to bring the curtain down on FNL on our short, sharp seven race program here tonight. So looking forward to it, Nicole.
3: Yeah, if you're in the area, come along too, because we don't have long between races, so a lot for everyone to enjoy. All right, in terms of a best bet, a few shorties on the card. So are you looking there, or are you looking maybe for a bit of value around a best bet tonight?
4: Well, I'm going to one of my best mates, Little Spike. David Butch is going to do the driving. Arna Donnelly got the best bet home for us last night at Cambridge, so let's go with that same stable. Stand start, 20 metres behind. I don't mind that. The profile's good for him. We know he's got a really good sharp sprint on him. I think he's found the right race tonight, Little Spike. So we will go that way in race five tonight. And the whisper here, we go into race three, number three, two Franks for Andrew and Lynn Neal. Lynn doing the driving. Now, this horse had a workout mobile workout at Cambridge, what is it now, 8 days ago. 56 and a bit home for the last 800 metres. So if it's in front and can run that, $5 looks pretty good. So two Franks in race three is the Whisper.

0: on the card is a really strong race. Mama's Wish and also Incentivized probably wouldn't have been out of place in the Derby a couple of weeks ago. Both good quality returning three-year-olds. But at the short distance off the back of two trials, I think Mama's Wish has clear tactical advantage and can run a really bold race out in front. So Mama's Wish on top at a nice enough price. And Son of the Cleaner, buoyed by that market support for this horse as well. He's a little touch and go, but to be fair, most of the horses in that race are, and he has early speed in a race where there's quite a few horses either having their first mobile starts or having their fair share of convictions, and the top two are off the second row. So there are a couple for tonight out of the park.
1: Excellent. Thank you for that. Part of the young guns in the north is undoubtedly Harrison Orange. He's our driver to follow.
2: Drives. Let's chat through them. Muchacho. Well, we know what we get with him. He can be a bit erratic. That break here last week, though, was it entirely his doing?
3: Yeah, that's right. He's probably not a bad draw on the second row tonight. He should be able to find his feet early and get into the race on his own tempo this week and instead of trying to chase them. So hopefully if he's a happy horse tonight, we should be a good chance.
2: Sammy Lincoln, look, he's a very popular horse here tonight. We know his ability, we know his class. Fourth, obviously, in the Derby last time out. How do you assess his draw in this field? What options do you have tonight?
3: I think we'll just have to see what happens off the gate and where we end up. But I'm sure we'll hopefully be able to get off, or if we stay on the fence, you know, we'll just have to make our mind up as the race pans out. But he's definitely got the class to be winning that.
2: Leo Lincoln, he's in our feature pace, and you reunite back with him. What do you make of tonight for him?
3: Yeah, he's always consistent, and you know, putting his best foot forward, and he hasn't really been having any disappointing runs lately. So you know, we'll just work it out as we go, and he should be thereabouts.
2: And you've also got a drive in the last, which is a very competitive Metro Heat with Mama's Wish. He resumes now as a three-year-old. You've been aboard for the two trials. Tell us about them, and what do you make of his chances off the draw of two tonight?
3: Yeah, he should be handy anyway, and he gave me a nice feel at the trials, and it seems like it's going to be quite a hot run race. So if we get a good trip, he should be a good chance.
2: Good luck.
3: Thank you.
1: Big thank you to Harrison Orange for his time leading in to the seven race program out of Alexandra Park. Minute out from race number three, the Wanganui Dogs. Let's get back to Jay Evans. 7326, your numbers.
4: You quite like the seven here, Greg, as well as a bet, $5, positive penny. I think a tad overs here. I'm pretty keen on her to be winning this race. Won't be the easiest watch. She is a dog that lacks a bit of early speed, very strong. I think this is a very winnable race for her, and at $5, I think she's worth a bet, positive penny on top. Got a mile out of her ground at Palmy last start. She tailed off, rocketed home there, very strong past the line. Some of her runs here at Hattrick have been very good. She is a dog, as I say, does get back and needs a little bit to go her way, and often has traffic in front of her. Her run here a few starts ago in a much better race than this was excellent. Look, if she could just stay out of trouble around that first turn, I think she'll be hard to hold out. So she's on top. There's the hot favourite, Grass Cutter Ross. It's where all the money went today. Strongly backed. He's a lovely dog. He's a good looker, isn't he? Very good looker from the same litter as the litter that trifected the first, the Mapunga Blazer Super Gold litter. He's a nice dog. He's on the up. He had his first running class one at Palmy on Tuesday. He was pretty good. And he is a very strong prospect here in a modest class one. But I thought positive penny might be able to run them down. Claire Booming's a decent chance as well. Potential leader here. 7-3-2-6. Race number three. So they trap up. Green light is there now. Andrew Greaves sends the lure on its journey. We're set to go. Favourite the two. Set, ready, and racing. Mr. Grasscutter Ross bouncing out. Cloud Booming to the lead along with Wire Rapper driving up there. Grasscutter Nick. Ross hunting through into a lovely spot behind the leader. Further back, Small Town Boy. Now, where's Positive Penny? She's a mile back trying to clear traffic. And last of all, Wild One's the leader. Cloud Booming. Grasscutter Ross stalks away. Here's Positive Penny. Just needs a bit of room. Look out. Grasscutter Ross moved up to take the lead. Positive Penny off his back trying to get him. Grasscutter Ross in front, clings on, big run, positive penny, runs second, third.

0: third over Cloud Booming, followed by Small Town Boy. Further back of the field, Grass Cutter Nick, Wild Ones and Wire Rapper. Only a class one at Hattrick on a Friday, but pretty entertaining stuff. But he was the one they wanted to back. Oh, he's a nice dog. He's got plenty of upside. Beautiful looker, isn't he? Beautiful looker. Grass Cutter Ross. He's dug in deep. He had Positive Penny really trying to slingshot him late, but he dug in. He gets the favourite back his home. It'll be two. Seven's been big. She's come from near on. Oh, she's copped a whack at the start as well. Biff, and straight out the back. She's had to come across. She's come from last. She had to weave her way through, in and off heels, ducking and diving. Big effort. Grass Cutter Ross gets there, though. Positive Penny. She'll be a winner in the next couple of weeks. Just needs to find the right race. Big run tonight. It'll be 2736, 30:41 the time. Grass Cutter Ross gets home. Greg, you wouldn't find too many better looking than that boy. He is a beautiful looking pup, is Grass Cutter Ross. We'll be back the fourth of the night at 5:31.
1: Excellent stuff. Thanks for that, Justin. Found us the first four there. 4, 6, 2, and 3, your numbers in that fourth on the program. We're about to take another break here. You are watching Friday Night Lights, brought to you by Woodland Stud.
2: Looks like a mean multi going down. Stacking 1, 2, 3. And he's in control by adding cover. So if one leg slips, he's still in the game. Only on Betcha. Let's go.
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1: Time for us to head north. First of seven out of Alexandra Park is for the junior drivers. Where's the money going here, Matthew?
10: Onto the second row, Greg. Two runners in particular, both Mick Constantine and

0: comments from Harry Orange as well, so plenty of players tuned in tonight. Lights. Mick Constantine's been back well late. He got out as far as $6, now into $5. They're pretty solid around turn of the tide, although on the drift out at the moment to a $3 quote from $2.80. The stablemate Melody Banner on the drift the same. Good support on the each way up near the top of the book for the three, Franco Solar, who, Aaron White, as I say, a very good evening to you. I know you gave a very good chance to in our first of the night.
1: Yeah, Turn O' the Tide comes up with a nice enough draw for the 2,200 metres to make its return to racing. Took on some handy enough fields through its last campaign. The son of Captain Treacherous out of the runner-up, and the pass goes the Jewellers, Northern Oaks and Juice Brogdon. Christina Denifestova doing the driving. Looked okay too through the prelim. Franco Seller, I think he's found the right race to be competitive in, nearly getting to double each way at the 9 and 2.45, Kate Coppins. Put in the 10, Muchacho, and the 9, Mick Constantine. Both of those will need a touch of luck on their side to get into the race from those draws. 5, 3, 10 and 9 for me to open the early quaddie.

0: So he's had two trials. First one was pretty soft, and start of a bit of a campaign through the winter. And whatever he does tonight, he'll definitely improve on. But he's forward enough to run well.
1: You have put the blinds on as well. So sort of, what are the instructions to Christina tonight?
0: Well, he's a horse that's got natural gait speed, so we won't go against that tonight. It's just up to Christina to probably don't want him working over hard early. First up, so but he'll roll out of the gate early and see what happens from there. But he's got a good turn of speed. He doesn't have to lead, and if he can, I think he's pretty adaptable. So he should run well.
1: And Melody Banner for Jade Wakeling. Again, I can imagine she's taken good fitness benefit from that fresh up run.
0: Yeah, really good. Johnny was really pleased with her. He said she was travelling great at the 400 on Premier night a couple of weeks ago, and just blew out the last 100.

0: RBC Turn of the Tide, who has trialled really nicely and would only need to bring that form, the incentivised form, to this race and be very hard to beat.
1: First up since November, but last year's form was at a higher level. I was quite taken by that most recent trial, and it was in an open bridle as well. So Blind's going on tonight. In theory, should be sharper again. I feel as though there's a lack of gate speed to his inside, and he might get a fairly uncontested lead in the early stages.
0: Should make him hard to beat, and with an advantage of his two biggest rivals in the market, being Muchacho and McConstantine, looking to take advantage of that, will Christina Dinofostova. Here's Muchacho, big boy, isn't he?
1: He sure is, but positively, he's certainly been improving with his Alexandra Park manners. I know he was back to his old tricks last week, but he probably just looked a fraction claustrophobic. And I think also the 1700 meant that he didn't really ever get into rhythm. Out to the 22 tonight, plenty of room to work with. I'd expect a mid-race move when the tempo dissipates.
0: Inside second row draw again for Mick Constantine, dictated a little bit too by Reet Petite in front of it, but he's in good form.
1: Yeah, the draw certainly makes it tough, albeit his third last time out in the Metro final was solid because he was just held up at the wrong time. His preparation certainly started well. I'm with the five on top, Turn of the Tide. I think may well just lead and get a easy enough first few hundred metres to make them pay late. 5, 10, 9 and 8 for me.
0: Excellent, Britt. Thanks for that. Let's get to you, Matthew. Market update.
2: Yeah, flip of the market here. Greg Muchacho, now your $3 favourite in from $5.50. Alternative Turn of the Tide, $2.80 out to $3.20. So a really, really strong push for the 10 in the book here. May start under the $3 quote in the last 10 seconds of betting too.
0: Excellent, Matthew. Thank you for that. The Border Fencing Services Junior Drivers Mobile Pace over the 2,200 metres to start the action out of Alexandra Park tonight. Let's rejoin Aaron White.
3: Yeah, thank you, Greg, with the runners for the first of seven tonight. Border Fencing Services, Tony Woolnut, the proprietor there, co-owns Midfruit Luca. It was a winner last night at Cambridge with I'm Not That Into You. Well, he's not that into you. So come down, 2,200, green light, they're racing. Coming out nicely, Tug of War, Tarsia Noor. Back on the inside, holding up a prominent position, Reet Petite, and Rushkinoff is flying across the face of the field as well. Then Turn of the Tide, Franco Sella. Back on the inside, Mick Constantine, from mid through Luca, Melody Banner. And Muchacho's been pacing roughly from the time starter Frank Phelan said go. As a consequence, he's 5-6 lengths detached as they pace up into the back. Tassie Arnor with up on the outside. Rushkinoff having a play for the lead now. And Rushkinoff with Emily Johnson to take it up over Tassie Arnor. And Myrtle the Turtle will be three back on the pegs as they race by the 1,600 metres. Lead up time in 40.6. Turn over the tide. Christina Dinofostova with the race favourite. Obliged to sit exposed past. And four back on the inside then to Reet Petite. Franco Sella, Kate Coppins finds the 1-1 as they sweep across the showgrounds, turn their first occasion, being tracked up by Midfruit Luca. McConstantine, its stablemate with Crystal Hackett, five back and buried

0: Turno the Tide now rolls to the top again. Franco Sellers about two, mid through Luca. McConstantine's working into the race now, and they're followed by Melody Banner. Reet Petita's losing ground quickly there. Rushkin off and being taken back with that Tassianor, and also Myrtle the Turtle with Holly Moraldi Sands. 30 and 1 was a back straight quarter as they work on to the turn. Turno the Tide, Franco Sellers. McConstantine's up to challenge now, three wide, waiting for the HR Fiskin passing lane. There was mid through Luca, homeward bound. Turno the Tide leads McConstantine. Franco Sella back on the inside. Mid through Luca, but with 75 left to go. Here's a very good fresh up win. Turno the Tide and Christina Denifer Stover get the prize well. Mid through Luca's second. Now we've got a close photo third between Franco Sella and Reet Petite working home strongly. They were followed then by McConstantine further back in the field, then to Myrtle the Turtle. Muchacho again, an awkward drive here at Alexandra Park. They were followed then by Melody Banner, Tassianor, and Rushkin off the first beat last in 242.3, 158.7, 58.1, 27.8 was the quarter on the way home. He's had to eat up a bit of pressure in the park spot here too. Turno the Tide, he's shown a bit of quality here in the first on the card, the son of Captain Treacherous and Juice Brogdon. Christina Denifer Stover for Stephen Amanda Telfer. Mitfru Luca gets second. Very tight photo for third. Franco Sella was there, and Reet Petite's come from a mile back to be in that photo as well. But Turno the Tide, it's a very nice way to open the new campaign here tonight at Alexandra Park.
1: Great stuff, Aaron, and a really good performance here. Race by Stonewall Stud Limited, Royden Williams and Kevin Farrier. That is a good racetrack return, because this horse has done more work than anything else in the race and run away in 27.8.
2: I could not have read that race any more wrong if I tried, but somehow he still managed to overcome all of that and bolt in. And he just gave the impression that if he'd been challenged again, he would have gone, because the years were going and he was having a good gawk around. That's some performance, and I guess positively for his prep, that's a penalty-free win. So he's going to lob in the same grade next time out with obvious benefit. That was a super, super performance, really at the top of the straight. I expected him to be tiring, but he just powered up again.
1: Yeah, he did. Really strong run. Turn of the Tide takes out race number one as we head to Nicole Sims.
3: Congratulations, Steve. Gee, that's been a big performance. You mentioned he's come back a bit bigger, a bit stronger. Gee, what was your take on that? That was awesome.
4: Yeah, look, it was a very good performance. Christina's probably driven him a touch hard for my liking first up, but the horse done a great job, and he has come back in good fettle, so I'm pretty sure that he won't be too hard to place in the next few weeks.
3: And that's the thing, isn't it? Because you've got a few options now just ticking over the next sort of month or so.
4: Yeah, we have. Yeah, like, you know, if he pulls up, there's another heat of a Metro Series next week. But, there's probably no rush with him after tonight's run. He might sleep well after that. So, but there's plenty of races here over the next, and Cambridge over the next bit of time. So, no panic with him. We'll just see how he pulls up first.
3: Signing going forward.
4: No worries. Thank you.
1: 40th win for the season for Stephen Amanda Telfer, and Turn of the Tide takes out race number one, the second there from the park. 5:48 start time for that one. Justin Evans standing by though. 4, 6, 2, and 3, your numbers, race four.
5: Greg, probably just about the most open of the night, so no real confidence around those numbers, or at least the order of those numbers, but rather convinced I am making a case that he can win the race. He's $4.08. It's probably about right. He is a dog that hasn't had a whole lot of favours for mine over recent times. Problem is, he may well end up in the same boat again tonight. We're definitely needing a little bit of lady luck here. The map looks a little sticky. I would have preferred him maybe one or two in from where he's drawn. But capable of winning a race like this, rather convinced. I can remember one night he came out running from box five in a similar sort of field, and he whistled away. He can gallop. He's just been sort of stuck in traffic a little bit from tricky boxes lately, and I think he's going pretty well, but we probably, as I say, have the same problem on our hands a little bit here. Bit of speed around him here. Dogs like CrossFit Queen, we know she likes to jump and run. Malman's coming, he's got some toe. All over, he might just cut across the

0: the lot of them. So there's a bit of pace, and look, he's just going to need a little bit of luck. But I think he is going well, and I think he can win, but it's a very open affair. The class of the race is all over Rover. He's a dog who's been to the top. He's fallen back through the grades, but he's found his level where he's going extremely well again. He bolted away on Tuesday at Palmy, fired to the lead. There was a little bit of jostling behind that helped the winning margin there, but he was far too good cutting out time in front. We know he's a very capable dog. He's been a very good dog in the twilight of his career, but he's certainly got the class. But he does have a little bit of pace here to try and get across, and it's not easy to do. They're under the turn here at Whanganui, as we know, and he's just going to need a little bit of luck to get across them for mine, but on ability, he's right in it. CrossFit Queen's got good speed, number two. She's not that strong late, but she headed the chase behind All Over Rover. But here at Hattrick, she's a decent chance to hold up here early if she bounces the way she can. And Mailman's coming. He could put himself in the race. He was badly checked on Tuesday in that same race. Probably would need to lead to win for mine. He's not that strong. So, yeah, looks all on early. It's a very difficult race. Whoever wins is just going to need a bit of luck early in the run to the first corner here. Sports Bar Whanganui has the green light is there, and the lure is on the roll. Very open affair. Favourite in two, CrossFit Queen. You'll need to see her early set, ready at racing. She jumps pretty well. Showing up at the centre there, pick the gap at All Over Rover. It's all on. And cutting across, pick the gap to the lead from CrossFit Queen. Third Mailman's coming, All Over Rover. Little bit of trouble, All Over Rover carted out of it. Thrilling Zane goes through to four. Fuller by Bumper Bill. There's no rather convinced. And last, Thrilling Gordon. CrossFit Queen, the leader. Pick the gap, trying hard and up on the outside. Mailman's coming. Up on the inside, pick the gap, hit the lead. Mailman's coming down the outside. Side, but pick the gap, beat CrossFit Queen, Thrilling Zane, Mailman's coming, All Over Rover. Further back of the field, Bumper Bill rather convinced Thrilling Gordon. Compared to the race, Pick the Gap, number five. Pick the Gap was the one, and Lisa Cole beating two, CrossFit Queen, and one, Thrilling Zane, and three, Mailman's coming. 5-2-1-3, no like there for All Over Rover, no like for rather convinced. But it was that sort of go, wasn't it? Pick the Gap will win it. The daughter of Hooked on Scotch had a big time, is he? Gee, she was very good early in a very competitive run to that first turn. We pointed out there was a lot of speed, and she's been able to get her nose in front. That was the key after race four. Back with race five, Greg. I think Fergie's Girl, one of the best of the night. We'll have it at 5:59.
1: Good starts for Justin, 5, 4, 3, and 8. Yes, Fergie's Girl on top for you. Matt Markham, Stora Motors Limited Mobile Trot. Favourite Dornish Hill showed us enough in the previous campaign to suggest a win is likely in its first couple of starts this time in.
2: Yeah, and a really nice trial too at Ashburton, Greg. $2.90 on opening into $1.90 now, so really well backed. I know there's been a couple of scratchings, but that hasn't impacted the move on this favourite here. Alligator Owl's taken a little bit of support, same can be said for New Mexico. They're playing around a couple of roughies. Georgia Trouble's taken some money, as too has Moonlight Gazer, but largely a domination here at the end of the book in the nine. Dornish Hill, who, as Greg said, Matt Cross looked a really nice horse in the making last campaign, and looks to have furnished into an even better looking horse this time in.
3: He's certainly matured, hasn't he, Matt? And I don't think you'll see that price mature outwards at all now that we've seen the confidence. And maybe when we hear from Blair Orange shortly, that price might shorten in a little bit more. Looks very hard to beat. Has had the trials under his belt, the race day experience as well. And therefore, I thought he was a great chance here, Dornish Hill. I liked what New Mexico did last time. Hit the line strongly in behind a horse who does have ability in What's the Luck. The horse that was third in that was Time for Victory, who's been a subsequent winner. Thought the 8 Alligator Rail, we can go again with him. Mobile conditions, as long as he can get through that first sort of 400 metres of

0: debut, but it hasn't had any trials recently. The only trial that it did have was really a two-horse trial in the end, so whatever she does tonight, a look under the lights here at the Addington Raceway will certainly bring her on. But Dawn O'Shill, as I said, race day experience, has a nice trial under his belt, and with that race day experience, having had a couple of placings, looks awfully hard to stop here in race two.
1: Blair, Dornish Hill goes around and this comes up fresh, and the first campaign was solid.
2: Yeah, it was, Andy. Look, he had the two runs, the two-year-old, and they were both creditable, and they had a good break, and he's come back well, and you know, he seems a bit bigger and stronger.
1: You drove him at the trials. What did you take out of that?
2: Yeah, happy with his trial, mate. He bounced away good from the stand, which was...

0: You know, they've got him in tonight, so that tells you that he's come home well week. So, yeah, how it maps, I'm not sure, but, you know, we'll just take it as it comes.
1: Anything else on the card the punters at home can look into?
0: Probably didn't mind BB Crunch in the last. It sort of maps out like he should get a nice trail and genuine top four chance.
1: Good luck tonight.
0: Cheers, mate.
2: Punters with the Dornish Hill, trained by Ken Barron, of course, the son of What the Hill.

0: She has a fair bit going for her in the breeding department, doesn't she? And she's clearly been trialling late last year where she was able to win one of them. We haven't seen her publicly since, however. October was the last time she stepped out, so it would be some training performance if she could return from such a long layoff with a lack of experience. But she's lacking for nothing in looks or breeding.
1: No, she looks really good. You're absolutely right about that. New Mexico out of Tijuana Taxi, who had a big motor for the Harrisons. This one trained by Matthew Williamson, who's doing the steering. I thought an excellent second last time here at Addington. That's around about a month ago, but has been back to the trials and actually second behind the McGugan horse, Master McGugan, who won on Wednesday.
0: And won really impressively. I know he's only a two-year-old, but looked as a horse that was going to go on with things. So I think that trial really stacks up. And that last start performance, the last quarter of that contest was run at a pretty solid clip. I know the spread is going on tonight, so obviously still working through her gait, but it was a good improvement for first to second up.
1: Alligator Owl is another by What the Hill, who has had good support in its first couple of starts, both from a stand. Mobile should be a big assist here.
0: I think this horse has a lot of ability. I remember him trialling up as a two-year-old and thinking that we might have something pretty nice on our hands. It's been to now the Bob Butt stable for a little while. He's got quite pacey in those two standing starts. You can see him again tonight. He's a bit on the toe on the job, so behind the Mobile, maybe he can find his rhythm a little better. Dornish Hill on top over Alligator Owl because I think he's got a motor. New Mexico, and I've thrown into my first fours Dania, another

0: First fourth for some interest for fourth.
1: Excellent, Brittany. Thanks for that. Astora Motors Limited Mobile Trot, great supporter of Addington Raceway and the sport of harness racing. Terrific to have his name associated with the first leg of the early quaddie. Let's rejoin Matthew Cross. His call.
2: Thanks, Greg. They're coming up. Race number two, Astora Motors Mobile Trot. Tornish Hill to run the favourite, drawn the outside as they get down to the starts. 1980 the journey. He's about a length off the gate, Dornish Hill. Green lights up. They're off and racing. And the early gate speed from Neil William at the start. Dunya has gone for a gallop after 100 metres. Alligator Al probes out from the wide draw. And New Mexico hunting through as well. So it's going to be New Mexico. Alligator Al to its outside, pressing on. Neil William running third and fourth on the outside as they work off the back is Moonlight Gazer. Next along the inside is Georgia Trouble, then Addie's Angel. Second Thoughts is third last on the inside of Dornish Hill, and there's 3 to 4 lengths away to Dunya. Around the corner in the harness link, lead time was 26.5, and the leader is New Mexico. New Mexico led by

0: Mission three wide, the tail ender is Dania. Opening quarter, 31 to go. Three wide, Dornish Hill now comes up to give the leader company, and Alligator Al taking cover on its back. Neil William in the trail. It's followed through by Georgia Trouble, and then came Moonlight Gazer, who's in the running line. Second thoughts is four back on the inside. The last two, Addie's Angel and Dania, as they pass the 900 metres. Just backing things off through the second quarter, the leader, New Mexico, out to the 800, led by Anek. Dornish Hill up to pressure on the outside. Neil William, the trail from Alligator Al. He's just being felt for on the outside. Then Georgia Trouble from Moonlight Gazer, who's under the pump, and it's passed by Second Thoughts. 31.8, 62.9 the half. New Mexico, 600 to go, led by three quarters to Dornish Hill. Neil William in the trail. Alligator Al, he's flat. Second Thoughts comes up three wide, and ahead of it on the inside, Georgia Trouble, as they come to the 400 metres. And the leader, New Mexico, right there to challenge Dornish Hill. Then came Neil William from Georgia Trouble and Second Thoughts. Dania starts to run on. Round the corner in 30.3, and the leader, New Mexico. Dornish Hill, the outside, a length away from Neil William, and then Georgia Trouble. New Mexico led Dornish Hill. There's a half between them at the 150. New Mexico. Dornish Hill balances up on the outside. They now match stride. Dornish Hill put his head in front from New Mexico. Dornish Hill, he's going to get there. Dornish Hill, the favourite, scores, beats home New Mexico. Third, Neil William from Second Thoughts, then Georgia Trouble. Dania, Addie's Angel, Alligator Al, and Moonlight Gazer. Good, tough effort. Considering he's first up since October, he's had to work pretty much for the last 1,300 of the race, and he's worn down New Mexico in the end. Number nine, Dornish Hill, the winner. 29.6 the last quarter, the Aldebaran Park last mile, 202.8. Second will be New Mexico. Sure lose no fans from that super run. A break off to Neil William, number four, and 3 second thoughts will be fourth. All honours to the winner, though, in the Lone Star jacket, Dornish Hill. The punters liked him, Blair liked him, and he's going to go home a winner. Nine beats five, four, and three. Pretty gutsy run from the winner and the second horse, considering the gap back to third there, Greg. But favourite punters pretty happy after Quaddy leg one.
1: Yeah, exactly. Positively driven by Blair Orange. Few to follow out of that, though, Brittany. New Mexico, yes. Second Thought did a very good job. And the horse that you liked at value, Dania's one to follow.
2: Yeah, after that early mistake, and also Second Thoughts wasn't quite on the gate either, so she's going to take a lot of benefit. So yes, a maiden where they've come in at long intervals, but there's quite a few winners at short notice, I think, in behind the very impressive Victor, who might be a horse to follow going ahead to a few of the bigger races at the end of the year.
1: Yeah, always looked like it was going to get past New Mexico, did our winner there, of course, in the Lone Star colours of Trevor Casey, Dornish Hill. 4.5 minutes out, Matthew, from race number two out of the park, Donegal Hill. Few punters got burnt on debut. Piraeus continues to run good races. They're equal favourites.
3: Yeah, and they dominate trading pretty much too, Greg, the pair of them. Piraeus has been the move at $4 into $3.80. What I would say about Donegal Hill, opened $3.70, got out to $4, now back into $3.80, so the punters are starting to get involved. South Sydney up the top of the book is rock solid, and a little bit of money floating around at a longer price as well for the two pretty elite. But a pretty tricky one to work out here, Aaron White, but Piraeus, with the form on the board, seems to be the punters elite.
4: Yeah, I went the way of Piraeus. Has been runner-up 3 of 14 starts, been placed third a further four times, so deserves a maiden success. Taitlin and Ara for David and Claire McGowan. They've got a nice team building up around them again, Dave and Claire. The one South Sydney, of course, the Rabbitohs take on the Dolphins later on tonight in the super round of the NRL, so got to have that somewhere in the mix. The daughter of Father Patrick for Logan Hollis. Two pretty elite. Now, got a lot of time for this elite stride filly. Whatever she does tonight, she'll only improve on. She's from a lovely family, and she's just taking everything in here tonight, which is a good thing, because she'll only learn. And the six

0: Fires go on tonight, and he just did give that impression that they call him a fraction on debut because he never took a trotting step. It was all downhill as soon as the tapes went. So I think drawing out a little with that gear change and the experience under the lights, under the belt, he'll certainly be better.
1: There's the favourite, Piraeus, or equal favourite, Taitlin Hanara for Dave and Claire McGowan, doing everything but win the son of Volstead.
0: Yeah, great manners, and in a race where we're probably struggling to sort through that respect, as a rule, he's pretty reliable, and he's got form around the right horses. Somebody, two starts ago, who ran a great race in the Derby last week, and Tattica, who clearly has a good opinion surrounding her, and the blinds go on, so I think that's indicative of a forward showing.
1: Logan Hollis, Shane Robertson, Logan doing the driving of South Sydney. Multiple times place, of course, formerly in the Ben and Greg Hope barn. Inside draw shouldn't be a problem and should be very competitive again.
0: Well, the two runs this time in have both been very good. Placings behind somebody in Tattica, much like Piraeus, and has drawn out a little and begun well. So you'd expect from the inside, as long as she can deal with the claustrophobia, so to speak, of being down low, that she should land an even handier position.
1: Michelle Wallace, Bernie Hackett, train Ishtar. Bernie doing the steering. She's a mare by Volstead out of a family that this horse should be able to perform up to what the others have.
0: Mistakes in all four starts to date. She's been back to the trials since the last time, and she trialled well, but interestingly she didn't trial in the half hobbles, but they go on tonight, so clearly just needing that little bit of extra security. Piraeus on top for me with the manners over South Sydney because of the exact same reasoning. The 6 Donegal Hill, and including Pretty Elite, I like this filly. I liked what she did at the trials in lead up to this debut performance. She's by Elite Stride, and whilst Todd McFarlane has been driving Piraeus in recent times, he jumps aboard her, so I took that as a little lead.
1: Excellent, Brittany. Thanks for that. Matt Markham, an update. Who's going to start favourite here?
2: Yeah, interesting question. I wish I knew the answer too, Greg. I would say Piraeus. There's a bit of weight of money coming in that direction, maybe with the reliability factor in play, but there is still a wee chance they might start equal favourites as well. Both of them have been pretty solid in the last 5 minutes or so. Good moves up the top of the book. South Sydney's on the way in now into $4.60, and the horse Britt mentioned too, Pretty Elite's in the mix too, Greg.
1: Let's get to Aaron. Thank you, Matthew, for his late thoughts and description. The quiz night every Wednesday at the Alex Trot. It's over the 2,200 metres.
3: Yeah, thanks, Greg. Worthwhile getting a team together too. Head to the Alex every Wednesday night and test your quiz knowledge down there. With these runners about to turn in, South Sydney, Pretty Elite, Sparkle, Ishtar and Astina Blackstenius come forward. Shard's Avatar. Piraeus, our race favourite, Donegal Hill, just wanting to get the head on the side. Barrier Strand does release there. Piraeus got away okay. May have just interfered for a stride with Shard's Avatar. Donegal Hill was slowly but safely on the journey. We'll settle back towards the tail end of the field. Stina Blackstenius and throw on the inside South Sydney to be the early lead duo as they get around the IRT Stables corner their first occasion. From Sparkle, Piraeus, and they're followed by Pretty Elite, Tis Ours. Ishtar back on the inside at Shard's Avatar, 4 or 5 lengths away Donegal Hill. As its stablemate up ahead, Sparkle rolls into a gallop and Mechanica back last. So trotting up into the back straight, Stina Blackstenius and Sailesh Abernathy away by 2. From South Sydney enjoying the nice run in the slipstream and 2.5 away race favourite Piraeus. There's 5 lengths away then to Pretty Elite, 2 lengths Tis Ours, 2 lengths Ishtar, 1.75 back then to Shard's Avatar. Back in the field then to Donegal Hill, and then followed by Mechanica, and back at the tail after that gallop going around the first turn now was Sparkle, sweeping across the showgrounds turn, and Stina Blackstenius picking them up and putting them down okay in front by 2 South Sydney. Logan Hollis gets the nice run in the trail, then Piraeus. Now, Pretty Elite just eased away from the pegs here, is looking to move forward, was the joint favourite. And that's going to find 1-1 cover now. Donegal Hill back on the inside, Tis Ours. 5 back on the pegs, Ishtar. Mechanica to its outside, Shard's Avatar second last here for Matthew White. And Sparkle the last, 33.2 the opening quarter on a 50.5 lead-up time. Stina Blackstenius into the final circuit onto the IRT Stables corner, their homeward lap. South Sydney's got no excuses up on the outside then to Pretty Elite, the debutante by Elite Stride. She's now sitting exposed past.

0: to the 831.9 was at second quarter. Perea's three back on the pegs, and up on the outside getting the 1-1 was Donegal Hill, and there followed then back on the inside to Tis Ours from Mechanica, Sparkalish Tar and Shard's Avatar back at the tail as they trot down to the end of the back straight. 500 to go, Stina Black, Stinius leads. Up on the outside was Pretty Elite as they turn off the back, waiting the HR Fiskin passing lane, South Sydney. Perea's came away from the pegs, put the joint favourite out three wide there, Donegal Hill. Back on the inside, Tis Ours, 30 seconds the back straight quarter as they trot for home. Stina Black, Stinius and Dump on the outside, Pretty Elite. South Sydney's looking for a way clear, gets it now. Perea's and Donegal Hill homeward bound. Stina Black, Stinius off its back strongly, South Sydney on the outside, Pretty Elite, 100 left to go. South Sydney goes to the lead, Tis Ours flashing late on the passing lane. South Sydney, good luck to them tonight taking on the Dolphins too. Second over, lovely debut, Pretty Elite. Now third, I'd say Stina Black, Stinius from the fast finishing Tis Ours, then Perea's, flashing light around Shard's Avatar there as well, Donegal Hill further back in the field, Mechanica, followed by Sparkalish Tar, 255.4, 28.3 the mile rate, 59.7, 29.7 on the way home. It's been a good win. South Sydney had the lovely slipstream. Second over, Pretty Elite. She won't be a maiden too long. And Tis Ours, in fact, is going to dart through on the passing lane and get third here in front of Stina Black. Stinius 1-2. 9-5 for the quiz night every Wednesday night at the Alex Trots.
1: Thanks very much, Aaron. Built nicely to this, the mare by Father Patrick, of course, out of Unyielding Spirit. Had done a nice job down here in the south without winning. Couple of starts in the north, built towards this. Congratulations to the connections and Logan Hollis doing the steering.
2: First four horses home, Greg, all on the fence. So I think we can probably forgive the favourite and a few others who had to make their runs wide, but all honours with the winner, has been racing well, got the right opportunity and was given her chance as well. But super performance by the second horse and the third horse, to be fair. They've both been on their best behaviour and they've been rewarded. So a couple that are going to break through shortly.
1: Yep, Pretty Elite. Nice performance on debut for it. Okay, it's FNL boost time. What do you got for us, Matthew?
3: Something a little bit different this week, Greg, and a bit of a Williamson affair for this week's Friday Night Lights. Boost pretty well supported Trotter to go round in race four at Addington. I know it's one that Brittany is very keen on, her best of the week. Axel Rose, number three in the book. The Quinella with the Phil Williamson trained, he ain't faking, a boosted price of $5 out from $3.85. So two best trotters in the race according to the market. We'll give you a boosted price on them running one and two. In that race, all you've got to do is scan that QR code and you can get involved for up to a $20 investment. I know Brittany will be keen on at least one half of that Quinella, Greg. Should be a great race, race number four at Addington.
1: Well, I need to get one back too, Matthew. After last week, Secret Wish got it done over Indulge Me. Maybe we can turn the tide this week. Short break for us. You are watching Friday Night Lights, brought to you by Woodland Star.

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0: some horses of note in the past, and the depth in this year's would suggest that that's not going to change.
1: Doesn't look that way, does it, Greg? Really looking forward to those three finals to come through this evening. And I guess when it comes to the pacing additions, and to an extent the trotting additions as well, those that have, I guess, had their opportunities to win some nice races already and have gone through the grades, conversely have to overcome either handicap marks or wide gates. So it just adds to the intrigue, that's for sure and certain. But this is a race I'm most looking forward to, the pacing boys, because I think we could name two, three, maybe four horses that, if they continue on the current trajectory, could find themselves in real contention for a spot in the New Zealand Trotting Cup later this year. That's the form that some of them are in.
0: Yeah, exactly. I mean, Sideshow Bruce is the logical one, and we all think he could be there. The pair of Hayden and Amanda Cullins have been racing well. Hadron Collider, Harrison John. Rada's always been a horse that we've expected to march through the grades. He's a big boy. He's been a bit of a handful for Craig and Amy Edmonds, but he's back in winning form. So looking forward to that. Here's the two-year-old fillies with Studholme Bloodstock, the Bionic Chance. What fun. It'd be appropriate if they were able to win this, of course, because it is Brian West's breed, and he owns this one. Nella Keenan was so good. Devil Woman won on debut. So yeah, there's a bit to like about that race too. There'll be a lot of form comes out of that.
1: What have you read into the blinds coming off What Fun tonight? Because I took 50. That as maybe...
2: Tim is alongside Tim.
3: Timmy? How's this horse ahead of this race in a couple of minutes' time?
4: Look, he's in good nick, mate. He come through his last run pretty well. We had him in yesterday, probably stacked up a little bit too strong for what we probably thought. So we thought today was probably the better option. Look, he's got a good gait, good track, won here last start. It's probably just the weight is the query today.
5: So they're just about all set. Now they're all seen to be in. Light goes green, money on the way, race two, the Jeff Redden Digital Picks. All set. Racing coming out a pretty good line. Raining Bourbon shows good toe going with it. Miss Arizona and then Parquet Paul was out wider. Further back then came Fascinate Deborah, Imogen Pass. Well back behind them, Rookie Red whipped them in into the straight. Miss Arizona in front, and Miss Arizona will get home over Fascinate Deborah. Behind them, Raining Bourbon and Imogen Pass. Then came in Parquet Paul. Further back would have been Kim Bell, Rookie Red. They've run the journey in 1566. Winner number three, Miss Arizona.
6: But around the 26 kilo mark, does everything right. Good box speed, good early speed, runs these mid traps well. I think she's got this particular field covered. She comes off a third at Manawatu just last week, a rear visit actually. She doesn't race at Manawatu all that often, but was beaten by a very talented dog, and that's that. Back to Hattrick, I think she's got the wood on them. Probably only one dog, I think, really capable of beating her, and that's Hawke's Bay Half. 320 the market if you want to take your chances. He is a very good dog when he gets things right. He's nowhere near as consistent as Fergie's Girl. He was able to beat her in a very good feature sprint here last month. Actually beat That's That, talking of That's That, and Fergie's Girl. So when he turns it on, he's very capable. You just wouldn't want your house on him doing that, and he certainly doesn't do it week in, week out, and he's not all that great from the boxes. Generally, Fergie's Girl, very reliable. I think she'll win. Hawke's Bay Half, the danger. I can't really see anything else beating the fave, so not really telling you anything you don't already know. Going on the market, I certainly agree with the way that market is. Don't Ask Charlie, number three. She is racing very well, Don't Ask Charlie. She's come on in leaps and bounds over recent times, albeit her recent form is at Manawatu. 5-4-3, and Harry Higgins, always the top four chances, and we know his go. He likes to scout to the outside and put in the big ones late. Green light is there. Hot favourite, Fergie's Girl.

0: Hold all tickets, and they were followed third. May have been then.
1: So the numbers there, 8-2 and a photo between 6 and 10 there at Cairns in the final event. Last year, the Country Cup.

0: And we know what invariably happens when that stable get on. Dance by Michael Mulholland, but there is the favourite on screen. Good way to end the day.
1: Yeah, I like this mare. She's by Shooting to Win, former Cody Morgan galloper, now in the care of Nathan Doyle. And she's a beautiful mare. I've always liked her. Broke her, was a winner first up at Scone here in Class 2 company. Very good at Warwick Farm second up. And then last out at Canterbury, she did all the work up in front. So I think back to 1400 here today, lightweight. She'll be up on speed. I think she'll take a power of beating. She's sitting around that $3 mark. Some support for Poison Point, who's an improver with the claim. And New Pharaoh, money continues to come for New Pharaoh. $9.50 this morning, now into $5. He was luckless at Newcastle last start. He was held up between runners. He was beaten around 3.5 lengths, but he should have finished a lot closer. Prior to that, he was a dominant winner at Albury. If there is a little concern with New Pharaoh, it's the fact that he runs his best races when he can get his toe in. I just don't know if the track's really right to his life.

0: tomorrow. So really looking forward to being here on track and hope as what they've had here today. It's been picture perfect.
1: It has indeed. So $3 about Shotgun Bella, favourite for the last. The cups was taken out by Annabelle and Rob Archibald with Helsing, who's been up for a year. What a tough horse to do that at the end of a year-long preparation.
0: Remarkable. Sat up outside the leader. Like I said, he just helps himself, that guy. He puts himself right up on top of the speed, and he was in for the fight late. I loved the runner Churchill's Choice coming off the Hawkesbury Cup win, back towards the inside, working between runners. Formal display, had no luck from the barrier. Waterford bounced back to some form. It's a race we're going to have to go back and watch, though. There was a lot of luckless runners held up. I speak of Tavvy Time, and there was a couple of others there
1: depth
0: as well.
1: Depth of character, another.
0: Yeah.
1: This just did not see daylight
0: throughout,
1: well, down the home straight whatsoever. All right, so in goes Indifference. Best back, you'd have to say here, Poison Point, along with New Pharaoh, as they start the load for the final event. So preview tomorrow morning on Sky Thoroughbred Central. Well, it's an early start, the first at 11.05, so it'll be an early preview, I imagine.
0: 9.30, the preview tomorrow.
1: 9.30 tomorrow. So Greg Radley will be here tomorrow with Tim Ryan, Brad Gray and Melinda to bring you day two of the Cup Carnival, the Dark Jewel, the Woodlands, the Luskin Star and the Hortensia.
0: Mm.
1: And a great support program as there
0: are various. Yeah, like I said, big fields right the way throughout the day. A lot of locals again here that have got runners tomorrow as well. And they've had a good day, the locals here today as well.
1: In they come for the final event as we go to Ben.
2: Gallia at Hulu. So another big field, 16 to do battle in the last. 16 runners. It's been the flavour of the day. Big fields today. So looking forward to this last race, the Vinery Cup. And the runners are just about set to go. Last three to come forward now. Hulu's about to get ready. Danish Fortune. And Full Regalia. Favourite to win the last is number 15, Shotgun Bella, at $3. So the last two to come up. Hulu is about to get ready. The Vinery Country Cup over 1,400 metres. Curtain comes down on day one of the carnival. Ready to go. Waiting on the light. There it is, and they're off in the last. And missing it was Full Regalia, came out last only by a length or so. Unreachable began well with Shotgun Bella, and there goes Taipan Legend zipping across from out wide. Punching through is Hot Bandit. Hulu's out very wide. They were followed by Danish Fortune and also New Pharaoh's up in that clump as well. Followed further back in the field then by A Pound of Salt, Hell of a Fox. Over on the inside, Full Regalia. Dances with Hooves is back third last. Then came Poison Point, well back, and last was Kranich. Down the side, and Taipan Legend led by a length and a half to Danish Fortune, Hulu. Now on the inside in fourth was Shotgun Bella. They were then followed by Unreachables. Out wide was Danzer in the Dark. Further back to Hot Bandit. New Pharaoh, further back was Indifference. Then came over on the rail, Full Regalia, Raj Nish, A Pound of Salt, Poison Pointer, Hell of a Fox, well backward, Dances with Hooves, and Kranich is taking the shortcuts. Down past the 300 metre mark now, it's time.

0: Second line coming forward. So just about set. Two will run the favourite, Midnight Mohawk. Light goes green. Bunny's on the way. We'll soon know. They're all set. Ready. Racing, coming out well there would have been Sentosa, won the break, and it goes to the lead. They jam a little behind it, trying to get around the outside there would have been Last Key. Durant Queen gets up there on the outside, couldn't get over, get there. Bellarory, Midnight Mohawk coming through on the inside as they come around the corner. Sentosa with a handy break. Last Key trying hard to get on terms, but Sentosa gripping on and it'll hit home. Second will go to Last Key. Third, Midnight Mohawk made ground. Back behind them would have been
1: a nice little contest as well. But Ideal Bandit is going to run near enough to favourite. All set to go. They're off. Ideal Bandit 2.80 at the jump as the Tab Mobile speeds away. Now, first away comfortably, We Deal and Dimes straight to the front, led out easily over Mickey Lock on the outside, and then came Norm's Lady running third. Our Rebel Yell's got the 1-1 over on the inside. There is Ideal Bandit. It's three back the inside, being followed then by Vin Number. Further back in the field, Octagonize with Astral Stride. Now, going back there as he's chiming, and back towards the end is Just Roll Your Own. That's the order as they come into the straight, and We Deal and Diamonds had pretty good pace early on, led them comfortably, 8.2 for the lead time as they come down the stretch and go to the 1200 first quarter. That's very slow for this level, and it's We Deal and Diamonds. It's 30.2, incidentally. We Deal and Diamonds leading out by about three over Mickey Lock and also Norm's Lady, and then came Our Rebel Yell fourth. Ideal Bandits buried away on the inside with Abby Sanderson looking for a treble. It's three back the inside at the moment. Around it in turn, there is Vin Number for Harry Ross. Octagonizes four back the pegs, and then came Astral Stride. Just Roll Your Own is on the inside. Second last, and last of all, he's chiming as they go to the half mile. It's a 31.5, and you'd have to suspect a few of these at the back would be a bit concerned by the slow tempo. We Deal in Diamonds has walked them through that middle part, leading by a metre over Mickey Lock and also Norm's Lady, and further back than Our Rebel Yell fourth. Then came Ideal Bandit, buried away on the inside. Further back in the pack also then to Vin Number as they start to sprint up now. Octagonized behind those with also Astral Stride. He's chiming, and last of all there is Just Roll Your Own. Towards home they go. We Deal and Diamonds continues to lead 27.6. Up to the turn, the sprint is on now. The outside is Mickey Lock, and they got away then from Norm's Lady. Then came Our Rebel Yell. Vin Number comes to the outside. Astral Stride, the deepest runner. Into the straight though, We Deal and Diamonds has had a very good run, although can't shake off Mickey Lock. 100 metres to go. Mickey Lock and also We Deal and Diamonds. Amy Dibert's got the front. A few closing in, but Mickey Lock. Mickey Lock has beaten Astral Stride, and flying through on the inside there is Ideal Bandit, has got third. Vin Number close up.
2: Here at number three, and She's Nancy at 7.50. The Tyndales with two runners in She's Nancy and Sweetheart Dior, number five, which is, well, a touch $51, Sweetheart Dior. It's now into 26, so a bit of money for it at long odds. Now, Josh Duggan back in the sulky for Big Cat Oro. Just starting to get out a little bit late now, 2.70, trimmed up to about $2.40 at one point. And the runners are about to come up for the fifth event. It's the Nevillier Stud, three-year-old maiden. Big Cat Oro on debut, a colt by Captain Midnight. Barrier two on the back row with the scratching of number nine. Now out to 2.80, so just starting to get out a little bit of the market. 3.90 for number one. Zali Rockstar, $5 for horse three, Sway with Sierra, and at 7.50.

0: Benson on the inside of Soho Full, and last is Cognac Cowboy. 500 to go, heading off the back straight. And it's Sway with Sierra 3 metres in front now. Bo Becker under a bit of pressure. Azali Rockstar travels well. Big Cat Oro needs to lift. It's put under pressure 3 deep. Peeling around it was She's Nancy out 4 wide, and 3 pegs was Jansen. Third quarter in 28.6. It's Sway with Sierra 5 metres. Azali Rockstar into second spot. Leader had a good kick, but now winding up is Azali Rockstar. It's Sway with Sierra tackled by Azali Rockstar. Azali Rockstar went to the lead. Jansen runs on as well. It gets to second, but Azali Rockstar comes away, and Azali Rockstar wins it well. About 5 metres to Jansen. Getting weary to run third was Sway with Sierra. And they were followed home by in behind those runners too. Sweetheart Dior battled away, so Hopeful, Bo Becker. And then came Big Cat Oro with She's Nancy and also Cognac Cowboy. 28-3 for the final quarter. 150.
1: It will be Azali Rockstar beating Jansen, and Sway with Sierra will run third. 1-8-3 home from Melton. With 5 races down there on the card, Azali Rockstar was one of the two that they tipped a stack on, collecting around the 280 mark. Here at Traralgon, race number 8 and 260 red box, Lakeview Sneaky is the one to beat. He Shines, Paul's happy to have a ticket on. It's now 750 off the outside draw. The other side of this, we're back to the queue on Lakeside in a couple of minutes for race number 7. Let's get to Traralgon.
2: O'Keefe. And then 6.50 for Lindenau Buffy. He Shines as a big drifter out to 8.50. So Greyhounds at the boxes here for the Latrobe Valley Racing Club. The 8th race on the card, final leg of the quaddie here at Traralgon. And the numbers, you know, 3 Peaky Avenger, 3 Mad Hatter Rose, and 4 Poor Gusto are the winners so far. So they're about to move in. They're getting called into the boxes here for race number 8. Final leg of the quaddie here at Traralgon. It's been a good day's racing. Still a few to go. This one over the 570 metres. And there is the green light. Favourite drawn the rails. Lakeview Sneaky, we're set. They're ready. Racing, Lakeview Sneaky, a fraction slow to begin. Motor City Rossi shows pace, and going up the reserve there was Eagle Bread, the first corner, but booting through was Motor City Rossi. Going up on the inside, his special second. Third around the outside, Lindenau Buffy. Then for the back was the reserve, just in case, Eagle Bread. He Shines a long way back today with Lakeview Sneaky, and Moment at the tail. Off the back, Motor City Rossi about 3 lengths in front. Trying hard on the outside, Lindenau Buffy's making a bit of ground, but it's Motor City Rossi for Jerry O'Keefe. Motor City Rossi wins it. 6 gets second, Lindenau Buffy. Third was his special. Then for the back came Lakeview Sneaky from He Shines. Then came Justin Casey, Eagle Bread, and Moment at the tail of the field. 32.89 is the gallop here, and Motor City Rossi jumps straight to the front as led all the way for Jerry O'Keefe.
1: And we'll pay it to $7.30. Lindenau Buffy second, his special third. We'll get to the queue in just a moment. We've also got race number 2 of an 8-race card that we're getting stuck into tonight at Pakenham. It's on the back of this, 4 minutes away from a jump, and a soft 6 to begin the card. And race number 2 over the 1,100 metres. Now Bold Secret's the fancy for the Stokes camp. It returns off a break, open short at the $1.80, and has not moved behind Sustainable and Peloton in 2 open class 3-year-old races there at Moonee Valley and at Flemington. Last preparation, clearly this an easier assignment. There's been money for the second pick though, Bolting Blue. It's now into 3.50. A little bit of race fitness on its side, led them up over 1,200. Their latest here at Pakenham ran down late and out to Sorting at $4, who's rated Big Hope as well. Let's get to the Q1 first, then to Pakenham after that. Last 30 seconds of betting here at the Q. Quickly, the favourite, 150 Super Scrub. Strongly fancied from the tab. Let's get to Jared Whistle.
3: Looking to add to that tally today. Very good record here on the Lakeside track as well. And his 2 runs back have both been rock solid in the Q Gold series. So he's 155 late. Punter saying the 2 main dangers, drawn 1 and 2. 2 Sutton's Magic now 440 and from $5. She's won 3 of her last 4. Hung on to beat Oxidization last week. And she's won 10 from 24 all up, and from a distance off a little bit of a freshen around 3 or 4 weeks between runs.

0: The favourite, Super Scrub, certainly suited, drawn out wide. If he gets a bit of clear room, he looks hard to beat. Light about to switch to green. There we go. We're set for race seven. Favourite, box seven, Super Scrub.
1: Say from Ameliorator, not a lot on that then. Big time Leaky, Bossy Adobe, and big time Butler last. Punters get it right, spin me around. And has just been able to get the better of Big Time Iggy off the top. It was a little bit of a battle and they were jamming up behind, but out of the centre of the track, Spin Me Round will make it a double for the week after winning at Manawatu on Tuesday. And another for Lisa Cole, 7-5. It's a photo. Third, 8 gets that, 7-5, 8-4, 7-5, 8-4. And that winning time, 17.91. 17.91. That is a PB after the previous win here at an 18.05, so it's shaved off a couple of lengths on that. So going very well is Spin Me Around. Race number nine, one of the best races of the night for sure, probably the two best dogs of the night, Super League and Boom Dynamite to do battle. So looking forward to that, Greg. We'll have that at 7.32.
2: Excellent. Thanks for that, Justin. Numbers in the first leg of the late quarter, 4.75 and 2 for you. 11 minutes out from a start in an excellent handicap race at Alexandra Park. Just the six runners, but all six could actually win it. Here's the second out of Pakenham. I heard Brett Zarafa say Bold Secret should be winning this. It's been a considerable shortener. $2.40 into $1.70. Comes out of some excellent form races, a lot stronger than this, and it's now $1.65. Let's join our team on track for the second out of Pakenham.
3: A lot of traffic this place. There's a couple more to go, but it still holds up really well. Quinny, any late moves?
4: Good late money for this firming favourite. $1.71 punter chiming with 8,000 at that quote. So good to see the push there for our market leader in race number two.
3: All right, punters hoping to roll Grace Hayes's best bet money into the second race favourite. Let's see what Adamo is liking and his call for the second.
5: Debut, so only a couple of runners left, and then they'll be set for the Fullman Park. Lights blinking on the stalls. And the starter, Heine's Ladder. Feymane's Right. Smaller field this time, they're right to go. Bold Secret standing well. Odds on favourite. They're off. Bold Secret jumped only fairly, and from the centre of the line, it was Truly Iconic and the T-Rod model Gigi from the fence, who are now gliding through to show the way from Bolting Blue third. Then comes Bold Secret and Feynman's Deeper. To Sorting went back to last two lengths away, but Model Gigi's going to take up the running. Model Gigi by a head, Truly Iconic second. They're now 2.5 lengths, Bolting Blue. Feynman gets towards the middle of the track, and then Bold Secret, who's second last, spotting them 5 lengths coming into the straight. To Sorting's 2 lengths away. So into the home running, just over 400 metres to go, and Model Gigi travels okay. Truly Iconic's clicked up. Bolding Blue, Feynman coming on. Now Bold Secret greenly came to the centre of the track but didn't have a turn of speed, as now Feynman starts to work through his gears after Model Gigi and Bolting Blue in the middle. So Bolting Blue now moved up with purpose from Feynman Deeper. Then comes Model Gigi back on the fence. They've got it between them, these three. Bolting Blue with its neck in front, though. Driven out. Bolding Blue won it. Bolding Blue from Model Gigi. Not far away, Feynman. And Bold Secret did not look like a winner from the 400 metres. To Sorting didn't come on, and Truly Iconic's clocked in last.
6: Well, he was heavily backed, Bolting Blue, and third up for the campaign. He's been able to get that maiden win on the board, and he's been going so well. Was a little bit ridden a little bit colder. I don't think it was on purpose. It's just the way the race unfolded, but he was still as powerful in the finish as a lot of punters expected him to be. Ollie, a really good win there. Probably a disappointing run from the short price favourite.
7: Yeah, it was. It was a nice tempo set in.
2: Logan Bates for Robbie Griffith and a Bolting Blue. Bold Secret was disappointing, but Bolting Blue gets home. You're watching Friday Night Lights. We've reached the halfway stage.

0: is a very good fresh up win. Turno the Tide and Christina Denifestova get the prize.
1: Dornish Hill put his head in front from New Mexico. Dornish Hill, he's going to get there. Dornish Hill, the favourite, scores.
0: South Sydney goes to the lead. Tis Ours flashing late on the passing lane. South Sydney.
1: Better with Bling's coming at him with the baldy face. Better with Bling on the outside of Larsa. Better with Bling. Larsa, here's the first. The Bling got up.
0: Hillbilly clear by two. Hillbilly goes back to back strongly here. Emily Johnson gets her 50th New Zealand success too with that win.
1: Didn't Die's flying, but he's running out of time. Axel Rose leads from Didn't Die. Axel Rose.
2: Let's get into our next out of Alexandra Park. As I mentioned a few minutes ago, all six runners in this have credentials, I believe, potentially to win it. Matt Markham, and the market sort of reflects that. I mean, Little Spike has raced at a way higher level than most of these, but he's got to give them 20 metres over 2,200.
3: Which we know is not easy going by history, Greg, and I think that's why he's just staying solid at that $2.70 quote that we opened at. To be fair, the one move that we have seen in this market has been for the two, Leo Lincoln, who incidentally was the longest priced runner that we had when we opened the market on Tuesday afternoon. $13 into $11, they're relatively solid on everything else. There's been good money floating around for Twister, for the Telfer team as well, but could we even field
4: new
3: this one, Aaron
4: White? Hello, Chevy. Let's see how they jump. There's that racing. Hello, Chevy. Away, okay. Key Aurora came out too, but going to the lead now would have been Hello, Chevy. Cleared about two in front on Vinny Zacapa. Back behind him, Imperator getting up the inside. Out deep would have been Goldilocks. Gort Kalani missing out the back door. Zipping Kilmenko. Meanwhile, Hello, Chevy in a race of its own. It's out about five, six in front, and Hello, Chevy's going to bolt in. Second will be close. On the line, maybe Vinny Zacapa or Goldilocks, Gort or Imperator. They're all there together. Also, there behind him is Zipping Kilmenko, Kalani miss, and they've ran 22.70 odd. So three in a photo on race six. Winner number three, Hello Chevy by Fernando Bale, and a Hello Mavis for Anthony Lucas makes it five starts for four wins. Second has gone to the four, Vinny Zacapa for Michelle Edmonds.
2: Being against third, better opposition invariably than what he faces tonight, Brittany.
5: And I also think not a whole lot of favour has fallen his way. Pretty luckless in the Country Cup's final, and even prior to that, I thought the effort was excellent. He's probably the one noted genuine free-for-aller here, and with a few either having their first standing start or relatively inexperienced, he might be able to make up that 20 metres rapidly.
2: He's the favourite at $2.70. Twister was good fresh up. Man, that was after a wee while away from the races, but it was a terrific run first up here at the park behind Mako, what's that, a couple of weeks ago?
5: It sure was, and you might look at the sectionals, and they weren't anything to write home about, but that night the times probably weren't reflective of some of the runs. From the second row, settled in the second half, and I thought was excellent. Had two standing start trials in preparation for this campaign.
2: Andre Potama doing the driving for Steve and Amanda Telfer. There's Peter Ferguson. He drives Sugar Ray Lincoln. Look, he stepped okay in that only standing start he's had, so I wouldn't be too put off by that. And again, he's raced at a pretty good level, this guy.
5: He did step well, but he stood there momentarily. It's like he, at his first attempt, as is probably to be expected, didn't really understand what to do with himself. So he'll definitely be better for it, but he probably can't afford to stand there tonight from the inside draw. He's been consistent all prep without winning. I thought his last start effort was very good behind social distancing, 56.3, 28 to himself.
2: Final change has got out to a backable price. $7 is where he sits. He's got Tony Hurley. He's trained by Arna Donnelly. He's actually a really consistent type, and again, fits into the category of wouldn't surprise if he won a race like this.
5: It doesn't feel like it, but it's 2 months since he last started. So he was probably a little below his best last time out, so he's been freshened for this because his prior form was excellent. He's had the five starts for four placings from behind the tapes, albeit he's been a little hit and miss.

0: the steering, last seen New Year's Eve.
1: He's quite a nice horse, this guy. Progressive, working his way through the grades. And that win on New Year's Eve was excellent. On that occasion, he was able to defeat Dave Dooley, but he came from wide and back. Still wears a lot of gear.

0: beaten a long way last week in the Messenger. You just wonder if that run, having to chase such a hot speed 7 days later, may have some bearing on his performance, albeit he's a pretty tough horse. He's been there and done that. He won that Country Cups final at Cambridge, albeit his overall form is better left-handed. He's only had the two wins here from 42 starts, but he is an experienced standing start runner, so likely to be the first on the way. 6-5-1-2 for me with the class of Little Spike on top. Over Twister, no discounting that first up run was excellent. Sugar Ray Lincoln, should he step well, should get every opportunity, and Leo Lincoln, well, we know he'll step and put himself there.
1: Thanks for that, Brittany. To you, Matt Markham, what a competitive race for only the six runners, but yeah, there's plenty prepared to have a go here. What's the market telling you?
2: Yeah, it certainly is, Greg. Look, we gave a little bit more rope to the price of Little Spike and got him out to a $2.80, $2.90, and punters were pretty quick to tell us that was enough to get him moving, and he's now back into $2.60 and your dominant favourite. A big bet alert there of $1,100 at $2.70, a big part of that. Twister's seen good support, $3.40 into $3.20. Sugar Ray Lincoln the same, $6.50 into $6. So sensing that while it looks an even race on paper, it's a pretty even race in the market too, Greg. Albeit all the late money starting to come in the direction of Little Spike, who may start $2.50 by the time we get to race start time.
1: Excellent, Matthew. Thank you for that. Runners about to be called in.

The maiden nice beginning can-can for a stride or two, so had to be restrained by Pio Lincoln. 2 lengths away in the field then to Sugar Ray Lincoln, and followed by Little Spike, who's put up stage behind him already. So as they get around the IRT Stables corner, their first occasion, and Twister, the son of Betters Delight, about to take it up now for Andre Potama. Leads away by 3. From Final Change, Tony Hurley. 2 lengths away in the field then as they pace up into the back, Leo Lincoln. There followed Sugar Ray Lincoln and Peter Ferguson. 2 lengths away, Little Spike and the Chief David Butcher with the race favourite second last. Upstage, Morris McKendry with the son of Sweet Lou back at the tail. 48.7, the lead-up time off the stand over the 2,200 metres, and Twister has the ascendancy by 2. Final Change enjoying the nice run that he likes in second as they come across the showgrounds turn. They're followed by Leo Lincoln, Harry Orange looking for a race-to-race winning driving double. And on its back then to the stablemate Sugar Ray Lincoln, Ray Green and Nathan Delaney with that pair. Of course, they picked up the previous as well. Now, Little Spike looking to come forward, so Sugar Ray Lincoln came out in front of him. And back of the tail upstage. Opening quarter, 31.6 as they work down to the judge bell and one to go. And Twister into the final circuit. Final Change, the Betters Delight, gelding trailing. Sugar Ray Lincoln, the son of American Ideal, sits out parked around stablemate Leo Lincoln, the 5-year-old gelded son of Art Major. In the 1-1 and getting closer to is Little Spike, the son of Terror to Love. And still back last is upstage. Half a mile left to run, 31.5 the next quarter. The Listen Live on sportnation.nz pace through the back, and it is Twister. Leading by just on a length now, Sugar Ray Lincoln gets to the

0: final change. They line up for fourth there too. Up splash of a Sugar Ray Lincoln and a Leo Lincoln there too. 248.5 will trim it up of the 20 metres. 203.3 off the front, the mile rate. 56.6 on the way home. 27 final quarter. Good to see this boy back in winning form too for the Pierceys. Anna Donnelly and the Chief. David Butcher, the son of Terra to Love, the 5-year-old gelding. And it is now win 9 at start 38. Just rolls over the top of Twister. Final change will be the third and fourth down the outside to Upstage in the Listen Live on sportnation.nz handicap pace. We know he's got a pretty good finish on him. He's had to tonight. He sprung out of the 1-1. They've come home in that 27-second final quarter, and he'll roll over the top to get back in the winner's circle. Little Spike.
1: Excellent. Thanks for that, Aaron. Quality performance.

serious burn, particularly mid-race. And he's been very good in his last two wins. There is a very good argument to say he's a better Palmerston North dog than Hattrick. Not to say he's not capable here. He's very capable here. He just is probably a better one-turn dog. And Boom Dynamite is his biggest competitor here, number seven. Boom Dynamite hasn't been able to go with him at Manawatu in the last two starts. He's run second to Super League. But like I say, Super League is very much at home at Manawatu. Boom Dynamite's been a wonderful dog, been one of the best in the business in the last couple of years. In fact, he's a former Group 1 winner on this track. He hasn't raced here since last year. He's had five runs back from a spell. They've all been a Palmy. So he does return to where he has won a Group 1 from an outside draw. That was the Futurity last year. He's been a wonderful dog and the best dog in the race, but they're at vastly different stages of their career, Super League and Boom Dynamite. Boom Dynamite in the twilight stage, and Super League still very much on the up. On four to beat seven. Need an Uber third. Going well, Need an Uber, but this is a bit tougher. And Child Prodigy is pretty hard to follow. But

0: Everyone's interested to see what Jamel does, but there's a lot of interest too in what some of these newcomers drawn up near the top of the book.
1: Out, and it's a pretty even sort of lot, isn't it, Jamel? He's $1.28, $1.30. Hard to sort of be backing him at that price, so maybe it's a case of trying to shop around a couple of same race multis. I thought Son of a Miss.
2: In a head-to-head match, the odds would be very, very skinny odds. 220 blazing early.

0: Excellent, thanks for that, Brittany. Gate is rolling. The fight Colts and Geldings is next week. This is the semi with the Garrards, and we have the pin-up boy of the three-year-olds in Jumel, the dominant favourite. $1.26. He starts from the outside of the gate alongside the two-year-old Sire Stakes winner in Freeze Frame. Here is Matthew Cross with his call of the semi-final.
1: Thanks for that, Greg. All eyes on Jumel at the start. Coming in. Garrard Sire Stakes semi-final. Jumel draws the outside set, and they're racing. He wanted to run the gate a little bit, Jumel, but he's going to be neutral in the end. Fast out, Son of a Mystery will get across in front of Get Seaside. Lucky Mystery Creek getting handy. And back off fourth then is Forever Mickey. Jamal's going to slide over and lob the 1-1 here on the outside of Special Occasion. Tracking Jamal on the outside is Brucey by the Seaside. Kotari Rimu underneath of it in the last two Freeze Frame and stumbling in. Round the corner in the harness link, lead time was 24.9. Mystery Creek, the leader by two lengths on Son of a Mystery. Racing three back on the inside, Get Seaside Lucky, followed through by Special Occasion. Forever Mickey is parked. And on its back is Jamal. They're followed by Kotari Rimu. Third last, Brucey by the Seaside on the outside of Stumbling In. And Freeze Frame tracks the run.

0: Straight 31.2 the opening quarter. And the trail is Son of a Mystery. Parked up is Forever Mickey. Jamal breathing down his neck. Three back on the inside, Get Seaside Lucky, followed through by Special Occasion. Brucey by the Seaside outside of it. And the last trio, Freeze Frame, Katari, Remu, and one length away to Stumbling In. Heading to the back, inside the 900 metres, Mystery Creek setting them up for a fast sprint home, led by a half on Forever Mickey. Son of a Mystery third, Jamal fourth, and he's all coiled up there as well. He's ready to pounce. They're followed by Get Seaside Lucky and Brucey by the Seaside. Special Occasion, Freeze Frame, Katari, Remu and Stumbling In. Now the pressure goes on. Second quarter, 31.562.7 was the half. 5.50 to go and they're low flying now. Mystery Creek a neck in front from Forever Mickey, lurking right in behind Son of a Mystery. Jamal right outside of it. Orange has a lap full of horse, tracked by Brucey by the Seaside, and then Get Seaside Lucky. 300 metres to go. Third quarter, 28.9 as they turn and burn. Forever Mickey serves it up to Mystery Creek. Son of a Mystery awaits the lane. Jamal now peels outside of the leaders. Forever Mickey went past Mystery Creek. Jamal's now closing. It's Jamal on the outside of Forever Mickey, then Son of a Mystery. Jamal just has to get a little anxious in the end. He's going to win it. There's a half a million in the bank. Bring on next week. Jamal beats Forever Mickey and Son of a Mystery. Fourth across, not sure. There was a line up there. We had Mystery Creek, Special Occasion, and Get Seaside Lucky. Brucey by the Seaside, not far away, nor was Freeze Frame or Stumbling In. Winner good. We thought the second horse was pretty smart heading into it, but he's just put his hand up as a bit of a cheeky contender. I reckon heading to next week, if you give him a good run. He was classy at the finish, Jamal. 27.1 the last quarter, but he didn't necessarily edge away from the second horse. 158.7 was the Aldebaran Park last mile. It'll be a satisfying result for Team Reed. 4 second Forever Mickey. 6 is third Son of a Mystery. And not sure fourth. Jamal now 11 from 13. Over $500,000 in the bank. He's certainly the top seed. I'll tell you what, if you're in the ownership of Forever Mickey, you can dare to dream next week, I reckon, if you get a draw. That's been a super run. He's been parked the trip Forever Mickey. Third and will be Son of a Mystery. And fourth was it Get Seaside Lucky, potentially in the middle. He's the winner in the end, Jamal, horse nine. Nine beats four, six, and probably the one there. Greg, it was a somewhat of a dawdle around in a fast sprint home. It was the result that many wanted, but maybe in 7 days' time, things were a little more interesting than we thought.
1: Yeah, $1.20 was going into the sire's final for next week, Jumel, but wow, this horse has arrived. Forever Mickey, first time in this sort of town hall company, Brittany, sitting parked and giving the star three-year-old plenty to think about at the 200.
2: Isn't it funny? He's won Jumel and won pretty comprehensively, all things being equal, but we're not talking about him. We're talking about the second horse. He did all that he had to, Jumel, and that's really a perfect

0: Five in that final now. Let's get to Andy McCook, who's with winning driver Blair Orange.
1: Blair, talk to us through the run because you got a perfect trip in the 1-1.
2: Yeah, we did, mate. You know, it was quite aggressive off the gate and sort of went with him a wee bit. Lucky enough, managed to push one down to get a nice sit. But yeah, he just overraced a bit too much tonight, whether he's just on touch on the fresh side or not. But yeah, down the back, it gave me a little bit of trouble, so I'm pulling too hard. But you know, to his credit, on a soft tempo and a quick half and quarter, he's done well.
1: Talk to us about getting close to the line because the second horse was fighting on valiantly inside of you. Did you get a bit nervous?
2: Not really, mate. No, he's for how hard he sort of pulled to Harry, you know, it takes a lot out of them as an animal. And you know, to his credit, to run those sectionals and run over top of them was a good effort again. But you know, it probably looks to the open eye that, you know, he sat in the 1-1 and he probably should have won.

0: well. We'll talk more about that as we Tuesday, I'm sure, the major talking point, the runner-up there forever, Mickey. Let's get to the dot-com team, though. This is the third out of Pakenham.
1: The unusually coloured Frozen Princess, one of the very rare white horses. Remember calling her mum Utsin to win a race at Bairnsdale by a big space. So Frozen Princess.

0: Second half of the field, along with Thankful Smile, Lady of Lubeck's drifting back. So heading towards the course proper, and it's almost a line of three. It's Torzani now with on the outside Superior Dame, and they clearly come across a length and a half from Frozen Princess, Solaria Deeper from Blue Parrot in between horses. Thankful Smile's looking for a run. Mariner Miss, and then Macca's Angel, and two lengths to Lady of Lubeck. So with close to 400 metres to go, and McNeil's just swinging off Solaria. Now he calls for the effort. He needs to, because Superior Dame gave a little kick, and then followed by Blue Parrot, who's trying to come through. Superior Dame with Solaria now on the scene, going up with 100 to go when she shot in. Solaria from Superior Dame, who tries to rally, but in the end it was Solaria, a deserved victor by three quarters. Superior Dame was second, and they got away from a wall of horses. I think Frozen Princess might have just clung on, though Thankful Smile was rushing at it, and then came Lady of Lubeck down the outside, Macca's Angel and Blue Parrot, and then there was a break to the rest of them. Torzani, Mariner Miss towards the back.
1: Friday Night Lights brought to you by Woodland Stud, the home of world-class sires and star racehorses.
2: 7-8 photo there, might have been 9-2, just on Forever Mickey, into $8 for the final next week. He well and truly has arrived.
3: He sure has, and he showed that little bit of natural gate speed tonight as well, which I think is important because we hadn't

0: to get around to the traps yet, so we're definitely going to be a fair way behind. Really tough wee chase. And look, she hasn't won for a little while. She has been up in the higher grade. She downgraded on Tuesday at Manawatu. She did a stint in the Class 5 grades. It's probably a little tough for her at this stage against some of the good ones. Reckon she's been unlucky a couple of times. She instantly found a bit of form there on Tuesday. I thought her run was very good. It was a really hard forward second. It was at Manawatu against To Be Wild, who's in very good form. So I think Sprinkle Jean is on top. Bacardi Knight goes in second. We'll keep an eye on her. Clifftop Vinny third, and three Big Time London. So Greg, we're clearly going to be in a delay. They'll have to check out Bacardi Knight. They haven't even left yet, so we're going to be in delay. Hopefully he can join us again shortly. But Sprinkle Jean is the tip and hard to beat here, I think, race 10.
1: Excellent, thanks for that, Justin. Next race to go, potentially, could be this one, as it comes to you, Matt Markham, Tataka, who got the maiden win last time, $4.60, just favourite, although the market move has been Son of the Cleaner, and my learned friend in the studio is pretty keen on its chances tonight.
2: Yeah, another good wee even market, this one, Greg. Just going $4.50 now on Tataka after that very good performance last time out. Son of the Cleaner, as you mentioned, $7.50 on opening into a $5 quote now. There's good respect down the bottom of the book for the four aces, and a little bit of money floating around as there is most Friday night lights at a longer price for the two. She's all legs. Plenty of chances here, Aaron. Manners are going to be the key, helped a little bit by the mobile.
3: Nothing wrong, you know. Yeah, I've liked what I've seen around the three-year-old filly by Tactical Landing, so we've got her on top over the eight. My Lady McKendon, not too worried about the draw there. She was a good seconder behind Memories last time. She's all legs with the right draw. Happy Hill, not the worst in this as well. 9, 8, 2, and 6 to open the final double for me.
1: Excellent, thanks for that, Aaron, as these dogs make their way around to the start. We'll come to you, Brittany, and get your top four here.
4: I'm with Son of the Cleaner on top. There was value. It's probably disappeared now, but this is a race full of either horses having their first mobile start, or they've had a few convictions from behind the gate, or when it comes to his two major rivals, Son of the Cleaner, they're both off the second row. I just feel he has natural gate speed. He can roll forward and maybe take luck out of the equation here. So he's my on topper. Over the 10, the four aces, who I've said for quite some time, I have a lot of time for this horse. And to be fair, when you consider some of his prior efforts, well, he beat Tataka by a long way at Cambridge in a Sire Stakes semi-final. Made a mistake last time out, but I think it's a nice trailing draw. Tataka, a great deal of respect surrounding her, and she's just getting better all the time, and including the two, She's All Legs, who's been placed in her last three.
1: Excellent, thanks for that, Brittany. I'm with you. I think the four aces can win this. Son of What the Hill, James Stormont, driving for Graham Rogerson. I just thought his first two runs a clear indication. Last time behind Kai Valley Ray, of course, that he can win a race, clearly win a race like this. These dogs heading around to the start. Tataka, our favourite, at Alexandra Park. The dogs will definitely go first, so we'll go back to you, Justin, get your call of race number 10 before coming back to Alexandra Park, race 6.
0: No problem. Thank you, Greg. Sprinkle Jean, top tip, and next best of the night. Five, I don't think, has officially come out here, but he's definitely not racing Bacardi Knight after his little getaway, so you can... Yeah, it's still showing there in the market. He hasn't gone around with them, so he has been taken out of this race. I'm not sure why he hasn't officially come out as yet. He's definitely not with them, Bacardi Knight, so he won't be racing. I'm with Sprinkle Jean. Race number 10. Okay, they trap up. There's no Bacardi Knight. He's definitely out here. Race number 10. Sprinkle Jean, your favourite. Green light is there and we're set to go. This is the 10th, ready at racing. Oh, Sprinkle Jean bombed it. Getting away, Tiramisu. Whipping around the outside, Big Time Mariah. The inside, Big Time London. Sprinkle Jean trying to get into it, but a long way back. Clifftop Vinny back with those and Jane's Panama on the corner. Big Time London scooted through, kicked away. Big Time London is home. Second, probably Tiramisu in a photo. Big Time Mariah, Sprinkle Jean never in it. Bombed the start, followed by Clifftop Vinny and Jane's Panama. So the winner is 3, Big Time London. Number 3, Big Time London is the winner. And photos thereafter. See, 3 is too good. Back to the team. Off to race at Alexandra Park on Friday Night Lights.
1: Excellent. Thanks for that, Justin. Big

0: time London takes it out. It is number 19 for that dog. Race number 11 there, 8:12 the start time, 4:27 and 3 the numbers with Justin. Gate is rolling, Tattic is our favourite. Let's head to Aaron White, his description, the second heat in the Metro Trotters Series heat.
1: Yeah, thank you, Greg. As these runners work into the lane and behind the yellow bar arm for the TAB Metro Trotters, heat number 2. 2 1/4 laps here. Down they come. Tattica, the race favourite, inside of the second. The green light's there and they're off. Cyclone Sala, she's all legs out nicely. Happy Hill has made a positive beginning, as to Son of the Cleaner as they get down to the judge. Back on the inside to Brother Johnson, out wider on the track, then to Overwatch as they get around the IRT Stables corner, their first occasion. The four aces back in the field then to Fabiana, followed by Milady McKendon, taken back to second last, and the race favourite Tattica back at the tail, 10 off the early speed into the back. She's all legs, and Peter Ferguson leads from Happy Hill, moving forward up on the outside. Overwatch, and that'll give Son of the Cleaner 1-1 cover. Overwatch wants a play for the lead for the Iceman and will find it. Brother Johnson, the inside of Cyclone Sala, a length and a half away. The four races, Tattica, Fabiana and Milady McKendon lead up time 44.2. Overwatch now in front. This big striding Son of Tactical Landing as he sweeps across the showgrounds turn, leads by a length and a quarter. On his back is She's All Legs, and up on the outside, Son of the Cleaner. Happy Hill, three back on the inside for Bernie Hackett. Cyclone Sala's 1-1. Brother Johnson on the quick back up from last night at Cambridge, and the Chief David Butcher looking for a race-to-race winning double, four pegs to its outside, the four aces. Then Fabiana around the race favourite, Tattica, and still back last, being patiently handled, Milady McKendon with Crystal Hackett, 32-2 opening quarter. TAB Northern Metro Trotters Heat 2, a circuit to go. And Overwatch on the IRT Stables corner, the homeward lap. She's All Legs has had a nice drag in the trail after handing up that lead. Up on the outside, Son of the Cleaner, Happy Hill, three pegs, and Cyclone Sala, J. Abernathy, 1-1. Then came back on the inside, Brother Johnson from the four races, and James Stormont. Fabiana's well back here with Taitlin Hanara, 32-4 was that next quarter. Tattica with the magic man, Morris McKendry. He'll need a wonderful drive to get home from the position he's in at the 600-metre mark, and back with him, Milady McKendon. In the meantime, it's Overwatch at the end of the back straight, leading a length. Son of the Cleaner, Michelle Wallace up on the outside, and She's All Legs waiting the HR Fiskin passing lane. Then Cyclone Sala, Happy Hill, the four aces looking to take off. Out wider, Milady McKendon, Brother Johnson, well back Fabiana, the race favourite. Tattic is back last, and I don't think could win. 30.5 that back straight quarter. Overwatch for home, Son of the Cleaner, She's All Legs, two lengths away, Cyclone Sala, Happy Hill, the four aces down the outside. It's Overwatch in front, She's All Legs, Son of the Cleaner's coming strongly. Overwatch, She's All Legs, 75 to go, is coming strongly. Overwatch though keeps up a wonderful trot down to the line, and Overwatch gets the win over Son of the Cleaner, a game second in front of She's All Legs, then Happy Hill and the late closing, the four aces there for fourth. Brother Johnson, Tattica when it was all over, Fabiana, Cyclone Sala, Milady McKendon, 248.6, 203.3, 59.8, 29.3 on the way home. Overwatch, he's a big boy, isn't he, by Tactical Landing out of San Diego Love. So the Royden Downey breed. Royden got a big win here last week, and he'll breed this one this week, but owned by the clients out of the Tony Herlihy barn, and gets the prize well. Second over will be Son of the Cleaner, very brave in defeat, as we hand it back to you, Greg.
0: Excellent. Thanks for that, Aaron. And Overwatch living up to, well, potential, I guess. It's only start 5, win number 2, but a nice effort by him once he found the front, trotting all the way the absolute key. Inside 6 minutes out from our Group 2, the stud-owned Bloodstock Bionic Chance. Matt Markham, as I come to you, and into $1.80, what fun. What price do we open? About 205, I think I wrote down.
2: Yeah, 205 the opening price, Greg, and well backed right throughout the course of the week into $1.80. Good luck to everyone who got involved in this week's That Friday Feeling. Of course, the first leg was Sammy Lincoln up there at Alexandra Park. There's been a couple of movers to note here. Nella Keenan, off the back of that excellent debut run, is $4.60 into a $4 quote. And Validation, who's drawn to follow What Fun Everywhere, $7 on opening into $5 with the aid of the markers. There was just something about that last start victory, though, Matthew Cross that suggested that there's plenty more in store for What Fun.

0: I think there was another gear or two left, and that's probably going to come with a wee bit of time. She's still quite raw, isn't she? She got away with it last time and was probably never going to get beaten, but I'm not quite sure she knows how to really knuckle down and get right into it just yet. What fun. Olivia Thorney's going to have options from the draw, but one would imagine with a stake like this, you're on the best horse in the race. You're probably under a scenario where the best place to be is in front, even if at this stage of her career, that's not the best place for her to be. But it does look a map where she should be able to lead. Nella Keenan will only improve off that first up run. Had to sit outside of What Fun and only went down narrowly. Nine Validation gets the run to suit. And horse number four, Devil Woman. Nothing wrong with what she did on debut, running a 157.5 mile down there at Winton. Slightly against her is the barrier draw, but maybe she can show the gate speed and just get amongst it a little bit early. What Fun. Think she's going to be better in another 6 or 12 months, but right now she's probably the best of this bunch. She has the best draw, and a positive drive is going to give you every possible.
1: Hayden, What Fun comes up in the next, and she been very good so far.
2: Cheers, Andy. You know, done nothing wrong, you know, to date. So, she's got a good barrier draw tonight and you know, a nice field of fillies. So, as long as she can show that gate speed she has in the last two starts, she should put herself in it.
1: You've also got Hadron Collider and Harrison John going around to the next rundown on those two.
2: But they seem very well, you know. They've both been racing honestly. They've just been getting beat by a couple of nicer horses, you know. Racing nice, but, just can't quite get a winner with them at the moment.
1: You've already had two go around tonight. Just your initial thoughts on both Trump Card and Mystery Creek.

0: So he'll keep for next week. And Mystery Creek, we're just not quite sure, you know, and ever think and watch the replays and that and see if we can come up with a solution for next week.
1: Good luck with the rest.
0: Thanks very much. Cheers.
2: Beautifully bred, what fun. The family of Manhattan and No Matter What, of course, and has Barrier 1. Blinds coming off, though. And

0: probably let down a couple of her sisters. They probably weren't the best gaiter, but she's action and she's got that good early pace as well. But yeah, still a little bit to learn, I think.
1: Yep, she's got barrier one tonight. She's $1.75. Ricky May, keen to stick with Nella Keenan. No surprises there because they don't go a lot better on debut than what she did.
0: No, within half a neck of What Fun. And she was half a length off the gate as well. So maybe if she can be that fraction more positive early, she can occupy a nice position. But she was quite green in that debut, on and off the bit throughout.
1: Bit of breeding about Devil Woman as well. And she lived up to it by winning on debut.
0: She won on debut by a narrow margin, but she's another that was quite green. She never really looked dialed in. She moved well and then probably floated the last 100 metres, which nearly cost her. In saying that, she's had the three public appearances. She's yet to be beaten. She's led in all of them and she's kind of been the same. So we heard from Carter earlier on, maybe tonight's night to drive her off cover.
1: Validation looks in the right spot in the trail, potentially worst three the fence. Big chance in this, Craig Ferguson, to do the driving.
0: First up for the new stable, not seen for a month since running third in that Leonard Memorial behind I'm the Boss and What Fun. She looks to get the run of the race, doesn't she? And she does have experience on her side.
1: Sure does. Runner number seven is Tour Picker Ruby. Quite like what she did at the trials. I know it's a big step to race day, but gee, there was a bit to like about the daughter of Tall Dark Stranger.
0: Agree wholeheartedly. Three recent trials. She looks really natural. She wears very little gear and I love how she goes about her work. She gets the head down and gets to work. She seems to be a pretty dialed in filly at this point in time. 1, 4, 3 and 9 for me. I think What Fun is more than short enough now because I agree with everything Matt Cross has said, that she's probably not quite there mentally yet, but maybe she can get away with it tonight. Devil Woman, The Major Danger, Nella Keenan and including Validation and what I think could be a race dominated by those up on speed.
1: Excellent, Britt. Thank you for that. Let's get back to you, Matt Mark, and market update. Not a lot of movement as the punters have really settled in on What Fun.
2: Yeah, $1.75 now, Greg. Look, we're just trying to trade off against her now. Nella Keenan did touch $3.80 there at one point on the drift back out pretty quickly, though, to $4.20. But from $2.05 into $1.75, she's the hot runner and the one running through everyone's multis during the late stages of Friday Night Lights here. What Fun. A big bet alert of $1,000 at $1.80 coming through.
1: Thank you, Matthew. First leg of the late quaddy, second and third legs are both uncut gem races. And of course, the last race has a dominant favourite in Moss Turt. If you're getting involved in that quaddy, she's pretty keen to get things done and dusted here is What Fun. It is the Stud-owned Bloodstock Bionic Chance of 2026. Two previous runnings, Captain's Mistress, Mickey's Deal. Here is Matthew Cross.
3: Thanks for that, Greg. Group 2 feature here tonight with Stud on Bloodstock. What Fun to run the favourite off the inside draw as the mobile heads to the back. IRT Gates, the Bionic Chance bracelet set ready. Racing, Devil Woman's having a crack early. It's going to go forward on the outside of What Fun, who's trying to rouse up enough speed to hold it out. Nella Keenan eased back. Rakiro Maddie went forward, goes up into third. Validation, fifth defence. Rosetta Road outside of it and three wide on those horses is Beware the Storm, who's well back and on the inside of Runner's Ashes of Midnight. And then came Tuapeka Ruby and two lengths away to Wicked Deal. So Devil Woman chanced the arm at the start and found the front from What Fun. The harness link lead time and an even 25. Parked up is Rakiro Maddie and running three back the inside Validation. Beware the Storm starts a three wide run outside of Nella Keenan. On the back of Beware the Storm is Tuapeka Ruby. They're both keen to get handy. Rosetta Road well back underneath of Ashes of Midnight and Wicked Deal at the tail. It's Devil Woman, 12.50 to go. Studholm Bloodstock, Bionic Chance bracelet at Group 2 and Devil Woman sets the tempo. What Fun has her back to a Pekka Ruby, comes around three wide to parked and taking cover. Beware the Storm. Validation next and then Rakiro Maddie, a length and a half Nella Keenan from Rosetta Road. Second to last is Ashes of Midnight, three lengths away Wicked Deal, 1,000 out. 30.4 the opening quarter and the leader Devil Woman. What Fun has had the best seat in the house right from the start. She awaits the Pebble Beach passing lane. Shading it on the outside is Tuapeka Ruby. Beware the Storm is one out and one back outside of Validation, who's tucked away the markers. A length and a half Nella Keenan, who's full of running. Five off the front outside of Rakiro Maddie and then Ashes of Midnight. Rosetta Road and one length away then to Wicked Deal. They've gone inside.

By the 650, 31.5, 61.9 the half, and the leader Devil Woman. Devil Woman off the back by a length, running second to a peck of Ruby in the trail. What Fun is at every possible here, the favourite. Beware the Storm, poised forth from Validation. Then Nella Keenan, who still travels well outside of Rikero.

0: And Nella Keenan sees daylight as well. Beware the Storm swept to the front. Then What Fun, 100 to go. Beware the Storm, a length in front. Nella Keenan keeps coming. Beware the Storm and Nella Keenan. Beware the Storm kicks and wins. Beware the Storm will beat Nella Keenan, and What Fun runs third. Fourth across Validation, and then came Ashes of Midnight, who ran on. Rosetta Road next from Devil Woman, who knocked up and finished back with Rikero Maddie, Tua Pekka Ruby and Wicked Deal. Nathan Purden, Gene Feese, how could we forget the amount of times we've seen Purden, Feese, and you combine Jay Dunn, pretty dangerous sort of combination, 29-1, 201 for the last mile, and she's done it pretty comfortably in the end. Beware the Storm, 5 will win it. Nella Keenan, 3, second. What Fun, 1 is third. 9 Validation runs fourth. The bookies didn't want a bar of her, opening her at $26. And on the tote, she's paid $54.70 and $5.30. That might just about be a record for a Purden runner winning a Group 2 here at the Addington Raceway. And he drove her with a bit of confidence as well. There was clearly that confidence in the camp. She was beaten 13 lengths on debut from an ugly gate up there at the park that brought her south. And very typical of Guess Who? Better's Delight. Beware the Storm. 5 beats 3, 1 and 9. And if you're a Purden Dunn fan, Greg, you combine them both, the TAB, they'll give you $54.
1: Yeah, how good. Congratulations to Nathan Purden, to Gene Feese. $55,000 purchase, Brittany, and has rounded them up here really nicely. Obviously, we didn't get too much of a line in behind Ride the Waves, but there's no way they would have travelled this horse down here unless they thought they would be competitive, and more than competitive here. Great run, Nella Keenan. What Fun. Still got a bit to learn, hasn't she?
2: Yeah, she sure does, but all honours with the winner. She took on the old horses on debut, and Nathan wouldn't have put her there if he didn't think she was above average. Mid-race move from John Dunn, and then again to sprint. It was a super performance. Of course, John drove her at Alexandra Park, and he jumped off one of the Diamond Racing stable runners to stick with her. Maybe we should have read a bit more into that.
1: We might have overlooked that for sure. Andy McCook alongside winning driver John Dunn.
3: Well done, John. Talk to us about your expectations coming into it, because things didn't go well on debut from a sticky draw.
4: Yeah, she actually, I was actually quite impressed. I sort of was back wide, and sort of the way she felt, the way she sort of hit the line with that rugged trip. Nath talked her up. Poor old Nath, he must have run over a black cat, because he had a shite luck for the last few months. So great to turn around and get some luck and win a race like this for him.
3: Had to be good too, because had to make a mid-race move.
4: Yeah, like, great manners there, made a mid-race move, and she's one of those fillies, betters, like, more in the bonnet, but asked right the line, so that was good, great.
3: Still got a couple of decent drives left, Johnny. Any of them worth a dollar for the people at home?
4: Well, you always got to go one over the line. He gets out there and tries hard every time, and so he's got to be a nice chance. And then Roman Brigade, like, he's in awesome form. So, yeah, I've still got some nice drives to come.
3: Well done here, and good luck with the rest.
4: Thanks, Andy.
1: Yeah, great stuff there, John Dunn. Beware the Storm as we come to one of the great fans of the Storm for the Baldricks Cunning Plan. You would have been on that, Justin, for sure.
5: I'm glad you mentioned that, Greg. I was just thinking, what a cool name that is. Beware the Storm. Absolutely. They're right there, mate. And I think you're an Eels man, right? So I'm taking you and I are doing battle this week. Is that, yes. You're an Eels fan? Yeah, you and Maddie Williamson. But no, I think the greatest comeback of all time started last week when everybody wrote us off. Beware the Storm, that's all I'll say. All right, right on start time here, obviously a little delay after the previous. But the favourite here, Mojito Dreams, I certainly have on top. Number 4 on 4273. They're just getting there around to the traps now. They'll be straight in. I'd say we're about 90 seconds out here. Look, Mojito Dreams, here's the story with him. He is undoubtedly the best dog in the race. There's no doubt about that. Absolutely not. He is the fastest dog in this race by 3 to 4 lengths at least if he turns it on. Problem is, we haven't really seen Mojito Dreams at his best for a little while. He hasn't been going too bad. He just hasn't

0: he was in at that stage, he will just burn this field. He was running very quick times, beating class five fields. Now, as I say, he's back in a class three, and he's just not at that sort of standard. But I think it's the sort of field where he could easily just be too slick. Mojito Dreams, it's not an overly strong field. The form he's been in hasn't been hopeless, as I say, but it just hasn't been at that very good level. So I don't know how much you want to pile in, but the punters are confident. The money has certainly been strong, 250 to odds on now, and he's my top tip. Itzaruz is going very well in easier races, but is racing incredibly well. Itzaruz, she's a good railer, she puts herself in the race, and she's in very good form, and she's a definite chance number two. 7 Clifftop Banger, well, he's always a dog you can have some faith in to run top three. He's placed 7 or 8 of his last 9. He just doesn't win Clifftop Banger. He's not probably the most focused dog at the end of his races, and he has a habit of finding one or two better, but he puts himself in the race. He'll be thereabouts again, but he just does always seem to find one better, Clifftop Banger. And 3, We Ride. Probably not his track, really, to be honest, We Ride, but he'll be there or thereabouts. But hopefully, Mojito Dreams, hopefully we can see the best of him here. Baldrick's Cunning Plan, this is race 11. Hot favourite, Mojito Dreams. Can he bounce back tonight? He's in the blue rug, the lure sent on its way. The green light is on. We're set for a start. Favourite, the 4, set. Ready to race. Mojito Dreams jumps midfield. Bouncing out there was Clifftop Banger. Clifftop Cutie. Round the outside, Jillaby Finale. Mojito Dreams, he's trying to thread through. He's getting an inside run. But meantime, Jillaby Finale swept up to hit the lead. And Jillaby Finale off for the prize. Jillaby Finale, Mojito Dreams 2nd. Clifftop Banger 3rd, followed by Clifftop Cutie. Further back, We Ride. It's a ruse, never in it. And Gold Star Minty. Jillaby Finale's the one, number 8. Number 8 will beat Mojito Dreams. He just got himself back into a little bit of traffic. It'll be 8, 4, 7 and 5. Off to racing.com. Race 4, Pakenham.
1: The horses in Sayolero. So Sayolero walking around, and she'll make her approach shortly. And this is the ACW Facility Services Maiden. 1,400 metres. And $1.95 favourite, Let Lily Loose, is in the inside stall. All in, 1,400 metres. First race around the circle. And they're off. Let Lily Loose was marginally slow, but has that inside line to boot up now and join Ivy Princess, who came out quickly. Enchanted Lass is 3rd from

0: Toolway, Jezebel Jenny around it, and then Lomini and back last is Sayaliro as they come up towards the 800 metres now. And Ivy Princess controls it by a half length, getting closer, Let Lily Loose away from the fence and sitting at the leader's girth. Gypsy Moon, Enchanted Lass, they're third and fourth. And then Loft Vega, Jezebel Jenny, Sayaliro's about to make a move, and that relegates Lomini to last with 450 metres to go. So Let Lily Loose is breathing down the neck of the leader, Ivy Princess. They turn together. Enchanted Lass, Sayaliro's coming on. Jezebel Jenny is next from Gypsy Moon, Loft Vega. Down towards the 300 metres, Let Lily Loose found the front outright. Leads a length and a half, almost two lengths. Enchanted Lass, Sayaliro come down the outside after Let Lily Loose, who's got a margin. Let Lily Loose is holding two lengths into the run to the post. And Let Lily Loose, Merton sends it home to score by a length and a half. Close second, Enchanted Lass, and jumping out of the ground, Loft Vega. Jezebel Jenny, Sayaliro, Lomini, Ivy Princess, Gypsy Moon.
1: Yeah, well done to the connections here of the short price favourite in Let Lily Loose. She was particularly well placed tonight. She's now third up for the campaign. She'd run some good races and she was able to get a pretty nice run. We sort of thought that she might lead them up.
2: 5, 1, 6, and 4. The winner, Let Lily Loose by Sava Beal, makes it a career win number one at just start number four. Favourite gets home, Bo Mertens for Mick Price and Michael Kent Jr. Result of the previous out of the Wanganui Greys. Here is the replay for you. As the winner was Jillaby Finale. So 8, 4, 7, and 5, your numbers there. 17 and 61, the winning time. 6:92.20 on the each way. Jillaby Finale, Lisa Cole, with another win on the program. Race number 12, numbers with Justin Evans, 3, 4, 2 and 5. 3, 4, 2 and 5, the last out of the Wanganui Greys. 6.5 minutes out from a start, the 7th out of Alexandra Park. Mama's Wish, who comes back from a sire stakes run last time, first up, 4.50, nothing to dislike about the way this horse trialled either. Matt Markham has come to you. Obviously, Incentivise comes out of the same race. So, yeah, interesting to see what these three-year-olds can do fresh up.
3: Can't split them at the moment, Greg. And if anything, they're actually both a little bit cold in this market. Mama's Wish is $4 out to $4.50. Incentivise $4.20 out to $4.50. So punters aren't that keen on either of them at the moment, although we now see a bit of a change here with the money starting to come again for the horse up near the top of the book, which is Mama's Wish. There's been a couple of notable moves here that we need to talk about. Prince Lincoln, $11 into $4.80. is nearly going to start your favourite in this race. The Ray Green and Nathan Delaney train runner. Miss Brabant's a big losing result for the book after opening at $81 into $61. Big Herb's taking a little bit of money. And Chanel Noir right down the bottom of the book as well, supported as well. All of that coupled together, Aaron Watts, would suggest that we've got a very even way to end the night of racing there at Alexandra Park.
4: Yeah, it's a very, very good race for us to end on. I'm with the 9 Prince Lincoln, ran that really slick 2 minutes over the 1,700 metres, a 153 mile rate. Big key around the race, Dear God, drawing barrier one, gets in off the ballot. I can see her holding up the lead here, Salish Abernathy. There's one way to drive Dear God, and that's put her in front and let her run, especially when it comes to 1,700 metres. So does that bring Prince Lincoln right into play? The punters, I think, are saying yes, yes, yes. So 9 over the 2. Mama's Wish back on a new campaign. She's looked good through the prelim. If she does tonight, she'll only improve on Dear God for a little bit of place value at the $5. She can kick on and put in the 5 here to Utah Blaze, who would have taken good improvement out of that 4th and behind Social Distancing. 9, 2, 1 and 5, 1188 jackpotting into the first 4 for the lucky.
5: Well, Anna, Miss Cherokee and also Buddy Good coming into the last race. It's a competitive race, this one, isn't it, Miss Cherokee? How has she come through recent runs?
6: Yeah, really good. Like, was obviously not a bad run in the Oaks for her, and you know, she chipped away pretty good, so bit of a drop in company this week. But yeah, tricky wee draw out there at 6 over the 1700, but look, you know, I'm sure if she gets a good enough trip, she'll be thereabouts.
5: And Buddy Good also had a really tough run a couple of weeks ago. Again, how has he come through it?
6: Actually really good, yeah. He's still a big baby. He's got a lot to learn, but he just got a little bit keen and pulled, well, a lot keen. Actually, he pulled very hard and, yeah, just undid him a

0: But so, yeah, we've changed a little bit of gear on him tonight, so hopefully that helps him. And, you know, he's got another tricky marble to overcome as well. But if he gets a drag into it, you know, he's another one that'll be thereabouts too.
1: Congratulations earlier. Little Spike going another super race. 9 wins. Gee, he's been very good for the connections and yourself.
0: Yeah, absolutely. He's a lovely little horse, and it's just very hard to place him now. So yeah, we're not quite sure what will happen with him now, whether we turn him out or if there's something for him to race over winter, that would be great. So yeah, it's nice to get another win with him.
1: And a great run from Final Change as well. He was sneaking up there, and again, off his ratings, there will be some nice races for him in the coming months.
0: Yeah, absolutely. You know, he's had a few weeks off, and we tossed up whether we trial him or race him, and I had a look at the noms and thought it was a nice little race and he could get a bit of money. Just he got blew out that last 50, but he'll improve off that and maybe one to watch over winter.
1: Good luck here.
0: Thanks very much.
2: Thanks to Anna Donnelly for her time. Very open race, this last race. I just mentioned before Brittany to Matt Markham, these 2 3-year-olds coming out of the Sire Stakes final behind Freeze Frame, and you found Mama's Wish as your best. Quite like the way this horse trialled. Franco Solar came out of that most recent workout too and was placed in the first.
3: Yeah, I liked both of the trials in preparation for this, and he left the gate so sharply under his own steam in that most recent trial that he should lead this as well without a whole lot of contention. You'd expect he'd be fairly well close to the mark out of that stable, and with plenty of natural gate speed, he should land a long way in front of his 2 major rivals who have second row draws to overcome.
2: And a couple of workouts for Incentivise as well.
3: And they've both been excellent. It's purely draw swing for me here. 26.6 under hold in his first and a quicker overall time in the second, but did it just as comprehensively.

0: success at Addington, of course. This horse flew around the track in the first race last.
1: Plenty of gate speed, does Dear God, and is generally driven forward. At worst, though, three fancy for Prince Lincoln, and that wouldn't be a bad spot either.
0: $4.50 the current price. Peter Ferguson driving for Ray Green and Nate Delaney. Runner four is the Savoy, who actually trialled up not too bad either.
1: And that made me sort of took my attention, actually, that most recent trial in behind Mama's Wish. They sprinted home in a quick last quarter, and he appeared to do it quite well. He had one run back in March and he was playing, but he's been freshened once more and had a couple of workouts, and his form as a two-year-old was more than good enough. The removable deafness come off here tonight.
0: All right, top four for you.
1: 2, 11, 14 and 9. Happy to be with Mama's Wish on top. Over-incentivise. Two high-quality three-year-olds returning. I'll tell you who's flying at the moment. Chanel Noir. Not that the barrier draw helps, but I guess her racing pattern is to be held up for one run at them anyway, and she has fitness on her side. And also including horse number 9, Prince Lincoln. Well, how can you leave him out?
0: Excellent, Brittany. Thanks for that. Back to you, Matt Markham. I asked you this question about a race earlier tonight. Who is actually going to start favourite here?
2: Well, I thought it was going to be Prince Lincoln, but he's got to $4.50 and just stayed solid at that price, although we're about to see a bit of a market change now. No, that doesn't help. They're both $4.40, so we'll say.

0: And here is Aaron White.
1: Greg incentivised. One of the incentivised will go without one of the favourites. Breaks in the middle part of the score up. Green lights there. They're off. Dear God, Mama's Wish out strongly up on the outside. Utah Blaze, and up there too is the Savoy. Prince Lincoln back on the inside of Big Herb, and there followed by Lady Cherokee as they work off the back. Miss Cherokee it is, and back on the inside then to Gotta Go Mickey. Buddy Good to its outside. Tug of War, Chanel Noir, and taken back to the tail end of the field. Miss Brabant run off the gate 5.8, and the sensation and the score up. Incentivised went for a gallop and is well out of contention. Utah Blaze to take it up. Mama's Wish, the Savoy on the outside. Opening quarter, 28 seconds. Dear God, three pegs to its outside. Big Herb, Prince Lincoln's ended up four pegs, and on the outside then to Miss Cherokee. Been tracked up by its stablemate, Buddy Good. 1,000 metres left to go. Back on the inside to Gotta Go Mickey. To its outside then as they get around the IRT stables corner. Their final occasion tonight was Chanel Noir. Gotta Go Mickey well back in the field here. Miss Brabant to its outside. Then Tug of War incentivised well out the back. 800 left to go. The Midwinter Christmas, 26th of June, Northern Metro Paces, heat 1, 31-1 the next quarter. The Savoy leads by three quarters. Up on the outside, Big Herb enjoying the nice run in the trail now. Utah Blaze for Morris McKendry. And then in the 1-1, Miss Cherokee. Mama's Wish hemmed away, three back on the pegs to its outside, Buddy Good. They're followed by Dear God, Chanel Noir looking to take off the outsider. Tug of War, Prince Lincoln, he's in a hopeless spot. Coming off the back, Miss Brabant's back with him, and Gotta Go Mickey back straight quarter in 30.8 as they roll onto the turn. Big Herb takes it up the Savoy. Here's Buddy Good around Miss Cherokee and out wider on the track. Then coming into it, Chanel.

0: In the half, 157.3 the mile rate, the final quarter, 28 point. Even demand to Telfer. They'll book in the show here tonight. The Savoy's been a great run and defeat Andre Poutama. Mama's Wish will improve with that run. Miss Cherokee and then late hit them again. Was Gotta Go Mickey in the midwinter Christmas, 26th of June. Northern Metro paces over the 1700 on paper. It looked a very competitive race. It's turned out that way on track. A lovely Morris McKendry drive will take the last from the team behind the scenes and from the commentary box. I bid you a very good evening.
1: Thank you, Aaron. Utah Blaze grabs the last, second up in this campaign, raced by the Stonewall Stud Limited and the Forever Optimistic Syndicate, holding off a brave

0: I was going to say your race, but that's not really fair, is it?
1: It's not.
0: Teatra goes.
1: No illusions that this is a massive step up, and it is 3 weeks since his last run, but that was kind of by design. He seems a horse who races well, that little bit fresh. So fingers and toes crossed, he brings his manager and I guess just makes a good account of himself, because it is a very strong race.
0: Yep, it certainly is. We'll talk more about the Commodore Hotel Uncut Gem shortly. 2 minutes out from a start to wrap up the action for you, Justin. The 12th race in Lightning Space is our favourite at 2:15.
2: And my top tip, and she will win the race if she is ready to go here. Lighting Space. The story with her is she was a very promising youngster. Lighting Space kicked off her career with a real hiss and a roar. Had a lot of really good young ones around her from the Cole team. We're talking dogs like Pure Precision and also Criminal Minds, and she was winning them on the trot and showing blistering pace. Form dropped away, and we haven't actually seen her since the end of last year. So she's coming in really fresh. The only indication we've got is a fairly bleak solo trial at Palmy, but very, very hard to read too much into that at all. So who knows? She's bouncing around there. She's got a good spring in her step. What I do know is that she is dead set the best dog in this race. And you would imagine the fact that she's back here from the juggernaut that is Lisa Cole's team. If she's ready to go, she is going to take a heck of a lot of beating. I think she's the fastest dog in the race and the best dog in the race. But, of course, there is that risk because she went out in not great form. And we haven't seen her all year. I'm going with her. I think she'll be too good. Four, I've got Swagger. If Lighting Space is not to win, I think four is probably the likely winner, and there's been good support there. Not surprising. Hasn't had a whole lot of luck at times over the last sort of five or six starts. On the strength of that, I tipped her pretty strongly last start. I was actually calling that meeting at Palmy. She was okay, just okay, but certainly a couple of the runs before she'd had no luck. Big tick for her, she downgrades. She can absolutely win this race. I think these are the two, and they dominate the market. It might be the way to go with the Quinella. Three to beat four. Big Time June is racing well, although just a run there on Tuesday. Had a bit of racing, Big Time June, lately. Might be catching up with her, maybe, but she's honest. She hasn't got the class of the other two, though. And five, Sugar. 3-4-2-5. Quite an interesting way to end the night. Looking forward to seeing Lighting Space here. Green light is on. This is the last, folks. Good luck to you. Book your function at Hattrick. Lighting Space first up. She's drawn the three. Ready to go. Set racing. She jumps okay. Lighting Space. But it's I've Got Swagger who takes the lead and kicks away. And hard to stop. Lighting

Yeah, Matt, both Prestigious and Tetrick have been running times very on the front foot, hold that advantage. That's the only worrying thing here, I think, around the favourite Tetrick, is he's going to have horses rushing inside him and behind him. Rock Lobster's probably maybe the best beginner in the race, is drawn right behind him off the unruly 10 metres. One over the line, Royd and Muscle, they'll both be hunting through as well at the start, so it won't be easy. He's going to have to just hold it all together around that first corner, but if he does let four or five get in front of him around that first bend, it does make the task a little harder than if we knew he was going to trot forward and find the front. Three on top, though, Tetrick. I think he's running the time to be able to win this. Six in for second, one over the line. So consistent. Five, Royd and Muscle, could potentially probe through and maybe finds the lead early. If he does, he'll take a bit of catching. And Prestigious is sort of in the same boat as Tetrick. Just can't afford to lose that valuable advantage at the start. I think they're both the two progressive horses of the race. If they can just hold themselves together early, get around that first bend and stay handy, then they're going to be right in play.

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2: Thanks for that, Greg, and we've got a couple of really good races still to come here.

set. 28 Rock Lobster to come in, and then we'll be right for a start. Rock Lobster for now. Just a little side on. Comes forward now to the unruly. They're set. And they're away. One over the line, bobbled for four strides. Prestigious has got the start wrong. He's in a gallop. He's My Creation out quickly. Royden Muscle. He takes aim at him early, goes through underneath of Tetrick. There's four lengths away then to Princess Sadia. Further three off to one over the line, and then Nellie Doyle. A length and a half away to Rock Lobster. Tetrick's galloped heading into that first corner as well. So the first and second favourites have both got it wrong. Well back Rock Lobster from Fiery Bandito. He almost came back trotting Tetrick. He does now, but he's five lengths detached and back with Prestigious. So he's My Creation. Took his hook up front, and he's going to lead to the back by two lengths on Royden Muscle. Five or six lengths away then to Princess Sadia, further three to one over the line, and there's two and a half to Nellie Doyle. Two behind it to Rock Lobster, two and a half to Fiery Bandito. Prestigious chasing hard, he's six lengths away and a further four behind him to Tetrick. 1,800 metres left to go, and the leader is He's My Creation. The outsider of the field makes all up front and leads by two lengths on Royden Muscle. Three lengths away to Princess Sadie, the same margin off to one over the line, and two lengths further afield to Nellie Doyle. A length and a half to Rock Lobster, two lengths Fiery Bandito, Prestigious trotting roughly, losing ground, and two and a half behind him to Tetrick. Round the corner they travel, and the harness length lead time was 1:16.1. They were zooming along, and He's My Creation. The freshman to this grade at only his 10th start sets them up at a good clip halfway home. The leader is He's My Creation, up by a length and a half, Royden Muscle, and he keeps them rolling on the leader. Racing third, Princess Sadie. Off the inside now, one over the line. Ellie Doyle's getting a grand run into the race. She's followed forward by Rock Lobster. A length and a half, Fiery Bandito. Six lengths away to Tetrick. First quarter, 30.5. And the leader, He's My Creation. Here's one over the line up on the outside going forward. One over the line, attacks for the front, and He's My Creation had to hand. He'd done enough work already. Racing third is Royden Muscle, and Ellie Doyle is now parked outside of him, and Rock Lobster gets a run into the race. There's a few chances here. 800 metres to go. Fiery Bandito, the southerner, now launches a sharp claim. Three wide, and then Princess Sadie, and five lengths away to Tetrick. Second quarter, 30.1, and the half was 60.6. One over the line, joined by Fiery Bandito, who goes level with the leader. Two lengths away to Nellie Doyle. She's flat on the outside of He's My Creation. Then Royden Muscle from Rock Lobster, who's got a bit to offer. She's five off the front and two behind her, Princess Sadie. But it's little one over the line, and he's trying his guts out at the 300. He led by a length on Fiery Bandito. 29-1 the third quarter, three lengths away. He's My Creation. Royden Muscle desperate for a run. It's one over the line, two lengths in front. Rock Lobster's coming home well. It's one over the line, the leader. Rock Lobster, the big danger. Fiery Bandito, the middle. Rock Lobster comes over the top and hits the front. It's Rock Lobster, and the Lobster's home again. To the cheer of the syndicates, Rock Lobster will win it by a length on one over the line. Fiery Bandito and maybe Royden Muscle up for fourth. Then Nellie Doyle, He's My Creation, Princess Sadie, and the two favourites got it wrong, Tetrick and Prestigious.

0: and Royden Musk will be late for fourth, horse number five. For the Unhinged Racing Syndicate, the Unhinged one himself, Nigel Armstrong, he'll be down in the birdcage. Maxine and Bob Garter's in the ownership as well. She's been a revelation. Rock Lobster, 8 beat 6, 10 and 5. The revelation that was once a headache. Greg goes home with the prize.
1: Yeah, outstanding win. Win number 9 from just 34 starts, but she has just come solid in the last couple of months. Beautifully handled by Riley Harrison. Very brave, won over DeLine. In front, copped a bit of pressure from Fiery Bandito, who stuck on solidly as well. Royden Muscle not too far away. And of course, those two off the front, Prestigious and Tetrick, just getting it wrong when they didn't want to. We'll get some post-race commentary from the Uncut Gem Aged Handicap Trot very shortly, but we've got to get to Pakenham. Here's race number 5.
2: Running of this staying race, race number 5. We're onto the second half of the program. Call Me an Icon is locked away. And coming up well for race number 5. So Jen Ruchiro about to join them. Here's the grey mare in Sparkle Link. Damien Thornton in the saddle. So Royal Optimism with a win over a longer trip, 2 starts back, comes back from a 2,500 metre outing. Aristonis, visor on, hopefully can just get it to attack the line in winning fashion. And Mars Landing, coming off a good run at Cranbourne, and the 3-year-old is about to join them. Ray White, Pakenham and Officer bring us the 5th, 2,000 metres. Aristonis is set. Lights on. So from the 2,000, they're all in. And they're off. Sparkle Link a little slow. Call Me an Icon, Aristonis, and also Clear were the first 3 to get going. There's also speed from Winston deeper on the track and Birdie Times down near the running rail. So sorting their order out, Aristonis, also Clear and Winston are the 3 looking at each other. Gegenbach sliding around the outside to 4th. And then comes Birdie Time, 5th the fence. Call Me an Icon. Mars Landing off the track. And then comes Cyclone Harmony just ahead of it from Patsy Star. Back on the running rail, Sparkle Link, and then Royal Optimism and Jen Ruchiro. So they took their time to find their order, but they weren't going hard. And it's Winston now finding the front. So Winston comes across by 1 length, Gegenbach, Aristonis with cover. Then also Clear, Call Me an Icon, she's left without any cover, out 3 wide. Followed by Birdie Time, Cyclone Harmony, Mars Landing 3 deep with a back to follow. Sparkle Link, Royal Optimism, and then Jen Ruchiro, who must be 4 wide in that back division. Patsy Stars 3 off the fence. Coming towards the 1,000 metres now and heading off the back, Winston leads. Winston by 1 length on Gegenbach in 2nd. Aristonis has a lovely trial but is pocketed from also Clear and Call Me an Icon. And then comes Mars Landing, is about to make a move out deeper on the track. Birdie Time, and then comes Cyclone Harmony, Jen Ruchiro, Sparkle Link, Patsy Star, and Royal Optimism is last. Little to no change in the order. They approach the bend, 600 to go. It's Winston, still ears pricked, travelling well. Half length on Gegenbach, Call Me an Icon, Aristonis sweating on a run 4th, then followed by Mars Landing getting around the outside of also Clear, Jen Ruchiro, Patsy Star looking for an opening as they come under the straight. Sparkle Link heads the rest from Birdie Time and Royal Optimism. Down towards the 300 metres, Aristonis cruise through, joins now, Winston in the lead, Gegenbach, here's Mars Landing, the 3-year-old's letting down, Aristonis by a neck, now a half on Winston who's not going away, but Aristonis is now attacking the line. He's hungry tonight. Aristonis will win it by a neck on Winston. 3rd was Cyclone Harmony, then followed by Mars Landing. In behind Sparkle Link, Gegenbach, Call Me an Icon, Jen Ruchiro, Royal Optimism, and then came also Clear, Patsy Star and Birdie Time.
1: Luke Cartwright riding forward Trent Edmonds. Aristonis, the son of Sonis, is making it win number 5 from start number 38 there at Pakenham. All right, time for us to wrap up the Alexandra Park action and head back to Nicole Sims for her highlight.
3: Thanks so much, Greg. Hope you all enjoyed our 7-race

program here. It's been great bringing you part of the action here on Friday Night Lights. A bookend for Steve and Amanda Telfer, Turn of the Tide. We certainly want to follow him. He's in for a big preparation on what he was able to produce fresh up in winning the first race. So we worked our way through, of course, two Metro Mobile heats. Looking forward to the finals, of course, next week. Overwatch, great to see him put things together nicely with those half hopples on tonight for Tony Hurley. Of course, a very competitive pace in our last race on the program, and a stylish win there as well as we head towards, of course, more heats and a final next week. In terms of a highlight for me tonight, we always thank Magnus Benro for their sponsorship of this here at Alexandra Park. I'm going to stick with the win of Hillbilly, providing Emily Johnson 50 New Zealand wins. We know Emily behind the scenes, so hard working, catching up with Sean McCaffrey, who has given her plenty of opportunities here in New Zealand. But as he said, she's hard working, she really knuckles down, and she came across from Australia, of course, with plenty of good knowledge of the game. She hadn't driven trotters though until she reunited back here in New Zealand, so it's been a fabulous ride for her. Good on you, Emily. Lots of people chuffed for you and what you've been able to achieve here in New Zealand. And

0: sad, sudden passing last night of Susan. She was such a, we're all going to miss her so very much. I just want to say my thoughts are with everyone that's certainly hurting out there, and we'll rally behind the Branch family as well. We're going to miss her passion, her support, of course, trainer of Romeo Foxtrot, but she wore so many hats for so many years in the industry. Of course, a passionate swabber across both codes, and of course her role at Garrard. So our thoughts are with you all. Thank you for your time, your passion, your love of the sport, Susan. You're an absolute gem, and it's been a privilege to obviously meet you and spend so much time with you. Are my thoughts and the thoughts of everyone here as well. But we'll be back next week. We'll do it all again from all of us here, our hardworking crew and everyone at Alexandra Park. We'll see you in 7 days' time.
1: Excellent. Thanks for that, Nicole. We're inside a minute out from a start. Redcliffe, Chris Barsby has them 9, 3, 6, and 7. He's with Tiger Tommy on top, $3.40. And they'll be called in behind the mobile very shortly. Still one of our uncut gems to come. It's with Betavet. It features the very exciting sideshow Bruce, who's the dominant favourite, and box seat boost for the week. Bruntwood Brigade just keeps on winning. Its stablemate Sakataz drawn nicely. And the likes of Hadron Collider, Harrison John, and Rada. Really good race still to come out of Addington, race number 9. But with Burwood Stud, we'll head to race number 3 out of Redcliffe.
2: Yeah, they're coming up. This is race number 3 for Burwood Stud, 2,040 metres. Flags tonight here at Redcliffe are at half mast for the passing of well-known horseman Sammy DeFrancesco. He had some wonderful horses, the likes of Biagi, the Big Chestnut, Cam D. They were probably two of the most notable for Sammy DeFrancesco, so sad news coming through following his passing. So the flags are at half mast as a mark of respect for the passing of Sammy DeFrancesco. We're ready. Race 3, there's the light, they're off and pacing. La Bomba timed it perfectly from the inside and will lead easily. Driving forward out deeper is Stormtide. Little Mickey hunting through nearer the inside, holds the back of La Bomba. Getting away in fourth one, Diary Delight. Prince Joy deep going forward. Down on the inside, three back, Sports Bounty. Next, Emmeline, Tiger Tommy, Kia Auraloo. And Tacker's Last Dance goes right back to the tail. La Bomba out in front and she's clear, leading the way 5 metres. Little Mickey in the trail. Prince Joy works up three wide, soon to be outside the leader. Stormtide will catch cover, lands fourth, one by one. Sports Bounty is now fifth, three back on the inside. Next one, Diary Delight, Tacker's Last Dance, saving ground against the pegs. Now racing four back, Emmeline, Tiger Tommy and Kia Auraloo. Lead time, 32.4, so that's not fast. La Bomba shows the way. La Bomba clear, the margin 5 metres. Prince Joy parks at the leader's wheel. Sitting third, Little Mickey. Stormtide fourth, one by one. Sports Bounty fifth, three back on the inside. One Diary Delight. Tacker's Last Dance, Emmeline, Tiger Tommy. Kia Auraloo is at the tail. First quarter of the last mile, 30.9. They race past Garrard's Corner. La Bomba looking to go coast to coast. La Bomba leads the way, the margin 5 metres. Little Mickey with that perfect trail sitting second. Prince Joy on the other hand, he's got to do it the hard way. He's without cover. Sports Bounty down on the inside, three back. Stormtide 1-1, tracking it forward, Wandari Delight. Tacker's Last Dance, four back the inside. Next, Emmeline, Tiger Tommy. Kia Auraloo is at the tail. Second quarter, 29.9 to the back straight final time. La Bomba. La Bomba still clear, leading the way 5 metres. Prince Joy without cover. Little Mickey's got something to offer. He needs racetrack to work with. He sits third. Stormtide yet to come off the helmet. 1-1. Sports Bounty. Wandari Delight taking off deeper. Emmeline, Tacker's Last Dance. Kia Auraloo. Tiger Tommy last in between runners. Third quarter. 29.2. It's La Bomba. La Bomba now being joined by Prince Joy on the outside. Stormtide is about to peel deeper. Little Mickey is badly held up. Deeper out. Wandari Delight. They corner. Prince Joy takes the lead. La Bomba's trying to lift. Stormtide coming right down the outside. Prince Joy, Stormtide. Prince Joy, Stormtide. Prince Joy, Stormtide. Stormtide! Stormtide, he arrives. Stormtide beat Prince Joy, Emmeline, Little Mickey. Next over the line, Tiger Tommy, Sports Bounty, La Bomba, Kia Auraloo, Wandari Delight, Tacker's Last Dance. Final

0: Couple of races to come on Friday Night Lights, including this cracking contest brought to you by Betavet. It is the Uncut Gems for the Geldings and Entires, and we have Sideshow Bruce at $1.45. Talk me through this, Matthew, because we're inside 10 minutes out from a start, but he was an opening quote of $1.60. We got him out to $2 for the box seat boost. We've had to wind that in a little bit. So clearly there's been massive support for him.
1: Plenty of support for him is probably the best way to put it, Greg, right from the moment we opened those markets. To be fair, the opening price was never probably going to stack up with him in this field, but you can still get $1.80 on the futures tab on tab.co.nz as for the box seat boost. That's a nice wee lift from the current price that he's sitting at the moment, so I would encourage punters to jump on there and have a look. Outside of him, this market's been a little bit intriguing because there's been a few that have been happy to play around, particularly on the each way. Sakatars has taken good money, a horse in form. Stablemate Bruntwood Brigade the same. And then there's been a scattering of money down the bottom of the book for the very talented Rada as well. But $1.45, Matt Cross, you're still happy with that boost price of $1.80 for our favourite in the next?
2: Add out to $1.80. I think the lead's there for him. I do think there'll be a bit of pressure off the inside draws, though. Crusherloo's likely to try and hold up, even though he's the outsider of the field. Generally, Sam Thornley likes to push the button with anything that he's driving, as we saw in the previous, and try and hold the front. So he'll be making a bit of a race of it early. There'll be pressure as well from Sakatars, you would imagine. But I think he eventually gets there, Sideshow Bruce. And if he does find the front on the sectionals, he ran home in here last week, they probably shouldn't beat him. Two Sakatars in for second. As I said, he's probably going to have to work for the front off Crusherloo, but he does have that natural early pace, which means he can probably get across and potentially hand to the favourite. Four Bruntwood Brigade in for third, and eight Harrison John. He's such a consistent runner. 6, 2, 4, and 8 here for the ninth.
3: Bob, Sideshow Bruce going around here. Thoughts on last week, because he looked very good to the eye?
4: Yeah, wrapped with his run last week, Andy. Obviously in a real strong field, so, you know, it's still, you know, a nice wee field tonight, but come up with a good draw, so, yeah, roll forward and try and take lucky out of it tonight.
3: Best of luck.
4: Thank you very much.
0: And, of course, he was the winner of this race last year when we didn't know too much about him, and he showed excellent speed on that occasion, got the front and was simply too strong. He went 2.23. He might have to go slightly quicker than that this week, and he's $1.45, and of course best bet of the night for Matthew Cross and his best on the box seat on Tuesday evening. He's a smartie and he's in most people's New Zealand Cup field for the second Tuesday in November. The Dunn pair will have a bit to say about that, though, like they did in the previous, running 1-2 in their Uncut Gem, being won by Rock Lobster, of course, over one over DeLine. But this is Bruntwood Brigade and Sakatars. Sakatars first. Son of Peter's Delight out of Scorcher, so the Renwick breed has strung them together. Three on the bounce, and now half a dozen wins in his career. He's taken a bit of making, the Son of Peter's Delight, but he's been excellent. He showed good early speed. We expect to see that again here. Does he hand to his stable mate, or will Sideshow Bruce be there first? With the scratching of Always Dreaming, they've drawn alongside each other, Bruntwood Brigade and Sideshow Bruce, so that makes it even more intriguing. The Son of Art Major out of Tri-Girl Brigade is Bruntwood Brigade. He's beautifully bred. He's been an absolute revelation. He's now four wins in a row, 10 from 42. Grant Einon races him. He's just been in superb form going around in those country cups. His big dance, of course, will be next week when he goes into the $100,000 final. Better acquit himself well here too, and he has a handy barrier draw to operate from, does Bruntwood Brigade. Harrison John, fifth last week behind Marketplace in the Superstars. Blair Orange drives for Hayden and Amanda Cullen. Prior form, he was second and behind, got the chocolates and it's tough. So he's been in tremendous form as well. Whitish front row draw, not a horse that normally gets off the gate anyway. Should slot into the running line.

0: and be running on. He's well performed, Harrison John, and he'll be very competitive once again in this. His stable mate is Hadron Collider. Sam Ottley drives second in this race last year behind Sideshow Bruce. He's been a terrific performer as well, has Hadron Collider, the winner of seven races. Last start third was in that Superstars, wasn't actually, it was in the previous run, the first up run of Marketplace. So he's been given a little bit of time to get ready for this. As Brittany Graham rejoins us, he's not out of it either. The pair of the Cullens, Hadron Collider and Harrison John, very competitive here.
1: Yeah, absolutely. And I guess in Hadron Collider's case, he's let himself down with bad beginnings recently off the tape. So should well appreciate getting back to behind the mobile tonight when you consider he let up a couple of starts ago. He probably had his opportunity in that race behind Marketplace to potentially finish second, but I wonder if he wasn't quite at his best. He's been freshened up and he does have a lot of gate speed. He could certainly be involved in the early burn.
0: Iron Brigade gives Tim Williams another opportunity to win this race. He won it in 2017 with Cash and Flow when it was the inaugural running.
1: He's been in great form since joining the southern base of Stonewall Stud, and he was very strong last week off 20 metres, 3.14.6 himself, so he couldn't have done a whole lot more. And what I loved was how strong he was through the line. The majority of his efforts here in the south have been from behind the tapes, but in his, I guess, wheelhouse as well is plenty of gate speed. So I guess from this draw, it's a little tricky with gate speed drawn inside and out, but with no second row, so to speak, it certainly gives Tim Williams a few options.
0: Matthew Williamson's looking for another winner on the program. He drives Rada like he did last time when beating Take the Mickey. He was actually in this race last year. He finished seventh, but he's a big, raw horse. You know, he obviously takes a bit of maintenance. His record speaks for itself, 5 from 20, and he's not out of this, but he'd need a war up front.
1: I really like how he's returned this time. His first up ever, well, the writing was on the wall, it's fair to say. It was certainly the effort of a horse who's going to have a really good preparation. And then last time out, he was excellent getting over the top of them over the concluding stages. Yes, this is a step up, and I guess his negative is the fact that he's off the unruly, so he's going to settle last most often. But in regards to this race and how it could be run, there's so many go-forward types. Maybe he's the beneficiary. He just stays out of it.
0: And Crusher Lou deserves a shot here too. Now the winner of 3 from just 10 starts has Barrier 1, Brent Borkowski, Sam Thornley.
1: And he beat home Captain Cool last time out. I know that's in a race of significant lower rating, but I don't think it can be discounted how important being straight on the fence here and following the fence home. He's third up from a long time off the scene. He certainly deserves his crack, as you mentioned.
0: Top four for you.
1: 6, 4, 8 and 2 for me. I'm with Sideshow Bruce on top, albeit I do think he's too short in a race that there's a lot of pressure potential to his inside, and I'm not 100% convinced that he just rolls forward and finds a front, which is probably what you'd want to happen to take those short odds. The major danger for mine is Bruntwood Brigade. He's won 8 races this season. It's quite astonishing when you consider we're only 5 months into the year, and he came from 10 metres behind Iron Brigade last time out and beat him, and Iron Brigade came out last week and won so well. So the form's been franked, absolutely. The 8, Harrison John, his stocks will rise if he can use that early speed to advantage. And Sakatars has won his last 3 and he's led and dominated his last 2. Again, with no second row, I'm sure Riley would like to get across in front of Crusherloo, but either way, there's plenty of options.
0: Thanks for that, Brittany. To you, Matt Markham, market update on what should be another cracking contest, another of the Uncut Gems.
2: Yeah, certainly will be, Greg, and plenty of punters keen to say that Sideshow Bruce can go back to back after the victory in this race last year. He holds steady at $1.45. I thought we might have got to $1.40 or maybe even lower by this point leading into the race. Might still get there with just under a minute of trading remaining, but he's real solid at that $1.45. A lot of same race multis, a lot of multis into the last of the night playing around our favourite here, and plenty of people getting involved in the box seat boost as well. Next best back runner is Sakatars without any doubt. Punters thinking they're going to get to the markers first and be in play. Bruntwood Brigade's on the drift out. There's a bit of top 3, top 4 money floating around for Harrison John, and still all that scattering of support at a slightly longer price for the 9 in the book Rada. But it's all about Sideshow Bruce here. The box seat boost for Friday Night Lights this week, Greg, $1.45, but you can get that $1.80 for the next 20 seconds or so.
0: Excellent. Thank you for that, Matthew, as the gate rolls for the final of our Uncut Gems tonight. Won last year by Sideshow Bruce, Whose Delight the year before. Horses Like Anything Goes, You May Collect, and the inaugural running Cash and Flow. It's a pretty good horses race. Let's find out who's the best this year. Here's Matthew Cross.
3: Racing now, Crusher Lou, but he got himself pretty wound up there for a short period of time, Crusher Lou. He's going to come up into position now. Bit of it, Uncut Gems down to the start. Set, ready, and they're racing. Sakatars and Bruntwood Brigade both left fast, and Sideshow Bruce is now pushing the button. He came forward with a full head of steam, and nobody wants to hold him out. It's Sideshow Bruce to the front. Crosses down to lead by two lengths on Sakatars, and parked up Bruntwood Brigade on the outside of Crushaloo. Two lengths away to Iron Brigade, who's following his brother. Three lengths away to Hadron Collider, two off to Harrison, John and Rada. So the leader is Sideshow Bruce around the corner. The harness link lead time 25.3, so pretty stock standard. In the trail is Sakatars, and then Bruntwood Brigade on the outside of Crushaloo. Iron Brigade is in the 1-1. Three lengths away to Hadron Collider. Again, of two to Harrison John, and then came Rada. 1300 metres left to go. The pacemaker is Sideshow Bruce. It's Sideshow Bruce who lopes along from Sakatars. Parked up on the outside, Bruntwood Brigade and Crushaloo running fourth. Racing in the 1-1 is Iron Brigade, and a gap of two to Hadron Collider on the outside of Rada, and Harrison John is last. Opening quarter 29.2. No messing around, Sideshow Bruce. Sideshow Bruce leads by two lengths. Bruntwood Brigade on the outside of Sakatars. Guitars and Iron Brigade 1-1. Crushaloo runs three back along the inside, and then came Hadron Collider from Rada and Harrison John as they head out toward the 800 metres. The leader, Sideshow Bruce, keeps them honest by two from Bruntwood Brigade. Sakatars dropped the bit behind the leader. Iron Brigade's on the bit. He's 1-1. Then Crushaloo from Hadron Collider, Rada and Harrison.

0: gone backwards. Bruntwood Brigade trying to stick with Sideshow Bruce. Iron Brigade peels. Then Hadron Collider, four lengths away to Harrison John. 300 metres left to go. The leader, Sideshow Bruce, he's three lengths in front. 27.9, the back straight quarter. The Brigade is after him, though. Iron Brigade only two lengths away from Bruntwood Brigade. Getting through Harrison John. Sideshow Bruce in front. Iron Brigade runs a big race. Then Harrison John. Sideshow Bruce, Iron Brigade gone to him. Iron Brigade hit the front from Sideshow Bruce and Iron Brigade. Iron Brigade beat Sideshow Bruce and Harrison John. Fourth in Bruntwood Brigade. And they were followed by Hadron Collider. Rada, Crusher Lou and Sakatars was done with a long way out from home. Iron Brigade. Well, the revelation of both him and Bruntwood Brigade through the last 6 months. They've been horses to follow. They're both stunning looking animals, both by Art Major out of Tri-Girl Brigade. A great family, and this one for Team Stonewall. Iron Brigade 3, the winner. Sideshow Bruce 6 is second. Third is Harrison John, number 8, and fourth will be Bruntwood Brigade, number 4. The last quarter, 28.4. The Aldebaran Park last mile, 155.8. That was off a 25.3 lead time. So they just kept running, and Iron Brigade's paid $22.70 and $4 to get win 9 at start number 44. 6, Sideshow Bruce second. 8, third, Harrison John. 4, Bruntwood Brigade fourth. It's 3, 6, 8, and 4 here. Greg, after the bet of it, uncut gems.
1: Thanks for that, Matthew. And Iron Brigade just continues his progression. Since he's come south, he's just been in tremendous form. He was the one you wanted to be on the run as well, because Brittany, he was travelling so beautifully, whereas Sideshow Bruce wasn't travelling like we've seen him in the past.
2: Yeah, strange race, wasn't it? A lot happened there that you couldn't have predicted. And Iron Brigade has just been simply too strong. He's such a gritty horse. He seems to kind of have no bottom. He'll just keep battling away. And you had the impression at the top of the straight when he loomed into the contest that he may well be too strong, as he was over the concluding stages. He seems to just have found a new lease on life since making his trek to the Southern Barn. That's now three runs here at Addington for two wins, and he just seems to be a happy horse. And a lot of the time, I mean, Art Majors are making a renaissance, but they seem kind of confidence horses, and he's very confident at the moment.
1: Yeah, he certainly is, sat in a beautiful position throughout. Tim Williams grabs his second win in the Geldings and Entires Uncut Gem, this one with Betavet, and he is with Andy McCook.
3: Tim, talk to us through the run, because it couldn't have worked out a whole lot better for you.
4: Yeah, no, it was perfect. I thought there'd be a bit of speed early, and it's been a while since this fella's seen a gate, and it was probably the only question mark, but he relaxed nice, and like you say, we didn't have to do too much early, just lobbed a nice spot, and it worked out really good.
3: Speed was on throughout, but you were travelling well on the 1-1?
4: Yeah, no, the further we went, he picked the bit up nice, and just like you say, everywhere we went, it just turned out real good for him. Once we hit the 1,000, he picked the bridle up just nice, and he's got a dream run around the bend.
3: Seems to be a happy horse since trekking south. His record here, very good.
4: Yeah, that's right. Since he's come, he's really thrived, and he's starting to really enjoy the racing, and probably lucky tonight, like you say, Ants has been doing a great job on him. He's, he's a happy horse.
3: Where do we head to next with him?
4: Yeah, look, he'll be back here next week for the Country Cups. That's his last sort of target, so, it's a great stake, and it'll be a great field again, but, you couldn't argue the form he's in, he deserves a spot.
3: Well done, mate.
4: Thanks very much.
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0: going to be such a good race, because what we know is that the best is going to be, but in a big full field, it's not just the handicaps that have to be overcome, it's the traffic as well. So I'm looking forward to that race already.
1: Yeah, $100,000. It is the Hydroflow Country Cup's final. One to go here at Addington Raceway, and we have an absolute dominant favourite in the form of the Kentucky Arna trained Moss Turt, Cran Chrissy Dalgetty, and of course Carter doing the driving. Somewhat of a surprise there, Sideshow Bruce. We both sort of looked at each other with a lap to go and thought, well, that'll be taking care of business, won't it? But I think we'll find Bob Butt will say he underperformed tonight.
0: And I guess the warning signals were there at the top of the straight. He sort of went to work quite early, and considering the quality of horse he is, and also I know he had to burn up a little to find the front, but from there on out he basically set his own terms. I think the warning signs were there a little way from home, so maybe he's just done a good job to hang on to second.
1: Yeah, I think he probably has. All right, our .com team are with us. Race number 6 out of Pakenham, where Fact Check is our favourite at $2.45.
2: Tomorrow's race, obviously everyone thinks we need a really wet track, but that's not the case. As long as she can get her toe in, she'll be ready to perform, and I expect a good showing from her tomorrow.
3: Annabelle Sunshine won really nicely last time we spoke. What's the latest with her?
2: She'll probably be back here next Friday.
3: There we go, one for the Black Book. And more importantly, could the Maggies give it a shake tonight?
2: Hopefully I'm just watching the replay of this race.
3: That's a good idea, in the winner's enclosure. Good luck to you, Mick, and the team. And I'll take your trackside to Adam Olslansky for the call of race number 6 at Royal Pakenham.
4: And so we've got about 5 or 6 runners left. Quiddy, thank you very much. I like Fact Check. I thought his win was really good here the other night, the way he moved through the field and won with authority. And when he does win, he does win that way, like a handy horse. And young Olivia East, she's riding really well off a double at Maui earlier in the week. Here's Fact Check, locked away. And Maldini's about to come up for Luke Nolan in the Ladbroke Sauvage Mile Series. Heat number 4 will be underway. 1,600 metres. Maldini walking in, lights illuminated. Long run down the back straight. We're almost right to go. Signal, and they're away. Shadan was a little slow from the inside gate. Maldini won the jump from out wide. Ganacho's going forward. So is Fact Check and Lady Sadler. Sunlit Serenade will take a trail just behind with Dubai Watch and Corley Miggy, and they're 3 lengths on the rest of the field. Shadan's getting back with Noble Work and Real Laker. So there's about 4 of them across the track as they still traverse the back straight. Lady Sadler and Maldini, they're looking to pair off now. Fact Check's going to take a trail just off them. Ganacho Nacho's back on the running rail, but they still haven't allowed Lady Sadler to cross, and Lady Sadler, given a little kick in the ribs, was able to now glide to the lead. So Lady Sadler on top from Maldini, Ganacho, Fact Check is 4th, and then comes Sunlit Serenade outside of Dubai Watch, who's 5th back on the running rail. 2 lengths, Corley Miggy, Shadan, Noble Work, and Real Lakers last 700 metres to go. So now Ganacho has been able to burn through on the inside, but it's Ganacho to the bench from Lady Sadler, who didn't go down to the fence. Maldini's out deeper, then followed by Dubai Watch and Fact Check as they start to swing, and his Sunlit Serenade now being revved up towards the middle. Corley Miggy is next from Shadan, then comes a Noble Work, who's a long way back, and Real Laker to the outside, straightening with close to 300 metres to go. Maldini now starts to make its move after Ganacho, and Fact Check comes through from Lady Sadler.

0: in near last.
1: Well, we'll need to watch that a couple of times, but all honours to Maldini, because Ollie, there was nothing easy about what he had to do there to work to get up on speed and out to 1600 metres for the first time.
2: Maldini has won at a nice price there in Pakenham's fourth event on the card. Luke Nolan, of course, Group 1 successful jockey of the Goodwood out of Adelaide last week, and he continues on his winning way. Few more races to come here as a part of Friday Night Lights, but we have to track back to the previous contest. Sideshow Bruce was a beaten short-priced favourite, so we've got the latest with his trainer driver, Bob Butt.
3: Bob, just your initial thoughts here straight after the race with Bruce.
4: Oh, he went super run, you know, a bit of run got us, but, you know, probably if I had my time again, I would have sat up a bit down the back. But, yeah, wasn't to be, still wrapped with him.
3: He's obviously feeling good through the run, though.
4: Yeah, no, he's feeling great through the run, yeah. Give him a wee chirp up down the back, and then he's sort of off, you know. But, still real happy with him.
3: Plans from here with him at this stage?
4: There's a free-for-all at Ashburton in a couple of weeks, so head there with him.
2: Of course, that being two Sundays' time from this weekend. Alongside that, a free-for-all contest will be the Helen Pope for the two-year-old fillies, a few other feature races as a part of that card as well. So we'll expect to see, all things being equal, Sideshow Bruce turn up there. Looking forward to that day, in fact, in what's going to be a busy few weeks of feature racing continuing here in Canterbury. The Diamond Racing stable, they also had two contenders, including a disappointing Sakatar. Here's the latest from John Dunn.
3: John, just your initial thoughts around those two. Firstly, Sakatas.
5: Yeah, well, unfortunately, he had a heart fibrillation, so pee you off right off. You got the trail behind Sideshow Bruce, and now that happens. So hopefully, it bounces back in straight away and just turn the page and move on.
3: And Bruntwood Brigade.
5: I thought it was massive, like to sit parked on that tempo and finally drop the trail sort of down the end of the back, but he was right there still at the line, so great run.
3: Plans for him going forward?
5: He's going to go to the Country Cups final now, so looking forward to it.
2: What about that Country Cups final here next Friday night over the 2 miles for $100,000? It is going to be some contest indeed, and that betting market, I think the bookies may well have their work well and truly cut out for them once that field filters through early next week. So a big thanks to Andy McCook for helping us out with those post-race interviews. Some pretty important information, particularly around that beaten favourite. So Bob Butt not overly disappointed, although those who took the short odds about him may well be. Gloucester Park, race number one on their card this evening, is only less than 60 seconds out from a start now. Those pretty famous colours of the Bonds to the fore here in the opener. Denny Roberts doing the driving aboard Kinky, now into $1.95, although that's not the hot runner. The market mover is runner number four, Lily Queen, $5 on opening into $3.30. On the other side of this, we'll be back to Redcliffe for race number four before we wrap things up here from Addington Raceway with the 10th and last on the card. Let's head across to Perth for race number one.
6: Sort of like for like, you're going Fabulous Dream to Lily Queen. Fabulous Dream's a much better horse, and I think Kinky can be able to sit outside this horse and be able to get the job done. So 12 on top from the four, in for third, throwing in the eight, up and alive. Just needs a little bit of luck from the draw, but she is very capable. And seven in for fourth, Official Rocks, racing really well, but just needs a touch of luck from the draw. It's been luckless in the first two runs. Others in the race, well, Batavia West proved that he can run a place in town. He will be sitting on speed here and be close enough in the run, but it'll be interesting to see what happens. Mania's racing well, but it's got a bit of a tricky draw. Diamond World is

0: About 20 metres away from the leader. Roberts has a look around, thinking about things. Rock Chilmac the inside. Then came Gelsomino Amal, who drifted back at the start inside of Up and Alive. And the last two, Diamond Will, driven quietly as second last on the outside of Mania. Coming up to the turn in the Keys colours. They've been in good form too. So is this man, Shannon Savalco, leading the way with Lily Queen. Lily Queen leads by 5 metres. Sunshine Swift is up on the outside. On the inside is Queen of All for Harper. Kinky 1-1 looks dangerous. And back on the inside, Batavia West. Official Rock is next, 1-2. As Kinky takes off now, 3 wide around the outside. Savalco will go for a sprint in just a moment, you'd say. Batavia West the inside, 29-9 the next quarter. Official Rock trying to get onto the back of Kinky. Just stayed in there for a little while. So it's back into the 1-1. Kinky now goes up 3 wide. And coming up 3 wide on its back. Back as Official Rock. Gelsomino Amal went through in the middle. Batavia West the inside. Well back as Dat Lovely. And then Up and Alive, Diamond Will too far back and wide. And the leader is Lily Queen. Kinky giving chase on the outside 2 metres away. Lily Queen leading by a neck. Kinky the outside trying to reel it in. Official Rock's out 3 wide, getting home gamely. And they're clear from Up and Alive and then Queen of All. But it's Kinky on the outside hitting the front. Official Rock giving chase. Kinky leads by 1.5 metres. Official Rock down the outside. And they've beaten off Lily Queen. But in front is Kinky. On the outside, Official Rock. Roberts keeps Kinky going, though. It's Kinky in front of Official Rock, and then Up and Alive. Kinky holding Official Rock, Up and Alive, and then Lily Queen, and Kinky does it well. Kinky wins by about a head on the line. Second home, Official Rock, about 8 metres away, Up and Alive, and a similar margin away, Lily Queen, then 12 metres, Queen of All, battled away up in class. Then Jill Mack and Diamond Will never ever likely from the back of the field over Sunshine Swift. Dat Lovely, Batavia, West Gelsomino Amal, and last home is Mania, last quarter, 20 28-1, home in 56-8, the mile rate 154.3.
1: Broken Bread, Kinky takes out the first from Gloucester Park. The short price favourite, a mare by Better's Delight out of Spin to Win, makes it 6 from 26, and she gets another win on the board from off pace there at Gloucester Park. 10 races this evening from the West. We head to Redcliffe now for race number 4 on the card, and this will be, I guess, the unofficial start of the Queensland Constellations Carnival on June 26, if my mind serves me correctly. That will be the Redcliffe Cup alongside the Redcliffe Derby and Oaks and several other key features. Hearing through this week that, surprisingly, Captain's Mistress might be headed for the Redcliffe Cup, which I think will surprise several people. She was at the trials on Wednesday at Menangle and had a spin around behind the tapes, and maybe that's how she will prepare for her carnival. We'll wait and see, but it certainly was an interesting note coming through from Australia this week. Captain's Mistress, she stepped well in that trial and went solid time as well. Here to race number 4 out of Redcliffe, though, Tommy Bly is the $1.65 favourite with Angus Garrard aboard and Gate Speed. It's the horse they all have to beat.
2: Cam and Storm Tide, and this kicks off the main quaddy. And the favourite is number 4, which is Tommy Bly. These runners are about to break formation. They were, good word that, driver Gary Bond just out of the bike. So now everything looks right, so they're about to come forward. Race number 4 on the program. So it wraps up the early quaddie, starts the main quaddie. $1.65, Tommy Bly. He's a 9-times Redcliffe winner. Angus Garrard takes the drive. So they're coming up. Race number 4 for Dan Costello Photography. Don't forget, there's a meeting here on Sunday afternoon, transferred here from Kilcoy, 8 races kicking off just after noon. And back here on Wednesday night for the Hot Rods finale. So that's going to be a fun night for all there on Wednesday night with the Hot Rods. They're coming up. We're getting closer to a start. Race 4, 1,780 metres. Tommy Bly running as an odds-on favourite. First up for the new stable. We're just about set. All runners, they're in position. Ready. There's the light. They're off and pacing. Fast away, the favourite, Tommy Bly, making a beeline for the top, and he'll clear comfortably going into the first turn. Tommy Bly leads. Captain O'Captain lands in the trail. Diamond Dino deeper out, slides across. He'll end up.

0: Up 30s parked out, three back on the inside, Betting Baron. Favreau, he lands one by one, going down to the marker line, Tracer Bullet, good word that. Out towards the tail, Madame Westy. And the last one, Connie Spirit, 11.5 the lead time. Leading the way, it's the favourite, Tommy Bly. Tommy Bly on top. Clear by 5 metres. Captain O'Captain. He's right behind the speed second. Diamond Dino's left parked out, racing third. Over on the inside, three back, Betting Baron, one by one, Favreau, Tracer Bullet going fiercely, four back the inside, next good word that, back second last, Madame West, and at the tail, Connie Spirit. First quarter, 30.6. Leading the way, it's the favourite, Tommy Bly, passing Garrard's corner. Tommy Bly leads 5 metres, Captain O'Captain. Diamond Dino always without cover, three back on the inside, Betting Baron. Favreau, 1-1, Tracer Bullet still going fiercely, four back the inside. Good word that. Second last, Madame West and Connie Spirit. She spots the leader at least 20 metres start. Second quarter, 31.1. A sprint home coming up here. Horse to beats the horse in front, Tommy Bly. Tommy Bly down the back straight nearing the 600 metre marker. Still clear 5 metres, Captain O'Captain. Without cover, Diamond Dino. Betting Baron's down on the inside, three back. Favreau yet to move. He's still 1-1. Tracer Bullet, good word that. Madame West and at the tail, Connie Spirit. Third quarter, 29.4, going strongly. Tommy Bly. Tommy Bly by 5 metres. That margin is starting to grow here. Tommy Bly by 6 metres. Captain O'Captain chased up in second. Diamond Dino third. Favreau peeling deeper with good word that, but as they corner, it's all Tommy Bly. Tommy Bly into the home straight, leads the way. Margin 7 metres. Captain O'Captain is a clear second. Tommy Bly first up for the new stable, wins easily. Tommy Bly, Captain O'Captain third. Oh, either Betting Baron or Madame West out wide. Connie Spirit making late ground. Not too far away, Tracer Bullet. Good word that. Back towards the tail, Diamond Dino Favreau. Final split, 29 seconds. The time, 1:58.9 for Pelican Waters Resort.
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2: Last race still to come out of Addington Raceway on Uncut Gems night. Dominant favourite in Moss Turt. Really short here. Matt Markham, now $1.35. There must be a few multis running through this guy.
3: Yeah, plenty, Greg. And punters looking to sign off on Friday Night Lights on the right note too. $1.55 on opening, which we thought was short enough, but the market has dictated to us as we just clicked to $1.30 now. So incredibly well back this favourite. He's not the only one though. About 10 minutes ago, BB Crunch, you could have got $23 for the Ken Barron train runner, is now into single figures and closing rapidly. $9 the price at the moment. Looks set at this rate to start closer towards $6 to $5 if the money keeps continuing. They are being backed at the exclusion of everything else. I guess, Matthew Cross, when you break it down, Moss Turt's last effort was a second behind Forever Mickey here at Addington a couple of weeks ago. Well, that form's been well and truly franked in the interim.
4: He's quite a good horse for Mickey, isn't he? And I don't think Carter necessarily has to blast the arm and find the front here with Moss Turt. He's probably going to work there at some stage if he doesn't. But under most scenarios, BB Crunch looks to get set in a pretty decent position. I've made her the long shot play here tonight, BB Crunch. Maybe not as a win chance, but I was just thinking if you're wanting to back Moss Turt, you're probably going to have BB Crunch getting a pretty dream sort of run on the markers without there being too much doing in the running line or three wide moves. So if you like Moss Turt, maybe a same race multi, him to win, BB Crunch top three or top four. Markers, I thought here. Irish Dream would get a good run behind those, maybe better with a sit. He will be improved off that first up run. He was a long time in between starts. And Route 66 racing, so honestly, he deserves another one. Two, Moss Turt on top. BB Crunch should get a good trip. Irish Dream will as well. And Route 66, as honest as the day is long, he'll be running on late.
2: Excellent, thanks for that, Matthew. Here is Moss Turt. Gee, he's done a great job this time in, and that form behind Forever Mickey is a wonderful form line now.
5: It looks even better now, doesn't it? Only a relatively inexpensive Gavel House purchase has subsequently been sold again to Canadian-based Mike Tenev, so that's clearly where his future lies. But now at the Dalgettys, I know the side wing is going on tonight, previously just with the Dolly Varden half blind, so a little change there, albeit the blinds stay on. when he did

0: draw well a couple of starts ago. He probably didn't show a lot of gate speed, but it's a perfect draw that he can just stay there early and not have to do a lot, but still not be far away.
1: Yeah, part of the Whale Watch tonight as well. The horse with the big motor is Irish Dream. Has Gerard O'Reilly driving for Colin and Julie DeFilippi.
0: I think he's pretty good, this guy. I think that he could certainly make his way right through the grades once the brain catches up to the body, because at the moment he's still got a fair bit to learn, but my goodness, he looks well. We weren't working when he was fresh up on Addington necessarily, so I didn't really see this sort of view of him, but gosh, he's developed into a beautiful style of horse. It's probably the one barrier draw that they wouldn't have wanted, albeit if he's three fence per se, it won't be a bad spot either.
1: Runner number four is Route 66, continues to race in really good form and can't be discounted. Trifectas and first fours at least here.
0: Absolutely not, albeit I did think he probably had his chance last time out. He loomed. In fairness to him, the sliding blinds didn't activate, so maybe that was just a little takeaway from what he usually has. In saying that, he is a horse who just always relies on that little bit of luck. He is genuinely a sit sprinter as a rule.
1: Regan Todd, Craig Ferguson, we know that combination well. They are with JJ Denario tonight.
0: We would given a decent push by Regan for JJ Denario on the box seat last week, and she had a nice trip and was probably just okay to the eye. In saying that, it was behind Franco Lennon and they did get home in a very quick last half. So draws out a little here, and on ratings, this is stronger again.
1: BB Crunch is drawn to get an economical trip out of Barrier 1. Blair Orange driving for Ken Barron. That combination looking for another win after Dornish Hill won race number 2.
0: Beaten a long way in the Southland Oaks last time out, but to be fair, I think we can probably give an excuse on that day. It was awful weather conditions and sort of was involved from start to finish despite drawing an inside second or a draw, had to kind of chase to be there. I don't think we're yet to see the absolute best of her this preparation. She was quite a progressive two-year-old, but I think she's capable of certainly returning to form.
1: Runner number 12 is Auntie Deb, Cherie Tomlinson for Andrew Fawkes.
0: Completely luckless last time out in a junior driver's race here last Wednesday, in fact. Never got a clear crack at them. He's a nice horse. I don't think his four overall wins is a true representation of his ability.
1: Taimatu Lad's one that I've found in my four, and I know you have as well. Just gave an indication last time, there wasn't all favours, and hit the line strongly. That next up, that was at Ashburton, of course, was definitely worth following.
0: I really like the way he kept finding the line. That was 27.2 litre to winner, so he's definitely broken 27 his own last quarter, and he made up a lot of ground. As a rule, he's driven for one run, so the gate looks a bit tricky, but if there's some action on early, that will help him. I've gone 2, 10, 4 and 7, no prizes for my on top selection, but does look really well placed here. Over the 10, Irish Dream, runner number 4, Route 66, if he can get the right kind of run, is certainly going to be finishing off well once more, and including Taimatu Lad.
1: Well, this hasn't happened, I can't remember in the last 12 months anyway, exactly the same numbers.
0: Sure.
1: Let's see if we can get it right. 2, 10, 4 and 7 in the last. Matt Markham, for the final time, thanks for your help as per the norm. Market update with our dominant favourite, Mosthert.
2: Yeah, thanks very much, Greg. Been nice to be alongside you and Britt tonight. $1.35 holding steady. The money dried up on BB Crunch at the $9 mark. In turn, we drifted Irish Dream out to around $10. The money came in that direction now into $8. A lot of same race multis floating around those three horses.

0: Excellent. Thanks for that. Matthew, gate is rolling for the final time. You have another stunning night and next to Friday night with races like the two-year-old Trotting Stakes, the Heather Williams, the Welcome Stakes, the Garrard Sire Stakes, and that Country Cup's final. It's all ahead of us in 7 days' time. As is the last, here's Matthew Cross with his call.
1: Gate rolls. Thanks, Greg. Last of the night. Last here at Addington as part of Friday Night Lights. They're about to begin. Set, ready. Green light. They're off. Route 66 had all of the gate speed in the middle. BB Crunch hunting up and Royal Bell up to pressure on the outside. Mostert back and forth. He's one off the markers. Three wide outside of him is Remission and Irish Dream underneath of those horses. And they're followed by Star on the Rocks. A length and a half or two away to J.R. Tolkien on the outside of Auntie Deb, and hunting through underneath of those is J.J. Denario. They're followed by Lilac Luxury and four lengths away to Tamutu Lab. The leader is Route 66 around the corner with the harness length lead time in 26. Route 66 leads a length and a half on BB Crunch. Royal Bell is parked on the outside of Irish Dream and Mostert has 1-1 cover. Next along the inside, JJ Denario from Star on the Rocks. It's on the outside of Lilac Luxury. In the running line is Auntie Deb from JR Tolkien Remission and two lengths away to Tamutu Lad. They head via the IRT Stables turn and Route 66 is the leader. And the opening course was 30 seconds. Route 66 by a length and a half. In the trail, second is BB Crunch. It's followed through by Irish Dream and Royal Bell shading it.

Rocks, then Royal Bell, BB Crunch flat behind those, and next Mostert took over, but Route 66 is brave. Star on the Rocks makes an appearance. Irish Dream got the gap on the inside, and he's starting to zoom. Irish Dream, Mostert in front, but Irish Dream is flying. Mostert the leader, Irish Dream closing hard. Mostert kicks though, and Mostert wins the last. Mostert beats home. Irish Dream, Route 66 and Lilac Luxury. Then Tamutu Lad from Star on the Rocks, JJ Denario, BB Crunch, Remission, Royal Bell, JR Tolkien, and Auntie Deb will be the last of them across. Mostert, number two. The gelding by Sweet Lou out of Heart of Jesse. Mike Tenev, the new owner. Carter Delgetty, well, he's the regular driver. But Cran and Chrissy Delgetty, they're the new trainers. Two will score. Irish Dream 10 up for second. Third across is four, Route 66. And Lilac Luxury potentially for third, but it is tight. Tamutu Lads come out at the 7.67 in a photo. 28.6 last quarter, 158.9. The Aldebaran Park last month.

0: Good on you, Matthew. Thank you for your help. Wasn't an easy Eckers. Not about here anyway, because Irish Dream was charging. But, yep, he gets another win. Mike Tenev now owns, as we know, and the son of Sweet Lou gets the job done in the last.
1: Yeah, you're right. I think at the price, we all expected him to probably roll on to the front, but just lacking that little bit of gate speed at the moment, but was able to make his own luck late.
0: He was. Let's go to Andy McCook for your highlight on what's been a terrific night. Thanks for your input, Andy.
2: Yeah, thanks for that, Greg. Been an absolute pleasure to be involved in FNL once again. Highlight for me has to be the Canterbury Plains taken out by Better with Bling. A small stable Jesse Witterall does a great job with his horses, and I'll tell you what, the emotion on his face as he was walking through the stables was simply phenomenal. And that is what racing is all about. That alongside Rock Lobster, with all of the ownership group here on course in the birdcage, making that a very special win as well. So more about the connections than the wins themselves, but that's what racing is all about, getting people along to the course and the smaller stables coming to the fore. Been a pleasure to be a part of FNL for the last couple of weeks. Guys, Cookie will be back next week to do the job here on the ground, but from me, it's good evening to you all.
0: Good stuff, Andy. Thanks for your help. Highlight for you, Brittany?
1: Probably Chicago Sky's win in that mares feature. I'm excited to see what she can do going forward. She obviously has a lot of breeding on her side. John and Katrina Price don't have a big team, but she's stuck around and she's doing a great job, and I'm hoping that she can make her presence felt maybe in some of the bigger mares races later in the year.
0: Excellent stuff. Thanks for your help throughout the evening. That has been Friday Night Lights for another week, brought to you by Woodland Stud. Don't forget, 7 days' time, we have a stunning program here at Addington. Enjoy the rest your weekend.
3: Between runs, same track and trip, obviously he comes up in weight, but he has raced well with 62 kilos here. Jai rode him one night, he ran really well in a similar race, so he's known for carrying weight. Obviously it makes things tougher, and Friedman's horse looks progressive, certainly more progressive than our fellow. You know, we know where his ceiling is, but drawn soft, hopefully get a nice run in behind the speed. I don't think we have to worry about sort of, you know, going out wide, trying to find better ground. I think the runs will open up to the inside, and that track's really fair with all the racing we've had recently.
4: Well, hopefully we get the job done with Leggio 10 tomorrow, but most importantly, hopefully we get to see Lovely Cut Salute at Flemington tomorrow. How's she ahead of the big assignment?
3: Yep, she's terrific. Third up, she was a third up winner this trip, last prep at Seymour. She was terrific. Second up, they sort of just sprinted away from her, and she took a while to get through her gears, but she was terrifically strong late. So from a nice draw, I'd say, from her, and around about eight, she'll look to roll forward. Hopefully.

0: a filly that's always, or mare now that's always shown good ability. Obviously, racing the 1,000 tomorrow, progress from there. We won't place her too, you know, silly. We'll just try and place her where she can earn as much prize money. 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
1: Definitely the most sensible chat we've ever had. 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

0: interesting to see what approach they take. Maybe they write her quietly. We didn't come from back in the field. And here's Masterfill about to come up. So Masterfill will join them in for Highland Sportswear. 1,400 metres. Yes, I know. $2.05. Second up. Ranwell first up at Seymour. Goes off the favourite. Lights flashing. Assistant starter put the hat up in the air. They're off. See-through was slow. And Masterfull goes back, and Bronte Beach as well. Second last away. Time Bandit now being taken on by Surreal I Am and Black Max back on the running rail. These are the top three from El Prancer, Legio 10. And New Sovereign caught four wide sliding around the outside. Yes, I knows midfield. And then comes See-through. And deeper on the track is Hot Blue, who's now getting into a midfield position. Masterfull is third last the fence. Then Bronte Beach, who's three deep, second last, and Araqua is last. So down the side, Black Max is a narrow leader. Surreal I Am and New Sovereign out three wide. These are the leaders down the side from Hot Blue, followed by Legio 10, who travels back near the inside, and Time Bandits in the middle. A length and a half El Prancer. Bronte Beach is making ground. Now to midfield, three and four wide, followed by Yes I Know. One off the fence with plenty of horses around it. Masterfull, See-through. Araqua's back last. Around the corner, 4:20 to go. Black Max first to turn. New Sovereign's on the scene. Surreal I Am, Legio 10's coming through. Hot Blue is next, and here comes down the outside Bronte Beach with a big run. Legio 10 found the front, 200 to go. Bronte Beach after it, and then Yes I Know is getting through along the inside, but Legio 10 looking for back-to-back wins, and it's going well. Legio 10 holding them all at bay, and Legio 10 did it nicely. A length and a half on Yes I Know and Bronte Beach, and they beat a wall of horses. See-through rushing on at the end for fourth, perhaps, from Araqua, Masterfull. Then came New Sovereign, and then Surreal I Am and El Prancer, Time Bandit and Hot Blue has clocked in towards the back, and Black Max, one of the last.
1: The Moffin pays north of $7. One to come tonight from Pakenham. Get a break in here before the third at Geelong.

0: from an inside draw in a weaker race on Tuesday, $9.50 out to $17. So race three, Geelong, about to run. Two races down, heavily back to Keeler Blind, who won the first, and Bodan set the track alight, winning the second in a brilliant 22.19. Race three this evening, they're moving up. Odds are right, evens in. Green lights on, they're right to go. Set Geelong three. Racing. And winning the start wide out was Big Duke, going up hard Spanish Fawn Shimmer Light. As they jam up, Big Duke went round to grab the lead. Now off Spanish Fawn, Just Believe and Spring Lassen. And then busting well back to Aston Opera, followed by, or poor Opera, Aston Hamilton, and well back Shimmer Light. They turn and Big Duke's the leader. Spanish Fawn coming down the centre. Big Duke kicking and beat Spanish Fawn. And neck third, busting fourth, Just Believe. And then Spring Lassen, poor Opera, Shimmer Light, and last Aston Hamilton in 22.71.
1: Yeah, it'll be Big Duke holding them off. Spanish Fawn second and Busting ran out the first three home. Big prices for the winner at a box number eight. Let's get to Gloucester Park. Race number two, some late mail here with Matt Young.
2: Getting $3.20. Half of that's probably justified in just the barrier draw and about his map. In for third, throwing in the 11. Follow Rock and Roll's racing really well. He's got options to make here, Trent Wheeler, because he could go to the pegs and sweat on a clear run or stay on the moving line. But Hotfoot's in front of him at 100-1. And this horse is likely to get passed by a couple, Beat the Bank, Final Collect, also Louis LeBeau, Lord Titanium and Better Arcade are all horses that could potentially go forward. Number nine in for fourth, which is Better Arcade. He coming off a freshen up with a good effort last start. He's racing really well. He must be respected, but it's a wide draw to overcome. Very tricky race, this one. If you do like something and have a firm opinion, don't let me sway you in the other direction. But with the one on an each way basis, Ruby Lou, if there's anything, she may have been just found out in this sort of grade in the past, but I'm giving her another chance. One on top on an each way basis, 1, 10, 11 and 9 as we head upstairs. Here's Richard Bell.
3: Thanks, Matt. So getting out a bit now, Ruby Lou out to 5.50, so turned away now. So they've been turned away. Ooh, North U Dance nearly went into the back of Louis LeBeau. So the horses heading back now. So horses, here we go. Hello. Mm-hmm. Beautiful. Thanks, Warren. Sage. Tested now. Flex. And might give it one more test, maybe. Does look a bit shaky there, doesn't it? Okay, so the mobile Pilates session is over and the horse is about to come forward. Better Arcade to come up on the outside for Aiden DeCampo. Arian Rock in the gold colours here for Simone Strawn. Aiden DeCampo has two runners here in Lord Titanium and Better Arcade. Aiden on Better Arcade, drawn on the outside. It's racing well, this horse is really starting to focus. Better Arcade, it's looked good its last two. Final Collect comes up, it's been kept solid. It's hard to know what to make of Final Collect. It's obviously got ability, wouldn't be in the Hall Junior camp if it didn't have some. Shown a little bit here, the blue and gold hoops. Ruby Lou coming up on the inside. And we're close to a start. So can Shannon hold them out early here with Ruby Lou? That's his first trick. Racing. Ruby Lou from the inside was away nicely. Going quickly to is Louis LeBeau from gate number six and driving underneath his Final Collect as well.

From five. So Ruby Lou leads Final Collect. Louis LeBeau got caught out wide, looks to press forward. And Noble Hunter is on the back of Ruby Lou in the early stages, about 5 metres away. Is Beat the Bank, who goes up in the club's colours and is racing one out and two back as Louis LeBeau gets to a position that it's not that familiar with, the breeze. And Follow Rock and Roll gets a nice run. Three back the inside. Shrizzle Stick is racing midfield on the outside. And back on the inside is North U Dance as they run down the straight. Back on the inside, Hot Footed, as Better Arcade makes the move and should get outside the leader in a moment, because Louis LeBeau will be keen for the trail as they leave the home straight. Well back is Lord Titanium, who's sitting on the outside of the absolute boulder of the field, Hot Footed. And last of all is Aria.

0: Blue leads by a head to Better Arcade with the blue headgear running second. Opal Hunter getting a view. Lebeau arches its head now and is racing in fourth place on the outside. Follow Rock and Roll, through back the pegs. Four Wheeler, and then came Final Collect. And next of all, over on the inside is well back Northview Dance at a big price, is on the inside of Beat the Bank. And then came Hot Footed inside of Swishel Stick. And Lord Titanium is sitting outside of Arion Rock. First quarter in 30.5. They come around the home turn and it's Ruby Lou leading the way. The horse with the white face comes into the straight, leading by about 3 or 4 metres. Better Arcade is running second. Racing in third spot is Opal Hunter. Forget some daylight, it's going to be awfully hard to beat. Louis Lebeau's racing 1-1. Follow Rock and Roll's following Opal Hunter. And then Final Collect. McDonald yet to make a move as Lord Titanium goes up 3 wide around Beat the Bank. Northview Dance, Hot Footed, Swizzle Stick, Arion Rock pulls out 3 wide as well. Into the back, they're sprinting hard now. 30.3 the next quarter. Ruby Lou in front. Better Arcade still going all right on the outside. Opal Hunter the inside. Louis Lebeau slapped up. Follow Rock and Roll travels well, but no daylight. And then Final Collect, who's struggling a bit from Northview Dance and Lord Titanium. Still Ruby Lou travelling pretty well. Leads by 3 metres. On the outside is Better Arcade, trying to lift. And then Opal Hunter the inside. Louis Lebeau's racing in fourth spot, about to come out 3 wide. No run, follow Rock and Roll to the turn. Ruby Lou, can it keep going? It leads the way. Better Arcade keeps coming and has Opal Hunter in the pocket. He doesn't look like getting out. And then Louis Lebeau in the straight they run. Ruby Lou is in front, leading from Better Arcade, coming after Ruby Lou. Ruby Lou in front of Better Arcade. Ruby Lou's in front from Better Arcade. And then Opal Hunter, Louis Lebeau, and follow Rock and Roll. But Ruby Lou beat Better Arcade. And third Opal Hunter, I'd say, nose follow Rock and Roll. And the head away Louis Lebeau in a photo finish. And then came Northview Dance, followed by Final Collect and Hot Footed. Beat the Bank. The stablemates finished together from Swizzle Stick, Lord Titanium, Arion Rock.
1: There's the light. They're off and pacing. He left well. He just had to be ease there, Chi Lin. Just put in a couple of rough ones. Stay Dreamy pushes forward and has the speed to clear Chi Lin. Deeper out, High and Mighty. Elker Angel's driving through from the second line. Inside Magic is down on the inside. Need a reason. Let's talk about it. Will Peeker and She's My Mistake. She goes right back to the tail. Elker Angel is working around the outside and she's going to find the lead at the mile marker. Elker Angel put on the engine. Leads the way. The margin 5 metres. Lead time only 32 seconds. Stay Dreamy opting for cover. She's now second. Parked Out racing third. Need a reason. Chi Lin. It's now fourth. Three back on the inside. Let's talk about it. One by one. Inside Magic. Four back. The inside. High and Mighty. Will Peeker. And last on the outside. She's My Mistake. Out in front. It's the race favourite. Elker Angel. The inform Elker Angel. She's shooting for three in a row.

0: High and mighty inside magic, she's my mistake, and back last on the inside will Pika. First quarter of the last mile, 31.2. They wheel into the home straight this time. They get the judge and the bill. Elka Angel by 5 metres. Need a reason without cover. Stay Dreamy sitting third, waiting on that Burwood stud sprint lane. Let's talk about it. 1-1 G Lynn still locked away fifth. Three back the inside, then high and mighty inside magic. The last pair, she's my mistake on the outside of Will Pika. Second quarter in 31. Heading into the back straight final time. Nearing the 600 metre marker. Elka Angel just starting to quicken. She leads the way. The margin 5 metres. Need a reason. Stay Dreamy is sitting third. Let's talk about it. 1-1. Yet to make the move. Then Chi Lin high and mighty. Inside magic. She's my mistake. Will Pika. Still no moves here. Less than 400 metres to run third quarter. It's 28-4. Elka Angel shakes off the challenge from Need a Reason. Stay Dreamy is sitting in third, about to come deep, and now let's talk about it. She's my mistake, launching wider. Chi Lin high and mighty, inside magic, Will Pika. Elka Angel gets away into the home straight. She found 8 metres, all over, three in a row. The picket fence is getting bigger and bigger. Elka Angel easily, she's my mistake, high and mighty, fourth. Maybe let's talk about it. Inside magic, making late ground. Chi Lin, Need a Reason, Will Pika. Stay Dreamy at the tail. Final split 28-7. The time 1:59.3 for Pelican Waters Resort. Elka Angel scores very comfortably. 8-6-4, 8-6-4, and we'll stand by for that fourth number. Easy victory for number 8, Elka Angel. Shauna Michelle Grimsey, Nathan Dawson, three in a row, the filly by down by the seaside. She's found her groove.
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Grovedale down to $10.

race number 4 over the 2190. And about on jump time here, 3:20 the field. There are plenty of chances right up at the top of the betting. They are Love to Deal for the 8. No Emotion, the 11. He's a star off the 6. And Grenade in single figures at 7.50 as well. Of those mentioned, 4.

0: 40 down to 330, certainly best supported. There's been no emotion on jump time, moving forward in just a tick. Let's get out to Brendan.
1: Grovedale, ran a race at a price at 0.

Of the quaddy, and the runners are making their way to the gate. Sunshine Warrior drawn down in two, coming through to fill its position alongside the well-supported Grovedale. He's a Star, has the outside of the front row. Nutrient Equine Mobile Barrier makes its way out of the straight. Harry McInnes is a little reluctant to set off here. He's a fair way behind them and taking some driving at the moment to get him interested. So the gate goes into the back straight. First leg of the quaddie. Field is ready. Harry McInnes is going to miss it by 30 metres. Green light is up. They're off and racing. Grovedale was away well from the inside. He's a Star, has been asked to go forward, and Grenade coming through the middle. Handy as well, Punto Caliente. And the run out to the first turn, it's Grovedale with the pegs in the lead. In second is Grenade, but three off the pegs, can drop down to one off now, and he's a Star continues to work three out. Daylight trailed through off the back row to have the leaders back, and then Punto Caliente. Sunshine Warrior is settling down in sixth. Pace is good early. Love to Deal leads the second half of the field from Better Do. Next in the field was No Emotion, drifting back to second last Cornelia, and at the tail of the field is Harry McInnes. Pace is on here, and Grovedale's got a full head of steam up and won't come back. 41.7 is the lead time. Grovedale is out by 15 metres, has taken off here. Daylight's in second. Well, Daylight is in second, 2 metres away to Grenade running third. He's a Star is fourth, one off the pegs, trailed by Punto Caliente against the marker line. Sunshine Warrior, then Love to Deal, the favourite, will be enjoying this good speed, followed by Better Do. Against the markers was Cornelia, then No Emotion and Harry McInnes. First quarter 29.

0: Was better do from No Emotion, and Harry McKenna still 20 metres away. Dale is the leader. Grovedale still 20 metres in front. Grenade starts to give chase. Daylight in third. Fourth in the race, he's a star. 31-6 second quarter. They were followed in turn by Sunshine Warrior, who's thrown underneath of Punto Caliente. Then Love to Deal. Cornelia held up the inside at the 600 from Better Do and No Emotion. 500 metres left to go. Grovedale's run it hard. What's left in the tank now? It's still 20 metres in front. The rest are flat out chasing here. Punto Caliente goes to the outside of He's a Star, who's flat, tracking up in behind. Love to Deal's got plenty to offer but needs some clear air. Then Grenade, further back to No Emotion. Better Do, 31.7 the third quarter. Grovedale can hardly lift his legs. Punto Caliente to a clear second, into the clear now. Love to Deal trying to wind up, further back to Grenade, still Grovedale in front at the 100 metres. Punto Caliente's 8 metres away, charging now. Love to Deal, Grovedale still in front. Here's No Emotion rattling home. Punto Caliente goes to Grovedale with No Emotion. Punto Caliente might have pinched it from Grovedale, and No Emotion down the outside, and then Love to Deal. They were followed by Grenade. Further back to He's a Star with Cornelia. Next in was Daylight. They were followed by Sunshine Warrior. Harry McInnes got past one. That was Better Do. Final quarter, 32.5 to 2.3 for the mile rate. 3 Punto Caliente gets it.
1: Yeah, I think Brendan summed it up well. Punto Caliente is going to steal it right there on the post. Big run from No Emotion from the back, and they both get over the top of Grovedale, who was weakening there in the concluding stages. Winner pays $19. Let's move to Geelong, race number 4 here. Very competitive race, last 20 seconds or so of betting. 3:20 narrow. Top pick is the 3 Aston Shekel. Let's get out to Geelong, fourth event.
2: At the start, Geelong. Aston Shekel in a wide race favourite here. Number 3 at 3:10 ahead of One Big Mako at 3:40. 5:50 Ditchie. 6:50 Aston Haruto. $8 whatever he said. It's 11 Paul Romello, 11 Lanky Larry. Moving in. Race 4 coming up. Favourite at Geelong is 3 ahead of 1. Best back will probably be Aston Haruto, 9:50 into 6:50. Seven's a late scratching here, Jakiri's Bale. They're coming up, all in, green light's on, they're right to run. Racing, Big Mako left well on the rail, out fast was Lanky Larry. Big Mako's trying to hut up on the inside, but Lanky Larry's going to go around and lead Big Mako. They've got clear to Paul Romello, whatever he said. Aston Shekel, Aston Haruto, did she the tail ender. Lanky Larry turned in front, Big Mako the only danger. Running on is whatever he said, but Lanky Larry is clear, and Lanky Larry goes all the way. Scores from Big Mako, whatever he said, and fourth Paul Romello, and then Aston Shekel, did she, and Aston Haruto, and the run there 22:47.
1: Lanky Larry races away off the 6. Big Mako will be second. 8 and 2 will fight out third. We'll leave that with the judge. 22 and a 45 for Big Lanky Larry. Let's move on to Newcastle, race number 6 tonight. And Phil's tipping Waterboy Jack on top at the $5. Walter Warlock's one of the obvious two, and it's around that $3 mark there late. Last time Joe and Lochinvar Jag ran out the key chances, but Waterboy Jack the 9 feels happy with on top if you're looking for a ticket at Newcastle. Rounding out race night from Pakenham, the other side of this final event on the card. 3:10, Olivia Rose for the Moody and Coleman camp, and it ran second there at Pakenham, beating a very small margin. It had a benchmark 62 fresh from an 84 day break. That was 1200 metres. Same sort of race there tonight, drawn soft in gate number 2. It's the favourite. Plenty of chances in the race, but we'll call it best backed at this stage. Mobile in position, here's Phil, Newcastle.
3: Okay, the sixth event here, these runners being called up. We're over the mile. And a field of 9 to run. And we've got 4 runners in the market. Order of betting is 1 ahead of 2, 8, 9. Double figures for the remainder. $3.10 equal favourites now for numbers 1 and 2. Walter Woolock.

0: Locken last time, Joe. Just about set. Tab Mobile heading into the back straight. This is the Tui's pace. Green lights up. They're away, and from the inside, Walter Warlock was away well, showing speed out wide was Did She Do It, and Lochinvar Jag from the outside of the front is charging forward as well, settling just behind them as Oh What I Would Give, and from the inside of the second line, What a Boy Jack now gets a nice trail back along the inside, followed by Last Time Joe, who's back to midfield. Captain Groove was further back as they make their way into the home straight, and the first quarter comes up in 26.8. So they've really burned some turf early on. Further back then came Player Blanca, so it's back to second last, and Racing Paula is last. Into the home straight they run. On top, Walter Warlock from the inside gate. Held the lead over Lochinvar Jag, and Did She Do It is third leaders back. Fourth 1-1 is Oh What I Would Give, and next on the inside was What a Boy Jack, so it's three back on the inside and in fifth spot. Followed by Last Time Joe and Captain Groove on its inside, and the last two are Racing Paula and Player Blanca. Second quarter, 31.4, so they did back off the tempo. That's a 58-2 first half. Down the back they run. On top is Walter Warlock. It led out by 3 metres. Second the outside, Lochinvar Jag. Third leaders back is Did She Do It. And fourth 1-1 is Oh What I Would Give. And then came What a Boy Jack, who needs to get some clear air shortly. And then came Last Time Joe and Captain Groove coming up to the bend. Third quarter, 27.8. No loafing here. Around the bend, Walter Warlock is the leader. They're coming at it strongly now. On the outside, starting to work into it, is Last Time Joe. Walter Warlock in front. Last Time Joe is charging down the centre. Last Time Joe over Walter Warlock. Photo third. What a Boy Jack, I think, just ahead of Oh What I Would Give. Not much in it for the minor money. They were followed next by Did She Do It, and then came Player Blanca. Further back was Captain Groove with Racing Paula. And it was about the last one in. Last Time Joe, Ashley DeLosa, heavily supported. It was $9 this morning, got into $3.50 at one point, into $3.10 in the end. So number two, Last Time Joe, was a claimer getting into this race.
1: Struggle to win a little bit. Is that the little niggle with her tonight?
2: Yeah, look, she probably just needs the right run in transit. I don't think she'll be too far away from the speed. But look, I think that she's probably nearly the best that we've had her. So I think she'll take a bit of beating tonight.
1: There we go. That's a good little push there. Now we're 2 minutes out from the final race. You've got four runners at Flemington tomorrow and Blinded by the Light at Doomben. Is there one you're particularly confident about?
2: Well, the barrier gods were terribly unkind to us. So Blinded by the Light probably waits another week. Kira Billy might also wait another week depending on scratchings, but she's going very nicely if punters want to follow her wherever she goes. Buthalazy, a lovely progressive horse, having his second run for us tomorrow, drawn terribly wide but going very nicely.
1: There we go. That's the little push we were looking for. Now let's look back to last Saturday. Desert Lightning got the job done, and I dare say you were probably the only person on track that thought you might have got that photo finish. What were your confidence levels like as they crossed the line?
2: Oh, look, initially standing with his ownership group, we thought that we might have held on, and then we looked again at the big screen and we thought that we'd gotten rolled. And so we were sort of standing there with our heads in our hands when they announced and they put the photo up that he'd held on. So no, it was it's definitely a much better feeling than being the opposite way around. So it was a very special day.
1: And a big night, I hope. Scale of 1 to 10, how hard'd you go?
2: Oh, it wasn't massive, but it was a little bit dusty come Sunday morning.
1: Wish there was a protest siren I could sound right about now. Well done, Kat, and good luck here with Olivia Rose.
2: Thank you.
1: For the final time tonight, let's take you to Adam Olslansky for the call of race number 8 at Pakenham.
3: It's coming up. And so we've only got a couple left, and then we'll be right for the final time. Long way away at the 1,200-metre start. Reina Isabella about to step up, and we'll be right to go. So, in fact, Rain Isabella is in. This one is Tent at Delight, and similar pink colours.

So Tantat Delight moving up. And for the Magic Millions Digital, the last 1,200 metres. They're ready. Starter on the ladder. Impressive enough's right, is not right. So T.O. Nugent is grabbing the top of the gates. And there's another jockey, Dollar Shots jockey, is up in the barriers as well. Tom Stockdale. So a few issues here. So horse number 7, Prestige Olay, I'm hearing, is being vetted. So number 7 being vetted. In the meantime, a few riders taking their weight off their horses' backs. And we'll get an outcome on this $71 chance. Tantat Delight drawn out wide, stands well. It was the last to move in. Olivia Rose likely to be a big improver second up. Ran so well first up. Jewel Bay alongside. So just waiting for an outcome as we see it being trotted up behind the barriers. Prestige Olay, Jake Noonan out of the saddle. And it's been pass fit. It will take its place. So riders will take their seats again. Those who have removed themselves from the backs of their horses will lower themselves down. And Prestige Olay about to join them again. Now Jewel Bay's rider, Jamie Mott, getting back on board. T.O. will do the same on Impressive Enough. Stocktails on Dollar Shot again. So getting close as Prestige Olay and Jake Noonan walk up. Olivia Rose, 370. Reina Isabella, 420. And we're pretty close now. Starter surveying the line, making sure they're right for the last. Gates open and they're away. And a level break. And no early speed from Double Pie drifting back. Dollar Shot, Reina Isabella, Prestige Olay. They came out quickly from Impressive Enough. Mongolian Gobi down near the fence. Olivia Rose starts to burn through as well with Jewel Bay. Zuna's midfield and getting some cover.

0: Reina Isabella, Mongolian Gobi, and Dollar Shot out three wide, coming at the left side. Travels well from Jewel Bay. And then Tantat Delight, who's sneaking runs towards the fence from Buzzard Up, Double Pie, and Volatile. They come down to the 300 metres. Mongolian Goli came through towards the inside, along with Tantat Delight. Dollar Shot stays on out deeper, and then followed by Zuna. Volatile down the outside as they reach the 200 metres. Mongolian Gobi leads, but they're coming left, right, and centre. Here's Volatile down the outside, Zuna as well. Zuna, Volatile, they go up. It's going to be close. Zuna, 1.5 length on Volatile. Double Pie made ground towards the inside to run third. Mongolian Gobi was next, and then came Olivia Rose and Buzzard Up from Jewel Bay, and then towards the back, Impressive Enough, and then Prestige Olave. I didn't call it Reina Isabella, one of the last to clock in.
1: Well, that was a really good finish from the first up, Zuna. For the Philip Stokes team, she was easy in betting. Got out to $6.50, but her and Volatile have made that.
2: Richmond race number 4. Tote's packing them in 2 ticks, but Zuna will win. Kariwin 3 at start number 6. Scatter Richmond. Russell Veach is standing by.
3: To get set for the furnace, the size on ice pathways. Cashworth the favourite at $1.65. Furnace now at start, a Richmond Derby winner for Ron Evans. And good luck to Ronnie with Furness. Sires on ice here at the Richmond Race Club. Race number 4 just about set. Odds on Cassworth for Troy Vella. He's got the second favourite, Sideshow Bob, and they're drawn in 3 and 4 respectively. And Lana's on Lure Rolls. They're set to go. They're ready. And they're off. And fast away was Cassworth. He rips straight to the fence, led by 2 lengths now. And Sideshow Bob and Lightfoot Rev. They broke away from the others. Kate Rods Fly, followed by St. Barry and Flying Seapole. It's Cassworth out by 4. On the kennelmate, Sideshow Bob coming home. 4 lengths to Lightfoot Rev. And then came Flying Seapole. Cassworth is doing it well, though. Sprinting clear. And Cassworth beats Sideshow Bob. 6 lengths away, 3rd Lightfoot Rev, followed by Flying Seapole. Then St. Barry up the score. In fact, Kate Rods Fly up the score. And last the time, 22.9. Good win to
2: Cashworth will be winning, but Sideshow Bob and Lightfoot Rev runs third. Pay short Cashworth around the $1.80. Let's get to Gloucester Park race number 3. Here's some late mail with Matt Young.
4: Start and finish down the track after absorbing the pressure, and 2 starts ago was really good and the trial was really good, so expecting him to get back and run home well. And 12 A Little Silence is consistent, was second to Fabulous Dream last start, just looked a little bit lazy in the run. He's a bit like that, but he has been very consistent since coming across to WA. Other chances, Some Publisher's been racing well, but Barrier 2, although drawn in close enough, could end up being a tricky draw for him. Fabulous Dream's racing really well, but this is a little bit tougher from the draw and map wise. Who's the Dad's another one that could run into a novelty contention. If you are having first fours, make sure you throw in Rallum in for the back end of your first fours, because he is a horse who can sit on speed reasonably well, and he's going to be close enough the peg line. That's my thoughts on this race. 4 on top for me. The 1 for the place is hopefully the play. Hopefully we can see Better Move Along get into the placings as we head upstairs to Richard Bell.
5: Good on you, Matt. Thanks for that. Damien and SEN joining us. Sky as well on track here, and they're coming forward. So Seaside Pond is the favourite here from gate number 4. See how it gets away. Set. Seaside Pond began very well. Seaside Pond to the front. Better Move Along's on its back early on. Fabulous Dream left up without cover. Who's the Dad's going on with it out? 3 wide on the track, and Rellum back on the inside of Some Publisher. And then came Arvini looking for a position just behind them. Caught 3 wide at the moment. Stormy Skies went through on the inside, and then Soundwave getting across now. Arvini into the moving line about 6 from last. Well back in the field, A Little Silence. It's 3rd last in the blue and white. Up on the outside, the inside is Tara in advance. And going back to the tail is Sweet Pins, but down the straight and in control is Seaside Pond. Does it well. Who's it at is running second. Better Move Along is third, the inside, and fourth is Fabulous Dream. Rellum's back on the pegs, and then came Sun Publisher, who's racing 1 out and 2 back. On the inside is Stormy Skies, and then Arvini, who's sitting outside of Sine Wave, and then came A Little Silence, 3rd last. 2nd last, the inside, Tara in advance, who's following Sound Wave, and back last is Sweet Pins, who'd be about 30 metres off the lead as they run past Tap Touch. And the leader is Seaside Pond, leads away by about 2 metres. On the outside, running second is Who's the Dad. Fabulous Dream racing 1-1. Better Move Along on the leader's back, and Rellum 3 back the inside. Then Some Publisher, who's 1 out and 2 back, followed by Stormy Skies.

0: In our Vidian sound wave, inside of a little silence, no move from Sweet Pins. It's up on the outside. Last of all is Taran Advance down the straight, just over one to go. 30.6 was the first quarter. Sweet Pins from the back of the field, three wide. And the leader is Seaside Pond. Leads Husadad travelling up strongly, only a head away. Third on the inside, Better Move Along. Fourth is Fabulous Dream in the 1-1. Back on the inside is Realm, and then Some Publisher being niggled at, and now three wide is Our Vinny. On its back, trying to improve now is Sweet Pins. Pins letting go with its run. It's coming into the race okay from Stormy Skies. And well back is Soundwave, with Taran Advance back last, and just ahead of it is a little silence. Down the back straight they run, and the leader is Sunside Pond. Leads away from Husadad. No run for Better Move Along. Fabulous Dream is out three wide trying to work home, and right off the track is Our Vinny. And back behind them is Sweet Pins, who's trying to work through the field. It's following Fabulous Dream and getting home well. Sweet Pins coming up towards a home turn. Fabulous Dream out wide, with Sweet Pins about to hook out wider as well. Back on the inside, Seaside Pond, and then came Husadad. Better Move Along, no clear run, but here comes Sweet Pins down the outside, is after Fabulous Dream quickly. Sweet Pins has raced up and shot to the lead, and it looked all over. Getting out late, a little silence, but Sweet Pins comes away to win it well. And Sweet Pins won from a little silence, Fabulous Dream, and fourth will be Stormy Skies at a huge price for the first four. And then Husadad just off them, followed by Better Move Along and Realm. Further back, Some Publisher and Our Vinny. Well back was Seaside Pond, who knocked up badly from Soundwave, and the last one home, Taran Advance.
1: It'll be Sweet Pins for Dylan Edgerton Green. Pays out to $11, beating a little silence, and Fabulous Dream runs third. Back to Geelong Dogs, and then we move back to Redcliffe. The harness racing action up in Queensland there tonight. There's only two to come on a small seven race card here at Geelong. Last 40 seconds of official betting time. 3, 4, 6, and 1. The Watchdog team tipped them. Happy with Holmes on top of a last start win. It's now at $5, albeit a little soft in betting. Mapunga Whiskey's been a very good firm out of box number 8. Let's get to Rob.
2: The boxes. Righto, Tim at the start here. Intriguing affair. Favourite at $3, Paul Raelia. $4.40 into $3, now $2.80. It's clearly best back, number 6. 8, Mapunga Whiskey. I might be challenging Paul Raelia for best back. It's 10 into $3.40, back to $3.50. So good money for two of them, 6 and 8. Holmes, number 3, is $3.70 out to 5, back to $4.80, and did so $4.20 all the way out to $8.50. 6 to 11, Quest for Buzz. 6.50 to 11, Indian Prince. 9.50 to 13, Aston Fixer. 13 to 71, 3 votes, Nick. Moving in. Getting set at Geelong. This is race 5. All in, right to go. Green light's on, they're set to run. Racing. And slow to go Holmes, and badly checked Aston Fixer. Going hard, Quest for Buzz and Indian Prince, joined by Paul Raelia, taking the lead now. Aston Fixer, Mapunga Whiskey running on, and they've got clear to Indian Prince, Holmes, and Wellback did so, and 3 votes, Nick. Mapunga Whiskey went through to grab the lead now and shot clear to Indian Prince, Aston Fixer. Into the clear, Holmes and Quest for Buzz, but Mapunga Whiskey in front. Late Indian Prince, but it's Mapunga Whiskey beating Indian Prince, and Holmes, a big runner, has got up to run third. Fourth is close. It's probably Quest for Buzz in front of Aston Fixer. Paul Raelia never landed a blow. Wellback did so, and 3 votes, Nick. And the run there is around 26.21.
1: Slick performance as well, Mapunga Whiskey. What about the move in betting? I think they bet double figures after being down the track there behind Creating Latest. It was a Meadows winner prior to that. The betting chimed right in into 3.10 from sort of that $9, $10 mark at the open today. They got stacks out of Mapunga Whiskey. Indian Prince will run second. Holmes will be third. Let's move back to the trots at Redcliffe. Race number 6. It's a pace over the 1780. Second last there tonight. And start number 2 overall for Pittori. It's the $1.80 favourite. It ran second here a week ago behind Extravagant Man. 2.25 down to the odds on quote. Mobile in position. Here's Chris.
3: And she's expected to go very close here. 190 for Pittori. So they're aiming for a race-to-race double. The Grimsey-Dawson combination. Elker Angel winning the previous. They team up here with Pittori. The Sweet Lou filly. She's Q-bred. So she's chasing that Q-bred bonus. 4.20 about 7. Zorba Dan. Social outing, 4.20. $8 for number one, Sweet Charmer. These runners move up well. Race number six on the program. Gate three for the favourite, Pittori. So we're just about set. Elders Property Management, maiden pathway pace. 1,780 metres the journey. Ready to go. There's the light. They're off and pacing. Away well, Rockdale looks for the early lead. Sweet Charmer holding its position down on the inside. Pittori comes forward, races alongside of Rockdale, who clears Sweet Charmer going into the first turn. It's Rockdale in front. Pittori goes up looking for the lead, and she's about to clear as they move into the back straight on the first occasion. Social Outing comes up without cover. Next is Lasso, Holland Court, Deep MacGyver, Zorbadan last, working one off the inside. Lead time 12.5. Pittori, the race fight. Favourite sets it up out in front, leading the way, the margin 5 metres. Rockdale on debut, she gains a perfect trail, sitting second, leaders back. Another first starter, Social Outing, without cover, racing third. Sweet Charmer, 4-3 back the inside. Lasso, 1 by 1. Tracking up behind Lasso is MacGyver, then Holland, and back at the tail is Zorbadan. First quarter of the last mile, 30.5, passing Garrard's Corner. 1,000 metres left to run. The leader is the favourite, Pittori. Pittori clear, the margin is 4 metres. Social Outing, moving closer on the outside. Rockdale sits third, leaders back, Lasso 1 by 1. Sweet Charmer's down on the inside, fifth, 3 back. Next, MacGyver, Holland, and Zorbadan is at the rear. Second quarter, 31.2. No excuses here for this favourite, Pittori. Moving into the back straight, the margin is 5 metres. Social Outing without cover. Rockdale sits third, leaders back, Lasso 1-1.

0: Meter marker, full of running Pittori, full of running, leading out by Sveltpor, MacGyver starting a run, deeper out Zorbadan, then Sweet Charmer and Holland, third quarter, 29-3 at the top of the lane, Pittori straightens with the lead, the margin is over 5 metres, Social out in second, MacGyver's running on, he looms on the outside, Lasso's back in fourth, Pittori in front, MacGyver, he's starting to charge hard, Pittori, MacGyver! Oh, that's close. That's really close. MacGyver or Pittori? Pittori or MacGyver? Leave that to the judge. Social out in third. Lasso fourth. A break back to Sweet Charmer, Zorbadan, Rockdale, Holland. Final split, 29-2. The time, 1:59.9 for Pelican Waters Resort. Stand by here. Pittori and MacGyver. MacGyver and Pittori. He's come with good momentum on the outside. Is it enough? Six wins, six MacGyver, nosing out the favourite Pittori, and third Social outing. 6-3, 8-4. 6-3, 8-4, interim result. A nose the winning margin, 5.5.
1: And MacGyver's going to blow them out at $47. Career win 1, start number 12. Beats Pittori and Social outing runs third. Big odds for your winner, 6-3, right on the stick, and Social outing will be third. Bendigo next to go. Race number 5 over the 500 metres. Runners at the start. Two clear hopes in betting. 2.40, last start win for Mother Georgia. And Coco Missile at a box number 1 is going to be the key danger to beat. Not much splitting them in the tab trade. Let's find out more out at Bendigo with Dame Barry.
2: Two reader page for James Shaw. He's 9.50 out to 12. 5 Cheeky Mueller for Opney Clark. 16 out to 17. 8 Ivory Inside for Corey Lee Henrick. Is 11 out to 18. 7 Kid Gullah for Robert Douglas. 11 to 23. And 6 Sharana Orbit for Darren Fisher, the outsider at 34. Good luck if you're investing in the quaddy at Bendigo tonight. This is the first leg of the quad race 5, the sports bet feed final, which is a 1-4 win. Restricted win final over the 500 metres. This is the first of 3 races over the 500 here at Bendigo tonight. Full field of 8, the reserves out. Favourite is the 3 Mother Georgia. A last start winner here at the track and distance in 28.09. 2.15 out to $2.40 and good support. In fact, they've got to jump equal favourites now and good support. The 1 Caco Missile, 3.70 into 2.60. So 1 Caco Missile and 3 Mother Georgia, almost equal favourites around the 2.60 price. 4 Bernardo's Queen, $5 on double figures, the rest. First leg of the quad, sports bet feed final, green light, the War Owls are set for action. Race 5, Bendigo, runners are set at the 500. And racing, good speed out from one of the favourites, Mother Georgia, runs through to lead, first turn by 2 lengths. Racing to second, Rita Page, going to third a bit deeper out was Cheeky Mueller, and Ivory Inzai got to fourth. They're 3 lengths then to Caco Missile, who's got a lot of work to do. It's back with Bernardo's Queen, 4 lengths, Sharana Orbit, and last was Kid Gullah. 2 the turn, Mother Georgia skips away, leads by 4. Chasing hard, Ivory Inzai, into the clear Cheeky Mueller, but it's all Mother Georgia's going to bolt it. Mother Georgia wins by 5 over Ivory Inzai, third year Sharana Orbit and fourth of Photo, Rita Page or Cheeky Mueller. Then came a Caco Missile, Bernardo's Queen was well back, and with at the end Kid Gullah in 27.76. Oh, what a run.
1: Thank you, Dane. Mother Georgia at the $3 wins, 3.86. Ivory Inzai will be second, Sharana Orbit third, 27.76 the run. Leave it there, Bendigo. We're 5 down on the card. Here's the 5th from Mildura tonight. And over the almost 1,800, one of the more dominant favourites on the card is Seaside Show. It's into $1.45, been heavily supported with the tab. Still trying to break through for career win number 1. Ran second. It's past 2, Charlton and here at Mildura. 3-year-old filly. North of 2 into 1.45. Let's get to the track.
3: Here for the Madness. The Robin Vale Ladies Auxiliary Appreciation Maiden Pace. They're coming up. $1.50 now, Seaside Show. Runner up at Charlton last time out behind American Guy and narrowly touched off here, 2 back behind Lock and Varhawk. Was pulled up at Charlton with broken gear the run prior to that.

0: outside of the back row. Blissful Red is doing a little bit of chasing. Nutrient Equine Gate creeping towards release point. Second leg of the quaddie, Punto Caliente taking out the first leg at a double figure price in an enthralling contest. They're ready. Green lights. They're off and racing. And away well from the inside Seaside Show. Naughty Bets looking to angle up behind, although French Beach is kicking through underneath and Mel's Night Out dropped into the 1-1. Next over on the inside, Bria's Better from Cruel Mistress, the running line, 5 metres to Poster Art. Poster Art came clear of the pegs in front of Mini Vinny, through on the inside when Alyssa's Delight, then Blissful Red, and the debutante Rogie Storm goes back to the tail of the field. Into the back they run. 12.8 the lead time, 13.50 left to go. It is the favourite Seaside Show in front by 4 metres. Naughty Bet is up facing the breeze in second. French Beach on the pegs in third. Mel's Night Out having a good run fourth in the 1-1 and fifth. Three back the inside. Bree is Better at the 1200. Sixth in the running line is Poster Art. Four back on the inside is Cruel Mistress. In the running line, Alyssa's Delight. Little Mini Vinny is five back on the pegs, followed by Blissful Red. And last of all, as they come up to complete a circuit, Rogie Storm. 32.5 was the opening quarter. Below the 1,000 they run. Seaside Show controlling the race, getting every chance for the time being. Naughty Bet is 3 metres away. French Beach at start number two has the leaders back in third. Fourth in the 1-1 is Mel's Night Out, and then Breeze Better. Three back the inside. 31.8 was the second quarter. Poster Art is in the running line. Centre field the outside of Cruel Mistress. Then Alyssa's Delight, Mini Vinny, Blissful Red, and Rogie Storm at the tail. 600 metres left to go. Seaside Show leads the way, but Mel's Night Out quickly let rip around the outside. They put the foot down. Seaside Show, Mel's Night Out. They open up 10 metres quickly on French Beach and Naughty Bet. Next to the outside was Poster Art, followed by Cruel Mistress. Under pressure between runners, Bree is Better. Well back in the race, Alyssa's Delight, Mini Vinny, then Blissful Red, and last of all, Rogie Storm. 29.2 was the third quarter around the turn. Seaside Show might have seen off Mel's Night Out here. It's got 5 or 6 metres to make up. French Beach to third. Running on was Cruel Mistress. It's Seaside Show at the 100. Safely clear. Seaside Show's running away with the money. Seaside Show will be first. Cruel Mistress got up the pegs to run second. French Beach, Mel's Night Out in a photo for third. They were followed by Poster Art. Rogie Storm has made some ground from the second half of the field. Then Mini Vinny, Naughty Bet. Further back to Alyssa's Delight. Bree is Better. Last across was Blissful Red. 29.6 final quarter. 22.2 for the mile rate. Well, the punters weren't shy with Seaside Show, and Jack Law took the favourite to the lead and breaks a run of minor play.
1: Yeah, they get a stack there into 150. Seaside Show takes out the fifth from Mildura. Cruel Mistress a run second. 1-4 and a fighter for third. Let's move to Richmond. Midway through the card, 195. Boston Banner draws the red. It's $2 in. And the other one, 240 out from 210 for History's Coming. 18 wins from 62 for History's Coming. They're off the blue. 18 wins from 68 for Boston Banner. Out of box number one, the dominant players in betting. 45 seconds away from a jump. Two more races to get stuck into this tab promotion tonight. The Friday Grays offer races 1 to 6 here at Richmond. You can boost your winnings in bonus bets up to $100 with your

0: So favourites drifting, headed off by History's Coming now. All the money really coming for the four. History's Coming, 250 to twos now. So the Blues been back. The National Derby winner has been supported here after his great return at Maitland. He's a $2 favourite. Boston Banner, the inside for Barry Gibbons, is $2.25. And heading out to $9 for Fantasia Queen, and also number six still available. So runners are getting set. Quaddy first leg, all the best of luck. Field of eight to run over the 401. And last two have been linked in. Bear Our Starter heads over, places the green light on, and the lure rolls. New favourite, History's Coming, box four. They're set. They're ready. Lead flies, fast away Fantasia Queen, and she found the fence in front of Major Soko. The rattles Boston Benner trying to get through. Then Despicable Goat, followed by History's Coming, running home. She's out, joined next, then Blitzen still available. Boston Benner leads, got away from Fantasia Queen. History's Coming gets to third as they turn. Boston Benner's three lengths in front of Fantasia Queen, coming again. He'll hold on Boston Benner, beat Fantasia Queen, gallant in defeat. Third into History's Coming, and then fourth in the race to Major Soko, perhaps.
1: Yeah, Boston Banner is going to pay it to $2.90, New South Wales tight. $2.10 fixed. Good bit of pop there. We'll see if it holds up. Fantasia Queen second. History's Coming third. Newcastle's next. Mobile is in position, moving forward in two ticks. We have the seventh event with $3.50. Our favourite, Sinbin, who was a winner there two starts ago. Same thing for Ultimate Rhapsody. And both have been solid enough there in the betting. Halving its quote into $6 after double figures was bet. Or might make DC Rockin' a tab mover. Let's get the fill.
2: Yeah, seventh event here. These runners are about to be called up. Tab Mobile is in position for race seven. Look, I went for Sinbin, but DC Rockin' for Georgia Daskalovsky is a decent tab mover, $12 into $6.50, and He Said, She Said is a mover as well, $9.50 into $6. So they've specced a couple at odds, numbers 7 and 8, and coming forward. So 7 and 8 are the ones that they've come for here. And we're about to hit release point. We're over the mile. Just about set. Green light's up. They're away. And from the inside, India Tonight, not a whole lot of pace. First out was Sinbin. So Sinbin straight to the front. Leads over In the Air Tonight into second spot. And DC Rockin' on the outside. They were followed by Ultimate Rhapsody.

and going back to the tail is DC Rockin'. So they head up to the bend, point two, and as they make their way into the home straight, and the leader is Sin Bend, well-supported favourite. Second is Ultimate Rhapsody on its outside, and third leader's back is In the Air Tonight. Fourth one won, as He Said, She Said, followed by Nifty Studley and St. Caramara on its outside. And then came, as they head out of the straight, was DC Rockin'. So it's now getting itself back in the field, and on its inside was Peyton's Rock. And one tailed out here at the moment, Ultimate Trouble. So it's totally out of business as they head into the back straight. 30.2 was the second quarter. Down the back they run. Sin Bend in control with Jack Callaghan. Leads over Ultimate Rhapsody in second spot. Third the inside is In the Air Tonight. Fourth 1-1. Is He Said, She Said, followed by Nifty Studley, who's three back along the inside and in fifth position. And further back then came DC Rockin' as they head up towards the home bend. Third quarter, 27.7. Trying to put a gap in them here is Sin Bend, and Sin Bend leads by

0: Rhapsody third, probably He Said, She Said over Dindy Air tonight, and Peyton's Rockin' St. Caramara, one of the last in, and we're...
1: And Sinbin gets away with it, pays out to $4 totes. Get a quick break in here before the six out of Geelong.

0: Sin Bin that around that $4 quote betting Ultimate Rhapsody. And he said, she said, running at the top three finishes. Moving back to Geelong, race number six over the 460. $1.40 for the favourite. And that is Mapunga Flyer, courtesy of a Geelong win by 5 lengths there last week. Betting hasn't missed it. Not many have. 1.75 into $1.40. Minor Mick, the danger to beat off the blue. We'll get back to Gloucester Park after Geelong 6 with Rob Tester.
1: Righto, yes, the betting here says it all, doesn't it? Tim Mapunga Flyer, 1.75 into $1.40. Dominates proceedings here. Short-priced favourite. Nothing really back to beat him. Poor Otis, 5.50 out to 8. Minor Mick is 5 out to 7.50. 10 out to 12, Springer's Boy. 7 to 12, Dingala Jesse. 12 to 21, Poor Hazelton. 17 to 26, Let's Cause Chaos. 31 to 101, Aston Policy. So not a runner has tightened except the favourite. Moving in. Green light comes on. They're right to run. Favourite in 7, wearing black. Right to run. Racing, and Mapunga Flyer left well wide out, winning the start. Poor Otis, Mapunga Flyer going up hard wide out. Underneath it, Minor Mick, Dingala Jesse. Near the rail is Aston Policy. Poor Hazelton, Springer's Boy, and back with the rear enders. Let's Cause Chaos. On the turn, Poor Otis, Minor Mick getting wide. Mapunga Flyer getting up on the inside, gone into bother, and Minor Mick took a clear lead now and dash clear, and Minor Mick's going to be too good. Beats Mapunga Flyer, Poor Otis, Poor Hazelton, followed by Let's Cause Chaos, Dingala Jesse, Springer's Boy, and the tail end of Aston Policy in 25.54.
0: Okay, racing away off the blue, beating 7-1-2. They're the first four home. And the Geelong circuit, they run a 25.53, so Minor Mick will get the cash. Should pay around the $8 mark for career win number 8. And start number 31, Mapunga Flyer goes under at the shorts. What did I say? That's 1 over 2. Yep, 1 in the frame at the track. Poor Otis will be third. Let's move to Gloucester Park. Matt Young with the late mail.
2: Last hard copy. Look, he's a very backable price. He showed brilliant gate speed when he fired off the arm and then handed up to Mad Monday, I think it was, in the Pro Chevalier. And on that occasion, if he can score up and show his gate speed, he could get forward and get into a decent spot. But the query is, he sprinted flat out for a lap last week, and whether he's taken harm from that will only be determined after this race, whether we can know. Ultimate Mickey, one last start. He was basically stopped to a walk and then got going again, got over the top of them late. He was a good effort, but this is a good test for him. I think he's a little bit under the odds for his map and from the draw. And number 10, Wicked Hustler, was a nice effort last start. It's going to get that soft run. He's good as gold. He's got the gate speed to lead in the early stages and hand up to one of the better types. And from there, he could run into a top four spot, but he's one of many novelty chances with Burley Shard. Dark Eyes is going well. Codename Marcus and Wicked Hustler can also be considered in that mix as well. Upstairs we go to Richard Bell for a very competitive fourth race. The Bridge Bar open this Sunday with parking available.

0: pace.
1: Okay, and Kevin Keyes with three runners here, two in identical colours. He's good as gold, Dark Eyes, and then Quinton in the club's colours. Also in club's colours, Curious Boy, also from the Keyes yard in the white. Four runners. We're just about set to go. So when in Vegas, drawn in three. What can it muster in the early stages? Racing gets away really well when in Vegas from gate number three. Looks like working to the front pretty stylishly here from He's Good As Gold. Ultimate Mickey's out wide looking to press on. And there is Burley Shard as well in the middle. But when in Vegas gets a clear lead into the first bend. Going into fourth was Wicked Hustler on the inside. Eclipse Line the centre and three wide as Last Card Copy going forward. So the three big guns are going to be right up there as they swing around the home turn. Further back in the field is Curious Boy. It's back on the inside as they run down the straight with when in Vegas.

0: at each other, and they could open it up for something else. So going into the behind them is Burley Shard, and then on the inside is He's Good As Gold. About 5 metres away next is Wicked Hustler. It's down on the inside and comes off the pegs now quite nicely. Going through on the inside is Curious Boy ahead of Eclipse Line as they run off the back section from Terror in Texas, and then Dark Eyes. Well back on the inside is Quinton, and last of all is Codename Marcus. So that first quarter 28.4 was very fast. Lead time 37.1. Ultimate Mickey leads the way. On the outside, running second is Last Hard Copy and When in Vegas, who had the early leaders, back on the inside now. And they'll follow by Burley Shard. Over on the pegs is He's Good As Gold. Next of all, Wicked Hustlers had a good run just off them. And down on the inside is Curious Boy, Terror in Texas, Dark Eyes and Codename Marcus all come up three wide. Well back in the field is Eclipse Line. And last of all is Quinton out of the straight. 30.6 the next quarter. Ultimate Mickey leads Last Hard Copy. When in Vegas has shifted away from the inside now nicely for Roberts and looks to tuck back in again though. And then Terror in Texas is out wider, and further back in the field is Burley Shard. Down the back straight they run. Ultimate Mickey is showing the way by a metre. Terror in Texas out wide. Last Hard Copy the centre. No run now when in Vegas. Out wide is Dark Eyes, and Codename Marcus comes into the race nicely. Is about to hook out wider. Coming up towards the home turn. On the inside it's Ultimate Mickey in front. On the outside, Last Hard Copy. They get away from When in Vegas, who's trying to wind up. 28.8 the next quarter as they corner, and in front is Ultimate Mickey. On the outside, Last Hard Copy is trying hard from When in Vegas, and then Dark Eyes, but Ultimate Mickey kept going in front of Last Hard Copy, When in Vegas and Dark Eyes, but Ultimate Mickey sprints away from When in Vegas and Dark Eyes, and Ultimate Mickey, very impressive late, and won it easily. Second home When in Vegas from Dark Eyes and weakening Last Hard Copy, and now followed by He's Good As Gold. Back behind them, Codename Marcus out wider. Back on the inside was Quinton, and in the centre there, Curious Boy. Well back was Wicked Hustler, who didn't come on from Eclipse Line, and the last couple were Burley Shard, and at the tail of the field is Terror in Texas. 28-1 last quarter, home in 56.
1: Ultimate Mickey wins at the top end of town in the betting. When in Vegas will run second, and Dark Eyes third. 5-3-6 from Gloucester Park after race number four. Let's move back to Bendigo. Race number six here and 250. And that is Whiskey Bella, the late quote there with the tab. 280 Key Challenger. They're both drawn low with a vacant in the two. And that is Peaky Kalinda. Peaky was better backed early, 240 late, back out to 280, and into 250 from 270, Whiskey Bella, who was midfield home latest. Good at Sandown Park behind I'm Easy Prior. On the hunt for career win four is Bella, as we join Dane Barry.
2: Dudley is 10 out to 16, 5 him Tarzan for Patrick Bull. Is 12 out to 19, and 8 Moraine Piper for Dean Elliott is 11 to 13, a joint outsider. Race number six, the Hanrahan Plumbing, a fifth grade over 500. It's the second leg of the quaddy. First leg of the quaddy went to number three, Mother Georgia, who was really impressive, winning the previous race six here coming up. Whiskey Bella runs fave for George Senior, daughter of Tommy Shelby. She's won 3 of 22 to date. She's the 240 favourite in the white rug. Head of the one, Peaky Kalinda for Jordan McCullen, drawn the inside at 260, and then the four victory yacht at 420. Just about set here, race six, the Hanrahan Plumbing at the 500 metre start. They are for the second leg of the quad. Late scratching the two, the seven out leaves the field of six. Favourite in three. All in now, green light is on the Worrells, and we're set for action. This is race six, Bendigo. They're ready. And racing, very good pace out from Whiskey Bella. Flew through to lead early by two lengths over Moraine Piper. Two lengths away, third was Back Talk. Fourth centre field to Victory Yacht. Two lengths to him, Tarzan, and Peaky Kalinda is last off the back. Whiskey Bella, the one to beat, leads by three. Moraine Piper runs to second. Three lengths to Back Talk to the outside. Victory Yacht, forget the rest on the turn. Whiskey Bella still three in front. Moraine Piper's trying very hard, but Whiskey Bella's flying away to win easily. Whiskey Bella by three over Victory Yacht, who flew home late to get second. Third, Back Talk, and fourth was Moraine Piper. Then Peaky Kalinda dropping out last, Tim Tarzan, in 28 and 11.
1: And it will be Whiskey Bella into 210 late. Tote Super Tab Victory Yacht second. Back Talk will settle third spot. Let's move back to Redcliffe for the final time tonight over the 1780 in Seychelles. Last start second into $1.85, 270 in. Going to get home with a good move at the top of the betting. Here's Chris Busby.

0: single figures. Thanks, Tim. Runners are at the start. It wraps up the quaddy. So to be alive for the quaddy, you need the combination of 4, 8 and 6. Tommy Bly, Elker Angel and MacGyver. He certainly added some value. He went off around 50 to 1 in that previous race. MacGyver brought up a driving double for Greg Bennett tonight. Won the first with Hell of a Hand. And he won the previous with MacGyver. Graham Dwyer trains Hell of a Hand. Anna Wood Manzi preparing MacGyver. That was his first win. Secured the first win. QBred bonus. An extra $14,000 going the way of Connections. This is the last. The favourite. The only runner off the second line. Number 7. Seychelles. Nathan Dawson with the drive. We're just about ready. Nathan scores here with the favourite. He'll bring up a driving double as well. There's the light. They're off and pacing. Fast away from the inside stones. Driving right up along the inside is the favourite Seychelles. Bahamas Miss gets away third. Kingsbury fourth. Taurus Bramac deep going forward. Drifting back, playing for keeps and Better Dream Sweet. So out in front, Stones. Stones is clear, leading it by 5 metres. Seychelles in the pocket spot, second. Taurus Bromac works up, gets to third. He's parked out. Down on the inside, 3 back, Bahamas Miss. Kingsbury is now fourth, 1 by 1, or fifth, 1 by 1. Playing for keeps, and Better Dream Sweet last, dropping down to the inside. As they race towards the 1,200-metre marker, the lead time, 12.6. Stones in front, clear. Margin, 5 metres, Taurus Bromac. Sitting third, leaders back, the favourite. Seychelles. Kingsbury is now fourth, 1 by 1. Bahamas Miss fifth, 3 back on the inside, playing for keeps, and Better Dream Sweet last on the inside. First quarter of the last mile, 31.8. Passing Garrard's corner. Stones on top. He rates the pace, Stones. He's clear. Margin 5 metres. Taurus Bramac without cover. He's close enough, if good enough. Seychelles, the race favourite, third. Leaders back, waiting on that Burwood stud sprint lane. Kingsbury, 1 by 1. Down on the inside, 3 back. Bahamas Miss, then playing for keeps, and Better Dream Sweet still last on the inside. Second quarter, 31.2. It's a sprint home, moving into the back straight. Final time. Stones is clear. Margin 5 metres. Taurus Bromac. Leaders back third. Seychelles. Kingsbury 1-1 yet to peel. Now makes the move 3 wide. Down on the inside. Bahamas Miss. Next playing for keeps, and Better Dream Sweet last, working one off the inside. At the 400 metre marker, it's Stones out in front. Stones leading narrowly. Taurus Bramac goes up quickly on the outside to draw level. Kingsbury 3 wide, pouring on the pressure. Getting into the clear, Seychelles. It was leaders back. Dawson angling deeper. He's right on the back of Kingsbury. Playing for keeps is wider. They're at the top of the straight. Kingsbury drives to a narrow lead. Taurus Bramac is trying to rally. Seychelles starting to present right down the outside. Seychelles is going to them. Seychelles has got them. Seychelles too good. Favourite takes the last. Seychelles, Kingsbury. Photo third. It's either Taurus Bromac or playing for keeps. Playing for keeps, Taurus Bromac. A break back to Better Dream Sweet, Stones. Bahamas Miss. Final split. 29.8 the time. 2-1.8 for Pelican Waters Resort. Seychelles. Nathan Dawson driving double. Ilka Angel earlier. And now the favourite in the last, Seychelles. 7-3 and a photo for third. Taurus Bromac the inside or playing for keeps. 7 is the winner. Favourite proving too good. 3 is second, Kingsbury. And 4 gets third on the outside, playing for keeps. Just edging out number 6, Taurus Bramac. Interim results, 7-3-4-6. 7-3-4-6. Those numbers confirmed and framed by the judge.
1: All right, we'll leave it there with Chris. Rounding out the Redcliffe program, Seychelles. Final favourite too good into $1.50. Let's move to Richmond. Race number 6 is your final opportunity tonight. If you're playing here on your Tab app or your Tab account, races 1-6, you can boost your winnings in bonus bets up to $100 if you find a winning ticket with your first fixed odds win bet in each race. So this is a final opportunity up to 400 metres. That does extend to all races though. If you get down to a Tab venue using venue mode, there tonight. Equal favourites, 240. Noir off the red, Domineering off the 8. Both last start winners. So is Stilton Quinn in that convo, but out to 750. Let's get to Russell. Last 30 seconds of betting.
2: Domineering into 240, went to a new level. He's always been an exciting dog, but he was outstanding last time out, running 22.7. He's at 240. I thought the roughie that can run a race despite the poor draw was Ultimate Sin. He's 3 from 3 second placings here over the 400 metres, trained by Troy Villa. He's the rank outsider at 17, which I think is a bit unfair, although it's a genuine good field here. So Greyhounds at the start for race number 6, Quaddy second leg. Number 1 took out the first leg on the program. That was Boston Banner, trained by Barry Gibbons, and he beat Fantasia Queen and History's Coming in the previous. So moving behind the boxes for the 1-3 win final, Ultimate Sin, number 9, the reserve, gets a start from box number 4. Nawaz, the drifting equal favourite with Domineering, who's been tried. He's 1 from 1 here as they move into the boxes. Noir goes up, Stilton Quinn placed him by Peter Legoziani. Ultimate Sin goes forward now, with Go Forward Kenny, and they're almost set to go for the 5th grade final. Green light is on, race number 6. Equal favourites, the wings, 1 and 8, they're ready. And racing, Noir began nicely on the inside, would lead them early from Domineering and Ultimate Sin getting up on the rail. The middle then came Go Forward Kenny, a breakaway to Spring Raider and Stilton Quinn. Noir's off and gone, 8 lengths clear of Domineering, chasing hard, followed by Go Forward Kenny and Ultimate Sin. Noir still 6 lengths on the home corner in front of Domineering. He'll try in vain. It's all Noir punching out one by 4 lengths. Domineering second, third Go Forward Kenny, followed by Ultimate Sin. Then came Stilton Quinn and Spring Raider, and the race time 22.8. Well, he had to work hard on the boot, but he's begun nicely here from the rails draw tonight. He makes it 5 wins from 7 starts and looks an exciting prospect for Peter Legoziani. Number 1 pays, we'll get the dividend there shortly. 1 beats 8, a Domineering second. He made up a stack of ground but gave the
1: 1869 home from Richmond after race number 6. They do run a 22.80 effort. Moving on to Mildura, race number 6 is the second last here, 1790 the trip, 230 for My Ultimate Jimmy. He's a favourite from Dallas Mickey, 190 out to 230 for Jimbo, and Dallas Mickey 750 into $3, now 270. He's clearly been the mover. Second last, let's get to the track with Brendan.
3: Who led them in that race and battled on bravely, $7 for Prioritise, who's been placed in his last couple. Santa Casa Beach comes back in trip after a run in the Oyen Cup on Sunday, where he was looming into the race and finished down the track in the end with a flat tyre, but a handy field here for tonight's feature. And the field are coming forward, $2.30, My Ultimate Jimmy, $2.60 for Dallas Mickey, $7, now $8 for Prioritise, and then Santa Casa Beach at $10, $12 for Power of Persuasion. Nutrient Equine Gate starts to roll. Third leg of the quaddie. Punto Caliente, number 1, number 3, and 1 Seaside Show to be alive. Punto Caliente was the one that was needed to be found. Favourite winning the previous, Punto Caliente, a $19 chance. The field is just about ready. Race number 6, the Pat Welsh Memorial, Robin Vale Pacing Cup. Field is ready. Down to the post in 2 laps. Set, green lights, they're off and racing. From barrier number 3, Dallas Mickey was away well. Going forward from out deep was Jackson Beach, and hunting up as well, My Ultimate Jimmy in the run down to the first turn. So the leader is Dallas Mickey. Dallas Mickey took them out of the straight in front. United holds onto the pegs in second. Working through was Cemetery Bay into third, and out deeper on the track, Power of Persuasion going forward. Next against the marker line was Prioritised, followed by Santa Casa Beach. Drag back to second last, My Ultimate Jimmy and Jackson Beach at the tail of the field. 12.5 the lead time. To the 1,200 metres they go. It's Dallas Mickey leading the way. Dallas Mickey is 12 metres in front. In second is United. In third on the outside, Power of Persuasion. 3 back on the inside. Running fourth is Prioritise. Next in the race was Cemetery Bay, followed by Santa Casa Beach. My Ultimate Jimmy starts his run 3 deep. Jackson Beach at the tail. 29.2 opening quarter. 950 metres left to go. go. And the leader is Dallas Mickey. Dallas Mickey 5 metres in front now. Here's the favourite, My Ultimate Jimmy. He rolls around to the chair with a circuit to go. United on the pegs in third. Power of Persuasion gets cover fourth. Prioritise three back the inside, followed by Cemetery Bay. Next in the race is Jackson Beach and Santa Casa Beach at the tail of the field. 30.6 second quarter, 600 to go. Dallas Mickey calls the shots 4 metres in front. My Ultimate Jimmy's under a little bit of pressure to go with the leader in second. Power of Persuasion in third. Next was United. Santa Casa Beach took off around Cemetery Bay. They leave the back in 28.3. Dallas Mickey in front. In second, My Ultimate Jimmy's just waited with, not asked for the supreme effort just yet. In third, Power of Persuasion, then United. Held up, prioritise. 150 left to go. Dallas Mickey first for home. Gave a good kick. My Ultimate Jimmy needs to lift. He's not doing so. Further back to Power of Persuasion, but it's Dallas Mickey in front, and it's Dallas Mickey for the Pat Walsh Memorial Robin Vale Pacing Cup. Dallas Mickey went all the way. My Ultimate Jimmy second, prioritised third. Power of Persuasion ran fourth ahead of United. Next across the line was Jackson Beach, followed by Cemetery Bay. Last in Santa Casa Beach. 28.4 was the final quarter. 156 the mile rate.
1: And Dallas Mickey gets right away from them and opens up the margin there. Late takes out the Robin Vale Pacing Cup and will pay 240. My Ultimate Jimmy second, prioritised third, but second and third away off the winner. 3, 6 and 7 home in the sixth and second last there from Mildura tonight. Less than 60 seconds away. Yeah, next to go, that is out of Geelong. Race number 7 on the card. 180 for Daddy Cool draws outside and 240 down. It's been well backed for a mixed 4 and 5. Over the 400 metres. Here's Rob Tester.
2: At the start. 180 Daddy Cool runs the favourite at Geelong. They're at the boxes, about to move in. Thanks, Tim. Ahead of Port Drogo, 480. Molly Michaela, 650. Frog March, 11. Mini Milky, 11. 12 Starship Atlas, 23. Valletta Moon. So Daddy Cool's been in fine form. Runs the favourite here, number 8. It's one from every box bar, box 8, Daddy Cool, so is attempting to break a mini hoodoo with a winner here out of the pink box tonight, but runs a clear favourite and solidly back favourite too. Ahead of Port Drogo, 8 the favourite, ahead of 4. And then number 2, Molly Michaela, who's 7 into 6. Has been a sprinkling of money for Molly Michaela. They're moving in, race 7. Coming up, all in, green lights on, they're right to run, set race 7. Racing, Daddy Cool slow to go, back last early, and Valletta Moon won the start. Port Drogo going after it quickly. Daddy Cool coming from the outer, and they're followed by Starship Atlas, Molly Michaela, and then Frog March and Mini Milky on the turn. Port Drogo on the rail, Valletta Moon and Daddy Cool wide out, then Starship Atlas in the straight though. Port Drogo got up on the rail, and Valletta Moon, Port Drogo grabbed the lead and beats Valletta Moon, then Daddy Cool followed by Starship Atlas and Frog March, and they finish clear of Molly Michaela and Mini Milky, and the run there 22.58.
1: And the pay for Poor Drogo off the inside is around that $5 mark. Best of the totes, that's at Geelong 7. Ended up starting 4.80. A little bit short of their super tab with a late crunch, sub $3. Hopefully that kicks back out for you. Valletta Moon second, Daddy Cool runs third. Let's move to Newcastle. More harness racing action. The eighth there tonight. It's over 1,600 metres. And second last on the program. One of the shorter favourites. $1.22 for Rock and Roll Rocket. It's a clear top pick. Charjo at $5 into 480 has been the other one respected by the market, but pretty much all about the favourite. Let's get to Phil Roberts.
4: And it's been absolutely smashed in the betting. It's the only thing that has trimmed up

just want to come for. Sin Bend won the previous for Jack Culligan, Roy Roots Senior. So they're looking for a race-to-race double. Coming up, race number 8, second last on the card. Ruby has the inside gate. Just about set. Tab Mobile speeds away. And they're off. And Rock and Roll Rocket, the first one down to the pegs, leads over Charjo, who was having a little dip for the lead, but now restrained back and Need for Speed lands in third spot in the early part. Pace looks to be good. They're about 20 metres in front of how it is. And Ruby back on its inside, followed by Pixie Bell, who from the inside of the second line goes back towards the rear. Well, back is added value with Pad Thai. And as they make their way into the straight, watch African Dance is last. 27.7, first quarter of the mile. On top is Rock and Roll Rocket as they run down with a lap left to go. And Rock and Roll Rocket leads clearly. Second on its back, Need for Speed. And Charjo third the outside, followed by Ruby. And How It Is on its outer is in fifth spot. Maybe gets up to fourth spot now, followed by Pixie Bell, who's buried away back on the inside, followed by Added Value, who's in the running line but well back in the race, followed by Watch African Dance and Pad Tires at the rear. 30.9 was the second quarter, 58.6 first half. Down the back they run, and Rock and Roll Rocket, heavily supported favourite, is the clear leader and under a nice hold. It leads out. Second on its back is Need for Speed. Third the outside as they make their way off the back is Charjo, and the pace goes on now. This favourite is really putting them to the sword. Ruby and the How It Is were next, but coming up to the bend, Rock and Roll Rocket is a clear leader. 28-0 is the third quarter, coming up to the home bend, and Rock and Roll Rocket in front. Coming after it on the outside is Need for Speed. It's Rock and Roll Rocket in front. Need for Speed making a race of it. Rock and Roll Rocket, Need for Speed. Rock and Roll Rocket will do a little bit the better. Wins over Need for Speed. They finished about 20 metres in front of Pixie Bell in third spot. And back on the inside in fourth was How It Is. And they were followed by Ruby. Further back was Added Value with Watch African Dance. And well back, the last two were Pad Thai and Charjo. Favourite gets in. Rock and Roll Rocket, number 3. Jack Callaghan, long odds on favourite. Showing approximate at $1.20 and $1.04. Need for Speed certainly made a race of it. And 9 getting third. 3, 5, 9 numbers will be.

0: Line, rock and roll, rocket or win. The $1.20, giving nothing away for speed. And Pixie Bell second and third to Bendigo. We go. We're up to race number seven here. And now 240 Ultimate Warrior. Jetstream Icon at the 250s, the other one. $6 or better the rest of the field. $4 in the 250. Jetstream Icon draws the two. Ran second at Geelong behind Matlock there a week back. It was a winner at Shepparton, dominating from the front prior to that. On the hunt for Cree, win 31. This would be start 99 at the races. Ultimate Warrior is on top for Dame Barry. The other way, 8, 2, 6, and 1 to round out the late mail numbers. Let's move to Bendigo, race number 7.
1: 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Two Jetstream Icon to Marion Sullivan. Has been such a good earner for his connections. He's $4 into 250, so there's only a point between the two favourites in betting. Bit of support around for the 6 late, Bonnie Blitz, who was 8 out to 11 at one stage, back into $8 late. 1 Pepper Rush for Shane Drummond, 460 out to 850. 4 Baruga King for Darren Fisher, 7 out to 10. 7 Paul Zantippi for Rebecca Gibbons, 850 out to 14. And 3 Smooth Kalinda for Darren Fisher, the outsider, at 71. Quaddy players halfway need 2 threes to be alive in their main quaddy, 3 and 3. They've both been well respected in the market. Race 7 here, the Peter Brown Custom Homes. Our relays on board through Sky Racing 1, RSN 927 for race 7 from Bendigo tonight. Free for all over the 425. Box 5 vacant, a field of 7. The two main ones in betting are the 2 Jetstream Icon, who's favoured at 230, drawn the check run. And the 8 Ultimate Warrior, who returns after a win here in March. 220 out to 260. Bit of support rate late for the 6 Bonnie Blitz into $8. And then $9 for Baruga King. Getting set well. Race 7. Free for all at the 425 metre start. Green light on the Warrels. We're set for action now for race 7 Bendigo. They're set to go. Ready. And racing. Good speed out wide from Paul Zantippi. Better speed the fence from Pepper Rush, who rolls through. Pepper Rush took it up. Going to second now. Quickly was Ultimate Warrior. 2 lengths away to Jetstream Icon, who worked to third. 2 lengths to Bonnie Blitz. Deeper out was Smooth Kalinda. Then Baruga King and last Paul Zantippi as they corner. Pepper Rush joined by Ultimate Warrior. Out wide it's Jetstream Icon. Ultimate Warrior, Jetstream Icon. Ultimate Warrior sticks the neck out to score. Photo second. Pepper Rush or Jetstream Icon. Fourth Bonnie Blitz ahead then of Paul Zantippi. Tippy, Smooth Kalinda and Baruga King in a time of around 24.01.
0: 8, 1 or 2 in that order, the first three home there at Bendigo, 24.01 the run. 30 seconds away here, Gloucester Park, race 5. Let's get to Matt Young for some late mail.
2: Underneath him, Skylord was a decent return, but it's an awkward draw. Belly Up's been racing well, but faces a tricky draw, and that's the same problem for Menemshah, who was a good win last start and was able to really knuckle down late. But Barrier 8, Aiden DeCampo, has been out in the paddling in the river for the first

on your way to the big game on Sunday. Christmas in July at Beau Rivage from Friday the 3rd, the 10th, the 17th and the 24th for the buffet at the Beau Rivage right at the top of the grandstand here at Gloucester Park. Book your table. 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We're getting close. Thanks, Damien and Hugo Tastic. It's been well backed. It's into $2.75 to $4.80, number two, Chase Me. Set. Racing. Chase Me is going to work to the early lead with Full Swing Denario on its back and Maximum Rock the outside. Wider out is Gully Gum and Hillview. Bondi gets a nice run through, and down on the inside is Bet Horse Pride, who's going to settle three back in the early stages. About 5 metres to You're So Fine, and Madison Brown gets past a number of runners. Manemshah's on its back. Skylord went to the inside, driven quietly tonight. About 6 metres away is Hugo Tastic, who's back fourth last over on the outside. Magnificent straight to the pegs. Belly up second last, and last of all is Gully Gum down the straight, and the leader, Chase Me, gets a good opportunity tonight. Hillview Bondi works up on the outside. It's going to go up without cover, and Full Swing Denario. Edgerton Green looking for a double. Sitting behind the leader after a great drive earlier in the night, and Bet Horse Pride three back the inside. Maximum Rock is now 1-1. You're So Fine is next, and Skylord is on the inside. Further back, Manemshah. Over on the pegs is Magnificent. Then Hugo Tastic is following Manemshah from Gully Gum.

0: go. Will they get over Chase Me? Chase Me's about to run through the third quarter. McDonald's hasn't moved on it yet. Leads by a metre to Hillview Bondi. Out 3-1 on the track. You're So Fine. Full Swing Denario still travelling well but can't get out, and Hillview Bondi hit the front. Hillview Bondi got to the lead. Full Swing Denario got horribly blocked in. You're So Fine joined in. You're So Fine raced up to Hillview Bondi. Down the outside though, Hugo Tastic and also Menemsha. They're both coming home well. You're So Fine is in front, but Menemsha's cutting it down. Menemsha goes to You're So Fine. You're So Fine just in front, holding on from Menemsha. You're So Fine beat Menemsha in a boil over. And third in is Maximum Rockin', getting up to run fourth, I'd say. Late on the scene in the pink and black colours is Bettles Pride coming through. Late's in a photo with Hugo Tastic out wider. Maximum Rock was close up there, and then Full Swing Denario, no luck at all. Would have gone close with clear running. Further back in the field, Gully Gum, and then came Sky Lord. A long way back, Chase Me, who knocked right up. You're So Fine, who does run good races fresh, has been able to...
1: You're So Fine at a big price, around the $29 mark. New South Wales will score for Madison Brown. Beats 8, beats 3. With 5 races down on the card tonight at GP in the West. Moving on to Richmond, race number 7.

0: at some stage out sort of northeast of town, but that smoke haze is just starting to creep over town here in the central west now. So race seven is the Dean's Hydraulics pace. We've got a field of 10 to go. And Yarraman Tilly was down as far as 1.33 and is now $1.30 now. So very, very warm favourite draws barrier number two for Blake Medlin. They're set to go in the third leg of the quaddie as the green light's on. They're racing now. All eyes on Yarraman Tilly. Begins one of the best. Showing speed, middle of the line. Really charging forward is the heats on Lexi. It's just about got the favourite for early supremacy. Behind those is Jack Ryan, and up on the inside, Ultimate Cookie as they leave the straight. Very wide is Cam IM. Scything through on the inside is Sinful Kiss to join Secret Reason in the second half of the field. Going back towards the end, two-thirds down, Maribelle, and the last pair better be swift and at the end of the field. Standing the lead at least 30 metres at this stage is Calm Reason. So the lead time was 4.4. They have 1,200 to run, and the heats on Lexi eventually grabbed the front. The first section was 30 in a piece. Second on its back is Yarraman Tilly, and Jack Ryan's going to have to face the breeze. Three wide at this stage is Cam IM. Wasn't able to get in. Secret Reason's going to keep it working, and up on the inside is Ultimate Cookie. Behind those runners then is Maribel as they run to the top of the home straight, approaching the judge with a circuit left to go. Still caught three wide is Cam IM. Sinful Kiss is worse than two-thirds down the inside, better be swift, and last of all as they pass the judges, Calm Reason. 30 and 9 was the second section, so it's been pretty steady on for this leader, which is the heats on Lexi as they're out of the straight. On the outside is Jack Ryan, keeping tabs with it, only 4 metres away, and Yarraman Tilly, if an opportunity presents, is right there to strike. Then Secret Reason, one out and one back, Ultimate Cookie. It's being followed by Maribel, which is three back in the running line. Sinful Kiss is looking for a chance to get off the inside. Better Be Swift is trying to come after these early these leaders, and at the head of the others is Calm Reason. Third section was 29 at a piece, and the heats on Lexi's going pretty well here. It's got Yarraman Tilly in an awkward spot as Jack Ryan starts to drop away, and three wide and stalled there is Secret Reason. Behind those, Ultimate Cookie, Maribel, a chance, so Sinful Kiss. But as they turn, the heats on Lexi about to be joined by Yarraman Tilly. The heats on Lexi still giving. Yarraman Tilly's not there yet. Yarraman Tilly dives and gets up. Yarraman Tilly, oh, breathe out favourite backers, just gets the better of the heats on Lexi, Ultimate Cookie and Sinful Kiss. Then Jack Ryan, Calm Franco, Maribel. Well, back in the field then was Better Be Swift, Secret Reason, and last was Cam I Am. Whoa, that was a real hold your breath moment if you took the 1.3, but it's job done. Yarraman Tilly, Blake Medlin. Ooh. The heats on Lexi ran an absolutely brilliant race considering the price differential between them. One was 1.30, one was 8.50. He was still in front with about two strides to go, and it's just been laid on that Yarraman Tilly's grabbed him.
1: Yarraman Tilly right on the post or beat heats on Lexi, and Ultimate Cookie will be back in third. Winner will pay $1.40, $1.60, and you get a good raw home out of that. $2.10 down to $1.30 as well. Two to come there with BK out at Parks this evening here at Geelong. About a minute away from race number eight now, and a pretty competitive betting race. Around that $4 mark the field, Paul Stella is the fixed odds favourite, $4.40 into $4. Paul Welks, similar sort of move into that $4 quote. Stella's now into $3.90. Paul Zana at $5 into $4. $5.50 for Paul Fable, next to nothing, splitting them right up and down the page. Eight on top for the watchdog plays. $3.52, the dangers to beat there with Paul Zana. We're joining Rob Tester.
2: At the start of here, Tim, one of the most wide open races of the night coming up here. Paul Welks and Paul Stella joint favourites at $3.90. Paul Zana at $4.20. 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Voltage Strike. $4.

13-26 Poor Leicester, 11-18 Kopaki Rit. Moving in, this is Geelong Race 8. They're coming up. Miller's Muzzles, they're moving in. Grade 5, 460 the trip. They're coming up favourite. Poor Welks will run favourite at 390, number 2. Odds are right, evens in. They're set to go. Green light's on. They're right to run.

0: Poor Stella as they jam up around the first corner, and Poor Zanna went round to lead Poor Stella, followed by Poor Welks, Poor Fable. Ahead of it goes Kopaki, Red Wellback, Poor Leicester, tail end of Voltage Strike. Poor Zanna turned in front, Poor Stella went up on the rail to join it now. Poor Stella and Poor Zanna. Poor Zanna just in front and beats Poor Stella. Well clear to Kopaki, Red Voltage Strike, Poor Welks, and then Poor Fable, followed by Motorsport and Poor Leicester, and they run their 25.70.
1: Poor Zanna was on top of the watchdog, got to a juicy price at $7 there late. The first two gap them. Poor Stella runs second. Huge space back to Kopaki Rit. 8.76 home, 25.68 will be the run. Mildura race number 7 tonight. It's over the 17.90 and 30 seconds to get on. Final race tonight, Rubble on the Double is the fave narrowly at 2.10. Posterman, betting says hardest to beat. Posterman's on top with Brendan Delaney.
2: Runners are about to break their formation and head to the gate here for the final event. It's been a big night here tonight at Mildura, Tradies for Pink race night. Plenty happening downstairs and been well supported. Been a tremendous night, been a great night's racing as well. Dallas Mickey winning the feature event, the Robinvale Pacing Cup. Punta Caliente won a very, very interesting fourth on the card when Grovedale went out with a big lead and was nabbed late. Another half a stride. Punto Caliente misses out and has grabbed out wider. Louisville went back to back in the second. Wayne Hill a double with Louisville and Lose a Shoe. Lose a Shoe first win since September of 2023. A 950-odd day drought came to an end. Seaside Show too good in the fifth, leading throughout. They're getting ready. Final event on the program. Race number 7. Field of 6 slowly making their way to the gate. $2.60, Rubble on the Double. Led throughout here to score two back, $3.30. Posterman ran on well in restricted room at Charlton at start number 2 after winning on debut.

This is race number 7, Mr. Boombastic. The lone horse on the back row. Nutrient Equine Gate hits release point. The arms fold and they're off and racing. And out in a gallop was Pretty Carson. Was quickly back down into a pace. Rubble on the double was away fast. Is going to get across Colonia Bella and lead early. Rock and Roll Lenny got across from the wider draw and then Post a Man who lobbed the 1-1. Pretty Carson goes 3 back the inside underneath of Mr. Boombastic. So running their way out towards the 1400. 12.9 was the lead time. And it is Rubble on the double leading the way by 3 metres. In second is Rock and Roll Lenny the Pigs, and third is Colonia Bella. Fourth in the 1-1 is Posterman at start number 3. 3 back on the inside is Pretty Carson, and last is Mr. Boombastic running to the 1200 metre marker. They leave the back straight behind. Rubble on the double in front by 3 metres. 32.3 first quarter, very comfortable for the favourite on the lead. Rock and Roll Lenny in second, Colonia Bella on the Pigs in third. A break of 2 metres to Posterman, who's just struggled to hold the back there of Rock and Roll Lenny when they came up to the lap mark.

0: pair. 30.9 was the second quarter. Rumble on the double with on the outside Rock and Roll Lenny. Next over on the peg line was Colonia Bella. Filling his position better now was Posterman against the pegs. Pretty Carson and last at the 600, Mr. Boombastic. Into the back they go. Rumble on the double in front, the margin of neck. Rock and Roll Lenny looms up alongside again. Third on the pegs, Colonia Bella. Posterman popped out three deep now to come with his run. Rumble on the double is in a bit of trouble. Passing the 400, 29.2 the third quarter. On the outside, Rock and Roll Lenny with Rubble on the double trying to come again. Then Colonia Bella, who got clear of the pegs. There's no poster man. Coming the deepest is Mr. Boombastic. Around the turn at the 200 metres. Rubble on the double with Rock and Roll Lenny. Mr. Boombastic flooding home. Pretty Carson ran up in behind them. Gets into the clear now. On the outside, Mr. Boombastic with Rubble on the double. Rock and Roll Lenny the middle. Mr. Boombastic. Mr. Boombastic got up and won the last. Beat either Rock and Roll Lenny or Rubble on the double, and then Pretty Carson. They were followed across by Posterman, and last in was Colonia Bella. Final quarter 29.1. They rate 2 minutes 0.8.
1: Mr. Boombastic will round out the night down the middle of the track there at Mildura, and will pay around that $9 mark with a bit of pop on the super tab. Clear up second and third at the moment. I thought six over four live. Bendigo's next and only got 30 seconds to get on here. And runners at the start. Equal picks off the two and the four. Dane's tipping four Uncle Stiltskin to beat Shimmer Blush and Slick Eclipse, best of the rest. Let's get to Bendigo.
2: Adam Raidmaker, it's been 90 to 650. Seven Heartland Willow for Jason Formosa, $8 and solid. Three Kraken Tommy for Helen Isles is 750 out to 13. One Harvington for Doris Toner is 10 out to 16. Five Overachiever for Cindy Morrissey, 18 to 26. And the six Duran Ollie for Jamie Egan is the outsider, 13 to 34. Quaddy players, you'll need the numbers 3, 3 and 8 to be alive in tonight's quaddy. Race 8 is the final leg. The Abbott Civil Mix 4-5 running the 500 metres, and they're moving in. Getting set, race 8. Final leg of the quad. Favourite is in box 2. Shimmer Blush at $2.40. Four Uncle Stiltskins out to $2.70. And then $7 in from 9 for the 8 Slick Eclipse. Competitive race at the 500 for the final leg of the quaddy. Race 8 of 12 from Bendigo tonight. And they're all placed away. Green light is on. The rolls. We're set for action. Race 8 Bendigo at the 500. They're set. And racing. Good speed in the middle from Uncle Stiltskin at the start. Now joined by Kraken Tommy. Kraken Tommy and Uncle Stiltskin go to war down the back, and they're joined by Shimmer Blush, who rails through. Around the outside goes Slick Eclipse, put into the action now. Harvington was fourth, improving the inside with Overachiever. Then Duran Ollie. Kraken Tommy was thrown out to last with Arthur Willow on the turn. Uncle Stiltskin found the front. Two lengths to Shimmer Blush and coming hard to Slick Eclipse. Uncle Stiltskin joined by Shimmer Blush, who charges through late to score. Shimmer Blush wins by 3/4. Uncle Stiltskin, all Slick Eclipse in a photo for the Miners. Fourth was Overachiever from Harvington. Then came in behind runners was Duran Ollie, who finished out wide on the track towards the end with
1: Shimmer Blush 2 will beat 485, 28.04 the run. Winner pays around the 260. Let's go to Newcastle. Race number 9 rounds it out. It's the Tab App Pace over the 1600 metres. Mobile's in position. Short favourite into $1.65 is Sky City. Tab fixed odds is $2.50 down to $1.65. No scratchings. Been a decent go. The last favourite. Here's Phil.
3: Okay, final event on the card here at Newcastle tonight, and these runners about to be called up. Robert Morris has parallel right up in the gate in the early part of the score up, and these other runners are coming up now as the mobile starts to roll. Last of 9 at Newcastle tonight, and $1.60 for Sky City. Only, well, basically two runners in the market. 6 ahead of 4 is the order of betting. So they're making their way to the back straight. We're over the mile, and this is the

final event on the card. Set to go. Green lights up, they're away, and Bring Your Best was away nicely from the inside, but there is speed from Sky City, and Sky City looking down to cross down to the pegs. Rainbow's End is going with it, but Sky City takes up the running, first down to the pegs, and it leads over Rainbow's End in second spot, and third is Bring Your Best. Followed next on the inside by Country Major from the inside of the second line. Lands four back the inside. And the first quarter, 27.3. So they've been hooting it along here. And the leader into the home straight with a lap left to go is Sky City. So the favourite on top. Rainbow's End in second spot. Third the outside was Double Said. And fourth back on the inner was Bring Your Best as they make their way out of the straight. Better Than Mozzarella was next on the outside, and it is covering up Country Major, who's back along the inner, and then came Parallel.

0: Sky City wins over Rainbow's End. Third goes came Double Said. Next in was Walleroy Boy, followed the outside by Sweetly Spoken. Well back then was Country Major, and the last one in was Better Than Mozzarella. Comfortable win, Sky City in the last. Seaton Grimer. And Untroubled to take out the final event on the program. Sky City is by Our Sky Major from Vote For Me.
1: Sky City, last favourite, home at Newcastle. Rainbow Sen second, and Rainbow's End probably. Bring Your Best will be third. 6-5-1. Pays $1.60. It's getting late. Let's move to Richmond, race number 8 over the 400 metres. About 60 seconds away, these runners almost out on the track, and it's Midnight Arrow, who ran fourth behind Rapid Rita their last start. It was about 9 days ago. It was a 30s chance there. It's only got two career wins to the name, and she has start number 21 at the races this evening. Smallish field to beat, 320 down to 250. Autumn Boy, 240 out to 280 off a Richmond win last start. Beat Precious Glow, ran a 23-11 after finding the front as a 215 shot, broke the maiden. And outside of that, there's not much doing the other options. We're only 30 seconds away. There's runners just about at the start. Let's get to Russell.
2: Midnight Arrow, the favourite here at 260 to pink, made up a stack of ground last time out, has won two races in his career. From his 20 starts with six minors, came from box number 7 over the 500. Mr. Kirk, not sure the step back to the 400's ideal, but it's a small field. And in the quaddie tonight, you need numbers 1, 1 and 4 leading into this, the last leg. For TNC Plumbing Services, we bring you race number 8 tonight. Autumn Boy, fresh off maiden success last time out from a similar draw. Showed pace there early, albeit not overly fast, and 6-8 to the first marker. So runners are moving over as the greyhounds are about to move in for the last leg of the quaddie tonight for TNC Plumbing Services. 1-1-4. Joanne Zammert taking out the previous with Stephen with a P as they move forward now. So she's the best draw on the inside. Len Yap in three for Jason Lopez, and then the evens will move up. Autumn Boy in two, Broadway Baby in four, placed in by Chris Brennan for Leo Vanderberg. Christine Simonetta places Sam's Vendetta in, Holly King with Midnight Arrow for Luke Azzopardi, and they're all set to go. Bear says let's rip into the last leg of the quaddie, race number 8. They're set to fly. And racing, out fast, Len Yap shows speed, so did Broadway Baby, and up on the fence goes Autumn Boy. Deep is Midnight Arrow, but making ground to break to Sam's Vendetta, and she's the best. Down the back, and Broadway Baby, up by two or three on Len Yap for the rail. Off the fence, Autumn Boy, Midnight Arrow behind him, but Broadway Baby's doing it well. A couple clear, ducking back to the inside, Len Yap getting right along through, and Len Yap got the prize. Beat Broadway Baby and Midnight Arrow. Followed behind him, Autumn Boy, and then came She's the Best. And just going past the post in an escapee now is Sam's Vendetta going the other way. Number 3, the winner, Lanyap. She looked to be travelling on the home corner, Broadway Baby. As soon as I said that, Lanyap's ducked through along the rail and has gone home better here. Number 3 to win over 4, Broadway Baby, and 8, Midnight Arrow. Interims of 3.
1: Leave it there, Richmond. 3, 4, 8, and 2, the first four home. Moving to Gloucester Park, race number 6. Very short price favourite. Here is Matt Young.
3: I'm put in for second, so she's getting out to a ridiculous price, realistically, even from the draw. Number 2 in for third, Kujan's shown a bit of promise, has got the nice draw, has to be respected, and so does the one Jolted Charm, who does sit on speed well. Others in the race, you've got back row draw, Admiral Darcy and Wall Street Gill, both can be considered for the top four. They've both got ability, and Admiral Darcy is one that I think we'll see here on a Friday night earning in the future. Upstairs to Richard Bell here, 4 from 9, 2 and 1. Here's Rich.
4: Good on you, Matt. Thanks for that. They're moving off for a start. Coming forward for the running of race number 6. Jolted Charm drawn on the inside. Kujan, who can begin well, is drawn in 2. Shannon Savalco might have a look here. Beatastic in 4. Madam Maggie in 3. Wall Street Girl just off

A Wave Rebellion off the gate a little bit. And the racing and Kujan got the best of the start, and Burns on the lead from Jolter Charm early on. Beatastic is going up on the outside. Kujan's trying to cross Jolter Charm early on. It has to be driven hard, and Beatastic is on the outside of Kujan. So Shannon Savalco for the moment is holding the lead, but looks like restraining now and let Kujan go, because he did have to do a fair bit of work there, Kujan, early on. So Beatastic now presses on and goes to the front from Kujan, and up on the inside third is Jolter Charm. Next of all in the moving line is Iron Spider-Man, left up with Our Cover, and Pritter is down on the inside. Then Madam Maggie, and further back in the field is Admiral Darcy. Wall Street Girl is on the move tonight, so being put into the race. Beyond Bling, and then came

0: Pressing on to get outside the leader. B-Tastic goes into the back, leading the way to sit outside the leader. And next of all in the 1-1 is Iron Spider-Man, and down on the inside, Jolted Charm. Then Madam Maggie's in the moving line 1-2. Pridhar is down on the inside. Well back is Admiral Darcy, who's been in good form on the country tracks for Brendan Abbott. Further back in the field is Beyond Bling on the inside of Aram. No move from Wave Rebellion. It's back second last, and last the inside, My Dad's a Terror. 31.8 was the first quarter. That lead time was really fast, 35.7. So no wonder Shannon handed up there with Kujan. B-Tastic's in front. Will Street Girl the outside, and Kujan is back on the inside. Then came on Spider-Man, Jolted Charm, Madam Maggie and Pridhar the inside from Admiral Darcy. Wave Rebellion still back last, ahead of it Aram, and back on the inside Beyond Bling. My Dad's a Terror follows Beyond Bling. Out of the straight, 29.5. They go past Trinity College, and the favourite B-Tastic leading from Wall Street Girl the outside. He should stick on. Third on the inside is Kujan. I'm Spider-Man's under pressure. Wave Rebellion from the back of the field makes its traditional sweeping move around the outsides, about to run to fourth. Jolted Charm is back on the inside. So down the back, the big four are all up there at the moment. On the inside, it's B-Tastic. The outside, Wall Street Girl. Wave Rebellion's out wider. Jolted Charm came through in the centre. Kujan's back on the inside, and then came Pridhar. Up towards the turn, though, and the leader is B-Tastic from Wall Street Girl, and then came Kujan battling on, Jolted Charm behind them, and then came Wave Rebellion as a corner, and further back is Pridhar as they straighten up. B-Tastic just in front, Wall Street Girl the outside's coming at B-Tastic. B-Tastic, Wall Street Girl, and then Kujan. B-Tastic, Wall Street Girl, and Kujan, Wall Street Girl, but on the outside Kujan's grabbed them. Kujan takes the lead and beat Wall Street Girl, B-Tastic and Pridhar, and they're followed by on the inside Jolted Charm and Admiral Darcy the outside, further back in the Aram the outside, then Admiral Darcy. Well back in the field was Beyond Bling, and then Wave Rebellion. It didn't come on tonight from Madam Maggie, and the last one home is I'm Spider-Man. Kujan number
1: two. Yeah, Kujan pays good price, $13 best option totes, $9.50 the other pair. Wall Street Girl is gonna run second, and B-Tastic third. Leave it there from Gloucester Park, moving to Geelong, and got a last start winner, the favourite, that is Aston Author. Draws box number two tonight, pull one to $7, second pick, equals second pick, with Jumbuck Funny, Frankie's Lass, next best out to $8, last in single figures. Got about 40 seconds to get your bets on. Aston Author on top for Rob Tester, 2, 8, and 3. The main hopes to work with Jumbuck Funny, thinks is the danger, who's also a last start winner. So is Paul Wonder in that combo.

0: 190, touch 185. 6 Paul Wonder, 10 into 7 Jumbuck Funny, a winner. And its last run, that was here on Tuesday. $8 Frankie's last, $9.50 Matilda Fame, $11 Rothwell Jack, and $12 Poetic Star. Moving in, Geelong 9, Aston Arthur the favourite, has box 2 as they move in for Geelong Race 9. They're getting set. Odds are right, evens moving in. Favourites 190, Aston Arthur. They're all in, right to go. Green lights on, set to run. Racing. Aston Arthur a bit slow to go, winning at Matilda Flame from Rothwell Jack. Aston Arthur trying to get up in the centre. He's got down to the fence now as Matilda Flame got clear. The favourite's in trouble now. Matilda Flame shot away to Paul Wonder, Aston Arthur, Rothwell Jack, Poetic Star, Jumbuck Funny, then Frankie's Last, but Matilda Flame in front from Paul Wonder and Poetic Star, and Matilda Flame goes all the way. Poetic Star second, third Paul Wonder, then Aston Arthur, followed further off by Frankie's Last, Jumbuck Funny and Rothwell Jack. Run there, 22.80. Matilda Flame, number one, who was a winner here on Tuesday, makes it two in a row. One first, Matilda Flame. Miners, about to go in. Five will be second, Poetic Star. Ahead of seven, Paul Wonder. And two, Aston Arthur, who didn't begin well and then got strung up in traffic and was in trouble on the first corner. 8.48, 14.31 in the run.
1: Yeah, Matilda Flame pays out to $11. Poetic Star, Paul Wonder, second and third behind. Let's move to Parks, second last tonight. And just keep chiming. 220 down to 185 has been well fancied right up the top. They don't want to know, better in the dark it seems. 150 out to 370. Changing marketplace, we're 60 seconds away. Mrs. Mahoney's in play. It's at $5 and $12 or better. The rest of the trades. Get out to Brandon Kraborg and see what he makes of this.
2: Put those to the sword in the one lifetime win race earlier on. So the mobile is in position here for race number 8. Closing out the quaddy, multi-leg approximates for New South Wales players. We went through this on Sky 2. So far we've got the job done. It was going to be a $48 spend to get the quaddy tonight, and better in the dark, if you're going to take it, it's the shortest way, it's $67.10. So there's going to be a return on your investment of any of the even runners with the exception of 10 Wicked Strike. We went 2, 4, 6, 8 in the last leg here, and they're all paying roughly $152.90. With the exception of Better in the Dark, who's $67.10. So assuming that one of those four gets the job done here, there'll be a collect for our Sky 2 quaddie to those who have continued to stay on from our blue channel and follow us onto the green channel. Thanks for sticking around. They're coming up now. So Windy Hill Abbey just shakes the head around a little, but is happy enough to come forward for Isabel Ross. Now, Mrs. Mahoney, the first starter out of the good Turnbull race mare, Cherry Mahoney. It's coming forward. In fact, most of these three-year-olds are really behaving well. There's five first starters in this, and so far I haven't seen one who's put a hoof wrong. Scratch 5, 10 to run. They're just about set, the three-year-old signal, racing. And from the inside, Studley Sandy was beaten out clearly by Mrs. Mahoney. And from the deep, Just Keep Chiming's charging across. So Just Keep Chiming will lead hard up on the bridle. Mrs. Mahoney second and third. The first horse away from the inside is Cafilbury. Next on the inside, punching through, was Windy Hill Abbey. And they've got about 6 or 7 metres on Better in the Dark, and it's inside Studley.

0: wants to have a look at the outside fence as they're running this top bend. Windy Hill Abbey is better in the dark. Now, there's one of these that's jumped it off at the end of the field. That's Armour Bitter Bling, so he's a tailed out last as they make their way towards the judge. The second section was 30 and 5, 60 and 3 the half. Well back on the inside is Windy Hill Abbey. Now Wicked Strike is going to be 3 back in the running line. Studley Sandy doesn't have any opportunity to come off the inside because rushing up around it was Stringer Lass and last of the main division, D-Tangled. 25 still covering them and Just Keep Chiming's about to be given the test now because Kerr Filbury gets the neck in front as they run the back straight. So Mrs. Mahoney's now in an awkward spot on the inside of Better in the Dark, who's about to try and stoke up three wide and try to follow it into the race is Wicked Strikes. They're going a long way from home here. Windy Hill Abbey's next on the inside of Stringer Lass at the head of the others. 29 and a piece the quarter, booting through with its inside run was Just Keep Chiming. Mrs. Mahoney is about to try and come out after it. Kerr Filbury is flat to the boards trying to chase, but Just Keep Chiming, the first starter for John O'Shea, is going to be a little bit too classy and beat Mrs. Mahoney right down the outside, sealing off well was Better in the Dark. It'll run fourth behind Kerr Filbury. Next in the field was Wicked Strike, Windy Hill Abbey, Stringer Lass. Well back then was D-Tangled and Studley Sandy finished last and the favourite gets in. Too good.
1: Greyhounds about to arrive at the start, race 9, the Sports Bet Grade 5, heat 1. They run the 4.25 for the ninth event, boxes 3 and 6 vacant, a field of 6 engaged to run. And an audience through Sky Racing 1 rejoin the coverage at Bendigo tonight. The ninth

0: Well, race 9, Sportsbet Grade 5, Heat 1, running the 4.25, boxes 3 and 6 vacant, a field of 6-2 battle. Clear favourite wears the pink, not again, jumps from the outside draw. But Joshua Formosa jumps to $1.65. All in, green light. It was on the roll, and we're set for action. Race 9, Bendigo. They're ready. And racing, not again, began midfield out wide. Good pace out from Divot, who led over now and cross and led by a length over not again, who races to second. It's outside, two lengths away. Never Ever Late work to third ahead of Not Sorry. Well back, Shaviro, Berserker, Viking last as they corner. Divot in front, joined on the outside by not again, who challenges hard. Never Ever Late the inside. Still Divot in front from Never Ever Late, who drives. Never Ever Late's got through to score and nails Divot right on the line. Third not again, fourth some lengths away was Not Sorry. And Berserker Viking and Shaviro in a gallop of 23 and 69. Oh, what a run. Two Never Ever Late for Joshua Formosa. Runs down Divot and the eight not again in the end. Settles for third with the four. Some lengths away, Not Sorry. Running four, five, seven, eight and four.
1: Four, five, seven, eight and four. But good run tonight. Good run here. 23, 69. The gallop there. Two Never Ever Late. Drifter in betting, 380 out to 550. In the end, 550 and 260 across the toe. That's a nice gallop.
2: Right, runners, we're about to head out here. Runners heading out now for race set number 9 on the card for Lad Fulty, running up to third and fourth grade over 400 metres. Crimson Dynamo for Adam Wade in box one. Cold Hard Cash in two for Craig Watts. Number four, Prince Tommy, Ron Evans. Five, Supreme Lady, Leo Vandenberg. Seven, Brett Keeping, Chris Green is seeking a double. And eight, Zipping Hilda for Jason Magri. Runners heading out. Favourite is Prince Tommy, number four, at 195. Heading out for the ninth race tonight. So Prince Tommy got beaten here last time out. He started favourite and he's run down. Missed the kick and he tried to make up ground but couldn't make up enough. He's beaten 6 3/4.
3: Race 9, Richmond.
2: Prince Tommy led all the way from box number 1 in 22.5. He was sizzling two starts ago from an inside draw. He should be able to pick up the control pretty easily here tonight and rip home for a dominant win, you'd have to think. Zipping Hilda has won 6 from 12 here. Brett Keeping's flying. He's won 8 from 14. There's quite a few very good sprinters over the 400. But Prince Tommy and his brother in the last race, his name is Prince Legacy, they look to be mighty hard to beat here. They'll both start reasonably short, perhaps the last one even shorter than this one. So runners are about to move over for the running of race number 9. Yours for theirs, Prince Tommy's the favourite. Zipping Hilda is on the third line at 4.40 in the middle of those, Supreme Lady for Leo Vandenberg. So moving over behind the boxes, Crimson Dynamo has drawn the inside at $11. She's won 9 from 28 here. And she's a rising 5-year-old for Mark Murray and Adam Waite. And she's placed in Crimson Dynamo. Moving up now is Prince Tommy with Cold Hard Cash and Zipping Hilda on the outside. So set for the penultimate race number 9 on the program. Favourites drawn in box 4, Prince Tommy for Ron Evans. They're set to go. Ready. And racing out fast, Crimson Dynamo showing speed was Cold Hard Cash and getting through now. Zipping Hilda out to the leader. Prince Tommy gets into clear air, a break to Supreme Lady, Brett Keeping and Cold Hard Cash. Here he comes, Prince Tommy. He makes a line of three and he hit the lead from Zipping Hilda and Crimson Dynamo. There's a scrimmage. Zipping Hilda fights on. Prince Tommy's checked, but he gets back up on the inside, running home. Brett Keeping late. Oh, Prince Tommy's falls into Brett Keeping. What a strange old race. Zipping Hilda, Supreme Lady's third, then came Cold Hard Cash. Zipping Hilda and Crimson Dynamo caused a few problems in the home straight to Zipping Hilda, and the time is 23.52. The time is slow, but Prince Tommy fortuitously has won the race. He got chopped out of the vital stage.
4: Resist the Urge 440, Stew Bob 550, 81 Stagger Out Alley, Rogue Izmir $1.65, Flex Up 100-1, and Latch On $5. That looked a tough race at Richmond with Prince Tommy winning, but it was a messy old affair. It was a good call in a tough race there from Russell. And here we are at Wagga for race 11, and Rogue Izmir, the favourite, $1.

0: $1.65. Now $1.55 as they get set for Wagga Race 11. Resist the Urge off the inside, given a chance from Stew Bob, but Rogue Is Me, the firming favourite, $1.55. Punters looking to go out with a shorty. Race 11 from Wagga. I think he can win, Rogue Is Me. I was pretty keen on him. Bit of support for Stew Bob and Resist the Urge, but Rogue Is Me, he's run 3 seconds in a row. He's due to break through. He's been racing very well in strong company, and I think he gets his chance tonight, but he'll be given a contest by Resist the Urge and Stew Bob. They look the two off the inside and latch on, given a chance from box number 8. Race 11 from Wagga, they are getting set. First line dogs are secured. Favourite will jump from box 5. Last of them are tucked away. We're ready to go. Wagga Race 11. They're set. Favourite from 5, Rogue Is Me. Ready. Racing. Rogue Is Me left safely. Down on the inside, Resist the Urge is showing enough dash to get through and find the front. Stagger out. Ellie got to second. Stew Bob, Rogue Is Me's got some work to do. Further back, latch on and flex up. Off the back, Resist the Urge. 3 or 4 clear of Stagger out. Ellie, who tries hard. Stew Bob rams on, but Resist the Urge too good. Resist the Urge beat Stagger out. Ellie getting the third would have been Stew Bob ahead of Rogue Is Me. That's a photo. Then came latch on and flex up was out towards the tail. 18.50 the run. Resist the Urge, the winner, number one. Resist the Urge has been too good. 1-4 and I fancy the 5, but we will wait the judge's verdict there. Resist the Urge for Rod McDonald, a smart winner. 1-4-2-5. 1-4-2-5, the numbers at
1: on the track now, heading out for Geelong Race 10, the Melbourne Container Park. 90 seconds away, and the favourite here, number 1, Port Ortiz, at 290. They're on the track.

coming up to 30 seconds out at Geelong. They're at the boxes. 310 Poor Ortiz. 390 to 310 runs the favourite. 320 to 340 Mapunga Power. 380 to 440 Black Navira. And eight she's primed is 550 into 5. 750 to 11 affiliated. 17 to 51 Zipping Nuttall. It's 41 to 81 Paul Mirbella and Big Boy Pants. 9 out to 13. So about to move in. Geelong race 10. 290 Poor Ortiz. They're ahead of Mapunga Power, Black Navira, and She's Prime, the top four in the market. Coming up. Getting set. Geelong 10. They're moving in. The 10th of 12 this evening. 290 Poor Ortiz. 350 Mapunga Power. 480 Black Navira. $5 She's Prime. They're all in. Right to go. Green light comes on now. They're set to run. Ready Geelong. Racing. Poor Ortiz slow to go, so is Mapunga Power. Winning the break, Black Navira speeds out to lead. Affiliated, She's Primed, and they're followed by Poor Ortiz and Zipping Nuttall. Mapunga Power in trouble, then Big Boy Pants and Poor Mirbella. On the turn, Black Navira and She's Primed have come away from the rest. She's Prime on the outside, and Black Navira, who's kicking strongly, and right on the post, that's close. Black Navira and She's Primed, there's not going to be a lot in that. Black Navira kicking strongly, then Poor Ortiz and Mapunga Power, followed by Affiliated. Next in would have been Paul Mirbella, followed by Big Boy Pants and Zipping Nuttall. And the run there is around about 22.50 for it's a photo. Close go here between 8 and 3.

0: They finished well clear of 1 and 2 in 22.54. Stand by on race 10. Photo finish here between 3 and 8. They got a long way in front of the rest of the pack. 8's got it. She's primed. Has kicked on the post to win number 8. Tips out 3 Black Navira. Ahead of 1 Poor Ortiz and
1: 2 Bob Crack as a fast beginner. Pluto on the back row. So the mystery of the missing microphone continues. So no Matt Young here. You check the bathroom, Matt? Only 3 horses on the front line now, with Pocket the Change scratched. Shannon Savalco opting for Rock Me Over ahead of Franco Mecca here. I assume Greg O'Brien makes his mandatory appearance for the standing start.

Love Bite, who has been strong in the market since they came out. It's at 6-4. Franco Mecca, $14. $4.60 about My Silver Spoon. We've got $8 for Bluto.

0: So they're coming around once more. Good value in the quaddy with You're So Fine winning leg one at 20 to 1 into Kujan at about 10 to 1. Hopefully you're still alive after two legs. You're So Fine is a bit of a forgotten horse when it starts first up. Ran a huge race at a massive price first up last time in, and only managed two runs that campaign. Was spelled, had some issues along the way, but plenty of talent. First up tonight, fresh as a daisy, it's got the money. With a strong effort. Heading to the boxes at Mandurah, by the way, if you're involved there with part of our three code promotion here in WA. Looks a wide open race there at Mandurah. So they're just milling around here prior to a start. Love Bite, Two Bob Cracker, Franco Mecca, the three on the front line. Okay, they're calling them up now. Coming up, one last swing maybe. Blaze Away, Ernie Manning involved here. Blaze Away for Michael Young, part of the Trot's End. Filly in the colt available, shares available. Go and see the office for a small price. You can have a big race winner, part of a syndicate. Trots in. Just about set. Ready? Racing. Beginning well, Franco Mecca was trying to cross, but Love Bite's going up on the inside. And Franco Mecca gets over. Love Bite hopped and skipped, and Two Bob Cracker is running second at the moment. My Silver Spoon is up on the outside. Love Bite the inside. Rock Me Over comes through to be running fifth now. Love Bite will probably pop away from the inside. Well, that's three back at the moment. And going up, My Silver Spoon outside. Franco Mecca is holding the lead. Franco Mecca in front. Aiden DeCambo has a look around. He sees that it's Vogue, and he doesn't want any interest in getting involved in a battle, so he hands up to My Silver Spoon, who could be hard to beat now in front from Franco Mecca. Two Bob Cracker, Love Bite, and then came Rock Me Over. Shannon Zavalka having a really good look around there. About 7 metres away next of all is Mr. Mont Blanc in the red and black for the Beltons, and moving up Medieval Man, the outside from Blaze Away, Blazing Reactor, Bluto second last on the outside, last the inside is My Ultimate Chevron. So coming into the home straight and out in front, My Silver Spoon leads the way. Love Bite's away from the inside, so Rock Me Over gets a beautiful trail on its back. Franco Mecca's leader's back, and Two Bob Cracker is next on the inside as Love Bite pulls its way forward. Emily Savalco and Shannon on the back of his daughter there with Rock Me Over in the 1-1. Mr. Mont Blanc is back on the inside, then Blazing Reactor. Further back, Medieval Man, who's thinking about a move out 3 wide on the track. It could get tricky here. Love Bite, yeah, wants the cover, so Medieval Man's coming around the outside, and Love Bite will obtain some cover here, and Rock Me Over will be one out, two back, then Blaze Away. Back on the inside is My Ultimate Chevron, back second last, and Bluto's at the back on the back of Blaze Away. In the meantime, My Silver Spoon's getting a beautiful run out in front. My Silver Spoon leads the way, running second is Franco Mecca. Up on the outside, Medieval Man, Love Bite is now 1-1. Two Bob Cracker the inside, and Rock Me Over following Love Bite. Next of all, Mr. Mont Blanc the inside, and further back, Blaze Away, Blazing Reaction to the inside from Bluto, and last over on the pegs is My Ultimate Chevron. Into the straight, first quarter 30.5 after a 1:10.8 lead time, and my out in front, My Silver Spoon for Chris Folk leads Medieval Man the outside, the inside Franco Mecca, then Love Bite, who's pulled a little bit from Two Bob Cracker. Further back, Rock Me Over has enjoyed a good run just off them, followed by Mr. Mont Blanc, Blaze Away, no move from Bluto on the outside of Blazing Reactor, and about 5 metres away last, My Ultimate Chevron about to go into the back straight, and the leader is My Silver Spoon. Shaken Up gets away by 5 metres. Running second is Franco Mecca. Medieval Man's under pressure on the outside. Two Bob Cracker the inside. Love Bite's about to go, and Rock Me Over's going to follow it home. Mr. Mont Blanc the inside, and Blaze Away's taken out wider. Down the back straight they run. My Silver Spoon is clear. It's My Silver Spoon out in front. Love Bite comes out 3 wide. Rock Me Over is trying to get onto its back, but got pushed out very wide. There is gone. Blaze Away's out very wide. Franco Mecca comes off the inside and comes after the leader as they turn. Love Bite in front is My Silver Spoon. Love Bite trying hard but can't quite go on. Franco Mecca, and here's Blazing Reactor out of the pack, starting to boom home down the outside. Now Love Bite gets going on the outside, has raced up to My Silver Spoon. Love Bite takes the lead, draws clear from My Silver Spoon. Looked an unlikely victory at the 300 but came away to win it well. Love Bite from My Silver Spoon, Franco Mecca and Blazing Reactor, Mr. Mont Blanc, and then came a Two Bob Cracker, followed by Medieval Man. Further back in the field on the inside is Mildermid Chevron, and then came Bluto.
1: Rebecca Gibbons, $3.80 into $3.50, right behind them. Then the 8, Highway Hildegan for Donna Knight, $8.50 out to 15, and the 7 just quickly for Jason Formosa, in fact the outsider at 23, moving in race 10. Sportsbet Grade 5 Heat 2 running the 4.25, late scratching the 1, boxes 3 and 6 vacant, a field of 5. Waxing might just run fave, 2.50 ahead of the 4, Flat Out Freddy at 2.60, but not much between them in betting. With the green light, the wheel rolls now and we're set for action. This is race 10, Bendigo, they're set and ready, and racing. Good speed out here on the inside from Waxing at the start. It's now joined on the outside by Just Quickly. And Flat Out Freddy in the middle is trying to improve centre field. Deeper out then on the track was Highway Hooligan, passed by Slick Tommy at the tail as they come to the turn. Waxing the leader, two lengths in front. To the outside comes Flat Out Freddy trying to make a challenge. But Waxing's going strongly around the turn and Waxing comes away to score. A length and a half to Flat Out Freddy. Third, Slick Tommy, and fourth was Highway Hooligan. Last of the five was Just Quickly, in the gallop of 23 and 89. Too Good number two, Waxing for Peter Simone at 210, 180 on the tote. Beats four, Flat Out Freddy, five, Slick Tommy, and eight, Highway Hildegan, 2, 4, 5, and 8.
2: Australian Prince Legacy is the favourite here, 225 to 185, number 5. Two Sarbinis, 215 to 260, and then 650 for Spring Signal, 850 for First Lady. Prince Legacy is—he's a gun. He's a highly talented greyhound with a massive motor. Five on top, Prince Legacy for mine. The dogs agree, heading out for the last. Riders heading out now for our last race for tonight. The Dalwhinnie at stud, a fifth grade over the 400. We had Furness at stud, of course, as well earlier tonight. And Ronnie Evans looking for a winning hat-trick with Prince Legacy. He's looking for a winning double in the trainers' ranks tonight after perhaps fortuitously winning the previous. One Spring Signal for Greg Board. Two Sarbini, Jason Magri. Four Nothing But Cash, Craig Watts. Five Prince Legacy, the favourite at 185. Seven Rogage and Fred Zeruba. And eight First Lady in honour of the late Pat Ambrosoli for Gary Fraser in box 8 at the start. At the boxes here for race number 10, number 5, Prince Legacy. He was awesome last time out. He's come down to a 22-4. He's won 7 from 17 and he

Air, you watch him rocket. The track record's held by the best sprinter for Dave Grundy and Pete Lagosiani, 22-22. Let's see how he fares here from box five, Prince Legacy, tonight. I think he's over the odds at 175, but Sabin is talented. Only the one run over the 400 metres. Third here last time out, Mr. Kick. Very capable, and we've seen First Lady. She's got a good record. She's won 10 from 55, beating some much better greyhounds than these, perhaps not Prince Legacy. So runners are about to get set for the Dalwhinnie at stud, and Prince Legacy is the favourite, number 5 at 175. Greg Board about to play Spring Signal to the inside. We're back here on Sunday for a 10-race program, the first at 5.04, and only 6 weeks away from the Greyhound Race in New South Wales puppy auction right here on Sunday, June 28. Just about set to go. Bear our starter places the light on. Odds on Jolly, number 5, Prince Legacy. They're ready. Set. Lead flies. Prince Legacy's back second last early. He's trying to get through. He's pushed back to last. And the leader is Spring Signal. Led from Sarbini and Rogue Agent third, followed by First Lady. Prince Legacy's winding up. He'll need some luck, though. And a break to nothing but cash. Sarbini struck the front and burst away from Spring Signal, running on Rogue Agent and Prince Legacy. But Sarbini's well clear. And Sarbini wins the last. Gets home to beat Spring Signal, Rogue Agent, and Prince Legacy. No luck at all. First Lady and nothing but cash. And the time is 22 and a half. Gee, that's a solid run by Sarbini.

0: running, winning by 5 1/4 by a head. First split 6.66, 11.81, home in 10.78. A very good time, 22.59.
1: Tonight, but she's looking to go for a 10th race win this evening, and her last efforts haven't been bad. Race 9, number 10, we go in 5. Is that it for you, Simon?

Right, so runners are over in the back straight for the final race. I think the punters have got the right side of the results here this evening. Broadly, the movers have done the job. They really took the traders to task with Waka Rock. $6 to $1.50. Always Lightning was a good move in the first, or the second leg rather, of the quaddy, and he will head to Menangle for Matt Rue in the Waratah final. And of the others, well, there haven't been too many misses. Chan Su was 290 into 140 as well. So on the whole, the punters have done the job here tonight, and they'll be going home with spoils aplenty. Racing next in the Central West for harness

racing will be Bathurst on the 20th of May, so this coming Wednesday night. We'll have 10 races again, with the first going a little bit after 5:15. And don't forget, if you are in Parks, the Parks Parks Jockey Club have their cup meeting on Sunday as well, so they are already over there working hard, applying the finishing touches to Cup Day at the Jockey Club, the other side of town here. So that will be the next racing commitment for this town in what is a really racing-focused town as well. They do a great job of supporting harness racing and thoroughbred racing as well. So just homegrown, 135 for Jet Turnbull is going to run the last favourite. It's been 175 in, so it's another that the punters have gravitated to. Surfing at Midnight Easy, Studley Starlight is 9.50 down to 7.50. It's the best horse in the race, clearly, Studley Starlight, but has that very, very awkward draw, but she's better assessed than a 39 for sure. We're just about right for the last, the second chance draw pace as the green light's on. They're racing now, and favourite was away really well, just homegrown. Oh, dear, there's been a fall in the home straight on the first occasion. Aaron Mint has come down, so this is going to be one for the clerk of the course, and they're going to cancel the

They're just attending to it now, but they're pulling the drivers up in the back straight. This was a very, very ugly scene to see the horse, or to see the driver come over the top of the horse, and they've pulled up these drivers in the back straight. So, drivers, if you can hear this, please pull those horses up as soon as you possibly can. The clerks of the course doing a good job of corralling those horses that were still pretty well in race mode down the back to come to almost a walk coming past on the first occasion. Now, hopefully this horse is okay. We'll get more news through shortly, but Relay's time to take it back from me, and we'll have more news down the line shortly.

coming up to 30 seconds out of Geelong, race number 11. The NBT Electrical, Paul Zabia heavily backed here, number 8. 380 into 175, the only one they want. 750 to 23, Smiling Lily, 6 out to 7, Power Effect. Rhubarb is 550 to 11. Poor Alessandra, 9 out to 26. Special Teams is 650 to 15. Aston Fumico, 5 to 11. Some Money Miss Joe, 7 into 550, but back out to $6. All the Rage is Paul Zabia, number 8. Moving in. Geelong Race 11 coming up. Odds are right. Evens in, they're set to go. Green lights on, ready to run. Race 11. Racing. Paul Zabia's slow to go, wide out, winning at Smiling Lily. Paul Zabia's accelerating quickly, wide out, going right around them to take the lead now, and shot away to Poor Alessandra, Special Teams, Aston Fumico, and then Poor Alessandra, Rhubarb, well back, Smiling Lily. Power Effect was checked and nearly fell, and they turn with Poor Zabia well clear. Poor Zabia goes on to win easily from Miss Joe and Rhubarb. I'd say in that order, there's not going to be a lot in at second and third. Fourth between Aston Fumico and Poor Alessandra might be in that order, and they finished well clear of Special Team, Smiling Lily, and Power Effect nearly fell coming off the back, but has trailed the field in with the run there around 22.39. That's a fast run return by Paul Zabia. Eight first, slow to go, but accelerated very quickly around them. Paul Zabia.

Race 7, Heat 2 of the Prime Trophies Holiday Coast Series. One is Aussie Gem, the Mandra champ. She has won 22 races here, and she's been a runner-up here 28 times as well. So 50 top two finishes and over $100,000 in earnings for a 400-metre greyhound. She is the favourite at 260. Nella Patanga loves to rail. A last start winner up in grade here. She's 23. Boss Deluxe has been flying.

0: flying, but goes from novice company up to open company, $16. Brave Annie, $340. Has had a few weeks off, has won 12 of 27 over this trip. Bolt of Fun's been mustering quickly in her races. She is $7, box six vacant. West on Harry ran second over 488 last start for Chris House. He's 550. He looks to have gotten a bit stronger, West on Harry. I was surprised to see him drop back to 400. He looked like he stuck on a lot stronger last week over 488. And Moo Move, well, he's beautifully drawn, but at his last couple, he hasn't been near the lead, and he's dropped out badly. So Jamie Marsh and Connections will be hoping he jumps, musters, and he's prominent, because when he doesn't, well, when he can't see the lure, he's not much good Moo Move, not at this stage of his career anyway. They're about to move in. Aussie Gem to run favourite, Brave Annie, a clear second favourite, then it's out to West on Harry. Field of seven, first four across the line make the final. Green lights on. They're set. Racing. Aussie Gem flew out, but Bolt of Fun has more speed. Moo Move went forward. Brave Annie fourth. Nala Patangi fifth on the rail. And then West on Harry, Boss Deluxe. Bolt of Fun the leader. Moo Move ran wide. Nala Patanga rails. Aussie Gem between runners. Bolt of Fun broke away. Looked home. Bolt of Fun is home. Bolt of Fun four lengths. Nala Patanga. Aussie Gem, Boss Deluxe. Moo Move, West on Harry. Brave Annie dropped out. And the time.
1: 4.3 in the first section, 29 and 2, and it's just homegrown, the long odds on favourite, that leads the way from Tulhurst Elvis by a metre and a half, and third the inside, 10 each way, Mohawk Park, it's outer, having a great run, one out and one back so far. Celebrity Cruise next, Carinya Max, and last of the main division is on the inside, Surfing at Midnight, and Studley Starlight's not a factor. Down the home straight, this time they'll face the winning post, the judge and the bell for the final time around this evening, and the leader is just homegrown, doing it nicely by a metre and a half. The outside is Tulhurst Elvis, and third the inner is 10 each way, coiled up and ready to go whenever it so desires. Mohawk Park, one out and one back, the inside Celebrity Cruise, Carinya Max, and last of the main division, Surfing at Midnight. No change as they run to the back straight with 550 metres left to go, and now just homegrown's about to be tickled up. He leads a neck. On the outside, Tulhurst Elvis, and still stalking in behind his 10 each way as Mohawk Park's given 1-2 to keep its mind on the job. This favourite has to lift. Third section was a 30 paddle. Oh, just homegrown. Absolutely G-O-N-E. Can't win from there. And the leader now is Tulhurst Elvis. Mohawk Park's the chaser. 10 each way gets off the inside. And to the outside is Celebrity Cruise. Tulhurst Elvis, 1:25 to go. Leads Mohawk Park. Celebrity Cruise down the outside. But Tulhurst Elvis has been able to pinch it. A tough first over crush. And Tulhurst Elvis is going to be too good. Right down the outside, Surfing at Midnight second, Celebrity Cruise third, Mohawk Park next, 10 each way. Oh, just homegrown. It never looked comfortable from the 300. Next in Carinya Max, and last of that group was Studley Starlight, and we went without Aaron Minn. It was scratched at 10:30 by Vet's advice.
2: 45, scratched the one conceivable. Boxes three and six are vacant, so down to a field of five here for race 11. It's the second last tonight. Above them all runs the fave here for Stefano Cassar. A daughter of Feral Frankie is above them all, has won 10 of 21. Placed in a further threes, won over 37,000. It's a real speedster, is above them all. In the betting is 3.40 this morning. Into $1.22 though, is a clear favourite. Five Ballantyne Star, second row for Peter Simone. He's done a Bernardo, $12 into $8.58. Poor Ensley for Rebecca Gibbon, 7.50 out to 8.50. Two Grace in Sammy for Michael Chilcott, first up off 76 days, 14 out to 17. And 4.9 Ivory Narbles, the outsider for Jeff Mitchell. He's the son of Vulturi, is 11 out to 17. So once these runners get around to the start, they'll move them in fairly quickly. Second last race, 11 upon us here. The Sportsbet Grade 5 Heat 3 over the 4.25. Scratch the one, boxes three and six vacant, and a field of five do battle with above them all running favourite for Stefano Cassar. 3.40 into $1.22, where's the black jacket, and is backed as if unbeatable here late. 8.50 for the five Ballantyne Star, 8.50 the eight Poor Ensley, 17 for the two Grace in Sammy, and 17.

mean for the four ivory narwhal? So race 11's the second last as they about to arrive at the boxes. GRV venues in Victoria tomorrow for your Saturday. Of course, racing back here tomorrow night with the 12 race program here tomorrow night, the first at 5:02, and of course the Meadows race tomorrow night, 12 race program there, their first at 6:32. So back here at Bendigo.

0: ahead of the 8-4 NZ $8 in the final. Getting set well. Race 11, last of them placed away, just a couple of minutes behind. Second last on the program tonight. Above them all runs the clear favourite, Wears the Black Jacket, and jumps the $1.22. Green light, Worrells, we're set now. Race 11, Bendigo, they're ready. And racing, Above Them All broke fast out wide, musters some good pace to go through and lead by a length and a half over Poor Ensley. Going to third, deeper out, and it was Ivory Noble who centre field, two lengths to Grace in Sammy. Back last, Ballantyne started the turn. Above Them All, the one the beat leads by two lengths. Poor Ensley tries hard. Ivory Noble makes some ground, but Above Them All, turning's clear. Ivory Noble runs to second, but Above Them All scores. Above Them All by a length and a quarter, Ivory Noble. Third, Grace in Sammy.
1: On the outside, Bet on the River, and out 3 wide on the track. Pressing forward is Sugar Street early on now. Rakloo's drifted back to second last, driven patiently early as they settled down. So in front, on the inside, Il Bandito in the pink colours, leading the way by about 3 metres. In second place on the outside is Sugar Street. And back on the inside, racing behind the leader is Bobby Waterhouse. Take a Hike comes into it nicely on the outside and will probably run up to the lead here on the outside of Il Bandito. No, he's going to sit up there.

Take a Hike, slightly better performed than Il Bandito, sitting outside of Il Bandito. Sugar Street is next, 1-1. Over on the inside is Chevron's Gold, and DeCampo next with Bet on the River. State My Case on its back, and then Ciandi the inside. The move comes from Rucklew now. Del Boca Vista Bay's onto its back. Ideal Tomato and Hold the Ammo. So 31-2 the first quarter. Down the straight they run. Il Bandito from Take a Hike, who's running a dominant race on the outside. Back behind the leader, Bobby Waterhouse. Three wide, Rucklew and Del Boca Vista Bay. They both come into the race from Sugar Street, and then Bet on the River back in the centre. And further back is Chevron's Gold, Ciandi, well back, State My Case, Hold the Ammo. And back last of all is Ideal Tomato. Going into the back straight, 30.3 the next quarter. Il Bandito leads from Take a Hike, who hasn't been given full rein at the moment. Back on the inside is Bobby Waterhouse. Then Sugar Street with Rucklew coming up three wide, and Del Boca Vista Bay is coming up out four deep around Rucklew now, who needs to really find. So coming off the back, the leader Il Bandito with Take a Hike giving chase on the outside, and then Sugar Street three wide. Rucklew struggling, it's gone. Del Boca Vista Bay couldn't quite come on, and then Bobby Waterhouse and Bet on the River's getting home okay as they corner around the bend. Sugar Street, Take a Hike is just battling at the moment, trying to go with it, and they're clear from Bet on the River. And further back in the field, Bobby Waterhouse and Late State My Case in front. Sugar Street though from Bet on the River, Take a Hike the inside. It's Sugar Street from Bet on the River coming at it, and then Take a Hike, Bet on the River on the outside of Sugar Street, and Bet on the River beat Sugar Street. Take a Hike close fourth. Bobby Waterhouse maybe a nose to State My Case, and just off them Il Bandito back on

0: could not have believed that a year ago. Further back, Del Boca Vista Bay and Eld. Number four is the winner, Aiden De Camp.
1: What a usually contest, and I fancied him here. I think it was last.

0: Geelong race number 12, Lucky Last coming up here. They're at the boxes. 280 Gold Harada, 650 Z for Diva, 9 Fancy Faye, 9 Baringa Paddy, 26 Aston Blitz, 460 Jumbuck Wang Wang, 480 Kiani Star, 19 Paul Maddox. Moving in, coming up at Geelong, race 12, the sports bet supporters of Having a Crack Grade 5. They're coming up last race on the program. All in, right to go. Green lights on. They're set to run. Racing. And slow to go there, Kiani Star, winning at Gold Harada. Joined by Fancy Faye. There's Kiani Star, whipping up to third now. Followed by Jumbuck, Wang Wang, Paul Maddox, Baringa Paddy, Aston Blitz and Ziva Diva on the turn. Gold Harada, the front runner. After it, Fancy Faye, Kiani Star back near the rail. Gold Harada with Kiani Star finishing hard. I think Kiani Star's got the bob in to beat Gold Harada. It is close. Jumbuck, Wang Wang has run third, finishing ahead of Paul Maddox, Baringa Paddy, Fancy Faye, Ziva Diva, and back with the tail end is Aston Blitz, and the run there's around about 22.79. It's a photo. Good finish here. Kiani Star's got a big dive in right on the post, number 7. And it gets it. 7, Kiani Star wins in the last bound. Number 7 first. 7, Kiani Star. Scores from number 1, Gold Harada. 7 ahead of 1. Third in the race goes to number 6, Jumbuck Wang Wang. 7-1-6. And fourth is 8, Paul Maddox.
1: One Tattooed Beast, $1.40. Fernando Fun, 19. Patterson Road is $34. Sunset Agrippina, 5. Elite Emu, 34. Burnwest Bolter, big odds, 41. Time Has Come, 13. And Sunset Estrella, $7. Quaddy Should Pays, 3, 2 and 5. Into number 1, 819. 2 is over 9,700. 3 is over 16,600. 4 over 3,100. 5 is over 16,000. 6 is also over 16,000. Number 7, over 11,000. Number 8, over 4,200. So Tattooed Beast, the favourite. A very powerful sprinter, prepared by Paul Stewart. He deserves to be favourite, but there is a lot of speed in this race. And we know if dogs get burrowed in from the red over this distance, it's hard to come back. I'll tell you who's value. Number 6, Burnwest Bolter. Her best is very good. She's run 22.32 here in the past. 5's one of the fastest musterers around. Elite Emu struggles to run this trip at this stage of her career, but you never know. If 5 pings and heads left and 6 leads, $51 is very attractive for Burnwest Bolter, who has won 6 of 17 over this trip. Moving in, Tattooed Beast, Patterson Road, Elite Emu, Time Has Come, Fernando Fun, Sunset Agrippina, Burnwest Bolter, and Sunset Estrella. Okay, one of the handlers looks to be in a bit of distress here behind the boxes. The greyhounds, 7 of them are in. In goes Fernando Fun. And the green light's on. Ready, race 8. Favourite number 1, Tattooed Beast. Racing. Burnwest Bolter began quickly. Tattooed Beast is trying to punch up, but Burnwest Bolter leads. Sunset Estrella, all the favourites in bother. Up to third, Time Has Come. Then Patterson Road, Fernando.

0: Rapinoe and the time's fast, 22:35. Number 6, Burn West Bolter, Andrew McLaren, raced by Byron Florison. She was clearly first to jump, and she has run 22:35, which is just outside of her PB. Numbers are 6, 8, 7, and 1. Sunset Estrella second, David Hobby.
1: Quickest run of the night so far. Quickest run in race 9, Never Ever Late for Joshua Formosa, running 23:69, was by far the best run of the night. Also a good run, though, over the 500, which we had three races over the 500 tonight, but by far the quickest was in race 5, Mother Georgia for Anthony Azzopardi, running 27:76. So Never Ever Late over the 425 in 23:69 best, and Mother Georgia in race 5 over the 500 in 27:76 have been the two quickest runs of the night. Two doubles, a double to Anthony Azzopardi, and also a combined double to the Henrich Formosa Kennel at Anarchy. Well done to them both. Racing does return here to Lord's Raceway in the Bendigo Greyhound Racing Club tomorrow night, with the first of 12 tomorrow night underway at 5:02. So it's a quick turnaround for the club, with racing back here starting really in the late afternoon at 5:02, another 12-race program here tomorrow night, and also racing from the Meadows tomorrow night, their first of 12 at 6:32. Then Hillsville and Sale for GRV venues on Sunday. Race 12, favourite is the one, Paul Yuma for Luke Harris, $2 into 180. 8 Grey Grouper for Darren Fisher, 4.20 now, 4.40. 2-0 Killers at $6, 7 Hardstyle Robbo at $6.50. 4 Sir Whip, 13, and 3 Zidzan Charlie at 16, the outsider. Getting set, lucky last race 12, May Solutions Electrical and Data, 5th grade over 4.25. Favourite Paul Yuma drawn 1 for Luke Harris at $1.80, last look at the board. And racing will return here to the club tomorrow night with the first at 5:02. The last race 12, though, on this Friday night, we've got a green light. The Wurrells for the final time. This is race 12, Bendigo, the lucky last. They're set and racing. Good speed out wide from Hardstyle Robbo at the start. Goes over to lead by a length over Paul Yuma, who hunts her on the rails to second. Two lengths away, Zizan Charlie worked to third ahead of Sir Whip, improving the rail. Then Zero Killer and last Grey Grouper to the turn. Hardstyle Robbo led, coming hard the inside, Paul Yuma. Down the outside, Zizan Charlie, then

0: 13, Zizan Charlie went bang. Down the outside went Wooshka and scores well.
1: Hafit, one of the two debutants here. Safi Osborne had to sit tight. He was getting right up onto his hind legs, Kafet. Kafet's now gone in into stall number 9. The unbeaten Bayern will be the next one to go forward, together with Beamerside. Beamerside is in. Blindfold has been put on Bayon to go forward into stall number 1 up against the far side rail. Second of the newcomers, I Got Rhythm, goes forward now, drawn on the other wing in stall 10 in the centre of the course nearest to us. Ahead of that one, Tales of Wisdom slots into gate 5.

0: Three back. The filly, Me and All, taking her time to go into stall three. Another of the fillies, Athena, still out of line, and so too is Queen's Company. Me and All has now gone in. Quite a bit of movement in the starting stalls. Bayon in stall one is getting very edgy, being held in the gate. And Athena is in. The Royal Runner, Queen's Company, will be the last of the 10 to complete the line for the Debenhams Novice Stakes. Bayon again rearing in gate number one, giving Harry Davis one or two anxious moments. Queen's Companion now moving forward to complete the line. Bayon continues to be held in the gate with the blindfold on. Now they're all in. And they're off. They race over the Rowley Mile in the Debenhams Novice Stakes. Slightly slow away the newcomer, Cuffett, the other first-time starter, I Got Rhythm, also towards the rear of the field as they complete the first furlong. King Cherry, who was keen to the start, pretty keen early in the race, and has come through to claim the lead over Queen's Companion, who races in second. Bayon over on the far side, restless in the starting stalls, aggressive here, racing in third position, hunting up the leading duo. A breakdown of a length and a half to Tales of Wisdom, who is in fourth position. Me and All over on the far side is in fifth. The favourite, Quartermaster, the All Royal Blue, is in sixth. He's about five lengths off the lead and beginning to close. Then a Beamer side, who's racing just worse than midfield. And Athena over on the far side is now being roused along to try and gain ground. I Got Rhythm is last but one, and it is Cuffett who is last the 10, and they now race on towards the final 3.5 furlongs. We have the scout camera at the 3 furlong pole. It will show us that King Cherry's lead is now less than a length over Queen's Companion in second position. Tales of Wisdom now begins to loom to the near side in third. Quartermaster is being ridden along. Over on the far side, Bayon is also trying to pick up. Then from a long way back, Cuffett is also getting involved on racecourse debut. Down into the dip with a furlong and a half to go. On the near side, Tales of Wisdom. Over on the far side is Bayon. These two have pulled clear of Queen's Companion and are staying on Beamer side. Now they meet the rising ground. There's another 100 yards to go, and it is Tales of Wisdom and Dougie Costello out in front, racing out towards the line. Tales of Wisdom, a double for trainer Charlie Appleby, beat Bayon into second, and Queen's Companion was third.
1: Line up with second on turf two starts ago, over 1300.

100, then went to Istanbul and finished 9th. But shareholder drawn towards the inside in 2. Just watching Bay Cavallo there, the favourite with the orange cap, about to go forward into gate number 20. In black with red stars, number 10 Black Bays. Ali Altin has been

0: for gate four. About four left to load here. Yellow Armlets of 11 Blazing Glory is the other newcomer, ridden by Kadir Tokokoglu, to go into gate 16. In red with the white sash, number 13, Cool Island, is the mount of Kem Altoon. This one is, along with Shareholder, the 14 times maiden in this field. Has only made the podium once in 14 occasions, Cool Island. Was 10th over 1,300 last time out. So 1.5 favorite here in what looks a one-way market. As they load the gates at the 1500 start at the entrance to the back straight. As we move into the second half of this 10 race marathon at Bursa on Friday, there's action from Istanbul getting underway in just under 75 minutes time. 9 races from Istanbul today, including a Group 1. Really competitive fair on the Turkish racing scene this Friday. So Cool Island has just gone into 15. Blazing Glory still to go in with Black Baze, Black Blaze. So Blazing Glory slots into gate number 16. Appears to be two more to load here, unless there's something creeping out the right-hand side of the shot. So slotting in is Blazing Glory. And Black Blaze, Ali Medialtin, for gate 17. All in. They're off. Maximum field of 20 underway, 1,500 metres the trip. The favourite in an orange cap on the hair rail, Bay Cavallo, rousted to try and get forward in the early stages. Pleasaur is prominent and leads up to Leonetta in the early stages. One's got stuck in the stalls. Pusat Yagidi has not come out of gate number 13. Bay Cavallo has come through to lead from that very wide draw, has expended energy to get to the front, and the favourite's in front. Bay Cavallo leading. To Pleasaur in second place, Leonetri's third, followed by Victory of Death, rounding out the front four as they go into the first turn. These are followed then in a white cap by Festival Bound. This one's racing alongside California Fire. Then Cool Island, followed by Zeki Race. Halfway down the field at this stage is Shayera. As they take this turn, Kuzudei is in the midfield ahead of Hevsel. As they take the turn towards the final 500 metres or so, down the pack at this stage, both Best and Fast and Calamity Jane. Also down the pack is Invincible Ares. And after those, Lupin, as they come 350 from the finish. Pleasaur is now under pressure, so too Bay Cavallo, as a field come along the home straight. Number 5, Kuzudei, appears to be coming with a run towards the far side, down the centre of the track. We've got number 8, Zeki Race, finishing fast, and then after those, California Fire in the run towards a post. Zeki Race out in front to California Fire, and the running on Shayera towards the near side in third. Number 8, Zeki Race, Ere Chizik, finishing off fast and late here to take this at a bit of a price. I'd only made the podium once in 10 starts before today, but thanks to the disappointment of the favourite, appears to have got this in the bag. From 3, California Fire in second place, 20, Shayera running on in third, and 17, Lupin crossing the line in fourth. They appear to be the front four past the post in this second of 3 divisions of the big field 1500 maiden. 1 minute 30.30 for the 1500 meters for number 8, Zeki Race. And as I said,
1: shortening in the betting, second favorite, a 5-1 chance now, was 6.5 to begin with. Favorite Hello Kota has a 4-1 chance after a third at Lingfield a couple of weeks ago. Pearly Squirrel is 6-1. Virtue Patience 13-2 with Tilani. Dark Rosa 17-2. Rio Germ 9-1.

12 to 1, bigger the others. Loading begins. Pearly Squirrel has already moved forward to take position in stall number 8. Miss Chester, pink colours, stall number 3, heads up. Lower the jaw the furthest they are away from us in the stands when they begin. That means that Riyadh Gem will be furthest away from us. Blindfold is going on to Lani. He's due just about in the centre in stall number 7. Now Virtue Patience on the way forward. Going to go to stall number 11. And also Pay Attention. Here is Hello Kotai, and then Riyadh Gem. Red of Dark Rosa is making her way forward to stall number 13. She'll be grandstand side when they begin. Blindfold on Dark Rosa. Yellow Cross Belts of Spirit Lead Me, stall number 6, moving forward also. Gone Rogue, heading up to 10. And we're down to the last trio to take their places now. Time after time, Jetpacker and Turaloo, and they're all coming forward together. Turaloo will be the last one, and that is it. They're lined up and ready. They're off. Race over a mile here as they get away. Pay Attention wasn't doing so. He's by far the slowest of them away. Miss Chester in a pink jacket towards a riding company with Turaloo. Hello Kotai and Spirit Lead Me are up there as well with Pearly Squirrel. Gone Rogue is the one who's switching sides. He was on the left. He's now going on to the right. And the others, quartet who were on the left, are all going to the right as well. Now they're headed by Time After Time. Dark Rosa in the red is there. Virtue Patience with those. And Jetpacker with the green sleeves, and Pay Attention is the back marker. In front, though, it is Miss Chester in the pink who leads. Turaloo on the right in yellow, white jacket, Riyadh Gem. The yellow checks on the sleeves is Hello Kotai, probably now in second place. Pearly Squirrel is next from Dark Rosa in red, nearest the stands, making progress to go into second place. Gone Rogue is the purple and yellow. Virtue Patience is behind that. Spirit Lead Me is one from the left being ridden along. Tilani, green cap, a white-faced runner making progress. Jetpacker has drifted extreme left, right to the grandstand side running rail as they head down now with 2.5 furlongs to go. And it's Dark Rosa in the red leading from Pearly Squirrel in second place, making progress. Tilani with a splash of white on the face is coming there. Gone Rogue behind those. Jetpacker's running on from the back of the field. Virtue Patience is behind this, and then Hello Kotai. Tilani now. Alfie Redman takes the lead as they head inside the last furlong. Pearly Squirrel and Jetpacker are second and third. Gone Rogue heads the remainder. But Tilani with a length and a half advantage and holding on well as they come to the line. Tilani was the winner to Pay Attention. And then in third position behind those was Pearly Squirrel.

0: 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Satellite world, 250 metres.
1: Interesting race, Just a Princess with the box advantage and the good form over 7.15. Will Jump and Odds On favourite. Global Flash has been running on well over 4.88. All About Cole, we know what we'll get from him. He won't be far away. That's for sure. Not the best beginner. We'll need a bit of luck. Lexi Coral, I thought, put in a good run at Cannington 2 weeks ago and then forget last start when basically she was pushed into the rail from box one. And yeah, Lightning Bite jumping up to this trip for the first time. Came from last early to run second. Earlier tonight, Miss Envy won the provincial free-for-all over this trip. 36.75 was the brilliant time clocked by her. Her career earnings now up over $859,000. They're about to go forward. Just a Princess, the favourite, number one, at $1.55. In they go. Just a Princess, All About Cole, Lexi Coral, Global Flash, Just a Pirate, and Lightning Bite. They're all in. Race 9, favourite box 1. Off now, away quickly from the inside, Global Flash, headed off by Just a Pirate, and pushing up now, Global Flash, deeper Lightning Bite, fourth early Lexi Coral from Just a Pirate. This favourite needs to be exceptional. Just a Princess is 12 off the lead as they go down the back. Leader All About Cole, two away, Global Flash, 10.

all about Coles in front. Global Flash has fallen. Coles been left 10 ahead of Lightning Bite. No idea what happened there, but all about Coles won. Second, Lightning Bite. Third, Just a Princess. Fourth, Lexi Coral. Then Just a Pirate. Global Flash has finished the race. 37.25. Have to have a look at the replay here.

0: rocks the world. He's a consistent performer, but he hasn't got a wide draw to overcome. Capable type. His high speed's definitely his main asset. He's sort of been used toughness-wise a little bit back when he was racing through the grades. It gets a bit tougher when he gets up in grade. 8, Sugar Shake, had no luck last start, ran into all sorts of trouble. Off the front row, maybe a better performer here. And 10, True Grit. It's not the prettiest map for True Grit, but he is a horse that can get home quite well and has got a decent turn of foot, so he must be respected. Others, You Fly With Me, he's not the worst in terms of a top four player. Major Overs is capable when right. He's third up into the preparation. Pinny Noir's had a stable change. Grievous is a one-trick pony, so it looks difficult for him back in the field. But I think the 12 will get the job done. He's a short price, but he will justify the short odds. We've seen a couple of favourites get rolled tonight. I don't think this one will be getting rolled as we head upstairs to Richard Bell.
1: Good on you, Matt, Damien, and we're pretty close to a start. Alex as well, as they head to the back straight. And about 100 metres away from the release point for the running of race number 9. So short price Rumble Strip. And they're racing. And Sugar Shake got away really nicely tonight. Rocks the World's going to try and follow it over. Sugar Shake burning across and is going to get to the front here from Major Overs. And Rocks the World is up on the outside, and around the outside is Rumble Strip. It's on the move as well now. 3 wide on the track is pressing forward to look out to get trying outside of Sugar Shake. I'll get it out in a moment. True Grip pulling hard over on the inside from Synchroniser Grievous, and going back towards the tail of the field is Pinny Noir. So down the straight, and Sugar Shake is in front, leading Rumble Strip going to second on the outside. And Roberts might just be content to sit outside of Sugar Shake here, with Rocks the World over on the outside racing 1-1. Back on the inside is Major Overs as they leave the home straight in the lead time of 37.5 going into the back straight. Next of all is Chow Bay, then You Fly With Me on the outside. True Grit continues to pull for Vogue, and then Synchroniser, who's third last for Harper. Second last the inside, Pinny Noir, and Little Grievous is back at the tail. So down the back straight they run, and it's Sugar Shake leading the way for Jocelyn Young. She was very assertive at the start. It's got the shadow roll on. Unlucky run last start, leads by a head. Rumble Strip is on the outside. They're not going hard, with Rocks the World racing 1-1. 30.7 was the first quarter. Major Overs is down on the inside. Then You Fly With Me and Chow Bay, one of the roughies. Another roughie Synchroniser outside of True Grit, who's still pulling overtime on the inside from Grievous. And last of all, Pinny Noir. So after that 30.7, it's Rumble Strip on the outside of Sugar Shake, and they go together nose for nose at the moment. From Rocks the World, 1-1, and Ban on the inside with the head to one side is Major Overs. Back behind them is You Fly With Me as they leave the straight from Chow Bay. Synchroniser, True Grit, second last or third last, and then Grievous on the outside and the inside, Pinny Noir. Past the school, 30.3 was the second quarter. Going into the back, and it's Sugar Shake on the inside, and on the outside, Rumble Strip, and they go together. Rocks the World is third on the outside from Major Overs. Further back is Synchroniser, You Fly With Me. And then Chow Babe and Grievous are all trying to make forlorn runs here, with Sugar Shake and also Rumble Strip locked in battle from Rocks the World. They look the big three, and they should trifecta it from Major Overs. Further back, You Fly With Me, getting an inside run. Chow Babe, Grievous is out wider. But the turn they run, and the leader is now Rumble Strip getting away from Sugar Shake. Rocks the World is on the outside. They've broken right away from Major Overs. You Fly With Me and Grievous running a race. Rumble Strip is nicely clear. Rocks the World goes up on the outside of Sugar Shake, clear of Major Overs, and also Grievous on the outside. Might get up and run. No, Major Overs looks like it might cling on. Grievous lunge, and so did True Grit out wide late on the scene. But it was an easy win in the end to Rumble Strip. Rocks the World, Sugar Shake third. Now for fourth, we had True Grit flashing up out wide with Grievous, You Fly With Me, and close up was Major Overs on the inside. I picked them up after the line, apologies, followed by Pinny Noir. Further back in the field, Chow Babe, and one of the last Synchroniser. But 12 is the winner. Rumble Strip has beaten 9 Rocks the World and 8 Sugar Street. It looked one of the best trifecta.

is going around for a long, long time, those three horses. They just had so much on their rivals. And a fourth got pretty interesting. Major Overs is trying to cling on. True Grit flew late on the outside. We just need that side-on shot. Have a look at that. Here we go. With Rumble Strip just outclassing them. Rocks the World's run really well on the outside of Sugar Shake. Major Overs looked like it was going to cling on, and then Grievous came at it, and then flashing home was True Grit, wide out. But it looks like Major Overs will just do enough, number four, and scramble home in front of True Grit for fourth. So 12 from 9, 8 and 4. 27.6 for the final 400 after a 28.4. Rumble Strip's a really nice horse. And it makes it 7 now from 19. And stake money around about the $70,000.

Most of the runners have gone behind the stalls, just waiting on So Regal joining them. Danny Tuthope was fleetingly off her back while the stalls team carried out a few tack adjustments, but Danny now back in the saddle, and So Regal moves off behind the stalls across at the 1 mile start. She's still challenging Pacific Mission and Synchronicity for outright favouritism as they prepare to load up. And the first one's moving in. Fashion People first in.

No Lilt moving up. So the first three are locked away. Now Sir Regal, the Cheveley Park Silks of red, white and blue. Three to go. Act of Kindness and the All Blue of Godolphin. Synchronicity, the orange sleeves and cap, the colours of TBT Racing. Other of those waiting to go. And Pacific Mission in the Judmont Silks. As the handlers ease Act of Kindness towards the stalls. She's in, just two more left to load up. Ingo Synchronicity, Pacific Mission going to be the last one to go. Stand by. That's it. They're all in. They're off, breaking out over a mile in the Sky Bet Fillies Stakes. Act of Kindness in the Royal Blue began brightly. Fashion People, pink cap, throwing her head around. And so Regal out wide. Danny Tutto glancing across, just taking a while to work over with Pacific Mission, the white sleeves going up between horses. So at the end of a furlong and a half, So Regal now crosses over and leads the field to Act of Kindness dropping into her wake, and Pacific Mission three quarters of a length away in third. Lilt with the blue cap in fourth place, just ahead of Fashion People. Batargos in the light blue is last but one, and Synchronicity at the tail as they pass the five and head towards the top of the straight. So Regal leading her six rivals over Act of Kindness heading the chase. Then Pacific Mission away to the left. Lilt weighted within fourth, just ahead of Fashion People, the pink and green. Batargos towards the far side as So Regal begins to press on beyond halfway. Synchronicity orange cap remains at the tail of the field. It's going to be a good test over the last two and a half furlongs here, courtesy of So Regal on the right. Act of Kindness, Buick crouching low. Pacific Mission white sleeves asked for an effort. Synchronicity on the extreme left is being asked to try and close from the rear. Lilt is switching, and then Fashion People and Batargos, but So Regal has found plenty. She's opened up, she's gone three, four lengths clear. Lilt is coming out of the pack, giving chase, but has the bird flown? So Regal just wandering off a true line. Lilt is now bearing down on her, is coming over the top, and is going to worry her out of it. And Lilt gets up to beat So Regal. Batargos running on strongly into third ahead of Act of Kindness in fourth, and then Pacific Mission.

0: he finished, his 400 to finish last time out, listen to this, was 21.9. You don't see too many in the 21s.
1: But he's got that horrible second run after a little thing that you haven't alluded to.
0: That's why you betting, punting him with your money, not mine.
1: And so who's your money on?
0: I'm going with a peak run, third run after rest, number six.
1: Number six, okay. El Capitan. All right, well, there's a swinger for everyone.

Just a call from the start pin, Andrew Stewart's after this race. Boardroom. After the running of race six, if a representative of the Miller Yard can go to the boardroom. Arlu isn't. Palancar has gone forward. Whatever next is about to load. DuPont Emerald is next. Honorine's Gimme, Star in Motion, and Strange Magic. 1,300 meters to cover. Ready to race, almost. Just Strange Magic to come in now. Gate six, ready. Gates are back, and they're racing from the 1,300 meters marker. Along the inside, Arlu broke out well. El Capitan's in the yellow. Honorine's Gimme out wide is pushing forward, as well as Strange Magic is three wide in the black colors. Honorine's Gimme four wide in the white headgear. Palancar's just off the pace in the red cap. Along the inside, Whatever Next in the blue. Then came Star in Motion on the rail and a half a length away to King Rahul on its outside. And DuPont Emerald is the trailer as they head down the side of the track. 700 meters to go. Honorine's Gimme has found the front, leads by a length and a half from Arlu Racing in second. Three Cheers is third, one off the fence, then El Capitan in the yellow, three, four lengths off the leader, half a length down to Whatever Next, then came Palancar, came three wide, the red cap, and further back, Star in Motion as they turn down the straight. 300 meters to run, Honorine's Gimme's in front, El Capitan in the middle, looking to move in, Whatever Next, and DuPont Emerald from dead last is coming home, well up the outside in the yellow. Honorine's Gimme in front, but swallowed up by DuPont Emerald. Then came Palancar. It's DuPont Emerald and Honorine's Gimme in a ding-dong battle. Tight. Close on the line. Honorine's Gimme and DuPont Emerald. Then came behind that Palancar. Three Cheers further back in the field. Running of race six, number three, DuPont Emerald in the middle of the picture in the yellow, ran on nicely from the back of the field under Richard Faree. Honorine's Gimme holding on. It's a photo between seven and three. Nearest to us is the three, DuPont Emerald, who does claim the advantage. Honorine's Gimme fights right back as they go to the line. It's tight. Think it goes away of DuPont Emerald, number three. Number three, DuPont Emerald, the winner from seven, Honorine's Gimme. Then came Palancar, number five, followed by Strange Magic, number four. 3, 7, 5, and 4. DuPont Emerald is the winner under Richard Faree. Just pips

Bentley Country 4-5 over 400, number one Fletcher Keeping, $12. Two Agassi, $8.50. Man About Town, $71. 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Gold Smirch, $2.80. And My Paddy Boy, $1.70. At the start, My Paddy Boy for Lewis Clay, first up since March 20. Has won 4 of 5 over this trip, has a PB of 22.29. Gold Smirch has won 6 of 10 over this distance. Trained by Tony Scott, last start beat Sunset Vendetta, before that won at Northam. Agassi ran a nice race at Northam on Monday, ran a bit wide at the first turn, but stuck on well for third. That was over 5.09. They're behind the boxes, race 10, Auto Owls Bentley Country 4-5, over 400. Favourite number 8, second favourite number 7. In they go. Fletcher Keeping, Man About Town, Aston Paycheck, Gold Smirch, Agassi, Sunset Vendetta, Impress Seminyak, and from box 8, My Paddy Boy. They're all in, the green light's on, race 10, favourite number 8.

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Flying out impressed Seminyak, but there goes Gold Smirch with brilliant speed. My Paddy Boy deep around Fletcher Keeping. Man About Town impressed Seminyak, Sunset Vendetta, Aston Paycheck and Agassi. But look at Gold Smirch go. They can't keep up. She's five ahead of My Paddy Boy, Fletcher Keeping, battling out second. But Gold Smirch, brilliant. Four lengths, My Paddy Boy, Fletcher Keeping, Sunset Vendetta. Then came Man About Town, impressed Seminyak, Agassi, Aston Paycheck, and ladies and gentlemen, 22-23 for Gold Smirch. Every now and then a dog will go...

Still 9-4 favourite Master Vintner, with 3-1 double meaning. Top team at 5, 7-1 Ernst Blofeld, 17-2 Marnier, 10-1 Bardos.

Double Meaning and Ernst Blofeld, the first two in. Pride of Donegal in third. Top Team goes up, followed in by Master Vintner. Three back. Marnier goes into stall number six, waiting now on Asgard's Captain and Arcoob, the two most prolific winners in the field. They're in the gate. And they're off. Racing over a mile and a half in the Boodles handicap. Arcoob is going to be dropped in. Also dropping in towards the inside is Ernst Blofeld as they prepare to take their one and only turn. It is Pride of Donegal around the outside of Top Team. These the first two, followed by Master Vintner racing just in third with Double Meaning more towards the rail in fourth. And then Marnier going into the turn in fifth. Asgard's Captain is in sixth. At the back of the field is Ernst Blofeld as they make the turn and face up to the final nine

will move out a little bit wider into the two path. In third is of a couple of lengths to Marnier, who's racing one wide of the rail. Up against the plastic is Asgard's Captain. Last but one is Arcoob, and it's still Ernst Blofeld and Faller Buchenheim at the back of the field, and now they race on towards halfway. The final 3/4 of a mile in the Boodles handicap, taken through halfway by Pride of Donegal, seeking a third win of the year. Pride of Donegal by a length and a half to Top Team in second, Master Vintner in third. Double Meaning just fourth, Marnier five, then ridden along Asgard's Captain, then Arcoob, and still the back marker is Ernst Blofeld, and now they're about to enter the final half mile, and Pride of Donegal's lead is now nearly 2 lengths over Top Team in second position. Master Vintner in third, and then Marnier, the pale pink, making ground towards the outside. He's followed into the race by Arcoob, who makes a copycat move, and now they're beginning to bunch up, racing inside the final three. Master Vintner now comes through to spearhead the field. Top Team tries to go with him. Arcoob and Marnier down the wide outside. Asgard's Captain on the heels, the leading quartet, with Double Meaning towards the inside, down the wide outside. Ernst Blofeld is trying to pick up, tailing off now. Pride of Donegal into the dip, just over a furlong to go. Top Team is drifting left-handed. Arcoob still there with every chance. Asgard's Captain lunges towards the inside. On the outside, Ernst Blofeld. It is now Asgard's Captain who has got the lead up towards the line. Asgard's Captain for a 10th career win. Tight second, Double Meaning, or Top Team to the near side.

background in yellow. Harry Vigas takes £7 off the back of number 12. A little bit of money for that bigger odds. On the left there is Clouds Hill, won the Best Turned Out Award. Already come out this season and won at Yarmouth. Sylvester D'Souza's on boards, trained by Charlie Johnston. Not done too much wrong in the career either. Ursan, black colours there in the background. Very likely race for Charlie Hills. Won two races last year. Getting ready to load up. Blindfold is on Alcaraz, who is walking forward to store number two and will be the first of them to go in. Ursan, Blindfold going to go on him as well. Two races last year, won both of them. In fact, he's two from three in his career so far. He's got store number 11, goes up. A Blindfold about to be fitted as well to Something Splendid, and he'll go forward right next to the running rail, store number one. Yellow and blue walking forward now. Al Duri, one of the, in fact, the only filly in the lineup. She's won her last two. Two wins from four starts, her career record. Al Ali, red colours, store number nine, waiting to walk up. A white and red of Hand of God, going to get a store number three. He ran here last meeting, but over a mile. He's up to a mile and a quarter today. Parol Doro, beige hoop and a dark jacket moves forward. And there'll be four more to go. Here's the favourite going in, High Degree, so three to go. Blindfold on Celeborn, the second favourite. Mustazid blindfolded as well. He'll get a store number 10. And Silver Jacket of Clouds Hill, who'll be even wider out, store number 12, will be the last one of them. So Mustazid comes in, and the last one is Clouds Hill. Store number 12 to go forward to. One at Yarmouth is only run so far this year. That is it all in, ready. And they're off. Mustazid gets away from store number 10, a little slower than the others to get going, and has to be vigorously roused along. He's already 15, 20 lengths behind the others, Mustazid. Hand of God in white and red, favourite to High Degree in dark blue, who's keen, and the silver of Clouds.

Celia, one of the best turned out award of the leading trio. Clouds Hill going on to High Degree, Hand of God. Ursan, Black Jacket is wide. Celeborn in yellow, wide as well. Yellow Jacket against the running rail is Something Splendid. Light Blue of Alcaraf is next. Parol Doro with Dark Jacket. White Colours Alduri, who's a half length ahead of Al Ali. And Mustazid is in pursuit of those, but he is catching them, but he's given himself a big task.

down the next pair of runners. Celeborn on the left being called on for an effort. So left Alcaraz in light blue. Sees Daylight goes for a run. Then Alduri, Mustazi behind those. But they haven't got to Clouds Hill inside the two. Clouds Hill still leading by two. High Degree in second place. Here's Hand of God. White and red colours eating up the ground. Alcaraz is behind those. Now High Degree and Hand of God come to get Clouds Hill. And it is Hand of God and Lewis Edmonds who stride out to win. To High Degree, Clouds Hill, Alcaraz, Celeborn. Then in behind those was Ursan Al-Ali, Parol Doros.

starts to go. This horse didn't have any gate speed and then comes out and leads and goes 154-1 for a mile and was able to win impressively on that occasion. Then backs it up with a third to Manuka Bay, beating 4.5 metres, was a really good effort. So Cinch has got plenty of ability. As a rule, prior to that good gate speed race at Pinjarra, hasn't been quick early and has done things wrong. So looks like she's on the improve and should run a really good race. 7 in for 3rd in Rare Air. This horse has got good high speed. He's also got an element of toughness to him. He has to be respected as a chance, but it's just map-wise looking a little bit trickier for him. And I'm well and truly in the corner of El Rey's Girl and in for 4th with the scratching. I've now thrown in 6 Waves of Fortune. He's a horse I've got a lot of time for, and I think the trial was

two quality bond horses, Cinch and also In Rare Air. He's trying to get a fly start here, and it does so with El Rey's Girl punching up and going to the front in the early stages, leading Drop the Ace the inside and up on the outside. Is Cinch going up in outside this leader, El Rey's Girl? So El Rey's Girl in front. Cinch levels up on the outside, and then Shimmering 1-1, Drop the Ace the inside. And dropping in there is In Rare Air, and getting ahead of it was Ways of Fortune, came away from the inside. So In Rare Air is now second last. And about 5 metres away at the back of the field, going back from the wide draw, was The Final Offer. So down the straight, and El Rey's Girl leads the way past the post by a metre. Cinch is right there on the outside. Drop the Ace the inside. Shimmering is 1-1 in the Keys colours in a 38-3 only. So the job ahead for In Rare Air, it's back last at the moment, and they're not going hard. Waves of Fortune is third last, sitting outside of The Final Offer. So going into the back straight, and the leader is El Rey's Girl, leading the way by about a head. On the outside is Cinch. Drop the Ace the inside, and Shimmering is racing 1-1 for Shannon Savalco. Next of all, over on the outside is Waves of Fortune for Chris Lewis, and sits on the outside of The Final Offer, and back last of all is In Rare Air for Symington. Coming off the back, first quarter in 30.7. Cinch levelling up to El Rey's Girl. Doesn't want to let El Rey's Girl get away with too much here, Robert, so she's driving a canny race on Cinch on the outside, maybe feeling she has the stronger horse. Drop the Ace the inside, Shimmering 1-1. Next on the inside, The Final Offer, and then Waves of Fortune, and back last of all is In Rare Air. Setting up for a good battle here past the post, these two. El Rey's Girl the inside and Cinch the outside. Second quarter goes through in 29.9. El Rey's Girl on the inside. Cinch is up on the outside, only a neck away. In third place has Drop the Ace and Shimmering. At the moment, In Rare Air is not really in the race. 20 metres off these leaders going into the back at the 600. El Rey's Girl in front. Cinch the outside. Third is Drop the Ace as they run down the back straight. El Rey's Girl just in front of Cinch. And then came Shimmering 1-1. Drop the Ace the inside. Followed by The Final Offer. And then came Waves of Fortune. And still last is In Rare Air. Coming off the back, El Rey's Girl giving a bit here. Leads a metre. Cinch given full rein on the outside. Coming after it now. Drop the Ace the inside. Then came Shimmering. Still last in Rare Air as they corner. On the outside, Cinch coming after this leader, El Rey's Girl now. El Rey's Girl in front, but Cinch goes up on the outside. El Rey's Girl trying to respond, and is. El Rey's Girl holding Cinch at bay over the final stages. El Rey's Girl in front of Cinch, and Drop the Ace, and El Rey's Girl beat Cinch by 3 metres, 3 metres away third. Drop the Ace, and coming through The Final Offer on the inside to grab fourth in front of Shimmering, and they'll follow a second last by Waves of Fortune. Never ever going to play a part in Rare Air. And has finished last of all. El Rey's Girl, number one, very confidently selected by Matt Young downstairs. And a strong win there by El Rey's Girl. Cinch moved up on the outside but couldn't get past, and El Rey's Girl responded well, holding Cinch at bay. Dropped the Ace back on the inside, had the perfect trip, and has run third. One wins it from four. Two is next. El Rey's Girl for Aidan DeCampo. Heavily back late with Matt's confidence there. The punter's jumped on, looking for that last ditch effort before tomorrow morning and the wake up and the balance.

1, Apple a Day, 650, Macaroni Manelli, 12, Sunset Goddess, 270, Trust Me, 480, and Militaries, $34. The winners here tonight, Seltzy for Cody Charles, Bodak Yellow for Cody Charles. Race 3 was Sunset Claudius, David Hobby. Miss Envy bolted in over 6.52, ran 36.75. Electra Star was successful for Enzo Credelli. Let Me Cook, Andrew McLaren. Bolt of Fun, Lexia Isaac. Burnwest Bolter, Andrew McLaren.

Race 9 won by All About Cole for Darren Rowe, and Gold Smirch won the previous for Tony Scott. By the way, the Quaddy was a partial carryover. Dividend was 16,000, but 6,800 will carry over. I've got no idea.

Foot and Sunset Goddess. In they go. At Lightfoot, Apple a Day, Trust Me, West on Burnie, Macaroni Manelli, Sunset Goddess, and the poorly boxed Militaries. Here's the lure, race 11. Racing. First out, Macaroni Manelli. Cut left and leads. Over. Sunset Goddess. Sunset Lightfoot. Militaries gets to fourth. Ahead of West on Burnie. Trust Me and Apple a Day. Macaroni Manelli the inside. Sunset Goddess the outside. Sunset Goddess gets across with Tenacity. Sunset Lightfoot makes ground. Then Militaries. Sunset Goddess by two. Sunset Lightfoot's a danger. Coming back, Macaroni Manelli. Sunset Lightfoot lunges at Goddess, but Sunset Goddess has just clung on. Sunset Goddess over Sunset Lightfoot and Macaroni Manelli, then Militaries, West on Burnie, Apple a Day, Trust Me, 27.52. Sunset Goddess, David Hobby, daughter of Sunset Spitfire out of Sunset Octavia. She's now won 6 of 11. Sunset Lightfoot, runner-up David Hobby, third Macaroni Manelli, Trevor Augustin. 6

Zryon into stall one with a red cap right down on the inner. Gallop Racing, Soak's latest one to go in. Next up, Alterec. Slight change of cap for Alterec, not the black and white stripes as per the race programme, but it's a plain black cap for Alterec. Still half a dozen more to go in. Regal Ulysses is up next. Double Parked about to go in. Warrant Holder about to move up. So too last year's winner, Thunder Run. And that just leaves a trio out the back. Chillingham, Half Secret and Cardan. So the last three now about to go in. Half Secret in the red and blue moving up. Two to go, Chillingham and Cardan. Chillingham in the dark blue and pink going at a stall 12 under Aidan Brooks. The nose-banded Cardan taking a turn under Kevin Stott due into stall two. Going to be the last because Chillingham is virtually there.

On moving up now, we're almost set. And Cardon moves towards his allotted berth. One off the inside running rail. And he's almost there. That's it. He's in. They're all in. Ready? They're off. And Cardon in stall two was half rearing when the gates opened. Out wide, Per Contra missed it quite badly. Very slow to gather stride. Another from a high draw, Alterac, who's going to be dropped right out in last place as they move into a slight left-hander through the first furlong. Tony Montana in a violet jacket is handy. So too double parked in the dark stripes out wide. And last year's winner, Thunder Run, with a white face, who drops into second. And it's double parked who leads them as they head across towards the end of the third furlong. Over Thunder Run sitting in second. Tony Montana down at the running rail disputing third place with Have Secret. Financer in the raw blue is racing wide of Regal Ulysses, and Warrant Holder with the scarlet sleeves got a good position against the rail in the hands of Will Buick. Castle Stewart in the yellow is in midfield with Ryan in a red cap down at the fence, followed into the turn by the Glen Rovers, the striped cap. Then back to Ashnack in the green and white ahead of the nose banded Cardon. Chillingham in the dark blue and pink's got two behind, Per Contra one of them and Alterac the other, as double parked leads them through the halfway point. Thunder Run sits on his tail with old rival Tony Montana on his immediate inner. And then Warrant Holder against the rail, working across to Have Secret, and Financer in the raw blue away to the left on straightening. Tracked in turn by Castle Stewart in the yellow to Regal Ulysses and Ryan. Then the Glen Rovers from Ashnack. Cardon in the noseband making a run towards the far side from the rear. Further back to Per Contra, Chillingham and Alterac remains at the tail. They're inside the last three furlongs now, double parked in the stripe. Has Tony Montana on the right ranging up to challenge. White face Thunder Run down the centre. One from the right, Warrant Holder, is being asked for his effort. Financer and Castle Stewart are down the middle. Extreme left, Ashnack in the green and white is running on. On to the last furlong they come. Warrant Holder is moving through to Tony Montana. Thunder Run right down the centre, still on terms. Ashnack getting closer all the time, and from the rear, Alterac in the black and white powering home. Warrant Holder in front, 100 yards to grind this out. Warrant Holder for royal success on the Knavesmire. Warrant Holder beats Thunder Run, Alterac late on the scene. Whole host of them involved for fourth place. Have Secret was there with Castle Stewart, Regal Ulysses, Tony Montana and Ashnack out wide.

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1: And that just leaves us number four, Princess Hannah. Princess Hannah, very good effort last time out again. Similar, the yard were learning more about her, using it as a run to bring her on, and she finished really well that day. She's 4 kilos better off to Tantamar for having been beaten just over 3 lengths. Loves the surface and can be competitive.
2: Thank you very much, Neil and Nadine. The runners are loading up. Princess Hannah's gone in. Alicia's Love, Imaginable. One Too Many will be the next one to step up.

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Fiery Countess is loading. Fiery Countess has gone in. Now they're working with one too many. Kicking out halfway in all the way now. So one too many is loaded. Champenal next. Champenal next to go up goes in. Tantamar, Golden Pavilion, and Kings again, the last one. Ready to go. 1200 meters. Gates are back and they're racing. Good enough break for them along the inside. Black Egret broke out well. Tantum Mars racing up there. One too many is on the wide outside in the red, pushing forward. The grey Golden Pavilion is racing in behind those. They make it a line of four. They followed further back by on

0: the inside, Fiery Countess with Alicia's Love in the yellow pushing through in the center. On the outside, Champanelle 3 wide, Purple Cap. Princess Hannah's a length away on the fence. Then Kings again in the red is back third to last, a length and a half away then to on the inside, Imaginable. And then came Great Notion, who's the trailer in the race, 6-7 lengths off the leader. Turning down the home straight, 400 meters to go. Black Egret is in front, tackled quickly by One Too Many on the near side. On the far side, Tantamar goes through in the checks, and then came Imaginable. Extreme far side is trying to run on it. Black Egret in the center, the leader. Champanelle comes home well on the outside. So two Kings again, Imaginable on the inside. It's Black Egret in front. Champanelle tries very hard in the closing stages. Imaginable down the inside. Black Egret kept them all at bay. From in second, Champanelle, then Imaginable and Kings again in photos. Number 5, Black Egret. For Jean Nell and Chad Little. The 6-year-old son of Rafif out of a Silvaname Waterbird. 5 wins from 38 starts. Bred by Volker Bostroft and Maritz Fontaine. Owned by Hollywood Racing. Nominee Mr. Anthony Delpesh. Imaginable on the inside. They were coming from all angles. But Black Egret fends them all off. Number 5. Second will go to Champanelle. Number 6. Third. Tight between Kings again and Imaginable, so 3 and 10 in photo.
1: Over 3,100, but that was 13 months ago. First start here since running at Fontainebleau in November. As we get down to the final two, 5.5 for number 3, Don't Shut Me Down. Number 5, Spanish Light, last time out winner, that came at Leon Pahayi in a handicap. And that was 16 days ago, the mounteur of Alexis Pouchin. Field are loading up. Then we saw number 10 there, Ponderado, just playing up a little bit. Christian DeMuro, I think, having to just be checked over here by the medical team. You can see him gesturing, I think, to say, I'm fine. And now the doctor radioing to say, yep, yeah, he's fine. And he'll get up our board. Havandi out at the back at the moment. Waiting on the last couple then. Down to 2.9 now, the German raider Aquaman. And that's it, they're all set. Stand by for the fourth at Saint-Cloud. They're off and racing. This is a claimer for older horses, 2,500 metres the trip. Slowly away was El Caney at the back of the field and ridden along for a handful of strides. Also in that rear trio is Havasseur and also Aquaman as well, who's actually the back marker overall now as they head through the opening 300 metres. At the head of affairs, Spanish Light is racing against the rail, coming through to lead Havandi in the green jacket, and then third to the inside is Himalayan Heights. The grain fourth is Ponderado. White face towards the outside. On the left there is Penn Tower as they go towards their first corner. Next in the field, we've got Don't Shut Me Down, who's racing alongside Curtsy, who's against the rail. Orange jacket of El Kenny is following ahead of Javiasaur, even, and 2.5 lengths away at the back is held up. Aquaman going onto the side of the course now and heading over towards the 1600 metre marker. With the lead, it is Spanish Light. By half a length, Spanish Light, who won at Lyon in handicap company 16 days ago, takes them along under Alexis Pouchin from Havandi in second position. Himalayan Heights third on the inside under a tight holder. Ponderado amongst horses, and wider out on the track is Penn Tower, followed back down on the rail as they come down the far side of the course by Curtsy. Deeper out is Don't Shut Me Down, and then still El Cani and Javiasaur, 2 lengths away to Aquaman under Mikhail Barcelona, sitting right at the back on the German raider as they go on towards their next turn. It's going to bring them inside the final 1,000 metres and towards the run for home. There's been little change in the order, and with the exception now of the back marker Aquaman, they're fairly well grouped. Spanish Light leads them on the turn. Half a length, Havandi. Himalayan Height still tanking through on the inside in dispute of third place as Pentower closes up widest of all. In between them is Ponderado, and then further back, Don't Shut Me Down. Curtsy buried away down on the rail in company with Alcani. Javier Saw switching towards the outside, and now Aquaman being stoked up at the rear of the field. They're in line for home. Spanish Light under pressure from Havandi. The gap has opened very nicely for Himalayan Heights on the far rail, and Curtsy's trying to burrow away in behind those as well. Pentower's wider out. Javier Saw's running on towards the outside, and so too is Aquaman, but still plenty to do as Curtsy burst through the far side, hit the front, skipped away 2.5 lengths from Javier Saw. Spanish Light and then Aquaman, and it is Curtsy for the Graffard team, who's gone well clear on his return after 6 months off, and he's won that well from Javier Saw. Aquaman stayed on to be third ahead of Spanish Light 4, and then came Ponderado. Well, that's a very nice return to the track for Curtsy, the mount of Adrien Lillet-Martin, having been off since a run at Fontainebleau back in November, and having got the split on the rail picked up very nice.
2: Last Dandelion, and the first runners are about to be brought forward into line. They're going to try and load number one, Mr. McCartney, ahead of the others. At the moment, he's proving just a little difficult. He's due into stall 13 towards the centre of the course.

O'Gorman very strong at the top of the betting, now into as short as 15-8. He'll come out of stall number 11 with Ashin Murphy. Already installed as we're down to the last four to move in now. Dewey Din goes in with Luke Morris looking for a quick fire double. First time starter Zohar will be the next one to step forward. He was very keen on the way down in the hands of Harry Davis. Another newcomer, Temple Court, moves into stall 14. Drawn nearest to the grandstand side, and it will be first-time starter Agitator Eddie Greatrix in a stall 8 to complete the lineup for the £30,000 Jedmont EBF Restricted Novice. They're in the gate. And they're off. They race over 6 furlongs, a little bit slow to begin Temple Court. Also not that fast away was Merseyman. And over on the far side, it is Ballester who has taken the early lead, giving chase. Turnstile moves into second position. The favourite, O'Gorman, is very keen, and he's aggressive towards the outside in third place. Then towards the rail is Last Dandelion, racing alongside Zohar. In the centre of the course, Mr. McCartney fills out the first 6. Duidin is in 7th position, followed by Fly Test, who is restless in the starting gates and already now been ridden along. Regal Cheetah is against the rail. Agitator next, followed by Merseyman. Then a ridden along Temple Court. And out the back of the field, outpaced, is Holy Scarlet, already racing down towards a final quarter of a mile and past the bushes. Over on the far side, Ballasty with a lead of about 3 parts for length to O'Gorman. And now Ashin Murphy says, go on, O'Gorman. O'Gorman goes into the lead and already gets a gap of 2 lengths over Ballasty in second. Staying on is Last Dandelion towards the inside, together with Turnstile, but racing out towards the line. A one-horse race. That horse, O'Gorman, impressive, beats Ballasty in second, and with late gain, the newcomer, Regal Cheetah, got up for third.

mauve cap. Mert Solmaz is the rider. 9 Candorali is in blue and white chevrons. Mehmet Kaya, 10 Combo, due to be wearing red with dark quarters, as saying Turan. 11 Torosoglu, purple and mauve with a white distinguishing cap for Muslim Celik. That's about 11-1. 9-1 for number 12, Asuliran Bayi in yellow and dark Diablo red sleeves. That's Akin Sozan. And number 13 is Yalkin Oglu in the green and yellow half jacket. And that's Fatih Bebek aboard. So the start here, right over at the end of the back straight for the 1,000 metres at Istanbul, virtually on the turn. And as I said, market all important here. As number 3, Balinagar, who was 2.5, is now 2.1. So a little more than even money, 11-10 now. So there is support for Balinagar, ridden by Mohamed Mir Bilgin. Second favourite is number 1, Aksuaga. That's drifted out to 3-1 now. And then number 6, Dev Yurek, next in steady at about 5-1. Runners loading the gates over at the end of the back straight for our

0: Number 10, Combo, is just slotting in there with the...
1: Yep.
0: Going into gate number 4, Combo. Let's say in Turan. And now going forward is number 8, Chetin and Mert Solmaz. Schnazzy headgear. Going forward into gate number 6. Number 2 then in the dark jacket is Al Samal. Going in alongside number 9, Kandirali, with a big white face.

get a chance to see the favourite Balenaga. I've got very much pronounced white legs, halfway up the leg and white, very distinctive. So most of the field are in here. Kandarali reunited with Mehmet Kaya has gone in. Al Samal going forward. Number three, Balenaga, is the one that's behind the gates, the favourite, due for gate number seven.

0: So last one in, the favourite, Balenciaga. Half a lap here, 1,000 metres, immediately on the turn. Handler has an unfortunate slip, but we're now clear. Restless Balenciaga, rider in the superstructure. Setting off gate eight as well. Al-Samal. Look settled now. They're off. Racing at Istanbul on Friday, 1,000 metres awkwardly away from the gates, Usilaram Bey, as they make their way through the first turn. Chetin is towards the back of the field with Bozalan. More towards the front end, we've got Balenciaga, the favourite in blue sleeves, in the middle of a sandwich at this early stage. Aksu Aga is there with Delin Canley. They're three or four lengths on to Emir Elzaman, sharing fourth place with Combo. There are a few legs on to Dev Yorek. Well down the field, Yalkin Oglu. After those is Al-Samal Çetin. Usilaram Bey well down the field then with Toros Oglu as they come down towards the final 400 metres. Emir Elzaman, green as grass, has lost fourth place. But as they come down the home run, Delin Canley's in the clear. It's Delin Canley, three lengths in front as they come into the closing stages. Staying on in second place, Balenciaga. Staying on stoutly as well, Balenciaga in the run towards the post. The favourite getting up, Balenciaga. Stretching on under Mohamed Mirbilgin to take it to Delin Canley in second place. Combo has run on for third. It looked tight for fourth with Aksu Aga involved.
1: God-given talent. Ocean Six is on the left, next to Asgar, the grey. Behind those, Chaco in yellow and black colours, the red of State of War, Kamal in black and green. Then Menhal, a blue and white colours, the favourite one from the back of the field. Wilbur, green with checks on the sleeves, is the back marker. They come to halfway, and it's Pure Grit in company with Down to You Kid. God-given talent and Ocean Six are riding behind them. Asgar, yellow cap, black and yellow jacket, ridden along on the right. State of War in the red comes with a decent challenge. Kamal is next. Menhal is still only halfway down at this stage. Wilbur trying to come with a run stand side. Pure Grit now from God-given talent in second, Down to You Kid in third place, behind those Ocean Six, and then Kamal against the stand side running rail. God-given talent, the white jacket, black cap, has taken it up. Pure Grit in second position. They race towards the line. God-given talent wins. Pure Grit second, Down to You Kid, Wilbur and Kamal chased him home.

jump away. And the first to begin, El Mazuna, the white and orange jacket. Between horses is Salima Nur Green, and out deep the fluorescent pink of the favourite Urgence. They're being followed next by Saraba in the light blue and black, and a little bit wider out to Fadilat Muscat. Held up is R. Truffle, and the nerves at the rear of the field is Rajwa Kardabia, and also at the back is Sharar as well. Racing on down towards the end of the back straight then, and Urgence, who won her only previous start at Bordeaux, leads the field by three parts of a length. Fadilat Muscat, the only other runner in the race with previous experience, sixth at Tarbes in the middle of last month, and there the front two, the rest all newcomers. El Mazuna's third, followed in fourth by Salima Nur Green, who's towards the outside of Saraba. Black Jacket of Truffles, followed through by Sharar, and length and a half away to Rajwa Kardabia at the back of the field. They're on the turn for home. They're well through halfway now. Urgence showing in front by three parts of a length and seemingly travelling well from Fadilat Muscat. Behind them, El Mazuna, now being ridden along as they come down the home straight is Saraba, and they're being followed wider out by Salima Nur Green. Extreme right, Truffle hanging towards the middle of the course. Urgence in front coming down inside the 300, but he's being hard ridden, and Saraba is coming through between horses. Salima Nur Green towards the outside, Truffle down the outside, still running on with Sharar as well, and it is in the centre now. Saraba, Urgence is battling back though on the far side. Urgence trying to find a bit more from Saraba, and Urgence going to pull this out of the fire. Urgence got the better of Saraba after a good battle. Salima Nur Green was followed through by Sharar and Truffle. Number one, Urgence, has maintained her unbeaten record. Then she's 2 from 2 and got the better of Saraba, who headed up, definitely headed her inside the 200. 6, Salima Nur Green, and a photo third, which I think has gone to number 8, Sharar, in the end. Urgence, having hit the front travelling well, has managed to get the better then of 4, 6 and 8. 1, 4, 6, 8 in the second at La Teste.

And now the runners are beginning to move into the stalls for the Design Tonic Out of This World Spaces at the races. EBF Marygate Filly Stakes, first couple already in. Next ahead towards the stalls, Margaret's Pearl going into stall three. Next up, Princess d'Orange. She's drawn in stall one, out on the right, looking down the track. Lowest drawn runners always closest to the inside running rail. Nievia Doma moving up next under Holly Doyle, due into stall nine, the dark blue silks of SAS Thoroughbreds. Love a Giggle is the next one to head towards the stalls, heading into stall six. So they're loading up fairly steadily. Down now to the last trio to go. And now down to the final pair. Laura Lynn a little edgy in the stalls. Last one coming in. It will be Lady Blanche to complete the line. One or two of these very fretful in the stalls. Ready? And problems in stall 10. Angels passing, getting edgy. They're off, breaking out over five furlongs. Away to the left, Angels passing, edgy in the stalls. Noseband got out a little slower than the others. Princess d'Orange on the extreme right is showing bright speed. Lover Girl in a violet jacket is stalking her. They're drifting centre to far side. Laura Lynn in the red and white in third, chasing them down towards halfway ahead of Armour Supreme with a red cap. Nievia Doma in the dark blue is upside Lady Blanche, and then further back to Lake Muritz. Lover Giggle is next. Angels passing on the extreme left, last but one. Margaret's Pearl is at the tail, moving on down towards the last quarter mile.

Princess d'Orange, red jacket in front, stalked by Lover Girl in the violet, moving up to challenge. Armour Supreme against the right hand rail is closing in. Down the centre, Lover Giggle is running on. Lover Girl struck the front inside the furlong. Armour Supreme and Lover Giggle are challenging as Princess d'Orange drops away. Three in a line as they head for the last half furlong. Armour Supreme, Lover Giggle down the near side. Armour Supreme and Lover Giggle are fighting this out. Could have gone either way. We'll go to the judge. With in third place, chasing them in, Lover Girl, and then late on the scene, Angels Passing.

0: head in, and she just did everything right on the way down. I love her draw. I think that's going to work well with the tactics that they are going to try, hold her out, maybe get one or two in front of her, sit for the run. And I just think if she runs the race that she ran on local and Poly debut in her penultimate when taking on Stronger, she's going to be a really lively runner here.
1: All right, so a bit of value there.

0: And this was the last runner to go to post. And yeah, Jason Gates, Katniss, they've had, and you were pointing out what a good run that last run was, Ned.
1: Yeah, it was on Monday, so let's hope she took it well. But she was right there until the dying stages behind Moscow Miss on that occasion. Taking on slightly stronger here, but she's got a fair draw, lightweight, and actually went down really well for having run on Monday.
0: I was going to say.
1: So I think that would say I took my run well.
0: She actually had a spring in her step, yeah. And then she just started have a look at and see how she enjoyed
1: it. And maybe just, yeah, like you say, the player for those minor placings in the quartets.
0: Okay, we can't, I don't know if she'll win, but she must go into your quartet. 1 and 11, the movers, 2, 3, 6, 8 and 10. 2 is Yui Yui, that's still your first.

0: Yui
1: she, yes, she was a touch keen going down, but she is a solid filly by Captain of All, and she looked really good in the parade ring. I really think on the company she's kept previously in Natal, she's well in state of following up on her local debut win last time out.
0: All right, number three is Genevieve, the grey daughter of Denon Platina. She is my first choice. I'm going to stick with her. Chase is aboard this afternoon, and she's run second, first, third, first. She's always there, but went down with the pony. That's a reason why we couldn't tip her as a mover. Game Gutsy, she'll give you a run. Polly, 5 starts, 3 wins, a second and a third. She loves the Polly.
1: Can't argue with those stats, Neil. No. She is just super consistent, super honest, and she actually has her peak run this afternoon. Could she be any better than when she won last time out? Well, we have to give it to her. She's done nothing wrong of recent.
0: She's 5.5 to 1 at the moment. A lot of value. She was 33 to 10. She's gone out 11 to 2. Enough to convince me to have a little dabble on her as well. All right, the lights are flashing. It's the final call this afternoon, so we're going to touch on those other runners briefly. Free World and Alex Miller. They also represent value. Get those quartets on. Well done to Nakib Munchi, being patient upstairs today, calling all the races. He's done a sterling job, and let's listen to his final call.
2: Thank you very much for the kind words, Neil. Thanks, Nadine. Runners starting to load up for the 12th and last. We'll be back here next week, Friday, on the 22nd of May. Tomorrow's racing out at Turfentine, as well as the Western Cape track, Hollywood Bets Kenilworth. It'll be a double header between the two race courses. Jumbo Sana is about to come forward. We've got Paradise Way installed, Physiologist and Laidlaw. Kamikaze will be the next one to load up. Kamikaze about to come in. Free World and Kentucky Lassie. They'll be the next few to load. And Genevieve, as well as a Yui Yui, still to load. So Kentucky Lassie comes forward. Genevieve and a Yui Yui, the last two. Over 1,200 meters. Just about ready. They're off away and racing over 1,200 meters. Laidlaw was slow into stride and is last in the early stages. Physiologist out in the middle in the green broke out well. Paradise Way is holding the fence. Free World in the black is in third. Kamikaze in the red passes runners out 3 wide. Then a Yui Yui is a length back. Half a length away to Genevieve, mid-pack in the light blue colors. 2 lengths to Alex Miller. 1 deep on the outside of Midnight Music. Races in the red silks on the fence. 2, 3 back. Then to Kentucky Lassie. On the outside, Laidlaw is improving in the yellow, and then came Jumbo Sana, is going to have to come from the back into the line, and that race is about 12 lengths off the leader. Turning into the straight, and Physiologist will guide them for the judge with 400 to go, is clear by a length. Racing in second, Paradise Way. Genevieve is going up on the far side. Then came a Yui Yui, Free World, and Alex Miller Extreme outside is running on. Genevieve is in front. Alex Miller on the near side is running on. Paradise Way in the center. Yui Yui is also coming home, but Genevieve has a good advantage under Chase Muljan, and Genevieve has won it. Second placing will go to Paradise Way, or in fact Yui Yui with a purple cap run second. Free World, Midnight Music, and Alex Miller in behind those. Yui Yui is the one in the purple cap that runs second. Number three, Genevieve, holds a good advantage inside the latter stages. A Yui Yui in the purple cap running on with Free World and Alex Miller on the near side. Paradise Way couldn't go on with things. But it is number three, Genevieve, the winner. Second to number two, a Yui Yui. Then came Free World, number 10, and followed by 8, Alex Miller.
3: Last time out, was also runner-up at Clairefontaine in Argentan in the autumn, was Larsa. 6.7 for number 6, that's Senora. One win from 20.

before, but that was last time out. She got ahead in front over course and distance on the 17th of April. Looking to follow up. Landarina's third in. Number eight now at 14. Some support coming for three. That's Empress Star. Empress Star has won three times from 36 starts. The last win was 12 months ago at Le Lion d'Angers, fourth at Le Mans when last seen in a handicap, and that was some 24 days ago. The last of the runners coming in, there's Flowery Coast going forward, and the last one will be Beck River.

away they go. Jumping over 2,000 metres then for the begin there at the back of the field was Slayer. The two greys on the outside, Silver Condor and the yellow headgear of Grand Yakka. These two jumping out well to take a prominent role early on. Emperor Star's also handy in third alongside Beck River. Nose banded with the black and pink jacket is Falabella towards the rail in fifth place as they swing the corner, and La Diva's also moving up to be in the front half dozen as well. Two lengths away in seventh position, that's the red and white of Landarina, who's followed then as they turn onto the side of the course by Enura Senura, racing alongside Lhasa. The dark green with the yellow spots is Zubareva, and then the third of the greys is Lamomi, who's racing just in front then of the other grey in the field, and that's Caravan. The rear four at this point are Flowery Coast, who's followed by Slayer. Three parts away, River Daven, and two lengths back last of all is Rue de Volga at the rear of the 16 runners as they race down the side of the course and go through halfway. Grand Yakka's got the lead here from Silver Condor. They're 1-2, Emperor Star 3. 4, La Diva. 5 on the inside, Falabella. And 6 then is Beck River. Next in the field, 7th place, Landarina, alongside the 8th runner, who's Enura Senura, tracked by Lamomi 9. Next up is Lhasa in the blue and pink colours, followed through by Zubareva. Pace just steadying again before they come into the home straight. Flowery Coast just moving off the rail and trying to peel out a little bit wide. Caravan is widest of all. Further back to Rue de Volga, who's struggling towards the back of the field. They're into the home straight now. Grand Yakka, Silver Condor, Landarina in the red and white joining in, Lhasa's bang there. Down the outside, Flowery Coast is also being stoked up, and these four have gone on by a couple of lengths. In behind them, running on, is La Diva, and further back is Lamomi, but Flowery Coast has picked up best of all to lead down inside the 200 from Lhasa. In third is Landarina, and then two lengths to La Diva in fourth place as Flowery Coast being pushed out from

standing up in the framework of the stalls. Meanwhile, in stall number two, Wild Rosie has moved into line. Stall number four for Tardaf also already occupied. The stalls team still working on Borderline Madness to get her into gate 12.

Borderline Madness now is installed, so Jack Doherty gets aboard and the others can now start to move forward.

Crazy Icon now the even money favourite, 11-2 in from 13-2. Tamzan. Still four of them out of line.

0: India Gold has gone in, three back. Dare to be different, stand out of line, so too Blue Samuna and Dream Illusion. Dream Illusion looking for a fourth win of the year already, with three victories in 2026 on the all-weather. Dream Illusion moving forward now with Dylan Hogan going into stall number 10. They're in the gate. And they're off. They race over the Rowley Mile and through the early stages. Not the greatest of starts for Crazy Icon. She's just slightly squeezed up and shuffled back to the last third of the field as racing keenly over on the far side. Wild Rosie coming through to share the lead together with Case Study towards the near side. Bearing Up, another one who's racing very keenly indeed. She's currently in about third place. Then Blue Samuna and on the far side rail, Safe Harbour. The first five covered only by about a length and a half. On the near side, Tamzan has now moved through to take six, and he's beginning to gain a little bit of ground. Dare to be Different is next, followed by Kuskas, and then being ridden along already, Borderline Madness. After Borderline Madness on the far side is India Gold. Asheen Murphy has got Crazy Icon with only two behind her. Dream Illusion is one of them, and Tardath is last of all. They're racing now down inside the final 3.5 furlongs. Wild Rosie has a lead of nearly a length out. On the far side, Case Study, who is in second. Bearing Up in third. Tamzan moving through now to take fourth position. These are then being followed by Blue Samuna, who is being ridden along. After that one is Safe Harbour over on the far side, who may just need a bit of luck to find racing room. Crazy Icon also looking for racing room at the moment. Asheen Murphy just can't find a way out. Racing down into the dip, a furlong and a half to go. Bearing Up and Sean Kieran have now taken the lead. Now picking up is Safe Harbour over on the far side. On the near side is Tamzan, together with Dare to be Different, and then Crazy Icon. But she's now gaining ground, but far too late, it would appear. Racing up towards the line, it is Bearing Up in front. Bearing Up wins on the far side. Safe Harbour got second, and it may be on the near side, Dare to be Different in third.
1: He's into 11, and Black Ruby and Muslim Chelik will complete the load into gate 10.

All in. They're off. 2,000 metres is the test. Slowly out of the gates with shining force as they run towards the first turn. Handily away was Crown of Honour, and is prominent in the early stages with on the wide outside Hot Contact as they make their way into the clubhouse turn. Palivan Kizim is also towards the four, and Sarilar Kizi running the rail as they make their way towards the back straight. These are followed by the favourite Noble Princess in the mauve jacket against the fence, reading out to Mariscal, and then Black Ruby, followed by Never Can, as the field straighten up down the back straight. Further back in the field at this stage, Princess Kali is sitting off the fence towards the rear. Palivan Kizim and Shining Force also towards the back as they move on towards the midway point down the back straight. Chevik Bhakti, Blue and White, is buried away, and they're making the run past the 1200 peg.

outside in front of Mariscal as they go around the next turn, never towards the home straight. And up front, it is Crown of Honor still at the head of affairs to Hot Contact on the right. These are chased by Sari Larkizy coming down the home run. And now the chasers, including the favourite Noble Princess, coming towards the right alongside Peli Van Keezim. And trying to run on next is Black Ruby as they come towards the final 200 metres. Getting hard work now for the leader, Sari Larkizy, staying on to the far side. The mauve of Noble Princess flashing home between them, Crown of Honour, as they go towards a line from the God Shining Force. But the favourite Noble Princess getting there where it matters. Noble Princess takes it. Kevik Vassy, number five, never nearer than second place, staying on really strongly in the closing stages. Bunch for the minor honours. Number seven, Noble Princess, has taken this with a tenacious run in the closing stages from the...

Race to the Edge. And Odogwu, Roger Varian trains. Green and White Colours. Danny Musket's had a winner already here this afternoon. There's Stormy Music round in the background. And Chetty is the one who's being resaddled by Pat Dobbs down at the post. He's now back on board. Less than 2 minutes to start time. 4 to 5. Extremely Zane. Erudition 100 to 30. Still 10 bar the pair. That's Petworth. There's Stormy Music. And then going through as guitar solo, there's English Time, Lewis Edmonds in the colours he won on Hand of God in the second race earlier on. Starting to load up. Debrief, going to go to stall number 5 being led up towards the stalls. English Time being pushed up in white and red. Stormy Music about to take her place. She goes to stall number 7. English Time has gone up. And he has gone to 13. Guitar Solo, she's got to go to stall number 1 in yellow. Odogwu, the green and white colours, waiting to go to 11. Stood nearest to us is Petworth. He'll go to 15.

As Petworth going to come up next and then debrief. Petworth to 15, debrief to 5. Second favourite, Erudition, is waiting. Was third at Leicester just over a month ago. Store number 6, Anton Mauve in the violet colours. He'll be coming from store number 12, waiting to go as well. In goes Anton Mauve, third run for him. Big Snoopy, red and blue quarters, going to go to store number 10. And then Red Moon, green and yellow colours, he'll go to 2. Race to the Edge, the favourite Extremely Zane, and Sponsor, I think, will be the last trio after Red Moon goes in. Extremely Zane has had one run, won it at Newcastle last year. By virtue of that, he gives weight to all of his rivals today. Store number 8, he's in. So we got Sponsor, silver with the gold cap, and the royal blue and white of Race to the Edge. It's a first run for Race to the Edge. He's got store number 16. He comes up now. And that'll leave...

Chetty, and behind those is Red Moon. Further back is Extremely Zane. Extremely Zane is in the clear now, but Guitar Solo and Sponsor still leading. Erudition's coming there. Odogwu nearest to us as well. A furlong to go. Odogwu, Sponsor, Erudition, Extremely Zane. English Time is running on very strongly. Extremely Zane has taken the lead though as they race up towards the line. Extremely Zane to Erudition, and then came Sponsor. Behind those was Odogwu, English Time.

and they're off. They race then for the third race at La Teste, the first jump race on the programme. This is a three-year-old conditions hurdle with the five runners headed by the favourite. She likes to move it down to the first flight. Take them over number one from Nicotine de Balm on the outside in second. White and blue colours of Casa del Poeta settling in third under Josh Bryan towards the inside. Miss Hope, yellow and black on the outside.

0: back straight. Not four flights of hurdles awaiting them in a line. She likes to move it, reasserting Eva Nikitich of Bar. Casadel Poeta's track the market leader throughout in third. Didn't get very high there. Miss Hope is still fourth. Black and yellow colours. Two lengths to Beyond the Cloud. Pulled up in a claim at O'Toy when last seen. Going on towards the flight that was their first, number eight on this occasion. Beyond the Cloud wasn't the most fluent at the back, as she likes to move it. Takes them on down towards the next from Nicotine de Balm. Down the back straight at La Teste they go. Miss Hope, Casa del Poeta, 3-4, Beyond the Cloud, 5. And now they head on towards flight number 10, which is the final flight down the back straight, and it is 3 from the finish in this three-roll conditions hurdle. Nicotine de Balm fired into that one, and she touched down in front. Out jump, she likes to move it. Casa del Poeta moving up now around the outside of Miss Hope, and then came Beyond the Cloud. So she likes to move it, find herself in a bit of a pocket here, as that flying leap from Nicotine de Balm and a big move from Casa del Poeta goes around the outside and now takes it up. Miss Hope trying to go with her. She likes to move it, moving off the rail, and Beyond the Cloud still at the back of the five, switching out towards the middle of the course. Here's two from home, Casa del Poeta, led by a length and a half. She likes to move it, the red and white. Miss Hope, one from the right down the outside, Beyond the Cloud. Nicotine de Balm's had a brief flirtation with the lead, has now dropped away, and Casa del Poeta's going for home. She likes to move it, trying to rally in second after the last. Casa del Poeta got in a bit tight from. She likes to move it. Who's still got three parts of a length to find on the flat. Casa del Poeta on the far side. She likes to move it, trying to get there on the near side, and now he's beginning to run her down. She likes to move it, gets up in time. Beat Casa del Poeta. Beyond the Cloud third, and then Miss Hope and Nicotine de Balm. So win for number two, she likes to move it. Lukas
1: has had 10 tries at winning Glonass, making a Bursa debut today. Three tries on turf, including two thirds, and a third over 1,200 at Istanbul last week. So has been knocking at the door to an extent. See the blue headgear there of number one.

the price is the others. So those still to go in. One GLONASS, six Prond of You, 13 Boreal, and I think number three Golden Sail.

0: over to Istanbul in the next race. Number three is a non-runner, so just a field of three for the next at Istanbul, which is 25 minutes away. Still some nice types nonetheless, and we have a group one.
1: Any great haste early on, there was no guaranteed pace set. Amelok, perhaps on sufferance, finds himself in front. Pale Jacket leads at the end of a furlong and a half and is now being allowed to stride on by Ross Orion. Extends the advantage over Al Nair, heading the chase. Rahib, yellow with the black epaulettes, in third place. And then further down at the rail, the mauve cap for Will Buick. Tarion's pink cap is racing out wide of Epic Poet in the shades of blue. And the nose-bounded Dira Mile at the back of the field. They've completed three furlongs. And having got to the front, Amelok, with ears pricked, is dictating. Well grouped in behind, Al Nair in the leader's slipstream. Amelok, you sense, just having a good look around him as they go past the stables at the end of half a mile. Rahib is riding behind the leading pair in third place, just ahead of Firtha. And then Epic Poet. And Diramar makes a position, relegating Tarians to be last of the seven. Amelok leading them across the far side of the Nasemeyer, over Al Nair, shadowed by Rahib. And then Firth of the rail, accompanied by Epic Poet in the light blue. Nose-bounded Dira Mile last but one, and Tarians firmly in touch. They're heading to halfway in the Group 2 Boodles Yorkshire Cup. And having led from a very early stage, Amelok has set under Ross Orion a very even gallop. Thus far, he's being allowed to do things on his own terms. Al Nair and James Doyle at the leaders' quarters, and Firth are now going third under Will Buick. Rahib in fourth place in the hands of Ray Dawson. Dira Mile in the noseband. Cam Hardy getting up on the inner of Epic Poet and Danny Tutthope, and Tarians and Colin Keane remain at the tail of the field as they head to the crown of the turn and the last five furlongs, the final 1,000 metres or so of the Boodles Yorkshire Cup. And it's Amelok leading Al Nair. Firtha will turn in just third ahead of Rahib, and then Dira Mile to Epic Poet in the light blue, weighted with Tutthope, his patient aboard last year's runner-up, and Tarians another waiting in the wings. Down the straight they come, on towards the last half mile, clustering far side of centre. Amelok, Al Nair within a half length. Here comes Rahib down the centre. Firtha just becoming a little outpaced as Epic Poet in the shades of blue is nursed into this, just angling out of the slipstream of Amelok. Tarians on the right is being asked to close. Amelok just wandering around a little. Quarter of a mile to go. Rahib on the left, one from the right, Epic Poet. It. Al Nair with a red cap is battling on, and then Tarians, and Rahib has moved through. Amelok is beaten in a matter of strides, weakens away. It's Rahib in front inside the furlong. Al Nair and Epic Poet are challenging. Rahib is leaning left, but is staying on powerfully, and it's going to be a breakthrough group race success for Rahib in the Boodles Yorkshire Cup over Al Nair and Epic Poet. Firtha was disputing fourth with Tarians. Amelok dropped away. Dira Mile was last.
0: So it looks as though we're nearly there. Prond of You waiting to go into gate 19. Maybe restless here, the newcomer King Giray. The rider has certainly got one arm on the superstructure. Prond of You is in, set for the last at Bursa.

stages trying to get forward, with a number of horses, Special Star, Red Sleeves towards the inside rail. King Mahir is also trying to get a view of the front with Blue Wave as they make their way down the back straight. Golden Sail got off to a bright start in the end. That's giving a toe to the favourite Glonass, Red Chevron in the front half of the field as they go towards a turn at the end of the back. Boreal is midfield, but prominent ahead of Rebel Moon as they go towards the turn at the end of the back straight. Rising Pearl is racing towards the inside fence ahead of King Giray as they make this turn. Also two-thirds of the way down the pack, we've got Sharp Sword with Clyde Barrow, and then also in that group, Eric Darley. Prond of You is well down the field from Barry Yaley Chicock as they come round towards the final 600 metres. Number 12, Blue Wave, out in front with Battle Star. And also there is King Mahir towards the right as they come down the home straight. Special Star racing towards a fence just ahead of Boreal as they move down the home run. And Golden Sail is finishing off fast in white sleeves. Glonass is trying to get on the premises. And Miracle Dream is also in the action as well as they come down the home run. And on the far side, it is Golden Sail with the advantage to Glonass in second place in the run towards a post. Golden Sail in the last to Glonass. And then running on after those, it looked like Eric Darley was flashing home ahead of the likes of Special Star and Rising Pearl. Number 3, Golden Sail, didn't fancy going into the gates, but came home well enough to Glonass in second place. Ooh, Eric Darley, I think, got third. It was close for fourth between Rising Pearl and Viella, who was running on in fine fashion towards the near side.

Loading underway now over at Saint Cloud, and a slight delay to this handicap, another one over 2,000 metres, while we're ready for a couple of them to get to the start here at Saint Cloud. Favourite is number 5, Summer Flirt, 4.8, the man of Christian DeMuro. And then we have 7.4 for number 10, just for Gavs. That's the one who's been holding things up. 16 there is number 13, Le Précieuse, on 6 now. Just for Gavs is then 7.4. Number 3, La Deloise, is 7.6. And on 9 is number 2, Catherine's Gift. As Saint Cloud just encountering another heavy shower. The favourite, Summer Flirt, is trained by Valérie Dissot, who owns the horse as well. Managed to win at Chantilly in February, then won at Compiègne at the end of March. Fourth at Saint Cloud over this course when last seen. That was on the 17th of April. On 6.2 for number 13, Le Crac Précieuse. Landed a quick double at Le Croisé-la-Roche on the 20th of March and the 4th of April over 2,500. Beaten here and at Paris-Longchamp in the two subsequent runs. And then it's 7.5 for number 3 now. La Deloise, well beaten in races at Chantilly and Saint Cloud this year. Just dropping grade slightly here. But we'll need to bounce back to form. However, did win over course and distance in November. 8.7, number 2. That's Catherine's Gift. Had five runs already this year. No better than fourth in any of them. Yet to win in 13 starts. That fourth was in a maiden at Senon-Pouancey in April. The other coming forward then, waiting for the next two or three to go in. For the Saint Cloud 6th, the penultimate race on the programme. And here is the last one going in, that's Rhineland. And they're ready at a rainy Saint Cloud. And that's it, they're away. And racing at Saint Cloud for another division of the 2,000 metre handicap for 4-year-olds and upwards. Those out the back early on include Soho, Vicky, Early Light, and also Just for Gabs and Catherine's Gift. Those four adrift of the main group, who charged down towards the first turn, headed by Viennetta in the light blue, red of Le Crac Précieuse on the outside. Wackif races third on the rail, with Neisha Poor moving up out wider in fourth, and they're closely followed by La Deloise. Behind La Deloise is Farinaz, who's running towards the inside rail at the moment. Red and black colours a little wider is Rhineland. Wider out on the course as well. Picnic Royale in the dark blue and orange, and is tracking Naishapur. They're ploughing a slightly wider furrow than the others. By the way, he's just in there behind those with Summer Flirt and Akagera. Further back at this stage, Just for Gabs, the yellow colours is half a length up of Mira's Style. And then we've got Catherine's Gift, Early Light, and still Soho Vicky at the back of the 16-strong field. Difference of opinion then from the riders there. Naishapur led Picnic Royale and one or two others, including Rhineland, and by the way, wider, as they now shun the inside rail. And it is Naishapur, Viennetta with the first two, Le Crac Précieuse in third, Wackif in four, Picnic Royale five, Rhineland in sixth place, followed by La Deloise, and then on the inside is Farinaz. Between them, Akagera, white-faced cheekpieces, now making ground between horses, being tracked by Mira's Style. Further back, Just for Gabs, out wider, Summer Flirt's going to have to come very deep in the pale green colours, tracked by Catherine's Gift. They're into the home straight now, and it's Viennetta, Le Crac Précieuse, Wackif just behind them in third, and then came La Deloise, trying to keep on down the outside. Summer Flirt beginning to make ground, followed then by Akagera and Mira's Style. It's Viennetta still in front the far side. Summer Flirt, though, still making relentless headway down the middle of the course. Catherine's Gift running on behind them, and so too Just for Gabs, as Summer Flirt's hit the front inside the final 100 metres. Battling away is Viennetta, then Le Crac Précieuse, but it's going to be Summer Flirt who's getting up to win. Summer Flirt beat Viennetta, then on the outside, Catherine's Gift, Le Crac Précieuse crossed the line in fourth, followed by Akagera. Era.

0: Christian DeMuro riding Summer Flirt to victory. Hadn't won in the best part of 30-odd races. Has now won three of the last six. Honest Daughter of Elvstrom, who stayed on well to deny six in second. Vianetta set the pace under Dohian Prevost and has kept on galloping all the way to the line. Photo third, two Catherine's Gift and 13 Le Crac Précieuse over at Saint-Cloud. But no doubt about the winner, Summer Flirt has stayed on well down the outside to score in the penultimate race.
1: Learn the gate.

Half the field are loaded, a major pain, the next one to go in. Will be followed in by Beach Point. The last two, Sir Edward Lear and the filly, Solaria. Sir Edward Lear goes into stall late with Luke Morris. And Solaria has been at the start for quite some time. Both she and Kath Star having gone down quite early. Will be the last one to move forward. They're in the gate. And they're off. Racing over a mile and a quarter in the JCB handicap. And through the early stages, Luke Morris has allowed Sir Edward Lear to bound into the early lead. Solaria is racing in a share of second with Calf Star. And then a Major Payne, who races at the moment alongside Expressionless. Between those two and quite keen is Beach Point. Over on the far side, Sansonetti has made a little bit of early ground. At the moment, it's Caledonian who's the back marker as they continue their journey. Sticking in the centre of the course, led down towards the halfway point by Sir Edward Lear. Sir Edward Lear by just over a length to Solaria, lit up racing in second. A neck away in third is Calf Star. Just over a length to Sansonetti, who is in fourth position. And then a Major Payne, who races in fifth. Expressionless is in sixth. Beach Point is in sixth. Caledonian is still last of the eight. Racing on down towards the final five furlongs. The leader continues to be Sir Edward Lear. Sir Edward Lear by three parts of a length to Solaria, who races in second with the yellow and green hoop sleeves. Then the white noseband in third of Calf Star. Over on the far side, the dark blue and pink of Sansonetti. After Sansonetti is Expressionless, who creeps just a little closer. A Major Payne followed next by the cheek pieces of Beach Point, and still it is Caledonian who is the back marker. We'll see them side on as they go through the scout camera with three furlongs to go, and it's Sir Edward

challenge in a very close third. Out very wide on the far side, Expressionless is trying to pick up. A Major Pain is now on the wheel of Salaria and is trying to stay on. Then Beach Point, and now they race down into the nip with just over a furlong to go. Solaria's got the lead. A Major Pain with a big chance towards the near side. Expressionless is over on the far side. Beach Point is back in fourth. Solaria and Safi Osborne still have the lead with another 100.

much just being resaddled down at the start. 4-7 at the moment. Point of law. Still 7-2, Glory Road. 4-1, Hateen. 18 then, Sierra Oasis. 40s for both El Loco and Much. 50s for both Steamroller and Zynac. Still 125-1 for Blue Hercules.

0: So they're much
1: replated. He's had one run so far here a month ago. One of the bigger odds chances today. The other ones, Blue Hercules, longest priced runner. He ran here as well last meeting, finished in eighth place there. Blue Loco, trained by David Simcox, had two runs last year. Certainly looked, on the basis of those, that winning a race is not going to be beyond him at all. And then Steamroller hasn't had a run so far. Brian Meehan trains. He's the colour change. Cost a lot, 200,000. And Zainak was 100,000 cost of him on his debut. Not his debut, but probably was the first time he's seen in public when he was at auction. No real change in the betting. Point of Law has been 8 to 13, has been 8 to 15. He's currently 4 to 7. Glory Road has eased a bit from first show to 7 to 2 from threes. Fours for Hatteen did get into 7 to 2 and 18s and bigger the others. The one is being replated much. A 40s chance, El Loco at 33s ahead of that in the betting. There's the favourite Point of Law, went down with a red hood, been removed now. Come from store number 9, small field and two bends here is not going to make much difference. Still about 4 to 7 for Point of Law. Glory Road's 100 to 13, Hatteen 7 to 2. It's 20 bar the trio now, Siwa Oasis a 20 chance, eased out a little bit. El Loco 33s, much at 40s. Steamroller, Zainak both at 50s. Blue Hercules 125 to 1. So this is much being resaddled, replated. About a third is 40 to one chance. All of them standing perfectly quietly down at the start. Well, this takes place. Looks like Farrow's probably completed his job. Danny Musket getting back on board much now. After one of his racing plates has been replaced. There's a 40s chance. And Stores team getting ready to bring them forwards.

Hoop jacket of Steamroller going forward. Store number one. Then Point of Law and Hatteen getting ready to move up. Favourite Point of Law will go forward to store number nine. It's the first couple in. Glory Road and Hatteen waiting to take their places, the second and third favourites. Silver Jacket Hatteen, it's fourth run for him. He's been placed in two of his three outings so far. Glory Road, the white, blue and pink, had one start last year where he was second. Being pushed up now, Glory Road. Five more after him. Seba Oasis, store number 11. Just backs away from the stores. The longest priced of them, Blue Hercules, will go to store number two, walks up. He's in. I've got Seba Oasis moving forward to the stores now. Zainak, blue sleeves on the white jacket, going to store number four. Seba Oasis is in, and then Much and El Loco are the other two behind the stores. Two to go. Here's Much, red and yellow. You go to store number 10. And El Loco in violet colours will go to eight. So Much comes forward.

This is the first division. And Loco on his way forward, as two runs last year, both at Doncaster. Finished fourth in the second of them. He's got to his stall, which is number eight. Just needs to walk into it now. Point of law about 8-13 near the off. Blindfold comes out for El Loco. The final one comes in. And Loco just begins to back out, blindfolded. He's going forward to stall number eight. He's half in, half out at the moment. His rivals wait patiently enough for him at the mile and a quarter start. And the last bit of El Loco about to be pushed up to be locked away. 4-7 point of law near the off. And that's it. They are locked away. Handlers are clear. They're off. Mile and a quarter is the ship. A few slow into their strides here. Glory Road, the white, blue and pink is with Much, and also Seba Oasis slowly into stride. Blue Hercules got away well. So also did the silver jacket of Hateen. Point of law, Scarlet Sleeves Extreme Left caught out wide early on. The colour change Steamroller in the black and silver hoops against the running rail. And Glory Road is free now. It's caught up with him. Zynak is further back. A green cap against the running rail. Next to the red of Much and the violet colours then of El Loco, and a length and a half behind those, Siwa Oasis leaves the back straight in last place. There'll be only about 7-8 lengths between them though as they head down the side of the course to the last three quarters of a mile. And Hateen in front, only about a length ahead though, favourite and outside of the next pair, Scarlet Sleeves Point of Law, and against the running well, pink and blue of Blue Hercules. Then Glory Road shows a half length further back and runs in fourth place against the rail. On the inner of him is Steamroller in the black and silver hoops. El Loco violet jacket, widest of all. And then Much, the red jacket, the best turned out winners, two from the back of the field. Zynak, and with him, Siwa Oasis of the last couple of runners. Heading down, the three furlong marker is in sight. And it is Hateen taken on now by Point of Law, with in third position Glory Road. Blue Hercules is behind those. Siwa Oasis on the left comes wide, begins to make progress. El Loco is next behind those Steamrollers. Zynak against the running well. Two furlongs to go in silver. Hateen, the scarlet sleeves of Point of Law. Siwa Oasis still making progress, wider of those. Glory Road is still there. Blue Hercules heads the remainder. They're coming to the last furlong now. Point of Law has taken it up narrowly to Hateen in second. Glory Road is behind those in third place. 100 yards from the line. It is Point of Law in front, and he'll catch the judge's eye first. Second position, Hateen, probably just over Glory Road. And behind those was Blue Hercules running on.

0: International Animal Health presents the world's first biological control that works by substantially reducing parasitic roundworm larvae in the manure of grazing animals. 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
1: From the farm that's bred star racehorses, Woodlands Weanlings carry the legacy of

0: means every weanling comes from elite bloodlines and is excellently educated racing's biggest stages.
1: Jumpy there! He adds the race by Grins to his already magnificent CV!
0: Invest in a future champion. Choose a Woodland Stud weanling.

0: Hello and welcome. You're tuned to The Leg Up, your weekly thoroughbred preview show, best hour of trackside television, presented by the TAB. You might notice a couple of things. One, no Paul Mawade. He's working at Magic Round this weekend. The other thing, we're both wearing pink to stand up against bullying in the workplace and all areas. Steve, at risk of being accused of workplace bullying, probably not pink, not the colour you probably wear too often.
1: No, it clashes with the red hair, Thaddeus, but it's all for a good cause. So, we'll land with the pink shirt for Friday today.
0: Very good. And Waverley last week for you, the meeting you were on track for.
1: Yeah, nine race program. I always like going to these provincial meetings. Last time I was at Waverley, I think I was a young fella, so good to get back up there. And it's one of these meetings where you get on course, a lot of local bully, bit of chit-chat around the Thurlow and Mallee train gallopers. They had success with a couple of winners, but I thought the standout performance on the day was Mr. Mojo Rising for the Forsman Stable. He trekked down from the north to the CD, which he has done in the past with success, and got the job done in an open 14 and was really good on the clock, but visually was pretty impressive too, backing up and all those punters that landed with his short price quote. So where he goes next, Mr. Mojo Rising.

0: Yes, good morning, team. Unlike Stephen, it actually works with my complexion, with the triple pink, but we've just decided to run with the shirt today, team. And look, looking forward to what's in front of us this weekend, of course, but looking back with what's happened, of course, in the racing weekend, we saw a very good meeting out of Rotorua, the Cup and the ITM Stakes, and Churchillian and Joe Doyle going back-to-back in the ITM Stakes. And also over the weekend, we saw Jumps Racing return as well, and really exciting with what we've seen with those two winning performances out of Whanganui. And of course, we've got Jumps Racing in the Northern Region next Sunday to look forward to out of Te Rapa. But yeah, plenty in front of us to sink our teeth in for this weekend as well.
1: Yeah, obviously Ellerslie and Ōtaki will be our focus, BP. But before we get there, I want to come back to you for a maidener of the week that I just have a sneaking suspicion there may be a little bit of investment from up north.
0: Look, it certainly was jobs on sort of scenario around this winner out of Invercargill. Undisputed first start in the South Island, but had very good form with the James and Wellwood barn. This horse was good enough to run third in a maiden race at Te Rapa over 1,600 metres. It was won by Julianis. You're like, oh yeah, okay, Julianis won it. Second was A Hope He Wins, and then Undisputed. He trialled really well through his campaign in the north, and then having start number five, Billy Jacobson, he cut the ribbons at the 600 and busted the race open, and punters just started making their way to the tote once he did that, because it was game over. Big win, big numbers posted by Undisputed, and boy, there's a real high chance this horse could really quickly run through the grades. One horse to follow in the South Island.
1: I think it opened at 5.50, Steve, is that right?
2: Don't go there, please. Yeah, I happened to text BP on Sunday afternoon about 10 minutes after the race to say, I think we missed an opportunity there. 5.50, I didn't even know the horse was nominated / accepted for Ascot, but the reply I got from BP just put the the dagger right into the back, because he said he was all over it.
1: As he always is, B. Popple with his maidener of the week, 5.50. Very nice shopping indeed with Undisputed, our maidener of the week. Okay, the feature meeting is at Ellerslie this weekend. Steve, let's talk about weather and track.
2: Look, the rail goes back into the true position after a couple of meetings recently where it's been out 3 and 9 metres. The last meeting was in the true, Thaddeus, was Easter Handicap Day back on the 18th of April. That day, 3 leaders won. 7 out of the 8 races, the winner was within 3 lengths of the leader at the 600-metre mark. And in terms of those winning lanes down the home straight, the majority of the winners came between lanes 3 and 6. So, soft 5, are we going to get up to that good 4? Yeah, touch and go. As we know, it's not as warm at this time of the year, but it is sunny weather between now and the back end of Saturday.
1: Okay, interesting. Race number 3 on the cards. Where we're going to go first, it's the listed feature, the Cloudsoft Accounting Champagne Stakes for the 2-year-olds, and well, headed up by a horse that was very impressive last time to the races.
2: Yeah, look, he was super excited at Te Rapa in a similar field. $1.70, the lads posted here, hasn't changed, but clearly the best back runner in terms of dollars invested. Incandescent in that second line at $4.50. 3 horses share that third line at $7. Royce, Oh Baby, and Grocer's Girl, and Bella Bonita, the rank outsider at $41.
1: Let's have a look at that race that was won by Excite, the Waikato Equine Vet Centre Stakes, and meets a couple of these rivals, or quite a few of them, again, but impressive, the favourite.
0: Yeah, absolutely. The horse who sat in a trailing position was called up ready to go, and then once getting across heels, really did let down. I think we can leverage off this race because of A, the winner Excite, but gee, you'd have to say that a horse like Grocer's Girl was really eye-catching and behind them as well, finishing in to fifth position. You had Royce out wide running sixth, obviously the second horse as well, and Incandescent with that horse finishing on into second position. Last year, this was a race that we were able to use as the winner of the Champagne Stakes. We had Towering Vision, who won the Equine Stakes, going into this as one of the leading hopes. And of course, Do You Just, who ended up being the winner of the Champagne Stakes last year and was the last start in NZ before being on sold, won by a hefty margin of 6.5 lengths and finished sixth in the Equine Stakes. So there's a good chance here of branching off that form line, using it again for this race. And it's pretty hard to go past Excite with what they're talking about in terms of there could be more to come, this preparation and just how good the horse was through the line when coming across heels.
1: Grocer's Girl, you mentioned at BP, slightly unlucky, searching for runs and even how

0: held up almost near the line there, so you'd expect her to be running on again.
1: I think so. If you look at her first run, she was three wide on speed at Ellerslie. I thought it was a run that held a lot of merit. I know Tony Pike went in with a bit of confidence that she could run a race, and she's got back inside runners, and she's really flown home late with actually not a lot of luck and a lot of room. So 1,600 metres should be a good spot for her. Yes, she's drawn six of six. That could be positive to try and find maybe an outside leader position. I think she's a huge chance if you're looking to try and play into a bet type with Excite as your top selection. But look, she could turn it around. She also could turn it around if she gets that right run.
0: Okay. It was a race that we probably struggled to find different form lines to talk about, but the horse that does have one is Oh Baby, a one start, one win for the filly by R. Drossen. This is the win at Otaki.
2: Yeah, George Rook found the trailing position, which was a real sweet spot considering how the race shape unfolded. You can see there to the 600, 14 lengths below open class standard. He came off heels, roughly around the 300 metre mark, pulled away for a comfortable win, and the betting plunge. I think as much as $15 went up this day, Thaddeus, and closed at $5 for Oh Baby. So punters have got a bit of cash to reinvest. Look, no doubt she is upside. On paper, she maps to lead. But here are the knocks.
0: Mm.
2: She rated 65 that day, albeit on debut. So as I say, there is upside. But Excite rated 80. When winning at Tarapa. So in terms of lengths, that's seven lengths inferior to what Excite produced at Tarapa. In fact, Grocer's Girl, Incandescent and Royce, who finished in behind Excite, all rated higher than what Oh Baby produced when winning in the Central Districts. This is an afterthought, a late nomination slash acceptance to get into the field, being a small field. 1,100 metres that day at Woodville, has to step up to 1,600 metres off a soft tempo, a softly run 1,100. Now, I'm not going to say it's going to be a strong slash hard mile, but still, 1,100 to 1,600 metres, $7, I just can't have it at that price. Oh, I had it well and truly into double figures.
0: Okay.
2: Look, I do stress, two-year-olds, they can really significantly improve race to race, but I just didn't like the setup overall, and the sensitivity around the price is too short.
0: So you're expecting to see some separation from those three sitting at seven, then that's going to be a bit of a shake-up in that market, you're saying?
2: Yeah, 100%. Not to say the favourite is too short. I think it's around about the right market site. But obviously we've got to tidy up this percentage, get the overall percentage down to a competitive parallel to the tote. And I think the one horse that will give will be Oh Baby, and I think she'll be well into the teens.
0: Okay, we were looking for different form lines to have a look at, BP, so we're going to bring you Bella Bonita's fourth at the trials. Out there at $41 would be some sort of effort for Bella Bonita after what we've seen so far. Linda Lang, though, Linda Lang.
1: Well, this horse has competed in three very strong races, ran in the Colin Gillings two-year-old classic at her very first start to the races. She actually ran the third fastest last 200 in that race, finishing eighth and only beating two horses home. She was working home in that race. She then went into the Mutter Mutter Breeders and on a very wet track was only able to beat one horse home and behind Lara Antipova and then ran in the Sistema. So look, tidy enough trial there when finishing into fourth position, just trying to find another angle because you've got the Waikato Equine Veterinarian Stakes as your key form reference, the Oh Baby reference, and then this horse here who comes out of a trial who goes around at outside odds. But I guess nice to just try and show you some other form lines that are around the race. It's hard to go past Excite,

0: do like Grocer's Ghoul if you're playing a same race multi, if you wanted to try and find a little bit of juice that way, or the Quinella play if you feel as though maybe she can topple the favourite. So I thought Grocer's Ghoul was that one horse here that I'm interested in to see where the price lands and try and play some multiples around here.
1: I'm with you. I'm with you, BP, around Grocer's Ghoul. I think $7. Not to suggest that the favourite isn't going to be awfully hard to beat, Steve. And would you take $1.70? Because I think you're with Excite, aren't you?
2: Yeah, I think it's a fair price, $1.70. I don't think it's going to trade too much high on race day Excite. And look, I've got no knock if George Rook wants to be positive here and sit outside Oh Baby. It took the trailing spot at Tadapa, just ride it like the best horse. I don't think they're going to go overly hard once they find their spot after 200 metres. They'll button off, which will favour a few horses that are vulnerable at a mile. But when it comes to Excite, I think he'll relish the 1,600 metres regardless of the tempo. His best in terms of ratings when you break down the 1,400 metres at Tadapa when winning was his last 200. It rated two lengths above standard. So regardless of tempo, that last 200 metres should be his sweet spot. And if he's outside leader, it's going to be awfully hard to beat. I'm really looking forward to what he produces on the weekend.
1: Okay, $1.70 for Excite. It's going to be awfully hard to beat in that Champagne Stakes. Maybe Grocer's Ghoul, as BP mentioned, the one for your same race multis. Race number four on the cards, the next one I want to have a look at. It's the Kingmakers Become a Principal Owner Handicap. It's the open over the 1,300, Steve.
2: You're headed by December, open at $4 down to $3.60. That's a clear lead after, 2 days of trading. In front of Vegas Queen at 6.50, a very compressed market if you want to back outside December. Pukuru Gold, who I believe has scratched out of the Central Districts, will target Ellerslie in that third line. Shares that quote with Frost Fear, Yeldi. You've got Ground Gallo at $9, double figures around Super Photon at $12 with Lockie, and Astoria Brook, new stable under the care now of Tony Pike, at also $12.
1: Okay, decent push for the favourite here, BP. Back to the 1,300 metres after the sixth in an Easter.
0: That's the key, isn't it? That is the key around this runner coming back to a trip that looks suitable, doesn't it? It looks like his wheelhouse. And they had to have a shot at an Easter because we've seen some really strong performances from him over 1,400 metres. And he was only less than two lengths off Lupo at the same time when finishing into sixth position. So lots to like about his chances heading into this race. It was a bunch finish. There was a number of horses there at the line, but he's also raced very well through this campaign, has December leading up to that point. So has to be one of the leading chances. Good race, though. Really good race and plenty of discussion points around it.
1: Yes, absolutely. And I want to have a look at one of the mares at the top of the handicap here, Stephen. I know you're a fan of this last time, Vegas Queen. She was very good at Te Rapa at last start, winning Speed Map Special, and saw a better effort from Super Photon as well.
2: Yeah, look, he boxed on well.

0: to Tarapa, and she only had an exhibition gallop leading it from that outing at Tarapa. Like I say, on paper, her second up record's pretty good regardless. So, look, I think she can improve off Tarapa, even though she probably doesn't need to a huge amount. Again, the negatives, the red flags, 60 kilograms. She carried 54.5 that day, and the likes of Super Photon is going to meet her off better in the weights, considerably 6.5 kilograms better off Super Photon when it comes to Vegas Queen. Look, easier to say on weights and measures that Super Photon should turn the tables, knowing that he was only beaten just over two lengths. But when you look at that race and you dissect it and you trust the eye, he was a little bit soft in the last 200 metres. I reckon if there was another 50, 75 metres, she wins by a bigger margin. She was strong through the line. And when it comes to weights and measures, I'm not as focused on that attention over shorter distances. A horse that has the class can carry big weights over 12, 13, 1400 metres. I think she can do that, Vegas Queen. I think she can carry the big weight here. She's not a small type. And again, she maps beautifully. I think she either leads or sits 1-2 with Super Photon with not a massive amount of pressure. So, yeah, I do like her. I think she can go back-to-back.
1: Okay, that's interesting. You don't play your hand too soon. This is very interesting. It's out there at $6.50, but I do want to have a look at this open affair last time out where we saw Grung Gallo finish second. I thought it was a Tauranga horse, but has a good record at Ellerslie as well. Frost Fair was third, and the resumption of Pakuru Gold BP, definitely a pass mark.
2: It was. A bit of a fan of this horse, and especially here at Ellerslie for Pakuru Gold. He's won twice here. There was always going to be speed on in this race. This is the race where actually Mr. Mojo Rising was up on speed with Charm Rose, and it was all too much, but that horse has been able to bounce out of that race and be very impressive at Waverley. Pakuru Gold's got a great second up record, two times second up for two wins. And as I said, Ellerslie form is there. Just got to hope there's enough pressure in this race. And actually, that's the key thing around Vegas Queen, as Stephen has mentioned. I feel as though she just land in a pretty good spot here, Vegas Queen. She can find her spot that she likes to be, and that's somewhere up on speed. If it's not in front, she should be outside Super Photon. So I do like her prospects off the map, and I just hope that this horse gets the right drag into a Pakuru Gold, because if he does, he is the late challenger finishing hard. If you go back to one of his performances here, it was May last year in that midweek meeting. He ran his personal best. He's just got good figures around here, and happy to side with him that he can run a race at a big price. Yes, Grand Gallo was in that race as well. Frost Fair, they were all running good races in front of him, finishing second and third, and probably a must if you're looking to go around the exotic line.
1: Okay, just a word from you, BP, because I know you're a fan of the mare on Astoria Brook, who trialled up well, probably short distance short of its best still. The resumption a little underwhelming.
2: Yeah, I guess so. We know the horse going down to Trentham, of course, in a previous campaign, had a shot at a stakes race through the spring. And I just feel as though that this horse now second up could show something. The draw is a little awkward, isn't it? It's drawn out in barrier number eight, first start two for a new stable in Tony Pike, but Michael McNabb teams up with the horse. So, yeah, a little bit of an unknown zone, to be honest with you, with Astoria Brook, a horse that we've been with a number of times. So a little bit of watch and see. Of course, if you do watch and see and you're not on, it can be rather costly at the same time, but you've got to pull back on something, and maybe that's what we'll be doing on the weekend with Astoria Brook.
1: Yeah, the old wait and see always kills me because if you're waiting and seeing, you could be missing. And she is a mare with enough talent to be featuring out there at $12 Astoria Brook. But BP with Pakuru Gold, sounds like you're with the toppy.
0: Yeah, I'm just going to reinvest. Got the bickies when resuming at Tarapa, and yes, she's got to go up a weight, but look, I don't think that's a total knock. Not enough to divert and look elsewhere. And like I say, I think she gets a gorgeous run, either lead or if Super Photon wants that lead once again, those two should control over 1,300 metres. I think that's the best way to carry a decent weight, regardless of distance, is land on speed rather than track from that neutral spot and chase down. So, and like I say, over a shorter distance, weights are... Yeah, I don't label it as a major factor. So yeah, you've got to consider it. Mm-hmm. But over distances of 1,400 metres, not much of a factor if you're going over a staying trip.
1: What do you make about the move around December? Is there any concern there? I know you haven't got it on top, neither's BP's got it on his same race multi, but coming back from the mile, any concerns or
0: no, I don't think so.

0: The only query may be if it is quite tactical, and if that pace isn't there for the first 600 metres, he will find a flat spot, naturally, because he is coming back in trip. And he hasn't won for a while. Yes, he's been unlucky, and that can be a case of his... at times, he can be his own worst enemy. He gets himself in awkward positions. So that would be the only concern if you want to dive into the shorts, where he maps tactically in a race that doesn't have an abundance of speed.
1: I know you're a December man, BP.
2: Yeah, look, I'm sort of with you that this horse can run a race. He's run super late off the back of his video, so I'm really happy to have him at a higher end of the same race multi. But the way this speed could work out, it could work out nicely for Vegas Queen. So if you are looking on one of the new options, of course, which is Place Extra on the TAB site, great.

0: happy to play into around here, around a couple of his other favourites, and that being, of course, Gold to Run top four. Top three, top four, top six, spits out at $6.10. So it's a nice little insurance option, especially having Vegas Queen, who can sit up on top of speed and still try and beat half the field home at top six. I'm happy to run with that.
1: We'll touch on it a little bit later, but gee, this place extra seems tailor-made for one Brendan Popplewell, I would have thought.
0: Look, I think it's a great time to be bringing it in as well, because you're getting to this time of the year where you start looking further afield and those punters that like to play the roughies. And this is your opportunity to try and find the right market, to find the right roughie that can, maybe it's at $20 and it's second up, but it loves wet tracks and you're unsure if it's ready to go on a heavy 10. But you could lob it into a top six, top seven, runs a half-decent race. And yes, it might be ready next time out, but you've got your value via a same race multi. So I think there's a lot of different angles to play this, and I think it opens up a lot of avenues for punters out there with now going right up to top 10. Probably top 10 on favourites. Of course, that's not going to be a viable option because that would be a $1.01. But you're looking at horses that, as I said, are 20, 30 to 1. That might be a race where there's a lack of speed and they've drawn one, and they might be sitting behind the speed and they're 50 to 1 and they're going to run 7th. So it's a great way to try and really do your form and work away on some of those roughies.
1: I've set him off, Steve.
2: You have. He just loves these promos, doesn't he, BP?
1: Yeah.
2: You could sit back and listen to him for minutes and minutes on end, but yeah, it is a great promo. Yeah. And yeah, I spoke to BP during the week looking for the best angle to play, and I think he's right. I think if you identify those horses that are 20 plus and you think should be a lot shorter in the market, then you go early and you back them for top five, top six, top seven, and add two or three in a multi and away you go. There's a bit of fun during the day.
1: Opens up the same race multi, as you say. There's plenty of ways to play it, as BP mentions. He's with Pakutu Gold, Stephen with Vegas Queen, both each way quotes in that race number four, the Open 1300. Right, half time, let's take a pause. Here's a little segment we call How Bizarre.
3: Got Grey's looking after things. Let's get to him for the first out of Mount Gambier, first of 10 races. So he's not there. I thought he was. And they're about to box away, so I'm not too sure what's happening here, but
4: he's doing a good split down the back. So he's down there 58.92 for the 600 metres.
3: No one there. Okay.
5: All right, we'll have to call this one ourselves. Let's go, first of 10 out of Mount Gambier. Lights on, and they're off.
4: He's pulling out the asthma inhaler.
6: It's a good 800 metres.
4: I thought he was going to jump and jump.
5: Turning for home, and it's the six, and extravagantly we'll get over the top and beat Compton Blue tight. Off to Cambridge now, where there will be a race caller, and that will be Philippa Morris.
7: Aidan, come in.
8: Yeah, we're down here over the rail, and I've got Taylor Mitchell to come up next to us on Moulin Adige. Taylor, how had the horse come around to the start?
9: Yeah, she's really relaxed today. She feels really good, and hopefully she can freshen up really nicely, Marshy said, so it's good.
5: Where were you, Pip? I'm sure you could have easily just dialed into the first at Mount Gambier for us.
10: Oh, look, I don't think I need to, BP. What a great job that was. I think it's about your turn that you have a go in the commentary box. I've got to say, well done to you.
1: I don't think that's your first time calling a greyhound race. You've been left in that situation in the past, BP, and generally make a very good fist of it off limited preparation, I would have thought. How'd you go?
0: Oh, look, it was thankfully it was only a five-dog field to start with, so it was able to work with there. But yeah, you're sort of going off your screen and trying to come back to the what's in front of you. But I had done, I think it was a two races at Invercargill where we had issues trying to get to Andy McCook a couple of years ago, or maybe last year. But yeah, hey, good fun. But no, leave it to those that are very good at calling races.
2: You love it, BP. The commentator actually was there, ready to go.
0: Turn him down. No. That is an Andre Neil trick. That one I learnt that when I walked in the building 20 years ago. Bevan Sweeney said, "Oh, you watch Andre Neil when he does a late night shift." He'll just say, "Turn that commentator down a little bit. I might just call this race here coming through from Globe Derby."
1: Now, who was that pounding the turf at Tirapa there, BP? You'll know.
0: I think that was Wanganui, wasn't it?
1: Wanganui, was it?
0: Yeah,
2: definitely
0: I think
2: wasn't
0: it was.
2: Swains.

0: Look, we've seen Joe Nishizuka, and I think that's probably the next piece of how bizarre is actually getting Joe Nishizuka doing his 100-meter sprint. He does it every race meeting. He gets out there. I know Aidan Rodley actually timed him last Saturday out of Rotorua. He was around 16.5 in what was testing conditions, so he's hoping that maybe Ellerslie on a soft five might be more. He did sort of lose his action a little bit at the sort of at the 70-meter mark into his 100-meter sprint, Joe, and when we spoke to him, I spoke to him on Wednesday about it, actually. He goes, yeah, he was a bit disappointed about that and disappointed in the time. So we'll keep tabs on that. We'll keep tabs on Joe Nishizuka running that 100 metres.
1: I reckon A-Rod might back himself to take him down. Probably, 16.5, he'd probably be pretty keen to get out there, knowing him.
0: Yeah, well, he is in the Counties Monaco sort of over 50s as A-Rod, so for touch. So, and he's on the wing, so he probably does want to take him on.
1: Speedy, they say. is one Aidan Rodley. Let's head to Otaki, the second meeting on the card, and talk weather and track conditions. What are we going to strike there, Steve?
2: Yeah, pretty good. Similar to Ellerslie. Last time I checked was soft five, weather A-OK between now and the back end of Saturday. The last meeting was back on the 24th of April. That day, the rail was out 5 metres. It goes back into the True. Last time was in the True. Thaddeus was Hawke's Bay Cup Day a few weeks ago, or mid-April. That day, it was a genuine soft six, and there was inferior ground, possibly lanes between 1 and 5. It looked to be a sweet spot from lane 6 outwards, in particular the second half of the program. But with it being soft 5, borderline good 4, hopefully the track plays a touch more even come the weekend.
1: Okay, the feature on the card, race number 7, it is the James Ball Rangitiki Gold Cup over the mile, and this always brings together a strong field, Steve.
2: Yeah, compressed market, but Alan Sharrock has a little bit of a say here. He's got a couple crucial runners, one of them being Bridal Train, 5.50 when betting commenced on Wednesday, into $4.40, so there is your clear lead, early doors around Bridal Train, Zantabulous in that second line at 6.50, Talisker, the stablemate at $7, the River Plate, seems to be going around most weekends, yes. This individual at $8. Who knows, at 9 off a peak of 10. Kafra also at $10. Tease, the stable mate of the current fave. Mm-hmm. Not friendless at all at $12. And best of the rest is Electron, possibly a pace influencer at $12 also.
1: Okay, let's start with the Alan Sharrock runners to a degree, BP. We go to Tita Arpa and Bridal Train, I say fresh. It was ahead a couple of months off the scene before it produced this. Tease, the stablemate there in 10th, and Rudyard actually beats them all home in 3rd.
0: I think let's just concentrate on those Sharrock runners. You watch the horse that is 2nd to last, 3rd to last. That's Tease. And you watch the red cap of Bridal Train. Both of these horses run super in this race. So let's go to Tease, who's at the back of the field there, just working home nicely. Runs the fastest, 8.4 and 2. And then you've got Bridal Train. I mean, look at him pass the line. Tease as well. We all know that he's a horse that does operate as he goes up over further. Bridal Train's run the 3rd fastest, 800, 600, 2nd fastest last 400, 3rd fastest last 200, and was impeded a touch as well down the straight. Both of them are very good runs. Bridal Train's taken some money too, but gee, Tease is also backable at the price that's on offer with how he's running that race. Rudyard, yes, did finish in front of those horses. Does need a couple of scratchings. There are 2 horses in this race that don't have jockeys currently as we speak on Friday morning. That could be key for both of those horses that are on the ballot, Cheval de Foudre and also Rudyard. But boy, Alan Sharrock looks like he has a strong hold in this race, and I did like both of those runs from those horses.
1: Yeah, they were both impressive, and that move for Bridal Train, encouraging to say the least. The next race replay I want to see, Steve, is Talisker resuming. We probably shouldn't have been surprised. Paid north of $10 this day, but does have a good first up record. Can it replicate?
2: I think it can. Look, Craig Gross won this race in the first 75. Gee, hunted Talisker early, knowing that Leroy Brown, who drew inside him, was always going to push forward and lead, which gave Craig the ideal spot, second outer. Look, even tempo throughout, but little change up the straight, got the job done, and Financier, who finished into 5th, has upgraded the form by winning at his very next start. You touch on the first up record, but he's very good second up. In fact, 3 of his 4 second up performances

0: He's drawn the outside gate. There is go forward runners here, and I think about Electron as a pace influencer and also Kafra. So if they want to chance their arm and push forward, they might get a spot with a little bit of cover in the first four or five. I don't think he gets that second outer unless they go extremely hard, but that is the concern if you want to dive into what the $657 price, where he gets to in the map and how much work he will need to use to get handy with a little bit of cover.
1: That was the day I made Financier my bet of the day when Talisker won.
0: I love reminding you
1: and
0: of
1: then
0: that.
1: George, yeah, thanks for bringing that replay. And then George Simon got on the next start. Clever. This is the mark of the man, of course.
0: Yeah.
1: He knew when to get on. I didn't. Next start, he makes his bet of that to Rapa. Bang, it comes out and wins.
0: So what was your bet of the day last week?
1: Good question. Oh, Blue Sky at night and okay, the Rover Cup.
0: We'll get on that next time.
1: Yeah, exactly.
0: And you don't need to encourage George on that individual because he loves Blue Sky night.
1: Yeah, but he's a Shelley Heath Hale fan, BP, isn't he?
2: Well, yeah, I guess when you're racing horses with that trainer like he has over a number of years, he definitely knows when maybe the job is on around that horse. But yeah, just maybe stick with it, Thaddeus. Stick with it. Maybe we can find that right race for Blue Sky at night. I do want to talk about another horse in this race team that, as Stephen's mentioned, it seems to be running quite often, but keeps running good races. River Plate, go back to last Saturday, this horse was in the Mr. Mojo Rising race where that horse sat outside River Plate. You know he's got the barrier draw to position up. Yes, there's a couple of other different speed elements to this race also, but he's very honest and he keeps giving all the way down the straight here to run second to Mr. Mojo Rising. This was over 1400 metres. Goes to 1600 metres where, look, the form is not there like it is over other distances, but just purely on consistency and where he can land, he gives himself a decent chance anyway, does River Plate.
1: Yeah, he's certainly consistent. He's paying his way. There's no doubt about that, this preparation. Interesting runner for me, this next one, Steve. Chevelle de Foudre. I'll be interested to see how you think it fits into a race like this because it's a horse that's always shown above average ability. Here's the second last start at Waipukurau.
0: Yeah, really good performance. He was second up this day. Second start at a mile this preparation. But he just found a horse that is absolutely flying in Bonnard. Has gone back to back in the Central Districts. And Bonnard won this race between the 6 and the 2, rated 5.8 lengths above standard. But Chevelle de Foudre, who runs into second and a clear second, ran the best or second best closing sectionals in behind Bonnard. So, look, I don't think it's a disgrace running second behind Bonnard. Yes, that was albeit at 75 grey, but he had to lump the 60 kilograms that day, Chevelle de Foudre, where the winner was 56 and a half. He drops to the minimum here, 53 kilograms. His four best ratings happen to be at the mile, even though I reckon he will peak once he gets to 2,000 metres and beyond, but again, we speak about this pressure in the race. I think there's enough there to bring the back markers into play, and in particular horses that might be wanting 2,000 metres. So, yeah, I like his chances, Chevelle de Foudre, if he can gain a start.
1: Final thoughts here, BP. What's the strategy in the Rangitiki Gold Cup?
2: Yeah, as I said, do we look at those horses that have no jockeys as well as runners that are not going to run? Because it does bring those horses at the bottom of the book, like the one you like in there, Stephen and Chevelle de Foudre, who needs scratching to get in, and also Rudyard. So playing the hoping and waiting game around that, Stephen, as well.
0: Yeah, I think it's crucial. As you say, it's just a bit of a watch and see. As you say, you normally get a decent pointer if there's no jockey allocated this close to race day. So hopefully Chevelle de Foudre and the likes of Rudyard, who's sitting second emergency, gain a start, because I think those two add a decent chance in what is a competitive race.
1: Yeah, okay. BP, you're with the Alan Sharrock pair, though. You like them both.
2: Yep. I do, yeah. I think you can play Bridal Train, who sort of sits, 460 on the win line, and Tease each way, sort of each way, 1/3, something like that. Mm-hmm. So I think they're both really good plays. And then I'm taking them again in the same race multi. Again, top three, Bridal Train, top six, Tease. Mm-hmm. That spits out at $6.85.
1: I love it. Tease running on. I can see your rationale there. Tease will be booming home, get into that top six. There's the place extra. So he's with the Alan Sharrock pair. You don't mind Chevelle de Foudre?
0: Yeah, for gains a start, and we speak about these horses with no jockeys. Chase, again, we saw it last weekend at Waverley, Thaddeus, where there was a number of wet trackers that accepted. We get a good 4/soft 5, and you see a number of scratchings on the opposite that you see in the summertime. And the rain happens. So there'll be a few horses, not just in this race, but throughout the day, that won't get the heavy track, and they'll just bide their time and wait for another day. And Chase could be one of those individuals, which will allow Cheval de Foudre to gain a start. So, look, I think this horse is flying. I love him down in the weights, 53, dropping from 60 kilograms, all being a lower grade. I think if he can blend into the race at the right time off an even tempo, I just hope he's still got that brilliance and that sharp turn of foot at the back end of the race over 1,600 metres, because I think he's a horse not just on Saturday, but worth following throughout the winter.
1: Okay, Cheval de Foudre for Steve, but it does look like Alan Sharrock holds the call in this year's edition of the Rangitiki Gold Cup. Hey, I got a lot of faith in you. I'll stick with you, kid, that's the bottom line. Lance O'Sullivan Award time for another week, BP. Who's got it? I think this jockey's on fire, isn't he, at the moment?
2: He is, and this is a day where you could have actually gone two jockeys for the Lance O'Sullivan Award, because on this day out of Matamata, we saw this winning ride from George Rook from back in the field, and Priya Vida had to find a way to get out of there. The best way was to go down closer to the rail, and as we see there, ducking and diving, and then gets all the right splits, needed one more gap, gets it. And away the horse goes. Look, the horse went into the race with some pretty good form. I thought his run last night actually out of Ellerslie set up for him to run well, but he got back in a sticky spot. And I remember talking to George post-race, and he was just like, well, it was my only option left after we got back sort of second last on the inside, and he was able to get all the right runs and get the victory. So Priya Vida, the other one that I think is a notable mention on the same day, I thought with how Michael McNabb was able to ride there out of Matamata, and especially his ride on Lover Beale, beating More Bliss. He was able to track the red-hot favourite and give that horse every opportunity and presented it and went past More Bliss down the straight. So both of them riding well. We know that they're our top seed jockeys in the country, but we'll give the award this week to George Rook with a notable mention to Michael McNabb.
1: Yeah, well done to George, well done to Michael, both riding tremendously well. There'll be one way to stop George Rook. He's on my bet of the day this weekend, George, so that could slow him down a little bit, but we'll get to that a little bit later in the show. Race number five is the next race we do want to have a look at, Steve, and it's the Open 1200 metres.
0: A couple of key scratchings in the last, 12 or so hours. One of them, Pukuru Gold, who we spoke about earlier, is targeting Ellerslie, and also Debit, who'd been trialling up really well, has come out this morning. So Cindy is now pronounced favourite, $3.20. In front of I'm a Brazen 1 at $3.90. Legally Binding at $4.40. Simbin at $5.50 resumes to the Patterson stable. Bold Bow at $6. And Go Hugo at $8. As it stands right now, you can see graphically every single runner in single figures.
1: Yeah, very even, only six in it. But let's go to the two at the top of the market here, BP, and I'm a Brazen 1 and Cindy, who fought out the Quinella last time out at Woodville. Go Hugo in this market as well.
2: Yeah, this is a race where it was marred by a fall, and of course Bold Bell was one of those horses that did drop the rider with the fall happening down the back straight. These two then set down to it with Cindy fighting off the challenge from I'm a Brazen 1. There is that 3 kilogram swing in favour of I'm a Brazen 1 this time round, and it was a small margin between the two horses right on the line. So that could be a real key for I'm a Brazen 1 looking to try and go one better this time round. Cindy was game, though, with able to hold that challenge out all the way down the straight. Just with these couple of key scratchings coming out of the race, it opens it up again for both of those horses to do something similar.
1: Yeah, what do you make of that win from Cindy and I'm a Brazen 1? Will be competitive, no doubt.
0: Yeah, and I think they go both pretty handy in the map. Obviously, they mapped 1-2 that day and dominated the race. Legally Binding might have something to say about it in terms of pace influence, but the BP makes a good call around the weight differential and favoured I'm a Brazen 1, which brings her right into the calculation. But Cindy, she was one horse last preparation. She just couldn't get the job done until late in her preparation. And I reckon she's gained a lot of confidence on the back of that, and the fact that she's won so early this time around, I think you can back her a little bit of confidence knowing that she was a little bit of a bridesmaid the last couple of preps.
1: Yeah, we've obviously lost Pukuru Gold and Debit out of the race. The other horse I want you to talk about is Bold Bell, because you know this horse quite well. I see that sitting there at $6, does have the full 60 to carry.
0: It probably won't.

0: a little bit more rain. In particular, 60 kilograms on a deck that she's probably not wanting in terms of a sweet spot. All her best ratings happen to be around that 7 or worst in terms of a penetrometer reading. I think she probably goes her best races at Trentham as well, down the TAB chute, or as well as we touch on a rain-affected going. So that would be my hesitation in backing her. I thought the most intriguing runner in the race is Simbin. Again, a horse that does like rain-affected going, but you go back to last preparation, she ran a really good race. I think in behind, I'm a Brazen One first up on a good surface, so she might get away with it being first up on a dry deck. We saw that with Who Knows, this preparation. Winter horses can get away with it first up on a decent surface. So I wouldn't be ruling out Sinbin. I think if she can stalk the hot speed from barrier one and with that claim, she could be in the fight.
1: How are you going with your strategy here, BP? It's been made a little bit more tricky losing a couple of runners, but this sets up as a nice little same race, multi-race potentially.
2: Yeah, well, losing Debit sort of just cut my same race multi down by one, so I'm sort of adjusting it by maybe looking towards, I think you could look towards the Quinella, first of all, the same Quinella that we saw out of Woodville 2 weeks ago. The insurance on that is maybe going one of them to go top two, so I'm a Brazen One top two, Cindy top three. That's but set at 3.45. That's appealing, or if you wanted to flip it around the other way, I'll flip it around right now, and that comes out at 3.30, so maybe that's one way of trying to attack the race. But yeah, did like I'm a Brazen One just in front of Cindy, but not much between them.
1: He can do that quick, doesn't he? Just flick him around. He's just very au fait across that website and app, as one Brendan Popwell. You think I'm a Brazen One can turn the tables?
0: I think it can with that claim, Tony Davies, for a horse that's going to land on speed, and I'll be watching Sinbin for the future.
1: Yeah, okay, an eye on Sinbin, but it's I'm a Brazen One and Cindy, which dominate that open 1,200 metres at Otaki.
3: It was good though.
1: Time, Steve, where we step into something now on Friday morning. If you're watching the show live, or if you do like something in the NAR column, potentially, just hold your horses.
0: Yeah, a couple of years and a couple of NARs at Ellerslie. Ruby Rush, midway through the program, the three-year-old sprint. She brings winning form. She's won two of her last three. This is a decent step up, but I think she can measure up on ratings at $7.50, I'd have a touch shorter, and challenging that top line. Later in the day, race 7, Fleeting Star, and the rating 65.13. It was really taken by what she's shown recently at Tarapa, also at Ellerslie. I thought $8 earlier in the week was overs. A couple of NARs, race 3, Oh Baby, which we've spoken about in the listed feature for the two-year-olds, the Champagne over the 1,600 metres. I just don't like the setup, and she needs to improve significantly. So at $7, she'll start at double figures. And Ashoka, I thought it was a false fave. And what is a competitive race, the 65.13? Obviously, Fleeting Star is in that race as well, which I've got as a year. But also Hakushu, I thought was overs around that $8, $9 quote currently as well. So I think those two, Fleeting Star and Hakushu, confirm. And that will allow Ashoka to drift from its current price of $6, which is at fave.
1: Okay, a couple of nice each-way quotes under that year column. Burning question time, boys. I want to talk, we're heading into the winter months. Tracks are softening, maybe not yet. I want to hear some of your winter go-to punting pointers. Okay. What do you like over the winter period? What do you put your stock in as the tracks deteriorate, BP? We'll come to you on that one.
2: Okay. Yeah, well, there's a lot of trainers looking for rain, I can tell you that much, and it hasn't arrived just yet. I think, first of all, apprentice claims is your key one, trying to find that right apprentice that's also kicking some goals or starting to get a bit of momentum into their career. And for many, it can be jockeys that have got the 3 kilo claim or the 2 kilo claim. Obviously, there will be some 4 kilo claimers that you'll see very shortly as well that might try and get up and running. But I like to try and identify ones that way. That your Jonah Shizuka, for instance, good example. He's riding regularly. He's picking up good winners. He's a 3 kilo claimer. Ashley Strawbridge rode a winner yesterday out of Rickenham Park. She's just come back from a big injury, and she's doing well by picking up some regular wins throughout the last sort of 3 weeks. Those jockeys become key as you work into the winter months. And then it's barrier draws, because I do like to take in barrier draws from the other way of looking to get to the outside fence, because you look at a race like, let's say, Tauranga in June and July, when we get to that race meeting, so often you're looking to get to the tyre tracks, you're looking to where the starting gates are heading, where the ambulance is, and that's to try and find that right tyre track. And we've seen it out of Whanganui as well. And yes, that's a different type of racing where you are trying to find that right lane, but you so often you're trying to find the fast lane closer to the rail during the summer period, and then you're looking to try and find that right position out wide, and barrier draws that are drawn out wide certainly help that factor as well. And probably the other key one is trying to identify one heavy 10 that's at Rotorua that might be puggy versus a heavy 10 that's at Tauranga where they're getting through it. And you've got to try and make that decision yourself by either looking at times or trying to work out how much of a puggy track, loose track those tracks were.
1: Yeah, they are all good ones. I've got a question for you, Steve, just quickly. I've been watching the markets, as I always do, and I feel like there's been an edge potentially for customers around horses that are going to go forward, put themselves forward in the map. You'll often see these horses' prices shortening. So there's potentially an edge there for customers as it stands. But as the wet tracks hit, does that potential edge go away and you look to back markers and swoopers a little bit more? Or do you think the map still plays an integral part in it, I guess?
0: Probably not as much of a factor like when you're talking about a good four or a soft five. Horses that land on speed and have the capability of running okay sectionals, yes. That's butted down a touch, as you say, on a wet track, and BP alluded, wide draws, Whanganui, even the likes of Trentham and the central districts closer to home where they can come to the crown of the track. And those leaders unfortunately find inferior ground, which hamper their chances. So, yeah, look, I think it does play a fact that those on-speed horses are not in a pivotal position to what they may have been in the summer and the spring. But as much as BP spoke about so many different variables and angles, I thought one which wasn't spoken about, which I take on board when doing winter form, is the quick 7-day backup. I love that on rain-affected tracks, in particular over staying journeys, but I do like it in general. Doesn't matter what distance. A horse that's on a quick 7-day backup, they have that natural fitness edge, which is important over testing conditions. But if a horse is on a quick 7-day backup and is running potentially at 16 up to 2,000 metres, I think that's gold. I think it's a double whammer. And I just love identifying those horses over the winter period.
1: No, very good. Very good, lads. Good answers. I'll be taking that on board myself over these winter months. BP's extra race this week is going to be race number one at Ellerslie. Steve, it is the My Racehorse Maiden over the 1,200 metres. Nice field.
0: Yeah, nice field. There'll be plenty of winners coming out of here. Potentially a Maiden of the Week. BP, but Pure Lotus heads the market at $4, Silky Schubert at $4.60, and interesting runner Impact, the debutant up against race winners here, opened at 18, now trading at 15.
1: Okay, let's go to Silky Schubert first, BP, because if you like topsy-turvy, you probably like Silky Schubert.
2: Yes, because this was a big run. Topsy Turvy sat in the trail, Grills comes out now and is about to extend, and she gets back and weaves a pretty good passage through them to finish on into second position. Can I just quickly throw one out here out of this race? Look at the horse in the back of the field, Blue Cap, Tartan Shocker. Wherever that goes, I want to be on. Silky Schubert, very good run, finishes on nicely. We spoke about this horse leading into that race, to how good the trial was on really wet ground, but that was a good effort there to say that no problem on a good surface again out of Ellerslie, and looks to be one of the main dangers in the race.
1: Stephen mentioned Pat BP, has been a little bit of support there and a nibble. Here are the here's the trial win at Avondale.
2: It's a good trial. It's a very good trial, and I like that to see what Muster's doing down the straight here, is that it's just idling along. There's a lot on offer from Pack here, and yes, it's a heavy 10 surface, and it's completely different to what we'll see on Saturday out of Ellerslie. There is a race winner, actually, in this trial who finishes back in sixth position in Nully. You've got Unrestrained, who's in behind them there, finishes into fourth position. Unrestrained, of course, has run fourth in a Sunline Vase. So there's a bit of form out of the trial, and I'm really intrigued to see this horse on a better track, because I like what I see there out of the Avondale trial, at least.
1: Yeah, for sure, and enough money to suggest it will run a race. What about your favourite, your current favourite, Pure Lotus, for Tony Pike, finishing second at Ellerslie, and Al Ekoi finishes third.
2: like this form reference. I think it's a good one because the winner of this race has come out and has won again in 65 greats. You can't ask for anything more than that, especially if you like Pure Lotus, because Pure Lotus copped a crucial bump when turning for home and had to try and build the revs again. Sabatini went for home, but about here, it looked like Pure Lotus was going to grab Sabatini. Just misses on the line. Aliakoi runs into third position, and Fly Half, who finishes fifth, is also a race day rival. But I just got to love that reference around Sabatini winning again out of Matamata on Wednesday just gone. So I'll run with that. I'll run with that form that I've seen there with Pure Lotus just in front of Silky Shuba. Yeah, this is a dollar I won to be maiden of the week next week.
1: BP's with the Pure Lotus, the favourite. Do you have a bet in the race, Steve?
0: Yeah, I'm going to double up here, Pure Lotus. Oh, I think it's a great way to kick off the program. That Sabatini, just use it. I know it's a bit of recency bias. It only unfolded on Wednesday when this horse won, but it was 65 grade, and there was a decent margin back to third. Barrier one, in form Michael McNabb, so it's going to get a gorgeous run in transit. I thought it was a great way to kick off the program.
1: Okay, Pure Lotus for the boys, and BP's extra race. The leg up boost this week as well, I want to mention it, is at Ellerslie. It's race number six. It's the rating 75, 1100 metres with the Roger James Robert Wellwood trained Greenzinger Moon. Made its New Zealand debut, a winning one in the rating 75. So it stays in the same grade, up 2 kilograms. But I think it'll be able to do the job again, Greenzinger Moon. Currently $5, you can get $6 under the futures tab. That is the leg up boost for this week, Greenzinger Moon. Foreplay time for another week, BP, and Place Extra. Place Extra will be taking advantage of this, surely, in the foreplay. We've got no excuses now.
2: That's right. Unless you pick it to run top seven and it runs eighth. Yes, let's have an opportunity to leverage off Place Extra for our foreplay. And I will go with race number seven of the day out of Ellerslie. I like Cosmic Dream. I was pretty keen around Cosmic Dream out of Tarapa, and it just had to sit three wide on speed. It just couldn't quite cross them. It has an awkward draw again, but maybe there's less speed underneath Cosmic Dream this time round. I'll go top six at $1.60.
1: Paulie's using it, no surprises there, even from Magic Round. Greenzinger Moon, our leg up boost. He's top five at $1.40.
0: Ellerslie race four, the open sprint. Vegas Queen, just that slight insurance with 60 kilograms. Will she be vulnerable in that last 75? Top four, $1.80.
1: Not gone Gross's Girl in the two-year-old feature for Tony Pike. Loved the run last time out. Loved the debut run. Think it'll be able to finish top three at $1.60. That four-play multi could return you $545.12. Edge of the TAB Facebook page. We want your favourite Doombin 10,000 winner this weekend. Right, best bet time for another week, but we need to look back before we look forward.
2: Yes, let's head to the GC, the Gold Coast, and I like Single Red in race number five in the bracelet.
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0: I'll go domestically, Ottawa Park, race nine, the rating 65-14, number four, Star Clan.
4: Artemis in front, San Simeon's charging home out wide. Late run also accentuate and Star Clan, but Artemis too good in the last second over. San Simeon accentuate was next, followed by Star Clan.
5: I'm going to head to Rotorua, and you don't have to wait too long. It's race one for the three-year-olds over 1,400 metres, and I love the look of Getaway.
4: Circus Dancer just in front, Midnight Train trying hard on the outside, and right on the line, it's had a lunch. But I'll probably go the inside. Circus Dancer in a photo with Midnight Train. And behind them, Tiantai. And then right there also was Getaway.
1: I've gone to Rotorua, race number seven. It is the Cup. And I'm with the Shelley Hale train. Blue Sky at Night.
4: Pacifico the toughest. Pacifico will win the Campbell Infrastructure Rotorua Cup. Second over Savoir Fair, followed by Pro Boy, then Blue Sky at Night. I get knocked down, but I get
1: off the net. Top four multi, BP. That's the way we should have gone, but we didn't because we're looking for winners. What do you got this weekend?
2: Yeah, gee, watching Single Red's race again there, gee, it looked good on the point of the bend, didn't it? There was one other horse out of the pack and it got run down, but we go again. Now, you might have seen the replay of Financier. I hate to bring that up again, Thad.
1: I know
2: but the
1: do.
2: Horse,
0: please do.
2: The horse that was so unlucky, Holy moly. Box Moss lines up in race number two, goes up in distance to 2,100 metres, has won at Ellerslie. $12 was offered. $12 was offered on Wednesday night. It's not 12s now. I like Box Moss. Race two.
0: I'll go to Ellerslie, the lucky last. The rating 65, 1,500 metres. Number four, Orson Stone. Gee, have a look at this run. Super unlucky. When resuming at Tarapa over 1,400 metres, drew wide that day, missed the start significantly, tacked onto the back of the field at the 600. Gee, its last 6.42 was through the roof. So if I can get a pitch of luck, jump with them over 1,500 metres, I think it can come down the crown of the track at the back end of the program, get the job done at a nice price. I think last time I checked was roughly around that $10, $9 quote.
1: Yeah, it was a nice each way there as well. There's a bit of value amongst the best bets this week. Here's Grinzinger Moon, Paul Mawadi at Magic Round. Now, some could say this is lazy running, making it your foreplay and your best bet. Some could say it's inspired. Can Grinzinger Moon go back-to-back? Paul Mawadi says yes, and the rating 75, 1,100 metres, his best of the weekend. I'm taking on the boys with mine, and poor old George Rook may be suffering here because I've gone Silky Shuba, race number one on the card at Ellerslie. I love this resumption. Obviously, would prefer a little bit of sting out.

0: make it to Magic Round One. Paul Mawate did, but can the Warriors get fingers crossed?
1: Yeah, look, there's been a lot of noise around the Warriors for a lot of different reasons. They've had a bye last weekend, but there's been all the talk around the Warriors heading into this Magic Round match. But I actually must say, you have to tip the hat to them with how it's actually unfolded and how they've played their hand as well around the whole Luke Metcalf saga. I actually think a week off heading into Magic Round is a great chance to try and get an ambush going against the Brisbane Broncos. They've played well at the Magic Rounds previously as well. Of course, they were very good against Penrith a couple of years ago when no one was expecting them to win. So got to keep the juggernaut going and hopefully they can get the prize. It's going to be an unbelievable weekend. Let's run with Greg Marju again. Let's see if he can grab himself another double. The Knights play the Titans on Saturday.
0: Yeah, flying the Knights. You'll be at Ellerslie BP tomorrow?
1: We'll be there, yes, and joined by one LG Innes as well. He'll be with us on Saturday, so looking forward to that.
0: Okay, beautiful. See you then. We'll see you at Otaki on our screens tomorrow.
2: Yeah, Otaki on the weekend on Saturday. And just a quick shout out to my son. It's his birthday today.
0: Leo.
2: Number 7.
0: How old?
2: So 7 years old, and I look forward to hanging out with him over the weekend. Bit of temper bowling on the Sunday.
0: Oh, beautiful. Nothing better. He's a big fan of the show as well.
2: Big fan.
0: I know.

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1: Yeah, join me, Sammy Hewitt, alongside Blake Ashford for free-to-air commentary of all One New Zealand home games. What are you going to be doing there, Jello?
0: I'll be there. I'll be right down there in the thick of the action on the sidelines, telling you who's coming on, who's coming off.
1: Plus, Sport Nation has up to four NRL games every weekend, and State of O.
0: And the NRL finals. Download the Sport Nation app and jump on the emotional roller coaster.
2: We are now going to have a look at race number five on the program. This is the Open of Fear here over the 1,200 metres. Cindy for Alan Sharrock, another who's been backed in the market too. 460 into 380 from Pakuru Gold. Now, we've heard he's not going there. He will be heading to Ellerslie as well. So this market's going to sharpen up a little bit, Sweens.
3: Yeah, look, Cindy said on speed, this is the race where we unfortunately lost Idyllic. And so I'm a brazen one, actually got quite a big check and went up to win the race, and then Cindy had the better run and just kept on

0: no more kits to kick anyway, so he's not the only one to let your chances here. Like you said, there was that fall mid-race. I think the best thing about I'm a Brazen One, gets the 2 kilos off his back, meets Cindy a lot better at the weights.
1: Yeah, it's a 3 kilogram yeah. swing on a what was a long head margin. So, yeah, and I agree, Hugo's run was good, especially against those two who were on speed. But, yeah, I thought I'm a Brazen One comes into this beautifully at the weights.
2: So is that the one for you then,
1: yeah,
2: Aidan?
1: On top for me, yeah, I'm a Brazen One.
0: Yeah, I'll take it on top as well. I thought Debits, one you want to be watching,
1: yeah, goes good,
0: trolled
1: really
0: up really yeah. good, and from barrier three, will probably be leading the race.
3: Yeah, look, I agree. Debit, we remember as we got into the winter months, not last preparation, poor Debit was just putting on a row and really was showing great attitude, so a 10th that would be great. I'm going to go Hugo. He ran the quickest last eight into 200 metres, and that was with a fair bit of interference as the runner came back through the field. So, look, he's only won 3 from 40, he's been placed 18 times, so... if you're back to place, you'd be in front, which I don't do, so he has been a heartbreaker. But I'll go with him on Saturday over the 12.
2: Go each way as we move from there to a three-year-old race over the 1,200 metres. Another really nice race on the card too. London heads the betting at 3.30, from Cremont at 3.60, and then Bells Boom at $4.20. So those three dominating the market. We want to have a look at Cremont winning at the Ōtaki last start. Back in fresh here, I thought this was a really good effort. And the thing is too, Bevan, 2 from 2 at Ōtaki.
3: Just needs rain, Cremont. And I don't think it gets it on Saturday. It's a different horse on good track conditions. So I'd be a little bit surprised if it runs on a good four, but you give this horse a little bit of cut out of the track and it's off and gone. Nice horse with the cut out, Amber Adele. It's the sort of horse I think in time could be Openaki Cup, you know, Winter Cup, that sort of horse, just for those handles cut out of the track. But look, it won't be my selection on Better Growing on Saturday.
0: Yeah, being by Bilardo, she does love the sort of heavy track. Yeah, I thought it was a pretty hard sort of race to sort of pick. I was sort of on London, just on its last two wins, they were really strong.
1: Yep, London's got to be hard to beat in this. I'm going to be a little bit more forgiving on Shameless Star
0: yeah.
1: but I think we're going to have a look at London. And obviously going really well the last two of both wins has been to the trials and run a really nice trial leading into this one too.
0: Yeah, I know Stephen Gray's got a really high sort of opinion of her and gets Kelly on this week, Bruno suspended. Well placed at the weights of 56 kilos, barrier four. Nice, easy sort of day out here.
1: Yeah, it's lovely.
0: The Hawke's Bay track looks good.
2: Yeah.
3: Oh, this is a good filly. She's got a lot of size and scope to her going forward as well. She was very good winning at Hawera. They've had to be careful with her because she's really big framed and lightly raced, but I think she, out of Cremont and London, she will be the one that enjoys the better track conditions the most. Small field, good draw. So I'm clearly with London on top in this particular race, and I'm quite happy to take the price on London. I think she's a filly going places.
2: Okay, so London for you, Bevan. What about you, Lee?
0: Yeah, I'm off London as well, $3.30. Kelly was suit. Nice gain in barrier four in that trial.

0: depth. What about something else to follow on the card though, Leith?
1: He's a little bit hard to catch. Not an easy horse to ride, but if he puts his best foot forward and runs straight, he'll be winning race four. It's not an overly strong field. $5.50 on offer, Bevan.
2: Yeah, look, I will take you to the first, actually. I'll take you Brutiful Lass. Went around in some really good company last preparation, the filly. She said one run back in this. Was on a good four, and I think I came home that day in 33 and just a couple of clicks of change over the 1,000 metres. 1,400 metres will suit a lot more. Amber Adele taking a kilo off in the right race for mine. Brutiful Lass, race one, Otaki.
3: I'll go to the following race to Albarossa. Just a little bit of concern, there's no jockey declared as we're on air for this on Thursday morning. But the last start win, geez, it was some sort of effort. I really like the horse. Back in form, looks to be a horse who can carry on with it from the grey stable. So Albarossa race two.
0: Okay, that's what you need to be following at Otaki.
4: From the farm that's bred star racehorses, Woodlands Weanlings carry the legacy of champions, built for Group 1 glory.
5: Debbie Lincoln, a length at the line, V-time era,
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4: Our commitment to excellence means every weanling comes from elite bloodlines and is excellently educated, ready to make their mark on harness racing's biggest stages.
5: Jumpy there, he adds the race by Grims to his already magnificent CV.
4: Invest in a future champion, choose a Woodland stud weanling.
0: Let's crack into it. We'll head out to Ellerslie, see what the weather and track are doing for our feature meeting. Leith, we know what track we'll probably get, but what about the weather?
1: Yeah, look, the track's, this goes back into a true position, Pip. Obviously a soft five at the moment. They've had 18 mils of rain in the last 7 days. From now to Saturday, it looks nice, clean weather. And look, they had a couple of small issues with the track of late where there was some sort of fungi, sort of worms or something. So hopefully it plays a little bit better this week.
0: Never want worms, do you?
1: No.
3: Normally it's good for your grass growth, that hopefully we just get Ellerslie back into, you know, the true Ellerslie that's been so reliable in recent times.
0: Okay, well, let's have a look at the market for the feature here, the listed Champagne Stakes, race number 3 on the program. Excite, $1.70 is your favourite after a terrific win at last start. The stablemate at $4.50 in this lineup, and then Royce at $7. He was really good when winning last start, Bevan. Are you happy with the $1.70?
2: Yes, I think all form indicators would take you towards Excite at $1.70. The horse that I saw personally was Oh Baby at Woodville. Gee, it was a good performance. It beat home a really, really sharp horse in Shamelia Kirk, who didn't race that kindly. It might be the big sharp improver, but lads, Excite is the horse I think most people in the country will be running through their multis.
1: Yeah, look, he was going to be unlucky to lose last start. He got held up at a vital time halfway down the straight. Small field, a rider, probably looks to be tactics, maybe Oh Baby from Barrier 1, Michael McNabb on, maybe Dictate or Excite sort of crosses and leads, or Grocer's Girl will be a little bit more positive from Barrier 6.
3: Yeah, that's the key, I think, Grocer's Girl, because they've got options from 6 of either can get forward, I think, sit outside the leader, who I agree is probably Oh Baby, or else they go back. And it will be tactical, you know, this is, it's not going to be a hard run 1,600 metres with just 6 2-year-olds.

0: on him, but once he got off Elise, a very nice effort.
1: Yeah, both runners in front of him out, and probably lucky that Bell Rebel sort of died at the same time. He was super impressive. He was soft to him on the line. He looked like he won with a little bit in hand. He had his ears pricked. Fought the run of Incandescent, and Gross's Girl had the flashing light on her past the winning post. She really got into top gear.
2: Yeah, and even Royce Out White, who did reel off the quickest closing sectional, yeah. Runs the quickest last 8.64.2. Gross's Girl with all the second quickest closing sectionals. Maybe you could be a little bit sort of, you know, critical of Excite and saying, you know, got a soft run, so you'd expect it to do that. But like, I agree with you, it was really soft on the line, and just like the way it quickened to put the race to bed just so easily. Mm-hmm. And because of that, I think looks to be a big improver. And Incandescent was a lot better, a lot stronger. So from that, I'd say Excite, isn't it, Bevan?
3: All form indicators take it that way. I suppose the interesting factor is these two-year-olds getting up to the 1,600 metres, which just adds a few question marks. So that price, well, you'll have to make your own mind up on it. But I do think there was a few runs in behind Excite that indicated they'd run a strong mile. And Oh Baby adds a fair bit of interest. It was very, very good at Woodville, beating home a nice horse over the 1,100 metres. It's a quick step up to a trip. So, look, I don't think I'll be having too much on at $1.70. I'll just watch a couple of good horses go around and maybe get a surprise from one of those further down the market.
0: Yeah, we certainly might. And just on the favourite too, Bevan Excite, they obviously do think a bit of him because he's nominated for the JJ Atkins here at Eagle Farm. As we have a look at our favourite blind raise at the moment at $4.50. There he is at $15, Excite. So if you like him and you think he can measure up with the Australians and you think he wins on Saturday, then you probably do want to grab that price there to around the $15. Now, we've heard about Grocer's Girl. Let's hear from Tony Pike on his thoughts and how she's come through the race.
4: Yeah, she's come through it really well. We're contemplating maybe turning her out after Tuyarapa, but she's bounced through that run in really good order. And with the big scopey filly that she is, we think the mile at Alice is going to be, you know, really suitable for her.
2: I guess the best part of her race was late at Tuyarapa. How did you assess it looking back?
4: Yeah, unfortunately just no luck. She's a little bit outpaced early and ended up back second last, and it just never really got clear air the entire length of the straight, and obviously was really good late and through the line as well. So, you know, probably unlucky not to go close to winning at Tuyarapa with a clear run. Obviously the smaller field on Saturday. Hopefully she gets a barrier draw finally and an ounce of luck, but she's a really promising filly going forward. Obviously even into a three-year-old season up over further.
2: Yeah. What have you done with her this week leading in?
4: Not a lot. She had a very quiet gallop on Tuesday morning. Obviously she's had those couple of runs under her belt and just keeping her fit and happy at the moment. And yeah, she's really well for Saturday.
0: And we knew from last time how keen Tony was actually on her too, and she didn't get all favours in that race.
1: No, she didn't. No, she was unlucky. She got back. They didn't go overly hard in the race either, but her best part of her work was past the winning post for sure.
2: Yeah, I don't mind her here, and yeah. Especially if they can get outside the leaders. Yeah, I agree. There's enough upside, and she was good enough last time out to say that she can be competitive.
0: Yeah, really. And then what about to this runner, Oh Baby, Curtis Furtab doing the late nomination, and Aidan asked why.
5: Just the field size, really. It's not really a race we targeted with her. She only broke her maiden just 2 weeks ago at Woodville, but she did it in really good fashion. So, look, we just thought with the size of the field, and it's a stakes race, she's a well-bred filly. Any black type will really add to her value, so we thought we might just have a throw at the stumps there.
2: What about the step up in distance? I guess being a small field, it will be slowly run, so that will help.
5: Yeah, that'd be key. She's obviously it hasn't been a target, so she is going to go in a little bit underdone. But I think her class will probably take her, through. She's well good enough on her day. But yeah, if the race is run slowly, it'll definitely give her a chance.
2: What have you done with her in training this week?
5: She's a horse that doesn't take much work, so she's only had the one gallop this week. She worked really nicely with an older horse. I'm very happy with her.
0: Yeah, why not roll the dice, Bevan? And of course, this was at Woodville. How does her form stack up to you?
3: Well, I think she's very, very progressive, and the factor I think that really helps her going from 11 to 1600 metres is at her trial she settled well back. She came from a long way off them, she came through them to win. This day she just settled beautifully in behind Shamelia Kirk, who is very fast, just popped off the back and got right across the top of them. Now it is a big ask, but it's certainly a filly that's going to make it into a really nice three-year-old with time. And look, if it was in the mix, it wouldn't be any surprise to me off that debut.
1: Yeah, look, she was really good. George was softer on the line as well. It's sort of, even though it's a mile race, they don't look like they're going to have a

0: lot of tempo, so it's going to probably be like they're going to jump out, go slow for the first 1,000 metres and be a sprint home. And on what she's done at the trials, she deserves a spot in the race.
1: Yeah, exactly. Obviously, there's just enough in how easily that she did win on debut. She should get to the front without doing too much work here. And like you say, if they can turn it into a real sprint, you know, just you know, get around the corner even and then go, then that's her best chance.
2: Okay, well, it's a small field, but certainly quality. Aidan, we want to know, you know, who might emerge out of this race. Who's the one for you?
1: Yeah, obviously excited. We heard just especially how Roger James was speaking after the Waikato Equine Vet Centre win. You could tell that he really likes him as a good progressive horse. There just looked to be, as Leith said, enough in the tank because he was so soft on the line last time out to be thinking that he should be winning this. And I don't mind the 170. I thought it was actually not a bad price as well.
0: Yeah, I'm off that side as well. It's a strong enough race, only smaller numbers, but look, Grocer's Girl was really good last start. I got a bit of respect for her, and like you said, Royce sectionals were good last start. So $1.70 is a bit short for me though.
3: Yeah, I think the miles is a big factor, isn't it? From what we saw out of Tarapa with these horses, who truly gets that? And it's hard to knock any of those horses who went through the line. I'm with Excite. I'm with you, Leith. I'm not going to get too involved in $1.70. But look, they really want to be wanting to be heading over to Australia, so it'll be screwed down to run on Saturday. And form indicators take you that way, but there's always question marks, two-year-olds and a mile. So watch and see race for me. I wish there was a few more numbers in the race. For $100,000, you'd hope there'd be a few more around to run.
2: You certainly would, but so we've got the field that we have, so that's what the guys are liking with the favourite in our listed feature.

0: Hello and welcome to a massive Doomben 10,000 edition of The Playbook. I'm Paul Joyce. I'm joined by Michael Maxworthy. And Maxie, the talk all week, what's this track going to be on Saturday?
1: Yeah, well, at the time of doing this show,

0: we're into a heavy eight range come Thursday. We're sort of creeping out of that on Friday. And, of course, it all comes down to what happens on Saturday. But the forecast is reasonably good. Yep. So let's be optimistic and go with, let's say, a soft seven.
1: A seven to eight I've done the form for. But hopefully the sun's out because we want a big crowd there. The first of eight group ones throughout the carnival. It's going to get things really ticking along as we continue through Stradbroke season. But they haven't had a lot of luck with this meeting over the years, Paul. It was Bella Nepotina on a soft seven 2 years ago scoring. And then last year we had Sunshine in Paris on a heavy eight storming home to score. So I've sort of done my form on between a seven and an eight.
0: Yeah, I'm with you. I'm on a seven and a half as well, Maxie. We've had a bit of track work during the week as well, so we've got some vision of that to show you. A couple of these horses obviously featuring in the races on Saturday.
1: Yeah, another Will was there on Tuesday morning. Kieran Ma was there to oversee his gallopy. He looked pretty good there, but I'm thinking more a Kingsford Smith or Stradbroke for him, but he's been trialling really well, hasn't he?
0: Has been trialling up a storm. Now, here's a likely duo, Poster Girl and Payline.
1: Yes, Payline on the outside, really working well there. And he was a bit stiff in this race 12 months ago.
0: Last year, he's got a tricky gait, but maybe those wide gates aren't going to be such a problem on a soft track. And Rothfire, he's having another go.
1: Yeah, Rothy's back from the Archer where things didn't go really according to plan. He was great in this race 12 months ago as well. Never rule Rothy out. He just had a bit of a spin up the straight there at Doomben on Tuesday morning.
0: Every time you rule out Rothy, he comes out and runs another big one and says, no, I'm still here. All right, let's check out the best backed courtesy of Tab heading into Saturday's Doomben 10,000 card. Midnight Dynamite, which is also my best bet of the day, Maxie. That wasn't my money. Some of it might have been. It wasn't all my money.
1: Yeah, it's the wet track, the good first up win. It's McDonald. It's the likelihood of getting a soft time in front. He's just jumping out at everybody.
0: Yes.
1: And so you might have to pay a little bit of extra tax there with him.
0: Yeah, the $3.50 looks very generous now, Maxie, for the best bet of the day for me on Saturday. Fabulante is another horse that's been really good to me. Yeah. $6.50 into $3.50, this time as the Zach Purton tax.
1: Yeah, well, that's right. We've got a bit of that to pay as well. Great to have Zach with pretty much a full book of rides here from Hong Kong. He likes 13.50 at Doomben Fabulante's, and I'm liking him back slightly in trip.
0: Good draw, loves a soft track. I think he's undefeated in the soft. Vantorix, one of the most interesting runners of the day, the two-year-old for Jenny Graham, and she's got James McDonald aboard, and they've given her a good draw. It's just a matter of whether you believe in that form or is there more coming.
1: Yeah, well, it's sort of Tari and Grafton, but by gee, he's been doing it in style. And it was only a workmanlike win, it appeared, last start at Grafton, but he was absolutely trucking. Yeah. His trial at Doomben in fast time was very good. I was worried earlier in the week, Paul, with all the rain, because he's a big going horse, but with the improving track conditions, got to bring him back into it again.
0: Yeah, well, he was 3.50 into 2.25, and of course the big Group 1 feature, Afterburners, Zach Purton again, 7.50 into 5.50 for Kelly Schweder. So, look, we'll call it a Queensland result if Afterburners gets the cash.
1: Yeah, well, absolutely. This is where Zach pretty much cut his teeth when he got his apprentice's ticket to ride in town, Metro ticket. So that will be a popular result if Grafty can win.
0: All right, well, let's get stuck straight into it, Maxie. We need some winners. We're going to start with race number three on the card. We've got a three-year-old plate over the 1350. It's run at set weights, and Fabulante's, as we just told you, has been the best backed and is now favourite at $3.50 with Tab. Estremo coming up from benchmark form at Hawkesbury, $4.80 alongside stablemate Hidden Achievement. Burma Star, another Chris Waller-trained runner at $5. So Chris Waller, second, third, fourth favourite. Then we get out to Cola Kid, Artistic Venture, Smexy, and He's True Blue, all around that $17, $18, $19 mark. Maxie?
1: I'm interested in, quite a few of them here, but in particular Estremo for Waller, the second favourite. Now, this was his second up run at Hawkesbury, and he finishes fifth here behind Escada, beaten a length and a half. Look at his form last prep. He won the Caulfield Guineas Prelude. He was third in the Tap Craig at Rose Hill. And two fifths against the older horses this time in. So he's back to his own grade. Likes rain affected. He's had one on a heavy for a win. And he's third up. So got a bit of fitness on his side. So I thought he might be right in the thick of things here.
0: I can't believe you're making me watch this replay again. Maxie Cole, a kid. My goodness, didn't we leave some in the bag with the grey a couple of weeks ago? It was a train wreck early, and it didn't get much better at all down the straight. But he really did hit the line well, and I'm just at a loss to work out what

0: to do with him off that.
1: Yeah, and the other one, He's True Blue, I was actually on him in this, and on the other hand, he had his chance. He just wants something further. You can see him with the yellow cap coming through, but Cole the Kid was clearly stiff. It just didn't work out at all for him. He drew barrier 7. You can see what Justin was doing. He wanted to get back, try and get a little bit of cover, and it was working okay, but the horse just refused to come back.
0: Yeah.
1: But he's got the gun alley this time. But having said that, much more competition this time.
0: Exactly, a lot stronger race. Look, I'm with Fabulante's for what it's worth. A horse that's been really good to me in the past. Love the soft track, love the good draw. Back to 1350 at Doomben and Zach aboard. Very happy to be on Fabulante's.
1: Well, I'm going to go with one of the Waller runners in Estremo here, Paul. So I've got the 4 on top. Stablemate Hidden Achievement was good that day at Hawkesbury as well. We saw him up here last year when he was just starting his career as a 2-year-old. And he ran second to Kulachi and J.J. Atkins. I thought he was good first up. Definitely Fabulante's. He's on my team. And Cola Kid at a decent price.
0: All right, let's check out race 4. This is the Spirit of Boom for the 2-year-olds. We're over the 1,200 metres here, Maxian. This is a pretty good betting race. I mean, Vantarix has been best backed, as we showed you at the outset. Jenny Graham, James McDonald, Barrier 5, 2 from 2, and Trials just with that X factor. Dream Rocker, though, she's got the form on the board, I think, at $4.80. And Double Cool also has the form on the board coming through the Magic Millions. Gets the blinkers for the first time at $7. Then we're down to double figures about the rest of them. Yeah, you could make a case for the Autumn Affair. I think Boomtown's Coastal Boom. You could even make a case for a few probably at bigger odds, Maxi. So it's one of those races where you're either going to believe in this favourite or you're going to want to take him on.
1: Yeah, well, he's here from Port Macquarie. He's been up here for a little while. We saw him in that trial at Doomben and he ran smart time, Vantarix. He won a Taree back in November as an early, well, as a 2-year-old, but it was pretty early for a baby to take on older horses and he was too good. He had a break and returned here with Luke Rolls in the saddle. He wins at Grafton. He beat Without Surrender, who has since been quite good. Led them up at the Sunny Coast recently.
0: Yeah, got beaten at the Sunny Coast, but was good there. And, yeah, look, I don't think what he's beaten is relevant at all because both races, one was restricted and then you've got a 7-horse race at Grafton. I think the key with him is just how much improvement there could be of what we've seen at the trials because he trials like a really smart horse.
1: Okay, well, here's the...
0: Dalrello.
1: The Dalrello, yeah, this was an interesting race here. This winner, the next episode, gee, I wish he was lining up here. but they've gone another way with him. Yeah, she's good, Dream Rocker, getting herself into third there. Boomtown's was okay. She just found it too short, didn't she, there over the 1,000?
0: She did, and she drew 8. So they sort of had to go back on her at the start, and then she just couldn't quite make up the ground. Obviously, she's not in the same realm as the next episode, but I don't think there are too many 2-year-olds that are.
1: No,
0: but she did go win the $1 million race in New Zealand before that. She's had 4 starts. She loves a soft track and this time she's got a good gate. So yeah. I think they can settle a lot closer to the action. And in my mind, she's just got the best form out of these 2-year-olds. So I've got to go her way, Dream Rocker.
1: And she handled the rain affected track. So you're with her. She can win. Look, I've gone another form line here, Paul. I found this a really tricky race. A lot of these going onto a track like this ground for the first time. And Double Cool, she's yet to win in 4 starts, but she's always shown above average ability and she's been quirky, she's been tricky. In fact, in her first barrier trial, she actually, it looked like she wanted to pull up coming towards the bend. And then she got going again. She went around in the Magic Million, she ran 4th, not a lot of depth have come out of that as yet, but she did finish 4th. And she threw the race away first up at the Sunny Coast, laying in. Now, prime candidate for blinkers and Team Muncie have popped them on her. So I'm just going with the blinkers, Vantorix, Dream Rocker, and the Autumn Affair. Like, she's one that's going to settle back in the field and find the line strongly and bit of giving the ground not a problem.
0: Interestingly, Maxi, that is my first 4 as well. So we can box them up. All right, let's check out the Burnborough 1600 metre listed race. Always an open affair. This year is no different. Cote Atlantique at $3.90 is favourite. I don't think Cote Atlantique will start favourite, Maxi. Well Wall at $4.20, Blinded by the Light $7.50, Crystal Clear $7.50, War Eternal $9, Cronenberg, the Giant Killer there, 100-1 last start, $14, Victoria Road $14, and Prince Levi back in trip at $23.
1: Yeah, Well Wall was due to race up here 3 weeks ago. I don't know why he didn't come. I believe he was due. So it's been a while since he's raced. Blinded by the light drawn awkwardly. Crystal clear. Everything's good. War Eternal going well. Kronenborg, well, he's got a lead again, hasn't he? He led Code Atlantique last start, and Code Atlantique wouldn't come back under Jace McMurray. He was strong on the bit all the way, and he couldn't actually catch Kronenborg, who does shift in and sort of pushes him in a little bit towards the rail. But I honestly believe this horse, the 1600 is as far as he wants to go, but I just hope that they don't have to dig him out of the gates and let him stride forward with Kronenborg and hope he doesn't get keen like he did last time.
0: Yeah, look, leaving Jace on two for me, it's a non-claiming race. You're leaving on an apprentice. I mean, Jace is up to the seniors, don't get me wrong, but it's just something I don't love, particularly when you're favourite. Now, here's the Hawkesbury race with War Eternal in at Maxi, and I can tell you one thing about War Eternal. He's had 13 starts on good tracks. He's never raised the bat. Put him on a soft or heavy, and he grows two or three legs. So this track here was officially a good four, even though it doesn't look it. But he won't have to deal with those conditions on Saturday. He'll get his perfect ground.
1: Yeah, and he's got Purton riding from an inside barry. Don't know that he's, you know, his profile is ideal for Doomb and the way he likes to balance up a little bit, but he's got the right pilot there and he should get a nice soft time of it early.
0: Well, he's my bet, War Eternal. Happy to go each way from Barrier 1 with Zach, and obviously the wet track is key for him. He hasn't really copped the right track all prep, so he'll be fit, ready to go on Saturday.
1: I'm 8-6. I'm giving Well Wallet a chance here because he sort of relishes rain affected. And for fourth, I'm going War Eternal. 8-6-2-11.
0: All right, Maxie, we're about to take a quick break. But before we do, we're going to have a look at last year's Doomin 10,000, Bella Nipotina.
2: Also, Bella Nipotina and Private Eye down the outside. I wish I win, Bella Nipotina. I wish I win, Bella Nipotina. They hit the line. Oh,

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3: Jumpy there, he adds the race by Grins to his already magnificent CV.
0: Invest in a future champion, choose a Woodland stud weanling.

0: Welcome back to a Dooman 10,000 edition, Group 1 edition of The Playbook. Of course, time gets away from us. Maxi, Bill and Ipatina 2 years ago, and Sunshine in Paris, who we just saw there under J-Mac, winning it last year.
1: Yeah, the girls. And I'm hoping that Ethan Brown on Jimmy Star gets the right trip like McDonald did on Sunshine last year. Yep. They come out of similar barriers, Paul.
0: Yes.
1: Similar racing patterns. J-Mac went up three deep on her shortly after the start and just waited to hit the button in the straight.
0: And we could get a very similar track too if the weather does what it's supposed to do in the next 24 hours. Right, let's keep moving. We're hitting the quaddie, race six, The Bright Shadow. It's a listed race for the fillies and mares. We're over the 1,110 metres. Now, Nepo Baby is on the quick backup from last Saturday at the Gold Coast. There's your favourite at $4 off a nice draw. They've come for Savagery Vibe into six. Ostmar coming up from Hawkesbury at 6.50 along with the Black Cloud. Give Giggles, last start winner at eight. And Lonrose Queen has been very well backed at $9. She's the horse on everyone's lips who's been watching trials recently.
1: Yeah, Nepo Baby, she's been really good tough. This is a fifth round miss prep, 7 day backup. She's only a 3-year-old filly. So the market will tell us a lot. And, yeah, Savagery Vibe has been well backed. The Black Cloud, she likes a bit of give. So does Lonrose Queen. I think she's been set for this first up, Paul.
0: Absolutely. We've got a couple of replays to have a look at, Maxie. Obviously, we're going to have a look at Ostmar's run down at Hawkesbury, first of all.
1: Yeah, she's a good, talented mare. She's been trialling well. This was a good first up run, fourth to Zealously. I noticed nothing really changed at all in this race. They all got their spot. Zealously led, won it. And she holds down that fourth spot quite well.
0: Yeah, she does. You're sort of trying to find anything that made a bit of ground from back in the field. Catch the Glory was one of them, but she's not going to go around here. She would have been the top weight number five in that replay. But we're also going to have a look at Lonrose Queen's trial. I mean, gee, trial pervs, this was the one everyone was talking about.
1: Yeah, this was the trial 2 ago when they sat back quietly on her. And this is how she likes it, quietly, and then pointed to the winning post and she can pick up quickly. So she's had a subsequent trial where she was on pace, went quite nicely. And when you have a look at her stats, she's 1-for-1 on a heavy, she's 1-4 on soft, and 4 starts, 3 wins when fresh. Tim Clark rides. I think the draw's okay for her, so she should get a nice tempo up front.
0: Well, she's my pick, Maxie, Lonrose Queen.
1: All righty. Well, I'm going with her as well, and really keen on her. She has been well back, but could have been a bit of an oversight. You know, when you delve into it, it does look the right race for her, though. There are a couple of girls here that you can make a case for, though we don't see Cigar Flick winning very often. She's always running well.
0: Oh, and any time there's some wet tracks around, she grows 3 legs, Cigar Flick. And, yeah, she's been trialling really well for her. I noticed the blinkers have come off.
1: They've come
0: so
1: off.
0: She must have been feeling good, I think.
1: Yep, and without those blinkers, nice and sharp in those trials, Map is good. Map's good for the Black Cloud. Bit of give in the ground, beautiful. And even Give Giggles a first-up winner, so a lot of depth to the Bright Shadow this year.
0: Absolutely. All right, let's check out the Chairman's Handicap next. Over 2,000 metres, Group 3, as we sort of head towards some of these staying features. And this is a good open betting race. We've got Nelly Lalax, the proven mudlark at $5. Royal Supremacy coming through a Caulfield and Melbourne Cup campaign, $5.50. Also took out the Metrop at Group 1 level. Middle Earth has had a couple of runs back over the shorter trips, Maxi at $6.50. So You Are, we call a local just across the border, in great form at $7, Just Fine $10, and Coda $11. Belvedere Boys, plenty of people happy with him at $12, and Al Alcance at $14, trying to regain some form here.
1: Yeah, we're going to have a look at the Nelly Lalax run last start at Eagle Farm. There are a few in this race, one by So You Are. You can see my apologies.
0: We're going to go to Hawkesbury first of all, Maxie, for the Cup. We're looking at Middle Earth was probably the run to watch here, wasn't it?
1: Yeah.
0: Nash was aboard and really only gets sort of going late.
1: Yeah, ran third in the Melbourne Cup, didn't he? And this was a good run where he was whacking away at the end. He comes here to Doomben, probably not ideal on the smaller track, but he's getting up to his, a better distance, 2,000
0: metres. Look at him screaming through the line there late with not much room, and Nash just sort of doing the business on him there. And now we're looking at that benchmark 90. I think this is the form race, Maxie.
1: Yep.
0: So You Are beating Nelly Lalax and then Belvedere Boys right on the outside.
1: Yeah, so we're looking at the two on the outside and the one that cut the corner, So You Are. I marked down So You Are by cutting the corner, saving three lengths, where the other two lost two lengths because they had to come really wide. Nelly is really finding the line. Now, we saw Vision a little earlier of the track gallops on Tuesday morning. Yep. He had a solo gallop and just looked beautiful.
0: Is that Nelly?
1: Yeah.
0: Oh, good.
1: He went over there for a gallop, so looked really good. And I've sort of looked at that race there and suggested he might be the play. What do you like?
0: I'm with Nelly. I'm very confident with Nelly as well. We'll see that later on in my big play. But I just think from that draw, wet tracks are the go for Nelly, and that's what we've done the form for. So, yeah, I'm very confident he can win.
1: He's a duck when you look at his form. And Alcance, she's a bit hit and miss, hasn't she, the last 12 months? But I think she finds the right race, a little bit of a freshen up for her to bounce back. Can position handy here. This is a lot more achievable for her. Belvedere Boys, he was good. Probably slightly inferior to Nelly last start.
0: Yes.
1: Not much in it. And I thought Sun Worshipper at a massive price, $41. Now, she'll go back, mind her own business. But just look for her to poke home and maybe snatch a place at a big price.
0: All right, $41 there for Sun Worshipper if you fancy a roughie. Speaking of roughies, my top pick's coming up for the big one here, the Doomben 10,000, Group 1, weight for age, 1,200 metres. This is what it's all about, Maxie. Jimmy Starr, $3.20, the favourite. Grafter Burners with Zach aboard at $5.50. Napoleonic first up from a spell for Tom Charlton and J-Mac after a bit of jockey musical chairs with our emergencies. J-Mac is on Napoleonic. Beedman at 10, Warney 13, Skyboard 15, Private Harry 21. Another Will, we saw him do a bit of work. He's at big odds. Spicy Martini 23, Payline 26, Rothy and Zarastro 34, Uncommon James 41, Reserve Bank 51, and SJ has got a start. Maxie, you made a bit of money out of him last start. What about the 100-1 in a Doomben 10,000?
1: Oh, look, I don't think he'll run like a 100-1 shot, but he's out of his depth, isn't he?
0: I remember he won a race at Kilcoy one day, Maxie, and I said, this will make a nice horse. I didn't expect to see him in a Group 1 Doomben 10,000, but my judgment was good.
1: Yeah, well, look, I'm with the favourite here, Jimmy Starr. He's a three-time Group 1 winner. He's coming out of a good form race for the 10,000, the All Age. We saw Giga Kick come out of this a couple of years ago. Sunshine in Paris was third. She won this. And there's a few people knocking him a little bit, I think maybe for that uncharacteristic first-up run. But his next two were good. He was winding up strongly here. I thought he was really good.
0: Yeah, the way he attacks the line, Maxie, that's him. He's got the brutal big finish on him. And, you know, he just needs a little bit of luck. I mean, you've just got to weigh up the odds versus needing that touch of luck because he does have that get-back run-on style. Grafter Burners, well, he doesn't need as much luck, but what he has to do is behave himself in and out of the barriers.
1: Yes, that's been the issue with him, but he's up here at home and he'll get the special treatment to make sure that he goes in. And he's drawn middle of the line, so he won't have to go in early. Look, he was good here. We know how good Tempted is. She's up there as our best sprinters. He had the favours that day, though, Paul. I guess he did get a squeeze out. You could clearly see that on the drone shot at the start. But I don't think it did him any harm. He actually was able to trail on the rails and he finished his race off strongly in the Arrow Field.
0: Now, we're winding the clock back 12 months and 1 week, Maxie. Speedman on a wet track. This is what he can do.
1: Well, when I pulled this replay out, I thought we could be looking at a heavy 8, heavy 9. And I just wanted to show that he revels in it. This was last week, actually, so they've decided to change things. Because I was thinking, he won't be 8.
0: Yeah. Well, that was not 12 months and 1 week. That was 1 week ago. But look, 12 months before that, he absolutely annihilated them on a genuine heavy track.
1: Yeah, he's got the inside barrier. Peter Snowden, he's won it 4 times this race, so there's plenty to like. As we move on to
0: Napoleonic, Maxie, this is his run, which is obviously a run you've got to respect in this company, but his trials recently, they've been good.
1: Yeah. Well, this was the measuring stick race for him because he'd been in three-year-old company and he's beaten, 1.5 lengths by Jolly Star there. Yeah. So that shows that he's definitely up to running top three in a Doomben 10,000.
0: For sure. Look, it's a great race, but I am going for an absolute blowout. Spicy Martini.
1: Yeah, well, it won't be the first time she's caused a little bit of a surprise. Remember, she won the Fred Best?
0: She did, and she was a surprise winner first up.
1: Yes.
0: She was big odds there. She wasn't entitled to win. She bungled the start. She was last. She had to cut the corner where no one else wanted to go. Mm. Not only did she win, but she rocketed past them late and was strong through the line. Payline was in that race, and she gave Payline a cold late. So I just thought she's obviously trimmed up. She was $34. She's now $23. But I think she can run a cheeky race at odds.
1: Yeah, she sort of did a Belle du Jour, maybe not as high as Bill. She's not that tall, but coming out of the gates. But I'm pretty sure that was just a one-off with her.
0: Yeah, well, hopefully she's got the pace to lead if she wanted to. I don't want her to lead. I'd love her to just tuck in behind the speed under Taylor Marshall. And it'd be a great story if Taylor could come out and win this Group 1.
1: Yeah, Taylor and Toby buying her online for $8,000 to justify, for $8,000. But I'm with Jimmy Starr here. I can't fault him in any way, shape or form. 3 times Group 1. He just needs to get the right run, and I think he will. Ethan knows this horse like the back of his hand. Grafter Burners, Beedman, and then I've got Payline as a good roughie.
0: All right, Maxie, there's one to go. This will round out our quaddies because, of course, we're both going to be alive in the quaddy. And last year, I think a $71 pop won this in Imperialist.
1: Yes, that's right.
0: This year, accidental bid coming up from Pakenham, benchmark 64, did win by 8 lengths. $2.60 favourite and has been well backed. Providence coming through much more reliable form at $4.20. 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O'Shamus $17. Falcon Lair $19. And Kilman at $23. What replays have you got for us, Maxie?
1: It's a good race to finish with. We've got to show you Accidental Bid. Now, he won his maiden at Pakenham. He'd had 2 starts overseas before coming here to Kiramar. And his maiden win was an okay win. Didn't beat anything. And then he puts him to 2,000 metres, and we're seeing a different story. A horse really finding the line here and not being really asked, and he's put a huge margin on them. Bear in mind that those horses behind are moderate to say, trying to be polite about it. But it's just the way that he improved from that maiden win to that.
0: Yeah, and of course he did that on a heavy 8, Maxie, so the wet track box has been well and truly ticked. Now, what about these Kiwis? They come across every year and take something away. Is Solid Gold the filly this year?
1: Well, she won her maiden, a bit similar to him, and then came to a Group 3, the Trelawney, and just look how strong she is. Looks like a lovely big filly and really powerful over the final part here.

0: She's drawn wide. She's got to get here and settle in, but she's with the right stable. She can win.
1: She is in the right stable, and that's the way I'm going. I'm going with Solid Gold. I think the wet track, the wide gate by this stage of the day, I'm assuming they're coming wide, you know, and that should suit her. And if she doesn't win this, hopefully she runs a cracking race and we can head towards an Oaks, but I'll be on her anyway on Saturday.
0: Yeah, number 15, Soverado for Chris Waller. Kyle Wilson-Taylor riding. Gee, I like her form. She was good in the lead up to the Oaks. May not have run the distance right out in the Oaks, but she's very fit, so keep her under notice. And then I've got Providence. They rode him quietly last time and a much better result. He found the line quite well. But I'm with this favourite in the last. Looking short, Paul, at 260. I want to learn more about him, but when I see the interviews with Kieran, there's a glint in his eye that he thinks he could be pretty good.
1: Yeah, he certainly looks that way. And that replay, as you said, didn't beat much, but boy, he did. He beat them and beat them well. All right, let's check out our best bets for the weekend, Maxi, for Saturday Doomben 10,000 Day. And, of course, we've got our big play coming up. So there's my best and value. You've got Midnight Dynamite in the first, so we're out in front early. Nelly Laylax goes through later in the day. Spicy Martini, I just wanted to run a big race. I don't. If she wins, fantastic. If she runs top three, we've still made a profit, Maxi.
0: Yeah, I agree. She'll be somewhere there. I'm going with Jimmy Starr in the 10,000, 8-1, and 6-6, Lonrose Queen. I think she represents a little bit of value.
1: Now, our big play of the day. This is the one we love every week. You don't have to put much on. You can get a lot back, and they're always fun, especially if you get the first couple of legs home. So we'll check out our big play on Saturday. I've gone Midnight Dynamite to win, Dream Rocket to run a place in the Spirit of Boom, and Nelly Laylax should have the lot going for us in race number 7.
0: Well, yeah, Midnight Dynamite looks hard to beat, but I'm getting a top three chance with Boys Night Out against him in the first. And he's been well back, this horse, too, at a price. It's just if the favourite stubs his toe, this guy could be there. 6-6 Lonrose Queen a place, and then proper Group 1 sprinter and Jimmy Starr to get up in the 10,000.
1: Well, that'll give you a good reason to cheer Jimmy Starr home on Saturday. Maxi, of course, you'll be on track for STC right through Saturday. It's an early preview for Doomben 10,000 Day, and I'll be over on Sky One covering all the action there. So we'll both be busy cheering home plenty of winners on Doomben 10,000 Day. Hopefully you do as well. Good luck on the punt, and we'll see you next week.
0: Bye-bye.

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1: It's going to be a miracle three-peat.
0: It starts here in the quiet of dawn, passed down through generations. You don't find greatness, you raise it every single day.
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0: and Brenneman went clear to win. Second place. Finish. Private Legacy, Brave. He's lifting Aaron Bay. Oh, he lifted. He won.
1: G'day everybody, the carnival might be over, but we've got a terrific program on the Parks track to look forward to on Get On SA this week. We're back to a half an hour episode, so there's no time to muck around. It'll be jam-packed, winners here, there and everywhere. SD, great to see you, mate. The carnival was absolutely outstanding. Did you enjoy yourself?
2: Hear to everybody. The track played absolutely magnificent to all the ground staff there. Congratulations on behalf of our Sportsbet family. We loved it. We absolutely loved it. Betting was up. It was fantastic. And what a climax. I still haven't gotten over Extra Galactic and Desert Lightning's photo.
1: Terry, John, 3 weeks, the three best weeks of the year in South Australia, gone for another year.
3: Yeah, absolutely. Our three Group 1 days, four Group 1 races, run and won. Lots of highlights. We're going to touch on some of the highlights in the show tonight as well. But I think Simon made a good point as well, because there were challenging

0: weather conditions, John, in particular on Derby Day. So well done to the ground staff there at Morfordville with the track.
1: Yeah, I'd echo what you said and also SD said about how the track played. Every horse had their chance, and when we get that rain on race day, that can often be quite tricky, but the track held together really well.
2: Yep, absolutely. Well done to Kalina Yan and her team, her first carnival. So it was a terrific performance from everybody involved. Time for Kelton's conditions, and well, as is seemingly the case each and every week, John, we're not really sure exactly what we're going to get.
1: Yeah, and the Bureau has upped the amount of precipitation that looks like falling on the Friday. We've got a weather front coming in roughly about Friday, between 5 and 20 mils on the Friday, and then maybe
3: say that again, between
1: 5 and 20 mils in Adelaide Metro on the Friday. That's coming in from lunchtime Friday and hanging around till sort of lunchtime early afternoon Saturday.
3: Oh, no.
1: I'd probably lean on the track being maybe a 6. If we don't get that much of the rain, maybe it could hold the 5 spot. If we get the high end, we might even be in the heavy range. Parks track, we haven't raced on it for a fair while. It's in good condition. Rail true. The track is going to be in very clean and good nick to start with anyway.
2: Yeah.

0: whatever we tip on this show.
1: Oh, come on, SD. We know.
2: We now need to continue on with our scintillating form.
0: Unless you're taking the overs.
2: And find some winners. All right, punters, let's get into the early crows. Johnny, you're going to kick us off because you came to get underway in race number one.
3: And best of luck to Taylor Hutchinson, who's just got her Metro licence, and she might get out of the gates with a fly here on Roman's Luck, race one, number one. A lot of money around for him last start to suggest he would run well, and he did. Parks Track 1950 looks like it'll suit him. And Grinsinger Halo on the 7-day backup comes out of a race that I think will be pretty strong form that I Am Velvet won.
4: I'm going to go with King of Wessex in the first. So it's only had the two runs for the Chris Beig stable. They placed at its most recent run. Its last win was this track and distance, Parks Track 1950. So I think this will run really well on the weekend, King of Wessex. And the other one I like is Windrush. Former Kiwi, it's had two runs for Michael Hickmott. They've put their money on both times, and it was much better last start when it ran third. So I'm giving it a good push in race four.
2: SD, very you got
0: good,
2: anything?
0: Very good selling early doors, boys. We've got to get everyone up and about for this meeting. I'm with you, Johnny, when it comes to race three, and that is Grinsinger Halo. I like the way this horse was powering to the line last start. Kayla Crowther from that barrier there. She'll have the job in hand, but the 7-day backup and the Iron Velvet form should stand up, one would imagine, so please stand up. And then we're going to go to race four, number two, Sparkling Luck. I love this horse's clip off when we won the maiden at Sandown, and oh, I just got too far back at Pakenham last start. And this horse is very well placed. Guess who's in the saddle? Cam. Willa. Cameron Willer will pick it up and help it get over the line.
4: Has he got blinkers first time as well, I reckon?
0: Yes, nice little gear change.
2: So, I'm going to side with you here, Tez. Windrush. Yeah. Take him on trust a little bit. Although he hasn't won over 1,400 metres, his form in New Zealand would be good enough to go very close in this event.
4: Well, he's only won one race in his career, but he has been really consistent. Absolutely. He's won a lot of placings, but they have put their money on both times, the stable.
2: Yes.
4: So he's obviously showing them something at home.
2: Let's hope they do it again and they get it right. Race number five, the AIG Security here, SD. 1,250 metres around the Parks Track.
0: Great name, the favourite, Snelly Gaster. Snelly Gaster comes up your favourite here, $2.50 into $2.30. Murph! Well, he's out half a point to $7.50 a tane. There's double figures and creeping out. Not a lot of interest. Round two has had a little bit of play. He trims up there. Let's rip.
2: High on the Hill ends up winning this race, John, but Snelly Gaster, round two, and Murph all come through it as well. And out of the beaten brigade, Snelly Gaster runs second, so the best performed out of those three.
3: He hasn't done too much wrong this preparation, Snelly Gaster. He was able to win at Oakbank first up. There's been some good winning form come out of the horses that he beat there. And here we saw him run against the older horses, as he will again on Saturday, but he was right up to the mark here. You would think 1250 around the Parks Track. He gets his chance to control this race, and maybe those horses that are a few lengths off him there will find it a little harder to chase him around the Parks Track. So I went with Snelly Gaster.
4: Okay, I think you're with Snelly Gaster too, Simon.
0: Yes, please, and I'll concur everything you say. I'm hoping we can control the tempo. We just burnt the candle both ends and we're a sitting duck. You could see that horse get around the bend there and he's trying his nut out, that horse. That's nut, that's his brain. He's trying his guts out, I should say. Now,
4: Toddy Pat, I was going to say, is he a rig,
0: from Snelly Gaster? From gate two, can just slowly build, and I love the tempo of a 1,250 for this horse to just get into a nice rhythm, and we'll get the best part of the track by race five, won't we?
4: You touched on Canberra Willer as an early crow with one of your selections. I'm tipping him here on Murph. It's had two runs this campaign. Cam's been on both times. Gear change this

0: of opportunities in town over the last 3 weeks with all of the interstate.
1: Yeah, he's hungry all the time.
0: That's a fair.
1: He's always trying to lose weight.
0: See what you did there. I'm going to tip round two. Was a good run in that replay, up to 1,250 metres. Last win was at the track and trip, so give it strength. Building to something nicely this preparation round two. What have you got to say, Steve?
2: Ding, ding, seconds out.
0: Righto. All right. Now, Tez, question without notice.
1: Mm-hmm.
0: Race six, happy 80th Bruce Perry.
2: Brucey.
1: Yeah, not sure.
0: Not sure?
1: I thought you were going to ask what happened to Tez's stats, because hoping, because they were such a big hit the last 3 weeks, I thought we would have kept them going.
0: Yeah, maybe we can. But for now, though, we need to get to a marker for race six here, SD.
2: He's disappointed, isn't he, eh?
1: I am.
2: We just don't have enough time, going back to half an hour, unfortunately. That's a shame. Make a star, $5 the field here. This is a very good race I've got down in my paper here. Very good race. Try and pick the winner, $5 the field. 9 into 550 Royal Sway. Cal Manor, nice and safe, hasn't moved since the opening quote. And then Blindado, is it? $11 into $9, if you don't mind. And then down the bottom, there's a couple that have been specced over that page there too. So this is a really good race. Help us out, boys.
0: So the little sister of one of our favourites, Sir Sway, for the Yench team is Royal Sway. John, what do we make of this performance in the Adelaide Guineas last time out?
3: Maybe just got a little too far back here. I know that she wasn't far off the eventual winner, Tip Top Tory, there in the Harry Perks colours with the black cap. She just seemed to battle away one pace there, but this is obviously a black type race over the carnival. Her prior run was very good. She went over to Donald for an easy kill. She disposed of a small but handy enough field there. And first up, she ran a great race as well. I think she's a promising filly. In what is, as Simon says, a good race, I'm going with Royal Sway as a get on.
1: I'm with you, John. I'm with Royal Sway as well. And first up, you mentioned she ran second first up. She actually ran second to Tip Top Tory, who we just saw win that black type race at its most recent start, where Royal Sway was unplaced. This is a filly with some upside. I think this is, without doubt, John, probably the best race all day. There's some highly promising young gallopers in this lineup.
3: It's a good race. So I think that and the 1,000-metre race that Enough Seduction's favourite in, they're very handy races.
2: Beta Scene went up $67 of sports bet. I think we got that wrong. We're into $17 now, and that's off the back of a fast-run race at Swan Hill.
0: Yes.
2: The 1,300 metres. Just got too far back out of its ground. Still learning what it's all about, Bradesen. That was on debut. And watch its last furlong. Get on your sports bet app. I've been banging on about the replays. Just go to the partial. Watch this horse choo-choo down the outside. This horse has got a bit of upside. It's that type of race. Great each way play.
0: And Richard Cully knows what it takes to win a race in Adelaide, doesn't he? Of course, in these colours as well. Acceleration.
1: Yeah.
0: That was an extraordinary performance, wasn't it?
1: It was.
0: I'm going to back Cal Manor. I think the Caulfield Heath race that he comes through was a good form reference. I like Brave Danza heading to Flemington. So from the inside draw, Tootle claiming a couple of kilos. He'll push forward again and be thereabouts in the finish, hopefully. Okay. The Eagle's Nest. We've got a plethora of racing. Group 1 racing in Brisbane. Terrific program at Flemington in Melbourne. John, where are we heading for the Nest?
3: Well, the Nest, as we normally do, we've headed over to Victoria. And I know one that you're keen on as well, Tim. Brave Danza in race 2. Just had a little break before his last run, but he ran well. And his only blot of the copybook was a pretty handy race in Sydney where he failed. Apart from that, he's been really consistent.
2: 550, 205 is the best weighted horse in the race with 52.5 kilos. Lukey Gar. Right.
3: I like the sound of that. And also the South Aussie, Swifty Harriet. She ran in the Proud Miss 7 days ago. If you recall back to last prep, Trav Dowdle whipped her over to Ballarat on a 7 day backup, and she got the money on that occasion. Don't mind her going to 1,400 metres.
2: Fourth up, $13 and $3.50.
0: Wow.
2: Oh, Johnny's Eagle's Nest. There's a bit of juice in that. It's beautiful.
0: Tez, we've waxed lyrical about the carnival. What were your highlights?
1: My highlights, well, day by day, I think day one.

0: My highlight was your stats on the show.
1: Yeah, thank you so much.
2: You spoke about Lawrence Dijaković. It was a remarkable story. 9 years or so out of the saddle, come back and is just riding sensationally and got a well-deserved stakes win there on Saturday.
3: Yeah, it's massive. It's my first city win back as well. Obviously, a big group race, very special for the Oxlades that have supported me so much. Means the world. For some reason today, I felt exactly the same as I did the morning Barbie one, the Blue Diamond, and I couldn't picture him not winning. And so I was like, oh, hope it works out, and it did.
4: Like Lauren, you know, like outstanding. That probably tops it off more than anything, to be fair. To win the Blue Diamond is outstanding, a Group 1. Hard to replicate that. 9 years later, she's been able to win a Group 3 for us, so we're pretty wrapped.
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9: Brett Amall, we've seen him on race day, I'm sticking with
1: him. Brett Amall.
0: Brett Amall for me, get on.
2: Yep, couldn't agree more, nothing more to add. Brett Amall, one of the better players on the program.
10: Brett Amall, a little bit wayward, but he's a little bit good, this fellow, and Brett Amall went clear to win.
2: I'm going to throw one out at a big price here, Private Legacy.
10: Private Legacy, Brave Miss is coming back. Oh, what a thrilling finish.
9: I'm going to say Aaron Bay is immoral.
1: I'm even more confident now that John's declared one immoral.
0: Johnny, there's no doubt about you, mate, I'm with you.
10: Pudding keeps coming on. He's lifting Aaron Bay. Oh, he lifted. He won. That's a big, big win. Aaron Bay.
2: Never in doubt. John Kelton's moral. Aaron Bay. Sell with McGainer will release the bear.
0: Look at the
2: bear. He was released on Saturday. He was enjoying himself there at Morphettville. But shout out to McGain Real Estate, the best in the business and great sponsors of our show. So
0: if there's anyone you just want to waddle up next to the drip tray with, it's the bear to have a chat and beer.
2: My word it is. Time for Watch Films, ladies and gentlemen.
11: Watch Films.
2: Johnny, take it away. You've taken the reins of Watch Films this week, and it features the man the segment is named after.
11: Correct. The patron saint of Watch Films, Wayne Walters, and Kate Walters. The Warrnambool Carnival was massive, and I think this clearly is my highlight. Any luck giving Kate Walters her biggest win of her riding career, at massive odds, fighting back from off the canvas, and there were some great highlights after the race.
12: Well, Dad's had 4 Group 1s, so, you know, that was before my time, but this is big for me. Like, I just got beaten in Group 2 on her dad. Just been beaten in a listed race in Adelaide, but this is big because this is every carnival that I enjoy, and I love this carnival. And it's so good.
13: But people don't understand. She got 5.5 kilos. Mia carried 59 here on Tuesday. Carried 54 today. Come on,
14: it's a big drop, isn't it? Makes a big difference, doesn't it, Wayne?
13: Oh, shit, yeah. But she rode it good.
14: Mate, she rode it sensational. Your daughter, she's a star. Come on, let's give her a bit of a rap because she is the unsung hero.
13: Yeah, she probably won't go home tonight and who are we going to ride work in the morning?
14: Don't worry about who's riding work in the morning. I reckon she's due for a day off, surely.
13: No, bugger.
14: Now, listen, you've won lots and lots of country cups over the time.
13: A lot of them.
14: But a Warrnambool Cup, it's pretty good.
13: No, it's not up there.
14: it's not up there.
0: Come on, Dad. The fun police.
2: Oh,
0: come
2: on,
0: Wayne.
2: He is the gift that keeps on giving.
11: And we also need to touch on, Kate made a couple of gestures after the race where she touched on what it meant for her and paid tribute to her great mate, the late Dean Hollands area. And that touched all of us watching that.
1: Yeah, absolutely. 100% right. And that was fantastic.

0: And Kate touching on the fact that, you know, it is the biggest win of her race riding career, and she's been going at it for a long time, Simo, and works her backside off.
1: Yeah, and you know, she's just a beautiful horsewoman. When you watch her in a race riding for her dad, she knows those horses so well, some that race up beautifully, and the emotion that was able to pour out of her on that day in front of the crowd.
0: Yeah.
1: Dad's won four Group Ones, but come on, Fun Police, Dad, you've got to get around her. It's better than that, Wayne.
2: Did we hear if she made it back to Mount Gambier to ride work on Friday morning?
3: I reckon she would have. Red Bull or two might have pepped her up, Big Red.
2: Absolutely.
3: Now, over the Adelaide Carnival, I think most riders that ride the group races look forward to seeing the crowd when they come in and possibly throw the goggles to them. Benny Mellum had just won the SA Fillies Classic on Fringes, and this is the reception that he got.
4: I'm now filming Little T. He's pointing. Every jockey's just yelling back at him. Now he's standing at the fence. He doesn't know. Zach Lloyd's just giving him absolutely nothing. He's given Benny Mellum. The horse won. The horse won the race. Look at now, he's mumbling. Benny Mellum's just gone. Who's this midget?
5: Silly tags out there. The old fat ex-jockey offering some words of wisdom on the way back in, telling me how lucky I was. But anyway, we got the job done.
0: You would have rode against Taggart a fair bit, Simo?
1: Tagster was a great little jockey, yeah, multiple Group 1 winning jockey. Won the big mile at Flemington about three or four times, I think. But he's not shy of coming forward, Tags, that's for sure. And if Benny would have had the last say, though.
2: Yes.
3: Oh, no, that, well, he's won the race. I think it's a bit rich going and getting served for that. And, of course, our final watch film segment is Luke Nolan, who Simo and I still can't believe he did win the Goodwood, but he did, and there he is to prove it with the trophy.
1: Yeah, beautiful.
2: Nice bit of extra carry-on luggage.
1: Outstanding stuff.
2: Yeah, well done to everybody involved, and a good thrill for Kat Coleman, who was on course as well there on Saturday Test. She was absolutely over the moon.
0: It was her seventh Group 1 with Pete, but their first together in SA, so she acknowledged the fact that, you know, she was happy that she'd now landed a Group 1 in SA as well.
2: Absolutely. Race number 7 on this tricky Parks program, SD, is the Sportsbet Same Race Multi Handicap. We're over 1,000 metres. This is the race of the day.
1: Shout out to 50 Cent, Enough Seduction. Comes up favourite here. $3.90. I know. He's a big fan of the show.
2: Oh,
1: what
2: up, sure
1: 50? Sir now. He's second elected. $5 a field, $4.20 out to $6 is out of square. Deep Float Diva's a chance. 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
2: This is a great race, John, as you touched on a little bit earlier in the program, and Enough Seduction. Well, he comes through the John Hawks and he ran seventh going around at a big price. This was a more than credible performance from him.
3: There's some pretty handy horses that finish around him here, aren't there? And we saw some of these horses go very close to winning the Goodwood. That's Grand Larceny there in the white cap, Benny Mellum. I don't think Tags is going

0: reason I like Enough Seduction. There's hot speed in this race. He'll just camp behind them.
1: Flow Diva here, which is second up. It's got a really good second up record. It's got a very good record at the Parks over 1,000 metres. What are you laughing at me for, Red? And Todd Pannell going on, tongue tie on. Look, he had a really good record early in his career. He was 4 wins from 6 starts. Yeah. That winning record has dried up a bit. He's 5 from 20 now, but I think he's primed to run really well on Saturday. I think he's just about an each-way special.
2: So we had John Declare on a moral last week, and now we've got an each-way special.
1: Yeah, that's pretty safe. He's only got to run third, and I've
3: We need the sound effect.
2: Yeah. Bell.
3: Ding, ding, ding, ding. And we got the ding, ding, ding, ding. They're pretty good, the team today.
2: Yeah, they must have clocked off, I mean.
3: And now it's coming. You wait and see. Anyway, I concur. I concur with what you say. Well, we give them time to find that bell. And I am with Deep Float Diva as well, ducking around too much. Didn't like coming down the hill at Geelong, race too tight, and wasn't able to stretch those big legs. It's the second up form to New York Luster of Moonee Valley that I want to single in on. Mm. New York Luster's a very good horse and was racing in group races.
1: Ran fourth in the Goodwood last Saturday.
3: Thank you, Terry, and I'm going to call you Terry as we get that bell. Each way special.
2: No, I'm going to back the stable, mate. Also trained by Richard and Chantel Jolly, clearly out of square. Terrific fresh record. Loves the 1,000-metre distance. At the back end of last preparation, thinking it all just come a bit too much for her. She's jumped out well ahead of her first up run, so I think she'll be very hard to beat here in race number 7, the feature on the program. The 8th event, the Sportsbet Fast Form Handicap, another terrific feature on the best app in the world.
3: Tippity.
2: 1,300 metre here, Steve, what was that?
3: You tippity tap the best app, and we've got all the icons and performances that you need on that app. And that is Form, Focus, Bouncing Beyond comes up your favourite. Once again, $5 a field. It's an easy day here at the Parks. 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
2: So our favourite here is Bouncing Beyond, John. Now, this was a good win last start on the Parks track back on the 18th of April.
0: He was well ridden by Jason Holder, but he got the job done well enough for mine. If there is a bit of extra give in the track, that shouldn't be any drama for him. He looks to get a nice run off what appears to be a pretty genuine tempo. I think there's no reason not to back him. And it's a wide market, but I've got him favourite, so I'm going with Bouncing Beyond.
1: I'm astounded that Gilladora is not even in the market. It's clearly double-figure odds. It's past 4 starts. It's had 2 wins and 2/3.
2: Yeah.
1: The 2 wins have been at the Parks track over 1,400 metres. Alicia Warren's won on the mare a couple of times. I think Gilladora is a big price here. It's a get on for me.
2: Couldn't agree more, Tez. She's a get on for me as well. As you said, just racing so well, deserves another victory. Mm. And she's in at Flemington as well, but she's definitely running in Adelaide punters. So take her out of Flemington, where I think she's about $35 or thereabouts.
3: Terry says the traders got it wrong as well. Very good. I'll make a note and get back to the traders at Sportsbet. $12 there. Hey, Shy Star for me, and I'm going to pick this apart. Third up, 1,300's the go. Now, 4 wide, no hope first up in a hot race at Bendigo when we were 12 back to 1,100. That's not our go. Last time, we controlled the tempo and we won over 1,400 metres. That was at Ballarat and a soft track. The wetter, the better. Hopefully some of that 5 to 20 whatever mils that Johnny mentioned from the top of the show, precipitation, if it comes, what Shy Star, trim up. Get on.
2: Time for the Trixie test. You've been in form. What are we doing this week?
1: I'm going to stick with the sports bet, more place options. I absolutely love this. So Murph in race 5, top 5. Deep Float Diva, my each way special. So I should have gone top 3, really, top 4. And Gilladora, top 6 in race 8. I was tempted to put some soccer in this week. There's a couple of unbelievable games I just want to quickly mention. FA Cup final.
2: Please.
1: Chelsea versus Manchester City. And the massive game in Scotland. It's for the Premiership. Hearts, who haven't won it for more than 60 years, against Celtic, who win it. Normally, if they don't win it, Rangers win it. Massive game. It decides the Premiership on the weekend. I'd love to get involved in either of those games.
2: Right, OK. Back to business now. The racing continues in my Trixie. Windrush to place. Kalmana to place. And Regal Secret to place.
3: OK, Red. It's 30 seconds of the show, we're not going to get angry.
2: Absolutely remarkable.
1: Banging on. Well, you took the statue away from
2: me. Here comes the team multi. Dearie me. I'm moving a bit lame there.
3: Legs on.
2: What are we doing, boys?
0: I'm going to start with Extra Hot. I think if the rain comes, that'll really suit her late in the day. Top 5.
1: Deep Float Diva, top 4. Ooh.
3: Snelly Caster is my best, so I'll go top 2.
2: Wind Rush, just to run into the top 2 in race number 4, is my leg. Quick break here on Get On SA. We'll wrap up the show on the other side.

0: Paddington, a unique thoroughbred, the only horse in history to win the Irish 2000 Guineas, St. James's Palace Stakes, Eclipse Stakes, and the Sussex Stakes. Four Group 1 wins, all in 68 days. By the all-conquering multiple champion Sire Siyuni, who stands for €200,000.
1: I really believe that this is the most exciting horse to go to stud in New Zealand in a very long time.
0: Paddington, standing at Windsor Park Stud.
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5: Copy that!

0: this to this group of owners to relive some pain. But these guys, as you'll see, were celebrating very hard as the horses crossed the line at, well, at
1: the
0: handicap. And, yeah, unfortunately, they then waited for the number to come up on the big screen. They said it was their best 30 seconds of their life.
2: Yes.
0: But we met one of the owners later on in the day on Saturday, and he handled it very well. They might have also backed Ratterdash last week at Murray Bridge. Have a look at this effort from Ratterdash at start number four. Ranged up as though she was going to go straight past Norheim. She's only had four career starts. She's done this twice out of four starts. So I know it's pretty early to label one as a Maricourt medalist, but Ratterdash, you had this race won and then had a big think about it.
2: Ooh. Oh, you're on notice, Ratterdash. And yeah, a shout out to the owners of Extra Galactic, because we did run into a couple of them, and considering what had happened that afternoon, they were in remarkable spirits, and they certainly didn't let the loss dampen their enthusiasm when it came to celebrating running second in a group one.
3: Yeah, I was with them. I reckon I nearly broke my big toe kicking at home. And then I nearly broke my hand on the table when the photo went the other way. Would you believe it's all just a little bit of history repeating? $5 a field, let's rip in.
2: What are we doing, boys? What are we tipping?
0: Invitational 7-day backup ran well last week.
4: Yeah, well, I've been tipping, huh? I'm sticking. Invitational.
2: I'm going to tip Regal Secret, who on face value was a little bit disappointing, but had a couple of excuses last time in a very strong race.
3: Global turn each way.
2: All right, the back sack and crack, folks. Let's get into it. Something in an each way price for Johnny. What are you doing, John?
0: Yeah, in the last again, extra hot, trialled up really well.
4: Jill Adora for me in race eight.
2: I'm with you, Tez.
3: Sicilian Princess plus double figure.
2: Favourite beaten, the sack.
0: I'm going to get Phineas beaten in race three.
2: Dubai Focus for Tez.
4: It was $4.60 when I put that in and favourite.
2: Oh, Simo's taking on Regal Secret. I'm taking on Make Me a Star. The best bet on the program. Grinzinger Halo for John. Deep Float Diva for Tez. Snallygaster for SD and Windrush for myself. Thank you, punters. Hopefully plenty of winners. Hope you enjoyed the carnival. Hope you enjoyed the show. Plenty more good racing to come. Thank you to these boys.
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0: Hello everyone, welcome to Formline. 2-day Scone Cup Carnival starts tomorrow Friday with Scone Cup Day, and then a big day Saturday, 10 races, 324 noms, 192 acceptors. How'd you go with that, champ?
1: Well, I struggled, I can tell you that, and Formline's galore, I must say. But interesting, it's always, well, it's a bit of a show-off day amongst all the breeders there, and they all want to win a race, so everything's been set up pretty well. The bookie won't have any trouble making books. He'll be laying lots and lots of horses. And it's a day, I haven't let the barriers worry me on the second day. Yeah. I think that, you know, sometimes an inside draw at right at the end of the carnival can be a disadvantage. So I haven't let that get into my head. And obviously I'm tipping a few horses from wide draws. So playing before it's proven, but can be dangerous.
2: Yeah, good to be back at Scone though, isn't it? It's a lovely, big, fair track, spacious and plenty of room. And looking at a lot of these speed maps, I think there's going to be a three-wide running line in a lot of them.
0: All day.
2: So pretty much. So every horse should get their chance and may the best horse win. It's our job to find them, which is easier said than done.
3: It is. I must say, a disappointing field for the Midway.
0: Only 15.
3: In the first. 20 for every other race. 195 acceptors. That's got to be a record. I can't remember anything close to that. And big fields on Friday as well. I had the pleasure of pricing Friday as well. You blokes only had to worry about

0: Saturday.
1: Yeah, I was complaining and he came back a bit. Well, you did have to do Friday as well. So that's fair shout.
0: But good interest across both days. Plenty of value on offer for punters. Big prices about some pretty good horses. So, it looks really big on quality this year and looking forward to getting up to scale.
2: Right, so the rail's true and then on the second day, they move the rail out down the side from the 1,000 to the home turn.
0: Yeah, so 1,000 metres to the 400 metres, 3 metres. That's what they're projecting they're going to do. I think they'll make that decision Friday night after the races, but that's what they've indicated they're going to do. I just played for a fair track, a bit like Ronnie. Wide gates could be an advantage late in the day, day two, but we'll have a look, see how the track races on Friday, and I'm sure it should be pretty fair there on Saturday. No real rain forecast, maybe a few drips or drops, 1 or 2 mils, but no, we should be on a good track both days.
2: All right, well, as Tim said, bar the first, every other race, 20 runners, 16 plus 4 emergencies in every race, except for the Midway, which has 15. We'll start with that. 11.05, an early start on Saturday. Here's the market for race one.
0: Yeah, in the Midway viewpoint, your favourite was heavily backed in a Midway at Hawkesbury. I was against it there, but with that tough and up run in this class, I wanted to be with it here. So I put up 360. To this point, it's been a bit easy. 360 out to 420. Best backed runner in the race is Change My Address. Coming through a Newcastle win there, $11 into $7.50. Touch of money for Strawberry Impact through the Hawkesbury Midway lead up, $8 into $7.50.

0: best backed and the favourite a little bit easy in betting. Ronnie, they were sitting outside the lead after sitting back at its previous start. Do they go forward again?
1: I think they will.
0: Yeah.
1: I think they will. I don't think this is as fast a race. There's no real designated real leader there. So you've got, obviously, Viewpoint. You've got Chili Charlie drawn in close there. I thought maybe it can be a little closer to the stablemate, Zayn Province. And the other one I had going forward, if he jumped here, was Claim the Crown. First up, 1,700. He can roll forward in his races, and he could even end up the lead, but he can be a bit of a problem at the start and in the barriers where he sits down and does his thing.
2: All right, let's go back the 2 weeks to Hawkesbury. Aix-en-Provence is the first of our replays.
1: Yeah, I thought he'd go better than this, but look, he was a little flat, and he was 14 to 1,800. So I think now that he's had the 14 and the lead up of the 1,800, 1,700 should be fine for him here, and I think... Well, and he gets a claim this week as well. So I'm not tipping him, but would not surprise me in the wide, wide world if he improves sharply out of this race, which obviously was a 78 as well. So he's back in grade with a claim, always a good recipe.
2: Here is the midway from Hawkesbury.
3: Yeah, three I want to focus on from this, and there's five of them coming through it. Viewpoint, Serpico and Strawberry Impact. So on your favourite Viewpoint, respect the fact that he was sent around a favourite there in similar company a few weeks ago. So impressive first up. Not sure what to make of this. I think he can bounce back, though. Hawkesbury can sometimes throw up a few funny results. He never really looked to travel. He looked to touch one pace. So getting out to 1,700 metres does look to suit. Nice big scone track. Serpico, he was the best of the closers. He should relish getting out to 1,700 metres. I like the way that he's come back. He's won two of his past four. And the other one is Strawberry Impact. He looked every bit a 2,000 metre horse at the back end of last campaign. So he should too relish the extra journey.
2: Last start, Newcastle win for Change My Address.
3: Good win this, yeah. I'm interested to see that there has been support for her. I think she's probably short enough at around that $7.50, but I like the way she won. She really knuckled down late. This is over the 1,500 metres, so she's on trial at 1,700 metres, but given her late strength here, you'd have to say it won't be an issue. So good to see her winning again. That's now two wins from the 11 starts, and this might be a little shot of confidence that she needed to go right on with the job. So no real knock, other than the fact that she's probably found her price now.
2: Stablemate, first up, Claim the Crown.
1: The more I look at his trials, the better I think he's going. So life is not that long in racing. I'll give him life about 12 months ago. But he's just looked pretty sharp to me. And his best run last preparation was first up, running second. Rachel's on him. She'll push forward on him. With a clean getaway, I think he's going to give an awful amount of cheek here. I'd like to see a bit of stable support in that last 10 minutes of betting, but I think he's trialling up really, really nice. So I'm happy to take the price him or speculate him anyway. So I've got him on top. I think Oakfield Satin's the danger, outclassed in the provincial final last time. The extra distance and a huge drop in class. So has to be given the benefit of the doubt, this mare. Serpico, I don't know whether he was flattered finding a fast lane or not, but you go back to his previous win and Miles of Glory has won two since, and including yesterday in Brisbane. So I think there's a bit of guts to his form, and I think he profiles pretty good on the big track charging home here. And we're talking about that lead up. Well, I said he might have found the fast lane, Serpico. Well, the Mona Lisa was on the rail and she ran much better. And she can go forward to a certain extent here. So I think she might be back on track.
3: Yeah, I'm going to stick with Viewpoint, but it is a meeting where you can go wide. So Duff's gone wide there in the first and no knock there. Serpico looks the danger. There's plenty of them, though. I do like the way that he closed off late. He's come back particularly well. Oakfield Sutton, there's a case to be made there. Never really in the hunt in that provincial midway championships final. Settled out the back and never got into the race, but was a midway winner over the mile last campaign. Nice little freshen up 5 weeks between runs. And Strawberry Impact should be doing his best work through the line, albeit he lacks tactical speed.
2: This week's Tab Highway is a mile. It's a class three. Here's the big market.
0: Looks very open, the Tab Highway this week, and locals are looking very, very strong. The Massara Gavrinich stable have five entries alone. They have the top two picks who've both seen support. Olympian 416 to 420 and Autumn King 6 into 5. Moon Sweeper for Matt Dunn will be trying to beat the locals here. 460 out to 550 though, no early money. Solitario, another firm for the Massara Gavrinich stable, 11 into 9. A bit of money for another local in Occult. Trying the mile first time, I was a little bit against, but there is some money for it, 11 into 9.50. Excessive Force also firms, 11 into $9.50. So most of those runners there in single figures have seen support with the exception of Moon Sweeper. Well, longer odds, there is

0: money around for spends a lot. 15 out to 17, back into 15. Kept fresh for this, it looks like it could be a target for him as well.
1: Yeah, it looks a lot of targets for the locals this race, doesn't it? The speed comes from, well, Hamoon Sensation out wide, Ocean Tsunami. Excessive force from an inner draw at a mile, you would think would be at least box seat. Dale kicks up there and rolls forward there as well.
2: This isn't a local, but it is Matt Dunn, Moon Sweeper.
3: Yeah, it looks a typical setup, doesn't it? So fourth up, well placed as you'd expect from this yard. Draws a marble, comes through those deep benchmark races that we see in Queensland. This is a formula we've seen the stable use with success in the past. Hasn't won for a little while, but has good depth of form. And we've seen him in a highway in the past. He ran third last preparation, went a very similar price, and looks to be going just as well, if not a shade better this time in. So got a long way back there, Eagle Farmer, had to like the way that he really charged the line. So he goes into absolutely everything.
2: Back to highways after two stakes runs, including this, the Queensland Guineas for Autumn King.
3: Which makes it a pretty easy case to make, doesn't it? So he really caught the eye there, running on late in the South Pacific Classic, and here he had a genuine exclusive, and he was wide and working throughout, and I thought he was quite brave. He still hit the front to this point, and just told that last 200 metres, still not beaten all that far. You'd think coming back from two black type races, back to Class 3 is a nice scenario. Home track, draws well, and the stable are well represented, as Tim touched on, but I thought he was the pick of them. So when you're shopping around 5, 5.50, that's more than fair enough.
2: Okay, watching closely, Olympian in the Hawkesbury Highway.
3: Yes, so this is a horse that copped a bit of a hip and shoulder just as he was starting to build up the rev. So very, very forgiving of this performance. A couple of nasty checks there. So he put himself on the radar of a lot of punters the start prior, where he really charged home in the carbine. So you'd expect him to get a fair ways back once more, but I'd pretty much put a pen through this and judge him up his best form, and that would be good enough to win this. So going to be a few different coloured caps there on Saturday.
2: And finally, Red Rags to Bulls. This was at Wyong.
1: Yeah, I thought she was should have pretty probably won here. Got held up at a vital stage. Does goes well at home here. I keep saying it, but looks had the eye on this race for a while, and with a bit of speed up front and that 3 kilo claim for Sienna, I really think that this horse is here to run right up to his best or her best. I think, you know, I know she's got a poor winning strike rate, but more than capable, I would have thought.
2: Okay, now we have a look at this Kensington Holiday Monday Highway.
1: Yeah, so probably wasn't the place to be, three deep, no cover on excessive force. Always been a mare they've had a good opinion of, so I want to be very forgiving here. Just gets run over late. So your gamble here is, I think she's going to get the run of the race. Your gamble is, if you think that she can run a mile with a soft run that she should get here, I think she shapes up pretty well in a race like this.
2: Okay, we're not finished yet. One more, Krista and Spenzalot.
1: Yeah, another one, local, set up to run well, was pretty good in a few highways last preparation. Only one trial, but I'd suggest that he may have done a little bit more work than this, considering the profile of this race at the distance first up. But, yep, I think he's won at 2200 on his home track here at the end of last preparation. That run behind Warrior for Peace in that highway was excellent. And I'm expecting he is in order here first up to do something as well. So what do we want to do here? I think it's the locals. I think he should be favourite Autumn King, just out of those last two form lines that he comes out of. So I'm happy to be with him from all those locals. I'm terrified of Red Rags to a Bull, spends a lot. An excessive force will run well.
3: Just on Spenzalot, interesting note there is that in the highway, the same highway corresponding one 12 months ago, Scott Singleton won with a very similar setup, first up, Fearsome Fred.
1: That's so, right, that's interesting. Yeah. And his horses are racing so well.
3: Yeah, so this does look a target race. But Autumn King on top for me to beat Moon Sweeper with the class runners up towards the top. Olympian should get better luck there than last time out. Touchwood and Red Rags to Bull. She's a touch one-dimensional, but if they overdo it, look out late.
2: All right, after this break, our features begin with the two-year-olds in the Woodlands.
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7: Eclipse Stakes.
8: 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Paddington won the Coral Eclipse.
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9: 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He's going to win the Sussex Stakes.
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6: 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If one league fails, get up to $50 back in bonus cash. Download Bitcher, the number one app to bet on the UFC. R18, bet responsibly. Yes.
2: Race 3, Scone Saturday. The Yarraman Park Woodland Stakes for two-year-olds at listed level.
0: I was really impressed with the win of Moscatel on debut. Draws barrier 18 here, but I think she's got enough speed to offset that gate. So I put up a 250 chance. She's a drifter, 250 out to 280, but is the best backed runner in the race. So punters still happy to back her despite that drift. La Gitana for the Hayes boys, no real money for it. It's been 6 out to 650. Tegroni and Hellenic Bell also drifters. There's been a bit of money for Time to Go first up here. 11 into 10 for the Archibalds. There's more money on it than the stablemate Hellenic Bell. The other horse we've laid is Found the Gold. Impressive winner for Ron Quinton at Newcastle. It's been 15 into 12. Well, our biggest liability on the program is for the one right down the bottom here, Kuchina. First starter, Chris Waller, Sam Clipperton to ride. 26 into 15. Some really good bets for it, and it is a large liability, so I suggest I might have put it up a bit too low.
1: That's interesting. So that's a bit of a race. It's pretty sharp. Moscatel will be labelled urgent. Queen Regent, La Gitana's got speed. Home Siren, Ole Steel on the inside also there as well. So as you'd expect, 1,100 metres, one turn to get around. They're going to be on their bikes.
2: Found the Gold, winner on debut at Newcastle.
1: Yeah, I didn't take much notice of her. I didn't sort of do any form on this Newcastle race, but when I'm doing the form on her yesterday, when you look at those two trials before this win, they were that of a good filly. I think they were anyway. That's in retrospect, and she does this well, running them down here at 900 metres. I expect, being from the Ron Quinton stable, there'd only be improvement there. She's big odds here, and I think she savaged the line. It just wasn't the win of a 900 metre horse to me. I think 1100 will be perfect for her, and I think the market's missed her.
2: Here's Hellenic Bell winning the Wellington Boot.
1: Yeah, well, this is going back a bit, but it just shows you that Hellenic Bell has had Better Off Alone's measure twice in pretty good style, I must say, and then Better Off Alone comes out and franks this form, winning well at Wagga. So I think she's had a very soft trial since. I think she's got a bit of a, they just dragged her out the back. I think she's obviously over races and does things wrong, but just that recent trial, she seemed to settle well enough.
2: Here is Moscatel's win on the Kensington track.
3: Good win too. Made a big impression here. Straight to the front, controlled and race clear. Won by 4.5 lengths. So the overall time was only fair. That said, she did get control there in the middle stages, so it wasn't really a race set up for her to run. Sharp overall time, but I loved her late strength. We've seen a bit of form come through this. Has produced a subsequent winner and a runner-up in the stable. Actually won this race last year with Stardom. So I think she's a rightful favourite, albeit with limited exposure and so many different options, I'm just reluctant to charge in at $2.80.
2: The Victorian Visitor, first up, La Gitana for the Hayes boys.
3: Likeable form line. So we saw Melbourne form largely reign supreme for the two-year-old features in Sydney over the autumn, and could this again be the case with this filly? So third to unbeaten Big Sky on debut, kept chasing Gin Twist in a fast race down the Flemington Straight. No, it's all 1,000 metre form, but her late strength suggests 1,100 metres looks okay, and she's looked pretty sharp there in a jump out and a trial ahead of her return.
2: Okay, time to go at the trials.
1: Yeah, pretty good. Interesting that Tim says more money for her than the stablemate here. So wins this trial really strongly. I must say, moved well and just had a little bit to offer. Gets a squeeze and just lengthens down the outside here. Outside draw, just settling with a bit of midfield cover here. She looks a big, strong filly. And, well, she looks like she's better than what we saw last preparation. I love the ease of that win and the way she ambles right through that line. I think looking the part, really.
2: First starter, Godolphin, Chris Waller, Kachina.
3: Yeah, we know Godolphin Blue has been prominent at this meeting over the past few years, and it's a different iteration this time around with no James Cummings, but I still think this would be a bit of a target race for a few of these horses. I've been really impressed with this filly's three trials. I think you can ignore the finishing positions.

0: That's why she just snuck under the guard there of Tim and a few other traders. But I love the way she attacks the line. Maybe something to be read into the fact that James McDonald was aboard in all three trials. So 26 to 15 just gives me that extra bit of confidence that I might be on the right path.
1: Yeah, it's a bit of a race. I think the favourite's too short, personally. I'm having throwing off stumps with Found the Gold here. I think she might be a filly with him with more to offer. La Gitana, good stable, two trials. Owned by a few scone celebrities wanting to show off on the day. So I think these boys would have this filly ready. And she's well-bred, being by Home Affairs. Atlantic Bell has looked sharp, and her stablemate Time to Go is right there.
0: Kachina on top for me at the $15. So looking at translations, apparently it means kitchen in Italian. So there's a useless little fact for you. But dangers, there's plenty of them. La Gitana looks a setup race, as Duff touched on. Moscatel has to be the starting point. I just think she's skinny enough. And Christina, if she gets a run, I know she's bred to get over 2,2400 metres, but I think she's a touch better than her finishing positions do suggest at this point in her career. So look out late if she makes the field.
2: Okay, a benchmark 72 is the Kiora 3 and 4 year old, 1,300 metres.
3: We have a really well-backed favourite here in Nitro, resuming for Peter Snowden. 360 I put up yesterday, punters all over it. 360 into 3, one of the better-backed runners on the program. Also money for Just Response, tries City Grade first time. I kind of want it to be a bit against. I put up 11 and punters have obliged, 11 into 750, good support for it as well. Pimlico's been a bit easy, 8 out to 9, while Wooten Lass ran well in the Hawkesbury Guineas, 11 into 10. It's met with some specking and money too for the local Fingers Hunter, 15 into 12.
1: Yeah, the speed, well, you've got Just Response, Lightning Glory, Hereward, and Pimlico out wide can stride forward there as well if needed. And a few other flies in the ointments there as well. But looks pretty genuine, as Racing and Sports suggests.
2: On the Kensington track, this is Pimlico beating Fingers Hunter.
1: Yeah, I'm just so worried about this track this day. They're all favoured up the rail. I thought Fingers Hunter went just as well, considering she was wide way back in the field. And there's too much difference in the price between them. So yeah, she could be a promising filly, but I just don't know. A gelding he is, but he's well-bred, being like extreme choice. But I thought Fingers Hunter did it more than enough, and home track, I'd rather sway that way out of that form line there as far as this race is concerned.
2: This trio come through a 78 at Randwick.
1: Yeah, well, as it turned out, I was a little bit worried. It was two bunch finish, and I'm really worried about the form of this race. And then Wooten Lass comes out and runs a bottler at Hawkesbury in a stakes race. So a couple of others haven't really shaped up. So I think Kajenga's capable of improving, and so is Delicious. And, Wooten Lass, like I said, did train on. So although I'm not rushing to be with that form, that wouldn't surprise me.
2: Second prep for Nathan Doyle with Divana.
0: Wasn't he good in his first preparation? So a little change of scenery did the trick. I think 1,300 metres, a nice kickoff point. So he was a big winner first up last time in, albeit slightly easier grade, but same setup this time in. One nice soft trial. Looked to be going through his gears quite nicely. So he's a blue blood. We always knew he had the talent, but he obviously had a few little quirks. But I think he's racing with a bit of confidence now, and he looks a big price from the inside gate with even luck.
2: The lightly raced first upper, Nitro.
1: Yeah, well, we know he's got a booming finish on him, and he's very talented and held in high regard by the stable. So he's had two trials. He gets enough speed here. Hopefully he jumps, and you don't want him back last. So if he settles midfield here, gets clear running, we know he's got a booming finish on him, and he's got more to offer. So I think he has to be the go-to favourite here and hard to beat.
2: Lightning Glory, stablemate to Divana, going for three on the trot.
0: This is his hardest test to date, but he deserves a crack. This was an impressive win, so he only beat up a handful of rivals here at Wyong, but did it in good style, straight to the front, ran pretty sharp time. So he's building a great little record, he's still improving, and he's got a great racing pattern. So I wouldn't say it's completely beyond him to run a race here. Nathan Doyle really well represented with a few smart types going through the grades.
1: I'm with Nitro here. I think he's hard enough to beat. I agree with Divana. He has massive odds here. I love that trial, and he does get the claim to offset that weight a little bit. He'll run boldly, and like he did win first up last preparation. Bella Corazon is one of mine. I liked her trial, and I think she maps beautifully here, and I'll throw in Fingers Hunter to be charging home on the home track here.
0: You're going to go Duvana on an each way basis. I liked his form there last time. Anyone two from four, you're in third there to Randwick behind Amerikia and Sovereign Hill, which reads quite well for a race like this. Nitro, he is the one they all have to beat. I think the price is just about right for him though. No real edge there. He's only in his second preparation now, so still lightly raced. Lightning Glory runs well, probably tempo dependent, how much pressure forced to absorb there in the early stages. And Miss Buslinger might be the best of the closers. Not a lot of luck there last start.
2: More of the big fields at the big meeting, Scone on Saturday after this.

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2: Purr and Kanto, the gift that keeps on giving. 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
3: Gringotts first to the front from Thivier, and Gringotts goes back to back in the big dance.
2: Only sire in Australian Top 20 Premiership with a runner to winner ratio of over 50%.
3: Jimmy over the top has dropped from the sky to win from She's Bulletproof.
2: Purr and Kanto, standing at Little Avondale.
4: We are up to race number five. This is the Magic Millions Benchmark 78, 1,700 metres.
5: Best backed runner on the program here, Man of Worth. I was happy to say it should be favourite yesterday. Put it up 4.60, but punters have made it even shorter. $3.60, 12.50 up to 1,700 metres. Second up from a spell. I can see it has had a trial in between, but seems short enough for mine, Man of Worth, 3.60. Amrikia, also a firm, 6 into $4.20. While the two Wallace stablemates to Man of Worth, Tazima, 6 out to 8, and Sounds Unusual, easy, 8 out to 11. Bit of money for one of the locals here, Warrior for Peace. Draws barrier 18. Needs a couple of scratchings to get a run, but it's been 15 into 12. While also good money for Tavros. It's a horse that has been well-backed on a number of occasions. It was well-backed in a little dance, going back to last preparation, and I missed it here. I put up 26. Punters swoop, 26 into 13 for it.
6: Yep, there's a couple here from the joining side. They've got a bit of speed. Solar Army, Lascare. Sacrifice went forward in a race he probably had to go forward in last time. Uzziah quick, Walking Painting, Dual Acceptor quick. So there's a few there to keep everyone honest here, making it probably a proper 1,700 metre race.
4: Right, we'll start with the favourite, Man of Worth, winning first up at Canterbury.
7: He's such an interesting horse. So the drums were beating ahead of this return to say that the stable hold him in really high regard. But when you were going through the form, you're like, what's he doing running first up 12.50? The market

0: very good horse. And post-race, James McDonald, apparently he was the one who said, the way this, and he'll still win.
1: I think the markets had thought that he was going to be back in the field there first up.
0: Yeah,
1: and J-Mac just jumped well and lobbed outside the lead and it was all over.
0: And now he's straight out to 1,700 metres. So he's a horse that, an import that actually placed out to 2,700 metres when he was trained overseas. So yeah, he's an interesting one, but a very talented horse.
2: All right, they backed this winner at Hawkesbury, Sacrifice.
3: You know, I think they bet to the map. It just looked a gimme the way the race was going to be run, the run that it would get, and Molly just did everything right. She rode to script, and the well-backed horse won, where Tazina, it was 6 or 7 weeks between run, I just had

0: Yeah, so same thing. That stage really spooking me. Went into this race probably a half a run short, but with the conditions up the rail, soft lead, too good. I think there's a lot of merit in Sounds Unusual. He'll be much better suited at 1700. I thought it was a really good return from a horse that wasn't suited by the what happened on the day in this race, and he's always been a horse with a bit of talent. So Chris is very, very strong here. Whether he runs them all, who knows? So they're going to be hard to separate, really.
1: A trial, Amrikia, 7 weeks between runs.
2: A little freshened up worked for her in the past, so I can't see why it won't work again. So just a touch flat there at Rose Hill last start. We know she's a talented mare, but she can mix her form a little. So I like the way she went about her work to win a tick over trial, and if she does run up to her best, she's more than good enough to win a race like this. You've just got to take her on trust. So there you can see her just poking up the inside, and she flattens out quite nicely through the line.
3: Interesting. What do you think move. About 1,700 metres for her as
0: after
3: well?
0: 50
2: don't know.
0: Yeah. That's not like the stable, but you've got to trust everything he's doing is right at the moment, Peter Snow. No, that's the only thing that put me off her. This is Chris Waller.
2: Although, so instead we're tipping the 1250 to 1700.
0: No, I think this is a pretty good horse.
2: Yeah, they think so too.
0: I think this is a pretty good horse. He wouldn't do this unless he liked the horse. And look, that gets the claim. I think it's top pick from the stable mates, Sound Unusual to Zima. And I think you went up the wrong price, Tav, yeah. Ross. Not that I got the good price. So he's better than, well, like you said it all. He was very heavily backed, yeah. Big win, the little dance. And he's a good, tough country performer.
2: Yeah, he just needs a few things to go, yeah. Right, doesn't, yeah. He, from the gate and his pattern. But he's in the numbers for me as well. I've got him third pick. So, man of worth, I am a believer. I think you can follow him with confidence as he goes through the grades and only getting out to his right tripper. Love the acceleration he showed there over a trip that should have been way short of his best. Tazima, if he's here, he runs well. Tavros and Amrikia goes in fourth pick.
1: Okay, we're up to race number 6. This is the Scone Equine Hospital Benchmark 78. It's over the sprint 1100.
3: Call Me Gorgeous. A last start lay of the day where it didn't have a whole lot of luck. We put it up a $3.50 chance yesterday. Seen good support as usual for those horses that don't have a lot of luck. $3.50 into $3.30. Hay Street, second pick, $4.40 out to $5. Just been a little bit easy. Small money for Wanarua. Second up from the big spell, $6 into $5.50. Some money for the Queenslander here. Let's Face the Music. For Corey and Kylie Gearan. Gary Gearan coming down to rise. Long way to come. 15 into 13. It's met with some support. Small bet for Walzeal. It's been 15 into 14. Walzeal's also been good support for Pride to Follow. 26 into 14 for the Cavernous.
0: Yeah, track pattern vital by this stage of the day, especially in a race like this. There's speed all across the board. Let's Face the Music. Does go quick. Well, you've got Shelby there. You've got Hay Street there. You've got He's Darn Hot 2. Wanarua will be looking for a four-wide cover line, I would suggest. And Strand Beauty, I don't know. He probably pushes forward to a certain extent, looking for one of those horses back to find as well. So it'll be an intriguing watch. Looks pretty quick, and they'll be across the track here all the way, I'd suggest.
1: Okay, this we'll show you this again later when we get to Golden Strand or Strand. This is the return of Wanarua.
0: Yeah, out the gate, unwanted, but I still think he was fancied by the stable. I mean, I thought it was one of the runs of the day. This is a beautiful horse. When I say runs of the day, I think moving forward, considering circumstances on the day, in an ideal world, probably I would have preferred 1,200. It would have been kept nice and fresh considering he was so long off the scene. And He's Darn Hot 2 was an absolute horror show here as well. Just found trouble galore. But I want to like that form line, and I'm going to like that form line.
1: Okay, here is that lay of the day that went down. Call Me Gorgeous.
2: A tough watch, wasn't it, Greg? So back to 1,100 metres, barrier 2. A couple of things that make me a little bit nervous, but I think you've got the right man for the job in terms of Jason Collett. So we'll need a clever ride from Jace just to play that sniper role that he's so good at. So it's here for everybody to see that he probably should have won had he seen a bit of daylight. I love the way he won first and second up. He's that horse that was originally with David Pfeiffer, went to Hong Kong, didn't settle in, and he's come back with a vengeance. So he was well supported here, and I think if he gets to breaks, he's still the horse to beat, but there's going to be a few moments where you're going to be watching this race through your fingers.
1: Hay Street, third behind the Speed Machine, Compensation.
2: Yeah, I tipped him on

0: this occasion, and I learned my lesson that 1,000 metre speed is just different, isn't it? And that's what compensation had. And he was coming back from 1,200 metres. I thought he stuck on bravely, but just didn't have that ability to go with the winner, who has come out and since won again. So nothing wrong with this run. Creeping back out in Journey only looks to suit, and he's racing really well. So I can't see him not fighting out the finish again. And he's a must for everything.
1: Yeah, I'm on Wanarua for me here. I think he's a nice horse at home, ready to go with a run under his belt here. Hay Street will be right there with that claim, getting a bit of a few kilos off a few up the top there. And of the others, I think Call Me Gorgeous has to fit in, and I'll throw in He's Darn Hot too, who didn't have much luck there last start. Big watch on Will Zeal Yard and Market late. He does have talent, but off a long break.
0: Yeah, I found a spot for her in fourth, but the same top three, just in a bit of a different order. So I think it's a race the market's got pretty well cornered to this point. Call Me Gorgeous, top pick. Wanarua, you'd think he can only improve, and on his home track, you'd think this would be a bit of a target race for him, given he was so good there first up with not a lot of market expectation late. Hay Street in a good patch of form, and Voil Zyla, just keep an eye on late market fluctuations with her, but don't mind the trials. 46 weeks between runs says that she'll probably improve though.
2: All right, we'll finish strong with four races still to come, all feature races at Scone.

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1: I'll be there. 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
3: The home of the thoroughbred. We're up to the legs of the quaddy. Race number 7, Coolmore, Denise's Joy. 3-year-old fillies, 1,100, listed level.
4: Keen to make Agarwood favourite here. Just a little bit of a freshen up. Blinkers go on. Put up 460 yesterday, but no real interest just yet. 460 out to 480. Nepo Baby, your $6 second favourite. Also favourite for a race in Brisbane. So I'll watch whether she runs or not. Acacia has been popular from the wide gate, 8 in a 7. Best backed, however, is Mercy Me. Fresh here for Nathan Doyle, 11 in a 7. Also good support for Agatha. Just won a maiden at the Kenzo last time out. The punters like that style that she won with, 11 in a 9.50. She's a firm. Well, at longer odds, Joe Pride scratched confidentiality here. He kept Casarus in, and it's seen a little bit of support, 15 in a 14.
5: Well, there's a obviously speed again, all these horses drawn out wide, Mercy Me, All Adore, Fairway to Heaven and even Voltage Lash, they've got good speed to get across this lot. So the map looks kind for horses like Casarus and a Nepo Baby there. If they decide to run her here, she certainly gets a lovely running transit. So that's the most interesting one, where she goes, suitable race in Brisbane or this race here where she maps quite nicely for the black type.
3: Here is Acacia winning the Mick Ditman at Eagle Farm.
5: Yep, good job, well placed. She's always promised plenty. Third up off a win now. So nothing wrong with her. She's got quality. Hopefully the outside is good for her because she'll rush home like she did here and presents in pretty good order here at the right time.
3: And now we go to last Saturday, the Gold Coast Guineas. Nepo Baby, runner-up to Beedman.
5: Yeah, she's going well. I just can't crack it. She should have won a race this preparation. She's been nutted out a few times. I think she's a real genuine on-pace filly. Look, I know the dampener is 61 kilos here, but I think she's well-placed, and I think she's, if they decide to run here, took Beedman to beat.

0: And he's in the market, you know, for a Doomben 10,000. She's a real gutsy little filly that has a go, and I'm not concerned at all back to 1,100 because she does have gate speed.
1: Agar would a trial 6 weeks between runs.
0: Yeah, interesting. I'm glad to see her trial with the blinkers because I think it worked with her. So I think she travelled sweetly. She didn't overdo things, and she flattens out quite nicely in the trial. So again, looks a nice little target for her. She's well balanced, not overdoing things. Like I said, sometimes the blinkers for the first time, it's nice to see them have a trial in them, and they seem to work because she gets a little sneeze here and quickens up quite nicely. So I think you have to like the trial, and I think she's right in this race.
1: And another replay, still got a couple to go. Shady Road.
2: I think she's a good roughie here. So we saw a $61 chance win this race last year in Summer Flame, and history could repeat. So, okay, first up, Kenzo. Touch keen early. I think that probably told late. She was well backed, and it was a fast race. Your overall figure was quite good. So back to her own age and sex. I like that profile. Looks to get the speed on. We know she's a strong closer. And the other thing here, I know it's a little bit dangerous to draw straight lines sometimes in form, but brings plaintive form lines from last preparation, and that ties in the PJ Bell form reference, and that ties in the form around the two favourites, Agatha and Nepo Baby. So when you're shopping at $34, $41, I think you can make a case.
1: Well, here is Agatha winning field of four this day at Kenzo.
2: We're going to learn a lot more about her in terms of where she fits in because she's been deep-ended. So she goes from, as you say, Gregor, a four-horse maiden at the midweeks, but she absolutely annihilates them. She was well backed. She was well backed on debut, tipped straight out after disappointing somewhat. And look at the way she rips through the line there. So we don't really know where she fits in. But I want to respect the dominance of that victory. That was quite impressive.
0: I want to respect it as well, especially with the light weight on her back. But I have to go with the quality up the top, and that's Nepo Baby, who's running the right races. She's fit. She's well. I don't mind her back in distance. If they decide to run here, I'm happy to put her on top. Aglewood, well found, but is quite likeable looking at that trial with blinkers. Acacia will be hoping to run on hard from the back. And Agatha, I agree. I think there's obviously a good boom on her. She ran faster time than Moscatel did in the previous race or the race after. So that's a feather in a cap as well. So I'm 1, 3, 2 and 17.
2: Shady Road for me on top. Ruffy you can throw into the mix to beat Agatha, who is completely untapped. Agarwood, she's a rightful favourite, but it's a race where I want to shop far and wide. So I like that gear change. Blinkers first time in that tick over trial. She looked to be moving quite sweetly. And Mercy Me, another improving type. And this looks at a target race for Nathan Dawes. So no knock on her.
1: 1,100 metres, race 8. This is the Emirates Park Hortensia.
3: On paper, it looks a big step up in grade for Golden Strand. A benchmark 78 up to listed grade. But digging deeper, when in that benchmark 78 last start, he ran faster time than the listed Gold Rush on the same day, which most of his rivals come out of, and he dropped 7 kilos going into this. So I wanted to say he should be shorter here. 360 my opening quote. Haven't written a bet for him. He's all the way out to 460. Maybe the wide gate just putting punters off a touch there. Bev's 9 coming through that Gold Rush form line, 8 into 4.

0: between there, six out to 650. Bit of money too for Fire, so another one through the Gold Rush that's met with good support. It's been 15 into 11. Dollar Magic resuming for a new trainer, Sarah Ryan. Seems that Scott Singleton's still in the ownership. Runs well at Scone every year. It's been a bit easy, 15 out to 19.
1: You've got the speed from our Kobe son. You've got the instructor, although it's 1100, he's probably got more 1200 metre speed, but they'll have a crack.

0: Any rain around would be a bonus for him. I do think he's a horse that likes getting his toe in. Old Bream, the pick of them, and both capable on their day, but the barriers ensure that they're going to be a long way from these horses up the front of the pack, so they'll need a lot to go right.
1: Same day, same distance, same time.
2: Pretty well the same time, but a little bit better. So I agree with Tim. I think this form's just as good, considering the time that they've run and the weight that that he drops here. So I think he's a promising horse. He's got a good boom on him, good style of horse. We'll see Wanarua earlier in the day and see if he can frank the form. And I think he has to be hard in the market here. He looks a really nice horse, and they're talking him up. So they don't usually do at the stable, and they let the horses do the talking, but I think they like him.
1: Verdot, since Ballarat in April, has had a Flemington jump out and a Musselbrook trial.
0: Yeah, I don't know what to do with these two runners from the Corsons and Larkin stables, so I'll be guided by betting, but trials look to be quite good. Beat Sir Righty here, who is a proven city class horse, so you have to respect his strike rate. 12 starts, 4 wins and 6 minor placings, so rarely far away. And yeah, if the market says yes, I'd be wary. Just don't know.
3: Stable went close last week with Harry's Yacht. Ran really well.
0: Yeah, that's
3: true. Target.
0: Yep. No,
2: they're pretty astute stable.
0: Yeah, they are.
1: The instructor first up.
2: Two trials are great. He's just got to be sharp enough for 1,100, which he's looked pretty good. Nothing wrong with his trials at all. So I think they've got him in good shape, ready to sprint well fresh, and he's going to be... Well, I think he's going to be in the thick of things late here. He's not going to be stopping. He'll be right on speed, holding on for dear life.
1: Another first up, Firestar.
0: I think that's significant in itself, given that he's a horse that tends to race really well on the fresh side. His first up record speaks for itself. So we saw him in this race 12 months ago. He ran third and he was wide the trip. So we know he can mix his form a little bit, but I want to trust him to build on that already impressive first up record. This recent trial suggests that he's come back in really good order. So I think he's quite versatile in terms of where he can settle, but if he gets a bit of cover behind what should be a truly run race, he gets his chance at double figure odds.
1: So a new stable for Dollar Magic.
2: Yeah, well, she knows her way around this track, that's for sure, and she's got a tremendous record at this track and distance, having had 4 starts, 2 wins, 2 seconds. So she's a marvellous mare. She gets beautiful run in this race, probably just with great cover, looking to peel around them, and she's somewhere in the finish here, for sure, with 53 kilos on her back. So I am with the favourite here, Golden Strand. I think he's hard enough to beat. Nice horse. I think the instructor fits in quite nicely. Wish it was 1,200 rather than 1,100 for him. I'll throw in Monty Supreme, the other horse that will just relish the speed up front, and she will launch at him with the big straight here this week. And Dollar Magic gets a Guernsey in for the place around the placings.
0: 5-star on top for me on each way basis. I think his trial suggested he's come back particularly well, certainly as good a form as we saw when he kicked off a winner last time. In the instructor, I tend to agree. Had this been 1,200 metres, I'd probably have him on top, just so he can match a few of these for 1,100 metres and sustain that. But he was great last campaign. He too has tried well. Bev's 9, largely what you see is what you get. And Golden Shun, just a bit of a tricky gate. He's probably the most talented horse going forward, but he still does a few little things wrong.
1: Okay, we'll boot home with the final two. Up next, the Dark Jewel.

The big games continue. Super Rugby. The Hurricanes at $1.50 take on the Blues at $2.50. Recent form will suggest that the Hurricanes are too good. So the Hurricanes to win by 1-12 will pay $2.85. And Magic Round continues in the NRL. The Warriors start as favourites at $1.70 to take on the Broncos at $2.15. How's this for a power pick? Lika Halasima, anytime try scorer, was paying $2.35, has been boosted to $3. And the Women's A-League Final. Wellington Phoenix take on Melbourne City. Melbourne City start at 2-1 favourites at $1.52. The Phoenix at $2.50. Dare to dream. Come on, the Phoenix. And staying with football, the FA Cup Final. Chelsea at $3.20 take on Man City at $1.33. Surely Chelsea can upset the bookies. Download the TAB app and please bet responsibly.

0: With that improvement through the Hawkesbury run, I thought it'd be hard to beat here, but this 320, O'Diamond Lil started favourite at Hawkesbury when disappointing. Has been a little bit of support for it here though, 8 into $7.50. No money for Tooleries from the wide gate, it's been 8 out to 10. Love and War solid enough at 11, that's the same price I opened it yesterday, but there are a few bets for it. Melody Again, Snow in May, also solid at 11. Well, at longer odds, there's money for More Territories, 26 into $16. And also some support for Our Queen. Needs a few scratchings to get a run here, four in fact, but 26 into 19. It was well backed at Hawkesbury, but might just need a little bit of luck to get in the field here.
1: Well, I know what the intent will be here. I think the excuse for O'Diamond Lil the other day was she has to lead, so the tongue

0: Can't see her matching the lead there, but she'll be. So you mightn't have.
1: Since her last run.
0: Well, she's been in the broodmare sale. Yulong purchased her for an absolute fortune. So, look, she was solid. Went a touch unlucky behind Captain Furo here. Just didn't get that run when she really wanted it. So I want to be a little forgiving there. Looks a light, nice grand final for her, even though it's barrier 20. But, you know, with those three runs under her belt now, she's ready for a peak performance, if good enough.
1: Ronnie, would you like to go through the Hawkesbury Crown? Or would you like Brad to?
0: Well, I've done my fair share. I just want to hear about every run.
2: Look at this.
1: Okay. Look in detail, please.
2: This might be a record as far as form line goes in terms of arrows in one replay. So 13 runners here, 11 coming through the Hawkesbury Crown. So we're just waiting for official confirmation there through Guinness World Records to certify that. But where do you look? Well, Surf and Bird, I think she's a rightful favourite. I think $3.20 is fair enough. I know the history of this race suggests that it's ripe for a roughie, but 1300 metres, just a touch too sharp. She was again surging through the line. And I don't want to undersell the run here of Love and War. So interesting mare, formerly trained in Western Australia, first run for the new stable there. And I like the way she flattened out late in a race that turned into a bit of a dash over the concluding stages.
1: 7 weeks in a trial since her disappointing Emancipation run, Tuileries.
0: Yeah, look, we know she's better than that. She's a nice style of mare. The trial's good. So she's a dry track mare, so it has to stay dry for her. We know that. And look, her best form would probably win it. So I'm just happy to go with the yard and market about her chances. But she looks to be moving well in that trial. So I'm with the favourite here as well. In an ideal world, I wish it was 1500. So it was just 100 metres too short for her the other day. I'm hoping that just hasn't knocked the sprinting edge off her. But it does look, she's a mare you could ride aggressive the whole way there, and she'll keep giving as she showed there at Hawkesbury. I'll throw in Tuileries. Love and War was good. Does she want a little bit further now as well? And O Diamond Lil, I would have been more concerned if she ran third or fourth. She was so well fancied the other day, and she could easily bounce back here just running along and taking ownership of this race.
2: Yeah, it's the nine for me on top as well. Surf and Bird, I think she finds herself. And Melody again, she won this race last year. We're not quite getting $41. Gets Winkers again. I think she's going just as well. So forgive her running the Queen of the Turf. I think the mile sees her out. And she was very unlucky behind Tuileries first up, close up fourth in a Coolmore. So all that reads well. Love and War coming through that same form reference as Surf and Bird, and best of the rest is Tuileries, albeit the handicapper hasn't missed her, and she's drawn a wide marble.
1: We finish with the Daly Luskin Star, listed 1,300 metres. Here's the final market.
3: Punters think Linebacker very well placed here in the Luskin Star. $3 my opening quote. Only firmed a roll there, 3 into 290, but he's the second best backed runner on the program. Touch of money for Captain Furai as well, 8 into 750. The big firm in the race is Formal Display, 15 into 850, but he's a runner. Well, he's now got a run in the Scone Cup on Friday. I'd suggest he probably runs there. So maybe a bit of doubt about Formal Display running here. Zoo Sensation, another runner for the Corstens Larkin stable. No real money for it at this stage, 8 out to 10. And Winchat ran well in this race last year. He's a little bit soft in betting, 8 out to 11. A little bit of specking around for Sun God. The Flux say 11 out to 13. But there is some money for him. He's also scratched from the Scone Cup to run in this Luskin Star.
0: Well, Pearson will go out. Whether he goes out as hard as he had to go out at Tamworth, I don't know, but he looks the leader. Don't know what they're doing with Formal Display. Winchat likes to lead in his own right. Zoo Sensation does get a nice little run there just in behind them.
1: Captain Furoy graduates out of Benchmark Company.
2: Well, he's doing right by the punters, isn't he? He's racing full of confidence. I think he came back a notch, getting back onto a dry track here, albeit in a Benchmark 100, as opposed to the way that he won there on a soft track at Rose Hill the start prior. But he's showing a real bit of determination, which is good to see. He's won three of his past four, 53 kilos on his back. He deserves his place in the betting here. Whether he can match it with a horse like Linebacker, we'll get to him in a moment, but he's a horse coming through Group 1 weight for age races and handicaps.
1: Poor old Fearson deserved to win the Tamworth Cup.
0: Well, I think Brad was tipping this at 100-1 first up off his trial for the new stable, and he went really well. I kept an eye on him here, and he got attacked in the lead. He was unbelievable, and he got beat by a pretty well-informed horse, and there's the, you know, the Provincial Championship runner running third there. So, look, if he holds that form, he's going to run better than his price suggests here. And obviously the winner's going well. I don't know where he's heading as far as Friday, Saturday or whatever.
1: Estadio Mestalla will be second up.
0: Yes, and he continues to jump the bar, this horse. I thought I've always been negative towards him, but I've turned the corner with him. He's just got that level of consistency now. He was terrific first up with this big weight. He has to carry 61 again, but 1,300 suits him better. He'll be charging off this hot speed in this race, and he can't do anything bar run well. I think he's over the odds. I think he just does more than enough here for an 1,100-metre race.
1: A trial for linebacker since he's sixth in the Doncaster.
0: Yeah, well, it just looks... Let's get this horse's confidence back. Let's just after Doncaster, keep him fresh. We'll see if we can win this race at Scone and give us confidence to pick out a race in, whether that's a Stradbroke or whatever. And I think it's all been set up beautifully for him to get his winning mojo back about him. So, lovely trial. We know he's a good horse, and I think he's found his right race here.
1: Okay, a Muscle Book trial for Zoo Sensation. So this pair have been up a while in the Hunter.
2: Yeah, which suggests that they've always had an eye on this meeting. So he's another interesting horse. So he's drawn inside Marple. He'll do no work in what should be a fast run race. So whether that's an advantage or a disadvantage, we'll find out throughout the meeting. But he's a well-exposed six-year-old. His strike rate is phenomenal. 9 wins from the 33 start. So he was racing really well last campaign. Good depth to his form lines. And there was always market expectation around him. So he has to fit in somewhere. It's just hard to get a confident line, but yeah, it was a nice piece of work to the eye.
1: And Winchat will be first up.
2: Yeah, well, Tim touched on the fact that he returned in this race 12 months ago and he very nearly pinched it. He was just beaten in the final stride there by the instructor. So three trials. So again, a similar setup. I love him, 1,300 metres. I think that's a perfect trip for him. It's just with a bit of pressure engaged here. So we know he's a rhythm style of horse. His form suggests that when he doesn't lead, he doesn't win. So I think you'll know your fate in the first couple of 100 metres with him.
0: I'm with linebacker. I think it's his race. He gets his chance to put his name back up in lights here. I think the danger is Estadio Mestalla charging at them the last little bit. Zoo Sensation now. He's drawn in close, but he gets a beautiful run. And if it is down the outside, they'll overdo it. So he'll cut the corner. And I think he'll get the right run through and look the winner for some stage. And same with Fearson. He's going to run time with a light weight here and might give a bit of cheek up front.
2: All aboard, linebacker in the last. I think he's too good for these, bringing a depth of form that these simply can't match. To beat Winchat, catch me if you can from out in front. Estadio Mestalla thought he ran as well as he could there first up, 1,100 metres. That gives him a nice platform for the rest of his campaign. And Zoo Sensation goes in fourth pick.
1: And that leaves the best bets.
0: Well, I think we're in agreement here. I think linebacker will win the last. I also like Wanarua in race six, the local.
2: Yep, go on. Race 5, number 4, Man of Worth. I think you can follow him through the grades. And race 10, number 2, a linebacker class to rise there in the last.
3: Punters with one of those, Man of Worth. It is the best backrunner on the program. Linebacker, a close second.
1: 2 days of great racing coming up at Scone. And you'll see it right here on Sky Thoroughbred Central.
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6: 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Grabbed by Little Bros. Little Bros takes the lead from Arkansas kid Don Corleone. Little Bros, it's Hayes again. Little Bros 3/4 of a leg.
5: Like father, like son. 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

0: nice one here. Natural fling to the line. It's a photo between nine. Plymouth wins it. Plymouth from Hamlin Lane, a big run.
1: Welcome to another Bonanza edition of Get On as we are launching into a big card at Flemington. You win the Andrew Rams and the Ram Doggy Dog and you're into the Melbourne Cup. There's a lot to talk about with an unbelievable team, 16-timer, Hutchbuster with props and also Miguel Angel Jimenez, fresh off a seniors performance at Madrid. Well done.
2: Thank you. And they're off. Squeezed at the start was no alibi. Towards the outside, Starship Athena in the early mix, but nobody really rushing to the front as the end. Now with a nose advantage, Pop Art's going to hold that rail position, and those two approach that first turn together. It's Pop Art at the rail into the outside, a tight hold. Centenna on the end. Now the end's going to press on, is up by a full length. Moving outward there, just cornering wide, was Pop Art, and that hampered Starship Athena in the orange cap just a tad, and she's in the two path here moving forward. Out wide a three wide, and that group in fourth, that's 3-G. Well settled in behind them now is No Alibi. In behind horses is followed by a Gia Marina and the trailer. Pretty lavish. Tightly bunched and they went 23.41 for the opening quarter mile. The end's got the lead. Is comfortable in front. Is up by 3/4 of a length and Starship Athena is a tracking second. Tight hold as well on 3-G. Center of the course is 3 wide. At the rail, Pop Art starts to re-rally down at the rail there for Kendrick Carmouche. In between horses, a well-settled No Alibi. Just looking for a seam and towards the outside of them, that's a Gia Marina. The trailer. Pretty lavish. Only 3.5 off the lead, and they went 47-4 for that half-mile time. Thien is still in front, has been there throughout. Here comes the challenge from Starship Athena. Is under a drive now, and 3-G out wider. They reach the top of the lane. Thien is still commanding that front end. Pop Art down towards the inside, dives down at the rail. From the back, here comes a Gia Marina trying to rally on. Thien is still there. Thien is in front, but here comes Pop Art as they start to swarm on this leader. Pop Art is rallying on. Grandstand side, here comes a Gia Marina, and also No Alibi late. Pop Art has now taken the lead. Pop Art is in front. Pop Art, ground saving journey, gets the victory. Then came Thien in a three-way battle for third. It looked like No Alibi between horses there.
3: With Stormy Wind going up the rail, Global Shadow beginning to weaken, Triumph picking off rivals, and Buen Curazo Quateno is at the rear of the field. 400 metres to go, and Twist has made a bid for glory, is up and up by 5 lengths over Amigo, springing second, and then comes Farchi down the centre of the course. He's Giant Removed to the inside. Triumph and Stormy Wind trying to stay on here, as now Twist is getting a little lonely out in front to the inside. The eyes drawn to Amigo, spring Triumph and Stormy Wind, four almost in a line as they head towards the winning post. Over on the right far side, Stormy Wind.

0: Then in third is Guet-Apens, marooned at the orange of Inappropriate. Then in behind, Disguised Limit in the white cap up against the rail. Out a little bit deeper is Maple. And the back marker in the yellow and green on handicap debut, Emerald Time, and Tom Bellamy going down the home straight for the first time. And this is the first flight. First two jumped it together, all clearing it okay. Emerald Time taking a bit of a grip at the back of the field as they head towards flight number two. Mr. Lincoln having a look across at Kalen. They jump it pretty much together. Guet-Apens right in behind them, and the cheek pieces in third place. Green cap with the white spots, then Inappropriate. Bruce Lynn alongside Mojo Ego and Charlotte Jones. Then comes Maple, Jamie Hamilton. So clear the third flight of hurdles. All clearing it nicely towards the back of the field. Disguised Limit and Ryan Mannier, the back marker, Emerald Time, and Tom Bellamy. Got three, four lengths anchored at the back of the field. Circuit to go, Kalen into the lead. Under the champion jockey, Sean Bowen, moving narrowly in front. From Sean Quinlan on Mr. Lincoln, who wants to go a bit quicker, the grey. Then in third is Guet-Apens, followed through by Inappropriate, out wider Mojo Ego in the maroon colours. Then comes Maple, who's on the outside of Disguised Limit. And the back marker as they head out onto their final circuit is Emerald Time. Six more flights to jump, three more down the back straight. Kalen on the outside of Mr. Lincoln. Not much between these two. Kalen fractionally in front. And in third place is Guet-Apens. Fourth for Mojo Ego. Maple then comes Inappropriate towards the inside. You jumped that quite nicely. Then Disguised Limits and Emerald Time. About to reach the middle flight down the far side. Number five of the contest. Kalen with Mr. Lincoln. Not much between these two still. Guet-Apens right in behind them in third place. Fourth out a little bit wider. Mojo Ego's got a little bit closer. Inappropriate, Maple, Disguised Limits, and Emerald Time is the order. This is four out, the last flight down the far side. Mr. Lincoln and Kalen jumping it up sides. Guet-Apens right in behind them in third place under Jack Tudor. Inappropriate just in behind without wider. Mojo Ego, Maple, widest of all. Disguised Limit and Emerald Time, the back of the field still. Still Kalen narrowly in front from Mr. Lincoln. Still three more to jump, quite a long run before they reach the third last. Guet-Apens just been angled off the inside. Maple, though, has made a move under Jamie Hamilton, has now moved into third place, keeping Guet-Apens wedged in. Inappropriate is next. Then comes Mojo Ego. Emerald Time has passed one. Disguised Limit now pushed along is in last place. Turning in, three to jump. Kalen and Mr. Lincoln. Guet-Apens still travels strongly in behind. Maple is moving up sides to the left as we look as they jump three from the finish. Guet-Apens a little bit short of room. Emerald Time just trying to be coaxed into it. Inappropriate is next, followed by Mojo Ego and dropping out of it. Disguised Limit, two to jump. Kalen with Mr. Lincoln. Maple right in behind Guet-Apens. Now under pressure, Emerald Time in fifth place. Guet-Apens still travels well, right in behind them, heading towards the final flight. Mr. Lincoln, Kalen, Maple, then Guet-Apens, who's now looking for some daylight at the final flight, and they jump it. Three of them more or less in line. Guet-Apens wasn't fluent, but is travelling oh so sweetly and has moved to the front now from Maple in second place. Then Mr. Lincoln in third. Well, Guet-Apens is going to win here very handily indeed. Heading up towards the line, Guet-Apens for Jack Tudor, Ollie Greenall, Josh Guerrero. This is very impressive. Did it really nicely. From in second place, Maple. Third, Mr. Lincoln. Kalen was next, and then came Emerald Time.
1: Jumping from gate 10, blue colours with a yellow hoop. The 13 mare, the favourite of the red and white hoop cap towards the outside. They're often racing red and red. Missed the kick. Dalika also amongst the back markers early on. Partner Carido away well. Down towards the rails. Onves is up there as well. Red and white stripe colours of Grand Cody's in the firing line too. Also up there in the green is Doorstep, going very wide into the bend is the favourite mare. And we'll have to do some work from there. Going a little wide into the bend, into the straight is Onves, but has got the lead to Partner Carido. Grand Cody's next. Doorstep close behind. Also there, Corren Ortino to the far side rail. Red, white and green is El Casti. Further back to the likes of Pertinax, who's out the back end of the field. Also back there is Norte Risueña and red, but Partner Carido travelling very nicely to the inside, outside of Onves. El Casti towards the rails. Mayer is coming home well, but has still got work to do. Staying on for a long way back is Sawyer, but Partner Carido here is claiming the win first, close

0: home and goes on to win by 2 lengths to Onvess in second, chasing home the likes of Sawyer from a long way back with Mayer, who was carried wide on the bend and ultimately could finish no closer than third. Partner Corrido then looks an improving three-year-old this one. This is a 6th win from 10 starts for this individual. Will no doubt be going up in grade before too long. Did finish 4th.
1: And they're racing. They jump away then for the 6th at Vincennes. This is for 4-year-old fillies. It's the pre-Fide and generally we've got a fairly good start for most of them. Megan de Cerisi, I think, is one who's just struggled right at the back of the field, number one, as they began their journey. And indeed, he's right off the track on the outside. Looks as though another one who's struggling there as well is 7, My Girl de Forge. Pace is being set now by 15, Mona D'Avril, up 3 deep round the outside of 13, Mayola Vedekes. And then on the inner goes 4, Morning Prayer. And they're being followed next in the field by 8, Malvina Madrick. And then behind Malvina Madrick, we've got Manhattan France, number 14. 9, Mary Rivers, following those through with a length and a half to 3 missing, sitting in the mid-division. 6 is Milady de Monceau in a red jacket. Green colours the inside of 10, Marie's racing alongside 11, Miss Lulu. And then 12, My Happy Stories behind them. Further back is 5, Musique Classique, 2, Make It Right, 2nd last, and at the back is My Girl de Forge. As Manhattan France has galloped there, number 14, galloping into the corner as they go out on a full circuit of the track. And as they do so, it is Mayola Vedekes, who's pressed on into the lead, takes it up from Mona D'Avril. Here is missing now, letting loose round the outside Tony Labellao in the sulky. Dashed up, took the lead and crossed over to the pegs to take them down inside the final 1400. Wider out on the track then is Morning Prayer. He is being followed by Milady de Monceau and then Miss Lulu. My Happy Story tracking Miss Lulu. The all-white jacket is Merry River down on the pegs, racing alongside Musique Classique, then Make It Right, who's still at the back of the field. Merry is now the back marker as they are continuing that sweeping bend less than 1,000 metres from the finish. 1, 7 and 14 are the three that are out of the race, and it's Missing who's got to the front. Winner of 4 of her 5 races, she leads by just over a length. Milady de Monceau closing up on the outside, then Mayola de Vedekes in 3rd, Miss Lulu 4. Musique Classique is trying to make ground with Mona D'Avril. Wider out is My Happy Story, and then further back to Morning Prayer, who's been shuffled back a little as they're well grouped now, because Missing, having injected that tempo going down the side, has dropped anchor in front. Leads by 0.5 length. Galloping there is 12, My Happy Story, towards the outside as the pace begins to lift once more and they swing the corner back towards home. Missing's in front then from Milady de Monceau, and then Mayola Vedekes in 3rd. 4th is Miss Lulu. 5th on the inside is Mona D'Avril. They're being followed next by Musique Classique as they come off the final turn. They're lining up to try and get to Missing. Missing brings them inside the 200. From Milady de Monceau, Mayola Vedekes the inside. Miss Lulu's trying to pick up as well. Missing is just digging in here to find plenty, and Missing's going to win again. Missing has won from Merry River down the outside, forcing a photo with Make It Right. Mayola Vedekes wasn't far away either. It was a blanket for the miners. But no doubt about the winner. Number 3, Missing, who's owned by Écurie de Montgoubert, trained by Tony Labellaire, who drove as well. And she's now won 5 of her 6 races. Vincennes hat-trick this year in the process. 3-way photo for 2nd. 13, Mayola Vedekes on the inside of 9, Merry River. And 5, Musique Classique. So they're in a photo. 3:13 and a...

bumper, and Jurassic Bob is one of the first to show with returning officer racing on the outside, making quite a forward move. Is sure. Being kept wide by Kevin O'Neill, and has come through and has taken over the pace setting honours from Jurassic Bob, who now races in second position in front of return.

0: Returning officer, Thread on My Dreams and Manella Cyclone are next from Little Ginger and Grand Kerak. Right down the inside is ST Ammo, T Biscuit is on the outside, and the back pair are Jack Owen Jack and World as One. So the 11 runners now turn right-handed on their runaway from the enclosures, and it is Sure Sure Sure who has a couple of lengths of an advantage in the pale blue colours over Jurassic Bob in blue and red on the outside of Returning Officer in the predominantly blue jacket. Thread of My Dreams in white and green is on the outside of these in fourth, with Manella Cyclone in the white and maroon. Saving Ground on the inside has Grand Kerak in the orange and green on the outside. Wider still to Little Ginger with a noseband and in black and white colours. Widest of all is Tea Biscuit in the two-toned blue colours. And the back pair remain ST Hammer, white and blue with a quartered cap. And our favourite, World as One, in quarters of orange and black. Tightly grouped are the 11 runners. They're on the right-handed bend into the back straight. And Sure Sure Sure has had his advantage whittled right down to a length by Jurassic Bob, who travels strongly in the red sleeves for Kevin Healy. On the outside is Thread of My Dreams and Owen Finnegan. Keeping close fourth is Returning Officer, and Harry Swan has got Little Ginger and Cal Shine next. Wider on the course to Tea Biscuit and Barry Stone as they continue the run along the back straight. They're being followed by Little Ginger and Cal Shine. Manella Cyclone and John Gleeson continues racing on the inside. That has been shuffled back a position or two in the last half a mile. Grand Kerak is next, and Cormac Byrne with World as One, Patrick Mullins and ST Hammo and Anya O'Connor, Jack Owen Jack and Anthony Buston just in front of this one. So they've completed their opening circuit in this racing again, May 31st bumper. And Jurassic Bob has come alongside Sure Sure Sure. They cut out the front two positions in front of Returning Officer, who's returning from a 15-month absence since his debut. He races on the inside of Tea Biscuit, reverts back to a bumper, having finished fourth in a maiden hurdle at Goran on his debut. And he's been kept wide in the two-tone blue colours. Has Little Ginger, who's been fourth in both of his starts to date, on his inside. Grand Kerak is the sole newcomer in the lineup. He's on the outside of Manella Cyclone, who switches to a bumper, having unseated the final fence in a Ballysteen point a couple of weeks ago. They're in front of ST Hammo. Anya O'Connor has had two bumper winners in the last 10 days. Thread of My Dreams, the one pulling up at the back of the field. Our back marker now is Jack Owen Jack, Anthony Buston for the Charles Byrne stable. So the 10 who remain running, tightly grouped with Jurassic Bob for the local Adrian Murray stable, on the outside of Sure Sure Sure. Tea Biscuit makes a forward move on the outside of Returning Officer. They race in front of ST Hammo and World as One, who both make a forward move side by side. They're now into sixth and seventh positions. Jurassic Bob, they're being followed by the black and white of Little Ginger, who's racing in front of Manella Cyclone. The back pair at this stage are Jack Owen Jack, and Grand Kerak has come under pressure and is dropping off those in front. Three in line as they continue along the back straight. Returning Officer, Jurassic Bob, Tea Biscuit. Not far behind them is World as One in the orange and black. They're being followed by Manella Cyclone and Little Ginger. ST Ammo's come under pressure. They're being followed by Jack Owen Jack, who is getting closer ready to deliver his challenge. Sure Sure Sure and Grand Kerak are the two that have dropped out. But Returning Officer, back from this long absence, has Tea Biscuit between rivals. On the wide outside is World as One. Jack Owen Jack is coming even wider with his challenge. They're being followed by Little Ginger and Manella Cyclone. Plenty holding chances. They're about to strike inside the final 150. And Jack Owen Jack with Little Ginger on the outside, World as One and Tea Biscuit, they're neck and neck. Little Ginger finding plenty for Cal Shine. Wins our finale for James Fahey and owner breeder Frank Reynolds in front of team.
1: Quarter in 24-2 tries to back down the pace a little bit more with one lap to go. Caviar Breakfast content to track from second as they head for the clubhouse turn. So Befriended, isolated on the front end, still running a bit off the rail, the clear cut leader. Caviar Breakfast also a bit off the rail second. Sunisa Pampa down inside, reserved while third. Unmerited Favor coasting along in fourth here for a good time under a hold while fifth. Ontario restrained in sixth. The break of two lengths back. Strong Destiny coasting along. Outside of Solduro, they're together near the back. And right at the back of the pack is Maserat down the backstretch run. Long Shot, Befriended, negotiated three quarters in 14 and 4/5 seconds. So Befriended with four furlongs to hold this lead as they head for the far turn. Caviar Breakfast has come off the rail to track from second now. Unmerited Favor starts to make progress, moves up outside, inching forward into third. Sineza Pampa tucked inside fourth. Ontario give it a nudge while fifth. Here for a good time, tailing off inside sixth as they head for the top of the stretch. Then it's Strong Destiny and Solduro. Maserat switches to the far outside. Fan six wide there. They're off the turn. Befriended still in front, the one to catch. Heading for the eighth pole in deep water now. Caviar Breakfast pounces. Unmerited Favor continues to rally. Maserat down the center, in behind Sineza Pampa, final 16th, Unmerited Favor comes away with the lead and scores. A 2.5 length winner, Sineza Pampa got up for second, that it was either Caviar Breakfast here for a good time or Maserat.

Getting closer, Tyler Gaffley on up. And Tessellate. Tessellate. Philly's off and running in the Miss Preakness Stakes. Very fast out of there, is getting closer, and here's Little Miss Curlin zipping up on the inside to show some speed, and Lights Out Lenny's right there in the early mix, so it's Little Miss Curlin, Lights Out Lenny. On the outside is Tessellate in third, getting closer, backs off a bit from fourth position. There's a charge for the far turn run, and Peach Tie is last of them all, some 6-7 from the pacemakers. Into the far turn, Little Miss Curlin ahead in front, Lights Out Lenny on the outside, testing her every step of the way, as now Tessellate is in third. Air followed by Getting Closer is dropped to the back of the pack and Peach Tie. The opening quarter extremely sharp. 22 seconds flat. They reach the top of the stretch. Three across the track. The hot pace continues. Little Miss Curlin, Lights Out Lenny in a battle in between horses. In the meantime, Tessellate loves that and sweeps up on the outside after a half mile in 46 seconds. They're into the stretch, about a furlong left to go. Extreme outside. Peach Tie is picking up late too. Peach Tie has moved third and now second. Here comes Peach Tie. Peach Tie on the outside revving up. Peach Tie for the back of the pack and Sheldon Russell with a big win in the Miss Preakness Stakes. Peach Tie. She does it for the back to win by two. Tessellate was second. Little Miss Curlin third. Lights Out Lenny fourth.

delinquent about to take up his position in stall 8. And the final couple will be Parole Officer and Picture Palace. Cheers, Gordy. Picture Palace, then the last to head forward, stall 6. And we're set to go. And they're off, jumping away for the Pattersons of Green Oak Hill Handicap. And early on, Born a Star pierces through to be the front runner from along the inside.

Going quite freely, uncharted territory in the pink colours, and then a little wider out at Delinquent, deeper still, Deep Sleep, in advance of Welbury, the race favourite, the grey horse, up around the outside of Parole Officer as they make the right-handed turn around the loop. There's then another couple of lengths back off of those to find the back end of the field, Picture Palace, Horokanu, and last of all, Angela's Bar. Less than three quarters of a mile to run as they come around the crown of the turn and now begin the run down the home straight with Born a Star allowed to roll on here by Connor Beasley. Shows by a couple of lengths from in second position Deep Sleep and then to the rails Uncharted Territory, followed in fourth by Delinquent, who's a little wider out of Parole Officer. Welbury follows those, a little bit free down the outside, is in front still though of Picture Palace and then Horokanu, and the back marker is Angela's Bar. So making the run down to the three. And it is Born a Star still with the lead, but a much reduced advantage now as Delinquent in the dark blue sleeves looms large on the outside. Then in between horses Deep Sleep, Welbury with work to do, and Delinquent kicks for home. Less than two furlongs to go. Delinquent shows the way now from along the inside. Born a Star, Welbury trying hard to stay on and is doing so down the centre of the track. Delinquent in front though to Welbury, who's just wandering around a little bit now, drifting across towards the near side. Across to the far side is Born a Star, then Deep Sleep. Up to the line they go, and it is Delinquent running straighter than Welbury. Delinquent beats Welbury through for third, Horokanu from the back end of the field, and Deep Sleep was fourth.

0: is off in this reappearance, and the last along is Frankness, who's down to even money. Stand by for a start. Frankness, the one back. Ryan Munger getting back into the irons on the six. Sure Shot Timber. As the riders back on Chanchito as well, Jason Hoyt. Frankness completes the lineup, and the field about to be sent away. They're ready. Off they run, a good start, and one away well was Frankness. Sure Shot Timber flew out through in the center to be in front of Frankness, and Written Hard for the lead gets out by a length from the opposition. Now driving Sammy Storer's Rex, engaging both of them, and they've come away by four or five to Miss Soothsayer. Over on the inside is McGowan, back to second last Eubank, into the trailer Chanchito. Sammy Storer's Rex has bulldozed to the front from Frankness. They've run well clear of Sure Shot Timber, and they're out by about six lengths. A length away, McGowan making ground with Miss Soothsayer the outside, well back Eubank, and last of all, Chanchito. Racing inside the 5/16th, Sammy Storer's Rex by a length and a half to Frankness, and now Sophia Vives getting to work on Miss Soothsayer's, running on well. On the inside, McGowan, Sure Shot Timber, Eubank at the back, top of the stretch, and Sammy Storer's Rex and Emma Jane Wilson well ahead. Down the outside, Miss Soothsayer, Eubank starting to wind up, and Chanchito's running well from the back, is coming home really nicely, and out wide, Eubank is also making ground. Sammy Storer's Rex well out in front, however. And Eubank to second, and Chanchito to the inside in third. Wins well, Sammy Storer's Rex. Five lengths, Eubank. Chanchito third. Fourth, Miss Soothsayer. And then came McGowan. The time is 1:47.
1: White flag raised, away they go. The women in racing, Lady Riders Handicap. The concluding race over the mile and a half. First up to the bend is Touch the Moon. From the top weight, Poetic Sound, with Jabbar now going into second place. Then Star Harbor and Autumn Twist. Racing together, The Real Screamer and Daddy Lad. And then Drucker, Necacero, and Soaring Sun. They're already spread out as Touch the Moon and Georgie Benson build up 5 to 6 length advantage over Jabbar and Siobhan Rutledge in second. Less than 3 lengths back to Poetic Sound and Nicola Burns, just third from Star Harbor and Gabriella Hill. In fifth place is Autumn Twist and Jessica Stokes. And then Daddy Lad, Nacacero, The Real Screamer, Drucker, Soaring Sun. About to enter their final mile. Clear of the field is Touch the Moon. Second is Jabbar. Shading third is Poetic Sound from Star Harbor, 3 to 4 lengths to Autumn Twist, and then Daddy Lad, Nacacero, The Real Screamer, is two behind Drucker and Soaring Sun. Less than 7 furlongs to go in the Women in Racing Lady Riders Handicap. They're heading for the halfway stage, and maintaining a clear lead is Touch the Moon. Jabbar second, Star Harbor has moved into third from Poetic Sound in fourth, and then Autumn Twist and Daddy Lad, Nacacero, The Real Screamer, Drucker and Soaring Sun. Very few changes, about to exit the back straight. Further clear has touched the Moon, in a lead now of about 8 lengths. So Star Harbor just takes up second from Jabbar. Poetic Sound in between Autumn Twist and Daddy Lad, and then Nacacero, the back three. Few lengths behind Drucker, The Real Screamer falls away, and then Soaring Sun. 3.5 furlongs to go as they approach the turn into the straight. And coming right back to the field is Touch the Moon, from Star Harbor leading the chase with Autumn Twist and Improver. Round them is Daddy Lad, and then Poetic Sound with Drucker, and then Soaring Sun, Nacacero, The Real Screamer, and cutting out quickly is Jabbar. They're in the straight, just over 2 furlongs to go. Touch the Moon, challenged one out by Star Harbor. Moving on from The Real Screamer, who's staying on into third, followed by Daddy Lad and Soaring Sun and Autumn Twist and Poetic Sound, racing towards the final furlong, and it is The Real Screamer and Saif Tormi cutting back. Both Touch the Moon and Star Harbor. There's a gap then to Poetic Sound, but it's The Real Screamer in front, and is running out a good winner. The Real Screamer repeats last time for Saif Tormi. Paul Flynn second, Touch the Moon, then Poetic Sound.

0: It looks like horses are now heading behind the gate.
1: Magnum's Microburst. Devilish Grit. Devilish Grit. Goes in. All set. And they're off. Breaking in a tangle there was Pariba Blue, the early trailer. Speed from Fraudster towards the front, but Key Actress is now quickest, and Key Actress with a leading role will take him into that first turn. It's Key Actress up by a half length, now a full length. Maisie Blue is towards the outside of Stalking, second under a tight hold. Bow Hill's going to be very wide. It's about in the four path there, working around the turn at the rail. That's Fraudster in the orange cap. In between horses comes Magnum's Microburst, and that's the leading five. They work to the back stretch. There in six is Ocean Ripple. Devilish Grin. Far back, the trailer, Paraiba Blue. 23-4 for the opening quarter mile. It's Key Actress in front and Ricardo Santana Jr. Maisie Blue, Ruben Silvera in hot pursuit and at the rail, a patiently ridden Kendra Carmouche on Fraudster. Center of the course is Bow Hill. Jamie Rodriguez and in between horses. Magnum's Microburst is still in fifth. Ocean Ripple in behind them with Devilish Grin and still far back, Paraiba Blue. 46.39 for that posted half-mile time, and Key Actress is still in front. Key Actress into the far turn. Here comes the run from Bow Hill. Makes a quick move, is taken second as Maisie Blue is dropping out of it back to fourth. Fraudsters make up a lot of ground, and here comes Fraudster at the rail, but Key Actress just rolling right along. Key Actress approaching the top of the lane. Fraudster is now second at the rail. Here comes Ocean Ripple trying to make up some ground towards the inside. Key Actress has not come back to the field yet, and Key Actress trying to open up. It's Key Actress sprinting away. Ocean Ripple now in the clear. Magnum's Microburst, and on the grandstand side, here comes Devilish Grin. Key Actress is still in front, has a 16th left to go. Ocean Ripple's gonna lunge, so will Devilish Grin. Here's Ocean Ripple up for the lead. Devilish Grin.

0: And in a photo, we'll give it to Ocean Ripple towards the inside to get the victory over Devilish Grin. Then came Kiactris and Magnums.
1: Diaz de Alda followed by Koke hit Wingate. They're approaching the line. It's point up, but now trying to fend off Clara Cutie. Briatica with one more run, but it is point up. Who's going to score? Point up the winner. Clara Cutie second. Briatica was back in third, and 40 Diaz de Alda was back in fourth. So it's gone the way of the favourite, point up at a time of 56.99 seconds. 56.99 seconds for number two, point up the winner of our sixth race. Stall 2 being very lucky tonight, has won 4 out of our 6 races so far. Point up returns as the 6-4 odds on favourite. Beating
2: 100 metres, so drops back to the 1200 metre trip today. Sweet Bomb Bomb, your 3-1 favourite then, just ahead of the 7 El Gato. Field ready of then, 9 2-year-olds for race number 9. Going without number 1, Tis Giant this time. Standing by for the start. Gates are back. They're off and racing. Lucky Guy missed the start. El Finiquito also not the best away. Sweet Bomb Bomb down towards the inside wasn't also the best away either. Maroon Jacket Fly Jack is up there with the leaders, with Nazario, the red and black colours, and the lime green of Temple Di Cielo. Just behind then in the yellow goes El Gato. Towards the outside of runners goes Don Iman. Sweet Bomb Bomb has recovered to midfield. They're followed through by the white and maroon colours of Negretino. El Finiquito is outrun. Lucky Guy is sticks down towards the inside rails, but has got some ground to make up. Leading off the bend then, it's Fly Jack in front to the far side. Nazario in second. Templo Di Cielo in third, driven along. Sweet Bomb Bomb making ground in between horses. Then Negretino and Lucky Guy to the far side. It's Fly Jack out in front, about to be tackled by Nazario. Sweet Bomb Bomb continues to make ground at the near side, and Sweet Bomb Bomb comes to the lead inside the final 200. Sweet Bomb Bomb goes on. Nazario in second, and he puts distance between himself and Nazario now. Sweet Bomb Bomb stretching away 3 or 4 lengths and an impressive winning start here for Sweet Bomb Bomb. Nazario in second. And we'll get the placed horses in just a moment.
3: Pass now by Mahon, Pierre Yves Verva. Megadouze, the favourite on the outside, has gone right up there as well. And it's Mahon, Megadouze, and Many Dreams, the first three. Mille Merci moving into third place now, ahead of Many Dreams. And then Maestro Teji with a red cap in fifth place. Magique de Pire is on the outside of Mr. Froupier. And then Maître Duchesne and two lengths to Multipass, who is the back marker. They're going down on towards the turn away from the enclosures in the penultimate race at Vincennes. And we have another new leader as Mille Merci and Jean-Philippe Dubois trot off into the lead, goes two lengths up on Megadouze in second place. Settling in third, Mahon, and in fourth, Many Dreams. Fifth, Maestro Teji. Sixth place is with the star jacket of Mr. Froupier, and then came Magique de Pire, Maître Duchesne, and Multipass at the rear. Going into the next turn, Megadouze has gone back to the front. Mille Merci tried to steady things up, but Eric Raffin not inclined to settle in behind, and goes into the lead once again, heading on down to the final 1100 metres. Mille Merci in second spot, third Mahon, there followed in fourth by Many Dreams, and then came Maestro Teji. Maître Duchesne is towards the outside of those, and further back in the field to Multipass, who's trying to make ground from Mr. Froupier, and Magique de Pire still at the rear of the field. They're going on towards the next corner, and it will bring them on towards the final 700 metres. They're beginning to close up behind Megadouze. Galloping towards the back was 5 Multipass. Multipass has galloped now, and it's Megadouze with the lead from Mille Merci. Mahon on the inside of Many Dreams, and then Maître Duchesne. Maestro Teji's two lengths further back from Mr. Froupier as they swing the corner and race on back towards home. Megadouze still the one to catch, then Many Dreams into second now. Mille Merci in third place from Mahon in four. Maître Duchesne making ground on the outside of Maestro Teji and Mr. Froupier behind them, but it's still Megadouze. Megadouze into the home straight under pressure from Many Dreams in second place. Mille Merci's in third, but Megadouze at the moment is holding them. Mahon's in fourth. Megadouze still there with the lead under Eric Raffin, and he's doing more than enough and going away again near the line. Megadouze has won again. Megadouze has beaten in second.

0: Merci. Third was Many Dreams, and fourth was Mahon.
1: Marlowe. Then comes Oxo Called with Lagusto by the rail in the orange sleeves. Then comes GN Jefferson for Jack Teal. In behind, taking a bit of a pull, Wise Maiden. Wants to go a bit quicker. A few of these almost on heels around the turn there. Another one towards the back, Silver Salvo, got close up in behind a few. Carrillo sticks by the rail and out wide, a handsome stand for Darren Andrews. So well grouped, going steady, making their way down the back straight in his point-to-point bumper National Hunt flat race. Call Me Ken leads. We've up there College Road for company. They're the first two. Right in behind, Briscalo in third place. Maiden over out wider, those black colours. Then comes Run Happy, John Dawson by the rail in the blue with the pink cap. Out wide now, Island Jetaway, the light green and yellow, a bit keen as well, wants to get a little bit closer. Oxo Called has settled a bit better now midfield, alongside GN Jefferson. Out widest of all is Handsome Stan, who's alongside Well This Won't Do, held up towards the back still, Silver Salver. Also towards the back, Wise Maiden. Towards the inside is Lagusto, and just about the back marker is Carrillo and James King, but well in touch. They're very well grouped as they're about to leave the back straight behind. Call Me Ken leading with Briscalo and College Road for company. Right in behind, Maiden Over. Run Happy still by the rail, out wider, Island Jetaway. Out, Handsome Stan's made headway, the red colours. Was right at the back, is now moved into the first half dozen. Oxo Called is next with Well This Won't Do. The one who's very keen on the outside, Wise Maiden, now running away for Gina Andrews, widest of all in the blue-red with the white cap. Then in behind, GN Jefferson more towards the inside. They're still very well grouped. Oxo Called comes next, followed by Silver Salver. Lagusto right up by the rail, and Carrillo still right at the back. We'll have to pass them all here as they make their way into the straight. So lots in with chances here. Still Call Me Ken leading with for company College Road. Island Jetaway is still there. The one who's travelled strongly into it is Handsome Stan, who's made very good headway. Now coming into it, settling better now, is Wise Maiden, who's also making quite eye-catching headway. Lagusto's trying to...

post. They're off. Good start in the center for Lola's Romance, headed off for the early advantage. Noble Annie has a bit of speed down toward the inside. The gray Justina won't be far away. On the far outside, Coquita Blue as they run out of the chute and link up with the main course. Coquita Blue and Sammy Camacho, a length and a half in front. Justina second, 2-5. Up to the outside, Starship Juliet is on a hold in the green colors. Lola's Romance is between runners. Then Samaritan's Joy, she finds herself ahead of only one, and that's Noble Annie. 25-1 for the opening quarter, less than 5 furlongs to run. Coquita Blue leads by a length and a half. Lola's Romance is second. Starship Juliet moves up on the outside, and she's now a joint third with Justina down at the inside. Second last remains Samaritan's Joy. The trailer remains Noble Annie. The leader remains Coquita Blue. To the half-mile point, Coquita Blue a length and a quarter. Second, Lola's Romance. In the waiting room at the rail, Justina third. Ridden hard for more in Starship Juliet fourth. Then it's back to Samaritan's Joy and Noble Annie's last. They went the half in 49 seconds flat, and they swing around the far turn. Coquita Blue by a length and a half. Lola's Romance second. Justina. Husbands has his hands full. He just needs racetrack. Outside and hard-ridden Starship Juliet. Samaritan's Joy gets started, and they're on their way home. Justina needs room here. All the betters crying for racetrack for Justina at 2-5. She still has no place to go, but now she finds a seam, and she's got an eighth of a mile to make up on a Coquita Blue, and she's got it now. Justina made you sweat. As she needed room, but once she found it, it was all over. She's 2-5, and she's in front. Justina. Jess up for second with Samaritan's Joy. Coquita Blue third. Lola's Romance fourth. And 138-2.

0: Tony, real quick, Caitlin, I'm looking at this board, and she made a case for a 4-1. Outside of the top two, which you're zeroing in on in your pick three, anyone else at a price that you've got any interest in?
1: Yeah, gave a little look to both the 4 and the 8, maybe, as price plays. Miranda's Rocky, she's had a lot of races at Oaklawn Park. This a winner, you know, in a short span. This is a fairly decent spacing for us, coming off a month layoff and was able to make 4 lengths up on Gloriette. You would have to think Gloriette might be pretty salty in this spot, so I'm going to give her some consideration, and then Sassy and Bold as well. But, you know, not in love with the price by Margo in a bubble bath. A little concerned what you're telling me, Joe, that she's a little faint-hearted and Axel really had to time the ride perfectly. It should be noted the race 2 back, though, she ran into a buzzsaw. The winner, Mamba Out, is an 11-time winner, and there are no 11-time winners in this spot. There's a 10-time winner, though, in Proto Magic.
2: Proto Magic, she's a tough customer as well. If she ran really well, I would not be shocked. But horses heading behind the gate, coming up race number 7, late pick 3 starts here. Good luck.

They're in the gate. Looks like Chaparita, a bit fractious, unsettled. Ready? And they're off. And a good start for Margo in a bubble bath, bouncing right out on top. Tonkin and Kersevin pop rocks down inside, race up to engage. But Margo in a bubble bath is quick out there and easily grabs the lead. And it's a clear lead as she angles over toward the rail. Tonkin and Kersev comes up from the outside to grab second, putting pop rocks in the pocket inside third. Sassy and Bold far outside, fourth. Chaparita behind them, fifth. Protomagic is sixth. And Miranda's Rocky is at the back in seventh as they whistle round the far turn, chasing Margo in a bubble bath, who got away with a quarter in 23 seconds flat. Margo in a bubble bath, rounding the far turn, still the clear leader. Pop Rocks is asked to quicken inside. Sassy and Bold fan three wide outside as Tonkin and Kersev is back into fourth. Margo in a bubble bath is first, and it's a four-length lead at the eighth pole. Margo in a bubble bath is shaken up for a bit more. Sassy and Bold is now a clear second, but is a distant second to Margo in a bubble bath, who wins by an expanding eight lengths on the wire. Sassy and Bold was second. Protomagic, Pop Rocks, and Tonkin and Kersev.

Excuse me. Ultimate love is 4-5. Coach Missoula. Next to load. Susie. Brat Pack. And Unmistaken. Mile on the Turf. Yeah, they're off at the Hilltop Stakes. Good beginning for Ultimate Love. He'll settle early. Susie, here goes Coach Missoula. Weather early speed. Coach Missoula just in front from Susie. Unmistaken on the outside. Ultimate Love. Take it back to fourth position. Only three or four lengths off of speed into the turn run. Rat Pack racing second to last position. And Use Me is trailing the field. Only seven lengths will cover them. And Coach Missoula is in charge and will slow it up under Jevy on Toledo. Leads it by about a length from Susie, who's second. Ultimate Love rating hold in third position. Unmistaken on the outside in the clear. It's another two lengths back, and it's Brat Pack and trailing the field still. Use Me. Racing at the backstretch run. About five furlongs left to go. Coach Missoula. No fractions posted yet, but it looks like Coach Missoula is just ambling right along, leading the way. Half mile out. Leads Susie second. On the inside, Ultimate Love is racing third position. Unmistaken is in fourth. Back to Brat Pack, and Use Me is last of them all, still heading into the far turn. No change, really. Coach Missoula in charge and tries to kick away from them right now. With three furlongs left to run, Coach Missoula, length and a half from Susie on the hard chase. And it's Ultimate Love down to the inside. Ultimate Love's got run. Run to the inside now, angling to the far outside. Battelle six to make up, and Coach Missoula's in front, popping away to a three-length lead. Second, Susie is charging on the inside. Brat Pack is revving up too. Here comes Brat Pack up on the inside. They're all chasing Coach Missoula, who's very tired but slowed the fractions down. On the outside, Ultimate Love is trying to time it just right, and the line is there. There it is, Coach Missoula. Coach Missoula from Ultimate Love. Pace run from Jevy on Toledo. Coach Missoula. Photo finish, though.

0: we'd like to extend a very happy retirement to Fenny Platts, who's been an outstanding steward for so long with an enormous amount of experience and great wealth of knowledge he's shared so very generously. We wish him a very happy retirement and hope to...
1: Velvet Skies, completing the set. We're ready. And off. Jumping away for the Moulton Brown at Hamilton Park at handicap. Racing over an extended mile, pushed forward, Nakatomi will hold the early lead over Palace Lord, who runs in second. Uncle Liam is in third. And then in fourth to the inside, Velvet Skies in front of Hashtag Notions. Then Perfidia, who's in the red colours, with just a couple behind, Pisanello being the first of them, and finally Approaching Dawn. 10 lengths covering first to last as they turn right-handed, and now up towards the highest point of the track, with Nakatomi and Aris Elliott leading the charge. 2 lengths to the good over Palace Lord in at second place, and then Uncle Liam running in third. Velvet Skies is in fourth, the black cap, racing ahead of Hashtag Notions in the green, who's a little deeper out of Perfidia. And as they freewheel down the hill, the final two are Pisanello and Approaching Dawn. Through halfway, and it is Nakatomi still with the lead. Over Palace Lord in the black jacket in second. Black and yellow to the right-hand side is Uncle Liam, as the field now concertina together a little more. Velvet Skies is over to the inside in the stripes, then Perfidia from the pushed along Hashtag Notions. Approaching Dawn has moved on in front of Pisanello at the back, but they're pretty tightly grouped all in all as they now make the run down to the final 2 furlongs. Nakatomi has company. Palace Lord delivering an effort, and here comes Perfidia down the outside. They're being chased by the running on Approaching Dawn. Hashtag Notions down the wide outside. Velvet Skies across to the inner. They've got just over a furlong to go. Perfidia and Palace Lord with a battling Nakatomi up the fence. Any one of these three. Perfidia down the outside just in front. Palace Lord is very determined tonight. And up the inside, Nakatomi likewise. Best finish saved till last. Perfidia and on the far side, Nakatomi. They've gone past. We'll probably leave it to our judge, Fraser Perry.
2: And it's nowhere on the outside and non-domicile. These two, Dr. Filkins has had the best trip. He angles out for the final 16th of a mile, trying to get to nowhere. Nowhere in front over Dr. Filkins. Nowhere a length and a half. Dr. Filkins trying his best. Nowhere, Dr. Filkins. It will be nowhere to win it by a little more than a neck. Dr. Filkins was second. Desert Hawk in a photo for third over non-domicile.

0: And as they break a very even line, more Money Honey's bidding for the lead. Tea and Honey with an E showing pace with Super Sicilian Dance to the rhythm coming through in the center. And on the inside early on, it's Verdejo second last, and last of all is Spirit Bear. More Money Honey shook loose a little bit by a length to Super Sicily attending the pace. Tea and Honey with an E goes to third from Dance to the Rhythm. A length and a half to Spirit Bear, and last of all early is Verdejo as they start the run off the half mile. And pushing is Super Sicily, but More Money Honey in front by a neck to Super Sicily. A length and a half, Tea and Honey with an E with a nice drop. On the inside, Dance to the Rhythm, and two and a half away, Verdejo is making ground on the outside of Spirit Bear. On the outer, Super Sicily's gone to the front from More Money Honey. They got away by two to Tea and Honey with an E, and Verdejo the outside. Going for home, and Super Sicily in charge by a length. On the rails, More Money Honey. Back in third, Tea and Honey with an E. Verdejo's in striking range and coming on well. And as they come down the stretch, Super Sicily narrowly fighting back More Money Honey. And down the center, Verdejo, Tea and Honey with an E, and Spirit Bear at the back. Super Sicily in front. Verdejo coming on strongly. Verdejo on the outside. Ranges up. And Verdejo's going to win here. Verdejo from the back. Three quarters Super Sicily and third Spirit Bear, then More Money Honey. The race time is 1:11.82.
1: They're off and they're racing, and they jump away for the final race over 2,850 metres here at Vincennes. It is the Prix Fomolo, and away well was two Jaguar Doudala, the far side, six Idun on the outer, and four Julien Dadi. Two lengths away is one Julie Denord, and then came here seven Eolas. They're tracked by five Karina Josselin. Early galloper at the back is 10 Ors du Gramont as they go into their corner. And as they do so, Jaguar Doudala leading up the field here, and they've gone off at a good pace as well. Still very much in the early strides here, but they are not messing about. In second place on the outside,

As they level off down the back is 6 Idun, racing next to 4 Julien Dardy, 2 lengths away Julie Denord, number 1 in 4th place. In 5th is 7 Iolas, then in 6th is number 5 Corinna Josselin. 3 tracking those, that's Canac du Bocage ahead of 9 Fille d'Amoureux. The favourite is quite a long way back, Illimité at the moment, has only got 2 behind. They are Jean Maldric and the other one is Karma Quick, number 12, as they turn. And Auster Grammont was disqualified earlier on in the race after that gallop. Coming around the turn, racing to the top of the straight. Jaguar du Dala from Julien Dardy. They're the front two with Idun in third. Illimité falls right round the outside, is followed by Julie Denord. Then came Iolas, and further back is Jean Madrick. At the moment, Karina Josselin is buried down on the pegs, and racing next to Canac du Bocage. And behind them are Jean Madrick and Karma Quick as they now come up past the stands. They've got a circuit left to go. Circuit to go in the final race then at Vincennes, and inside the final 1200 going into the turn. On the outside, Fille d'Amoureux showing a fine turn of pace to go right up with the leader Jaguar du Dala. And then came in third on the inside, Julien Dardy. Wider out in fourth position as they corner is 11 Illimité, who's on the move from the rear of the field. Fille d'Amoureux has galloped off the track there, gone too fast and has broken stride. Trying to make some ground onto the heels of the leaders then, Julie Denord, followed then by Iolas and then Canac du Bocage as they head down the back straight. Looks as though Julie Denord has just galloped there. So racing on inside the 700, Jaguar du Dala set a pretty frenetic gallop from the start. Illimité poised on the outside in second position, Julien Dardy third on the pegs. Turning in fourth is Idun, in fifth is Iolas, in sixth is Canac du Bocage, in seventh is Corinna Josselin, then Jean Madrick and Karma Quick as they race on back towards the home straight. Jaguar du Dala still leaving the amateur drivers here. From Illimité, who's under pressure now. Julien Dardy on the pegs in third. And then came Iolas, out wider is Idun, who's beginning to weaken. Plenty on for Corinna Josselin as they swing off the turn. And this leader, Jaguar du Dala's kicked again. Now Julien Dardy off the pegs trying to challenge. They're followed by Illimité. And further back, Iolas as well. Jaguar du Dala trying to hold off Julien Dardy. Jaguar du Dala scrambled home. Jaguar du Dala fell in from Julien Dardy. And a good finish to end the card at Vincennes. Followed by Iolas. And it was close. Illimité in a photo for fourth with Corinna Josselin. So Jaguar du Dala, who'd got off in front under Constant Chazet.

Don Luis going in. Projectability. Liberty Rising. Ducky Medwick. Goes in. All set. And they're off. Good beginning for Projectability, but in between horses, here comes Illmatic. Illmatic with a half length in front and Projectability. In between horses, here comes Fireballin'. That's the top trio as they're chasing Illmatic with the lead. Up on the far outside is Ducky Medwick is in fourth. Then at the rail, that's Mozambique, who's a ridden along fifth. Behind them comes Liberty Rising off the pace second to last. And the trailer, Don Luis, less than four furlongs to go and 22 and four for the favorite in Illmatic. Illmatic is in front, is up by three quarters of a length. Fireballin' re-engages towards the outside, and here comes Fireballin' after Illmatic there, 1-2. Ducky Medwick trying to keep up is in third, and ridden along at the rail, that's Ricardo Santana Jr. on Projectability. Illmatic asks for more. Fireballin' looming, and here comes Fireballin', starts to kick for home. Illmatic fights on towards the inside, but Fireballin' is now rushed to the front, and Fireballin' is up by a full length. A furlong left to go. Fireballin', Illmatic in second. Late run here, Projectability, and Projectability is coming after that leader. Fireballin', Projectability here in the late stages. Projectability in time. Over Fireballin', then Illmatic in a photo with Ducky Medwick.

The horses are at the gate. It's now post time. Lining up and moving in for race number 7, the late pick 3 starts here. They're just about ready. Super Landslide to take the outside. Now they're ready. They're off. Rogue Runner, quick to begin in the center. On her outside, it's Lady River Lily mixing it up early. From between horses, La Rodada, and along the rail, Bayou Bridget, with one lap remaining. Mid-flight for a keen roll play, then back to Lindsay Smiles in front of Super Landslide. The early trailer is My Denise. Into the first turn they race. They're chasing the Doug Saylor trainee, Lady River Lily, over the rail and on top by 2. La Rodada second, Rogue Runner third. On the outside, Role Play now races from fourth. Tucked in fifth, Bayou Bridget. Then to the outside, it's Super Landslide. She's in front of My Denise, who's three wide and out of last place. And now the trailer is Lindsay Smiles. The opening quarter was 24 seconds flat, less than 5 furlongs to go. It's Lady River Lily in front a length and a half, La Rodada second. 2.5 more to Rogue Runner, who races in third. Role Play on her outside, widest of all blue colors of My Denise. At the rail, Bayou Bridget is looking to follow Rogue Runner, then back to Super Landslide, and Lindsay Smiles is last. They went the half in 48 seconds flat. They leave the backstretch and move on to the far turn. Lady River Lily has the lead. Rios on the move right now with My Denise. Three wide into second. La Rodada is next. Bayou Bridget finds a seam in the two path. At the rail, it's Rogue Runner as they reach the top of the stretch. They with the lead now. It's My Denise. She's rallied forward to take the lead. She still has work to do. As loose for the drive is Bayou Bridget. In the yellow blinkers, Rogue Runner tries to go on with it. They're an eighth of a mile to go. And it's My Denise trying to turn back an oncoming Bayou Bridget. Bayou Bridget with all the momentum, and Camacho cannot be stopped. Bayou Bridget to the top. Lindsay Smiles into second. Bayou Bridget wins. Lindsay Smiles second. Third was My Denise. Fourth in La Rodada. Then Rogue Runner. 141 and 3.

0: Shield. You heard it right here in the winner's circle. Fuzzbuster in 2026.
1: Has that horse won a horse race yet?
2: No.
0: He has not won a race.
2: He has not, but it's been a while getting him back to the races. They Triple Crown nominated him, though, after the fact. So maybe he didn't get back to the races as quickly as possible. But, hey, I agree with Tony. I really thought there was something to this horse as a three-year-old. So maybe we'll see.
0: Put him in the stable mail.
1: He's been in your stable mail for 8 months, and I think you've lost more money on him than most horses I know.
0: Well, that's all right. I'm willing to lose even more.
2: Loyalty,
0: but I'm willing,
2: Joe.
0: But
2: I
0: want to win more. I want to win some money, guys.
1: That's definitely an entire chapter.
0: Do me a favor, you guys. Go watch this workout between them two, and you will be in love with Fuzzbuster as well.
2: Well, can't wait to see where Fuzzbuster ends up next. I hope it's here at Churchill towards the end of the meet. If not, I'm sure it's probably going to be Ellis up there with you. Wouldn't that be something if you got to call his first win?
0: That would be awesome. I guess be par for the course. Can you imagine how over the top that race call would be?
2: Let's hear a demonstration.
0: Fuzzbuster in deep stretch opening up, and I told you he was the one to bet on in 2026.
1: And I probably would pick him third that day.
2: Probably.
1: Tony be kicking shots at me from the announcer.
2: Egg on the face.
1: Good stuff, guys.
2: All right,
0: cool.
2: Horses circling behind the gate coming up for race number 8, one of several co-features on our 9-race card. Late double starts here in 2 minutes. Best of luck.

Post time in a minute. And the horses have reached the starting gate. It's post time.

They're in the gate, and they're off. Running away, bounces out on top. Painoir races up outside to put some light pressure onto the opening furlong, but running away a little bit quicker and maintains the lead and goes clear, in fact. Running away, steps out to lead by two. Painoir stalks second. Yes, it is over to the inside third. Miss Authentic advances up and grabs fourth from In Just My Heels, who's back into fifth, and at the back early is Chilled. Six furlongs to go. Running away, hits the backstretch run, is out there on a length and a half, clear lead. Painoir in no hurry to put some pressure on quite yet. A stalking second by another two through an opening quarter in 24 and 1/5 seconds. Running away leads, and now Painoir gets a bit closer. Painoir up alongside of her. In the meantime, Yes It is down inside under a hold third. Miss Authentic far outside and Just My Heels at the back of that first flight, and Chilled still trails as they hit the far turn through a half and 48 and 2. Painoir coming with more pressure for running away. The two of them in tandem far turn. Just in behind them is Yes It is, coming off the rail and angling outside for the run to the top of the stretch. It's been a wide journey for Miss Authentic, four wide by the quarter pole. They are stacked across the track, top of the lane. Yes It is looking for the lead, and she grabbed it right off the turn. Yes It is in front by two, wanders inside. Miss Authentic is not backing down and is chasing her to the final 16th. Yes It is clear 2.5. Miss Authentic with a good effort, but it's a second best effort today. Yes It is wins by three. Miss Authentic second, In Just My Heels rally to grab third. Tight fourth, Painoir or running away.

Now they're at the starting gate for the 10th at Laird Nippon Distaff Stakes, presented by Kaiser Permanente. Margie's Intention, last year's Black Eyed Susan winner, is odds on at 2-5. Low Country Magic, Margie's Intention, Late Night Call, and Complexity Jane. Queen Azteca. And we're waiting for Complexity Jane. Going in, Queen Azteca, going a mile and an eighth. That's one journey around the Laurel Park main track fast. Once around. Complexity Jane, a bit active in the gate. Got her settled in. And they're off in the Allaire DuPont Distaff Stakes. Late Night Call has to kick early. Low Country Magic early. Speed and Queen Azteca away in good order on the outside is third into the first turn run. Margie's Intention well settled in hand. Racing second last position, trying to raid along in the early stages of the race. And Complexity Jane now finds herself last of the group, only six lengths from the front runner, as Tyler Gaffleon and Low Country Magic lead the way. Almost two lengths in front from Late Night Call and Queen Azteca out of the clear in third position. Margie's Intention tracks intently in fourth position, just three lengths on the front, and Complexity Jane is trailing the field. Pace is slow up front, so Late Night Call going to try to quicken up. Low Country Magic, Low Country Magic.

0: this point, and Complexity Jane still at the back. Not much change at all. Low line. Queen Azteca is in third. Here's Margie's Intention. Ask the question from fourth position around the far turn run. Margie's Intention still fourth. As they round the turn with three furlongs left, Complexity Jane has to pick it up. And so it's Low Country Magic kicking away from Late Night Call. Third is Queen Azteca. Margie's Intention with some confidence coming on the outside moves third position, but Low Country Magic has slowed it down and turns for home with a lead and tries to kick away. Opens up a three-length advantage with 3/16 left to run. On the outside, Margie's Intention. She's trying to reach. She's coming now. Margie's Intention at Low Country Magic past the furlong pole. Nose to nose for the lead. Margie's Intention. Low Country Magic, but she couldn't hold off. Margie's Intention beating Low Country Magic and getting by to win by two. Low Country Magic was second. Late Night Call. And then it was Queen Azteca.
1: With Habeas, started the next flight. Big Juanito inches up outside of him, joined at the rail by Chief Wild Eagle, who now takes that third spot. Another two back to Mother's Prayer and Royal and Rando. Moving into the far turn, and Devil Moon still well in front. It's an eight-length advantage on Habeas. Big Juanito now gets the best of Chief Wild Eagle, clearly into third. And here's Royal and Rando getting underway. And Royal and Rando on the move from last within four lengths as Habeas about to take the lead. And Big Juanito saves every inch of ground. Big Juanito on the inside and Habeas are head and head, pursued by Royal and Rando in third. They're at the top of the stretch. Big Juanito at the rail. Habeas in between. Royal and Rando on the outside keeps grinding away as they come to the 16th pole, and Royal and Rando is right up to them now. Royal and Rando takes the lead close to home and starts to assert his superiority. Royal and Rando, too strong. Habeas wins the battle for second over Big Juanito, third, then Mother's Prayer.
2: Off their race, Wozniacki best into stride. Coming through for the early lead, a number of them on the inside. Brittany's Way, one who dipped along last, Enchanted Forest. They were in almost a line early. Brittany's Way from in second, minimum 40, going to second spot by about a neck. Now half, and on the inside, still really handy. A rarefied and Girls Weekend pushing through. A length away, Wozniacki from Swigoo Bell, and tailed right off is Enchanted Forest. Leading the way, Brittany's Way by a length and a quarter to minimum 40, going to second, rarefied the inside. On the outer, Wozniacki, a length and a half, Girls Weekend, and then Swigoo Bell, and a distant last, Enchanted Forest. As they hit the quarter, Brittany's Way's lead, three quarters, minimum 40, Wozniacki skirts around them. Handy, rarefied the inside from Girls Weekend, top of the stretch. Minimum 40's coming up after this leader now. Brittany's Way.

Valencia quite frequently. They're set to go then. Gates are back. They're off and racing in race number 11 on the card this afternoon. Rio Azapardo missed the start, getting away well from out wide Save Ray. Also El Curandero up there in the early stages. Also her nest in the early leading line. Jazz Rock is next in the field, followed through by Mahalo, who has a good sit in fourth spot just behind the leaders. Just behind those is Como Dormiste. Wide on the course then is Spartan. Further back to the likes of Jazz Rock. Still Rio Azapardo towards the rear. Mahalo has lost positions and is out wide. But out in front now, it's El Curadero who has been left in front here. Jazz Rock is chasing in second spot. Save Ray blew the turn in third. Then Divina Faye and Camerata. Then Como Dormiste. Still in front, it's El Curandero. Now tackled by Jazz Rock to the near side. Jazz Rock getting up to El Curandero and gets up close home. Jazz Rock by a length or so at the line to El Curandero. Coming again, that looked like in third. Save Ray. Mr. Nuts not too far behind either.

October over 1,100 metres, beating Lunatico Blues by three. Spicy Vibe in a 1,100 metre handicap back in March at Palermo. Last visit here was over this course and distance in a handicap and lost out to Camouflage, so looks to reverse the placings there. 12-1 for number 6, Eris de Gloria, and number 7, Secreto a Voces, and number 11, Land of Promise. Number 6, Eres de Gloria, 4 wins from 25 starts and 1 win in 2 this year. The win came 2 starts back at Palermo over this distance in a handicap, beating EastEnder by 7 lengths, but failed to follow up when 4th behind Le Cornet in the Stakes contest at the same venue back in February. Has had about 3 months off, so interesting racing fresh. Secreto a Voces has 3 wins in 13. The last win came in an allowance contest at La Palma, over 1,000 metres on the dirt back in November, beating Andrine by 2.5 lengths, but has failed to place in 4 starts subsequently, including finishing 4th in a course and distance handicap behind the likes of Camouflage, El Montero and Bayerin de Venecia. And number 11, Land of Promise, also at 12-1, 4 wins in 23 starts, and arrives here on the back of a 3 parts of length win, beating Emney over this course and distance just under a month ago. Holds place form at Group 1 level, placing 3rd here back in October, and looks to double up today at a big price of 12-1. 16-1 for number 5, El Riel. El Riel has a record of 2 wins in 9 starts and is coming here off the back of a 5-length victory in an allowance contest that came 13 days ago, beating Good Face that day. Is markedly up in grade for this contest given the large odds. And then 2 at 25-1, number 1, Rio Felipe, 5 wins from 20 starts, has won a quarter of his career races, but to finish last of 10 in that aforementioned handicap behind Camouflage, El Romancero, Bayerin de Venecia, and one other, I think Land Promise, but finished last in that handicap last week, came back in 2024 in a listed contest. Meanwhile, the other outsider at 25-1 is Draco Novo. Draco Novo, 2 wins in 15 starts, only 1 placed effort in the last 6, which came up 1,100 metres back in March, 2 starts back behind Emney and Mi Padre. So that's all the runners gone through, and little changes in the market. Slight drift now for number 8, Camouflage, was 13-8, now 15-8. 5-2, Bayerin de Venecia, 9-2 for Leon. It's 9-1 for Beauty C and El Romancero. 12 for Aries de Gloria, Secreto a Voces and Land of Promise. 16-1, El Riel, and 25-1 for Rio Felipe and Draco Novo. Loading process is underway. Rio Felipe is in stall number 1. Into 3 is Bayerin de Venecia. To 2 moves Leon, and in 4 is Beauty C. Moving to stall 5 next is El Riel. Next to move into stall 6, Black Jacket of Aries de Gloria. Secreto a Voces, Red Jacket, into 7. Camouflage, stablemate to Rio Felipe in a red cap, moves to 8. Draco Novo, blue and black, is in 9. El Romancero moves to 10. The final one forward will be Land of Promise. Land of Promise to complete the line in stall number 11, 1,000 metres ahead of this field in the Group 3 Clásico Santiago Lorry for the Copa Armada Argentina. They're in the gate, ready. All set for the feature. Gates back and away they go over 1,000 metres away to a pretty level beginning. Red cap of Camouflage breaks well to the inside. The Aries de Gloria in the black jacket is next. Then the noseband of blue sleeves of Bayerin de Venecia is also prominent, with on the far side Rio Felipe. Sally behind runners is the yellow jacket of Land of Promise, moves from the outside gate. Secreto a Voces in the red jacket also follows in behind. Draco Novo is in a rear position at this stage, with El Riel also further the back towards the far side. Leon is also not travelling too well at this stage, as is El Romancero. They head towards halfway out in front.

Fire Independencia in the noseband, being followed there by Beauty C to the inside. The white jacket of Leon is now beginning to pick up. Down the stent side is Camouflage flying home late, but it's Fire Independencia over on the far side from Leon. Down the centre of the course, Camouflage late in the day. Land of Promise trying to break through, but it's Fire Independencia who's win the feature. Fire Independencia just about holds on from a late charge of Promise, Camouflage and Leon.

moves in. Carrot Ice. Heavenly Light. Juliet on Approach. Last to load. Goes in. All set. And they're off. Meg's Foxy Gray right to the front, and Red Burgundy goes with that leader. And these two hook up in the early stages. It's Red Burgundy at the rail now with a neck advantage. Meg's Foxy Gray is going to take back and stalk in second. Hauntress is at the rail.

on the lead. 47.68 for half mile time. It's Red Burgundy with the advantage. Meg's Foxy Gray is called upon for more effort towards the inside, ahead in front of Heavenly Light in third. Huntress tries to get rolling, and from the back, here comes the run from North End Lady and Juliet on approach. They reach the top of the lane. Red Burgundy is now sprinting away again, has taken 4.5 lengths out of the field. Red Burgundy is wandering around, and here they come after Red Burgundy. Red Burgundy inside this final furlong. North End Lady is lifting late on the grandstand side. Huntress right there, too. North End Lady, Dylan Davis, they've taken lead. Huntress up into second. North End Lady won it. Huntress second, then Heavenly Light. And Red Burgundy faded to fourth.

The horses, they're out the gate. It's Owl Post time. Moving into line now for race number 8, first half of the late daily double, first leg of the first racing coast to coast pick 5. Sen Cash is 4-5. He's known for his turf prowess. We'll see how he handles the main track today. He Be Hoppin' draws the outside for trainer Eduardo Nunez.

They're off and running. Sencash was away cleanly enough, moving out the rail. Valdero's on the move. Valdero to the top. Sencash away in second. Smoking a Pancake comes away in third. The Gray I'm Tough Enough is now fourth. Camigol is in the middle, and out in the center, he be hopping. Second last is Step Slow, and well back to the late running Teofimo. Past the half-mile marker and moving to the far turn, it's Marcos Meneses and Valdero working overtime to hold off Sen Cash, who's within a neck second through a 21-4 opening quarter. That's a huge early fraction for the top two. They've opened three on Smoke and a Pancake, who's a tripped out third. Three more to Camigol, then it's He Be Hoppin' and I'm Tough Enough. Step Slow's had a lot of pace ahead of him, but he's a long way behind, and the trailer is Teofimo, the leader is Sen Cash. A quarter of a mile from home, Sen Cash up to take the lead. Up on the outside, Smoking a Pancake with fresh legs to try to go get him. Valdero is at the rail. Down the center, He Be Hoppin'. Running home from the back, Step Slow is underway in a big way. Yellow colors drawing closer, but time ticking away. Sen Cash is the leader. Smoke and a Pancake diving at him from second, but Sen Cash has enough. It's Sen Cash in the colors of Klein racing to win it. Second, Smoke and a Pancake. Step Slow third. Fourth, Teofimo in 1:10-2.

Astronomer, last one. In the gate. And they're off. Tarantino and Silent Heart. Silent Heart promptly to the front. Opens up 2.5. Silent Heart quick early lead. Legalize and Tarantino second and third together as they chase Silent Heart into the first turn. The clear-cut leader. Legalize on through to be a clear second as Tarantino settles into third. Astronomer three wide fourth. Judge Davis in between horses dropping back from fifth. Baby Max advancing inside out of sixth. And the winner is Saving Ground in seventh. I'd Rather Be Blessed as eighth. Smoky Mandates in ninth. The trailer is Secret Chat as they head down the backstretch at a good clip. The quarter in 23 and 2.

The leader, Silent Heart, and the lead is 2.5. Legalize is tracking in second. Tarantino perched out third. Farther out, Astronomer. Astronomer 4 wide past a half-mile pole. Baby Max with a ground-saving journey. Judge Davis right at mid-pack. And the winner is continued to save ground as well, but is bottled up inside for the run around the far turn. I'd Rather Be Blessed, Smoky Mandate, and Secret Chat. Silent Heart, 3-length lead. Silent Heart coming for the top of the stretch, and now it's 4. Silent Heart rolls off the turn and is set down for the drive. So too Legalize. Judge Davis emerging from the pack. Baby Max coming through toward the rail, and the winner is in a bit tight in between, tries to find a split, but in the meantime, Silent Heart still with a 3-length lead, 100 yards to hold it. Baby Max is rolling up the rail, coming quickly, but so is the wire. Silent Heart, wire to wire, defeating Baby Max and Legalize and Judge Davis, and the winner is...

0: about this four-year-old filly. She looks fantastic out here. Joel Rosario to ride. And when Joel gets in the zone, he just goes on an absolute tear. And I think we're going to have one of those days. Love the way this filly looks. She is cool, calm and collected. Joel Rosario smiling, as always, there, wearing the lovely white pinker dots. And he will be the first to load aboard this four-year-old filly by Arizona. Arizona is a son of No Nay Never, and she looks cool, calm, and composed. Love what I'm seeing from her. The two is coming right behind her. That is How About Pavel for Gennaro Vallejo. A little bit more on her toes, this four-year-old filly by Pavel, giving Max all he can handle there. They're coming slowly, but they are coming. One more just to mention would be the three, Delightful Heart. Well turned out, as always, for trainer Mike Pipey. She's the horse to beat on paper, but I'm really liking what I'm seeing from the one, Alaramo, right now as we begin the loading process. Good luck, everybody.
1: You've reached the gate. It is post time. How about Pavel?

Maximum Gold. Keep the Pavels. Wing it. And they're off. How about Pavel is the first one out of the gate. Delightful Heart came away in the top flight in second. They are followed by Maximum Gold third. On the outside, Keep the Pavels moving up, claims that third spot. And Alaramo is at the back of the field. Down the backstretch, How About Pavel shows the way, leads it three parts of a length to Delightful Heart, a length and a half back to Keep the Pavels in third. Then Maximum Gold fourth, three lengths off the leaders, and another three to an unhurried Alaramo. They're heading toward the 3/8, and it is How About Pavel a half length to Delightful.

Delightful Heart, too clear of Keep the Pavels. At the rail, Maximum Gold, and still two to Aloramo. They're covered by five lengths midway on the far turn. And it's How About Pavel just in front. Delightful Heart asks for a bit more, trying to get by second. Two more back to Maximum Gold. Keep the Pavels. Aloramo last, looking for a spot there at the top of the stretch. How About Pavel? Now Delightful Heart comes to her and takes the lead inside the final furlong. And Delightful Heart opens up three just like that. Make it four, late run. Aloramo trying to get second, but it's all about Delightful Heart. Delightful Heart, far too good. Romps home by 4.5. Aloramo completes the exacta. How About Pavel and Maximum Gold?

Sporting Lady, Lost and Found. Sunnas 8-5. Larez on the outside. Saturday Flirt. Second finish line. And they're off in the very one stakes. Sunna sure is fast, and she's going right to the lead. Sunna sprints away to a two-length advantage early from Larez in second, and Lost and Found third on the inside, trying to rate along right off of Sunna. Struts her stuff, racing along in fourth. Saturday Flirt is in between horses, heading for the third turn run, and then it is Malibu Hooch, who's racing about three wide around the turn. A Sporting Lady racing to the back of the pack, and Somnium is last of them all, nine lengths from the speed of Sunna. Sunna from Larez, Sunna by a length from Larez. Malibu Hooch on the outside moves up in third position, and Lost and Found just waiting for a bit of racing room, has an opening there on the inside, it appears, if good enough, and Struts Her Stuff tries to rally. Saturday Flirt is in between horses, 3/16 left to run, second wire finish, and Sunna is set down. Sunna is the leader. Sunna here comes on the outside as Somnium is storming home. Somnium on the outside. Sunna, Somnium on the outside. Sunna storming outside. Somnium, and in between horses, Saturday Flirt right there to the second wire finish. It is Sunna.

0: Forest and Inkona, 1,000 metres on the turf track over a month ago. Steps up to 1,200 metres, certainly for the first time in six starts. 2-1, not too far away in the betting, is number three, Engwala Chow. Two wins from five starts. Last win came two starts back over 1,400 metres in November. That was beating Desigual by 2.5 lengths, but then followed up when fourth behind Norte over 1,600 metres back in January. Makes a first appearance in just over 4 months as well. So Engwala Chow racing fresh up today. And then at 11-2, we've got joints at 11-2. We'll start with number two, Matthew Joy. Two wins in four, one in two this year. And that was on latest over this course and distance just over a month ago, beating El Enigma and Shimano by quite a long way. So looking to go three from five today. Meanwhile, number six, Belo Horizonte, two wins from 15. Also picked up a win this year, beating Intilao over 1,000 metres back in March. Has missed out on the placing last time out over the same course and distance behind Morrison Inc. and Westro. We'll look through most placings there over this slightly longer trip. And then at 7-1, it is number seven, Paula Coe. Two wins in six, one from three this year. It was a 2.5 length victory, beating Phyllis Street over this distance on the dirt track back in February before finishing last of five in a similar level allowance contest over 1,100 metres in March. Then we got two at 9-1 now, Go Tommy Go and Liverpool Blues. Go Tommy Go, two wins in eight, one from four this year. The win was 1.5 length victory beating.
1: Call me Miss Lucky. And Reload Bubba going up. Mischievous Myra. Showed good turn of foot last time. And still out. Rio Amazing for the final race. And again, a big happy retirement to Stuart Fanny Platts. They're coming up with Rio Amazing. The field is set, ready to run. Off their race, a very good start, and Lady on the Nile's found the lead soon after. Coming through is, in the centre, Mischievous Myra, who's burst to the lead, and over on the inside is Reload Bubba as they settle into stride. Joining is Daring Dame. That's Effect got in behind. Rio Amazing is towards the centre on the outside, and on the rails at the back is Her Obsession. Meantime, Call Me Miss Lucky is lying mid-pack, but racing away in front, Mischievous Myra. Length and a half to Daring Dame, Reload Bubba, and closing ground, Call Me Miss Lucky. Lady on the Nile's dropped right off. Trying to make some ground is That's Effect off the inside, and as they work to the turn, Rio Amazing at the back and on the inside, trying to thread through is Her Obsession. Mischievous Myra down the lane, keeping on going so far. Her Obsession's fighting straight up the inside, finishing really resolutely down the outer. That's Effect, and Mischievous Myra taken on here, coming home really well. That's Effect driving is Her Obsession. Her Obsession right through in the center, and That's Effect, Her Obsession. Her Obsession is the winner from That's Effect and Reload Bubba. And then Mischievous Myra followed by Call Me Miss Lucky.
0: Ready. And away they go. Six furlongs of

0: Trip and away to a pretty level beginning. The white plate of Go Tommy Go shows first from Enguela Chow to the inside. Nuestro also begins well, and between horses Matute Doi. Down the centre of the course, Liverpool Blues is up into midfield with Bella Horizonte and Policau rounding out the rest of the field, as it's a well-bunched group of seven led by Go Tommy Go. Liverpool Blues sits on the shoulder towards the outside, and three deep off the fence is Bella Horizonte. To the rail, the white jacket Nuestro is next to Matute Joy. Then comes the red jacket of Enguela Chow and the pink cap of Policau, still towards the rear of the field. Not much to separate these seven as they head towards halfway. And now Go Tommy Go, joined by Nuestro up on the inside rail. Liverpool Blues is shaken along in the green jacket three wide. Down the centre of the track is Belo Horizonte. Posted wider on the track, Policau and Enguela Chow now starting to make their bids. And Matute Joy, also from the rear of the field, is there with a chance as Nuestro now takes over from Liverpool Blues. Go Tommy Go's weakened out of it. Matute Joy electing to go up the rail. Enguela Chow, Belo Horizonte beginning to stay on, and then Policau. But it's Nuestro who's opened up here by a length and a half over Liverpool Blues. Nuestro the winner. Nuestro gives Liverpool more blues in second. Then over on the far side was Matute Joy, and then Enguela Chow. 1:11.87 seconds for number one. Nuestro wins our ninth race, beating Liverpool Blues, who stayed on when shaken up. Matute Doi to the inside. The rail did help.
1: Three starts all last here over 1,900 metres. Gates are back. They're off and racing over for race number 12 from Club Hippico this evening. And away well, De Grasse is straight into the lead and leads up by three or four lengths to the favourite of the Ellen Guido in its second spot, I should say, on the music to the outside of Google, are third and fourth as they head out into the back straight, full circuit of the dirt course here at Club Hippico de Santiago. And De Grasse is setting his stall out early here as going five or six lengths clear from Ellen Guido in second, who in turn has got four or five lengths on Google in third. On the music is next, followed through by Pronde con Agua. Le Coppers in a red cap is further back in the field as De Grasse is heading further clear here, heading out into the back stretch, leading up by seven or eight lengths to Ellen Guido. The rest of the field have closed upon that one. Gogol is still in second. Down towards the inside, Le Coppers moving a little closer. So that one's outside on the music. Vindaloo is next in the field. Then Pronde con Agua. El Rector, the favourite, is in the rear division, has got to his outside Heart Friends. Rusty is out towards the back end of the field. And looking out wide on the course, Vindaloo is beginning to make up some ground. Spot that red cap as now coming back to them. De Grasse has now only got a length and a half advantage over Ellen Guido. Gogol in third, down towards the inner and now shaken up is El Coppers. Vindaloo is suffering from that wide trip and is now just losing places. Pronde con Agua, spot the green colours, is making ground. De Grasse still in front. Maybe the rider has saved a bit. Leads up by a length, travelling best. Ellen Guido second. El Coppers to the far side. Then Gogol. Vindaloo is beaten off by the looks of things. And El Rector is struggling to get involved as well. De Grasse is kicking on again to Ellen Guido. Gogol is challenging for third to the near side of El Coppers. Then Pronde con Agua. But De Grasse has led from the start and is going to land the stakes race here and lands it by half a length. De Grasse lands it, beats El and Guido into second. Chasing home in third spot, it was Gogol, then Le Coppers, in a race where few got involved.

Launch control's gone in. Haute Couture. Don't forget tomorrow's first post is 1:10. 11 races on our Saturday afternoon program. Belmont at the Big A. Willing to risk it all. Master Froy. Last to load. And in. All set. Launch control with that early speed. Just broke outward a little bit. Got into the rival, willing to risk it all. And that allows at the rail Alexis Zorba now to take advantage. Alexis Zorba is 3/4 of a length in front of Launch Control, who's the stalking second. At the rail, that's Roar of the Crowd, the big long shot in third. To their outside comes Willen to risk it all. Ricardo Santana Jr. in fourth. Then a lineup of three in behind them with At the Rail, Bite and Strike in between horses, City of Oscars, and to the outside, Master Freud. Towards the back end of the field is Roland in Doe, is chased by Go Irish and the trailer, Haute Couture. 23.17 for that opening quarter mile. Alexis Zorba with a head advantage. Launch control from off the paces, ranging up to the outside. Down to the inside. Roar of the Crowd. Nowhere to go yet than those yellow blinkers, and willing to risk it all out wider. Saving all the ground was Bite and Strike, and made up a lot of lengths there at the rail as they continue to duke it out up front. But here comes Bite and Strike, is looking for that split. And now Bite and Strike is thrusting to the front. Launch control's right there. City of Oscars with a late rally. Up on the outside, willing to risk it all is there too. Bite and Strike inside the final 16th is chased by plenty of pursuers, but Bite and Strike will win it. City of Oscars second, then came Roar of the Crowd and willing to risk it all.

horses are at the gate. It's now post time. Lining up and moving in for race number 9. We'll do it all again tomorrow. Saturday racing gets underway at 1 o'clock. Take note of that. But later start time tomorrow, 1 o'clock the start time, 11 races as part of our Preakness party here in South Florida. Racing forms and programs for tomorrow's races, they're on sale now.

And David draws the outside, so he'll complete the line. Locked away, ready for action. And rudders away. Good start for Sagan Viendo and Namet. They were both well into stride, and the center, Happy Is as Happy Does, is charging to challenge. Up on the outside, walking in Memphis with Grand David and KC Chief, it's a lively early tempo. Palazzi is three wide toward the back of the field with Kalick on the far outside, two in front of T at one, and Baker Street drops over to the inside, tenth and last, behind Energetic Fractions, put up by Happy Is as Happy Does. Marcos Meneses is Happy Is as Happy Does, a length and a quarter in front, walking in Memphis second. Grand David third, KC Chief fourth, Namet now fifth. Sagan Viendo is there sixth, seventh at the rail, T at one. Racing eighth is Palazzi, Kalick is ninth, and tenth and last is Baker Street. Quarter time, 23-1 en route to the half-mile point. Happy Is as Happy Does is fleet of foot with a two-length lead. Walking in Memphis second, Grand David on the outside third, in between horses Namet. KC Chief ridden with more urgency toward the inside and not three wide Sagan Viendo. Palazzi's got traffic trouble, but he's still on the bridle ahead of Kalick. At the rail, it's T at one. Baker Street going to try to loop the group as they round the far turn. 46-3 for a testing half mile, and Happy Is as Happy Does has thrown out the anchor. Here comes the cavalry. It's now Namet to take the lead. Kalick's on the far outside. Palazzi looks for room between. Off the turn and the stretch drive, Palazzi trying to reach Namet with an eighth of a mile to go. It's Namet in front. Palazzi ducks to the inside of the leader. Namet still in front. Palazzi surging to him. Here's Baker Street from last. Namet trying to get home. Palazzi at the rail. Palazzi! Now, I'm not sure if he won or not, because Palazzi's in a win picture with Baker Street. Namet is third. T at one is fourth. And K.

track, and I walked down to the paddock to go take a look at these girls, and I saw the three Normandy Queen walk by me, and I was like, whoa, wow, is she good looking. Now, she's big boned, I'm not going to lie. I was like, is she a little bit porky? But I think she's just big bone. Talking to the connection, she always looks like that. She carries a lot of weight, weighing in at 1,171 pounds. She'll get the Hall of Famer, Mike Smith, aboard her. And she just looks terrific out here. I love everything that she's done that far. You can see she's with the pony. She's got her ears pricked up. She was third on debut when Mark Lack trained her. Her distance is a mile, and I think that's why he's not wasting any time and just running her in a mile. We've not seen her since August of last year. But this is what you want to see from a filly coming off a long layoff like that. She is cool, she is calm, and she is collected, and she looks like a very happy camper, the big-boned Normandy Queen. Let's talk about the favorite. That is the 5, Lavender Love, right there, the daughter of Grayson. She looks great. No major warm-ups for any of these girls in here. Again, she's the horse to beat on paper. If you go back to that two-turn race two starts ago, I did ask why they tried her on the turf. That's just how the races came up. There were no two-turn dirt races at that time, so they tried her on the grass. She didn't run badly at all, but this is what she wants to do. Two turns on the dirt. She gets her regular rider, Ayuso, aboard her, and she is by far the one to beat in here. But I do like the looks of the 3, Normandy Queen. We are 1 minute away from race number 4. Also kicks off the pick 6. Good luck.

0: brownish brown jacket. Two starts for that one. It was over 1,500 metres last time on the 30th of April. Finished well back down the field that day, 25-1 today. 40 Cat looks like being perhaps the last one here. White and yellow colours. We'll have to get across from that wide draw. Dr. Chicken still to come in as well. 40-1 shot here, the outsider of the field. Forty Cat is in, so awaiting Dr. Chicken, who requires the blindfold. And we'll be set then for race 13.
1: And the favorite, Lavender Love, will go straight to the front. Nancy Griffith, Normandy Queen, moves up to take second, and don't...

tell our wives. Moving into the first turn, and Armando Ayuso has Lavender Love in charge, opens up a length and a half. Down at the rail, Don't Tell Our Wives in second. Normandy Queen is in between, now claiming that second spot for herself, and Nancy Griffith three wide around the clubhouse turn. They swing onto the backstretch, and Lavender Love is in the front spot, three quarters of a length. Normandy Queen second. Two more Nancy Griffith and Don't Tell Our Wives. Five furlongs out, Lavender Love to catch, cruising along. Has it a length and a half now to Normandy Queen. These two separate, two more back to Nancy Griffith, and Don't Tell Our Wives. Continuing toward the far turn, Lavender Love, there's been no change in the running order. She's in complete command. Two lengths back, Normandy Queen still second. Then Nancy Griffith, Don't Tell Our Wives. 5/16 to run, and Lavender Love has controlled the pace. Mike Smith asked Normandy Queen now to bridge the gap. Three quarters away, second. These two dominating with Nancy Griffith in third. 3/16 to go. Lavender Love and Normandy Queen. Lavender Love still full of run with an eighth of a mile to go. Extends the lead to three. Normandy Queen has tried her best but is no match. A stroll in the park for Lavender Love. Lavender Love gallops and will report home four lengths clear. Normandy Queen second, six back Nancy Griffith, and Don't Tell Our Wives.

for both number four, Lacanosa, and number six, Anita Frick. 9-1 for both number two, Manhattan Mam, and number seven, The Dancer. 14-1 for number one, Sonia Dora Hit. And the outsider at 25-1 is number three, Hannah. So Live It Up is number five on the card and comes in on the back of a third on debut over this distance on dirt at Palermo in October. Then raced up fresh and was an impressive nine-length winner over this course and distance, beating Tread Lightly and Romana Talent. Making a first appearance tonight in an allowance contest, but given the fantastic nature of how he won on debut, or rather picked up his maiden win, I should say, will definitely be the focal point and looks to replicate that nine-length victory once again. 4-1 now for number four, Lacanosa, an outright second favourite. One win in three starts, had to make it third time lucky to beat the Lever by three parts of a length over 1,000 metres on dirt at Palermo just over a couple of weeks ago. That was after placing over the same course and distance last June, so it was better racing up fresh. And given that he comes in here after winning in an 18-runner field, she'll definitely be one to keep an eye out for arriving late on the scene. Now back out to 9-2. Anita Frick is number six, one win in eight, but not coming in her previous six starts. Was last seen finishing fifth, losing out by a length to Maxima Risk over 1,000 metres on the dirt at Palermo 2 weeks ago. 9-1 bar the rest as the loading process is underway for our 10th race of the evening. First one in, into stall two, is Manhattan Mam. Into three moves Hannah. The next one forward to stall number four is Lacanosa.

0: Lacanosa is going in now. Moving to five, live it up, the favourite, white jacket with the black spots. Verdansa moves to seven. Into six moves Anita Frick. And into one, Sonia Dora hits the final two to complete this line of seven. The meet is the trip for this three-year-old fillies allowance contest, all with a win under their belt. And we're ready. Straight 5 furlongs ahead of them. Stella just briefly holds them. And they're sent on their way. Good break to the outside from Verdanta. In the centre, Lacanosa, green and white hoops with a pink cap, is next. To the far side, Hannah and Sonia Dora hit all begin rather well. Manhattan Mam in the noseband also is next behind runners. Live It Up is just currently being niggled along towards the back of the field. Anita Frick, the back marker overall, as Verdanta takes them to halfway, leads by a good 3 lengths or so. Now Live It Up comes into contention, moving into second with Sonia Dora hit to the far side, and then Manhattan Mam behind these. Now Anita Frick beginning to stay on, Lacanosa losing pace, and then Hannah in the pink jacket. It's still Verdanta yet to be popped the question. Far side Live It Up is beginning to eat into the deficit. The noseband of Manhattan Mam is back in third and heading the rest in from Anita Frick, and now staying on is Lacanosa. It is over on the far side. Live It Up just about has the advantage from Verdanta. Lacanosa coming onto the scene late, but it is Live It Up who's going to score and follow up the 9 lengths maiden victory. Lacanosa back in second, followed in five, the dancer, Anita Frick in fourth. 57.85 for number five, Live It Up has gone and won. Certainly, he's not mental as anything. He's very calm and has gone and won in serene fashion, beating the dancer who led for much of the way down the stand side. Lacanosa got up to chin him on the line, chin her on the line rather, for second. So Lacanosa in second, the dancer third. And
1: 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Loading in, mile and 3/16. McLean's Rook, Navajo Warrior. San Siro. Last year's winner, Awesome Aaron, back in Maryland. Excellent start. Duke of Duval. And Yo Daddy. And they're off in the Pimlico Special. Good break for Awesome Aaron. Navajo Warrior has zip on the inside. Navajo Warrior out to take the lead early. Navajo Warrior from Awesome Aaron. Yo Daddy on the outside. The gray is Duke of Duval, who's in between horses to the first turn run. As they round that turn, San Siro will settle only about 3 lengths off the pacemaker. And second to last position back there, we have McLean's Rook. And on the inside is Excellent Start. Only about 7 lengths from front to back. So the pace is slow enough for Navajo Warrior. Navajo Warrior, Awesome Aaron tracks just 3/4 of a length behind in second. Yo Daddy third on the outside. The inside is San Siro, mid-flight. They're followed by Duke of Duval. The grays drop some 5 lengths off the pace. And back to McLean's Rook to the back of the pack. A late running Excellent Start at that tail of the field. The opening quarter, 24 3/5 of a second. As Navajo Warrior leads the way. Awesome Aaron keeping tabs on the outside. Just a neck behind in second. Yo Daddy is third, called on for a little more run. San Siro riding the rail from fourth. Duke of Duval is in fifth, and back to McLean's Rook, who has a lot of work to do at this point. An Excellent Start trailing on the inside, heading into the fire turn. Navajo Warrior down to the inside, holding that lead narrowly. Awesome Aaron's asked the question on the outside to get by Yo Daddy. Here comes McLean's Rook with a 3/4 wide bid. McLean's Rook running huge on the outside. Here comes McLean's Rook with a 4 wide sweep. Then San Siro at the rail. Just in behind that group is Duke of Duval. They race to the top of the stretch with a quarter quarter of a mile left to go in the Pimlico Special at Laurel Park. It's Navajo Warrior leading the way. McLean's Rook trying to sustain the momentum on the outside. Sincero is third, coming to the last furlong. Moving to fourth is Duke of Duval, but plenty to do. Navajo Warrior and Flavian Pratt slow down the pace. They've got something left. A three-length lead from McLean's Rook, who's charging second, but second best to Navajo Warrior in the Pimlico Special all the way. McLean's Rook was second, Sincero third, then Duke of Duval, an excellent start.

Now the five is in the gate, and we're all set. And they're off! Strawberry Treat broke well, close to the rail. There goes For Some Reason from between horses. Ira the Icon up close in the early going. For Some Reason, a half length over Strawberry Treat. Ira the Icon chases third. Sapphire Prince fourth, about four and a half from the front with KBC. The trailer of the five is the race up the backstretch to the half-mile pole with, For Some Reason, a clear one-length lead over Ira the Icon has moved to second. Strawberry Treat back to third, a length and a half to Sapphire Prince. KBC a later still fifth and last, but they're bunching up a bit here as they get into the far turn with, For Some Reason, holding the edge three parts of a length. Ira the Icon still hanging in there. Sapphire Prince on the move, three wide, four wide. KBC a later making a run. Strawberry Treat not done. He's trying to come back from the rail as the five of them race to the quarter pole with, For Some Reason, holding it just a neck to his outside. Sapphire Prince, KBC a later three wide as they pass the 3/16 pole. For Some Reason inside. Sapphire Prince on the outside. Strawberry Treats rallied for third with KBC a later fourth coming down to the 16th pole. Sapphire Prince outside of For Some Reason and Sapphire Prince beginning to edge away just a bit. Sapphire Prince holds on. It got tight there for second. We'll check the photo between Strawberry Treat and For Some Reason.

out two new horses who are coming into the Phil D'Amato barn for the first time. The number one, Killarney Reigns. Seems like she has some tactical speed, Phil D'Amato says. She's going to like this distance and is going to be close to the pace, so that's really good from her from the rail post position. And then the number five, Jordy Bear, who comes in for Glen Hill Farm and Little Red Feather Racing. She is going to be coming from behind. He says she might want a little bit longer than this, so they look to stretch her out a little bit further next time, but watch for her coming from behind because she has a wicked turn of foot, according to those race replays over from Ireland. Good luck in race number five.

take a look at Kalani Rains, who's out here on the turf course right now. That's her, the one horse with Tiago. She's had a solo warm-up throughout. And I like to see the zippiness in her. I really like what I'm seeing from her. She's a filly who's had a propensity to be slow out of the gate. You can see in some of her his running lines, it says dwelt, off slow. Tiago just kicking the feet out now on this gelding, gets first time Lasix. It's interesting for me that they would opt to geld him right away. I don't know quite how he behaves in the morning. Perhaps he's a little bit of a naughty boy. Tiago obviously not deterred by anything. You can see his tail just coming up. He's definitely feeling good, which is what I want to see from this three-year-old gelding by 10 Sovereigns. Going to join up with the pony right there. And I have a feeling that he should show a little bit more zip from the gate. So that is the one Killarney begins. The two is

Tap the Gin, already proven, going 6 furlongs. That was back in March here. A first out winner for trainer Mark Lapp by Tis the Law. Warmed up very well, had a little bit of break from that last start. And I think this colt has put on a little bit of weight since I last saw him. Doing everything right here. He's 6-1 in that debut in which he absolutely parked. Hasn't even turned a hair, which is a very good thing to see. So if you like the 2, Tap the Gin, I can't talk you off of him at all. And then finally, let's touch on the 5, Geordie Bear, the other Phil D'Amato. Phil hitting at 24% right now. This one, a much lighter framed than his stable mate. He's a gelding by St. Mark's Basilica. And you heard from Jess that this horse is probably going to want to go a little bit longer on from a fitness level. He certainly looks as fit as a fiddle. Everyone honestly behaving extremely well out here as we get ready to kick off the all-turf pick 3 races, 5, 7, and 9, a $3 wager with a low 15% takeout. Good luck.

0: One more.
1: They're in the gate. And they're off to a clean beginning. Proletariat in the center is immediately joined by Tap the Gin, and these two kick on, joined by an even faster Killorney Reigns. And so Killorney Reigns is absolutely tugging at Tiago Pereira. He has no choice but to let him fly down the back stretch. 2.5 length lead on Tap the Gin and Proletariat, and it's another 5. Back to work and Jordy Bear. Moving toward the far turn, Killorney Reigns leads the way, has it by just under 2 lengths while under a tight hold still. Tap the Gin is a joint second with Proletariat. Jordy Bear getting a little closer, now just 3.5 or so off the lead, doing it nicely too. And work is just inside of him. They're coming to the quarter pole, and Killorney Reigns has been the controlling speed. Proletariat on the outside actually drifts very wide, and Jordy Bear is in the clear, if good enough. Inside of him comes Tap the Gin, 1 furlong left, and Proletariat emerges with the lead. Jordy Bear chasing with determination. These two are dominant. Proletariat and Kyle Frey by 2 over Jordy Bear and Antonio Frey-Sou, and that's how they'll finish. Proletariat too good. Jordy Bear promising. Tight photo, very close between Tap the Gin and Killorney Reigns.

0: Crowns is, that's Crowns Montana there. The 11 back there was third last time. Fairly unexposed, this three-year-old by Classic Empire. One win from 12 only overall. Tigre the Grey just heading in there. The 7, Migrate, is one of the 2 5-year-olds. Tigre is the other. There's La Carrure in aquamarine blue colours. As a winner 2 starts ago over course and distance. Only 9th last time. And there is El Nani just coming forward. It's going to be one of the last ones in here. Still 5-2 joint favourites, the two between him and La Cleta. Darkness has fallen upon Santiago here. Before race number 14, gates about, they're off and racing. La Carrure got away well from a wide gate. Bounced out the gates before anything had seen the start. Chilgland got away well as well in the white and purple colours. And La Cleta is up there prominently as well. El Nani's in midfield, just behind Callipoli and Crans Montana. Looking out towards the back, Estrella del Sol in arrears with Ampawan and also Rauco back in the rear division. Classic Arch has got a bit of work on from there too. Also towards the rear is Migrate. It's La Cleta who's emerged with the lead here to La Carrure towards her outside. Chilgland is in third to the near side. Then comes Callipoli in fourth. Track through by El Nani. To the far side rail is Ampawan. Then Migrate, Crans Montana losing places. Tigro down the wide outside. And Classic Arch in the white jacket is just threading through horses. But La Cleta has broken away here. Has got a 3-length advantage down towards the final 200 metres to Callipoli and Chilgland and La Carrure. But this looks all over. La Cleta on the front end in her first handicap today and is making a mockery of this. La Cleta 4 or 5 lengths clear. Kept up to her work close home and wins this comfortably. Chilgland is second, and we'll confirm the placings in just a moment. Comfortable win for the 3, La Cleta.
1: I hadn't shown a lot recently in a couple of outings, but certainly looks to be a genuine improver from box 1 in the 9 rug. The 5 and the 6 are your favourites at this point. Kennelmates, Misdirection and Mulwi Bruce. And they are prepared by Mary Behagen, and they've been well supported. Wondergun turned in line of betting, which is new to the track, of course, for Graham Ball. It's kept safe at $4.60. Casual Alex, can't rule it out, Police of Pit neither, at $7. Have been thereabouts. Moonbutters run placings recently. Free kick. Anyway, we'll soon see it all unfold for us, and good luck, ladies and gentlemen. The first from Taree. And they're about to be boxed up here from our steward's instruction to go forward here for the first. Now, Casual Alex, Misdirection, and Moon Butter go forward. The second line, Aurora Bay. Wonder Gun in there earlier too. We've got Mulwi Bruce and Free Kick. Complete the line. Race number 1 at Taree, all set, ready. Racing now, Misdirection away nicely. Wonder Gun has come out like a shot out of a gun and got to the leader half length over the Mulwi Bruce up on the outside. Misdirection getting into a little bit trouble, dropped out of it as Wonder Gun for the ball contingent. It let them on straightening. Forget the rest, it's sprinting away. Really big turn of foot late and got the money comfortably. Wonder Gun, we weren't sure about it, but today was the day. It's race on to win well. Now, you had the likes of Casual Alex, Mulwi Bruce. Misdirection got into big trouble. Aurora Blazers under them there. Free Kick never in it with Moonbutter for race number 1. Wonder Gun has won the money. Moonbutter, there you are. Up.
2: Best for 3-year-olds ready. And they're off, away they go, all the way pretty well. Far Side, Stranger Key begins well, as does Lampisha. To the near side will be joined there by Sonny Frank, Green Jacket, Maximum Risk, and to the back of the near side group is Celta. To the far side, it's Stranger Key who leads from in second. Menguante check. Behind these is Quincy Espiritual and Ideala Editions being chased along at the back of the field and moving towards the stand side. So all a bit all over the shot, but down the centre of the track, Maximum Risk just about takes up the gauntlet from on the near side, Sonny Frank and Lampisha. To the far side, Stranger Key being tracked into it by Menguante check. Next in the field is Celta in the red cap with Quincy Espiritual next, and then comes Ideala Editions toward the final 200 metres, and it's Sonny Frank who now leads from over on the far side, Stranger Key. Between the two of them is Maximum Risk, clear now of Lampisha and Queen to Espiritual. Up to the line, it's Sonny Frank trying to hold off Maximum Risk with one final challenge. They get to the line together, Sonny Frank by a head. beating Maxima Risk into second, then coming between them, Queen Tyr of Spirituelle, Stranger Key on the far side, might have just been fourth.

Susan Sticks. Leading the way, number one, Miss Fulton Gal with John Velasquez. 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Number four, Savor It, Michael Sanchez aboard. 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Five, Breakin' Papa, Jose Ortiz in the saddle. 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Madicat Stables, Steve Asmussen trains. 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And completing the field, 10, My Miss Mo, with Tyler Gaffleon up for Everill Racing LLC and others, and trained by Safi Joseph, Jr., 4 minutes.

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I love the way she's moved up and traveling over the track here. Now, in horses really did break away from the ponies, start to move off and put

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Being on the inside, perhaps that's going to help her just avoid, because we don't need to have her afford any extra ground loss. But I do think that she's been asking for the pace to heat up and the stretch out here that she gets today. And somewhat curious how that pace does set up, but I have a feeling the number 10, My Miss Mo, is going to be a part of it. My big take, though, is she has been forced to go ahead and press the issue from the inside post in these last two outings. She might have the opportunity to spy just outside of it in here today as we start to make our way back towards the gate for this year's Black Eyed Susan. Good luck.

0: 3-year-old fillies approaching the starting gate for the Georgie Mitchell Black Eyed Susan Stakes.
1: The 1, 2, and 4 already in there. Number 3, Christmas in Cairo, is coming up.

Omikami steps in. My Lady Jabella now secure. We're all set. And they're off. From the rail, geez, Fireball broke well. Now there's some speed from Sparkling Ruby. Also Christmas in Cairo. And they're followed by Ishol. They pass the wire for the first time. Geez, Fireball from the rail has the lead. It's just a neck with Christmas in Cairo in the second spot. Sparkling Ruby between horses third and three wide. Outside of her comes Ishol along the rail. My Lady Jabella saves ground. There's a 3.5 length gap then to What a World. And the early trailer, Omikami, as they race onto the backstretch, 22-4 for the opening quarter. And it's long shot G's Fireball holding the lead. It's just a half length as Christmas in Cairo, content to track her from second, just a half back. Sparkling Ruby outside of that pair with a length and a half to make up. My Lady Jabella, fourth along the rail. Ishol gets a bit closer. She's fifth and four wide and on the move. A two-length gap to What a World. Omikami still at the back as they bunch up with 3/8 of a mile left to go. G's Fireball still holding that lead. It's still a half length. Christmas in Cairo still putting the pressure on. My Lady Jabella's getting a bit closer. Ishol still wide, trying to rally. Sparkling Ruby's dropped back a bit. Omikami's coming on. We'll need to find a path. What a World also beginning to rally as they hit the top of the stretch. But G's Fireball still upset minded at 31-1. My Lady Jabella trying to get through along the rail with Christmas in Cairo. Omikami is coming from the back of the pack. Four across the track at the 16th pole. My Lady Jabella inside. Outside Omikami. Christmas in Cairo there too. Take your pick.

0: Double length, and Miss Fulton Gal trying to work through on the inside. Holly's Holidays called on for some run, jumping the gun right there in the second flight chase after a 49-second half mile, and they round that far turn. And so it is Saber at narrow lead. My Miss Mo coming at her and jumping the gun out there three wide, and here comes AP's Girl revving up. AP's Girl spying that trio. Miss Fulton Gal is racing on the inside, trying to move through between horses too, as Holly's Holiday suddenly wide open at the top of the stretch. They make the turn for home. And it is My Miss Mo desperately hanging on to the lead, drifting a bit off the inside. In the meantime, jumping the gun right there to attack. And AP's Girl is racing in third as they come to the final furlong. Majestic Lucia is fourth. It's My Miss Mo. Oh, she's ever so determined. My Miss Mo. My Miss Mo turning back, jumping the gun. My Miss Mo bounding home under Tyler Gaffleon to win the Georgie Mitchell Black Eyed Susan Stakes by two. Jumping the gun was second. AP's Girl was third. And Majestic Lucia finished fourth, it followed by Miss Fulton Gal.
1: Okay. Those in the betting, very well supported, and we welcome back our Sky 2 viewing. $2 even money bolts above. It's raced by Mark Knowles, only lightly raced with just two appearances here in April at Taree, and raced up at the queue on the straight track recently. Wasn't beaten par on that occasion. The pipe here, just a glance for Lisa Fitton, has been a model of consistency of late with placings, running second on both occasions, his last couple. Uncle Chicken, an interesting runner, was disappointing first up here at the track for Rachel Maguire. It's certainly got to be counted in here. 9.50 about the 4 hour bill, and 7 is Black Kelly. It's the outsider of the field. Last of the greyhounds secured now. Race number 2 on the card at Taree, set, ready, about to jump. Up and racing now, Uncle Chicken is punting up on the rail to look for the early lead on settling. Got it. About 2 lengths to the good. A Vaults above and then behind them, our Bill, just a glance, and Black Kelly. Have a look at the Chicken go. Old Uncle Chicken, they would call him. Racing to the lead clearly. Rachel Maguire and Kane Easton running them off their legs, defeating the fast finishing Al Bill, I believe, got second. Third placing inside 2 out. Let's have a look at that one. It's probably Vaults above from just a glance back. Black Kelly, that is, race number 2, and the Chicken's home, Uncle Chicken, 1791.

0: 5. Rough start last time, right?
1: Correct. Yeah, he's got, you know, he broke bad, and it's hard to a horse coming back after, you know, 4.5 furlongs, and when they that happened, it's too tough to be there. But he's still running good race.
0: Without the stumble at the start, do you expect him to be closer to the pace today?
1: Oh, no, yeah, he's got a lot of speed. He's got a lot of speed.
0: And then your first-time starter on the outside, Windsor George. First question, do you like when jockeys come out to work your 2-year-olds, especially in the mornings, to get to know them before they ride them?
1: Yes, because they know, you know, babies is not the same as old horses. Babies need like two or three work with the jockey. You know, that way they know the horse, and, you know, babies, you never know.
0: Yeah. Windsor George coming into the race good?
1: Yeah, let's see.
0: Do you like the outside post?
1: Yeah, it's good. It's good, but I like better the other one. This one is going to run a good race.
0: We hope you run one too, George.
1: I need it.
0: Good luck.
1: Thank you.
0: Thank you.

0: Race number six coming up. In fact, we have a horse coming right by us right now. That is the number two horse coming by me now. That is instinctively with Caesar Belmont. In fact, he's just stopped in front of the starting gate. I think he actually wants to come straight to the gate. He made a left-hand turn when he came out of the post parade and jogged all the way around with the outrider and is acting very, very greenly. He was not assigned a pony as far as I can see. Caesar Belmont is aboard him and doing a very, very good job just trying to get him to go and regain the rest of the herd, so to speak. Two-year-olds are herd animals, and he's back with the outrider pony right now, and he's going to trot along, and they're going to move the starting gate, so we're going to get out of the way. So that was a good look at Instinctively. Let's move on and talk about some of the other ones in here. The one, A Simple Majority, is behaving very well as far as I can see. Not an overly big son of Midnight Storm, but Midnight Storm probably is barely 15 hands himself, just a beautifully made, well put together son of the Unusual Heat mare, Warm Endowment. He's beautiful, actually, to look at. Very nice and well-balanced. We'll see what he can do. He does draw the rail and comes in with a good series of works for trainer Jeff Bondi. Let's move on and talk about the favorite now. That He Is No Lie. He was a $150,000 OBS March purchase. He worked 9-4 on the safe track at OBS, which is a synthetic track. Did it very, very well. LG sold him. He's a very well-balanced individual by early voting. Early voting was a first-out winner. The Damn Truth and Lies was a first-out winner as well. And early voting already got off the mark with his first winner at Churchill just a couple of weeks ago. So He Is No Lie behaving very, very well here. He appears to be the one
1: this time. Gates back, they're off and racing to a decent line. Not the best away, James Bruce, though, but he's ridden along early and makes good ground at the inside rails to come and take a share in the early advantage. Cachero del Diablo is up there early on with Margo del Gelato. Close behind, the aquamarine colours of Magico Day, and down the inner of that one is Vichito. Further back, Implicado is quite wide on the course, followed by Sonrisa Dulce. Yaera Hora is down towards the inside. Akimbeo is one from the rear. The back marker is the fancied Bravo Nino. Will have to pass all to win. But James Bruce out in front here, the even money favourite at the off, leads up by two lengths, travelling kindly. To Margo del Gelato is pushed along. Vichito, the hoops in the centre. Yellow and blue colours of Cachero del Diablo. Out wide is Magico Day. Even wider and making ground now is Bravo Nino, is cutting through runners, but James Bruce is travelling very strongly at the head of affairs. Still leads inside the final 200. Bravo Nino's into second near side. Then Cachero del Diablo. James Bruce, just being shaken up now, has still got a two-length advantage and is going to make all. Horse two, James Bruce, beats the four, Bravo Nino. Cachero del Diablo home for third, with a host of horses in behind. Market got that one spot on. The favourite, James Bruce, beating the second favourite, Bravo Nino, who came out the pack best in second down the near side. And indeed, the third favourite was in third, the nine, Cachero del Diablo. James Bruce looks a bit of a cut above these on recent form. That's three wins in a row now.

0: is no lie. Windsor George to the outside. Swing it right up to the gate. All set. Ring the gate. And they're off. And it's a fast start for Fumano's Fire, joined on the outside by He Is No Lie. Johnny's Cap flashing sharp speed, and so He Is No Lie and Johnny's Cap speed clear. Fumano's Fire is in third, followed by Windsor George, who's eight lengths off the heavy favorite. Another three back to Cupid Cowboy, Simple Majority, and a three wide Instinctively. He Is No Lie blazes past the quarter pole with a four-length lead. Johnny's Cap is clearly second. Simple Majority getting going on the far outside. Windsor George is currently in front of him, as is Fumano's Fire, a 16th to go. And He Is No Lie, well named, well clear, jogging home. He Is No Lie is the goods. Wins by about eight widening lengths as Cupid Cowboy rallies to complete the exacta in front of Johnny's Cap and Windsor George.
1: Quickly, but should be right in this, Rachel Maguire. For the Poli Lamaro ownership. Stole My Bone the 7 for Brian Smoothie. Smart to Panama, Mary Behagen. So they've arrived at their starting point. The second on the card was won by Uncle Chick and Rachel Maguire, your trainer for Kane Houston in 1791. Comprehensive margin, jumped out well, punched up on the fence and raced away. Brilliant exhibition leading throughout. 4 1/4 lengths by a half, early splits of 6, 6, 2, 11, 29 runo, 1791. So well done the contingent there. This race number 3 on the card, and narrow favourite is Bedazzle Jewel. It should use the low draw to its advantage here. $3.10, one to kids, certainly the local there as well, a big chance. Poor radio about Stole My Bone out wider in form for Smoothie. The green light shows. Race number 3 all set, ready. Away and racing, Bedazzle Jewel came out brilliantly over Wonder Kid, driving to second, third, placing out wide. Smart Panama, Stole My Bone, and Zia Betty looking for a run. Fabulous Flame, Rusty Wacker coming to the turn. Bedazzle Jewel is getting off the track a little, and here comes Wonder Kid. Wonder Kid rounds it up and shot away. Beat the fast finishing Kettlemate, Midweek Scotches. There you go, Carter, 1-2. Third placing the early leader, Bedazzled Jeweled. A break back in behind, and then came Fabulous Flame, Stole My Bone, Smart Panama. Zia Betty, did it beat a couple home? Didn't get the best of luck with Rusty Wacker. Race number 3 in 1760.

Answer four, Quai du Quai Salvaye. To eight, to ten goes Free Cry. In seven is Toso, and in six, completing the line, will be Bello Atomic. So just Bello Atomic to go. Stall handler ready to receive Bello Atomic. Coming forward now. Slowly but surely, Bello Atomic is moving in. The gate finally shuts, and we're ready to go. 1,000 metres once again for 4-year-old colts and fillies with one race under the belt. Set, ready. And away they go, away to a pretty level beginning. Looking to see where the pace is going to come from. Toso in the red and green is also is down the centre and blazing a good pace. Towards the outside, Free Cry also is away well. Orange Jacket there of Checkout is going to set the pace as well. Standing behind these is Lightning Bolt.

red cap of Lightning Bolt as they're already hurtling towards the final of Crouton. Staying on is Lightning Bolt, but at the line it's Kay Besquiera who's going to go out and win here. Kay Besquiera, a very talented winner from in second Crouton. Third was Lightning Bolt, fourth Riccione.

one, four, and five have all loaded. Number seven, Hopportunity, takes his place. Classic Nofty, the current 6-5 favorite, has just gone in. Respighi, the last one out. He steps up. We're all set. And they're off. Respighi broke a bit awkwardly from between horses. 30 West is going for the lead. Hopportunity also showing speed. Respighi has recovered now and is chasing those top two just a length back. They run by us the first time. Chill House, fourth along the rail. Classic Nofty, fifth. And Hot Rod Kitty will trail into the clubhouse turn as 30 West hugs the rail and holds the lead just ahead over. Hopportunity is right beside him now. Respighi is third, two from the front, with Chill House in the fourth spot. 2.5 length gap to Classic Nofty, and then seven more to Hot Rod Kitty as they hit the back stretch after a quarter and 23-1 and 30 West.

advertised through the week, which has brought together two local champions. No disrespect to the other greyhounds, which include Kingsbury Ted and Rip Raccoon. Kingsbury Ted, 33 career starts for 17 wins for Cole Miller. And Rip Raccoon, unbeaten from 5 starts this trip, 17.09 to its credit. Kingsbury Ted's got in 17 even. It is really, on paper, certainly the match race for quite some time here at the track. Rip Raccoon's got the 17.09s, resumed from a long layoff. Preparation around this dog after a long layoff has been superb from Trent Burston. Kingsbury Ted for Cole Miller. Box 4 raises a few question marks. Rip Raccoon looks beautifully boxed out wide. Giggling Dixie on the other end. Box 5 has got very much early burn at $61. So the wonders are scratching here. The two Majestic Tyson, it's currently $23 for Alfred Adams and Albert Zarb. Pardon me, it'll be thereabouts. Now, Charlie aiming for Jason Carter, who won the previous. He got a Quinella up, Jason, in the previous with Wonder Kid and Midweek Scotches. Good on him. Number 4 is Kingsbury Ted at $1.50 is your favourite. They've elected punters to come for the 4 here. $1.50 Kingsbury Ted for Cole Miller. So, needs to jump on turns with Rip Raccoon. We know that the 5 at $41, Giggling Dixie's got early burn. 6 box, it's scratched. Rip Raccoon, Trent Burston out there at $2.40, a nice price, and $41. About Charlie Luna. Okay, divided opinion here. On race number 4, our non-grader 1-4, just the 6 to go around. With due respect, all eyes on the 4, Kingsbury Ted, and the 7, Rip Raccoon. Movement at the stations now. Race number 4, our non-grader 1-4 over the short course of 300. Rip Raccoon goes in company with Charlie Amy, Giggling Dixie. Majestic Tyson, Kingsbury Ted, and Charlie Luna complete the line. Race number 4, fasten your seatbelts. Here we go. Ready. Racing now, Kingsbury Ted is mustering brilliantly out wide. Rip Raccoon and the two champions locals are going toward the lead. Back third, Majestic Tyson. Forget about the rest, Charlie Luna. It's Kingsbury Ted sprinting to the lead. Got a length and a half clear. Rip Raccoon needing to make up the ground.

Capricorn, who finished very powerfully. Third placing, that's tight. Out wide was Charlie Luna, Majestic Tyson, and Giggling Dixie. Charlie Luna, maybe. And are we missing any others? That's about it. Race four. And come on down, Cole Miller, Bill Miller, with Kingsbury Ted in 1740. Mustered enough brilliance to push through the centre and hold them out. Defeats the seven, Rip Raccoon. And number eight has got up in time.

0: Just a bit disappointing last start, but we found an excuse for him, so it looks a nice race for him.
1: There you go. There are our tips for the week. Make sure you take a screenshot of this or a photo. Hopefully we've got you more winners this weekend from the track. And then what about ours? It's time for our best bets. Over to you, Lee Thinnes. Who have you got?
2: The Scone Cup on Friday, Pip. Tabby time, the New Zealand bred Pink Harry starter. They took it to the sales. He's a really good horse. He's won 10 times from 30 starts. He won the race last year. He's got top weight of 59 kilos, but the price on offer is $6.50. It's I'm all on him on Friday. He's in a Doombin, but he's definitely running on his
3: Okay, going. Good to know. Good. Yeah. I'm just going to go with the favourite in the feature and going to Excite. Just I really like what we saw at Tarapa last time out. Everything seems to suit to the 1600 metres of the feature, and we're going to go with the race form, taking the shorts on the 175 on Excite.
4: I had hope for you, A-Rod, when you picked up that $10 winner. We've gone back to the normal process here. 30 years it's been I'm trying to do this. Here's Secrets. Race 7 at Hawara on Sunday. Got two sixes in its form. I probably should have won this race. So I'm with Al Sharrock, race 7, Hawara.
1: And I'm giving Inside Out another chance. Was my best bet a couple of weeks ago. Disappointed. Second up at Ellerslie, where he's been very good in the past. I think he can get the job done for the Weatherleys. And a bit of a jockey change there too, Michael McNabb. So I think he might just be a touch handier in the running. That's my best bet. What about the Whale? Has he jumped in this week to kick us off? Yes, he has, with Mozert at Addington in the last race on Friday night there. Make sure you tune in to, of course, Friday Night Lights. So for myself, Aidan, Pip and Bevan, all of our bets are there. And we thank you for watching the form. As always, thank you, team, for all of your input. Good luck to everybody, especially those Kiwis across the Tasman.

Get your bid on with TAB Bonus Back this Saturday at Ellerslie and Doomben. Back a horse to win at selected races. And if it runs second or third, get up to $50 bonus cash back. TAB. R18, be responsible.

0: Hello and a very warm welcome to your big Saturday. It is your premier source of all things racing. We're looking forward to what is ahead of us. We've got action coming in from headquarters at Ellerslie and of course Otaki. There's listed races across both venues. Looking forward to those in the form of the Rangitiki Gold Cup and of course the Champagne Stakes from Ellerslie. We've got an hour of previews coming your way with the first race from Otaki, our first live. With that in mind, let's get you on track. We get you to Otaki, Bevan Sweeney, Stephen Hunt. You're going to be guiding us through the action this afternoon.
1: Yeah, very good morning, Emily, and everyone around the land joining us for your big Saturday. We join you from the beautiful Otaki. It is stunning here this morning. Hard frost, so not overly warm, but the sun is out. The track is in great nick, and who would think we're in this time in May and we're still running around on some pretty good ground.
2: Yeah, it's fantastic, isn't it, Sweens? Good morning to you and everybody watching trackside this morning. And eight races, a little bit thin early in the card, but there's some competitive races at the back end of the program, including our feature, the Rangitiki Gold Cup, headed by Bridal Train. Barrier one, like we talk about the track, Sweens, and you go back two meetings ago, Hawke's Bay Cup Day, similar setup. It was a soft six that day, so a little bit more juice in the track, but the rail was in the true position. Clearly, there was inferior ground, in particular after the first couple races from lanes 1 to 5. Jockeys elected to come down the crown of the track. So it'll be intriguing to see how the track plays today.
1: Okay, I've been watching the track conditions throughout the week. I thought there'd be some market improvement because the weather's been fantastic, but we have been having these heavy frosts, which holds back any drying. With the track in mind, I caught up with Kane Smith earlier. Kane, pretty very settled week of weather.
3: Yeah, it has been. 8 days ago, we had 19.5 mils of rain. And since then, it's been like this pretty much.
1: Look, did you put any on or you just left it as it is?
3: No, look, on Tuesday it came up as a 6. So, and the moisture meter was quite low. So, Wednesday morning it came up as a 5 and I decided to put a couple mil on Tuesday night. And it's just pushed it to that lovely autumn soft 5 range.
1: Okay, this morning was pretty bitterly cold. So, with these sort of conditions, no real drying about?
3: There won't be any drying today. Just like yesterday, we had a frost yesterday and today. The moisture will probably melt into the track a little bit. They'll get their toes into it. Look, they'll chip it up. But every horse should have their chance today.
1: Okay, you put the rail back in after we raced here on a heavy track, prior?
3: Yeah, look, we raced on a heavy 9. The rail was out 5 metres that day. So I've put it back into the true position. The last time we raced in the true position was 5 weeks ago on a 6. So the track is lovely on the inside.
1: Okay, pleasure to be sort of racing in these sort of conditions mid-May.
3: Isn't it great? It was always like this.
1: Okay, best of luck.
3: Cheers, eh? Thank you.
1: Yeah, and I've got a bit of a rest period here at Otaki to get the track back in tip-top condition post today. The feature is really interesting. I think Steve and I are both a little disappointed that Cheval de Foudre has come out of the feature, but you stick with him, he'll be winning a race at some point at short notice. He's come up beautifully and is a serious galloper. Let's have a look at that market. It's all about Bridal Train. Look, who knows, beat Bridal Train at a mile fresh up this preparation, so I'm forgiving a good mere one. Carfrey has been good in some good company in recent times. T-Section, he was good the other day as well, and we know his quality. Talisca, of the two from Tiakio, speaking or listening to Sam this morning, he actually preferred Talisca.

0: Overseen Tubular. So what did you make of the market with Brodel Train coming up, your market mover and favourite?
1: Yeah, look, even field, and that's reflected in the marketplace. Swings 440, her current price off, I think, roughly a $5.50 quote when betting commenced on Wednesday. Like I say, from barrier one, she will need a bit of luck at some stage, Kelly Myers. The fact that the horse, when she goes her best races, just likes to take a sit early, get a little bit of cover, which she will get from barrier one. But like I say, she will need a pinch of luck at some stage in the running Brodel Train. You've got Tease, the stablemate. The races run to suit, and there's two or three go-forward horses. And if they're coming down the middle part of the track, he comes into calculation, knowing that his best ratings are over 2,000 metres. Yeah, but look, the chances don't stop there. There's plenty. Talisca has a great second up record, but how much petrol does he have to use to get across from a wide gate and get some cover in the first two or three? So there's plenty of angles.
0: Yeah, I'm just going to forgive the good mare who ran at Tarapa. Just watching that race, I know there's not a lot of kickback at Tarapa anymore, but she just looked to be resenting something to me with her ears pricked and not really putting on. So I'll forgive her one. She's a very,
1: I can't
0: very
1: catch
0: good
1: her.
0: Mare.
1: I can't catch her. I'm not with her today, so she'll probably win, Swains. There you go.
0: Okay. That's a good tip for you. Okay, what have you got? If you're not with, who knows, who are you with?
1: Great Escape, early in the program, race two. This talented mare resumes under a new stable. Look, she hasn't raced since April last year, but she's been taken along quietly. She's had four trials dating back since September, and I just like the setup here. She goes well fresh, 1,100 metres, and just finds the right 65 swing. So really keen on Great Escape. I know she started, or she opened at $3, or north of $3, but there's been some significant scratchings in that race to get her price down to $2.30 last time I checked. Each way bet, Jungle Love. Again, another mare here who resumes halfway through the program. Race 6, the rating 75.14. Lightly raced, three starts, couple wins, but I saw a lot from that first campaign. To take a real good watch on her second up, and her trial leading into Te Awamutu was super. So happy to take the nice each way quote at a $5 price. And my value bet is in the last, race 8, number 13 Timex, and the rating 65 mile. I love the step up to the mile. Look, it's an intriguing race because you've got a lot of numbers in that race who are last start maiden winners, including Timex. Last time she clashed with Fair Game was here a couple of starts ago, and I thought she bet Fair Game on merit. And Fair Game's a $3 price, where Timex is roughly around that 19-20 to 1. So happy to land with her, one by three play.
0: Yeah, I thought there was some great value in that last with a few last start winners. But I wouldn't be against with Timex. It's a very good win at Woodford, its most recent start. We've got to stop and watching the form, because I'm with the Great Escape as well. This is a horse Rosie Myers has had, but of course Rosie has just had another little one. So she's handed over the reins to Kevin and Stephen Gray. And that's very close to home, and so Rosie can go down and still be closely associated with the horse. Look, it's been plagued with soundness issues. I remember talking to Rosie 6 months ago about it, and she was really frustrated because every time she had it up and flying, you know, there would just be a little niggle. But with the scratchings, I think Great Escape can clearly win. Beautiful Lass in the first. She's always already two-time black type placed. She's fresh at 1,000 metres at Tower Hiranikau. She'll love the step up. I was with Shadow Ruler as my best last time at Hoteki, and I didn't get much chance, so I think that is a danger to her. And hell of a return. I just thought he suited that race, or she suited that race, if she's here to be at her peak. I remember Gary Vole after the last start win saying that maybe that was it for her, so she's here at her home track. I thought 6.50 coming back in grade with a couple of kilos off down to 57 made her very, very competitive. So Great Escape, Beautiful Lass, hell of a return. We'll get it all done and dusted in the first four races for me. Justin Evan, as per normal, calls the action here. Very good morning to you. What have you got for us?
2: Beautiful day, isn't it?
0: Lovely.
2: Lovely day. Yeah, look, Great Escape's got a bit of weight to carry here because I'm also with Great Escape. Seems the obvious for the day. I agree with everything you have said. Stephen has said, I think she'll win Great Escape. Take the 225. I don't know. Is that the first time ever we've all gone the same one?
0: It might be a great one. I did actually hear Kelly this morning, and she thought she might jinx it, so she tipped something else. But yeah. I knew she wanted to say Great Escape.
2: Yeah, look, I've always liked Great Escape. She's a nice mare. They've been nice and patient with her. Right field today. Loved her recent trial. She looks in good shape. So I think she'll win. Yeah, with Kelly Myers today. Of course, Kelly seems to just be getting the best books at the moment in the CD. She won the Jockey's Challenge last week. I think she'll win the Jockey's Challenge again today. By the way, she's $1.80. I'd be taking that. Bridal Train, next best. I know. I concur with Stephen. She'll need a little bit of luck. I don't mind that, though. She'll be back on the fence there if Kelly can just get the right run at the right time. I've always been a Bridal Train man. Pretty unlucky last start at Tarapa. Ran out of room late. Wouldn't have won, but went to the line full of running. So I think she could win the feature, Bridal Train. And I'm sticking with Chester Boy. I know we were pretty bullish last week. $11 seems a good price to me. I reckon if they can just let him roll today, Courtney Barnes jumps on. He'll be in the thick of it, Chester Boy. He's going well. So, yes, I like him at $11 in the last. But, yeah, we're all aboard the Great Escape Train and also Bridal Train for me.
0: Yeah, it's an interesting race that last. So I thought Creation, who it was a home run at Te Haranikau, to be fair. Hedper has great form. I think there's some value there. The blinkers go on the weapon. So it's a really interesting race. The last unusual Cortez was good at Waipukurau. What about your thoughts on the feature outside of Bridal Train?
2: Well, the other one, I like Kafra, actually.
0: Yeah.
2: So hopefully I'll get it covered with either an on-pacer with Kafra. He'll go forward, if not be in front. I reckon he's going really well, Kafra. He comes out of the Easter, of course. It's a really good form line. He's tough. He's an on-speed horse. So I like Kafra, Bridal Train. And I agree with what Stephen and you were saying about the stablemate of Bridal Train, Tease. If he's the smoky, I know he's probably better over further, but he was pretty good first up, wasn't he? Second up, he's got a big finish on him, Tease. So, I think Alan Sherrick. I think Alan Sherrick's stable really starting to just fire right up. He's got some good chances tomorrow at Hara as well. So, yeah, I think we could follow that stable with a fair bit of confidence.
0: Okay. I look forward to the calls throughout the program. Emma, there is our look at the best bets in value across the program here out of Aotearoa.
3: Great minds for the Great Escape by the sounds of things. Looking forward to seeing how that fares later in the day. Let's talk all things market movers. Thad Taylor from the TAB joins us. And Thad, as we come to you, we're straight into it in race number one in terms of moves, aren't we?
4: Yeah, we are. We respect the colours. We respect the trainer, our Eduardo, for Robbie Patterson, wearing those colours that we know so well. $12 into $6.50 for our Eduardo. I haven't got the Great Escape in my market movers, but boy, oh boy, we've got the trifecta there, Emily. That's going to be very, very nervous in race number two, but it's Shameless Star for the Diddums in race number three. Look, a 9 and a 0 in the form line, but two starts back was a little bit unlucky. And then wasn't too far away. They trekked up to a strong race at Te Rapa with Shameless Star. 5.50 into 4.50 there. Bevan's next will value bet rather is Hell of a Return. Look, it drops from open handicap where it carried 54 kilograms and one. Carries 57 with the claim of Floor Mormon. 7 into 6 and is clear losing result in race number 4 on the card. Stephen likes Jungle Love. It's driving us mad, I can tell you. 7 into $5 for Jungle Love. It's got an unbeaten first up record, 2 from 2. And the money is there today. And the worst result on the card is Justin Evans' next best, and that is Bridal Train, 5.50 into 4.40. We respect the Alan Sherrick money whenever it arrives. Em, just remember, if you have missed those opening prices or those prices have moved, luckily the odds surge today is at Aotearoa, so you can get another crack with the odds surge. Max bet $100 on all 8 races there on a lovely, what looks a lovely day at Aotearoa. So the odds surge there today, but a few movers for you, and you'll be trying to dodge Alan Sherrick in that feature.
3: Yeah, we're blessed in terms of weather as well, aren't we? Obviously, the sun shining at both venues, which is going to set up for a really enjoyable Saturday. We're going to get you to a break. On the back of that, stick with us because we set the scene at Ellerslie, the second of our domestic meetings this afternoon.

0: The big games continue. Super Rugby. The Hurricanes at $1.50 take on the Blues at $2.50. Recent form will suggest that the Hurricanes are too good. So the Hurricanes to win by 1-12 will pay $2.85. And Magic Round continues in the NRL. The Warriors start as favourites at $1.70 to take on the Broncos at $2.15. How's this for a power pick? Lika Halasima, anytime try scorer, was paying $2.35, has been boosted to $3. And the Women's A-League Final. Wellington Phoenix take on Melbourne City. Melbourne City start at 2-1 favourites at $1.52. The Phoenix at $2.50. Dare to dream. Come on, the Phoenix. And staying with football, the FA Cup Final. Chelsea at $3.20 take on Man City at $1.33. Surely Chelsea can upset the bookies. Download the TAB app and please bet responsibly.
1: Coming after them, Brighton along the inside, wider out then we've got, looking to run on San Miguel, girls are back in town, Brighton on the inside, giving plenty though, Brighton's got the lead from girls are back in

0: Town and Batley Knight also San Miguel, but it's Brighton. Brighton will win the Champagne Stakes.
1: Great ride by Leith. He said to me when I went out, I said, what are you going to do? He said, I'm going to cut the corner. So I said, oh, it's up to you, mate. You're on charge.
0: It's Gigi Phoenix at the 150. He's two lengths in front from Weather With You and Scott Pace, and then Miss Foxy Girl. Three from three for Gigi Phoenix. And he goes on and cruises down to the line.
2: And Jeff, you're on the short quote. You just love Leith Innes looking around the corner saying, where are you? Because I've got handfuls. He's creamed them really, hasn't he?
3: Few Leith Innes Champagne Stakes replays there as Sir Champagne Stakes takes its spot on the calendar this afternoon from headquarters. It's pretty fitting actually that we get to watch those replays because we're on course shortly. Brennan Popwell, Leith is joining you on track today. Good to go back and relive some of those successes.
4: Oh, it is. It's nice to go back and joined by the man himself. Good memories?
5: Yeah, good memories. A long time ago, if you asked me before the replays, how many times I won the race, I couldn't remember any. But yeah, two good trainers, Donna Logan and Nigel Tiley, so we had a pretty good combination with both of them.
4: You did, you certainly did. Well, good race day in front of us today because we get the opportunity to see horses go to 1600 metres, the two-year-olds. Small field, and I guess the key talking point is no excite in the race.
5: Yeah, obviously he had a small sort of hype in his temperature hike this morning. They said it was 50-50, but obviously the horse's welfare comes first. And look, I thought he was the horse they all had to beat. Now, just sort of, it's going to be a tactical sort of race of small numbers. Not a clear lead. I thought Michael McNabb's probably going to try and stack them up in front with O'Baby. And really, I'm leaning towards the Tony Pike runner, Grace's Girl.
4: All right, well, we'll talk more around that race, the feature race, very shortly. It's race number three, the Cloud Soft Accounting Champagne Stakes, listed level worth $100,000. But we need to find out a little bit more around track conditions with PGG Rights and Turf. Not too long ago, I caught up with Jason Fulford. Well, Jason, we're here 10 days ago. What have you done in that period?
6: Look, there's not much we can do this time of year. It's just nursing along for the next race day.
4: Okay, well, back on that meeting, the rail was out the 9 metres. You've gone back to the innermost today.
6: That's right. We do have a problem, as you might have heard of. After the 18th of April, Easter Handicap Day, we didn't realise how badly or how soon the track was going to cut out straight after race one. Around the home bend, we've certainly looked at that and realised that we do have a problem. And we've brought the rail out 9 metres just to keep away from that to favour the next few race meetings after that.
4: Yeah, exactly. That's quickly about this infection, nematodes. Just sort of elaborate for that on what's actually happening here at the moment.
6: Mate, I'm no scientist, but I'm learning a lot. It's something that's it's just making the tracker feel a little bit sick. On top, we've done all the testing to find out what has been the problem. There's always funguses, there's all sorts of things that we're treating the track for. And you'll see on top, it's just looking very good, but it's what's down below that matters as far as performance of the track goes. It is a nematode that we've got. It's called a root knot type, and just makes the track feel a little bit sick. So if you want to try and do exercise or whatever, you're not going to come back as well as it should.
4: All right, and what do you try and do to rectify that? And I guess you've still got some race meetings coming up, what, 4 Saturdays over the next 6 weeks?
6: Well, to start off with, bring in the experts. We get a lot of help from Australia as well, agronomists and whatnot. So we draw up a program of what to spray the track just to get in control of it. Like I say, it's like a virus that we need to take care of. It is under control. Once we get past our annual renovation time, by the spring next in the season, the track's going to be performing beautifully. Otherwise, what more can I say?
4: Yeah, it is a busy period. It's been a really busy period for the track. And as I said, the 20th of June is that last race meeting, and then that opportunity to have a break and then come back and have this track in tip-top condition for the spring.
6: That's right. I think we're lucky with the grass type that we've got out of the ryegrass species that it does grow all right in the wintertime, and it does come back and perform for us. And it is, we'll just be adding a lot more sand on top of it just to keep that thatch. I'm glad to say we can ease back on machinery work for a race day, as that surface tension is now in the past as well. And we're looking forward to it.
4: Right. We'll look forward to what's happening today here at Ellerslie as well. Jason, thanks for your time.
6: You're welcome. Cheers.
4: Yeah, nice to get that update around track conditions and just what's actually been going on since that meeting that we had here 10 days ago and what's happening underneath the surface there, and nice to be able to get that explained from Jason Fulford. Yeah, it's a busy racing venue coming up, 4 Saturdays over the next 6 weeks. Of course, they do have the Launchhead Winter Series Day is their last day on the 20th of June to look forward to as well.
5: Yeah, I think the main thing

0: today, the rail's in the true position. So, look, it has been racing a little bit tired. They've been sort of winning from, you know, out the back a little bit. So I think today, rail back in the true, I think it'll be a lot fairer racing.
1: Yeah, 18th of April since the last time the rail has gone back to the innermost. Let's talk around the championship stakes. This one, the Cloud Soft Accounting Champagne Stakes. And as we spoke about, no Excite, which is really... carved up this market, 49% deduction around that horse coming out. So Incandescent, who ran second last time out, of course, in the Waikato Equine Veterinarian Stakes, is the obvious favourite, but I also did like the run of Grocer's Girl, who was hitting the line into fifth position. And gee, you could even say Royce was very good out wide, running sixth as well.
0: Yeah, Royce actually had the best sectionals for that 800, 604 and 2. So he's a horse that's a natural sort of a mile sort of horse. He's probably going to get over a trip next year, as is Grocer's Girl. I think the key to the race is Michael McNabb. Obviously, Oh Baby from Barrier 1, she's stepping up from 1,100 metres. This race wasn't on her target. She was a late nom as well when the noms were light. So I think Michael's going to try and make it to a sit and sprint home. And I'm picking, if I was Sam Collett or maybe Massa on Royce, I'd put the pedal down earlier than later.
1: Because if you go back 12 months ago, that's what happened in this race.
0: That's correct.
1: Towering Vision was the winner of that race there and then came into this as one of the favourites. The horse who was running on was Do I Just, and that's what Warren Kennedy was able to do here 12 months ago in busting the race open.
0: Yeah, he knew he was on a horse that could handle a mile straight away as a two-year-old. So he put the hammer down early and they couldn't catch him. So it's going to be interesting today, but I'm just leaning towards Grocer's Girl.
1: Let's have a look at Oh Baby, because this was a very strong performance off the back of what was a good trial. Those that played the early markets were rewarded as well, because I think it opened at something like $15 and just got in a prime spot in behind speed, got across heels, and she was too good.
0: She was, and she was backing up from only 6 days before the trial as well. She trialled at Avondale on the off track. Look, she's nice and relaxed. It's a slight question mark, like I said. She was late nommed, and sometimes, you know, when you don't have a plan, sometimes it pays off, and other days you think, oh, after the race, I shouldn't have put her in. So it's going to be interesting. She has got a little bit of touch of class about her. She's nice and relaxed. So they'll know she's there for sure.
1: Grocer's Girl, sounds like you're leaning that way. Has had experience here, sat three wide on speed and ran a super second two starts ago.
0: Yeah, look, she was probably unlucky in her first start when she was three wide with no cover. She's got a liking. She got around the track here nice. I just think the key with her, if Sam's positive, if it was me, myself, I'd be leading and dictating instead of turning it into a sprint home. But I think she's the better of the day for me.
1: Okay, well, there we go. That's my next question was around your investments for the program. So you're leaning that way.
0: Yeah, I think she's great value at 360. I think she's going to be shortening. It'll be interesting how the track does play. But I think they'll be up and in. Only been race three. I just thought she's a group horse in the waiting next season for sure, and I think she's going to break a maiden today in the listed race. Boxmouse, easily found. I had him as my value bet. I thought he was value at sort of the early money at 12. Seven's a little bit short for mine. Got a little bit of respect for Up the Ante from Barrier One, so maybe an exact there in the race.
1: Yeah, look, I've gone Boxmoss as my best, actually, for the day. It was so unlucky. It was the first horse I wrote down out of that race meeting when leaving, because it was... I don't know if it was going to beat Financier. Financier was the horse who had the way
0: on. But it was going to make things interesting.
1: It was going to make things very interesting. So he does have a record over 2,400 metres and 2,100 metres and goes up in distance today.
0: He's won here on the track as well. It's a big plus.
1: So 2,000 he's won in 24. But yeah, just happy to run with the price at $7 around Boxmoss, third up this preparation. And gee, Chris Wood is training them at the moment. So... we'll run with that. And Cosmic Dream in race seven. Went with this horse last start. Was tracked wide from a wide gate. Just maybe the chance here of A, extra distance of 1,300. Maybe not as much speed as he was last start. Well, she can find that position. She did open at 8.50 and now sits at $5.50. Joined by George Simon to go through the card here today. And we've already touched on that feature. George, very good morning to you. And a shame that the small numbers, and especially losing the favourite in Excite.
2: Yeah, very good morning to you too, Brendan, and to all our viewers. Excite, well, he had the excitement factor about him after that last start win at Tirapa. I, like everybody else, I think, was looking forward to seeing him in action again today. But, yeah, unfortunately, he's out, so it's a small field from the outset is now even smaller. And then, as Lethan has mentioned, it's going

0: to be a tactical affair. Just watching the start of the show too, with Leith winning this race during his jockey career, I was giving him a bit of stick about, you know, it was a long, long time ago, and then I realised I actually called those races. Been around for a little while.
1: No, I was doing the post-race interview, so yeah.
0: Nothing's changed.
1: Around the race meeting, we've spoken a lot about being here at Ellerslie a lot, and there's still four Saturdays, including this one, over the next 6 weeks. And as I said to Leithy, we've got the Winter Series still to come, the qualifying races for those next week, so there's still a lot in front of us here at this venue.
0: Yeah, and as we've heard from the track management team, that look, that there is an issue with worms, little micro worms, and that they made their presence felt. I thought last time here, we were in here about 10 days or so ago, the track was cutting out, which you don't often see here at Ellerslie, but it's under control. And yeah, we'll get safely through the next four meetings, and yeah, some good racing coming up too. At least the weather's played its part today. It's fantastic.
1: It's beautiful. It's a fantastic day. Okay, let's try and find some winners, George. Eight races today. What do you like?
0: I hope Matt Cartwright has a good day today, because I'm tipping him to ride my best bet of the day and also my value bet of the day. My best bet of the day is a horse that seems to be going around and round and round and doesn't have all favours. It's in race number four, number five, Yuldi. And on his day, I think he's capable of winning a race like this. He hasn't had all favours in recent starts, so he'll need an ounce of luck. But when he's in form, and he's been going good races lately too. Yeah. So, yeah, $7, I thought that's good enough to make it the best bet of the day. Race four, number five, Yuldi. Matt Cartwright teams up with my value bet of the day in race five, the next race, number four, Lady Iris. I know she only beat one home in the Cambridge Breeders' Stakes last start, but I just think this track today will lend to Lady Iris's ability. She's gone some good races in the past as well, as hasn't been that far behind some well-performed gallopers, so in good stakes type company. So value bet at $13 in a competitive race, to be fair, race five, I thought four, Lady Iris.
1: Awesome. Like it, George. First race will be at 20 minutes past 12. Look forward to your call on the eight race card today.
0: Yep, beautiful day here, and yeah, should be some good competitive racing.
1: Absolutely. Thanks for that, George. And also, Leith Innes, that is things all set up for what's happening here today, Emily, as I pass it back to you, and we'll catch up with a key trainer and a key jockey as well very shortly.
2: Yeah, we're looking forward to that. I don't think it's ever a bad day at headquarters, is it? Especially when the sun is shining. Really good program ahead of us there in Auckland. Thad Taylor, we'll welcome you in for Market Movers at Ellerslie. What have you got for us?
3: Yeah, well, if it's Great Escape, Emily, that's carrying the Trackside Nation down at Otaki, it might be Box Moss that is carrying the Auckland version or the Ellerslie version. We've got Brendan Popwell as his best bet, Leith Innes as his value bet, Craig Baker, the general manager of the Auckland Racing Club, tipping it out this morning on Radio 12 into $7 around Box Moss, one of the worst results on the card. Race four, it's the Sprint and Vegas Queen. Yes, she goes up in weight, but she was devastating or very comfortable winner last time at Ted Harper, and her racing pattern suggests she'll be hard to beat again. She'll put herself right there. Race six has seen a few scratchings, but a genuine move around Gringsinger Moon. First up in New Zealand last time, at the grade, at the distance, and won. $4.50 into $3 this time, and only goes up a couple of kilograms, so Gringsinger Moon has been extremely well backed. Fleeting Star drops out of some strong three-year-old company. Took on the likes of Drops of Gold, Platinum Pantheon last time out, back to grade racing, $7.50 into $4.20, and the money continues around Orson Stone. Got out of its ground resuming and got home very strongly for sixth, $11 into $6 around Orson Stone. The bonus cashback races today are at Ellerslie, and of course Doomben, where we have a big day, and we might have a look at a couple of those races in a little bit, Emily. So those bonus cashback races at Ellerslie and Doomben today. If your horse runs second or third, you'll get up to $50 in bonus cash.
2: Some great promos, and we'll also be getting, of course, those hot horses ahead of each and every race throughout this afternoon. Domestically, Otaki, of course, and Ellerslie to look forward to. We're going to get you to a break here on your big Saturday. On the back of that, we sink our teeth into some jockeys to follow across the two.

0: For 32 yearlings sold over the four major sales. Leading New Zealand-based sire at Sydney Easter with an average of $451,000 New Zealand dollars. 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Currently fifth on the Australian Premiership.
1: Gringotts burst to the front from Thivier and Gringotts goes back to back in the big dance.
0: Only sire in Australian Top 20 Premiership with a runner to winner ratio of over 50%.
2: Jimmy over the top has dropped from the sky to win from She's Bulletproof.
0: Purr and Canto, standing at Little Avondale.
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4: Back with us on the big Saturday. Plenty of preview time this morning with our first races after that noon mark. With that in mind, we promised you a jockey to follow. We need to get you to Otaki. Bevan Sweeney is standing by with one of those.
5: Thank you very much, Emily, joined by Kelly Myers, who is our $1.80 dominant favourite in the Jockey's Challenge. It's been a bit of the same across the last few weeks with Kelly, with very good books. Let's start in race number two. Good morning to you first and foremost. Great Escape sort of brings a bit of pressure, this horse. Of course, Rosie had this horse. She got herself in foal, and so she's had to pass the training on, but very talented mare.
6: Yeah, no, she does have a lot of ability. So, yeah, I mean, Rosie had her last time in, her run fresh up. Last time was amazing. She flew home at Waverley, and then we thought she'd win next start, and she just couldn't quite get across the line, and same with her next start. So she's tipped her out. She just had a few sort of niggly issues. But we're really happy with her so far. So this time in, fingers crossed, she can actually put some wins on the board.
5: I remember talking with you and Rosie, I think it was at Woodville, about this. Amir and like Rosie was actually quite frustrated because she'd be up and going really well, and then just little things kept on setting her back.
6: Yeah, exactly. It was very frustrating. I think gave Rosie a good little insider to maybe it's easier being a jockey as opposed to a trainer. Putting all those pieces of the puzzle together, she was frustrating. We always knew she had the ability, but there just were a couple of issues and she wasn't quite letting down like we knew she should. So hopefully, I mean, she's trialled up really well.
5: Yeah, she is.
6: And by all accounts, we're happy with her. So, as I said, fingers crossed.
5: Okay, but small field. So what's the jockey's plan to we not give those away yet?
6: I think we'll just ride her, you know, where she's happy, in a rhythm, and she's got a good finish on her. So 1,100 potentially is, you know, on the sharper side for her. But fresh, she should sprint well, and, yeah, we'll just ride her where she's happy and hopefully finish over top of them.
5: Don't want to put any more pressure on you, but Justin, myself, and Stephen Hibbert is the best bet on the program. Okay, let's get on to race number three. You ride London. This is a really talented mare. Saw her on debut at Tauhara Nekia. She got beat that day, but post that, she's been very, very good. And there's a lot to her. She's a big mare.
6: Yeah, she does look like she's a big, solid filly. I think they think a lot of her as well. And, yeah, watching her replays, she looks pretty impressive. I thought her win against the older horses at 65 grade was really good last start. And then she's had a trial in between times and wasn't put under any pressure in her trial. So, yeah, up against three-year-olds again today, she looks like she should be pretty competitive.
5: The only one trick there is that Cremant will go forward as Cremant does, and so you don't want to be too far off Cremant.
6: Well, she's drawn well, and I can't see any reason why we couldn't be sort of right there on her tail. So,
5: okay. Race four, one of my old faves. I love Quid. I love Quid, and you go back through the form lines around Quid and actually pushed who knows quite some time ago on better track conditions. It's a good run for us.
6: Yeah, I thought so too. I was the same as you. I sort of thought wet track, I don't know if it's actually ever had a start on a good track, although it's slow today, so a little bit of moisture there. And yeah, I was quite happy to see that that he did run second to who knows on a slow six, so that's good form. Yeah, good winter galloper. Kevin will have him pretty ready. I know he's probably got a few other things in store for him, but I think he should run bold race today.
5: Into race number 514, Alan Sherrick. You had a couple on the program today. Cindy, it was a good one because she sort of looked to be covered, but she really dug her toes in.
6: Yeah, I thought so. I sort of had the feeling when I was out there that I'm a brazen one was going to get over top of us, and she really knuckled down and fought to the line, so that's a good sign.
5: Okay, into race six. Again, another good ride. I think Renovation.

0: If you go back and watch the replay, you'll understand why renovation's his favourite.
1: Yeah, she didn't have a lot of luck at Tarapa. She's always had a bit of talent. She's racing black type races as a younger horse, and she's won here on the track. And, you know, the Cole stable don't usually travel without some success. She's been racing in probably better company. She's got to be hard to beat.
0: Into the feature and bridle train, she had a flashing red light on her last start, but she didn't have a lot of luck, but she didn't muster early either. I thought this is a pretty even lineup. Where do you see bridle train?
1: Yeah, I agree with you. I think she is favourite, but I didn't think it was going to be easy for her today. Again, some class horses in the field. She's got a lot of things going for her. She's drawn well, she's got no weight, she's got a master trainer who's targeted for this race. So, you know, they're all good signs. But I do think she's going to have to really bring her A game, and we're going to have to, you know, have the right sort of trip and things go her way in running. She's sort of a mare that probably does need to wind up. So let's hope we just get the right sort of run and, yeah, we're there in the finish.
0: You probably had the choice of a few in the last, and you've stuck with Fair Game.
1: I don't leave that up to my manager, actually,
0: I
1: don't
0: blame
1: know.
0: Him then.
1: Look, he was impressive last start at Waipaka. I saw they put the blinkers on. That seemed to do the trick, although it was on a wetter track. But he steps up to the mile today, which I think looks like it's going to suit him. A little bit of an awkward draw, but hopefully we'll just be able to get a little bit of cover midfield somewhere and finish over top.
0: Stephen, Justin and I are holding our breath. Best, please.
1: Well, you know what I think's my best, but I really
0: don't want to tip it.
1: I don't like tipping it. So, yeah, look, I mean, I'm really hoping we can get the day off to a good start and race too.
0: Okay, great escape. That'll be the one, Emily. Kelly Myers, thanks for your time. As always, good luck with your rides. Really nice book this afternoon. It might be the day for the great escape. Emily here at Otaki.
2: Don't worry about the listed Rangitiki Gold Cup. It's all about race two at Otaki this afternoon. We'll be watching with bated breath. Paul Kelly Myers, pressure is on with the trio, Bevan, Stephen and of course Justin, all very keen on the chances of the great escape. Let's stick with the theme of jockeys to follow and get you back to Ellerslie with Brendan Popplewell.
3: Nice one. Thanks for that, Emily. You're joined by George Rook. And George, you've been in super form at the moment, and I'm sure you're looking forward to the book of rides here, but I guess you're wishing you were still on Excite as well because of that runner not being here today. Bit of a bummer to find out about that horse not racing today.
4: Yeah, no, like you say, it was a bit of a bum this morning. He just had a little bit of a high temperature, so better be safe than sorry. He was obviously the class horse of the day for me, but I've got a few other nice ones as well.
3: You have. We'll go to the first race, Silky Shuba. I thought this horse was a real eye-catcher, but behind what was a good maiden winner in Topsy-Turvy last start.
4: Yeah, she was slightly slow into stride, but we had a bad draw, so I didn't mind going back. Today we've got a good draw, and hopefully if I can sit in the first six, I think she'll relish it around here today.
3: Yeah, good draw's a big help, isn't it? And with how she hit the line, she looks one of your stronger rides throughout the program.
4: Yeah, I'd put her up there with one of my favourites to ride today. It's nice to get her first, so we get the best use of the track. Plenty of speed, so as long as she's got the tactical speed early on, she's definitely got the class later on.
3: You ride thrilling in race number two. She was good behind Castle Rock last time out. She was making some ground there.
4: Yeah, we went slow and it sort of turned into a 600-metre sprint. Being drawn 11 today, hopefully we can just sort of use a bit more speed and get a bit handier. I'd happily use a bit more of her. She hit the line very good last time.
3: Move to December in race number four. Good race this. There's a lot of good form through it. And December's dropping back from the 1600-metre defeat in an Easter. I know Roger's spoken throughout the week about how he travelled in that race. Was he just a little bit on the chilly over the 1600 metres in that one?
4: Yeah, just sort of from the 1,000 to the 6, where we wanted him to be as relaxed as possible. He just sort of got on the steel a little bit. But dropping back in trip will definitely suit. And I think he's a big chance today.
3: Yeah, and that's what we've seen from him as well in his other performances. He's a

0: sort of try to find the better part of the track, and it probably you'd like. But look, he's coming here in great form. He'd definitely be fit from the mile anyway.
1: Moved to race five in Arwen. You won on this horse won two starts ago, and then she was beaten on heavy ground last time out to the races.
0: Yeah, I really like this filly. She won very nicely, sort of very green, rolled around a little bit late on. And I'd say the ground beat her last time. Look, coming to Ellerslie, you'd like to, she'd be able to find a couple of lengths and be competitive.
1: Yep, what's your read on Midori Glory? It's a winner two start to go. You'll ride in race number six.
0: Yeah, he ran well last time, although he finished fifth. We got a good draw. I think we just bounce out, keep him happy, and he looks a sort of old enough sprinter to know the game now. So if he gets his easiest run around, he could be competitive.
1: Moved to race seven in Cosmic Dream. She looks a real progressive filly. She went into that first up run off a good trial, and you were caught wide, and you always, I guess that was the trap with that race, as you were drawn wide, but she still went super. A little bit further today looks ideal.
0: Yeah, last time we had the game plan of being quick out the gates, and so did everyone else. Yeah. So we were drawn four. We had a trip of four wide the whole time, and she still finished a good third. So stepping up in trip, I think, would definitely suit. As long as we can sort of maybe sit halfway, depending on how the track's playing, I think she's a nice filly going forwards.
1: And your last ride is Clear Conscience. You've got that horse there for Pam Jarrett, and what's your thoughts on her as your last ride?
0: Yeah, she's never had a good barrier. She's drawn three today. I'd like to think she'd be very competitive.
1: All right, is there one that you're liking over the other today?
0: I do quite like Silky Shuba in the first. If she takes a step forward from last time, she'll be very competitive today.
1: Awesome. Well, good book today, George, and all the best.
0: Thank you.
1: And George, just while we're there, you've just got something else?
0: Yeah, I'd like to give a shout out to Lance.
1: Oh,
0: not a problem.
1: Yeah. Well, it's so nice of you to do that as well.
0: No worries. Yeah. No worries at all.
1: Yeah. All right. You can go now.
0: Thanks.
2: A shout out to Lance. There you go. That was George Rook chatting through his rides across the program at Ellerslie. And as you heard from him, he was pretty keen on his first ride in Silky Shuba. Looking forward to that. We're going to get you to a break here on your big Saturday. On the back of this, we get you across the Tasman, Australia, as we look towards the Doomben 10,000.
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4: St. James's Palace Stakes.
5: Paddington, the leading three-year-old miler, comes up and wins the St. James's Palace.
4: Eclipse Stakes.
5: From Emily Upjohn, Vince the youngster, Paddington won the Coral Eclipse.
4: And the Sussex Stakes.
5: Paddington, he's still going to be unbeaten this season. He's going to win the Sussex Stakes.
4: Four Group 1 wins, all in 68 days. Paddington, standing at Windsor Park Stud.
6: The Queensland Racing Carnival is in full swing, showcasing the very best of winter racing with over $28 million in prize money and eight Group 1s lighting up southeast Queensland. It's been a happy hunting ground for Kiwis in the past, and this year will be no different.
7: Jimmy Cassidy, Rough Habit, three Doomben Cups in succession, what a horse!
8: Pinarello, Paternal, they hit the line in the derby, and Pinarello!
6: This week, the attention turns to Doomben, with the running of the iconic Doomben 10,000.
9: The Bostonian driving through, the Bostonian's run the 10,000!
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2: It's where the attention turns, isn't it, to Queensland for that winter carnival. And as you saw there, it's been a place of happy hunting for the Kiwis in previous years, and hoping that might be the case for this season. I want to focus in firstly on that Doomben 10,000. Thad Taylor to talk us through the market. And it seems, understandably, punters pretty keen to stick with Jimmy Starr. Thad?
10: You deserve a race like this, wouldn't he, Emily, to be fair? He's been there or thereabouts without being able to break through. Sort of opened 270, did get as high as 310 to Jimmy Starr, but just back to 290.

0: there. But with that movement, we've seen some interest in some other runners in the race. One is Warney. You can see there's your hot runner as it currently stands. Hey, Kieran Maher, nice third resuming for Warney there, 16 into $10. A Sky Bird is the other one. They're 23 into $15. Look, two starts ago, third in a TJ Smith. Then they tracked it over to the Sanks to finish last. If you can move that from your mind, the Mitchell Freeman trained runner Sky Bird would have to be a consideration at odds. And then it's down to these three-year-olds that really add some interest. Grafter Burners, Kelly Schweder. That's actually the worst result in our book as it currently stands is Grafter Burners. It was winning them in a row before that third on resumption, so be interested in Grafter Burners. Beedman has a bit of interest for the Snowdens, and gee, how many times would James McDonald get booked to ride an emergency? If that's not a red flag in itself, or a green light in itself, Napoleonic, Tom Charlton, James McDonald, they make the field right down the bottom there. Horse number 18, gee, the bookmaker taking no chances early, opened fours, got out to 750. And now back into 550. So some real interest in the three-year-olds here, Napoleonic and in particular Grafter Burners, those two. But from a Kiwi perspective, we'll be hoping it can be a Jimmy Star day.
1: Yeah, some big names there as well. Awesome to see Zach Purton riding, of course, in Queensland. You mentioned James McDonald. It's going to be an exciting evening. We talk about Kiwis across the Tasman, and we've got Solid Gold in the Rough Habit, Thad. Talk to us through the moves in this market and who might be a threat to Solid Gold in this.
0: Yeah, I would suggest it'll be your favourite. That's the major threat, and that's Accidental Bid, Emily. Obviously, the geldings and colts will probably be heading towards a Derby, and Solid Gold probably heading towards an Oaks. She's a $6 chance in an Oaks as Solid Gold, and Accidental Bid is currently a $3.50 favourite for the Queensland Derby. So looking for three in a row, the money's certainly on around Accidental Bid and Kieran Maher. Chris Waller has the second favourite there, James McDonald, Providence, second in a pack of plate last time out. That has to be respected. Interestingly, there's quite good money for the other Waller runner at big odds, and that is Defendant, 51 into $31 there, in number seven in the book. So make what you like of that. We'll keep a close eye on that price. But Solid Gold, she's going for three in a row. I see she's still 26 in that Queensland Derby market. Now, I have no idea which way she'd be going. But boy, oh boy, if she came out and knocked off Accidental Bid this afternoon, well, she'd definitely be favourite for a Queensland Oak. She currently sits on that second line at $6.
1: 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All of that to come. You can watch all of the action from Queensland right here on your big Saturday. A break for us, then we continue with our previews on the back of that.

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4: You're back with us on this big Saturday, and we keep our focus across the Tasman. This time, not Queensland. We're going to get you across to Mike Breslin, who obviously is the trainer of Crouch. They're looking for a Melbourne Cup slot. Mike, talk us through the campaign and when this race first came on the radar.
5: Yes, I suppose, to be totally honest, I think that he's probably the Sandown Cup was my main target that I picked out for him a couple of months ago. And then the sort of race, even though it's a bigger race, worth more money, I think the conditions are a little bit tougher for my horse, but I think it does serve as a good lead up into the Sandown Cup. And the other thing is the horse does run really well in a fresh state with gaps between his races. So yeah, fingers crossed, it would be a dream obviously to win the race and get into a race like the Melbourne Cup. And if that did happen, we probably would be coming straight home and not running in the Sandown Cup.
4: And I guess that gives you the opportunity to sort of work backwards from a Melbourne Cup, doesn't it? Just

0: me around his runs this preparation. He's been the model of consistency, hasn't he?
1: Yeah, I think his last three runs, the Wellington Cup and the Alfredi Gold Cup and the Hawke's Bay Cup, gave me the confidence to bring him over here. He's put three very consistent runs in together. The other thing, you know, today the track is unfortunately probably a little bit firmer than what we ideally wanted and what we thought we were going to get when we came over here. But I think the rain's meant to start tonight in Melbourne apparently for the next week. But I think he can still get away with one run on a firm track. He has done in the past, especially since he hasn't raced for 5 weeks.
0: He's a six-year-old, obviously, so no doubt pretty well versed in the racing caper. But tell me about the logistics of getting him across, where you're staying and how he's settled in.
1: Yeah, so we're really lucky. We ended up going to expat Kiwi lady called Rachel Frost, and she's got a really nice place at Pakenham. And I think her facility has probably saved the horse a little bit because he was pretty tired when he got there. And she's got a really good facility with day paddocks. And it took him a couple of days to get over the long trip over here. And I think if he'd been stuck in a box, he might have really struggled. So, Rachel's done she's got a good little property. She's only got about four of her own in work. So, she's been able to get him out in a paddock each day. And then I come over on Wednesday and he's just picked up each day. And that's been one of the keys, I think.
0: You mentioned him enjoying the space between runs and having the gas in his legs. How do you assess his chances when it comes to today?
1: Well, I just think like the form is obviously very hard to line up. And with the Australian form against him, it's very, very hard to line the form up. What I like about my horse is I think that he does run well in a reasonably fresh state, very clean-winded horse that you can just maintain a good solid gallop for a long period of time without a real change of foot. So very happy to have Harry Coffey on. He was my first choice. Hopefully he gives him a nice run. But he is just a horse that needs to get a little bit of room from, let's say, the 600 and roll into the race. And he hopefully he'll stick on well.
0: Mike, best of luck. And you mentioned a couple of plans. If it was to go well today, you'd bring him home. And if not, or if it was a mediocre run, you'd press on to the Sandown Cup. A bit to sort of fall into place post this race?
1: Absolutely. But I think, I probably think the only way we return home is if he was lucky enough to win. But we'll worry about that after today.
0: Well, best of luck from everyone here in New Zealand. We'll be cheering you on and hopefully it's a Melbourne Cup slot that is the end result off the back of today's run.
1: Yeah, that would be a dream. So, yeah, you never know. Dreams do come true sometimes.
0: They sure do. You've got to be in to win, which is exactly what they are. Crouch, of course, taking its place in that Lexus Andrew Ramsden. That'll be around that 5:30 p.m. mark over the 2,800 metres. We pivot from one trainer to another, this time back on home shores. Brendan Popplewell will come along to you. You're standing by with Tony Pike.
2: Thanks, Emily. Yes, joined by Tony Pike. And Tony, three runners at the venue today. Gets a Pure Lotus in the first race. Really good run here. Probably impeded at the top of the straight and only just missed.
3: Yeah, he's come back a lot stronger this preparation. He's knocking on the door last prep and drawn a soft gate again today, possibly wanting 1,400. He's just a touch one paced off the bridle, but he's drawn to get a lovely trip and behind them. We've tried to keep him as fresh as we can for this race. And I think outside of Stevens, the second favourite, he looks right in this race.
2: Yeah, it looks a great chance to be able to kick off the day. Yeah, we move to race number three in Grocer's Girl, and this race has really changed complexion now with no excite in the race. You were very good last time out to the races.
3: Yeah, look, 3 for 3 with outside gates, getting a bit frustrating, but look, she's been super. Obviously caught 3 deep, no cover here, first up and closed off well to run second. And yeah, look, no luck at Tirapa at all. It would have been interesting if she got clear a little bit earlier. So look, going to be a tricky race with only the 5 runners. The mile's really going to suit though. And if she gets some luck today, she should be very hard to beat.
2: Tactically, it looks like she's a horse who can put herself in the race. Is that one thinking that you're having around trying to overcome that draw, and with it being a small field as go forward?
3: Yeah, we'll leave that up to Sam. Obviously, small field, long run down the back straight. She's going to have plenty of time to make up her mind what she wants to do. So I think the intention ideally would probably be to sit outside the leader, but obviously she'll work that out after the first 300 or 400 metres of the race.
2: And like you said, 1,600 metres is something that she really will relish.
3: Oh, look, she'll love the mile. She's been very strong in both the starts at the line and through the line, and obviously she's bred to run a strong mile.
2: Newcomer to the stable in Astoria Brook lines up in race number 4. She does have very good form behind her, second up.
3: Yeah, look, obviously I think they were a bit disappointed with the first up here in a similar race. We've only had her for a short time, lovely type.

0: Mia, she worked well on Tuesday morning. Just going through her form, the 1300 metres is probably a bit on the sharper side for her, and also a sticky gate as well. So she'll be relying on tempo. She'll go back and look, I think probably today, as long as she's hitting the line well, gets back to some of her better form, then it's augurs well going forward into this preparation.
1: Three nice chances. I know you've been keen to push Grocer's Girl with the form as a trainer's pick. Do you feel as though that's the one that you can be confident

0: Had four starts on synthetic for three wins in a placing. It's a track he's really lifty. And look, at the stage, we'll probably take two or three nice maidens down to Hawke's Bay. And Ashoka was in the last today. He's just drawn very wide today, and he's due a win. Just want to get a confidence booster with him. So scratch today, and he'll head down for the 65-1200.
1: Be nice to get back down to Hawke's Bay and an important racetrack for New Zealand, but also for the Central Districts region to be back up and running.
0: Yeah, look, obviously I grew up in Hawke's Bay, grew up in Hastings, and it's got a really deep history, horse racing on the East Coast. So, it's been nothing there for a fair while now, so I'm sure it'll be great to get back there on Thursday.
1: All right, well, all the best today, Tony, and hopefully there's a couple of winners there for you.
0: Thanks, Bobs.
1: All right, Emily, back to you. That's Tony Pike chatting around three key chances here today.
2: Yeah, a couple of really nice chances as well. Looking forward to seeing how they fare throughout this afternoon. We're going to get you to a break here on your big Saturday live racing on the back of that. As we head to the break, we leave you with our track work tips from the trainers around the country from last week.
3: I think that Volunteer's my best chance. 75-2100, he's going very well. So, he just didn't do the track last time. This time it'll be Ellerslie, it'll be a better track. So hopefully rolls on home.
4: I got a few in on Hara on Sunday and a couple of Ellerslie, but probably Victorious Warrior would be my best shot on Saturday, Ellerslie.
5: Look, I've been flat tipping one for you, so I'll tip two, take the Quinella in the two-year-old race.
0: I think Grace's Girl can turn the corner on Excite. Smaller field, if she hits clear air, I think she can give the favourite a run for his money.
6: We're pretty keen on Ruby Rush this weekend. She's won her last two going in. She's in really good form, and quick fresh in, and she'll sprint well fresh.
7: Yeah, geez, hard to take on Richie, so I might take on Scotty actually. I think King's English, obviously coming out of a pretty strong Cambridge Breeders' Stakes where he didn't have a lot go his way, and back to Ellerslie where he's won, and his work here was really good.
8: Yeah, I've got one at Ellerslie on Saturday, Shaniqua, in the three-year-old 1100. 1100's going to suit. She's had one run back. Good draw is going to make it better, so a chance.
9: Aidan, I've only got one runner, it's Scalera. She's freshened up and won a trial the other day. I'm pretty happy with her, so she should have a bit of a chance.
10: Mr. Chow and the two-year-old at Hara on Sunday.
11: I reckon Beetle Goose at Hara. He just a bit disappointing last start, but we found an excuse for him, so it looks a nice race for him.
12: The big games continue. Super Rugby. The Hurricanes at $1.50 take on the Blues at $2.50. Recent form will suggest that the Hurricanes are too good. So the Hurricanes to win by 1-12 will pay $2.85. And Magic Round continues in the NRL. The Warriors start as favourites at $1.70 to take on the Broncos at $2.15. How's this for a power pick? Lika Halasima, anytime try scorer, was paying $2.35, has been boosted to $3. And the Women's A-League Final. Wellington Phoenix take on Melbourne City. Melbourne City start at 2-1 favourites at $1.52. The Phoenix at $2.50. Dare to dream. Come on, the Phoenix. And staying with football, the FA Cup final. Chelsea at $3.20 take on Man City at $1.33. Surely Chelsea can upset the bookies. 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
2: Live racing fast approaching from around the country. Otaki and Ellerslie, our focus this afternoon. Speaking of Otaki, we need to get you on course shortly. However, in the meantime, we can get a quick market update before we link in with Bevan Sweeney and Stephen Hunt. First of the day, 1400 metre maiden. Thad, as we talk to you through this market, it's been a couple of moves, hasn't there, outside of the favourite?
13: Yeah, there has. The one we mentioned earlier, Emily, was Al Eduardo, first starter for Robbie Patterson. A couple of trials to fit it for this, was $12 on opening into $7, but it is a competitive way to start the day. Look, Brutiful Lass, it has been clearly the best back runner. It was into $2.90, just back to its opening quote of $3.10, but you couldn't rule out the likes of Shadow Ruler. You certainly couldn't rule out the likes of Derek. They have their fans. And Kevin Myers has number 8, Mercy, who started at $4.20 last time out at Whanganui. It's had some interest out there at $12, and right down the bottom of the book there, the first starter for Royden Burgesson, No Love Lost, one trial. We opened $31. It's into $23 and short.

0: quarter on tote. So maybe a trickier way to start the day than we realise. Brutiful last, your best back, your market movers, our Eduardo, and right down the bottom, some interest and No Love Lost to make some impression on debut.
1: Yeah, a couple of nibbles throughout the first of the day. Let's get you on track and find out more as they enter the parade.
2: We start the day with the maiden 14. Derek is at the top of the book for Ashley Meadows. His team is going really nicely. He's got a good gate, has been hitting the line nicely enough and behind a couple of talented tops.
3: Yeah, lightly raced. Has been knocking on the door throughout this preparation. Look, last start, struck a horse called Fair Game. It was right in the zone, winning by 5 lengths over the 1,400 metres. Two starts back, ran a close second under a very similar field and setup. And I like the low draw, so maps well with Riddell sticking aboard.
2: Yeah, Eduardo out of Daisy Louise, so nicely bred by the bold one, Robbie Patterson. Good trial back in the 3rd of February. Backed that up with a nice enough trial at Foxton.
3: Yeah, well-related type, as you mentioned, who debuts off a couple of 1,000-metre trials. Notes I've jotted down thus far, ridden with patient early, and will appreciate more ground come race day, which he gets here.
2: Beautiful lass, of course, she was very good in her two-year-old season, black tight placed on a couple of occasions. I thought it was a really good fresh-up run on the good four at Tara Herdoneko over 1,000.
3: Yeah, I thought she stuck on well that day. She was 170 days fresh, so you expect natural improvement. And as you mentioned, let's not forget, this time last year she placed twice at black type level in behind Platinum Diamond as a juvenile. That form reads super for today's assignment.
2: And well, Thea, there was good sharp improvement into that second up run at Woodville. She looked pretty good at the trials as well.
3: Yeah, look, last start at Woodville, she stepped up from the 12 to the 14, ran home well into second behind the impressive Timex. Look, overall, I think it's a maiden worth following, which will provide plenty of winners.
2: The Six Shadow Ruler hit it as my best here last start, and it was a bit of a... hard watch, to be honest, but is it a hard watch again today? Inside gate and no early speed?
3: Yeah, possibly. As you say, she caught the eye when running home two starts back in a race that was dominated by on speed. Then last start, she was slow away, cost herself once again in all chances. Look, it is a small sample size swings, but there are early signs she can be a low percentage play, so it's important Chris Dell can hold a spot from barrier one.
2: And the 8 Mercy for Kevin Myers, Floor Mormon doing the riding, a couple come off here. There's been a fair bit of promise across the four starts today.
3: Yeah, I think the step up to 14 suits on a better track is ideal. We'll work off that form in a close-up fourth and behind the Progressive London. I think that line will be good enough to feature in the top four at least.
2: Yeah, the top six in the market for the first on the program. We're going to talk to Stephen Gray about three talented horses he brings to the races this afternoon. Abel Thea, first and foremost, Stephen, thank you very much for your time and good afternoon to you. There was good sharp improvement into the second up ever.
4: Yeah, she went really well second up. She's got a bit of ability. Taking a while to get the mind to settle down, but she's a nice filly going forward. And I think she'll go a very good race. She's probably going to beat Lisa's horse, who looks quite well here, you know.
2: Okay, she's learning, so can she take advantage of that gate?
4: Oh, definitely. She'll learn a lot. Definitely. She's Rohan rides her at home, so she hasn't been easy, and he does a good job with her. And at Woodville, well, she thinks she's won, doesn't she? It looked like she's the one, so did we all. Yeah, so...
2: Look, you've taken over Great Escape for Rosie, and look, this is a horse that's had its issues, but it's very talented.
4: Yeah, goes really well. Rosie just had a baby, and we were grateful to get the opportunity to take her and train her, and Rosie pops around there and watches her work, so it's good for Rosie and it's good for us. But she's nice and fresh, trialled very well the other day, so maybe a bit short. I think the 1,400 mile will be better for her later, but hey, she'll run a very good race fresh, and she's quite talented, as you said.